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7: 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Out of here. Mookie Betts. 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
19: Jim Basquiat back on baseball tonight, taking you to the 96 Major League Baseball All-Star Game. The Guardians and White Sox, first team to the 2014 Yankees to send multiple rookies to this All-Star Game. Parker Messick and Travis Bazzana, first Guardian rookies to make the All-Star team since 1990. This is the second time the White Sox have sent two rooks to the All-Star Game since 1951 with Murakami and Peters both named to this midsummer classic. As we mentioned, Mike Trout from Millville, New Jersey, some 40 miles from Philadelphia, leads off the American League starting lineup.
6: The American League starting lineup.
9: Batting first, playing center field, Mike Trout, Los Angeles Angels. The 12th selection for the two-time All-Star Game MVP. The Millville, New Jersey native is second among active players with 422 career home runs. Trout will play in a Midsummer Classic for the first time since 2019. Batting second, the DH, Yordan Alvarez, Houston Astros. The fourth All-Star selection for the 29-year-old from Cuba, Alvarez is the major league leader in OPS and total bases, while hitting .318 with 31 homers and 70 RBIs. Batting third, at catcher, Shea Langeliers, Athletics. It's the first All-Star appearance for the 28-year-old backstop who leads all American League catchers with 21 home runs. Langeliers is the first A's catcher to start an All-Star game since Terry Steinbach in 1989. Batting fourth, playing third base, Junior Caminero, Tampa Bay Rays. Since the start of 2025, only Shohei Ohtani and Kyle Schwarber have hit more than Caminero's 73 home runs. The 23-year-old phenom becomes the first Rays player to start two All-Star games. The number five batter, shortstop, Bobby Witt Jr., Kansas City Royals. Third straight All-Star selection for Witt, who leads all American League players in WAR at 4.8 and stolen bases with 29. Witt has also been flashing the leather, topping all of Major League Baseball with 18 outs above average. Batting six in left field, Cody Bellinger, New York Yankees. Third All-Star nod and his first since 2019 for the Bronx Bomber. Belly has reached double-digit homers for the 10th straight season and ranks in the top five in baseball defensive runs saved. Playing first base and batting seventh, Ben Rice, New York Yankees. It's the first All-Star game for the former 12th-round pick from Dartmouth. Rice ranks in the top three in the American League in runs scored, RBIs, homers, slugging, and OPS. His 29 long balls are already a career high. In the 8 hole, left fielder Riley Green, Detroit Tigers. Green is the first Tigers player to be named to three straight All-Star games since Miguel Cabrera was named to seven in a row. He's the first Detroit outfielder to accomplish that feat since Al Kaline more than 50 years ago. Batting ninth at second base, Ernie Clement, Toronto Blue Jays. Clement led all American League players with over 3 million votes to earn a start at second. The 30-year-old first-time All-Star ranks in the top five in the AL in hits, doubles, and batting average. On the mound is starting pitcher, Dylan Cease, Toronto Blue Jays. In 17 starts, Cease is sporting a 2.56 ERA and a league-leading 148 strikeouts. The hard-throwing right-hander is the only pitcher in baseball with 36 starts and 200 punchouts in each of the last five seasons. Cease is the third Blue Jay to start the Midsummer Classic, joining Dave Steve and Roy Halladay.
19: Keep an eye on Alvarez and Caminero in that AL lineup, combining for 59 first-half home runs. By the way, Aroldis Chapman, an All-Star for the ninth time in his career, tying Craig Kimbrel for second most by reliever all time. Toronto's John Schneider managing the All-Star game for the first time in his career, joining Cito Gaston, who did it for the Jays in the 93-94 campaign. Schneider with our Doug Glanville and Buster Olney.
20: John, you got a chance to pick your own guy to start the game, Dylan Cease. What was behind that?
21: Man, you get to see him every day for one. But I think just looking at like the stats we're looking at in terms of strikeouts, innings, quality starts, WAR. I mean, he's right up there, you know. So kind of came down to him and Cam obviously having a good year, and it's cool to get to know him a little bit instead of watching him pitch against us. But it made a lot of sense with Dylan. I think, you know, kind of body of work, too, throughout his career. It's crazy. It's his first All-Star game, and I think just kind of all those things kind of lined up to where he deserved to start.
22: I mean, speaking of first, what's it like to be able to have your staff here and just, like, you know, what's that been like?
21: Awesome. Like, I mean, this is a lot, you know what I mean? And even Ernie said it yesterday. He's like, it's so cool you guys are here because I'd be like a fish out of water. It's just like a normal day when you see people that are familiar. But it's so cool that you get to share it with the guys that went through last year with you and even years before. I'm close with all those guys, but it's a cool little, you know, recognition for everyone to kind of get recognized for what we accomplished last year. And I think the world of my staff and rely on them every single day for a ton. So really cool that they're here.
22: How deep is it when you're trying to now get into the strategy box of the game? I mean, you have like, you know, endless stars, but I mean, what are your considerations?
21: For one, you're just trying to get everyone the experience and the opportunity that needs it, right? You're trying to listen to the fan voting. You're trying to listen to guys that have been here before and recognize them in a certain way. And I think you just let them go play, really. Like, it's, I'm not going to look into it. We've talked about it. I'm not going to try to match up this. Like, guys have their innings. It's like guys have their at-bats. There'll be no bunting or hitting and running or Steven. Like, it's just like this is an experience for these guys to go show how good they are. So we're going to try to just get them in the right spots, you know, at the right time and try to stay out of the way. But, talent level like this just takes care of everything else.
20: Give me an example of a player you've gotten to connect with who's on another team, you know, through these 2 days.
21: There's been a few. Like, there's guys in the AL East that you play against so much, like getting to talk to Adley Rutschman a little bit, you know, and kind of pick his brain. Some pitchers, it's pretty cool, like talking to some of the Rays pitchers, you know, like what goes on in their brains, you know what I mean? And they're all pretty sharp. Mike Trout, you know what I mean? I think it's a really cool day for him being local and playing center field and leading off. It's baseball kind of just unites everyone, but you never really see it until you're kind of in a clubhouse with them for the first time. So it's those guys stand out, I think, and it's pretty cool to be in the same clubhouse as Justin Verlander, and can't wait to give him the floor, you know, for a minute or two to address the guys after I do. It's baseball's baseball, you know. Even talking to some guys on the other side yesterday, it's just so funny how similar we all are. But cool to pick the brains of the division guys.
20: John, thanks.
21: Thanks, Buster. Appreciate it. Thanks, Doug.
0: Yeah, he had those Blue Jays in the Fall Classic last year. Currently 45-51, looking up at every team in the American League as we speak. Spotlighting his two players in the starting lineup. Dylan Cease, fourth pitcher to start the All-Star game in Toronto history, joining the aforementioned Roy Halladay, David Wells, and Dave Steve, who did it multiple times. And then there's Ernie Clement. You might not know he was the top vote-getter in the American League. First career All-Star selection, fourth Toronto second baseman to start the All-Star game, joining Roberto Alomar, Aaron Hill, and Marcus Semien. Yeah, they do a lot of voting in the country of Canada for those Blue Jay players, no doubt. Coming up on Baseball Tonight, it's first pitch for the 96 Major League Baseball All-Star Game from Philadelphia. That's on deck. 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

0: for Alvarez. 100% reason to remember the name. Bellinger coming hard, still coming. He slides and makes the catch. Gone! Freddie Freeman! Freeman walks it off in the 18th. 100% reason to
1: remember the name. Rip, left center field, and a diving grab by Riley Green. The second spectacular play.
2: Crowd around second, racing for third. The relay throw, not in time. Diving in with a triple. Mike Trout. 100% reason to remember.

0: This is the 2026 Major League Baseball All-Star Game from Citizens Bank Park in Philadelphia. Now, with Buster Olney and Tim Kirchen in the dugouts, and alongside Doug Glanville, here's Carl Ravish.
1: Oh, what a night we have here. What a terrific start to what has been a very, very positive 48 hours of baseball in Philadelphia. And we just had royalty from the Philadelphia Phillies family out on the field. Cole Hamels, Mike Schmidt, Steve Carlton, and Scott Rowland throw out and catch ceremonial first pitches. And for you, Doug, as a Philadelphia guy, I mean, those were the idols of your childhood.
2: Yeah, I mean, I imitated Mike Schmidt and Steve Carlton all the time in my driveway. And, of course, played with Scott. Cole, I got to see what his big strikeout game when he struck out some legendary Yankees in his rookie spring training. So it's a lot of history here, but this is what Philly brings.
1: They also bring a great attitude. We saw it last night during the Home Run Derby. We expect to see it again tonight. We saw it during the introductions. Eduardo Perez asked during a Baseball Tonight earlier, you think that they're going to boo the guy that beat Kyle Schwarber last night? Is there a real good chance he gets booed? And guess what? The winner last night got booed loudly.
2: And he's on Schwarber's team, by the way.
1: Exactly.
2: It doesn't matter.
1: Can't separate the two. But we got ourselves a terrific game tonight. Great story is Christopher Sanchez, the Philadelphia Philly, will be on the mound starting. First time a Philly has started an All-Star game since Roy Halladay. On the other side, Dylan Cease for the Blue Jays will start. First time a Blue Jay has started an All-Star game since the late, great Roy Halladay. Painting the Corners brought to you by Sherwin-Williams. Capture moments in color with paint made to last.
2: Well, you look at these two pitchers, obviously elite pitchers, but Christopher Sanchez has emerged. And he had a scoreless streak over 50 innings, put up nothing but zeros. And he does that with a power sinker, a phenomenal changeup that's just swing and miss. And he throws a slider in to keep him honest. So he has a nice balance. And, you know, you have to get him early and often because once he gets deeper in the counts, your day is over pretty much. And Dylan Cease, I was surprised to hear his manager say it's his first All-Star. I was like, wait a minute, is that right? Couldn't believe it, but at least on the starting side, he's got the dib, and he's well deserved. You talk about strikeout pitcher, 98 and a third innings, 148 strikeouts. So this is a power pitcher that puts you away. Might get a couple of walks in there, but he has a more of a repertoire: four seamer, slider, changeup, knuckle curve, sinker, sweeper. Aggressive in the zone, will throw strikes and will get ahead.
1: Yeah, and obviously, All-Star games are known for their remarkably great lineups, and we have two of those tonight. You also have the managers from last year's World Series teams. Dave Roberts has done this now five times. John Schneider of the Blue Jays is here for the first time. The AL leads the all-time All-Star game, 48-45. There have been two ties as we now watch a parachutist come flying into Citizens Bank Park, and he sticks the landing beautifully. And that is the game ball that has been dropped in here, Dougie.
2: Oh, yeah, that's doing it with style. Like, this is, I think, my first opening day with the Phillies in 98. They had the same effect. So they're coming in hot.
1: Look out.
2: Slide. Oh.
1: Second parachutist skidding to a stop, yeah. Safe at home.
2: Broke up the double play, though. Good job.
1: And here comes parachutist number three. We had the flyover. Patti LaBelle sang an amazing rendition of the Star Spangled Banner. Parachutist three lands without any problems. Looking up to the sky, are there any more falling out of the sky, or are we covered with three?
2: Oh, wait a minute.
1: Oh,
2: I see something.
1: Yes, you do. Here comes parachutist number four.
2: The American flag. Nice.
1: Lands it beautifully.
2: Nice job. Out of the baseline, though.
1: You ever jump out of a plane?
2: No, I have not. It's not on my bucket list. Yeah,
1: any interest? No.
2: None at all. Not at all. I've been in a helicopter. That was enough.
1: Well, the pomp and circumstance of last night's Home Run Derby, and of course now you flip the script to an All-Star game. It's very interesting. I know that Dave Roberts spoke in a variety of groups today, and the older you get, the more you appreciate the opportunities. Roberts was in different groups of, say, 5 or 10, and at one point he looked around and tried to tell the groups, like, this conversation, this is what this experience is all about. Shooting the breeze, talking baseball, being amongst the greatest players of your generation. And you can tell for somebody who's won the World Series and done this a handful of times, it's not lost on him how impactful a room like that is.
2: He still has awe and respect for these great players and what they do to get here, to prepare. And he said he didn't make an all-star team, so, you know, he has another level of appreciation. And, you know, when you do this day in, day out, it's a lot of baseball, 162 games here, and you play the postseason. It gets a little blurry, and you know and notice those moments that you want to have pause and capture the essence of the game, you know, that feeling. So it was great to hear him see how these players are still connected. They're not on their phones. They're not, you know, they're just talking to each other and talking baseball.
1: Never take moments like this for granted. I know you don't. I certainly don't. The opportunity to sit here and call an all-star game in a beautiful ballpark, Citizens Bank Ballpark, full of people. I mean, you look around, there is not a seat from foul pole to foul pole. The outfield seats are all full, probably 44,000 people on hand to watch another midsummer classic, the 96th. The baseball all-star game still retains its place as the best all-star game of all the four major sports. In your opinion, as a former player, why is that the case?
2: Well, I thought, talking as we drove over today, the mano a mano element of it, like you can't take a pitch off, or, you know, you can, it's kind of hard to to fake that, right? And so there's that element. And I don't know, baseball probably one of the safer sports on a certain level to be able to stay healthy and not have so much risk in going 1,000%. I think the pitchers are certainly challenging that at certain times, but there's still the essence of the game. I'm sure it's hard. You play football and you go too hard, you hurt somebody, and that's that. In basketball and NHL, certainly, do you cross-check somebody? So baseball just has those gears where you can still have the fabric of the game and play hard. And, I don't know, that ego of standing in the box or stepping on the mound against somebody, it kicks in, and you can do it without hurting anybody.
1: You know, Philadelphia has certainly embraced this in the year that we celebrate America's 250th birthday. Christopher Sanchez has made his way to the mound. Alan Porter, a Philadelphia native, will be the home plate umpire. He has just dismissed the other umpires after they exchanged the lineup cards, got a photograph taken. Six umpires for an all-star game, and Sanchez has led the National League out of the field. It looks like Chase Utley and maybe Jimmy Rollins are down beside the National League dugout on the third base side. You think this is a play ball moment for them?
2: Go back and double play partner. Very different personalities. I played with Jimmy. I watched Chase come up. I told him that, you know, he got sent down actually that spring. I said, just do what you need to do. You'll be back here and you'll probably end up taking my spot. I'm the old man now. And boy, did he ever do that and play for a storied career.
1: Well, the uniforms are of the teams, and yet they have a tip of the cap to Philadelphia, Liberty Bell on the hats, some stars and stripes, symbolic of the celebration of Philadelphia's place in American history. And again, the fact that the country is celebrating its 250th birthday. We had a golf major championship here. It was not lost on one of your old friends, Dave Montgomery, the significance of having the All-Star game here in this particular year, 2026, 250 years after 1776. This was his dream, and it's being realized tonight.
2: Well, such a class act by the commissioner, Rob Manfred, in the office to grant this early, you know, before you normally would, to say Philadelphia's going to be the venue in honor of David Montgomery, whose illness was going to take him before he would see this. And you know, David Montgomery is a great citizen of Philadelphia, a very unique leader in the front office of the Phillies, who came to my wedding, came to my father's funeral, was hands-on, really incredible human being.
1: They have said play ball, which we're about to do. Is Mike Trout, a legendary Angel, will step in the leadoff spot against Christopher Sanchez. Max Muncy will be the third baseman. C.J. Abrams of the Nationals is at shortstop. Ozzie Albies is at second base. Freddie Freeman at first. In the outfield, Juan Soto, Andy Páez of the Dodgers in center, Brandon Marsh of the Phillies in right, and Drake Baldwin behind the plate. Sanchez is set, so are we, and we are underway. And that first pitch is swung on. That's going to be a foul ball on the first base side. Sanchez is a dominant pitcher with a sinker, slider, changeup. Trout stands right on home plate. And he is sitting there at 422 career home runs. Two-time MVP of the All-Star game. Looks at the next pitch up and away to go one ball, one strike.
2: Trout, even as a right-handed hitter, has always had a very low swing path. They're able to hit low pitches out and drive it off his shoe tops. He gets that sinker, he can get into one.
1: Sanchez at the belt. He comes plateward. That's too far inside, and it's two balls and a strike. 2014 and 15, back-to-back All-Star Game Most Valuable Player Awards for Mike Trout, who is having one of those bounce-back seasons. The next one from Sanchez. He swings and sends that one foul on the first base side. And that'll be a souvenir for one of the 43,000 people here tonight.
2: Yeah, and he just, you know, they gets a forgotten 10-year period, basically dominant, and injuries, you know, in the second half of his career. But once he's healthy or able to play, puts back the numbers up.
1: Sanchez ready on the 2-2 to Trout. Foul ball on the fist that goes right behind home. Talk about the development of Sanchez. You mentioned his journey, but he keeps getting better and better. He's given up just two home runs in this homer-friendly ballpark.
2: Hard to square him up.
1: He goes 2-2. Swing and a miss. He gets Mike Trout to start the game with a strikeout. And the kid from Millville, who got a very good round of applause, will go back to the bench.
2: And Sanchez can change those speeds and high-velocity sinker and big differential from that changeup. You can't cover it all and you get into a guessing game, and you got to guess right.
1: One of the most imposing hitters, you could certainly make the case, one of the best hitters in baseball from the left side, Yordan Alvarez. Looks at a pitch up and away, a fastball. It is one ball and no strikes. What a year for Alvarez of the Astros. He's the DH tonight, a .318 average, 37 homers, 70 runs batted in, and an OPS of over 1,000. Next one, swing and a miss. Good pitch there, Sanchez. One ball, one strike to Alvarez. Yordan is an imposing figure, big, hulking presence. He's dealt with injuries over the last couple of years. Sanchez at the belt. He will lift the leg and fire. And that ball's up the middle. It's going to go through. And a single for Yordan Alvarez. Right back up the middle. And the National League has a runner on first with one out.
2: The thing about Alvarez is lefties just do not faze him. And even as tough as Christopher Sanchez, he can stay through the ball. He can take the low pitch. And he's also extremely disciplined to be able to get the pitch he wants. And once again, he does that. Takes a short swing right up the middle.
1: All right, so here is the number three hitter. It is Shea Langeliers. He is the catcher from the Athletics. First pitch to him, sails way outside. It's interesting, Doug. I think you look at a lineup that's got Trout and Alvarez and Caminero and Bobby Witt and Ben Rice. And then you say Shea Langeliers is going to hit third. I'm not sure a lot of people would have penciled him in there if they were putting a lineup on a card. Next one sails high and away.
2: Well, and talking to John Snyder before the game, he's like, well, yes, there's matchups and things, but pitchers are going to be in and out today. And he's just trying to, he said, stay a little bit out of the way, let them play.
1: Alvarez leads off first. Langeliers, he will look at a 2-0 pitch, and that misses 3-0 from Sanchez. Drafted by the Rays out of the Dominican in 2013, traded to Philadelphia after 2019 season, made his debut in 21, did Sanchez. 3-0, and he missed badly. So after an Alvarez walk, Sanchez on Alvarez single, walks Langeliers on four pitches.
2: He missed a lot up and away. Wasn't getting on top and finishing the pitch. And so it sailed on him, and Langeliers having a great year, just discipline, took his pitches, took his walk.
1: And he put himself in a tough spot because now one of the most powerful hitters in the game, Junior Caminero, steps in. Two on, first pitch to him. He swings and misses. Got a good slider, and it's 0-1.
2: That's the thing about Sanchez that keeps you honest. He brings that slider, and you're expecting a lot of pitches to go away from you as a righty, and then, bam, he goes in.
1: Caminero is just 23 years young. The next pitch, that's too far inside. One ball, one strike. He's throwing a Drake Baldwin tonight. Breakout season the Atlanta Braves young catcher has had. 11 players in this game, Doug, are under the age of 25 years old.
2: Yeah, and so many first-timers. I think the number was 36. Very exciting.
1: 1-1 with two on. And he takes that miss, too. Porter not giving him that low strike. It's two balls and one strike. Caminero, 28 homers. He was a favorite last night in the Derby. Came up short. But he's got Alvarez out there and second, Langeliers at first. He swings, chops one sky high. Sanchez fields, fires, and getting back to the bag with his foot is Freeman. He lifted the foot to make the catch, and then he got it back down. And he is able to retire Caminero as Alvarez and Langeliers move up a base.
2: Caminero rolled over on this pitch. It was up and away and created the high chop. And Sanchez did a nice job of basket catching and rotating at the same time to throw to first. But his throw sailed up on the second base side, pulled Freeman off. A little bit awkward, you know, as Freeman had to reach back. A little worried, like, did he overstretch himself? But he got back to the bag in time.
1: Dave Roberts breathes a sigh of relief. Bobby yeah. Witt fouls the first pitch off towards the National League dugout on the third base side.
2: Especially Freddie had some, you know, ankle challenges.
1: Yes. And yes.
2: It looked a little awkward when he stepped on the bag. Hopefully he's fine.
1: He looks to be okay, and Caminero didn't come close to his foot. So it's Sanchez trying to get through this first without any damage. The 0-1 to Witt Jr. Swing and a miss. That's a great tailing changeup away to Bobby Witt. It's 0-2.
2: Yeah, so much fade. I mean, you know, Sanchez is one of those pitchers when you miss by a lot.
1: Crowd ready to get through this top half, and Witt takes one down and away. Went back to that changeup, so it's 1-2 with two outs. Arguably as talented a player as there is in the major leagues, Bobby Witt Jr., the shortstop. 22 doubles, 13 homers on the season. Sanchez at the belt, fires. That's another one that goes too far outside, and Witt patient. He's got the count back to even 2-2.
2: Sanchez is trying to work away, and usually he's peppering that corner, but they're sailing on him out. They're a little over-amped up, but he still has that slider in his back pocket to be able to go down and in.
1: 2-2, two down. First inning, Witt way inside. He has to dance out of the way, and the count is full. Three balls and two strikes.
2: He had the idea to get that back foot slider, but he really yanked it. And, Witt just had to dance out of the way.
1: Very speedy runner, 30 stolen bases on the season for Witt. The high chopper back to Sanchez like the last one. He wouldn't be able to get Witt. Here it comes, and he missed badly. His misses, that one high and away, haven't been close. And here we are in the top of the first with the bases loaded for Cody Bellinger.
2: Missing in the same window. Everything is up and away, sailing, sailing, sailing. So he's not quite finishing the pitch, and these hitters are real disciplined, so they didn't chase at all.
1: So Drake Baldwin went out quickly to have a brief conversation with Christopher Sanchez. Our first pitch was at 8:28 Eastern time. Temperature here in Philadelphia at the ballpark, 88 degrees. 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Try Spruce, the new weed killer. Pet-friendly, weed deadly. Big spot already here in the All-Star game. Bases loaded for Bellinger. And Sanchez, first pitch, he swings at and pulls it foul on the ground. Slow roller on the first base side. The runners will retreat.
2: Well, Bellinger came out of his shoes on that swing, just saying, all right, he's got to come into the zone eventually.
1: Without Aaron Judge, Bellinger and everyone else in the Yankee order as he swings and misses in a fastball down and in. It's 0-2. Have had to step their games up. He's been good. 11 home runs, 10 stolen bases. His teammate Ben Rice on deck, but Sanchez doesn't want to face him. He wants to get out of here without any damage. Bases loaded, 0-2. He missed, and Baldwin fell backwards in an attempt to catch it. It's 1-2.
2: Trying to make sure it does not get to that backstop, and the sinking action will handcuff them. He started his backhand and almost overreached, but is able to recover.
1: Left on left, it comes too far inside, and another big miss from Sanchez. The count after getting ahead 0-2 to the last two. Now even at 2-2. He's got two walks this inning. Alvarez has a single. He's the runner at third. Langeliers out there in second with Junior at first. Next pitch. Right back up the middle. That's going to go through. Alvarez will score. Langeliers will come home. The throw is too late. It's 2-0 as Cody Bellinger delivers. Two RBIs and a single here in the first to give the American League a 2-0 lead.
2: Well, Sanchez has just been working so far behind, and eventually when you come in that zone, they're going to hit you. These hitters are so good, even with Sanchez's stuff, but he's been missing so badly that, you know, the one he had to get in the zone was right down the middle, and Bellinger just attacked it.
1: Here's Rice, dangerous power hitter, first and third, two down. His first pitch is in there for a strike, sinker at 97 miles an hour. Wasn't a belly bomb, but it certainly did damage as the AL jumps out on top 2-0 here in the first. Sanchez ready. Witt at third. Here it comes. Back up the middle. Exactly the same spot. A sinker at 97. An RBI for Rice. And the Yankees have all three runs batted in. Witt Jr. touches home. It's 3-0 American League.
2: And these are left-handed batters, so this is not an easy task on Christopher Sanchez with the much how often he throws that sinker. But they are hitting the barrel of it, and usually gets these lefties to roll over or swing over it. But he's forced himself into a corner where he's had to go in the middle of the zone because his command has been so shaky, uncharacteristic, maybe a little over-amped up, understandably. But at the same time, these American League hitters are right on target.
1: Tough spot for Dave Roberts, the manager. 30 pitches thrown for Sanchez. One of the issues the National League has, Doug, they don't have a ton of pitching.
2: No.
1: Many of their star pitchers are not available. So Riley Green swings and he fouls the first one off. Sanchez works ahead again. A walk and two singles. Back-to-back, Bellinger and Rice. He got ahead of both of those guys, 0-2, and they came through in the clutch. So it's the two Yankees on first and second, and that one is outside to Green as Sanchez has now thrown 32 pitches, and the AL has got a 3-0 lead. Green batting eighth in the order for the AL.
2: He's trying to find that put-away pitch, you know, to get it. If he does get ahead, find that wipeout.
1: Swing and a miss on a fastball there at 95 miles an hour, and it is now a 1-2 count.
2: And what makes him so effective, too, is like when he does get contact a lot, it's on the ground.
1: Last two hits from Rice and Bellinger in the exact same spot, but he goes change up there, and a swing and a miss from Riley Green. A lot longer inning than Dave Roberts and Christopher Sanchez wanted to. We will go to the bottom of the first, and the American League jumps out to a fast start, thanks to the Yankees. It's 3-0. 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
1: Well, a 3-0 start for the American League. The National League will send Schwarber, Soto, and Freeman up to the plate against a guy who is, as Doug said, surprised to kind of think about it, Dylan Cease, who's been such a dominant strikeout guy over his career with the White Sox, then 2 years with the Padres, and free agent got a massive 7-year, $210 million deal to go to Toronto to play. And here's the applause for Schwarber as he steps in. Strikeout numbers are off the charts. He's a four-seam slider, changeup, curveball, sinker guy. He'll mix a sweeper in, so a six-pitch pitcher. But he's bread and butter is that four-seam fastball. Here is Schwarber looking to jump him early and get his team back into this thing. Cease rocks and fires, and Schwarber will swing at it, and he will miss. That's 97. It's 0-1.
2: Yeah, Cease just comes at you, and he's known for his many different hairstyles, mustaches. He will do whatever.
1: 6'2", 230-year-old out on the mound with that long hair. Fires another one, swinging a miss there at 97. So here you come, and go get it. And Schwarber has swung and missed twice.
2: Well, the ball, he's kind of throws almost like a catcher. It's very short arm, and it's just on top of the hitter. So you really need almost experience to time him up.
1: On the 0-2, Schwarber fouls it back up this way. He went with his third consecutive four-seam fastball. Except the defense behind Dylan Cease. Junior Caminero, the third baseman. Bobby Witt Jr. at short. Ernie Clement second, and Ben Rice at first. Riley Green in left, Mike Trout out there in center, Bellinger in right. The next pitch, too far inside, he went with an off-speed knuckle curve. And that's the first ball, it's 1-2.
2: And when you have a power pitcher like this, I mean, these numbers are bananas, right? 148 strikeouts and 98 in a third inning.
1: Bananas.
2: But he's only given up 5 home runs, so it's not like he's a power pitcher top of the zone. Once in a while, you clip him. This guy's just keeping it in the ballpark.
1: Schwarber pops this sky high. Langoliers behind home will give it a look. Still looking, but it's about 5 rows deep just behind the National League dugout. So Schwarber will have another chance. Schwarber's got 32 Schwarb bombs this year, meaning homers. That leads Major League Baseball. He has been remarkable since joining the Philadelphia Phillies. Putting up seemingly new season highs every year. Next pitch, that's bounced up there. Bad one on the slider. And the count evens up, 2 balls and 2 strikes with Soto on deck.
2: Thing about Schwarber, I mean, coming into his own, maturing as a hitter to turn into an elite power hitter and just getting better, hitting for more for average. Really incredible.
1: 2-2. Swing and a miss. He got him to chase one that was down. He threw him a slider, and Schwarber is retired. Cease picks up strikeout number one. An interesting lineup too, Dougie. You have Schwarber, and then you have 4 lefties right behind him.
2: Yeah, I mean, they're throwing everybody in, and they're trusting these guys. They're all gotten here because they can hit everybody. So, Schwarber certainly is worn out. Lefties, righties, the last couple of years, poor power.
1: Juan Soto has been part of, although not much of a contributor to, a disastrous Mets season to start. That first pitch lands in there. That was the knuckle curve to get ahead 0-1. A nightmarish New York first half of the season for the Mets. But Soto has done his part contributing typical Soto numbers. The next one gets a strike on the inside corner that Soto didn't offer at, and it's 0-2. Cease got a smile on his face. He and Langoliers are having a good time right now.
2: Yeah. And Soto just talking. He's like, come on. You could read his lips like he's what's happening here.
1: 21 homers, 51 RBI. The 0-2 challenged him with a fastball that is popped up and foul and into the seats behind home.
2: Soto is so tough. You know, two strikes on Soto doesn't really matter that much. I mean, he is in a battle. He loves to bring two strike counts into his favor somehow.
1: Well, he's got one here, 0-2, Cease fires. He chased late, swing on that, he's gone. And he has struck out both Schwarber and Soto to start his night on the mound.
2: I mean, Cease, we talked about the six pitches. Well, he gave Soto at least four of them. He started them with a big curveball.
1: He swung when that ball was in Langelier's glove.
2: So you start with that, you know, changeup, and then you go two-seamer, and then he throws four-seamer down and away, 98 by.
1: Here's the left-handed hitting Freddie Freeman. He swings and misses on a changeup, and Dylan Cease emptying the whole sink.
2: I mean, just throw the rosin bag at this point. And he's got everybody just smiling. It's like Freeman could not believe that pitch.
1: He and Langoliers are on the same page. The 0-1, Freeman fouled off third base side, 0-2. It's a great look on Soto's face of disgust when he went back. Like, I don't know what I just saw, but I didn't like any of it.
2: None of it. I mean, he swung for his next at bat. He was so late.
1: Two strikeouts to start ahead of Freeman, 0-2. Pitch fouled off straight back. 97 mile an hour fastball from Cease. You think about John Schneider and the Blue Jays. Disappointing start to the first half, but really the Yankees kind of came back to the pack in the American League East. Boston played great. He believes the Blue Jays are a

0: hot Vlad Guerrero weak from getting back into the race. The next pitch misses low, 1-2.
1: I mean, they have the talent, and you know, they're just trying to find their way. But it's been a rocky season, and you know, the American League leaves a lot of opportunities to get in there, at least on the wild card side.
0: Cease at the waist, he comes, fires, and that one was close, but no, too far inside. He went with a changeup to another great two-strike hitter and one of the great hitters of his era in Freddie Freeman. But you've got Schwarber, you've got Soto, and now you're ready on a 2-2. Freddie fouls it. It is not caught. It's at the plate, so he will stay alive.
1: Yeah, I mean, big inning, you strike out these guys and all lefties.
0: Talking Pedro Martinez, 99 type, you know, five future Hall of Fame guys, and we're striking them out.
1: That's how Cole Hamels made his name in spring training one time. It's like, wow.
0: Here's the 2-2 with two outs. Swung on, pop foul, third base side. This one's tailing into the seats. And another souvenir.
1: The thing about Freeman is so tough. I mean, he will hit the ball practically out of the catcher's glove. And he forces you. You think you can get in on him. He keeps fouling it off. And then he starts hunting for that pitch. You try to sneak the fastball by him. I mean, he can turn on you in a heartbeat.
0: So consistent. 150-plus hits every year. Next pitch on the inside. Too far inside. And the count goes full against Freeman. 153 hits a couple years ago. 164 last year. He's already got 103, batting 290. Think about his OPS the last 3 years. 854, 869, 862 this year. He'll take one high, and Cease lost him after getting ahead 0-2. Freeman draws the walk. First base runner for the National League.
1: So that's a prototypical Freeman at bat. Just absolutely drive a pitcher bonkers. I mean, he gets ahead. He's in the hole, and you think you got him. He fouls off all your best pitches. You can't freeze him. He knows how to look away and adjust in. And then you look up and you lost them and you spent all those pitches on one guy.
0: Here's C.J. Abrams, another left-handed hitting position player. And Abrams, the shortstop, looks at one that's bounced up there. He checked his swing and didn't go. It is 1-0.
1: What a year Abrams had. Everything's going in the right direction. You know, home run rate, his walks are up. He's just putting all his tools out there.
0: Big-time power in this fairly small guy for him, and takes a big lead. Cease comes plateward and he misses, 2-0. But you're right, 20 homers, 67 RBI on a really, really good Washington Nationals offensive team.
1: Yeah, they can score some runs, and he is at the heart of it.
0: Here it comes. He fouls that one off at the plate. No Jordan Walker in the starting lineup. He, of course, was the Home Run Derby champion last night. That is what makes the All-Star game so unique. Obviously, the players you have the ability to bring in off the bench later in the game.
1: Yeah, it just gets better even sometimes.
0: Swung on, popped up third base side, and this one is going to land in the screen and come back onto the field of play. Dylan Cease working ahead. Now two balls, two strikes with two outs. They gave the American League a 3-0 lead for John Schneider. Back-to-back big hits from Bellinger and Ben Rice. The Yankees contribute all three RBI. Bellinger two on a single. Now Cease trying to put up a zero. Get us to the second inning. He gets the sign from Langoliers. Glove at the belt. And fires. Swing and a miss. He got him to chase a slider. And that will do it. Cease will end up striking out three in the first. Work around a Freeman walk. And they don't score a run. So at the end of one, it is the American League up 3-0. And this is the 2026 MLB All-Star Game on ESPN Radio and the ESPN app.
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3: Carl Ravitch back with Doug Glanville Tuesday night. Philadelphia All-Star Game, National League, American League. The AL gets three in the first. Tim Kirkchian and Buster Olney are in the dugouts, and we will hear interviews from each side as E-Rod, Eduardo Rodriguez of the Arizona Diamondbacks, on the mound. Christopher Sanchez gave up the three in the first, struggled with a couple of hits, three of them, and the walks hurt him as well, two of those. So they turn it over to the 33-year-old who made a start in his career with the Boston Red Sox, a couple of years with Detroit now in his third year with Arizona. And E-Rod is putting up some really good numbers this year. 8-3, 2.29 ERA. Strikeouts are down a little bit where they've been, just 79 in 114 innings. And he is set to face Ernie Clement, who swings on a check swing. Toop bopper to first base. Freeman up and steps on the bag. Ernie Clement does not spend a lot of time at the plate.
4: Not at all. I just got there, and he's gone. But Rodriguez has a nice movement up and in and kind of caught Clement off guard. So he started his swing, tried to stop it. Ended up being kind of a check bunt. And by the time he realized he'd hit it, it was over.
3: So he will get Mike Trout. And the first pitch is on the inside corner for a strike. A little cutter inside to Trout, who struck out. And that led then to the next seven guys getting on base with the exception of Caminero. So that's where Christopher Sanchez ran into trouble, as the next one is high to Trout to go one ball, one strike. 18 long balls for Mike, kid out of Millville, New Jersey. Grew up rooting for the Eagles, Phillies, all the Philadelphia sports teams. Over the years, he's expressed an interest in meteorology and weather. He also has just built himself a gorgeous private golf club in New Jersey. Trout National 2-1 takes just above the letters. Three balls and a strike. Dangerous spot anytime Trout's up, especially in an All-Star game. He had come in 7-for-17 in his All-Star game appearances. 3-1, swung on, sounded like he broke his bat. It's a one hopper to the second baseman Albies, and Trout is retired. So, I think, is the bat, Doug.
4: Yeah, that bat is going home in two pieces, but he got jammed. He was looking for that fastball away, and Rodriguez had a little bit of inward movement, and Trout just missed the barrel and ended up tying him up and hit a soft looper to second for the easy out.
3: Now Alvarez, for the second time against a left-handed pitcher, Yordan. Looks at strike one. It was a sinker on the outside corner that caught part of the plate.
4: Rodriguez has a four-seamer, changeup, curveball. He cuts the ball. He sinks it. A lot of different versions of a fastball.
3: Next one is off the end of the bat, lifted to left field. Soto got a late jump. He is coming in and makes an easy basket running catch. Well, after that long first inning, Eduardo Rodriguez comes out of the pen and helps out Dave Roberts. We'll go to the bottom of the second inning. It stays 3-0 in favor of the American League. 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
4: All right, Cody, you come up. It's your type of situation. Two strikes. What were you looking to do?
5: Keep it simple, honestly. Just getting ready for my pitch. Want to put a good swing on the ball.
4: So you mentioned to me before the game, this is your first All-Star appearance since 2019. How are you treating this one?
5: I'm just really enjoying it. It's not easy. It's not easy being an All-Star, and you know, it's a talented league, and you know, so I'm just really enjoying it.
4: Cody, thanks.
5: Thank you.
6: Buster Olney, thank you very much. He and Tim Kirkchian in respective dugouts. And it's Parker Messick, the very good left-handed starting pitcher for the Cleveland Guardians, who will face Max Muncy, historically struggles against lefties. Swings at the first one, sky high, should be playable. Junior Caminero in, well, right about foul ground, fair territory, right on the line, just short of third base. Kind of straddles the line, and there is one out on one pitch from Messick.
7: Once he tried to sneak attack Messick, and Messick works off of his fastball, four-seamer, a little herky-jerky kind of motion, changeup, sinker, curveball, cutter, slider. Really effective four-seamer, and opponents getting a measly 140 off of that pitch.
6: You know, Bellinger talked about how hard it is, Ozzie Albies, to be an All-Star. Good to see him back on an All-Star stage as he takes strike one from Parker Messick. Albies with 14 homers, 51 RBI, swings, hits a ground ball to Witt. He backs up on three hops and he fires, and Albies is retired. Two quick outs for Parker Messick on a ground ball to Bobby Witt Jr. You hear the crowd roar because it is another Philadelphia Philly. Brandon Marsh stepping to the plate for the first time tonight. His story this year, Doug, is Todd Mattingly's willingness to sort of play him every day, which means when there are lefties like Messick on the mound, and he has delivered for Mattingly in a big way.
7: I mean, he put in the work, and you know, sometimes it's like as a lefty, you don't get those opportunities against left-handed pitchers. He started to kind of creep up more and more, and then just flat-out hit.
6: Messick's first one to Marsh. He swings and fouls it out of play back over his left shoulder.
7: Just has this superpower of like batting average with balls in play. Things he puts in play, he just gets hits at just an unbelievable rate.
6: 215 average versus lefties into the season, where he's about 250. It's a difficult dance as the next one from Messick missed. So it's one ball, one strike, and two outs for a manager. Players want to play every day, and Marsh is getting that opportunity. Messick, the lefty, fires. That one is fouled off at the plate. It was a slider down and away, and it's 1-2.
7: Yeah, and it gets harder, you know, later in your career once you kind of have that stamp on you, like, well, he doesn't hit lefties well, or we just have platoon advantages. It gets hard to get out of that hole.
6: Here comes Messick's next one. Just missed on the inside corner as Marsh stays alive. Two balls, two strikes.
7: Messick hides the ball really well. He's got really aggressive motion. He steps back. He turns his body. and then he slings it in at like, you know, three-quarter angle.
6: He's not a big guy, and the lefty fires here, and he missed badly away. He's just 6 feet, 225. He's 25 years old. Selected in the second round out of Florida State, the former Seminole. The defense behind him with Caminero shifted. Bobby Witt Jr. close to up the middle. Marsh fouls another one back over his left shoulder and out of play.
8: Hi, this is Sean McVay of your LA Rams. The Rams play here. KSPN, Los Angeles.
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6: A whip of 107. Two outs, and here comes the next one. And that's called strike three, and Marsh is gone. Very good inning for Parker Messick. And with that, we are through two here in Philadelphia. At the end of two innings of play, the American League got a 3-0 lead. 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
6: All right, we're at that portion of the game. Since it's the third, we start to get closers who pitch. And Riley O'Brien of the Cardinals, who's got 24 saves, is on for Dave Roberts in the National League. And he'll get Shea Langeliers to start. His first pitch misses way outside. Sinker, sweeper, slider guy. What a year for Riley O'Brien, the 31-year-old. Originally taken in an eighth round by the Rays in 2017. He fires from the third base side. This one is driven towards the right center field gap, going over, but nobody's going to get it. It drops in front of Andy Páez. Langeliers, a leadoff single. He's reached twice, the three-hole hitter with a walk and a single.
7: And I'll tell you, Riley O'Brien is really tough to find the barrel. He is heavy sink. He throws really hard, kind of a three-quarter angle as well. And he got in on Langeliers, but Langeliers stayed inside just well enough to get enough of the barrel that had the distance to find a safe space to land.
6: Junior Caminero, who hit that high chopper to Sanchez and was retired 1-3 in the first, now bats. O'Brien sends one in there, and he missed. It was a sweeper, and it is 1-0. Great year for the Cardinals. Not a lot of people expected it. As Olimar Mole said about his team, and certainly about his home run derby winner, I know, didn't expect. Oh, boy, that one looked like it may have got Caminero up and in on that hand. And he is down, and this is the worst case scenario to see a star player get hit by a pitch in the All-Star game. It rode right in up on him, and he went down in a heap and appeared to grab one of his hands, if not his wrist. And Caminero is running right towards the dugout and into the locker room. So that would indicate he recognizes this is bad. Take a look at where it got it by. It's that left hand on the bottom of the bat, Doug.
7: Yeah, kind of, he tried to kind of discard the bat, and his pinky was right out there still. It looked like the Gato's like fourth and fifth finger on the left hand. And just immediately, and you know, you're hoping it was as much fear as it was injury, because you're just hoping it comes back. And sure, Riley O'Brien feels horrendous, because you just, you know, you're just trying to compete here. And he's got so much movement on his sinker, a little tough to command here, and Caminero ended up paying the price.
6: That's a nightmare situation for Kevin Cash and the Rays. We'll try to get an update on Junior Caminero. Bill Vargas has gone in as a pinch runner, and so now there are two aboard after a single and hit batter. And the first pitch to Bobby Witt Jr. is a sweeper in there for a strike.
7: Yeah, I mean, Riley O'Brien, it's not a comfortable at bat.
6: No.
7: I mean, he's throwing 98. It's sinking. It's coming all over the place.
6: And you know what's going through his mind, how terrible he feels in an All-Star game to hit a batter, any batter, certainly one of the stars of the game and an important, maybe the most important player on the Rays, Junior Caminero, on his left hand. Inside to Witt, he has to duck back out of the way. Not a good start for O'Brien after giving up the leadoff single in third to Langoliers. He hits Caminero, and he's behind 2-1 to Witt. Next pitch, breaking ball, grounded to third base, fielded over there by Muncy, who throws to first, and the speed of Witt able to beat it out. Good play by Muncy, but we talked about the athleticism and speed of Bobby Witt Jr., so instead of a double play, it's just one out.
7: Well, he's so fast. This is pretty routine double play. And somebody, Muncy gets it, one hop, steps, throws. Just couldn't get a lot on the throw.
15: The National League is challenging the safe call at first base.
7: It was very close, so worth the challenge. But Muncy circled the ball, got in the backhand, had a little grip issue, and then threw on the run, and it floated on. It wasn't like a real stern throw across, trying to get rid of it, and Witt started to seem to outrun the ball, but you know, they might have gotten him, but he's close.
6: So the replay review crew is staring at it. That ball was fielded probably 5 or 6 feet behind the third base bag, so he took a few steps over there to get it. You know, and the big screen here at Citizens Bank Park shows the replay, and it looks like it may be in Freeman's glove before Witt stepped on the bag. The call on the field was safe.
7: Ooh. I mean, it's close. I mean, it might have been a micro spike from him touching.
6: That old argument, does the ball and the glove need to be squeezed around the ball? Does it have to hit the back of the glove?
7: Hit the glove. I mean, but is it enough to really be sure his foot wasn't there when that, I mean, it's tight.
6: It is for me.
7: Clear and convincing.
6: What about you?
7: I mean,
6: base runner guy.
7: My thing is, like, if the call on the field was out initially, then that would have been an easier overturn. But it's the clear and convincing standard to flip it that I think creates more of the gray. Because are you sure that one of the spikes wasn't on it? You know, I mean,
6: they're allowing O'Brien to continue to throw. The replay review room is having a similar challenge with the challenge.
7: Well, I think it's because they want to hear Hall & Oates' Private Eyes. They want to hear the whole song. Oh, wait a minute, that's just me. That's me, actually.
6: We'll just lay out and let the music wash over us.
7: Yeah, just, they're taking me to the 80s here.
6: share your history with the Hall & Oates?
7: Yeah, probably have plenty of time to tell stories. So. But, yeah, this is so close to me. Freeman stretching. I don't think it's enough to overturn it. That's the problem.
15: After review, the call on the field stands. Runner is safe. The National League has lost their challenge.
7: There you go.
6: Hall & Oates and Doug Glanville. Hard combo to beat. So it is going to be Vargas at second, Witt Jr. at first. O'Brien, instead of having two outs, still will pitch with one out. They lose their challenge, and here is Bellinger, who's in line early for an MVP. He's got two RBIs, and he's got more chances. He sends this one to left field. It is shallow. Will it stay in the field of play? It will. It is caught out there by Soto, about 10 feet off the foul line, and a one pitch out for Bellinger. That's a big one for O'Brien.
7: Bellinger got a nice pitch to hit. It was that two-seamer going, and it started at sort of the middle end and ended up right over the heart of the plate, and Bellinger just took a big swing and just a bit late and ended up getting underneath it.
6: So Ben Rice will step to the plate. He is the Massachusetts-born and bred kid who grew up a Yankee fan and now wears the Yankee uniform. That first pitch is a sweeper to the left-handed hitting Rice that comes too far inside. Legend goes that he was on a field trip with his school, went to Fenway Park, broke away from the group, and said to himself, I'm going to write on the pesky foul pole, Yankees rule, which he did.
7: Wow.
6: He looks at a strike inside.
7: Is it still there?
6: I do believe he went back to look. That's a long time ago, and there's a lot of graffiti that gets written, so I think they washed it. As he takes a pitch on the corner.
7: I'm surprised they didn't burn the pole down after that and get a new one. Red Sox were very upset.
6: The innocence of a youthful Ben Rice. Big hockey player as well. Next pitch to him. He swings wildly, and he's gone. Riley O'Brien gets out of it. The damage was to Junior Caminero. He got hit by a pitch. We hope that he's going to be okay. We'll try to get an update, but he made a beeline for the locker room.
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1: 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The veteran Michael Wacha. Good ERA, 119 in the third innings pitch, but a 5-7 record for a floundering Royals team that had all sorts of hope coming into this season. It has backfired as Andy Páez, the eighth hitter for the National League, fouls the first pitch off. He's got his buddy Bobby Witt Jr. out there at shortstop, and the next one misses down and away from Wacha.
2: Wacha also features six pitches, four-seamer, changeup, cutter, sinker, curveball, slider.
1: Next pitch, that one lands in there for a strike, according to Alan Porter, the home plate umpire.
2: A lot of movement.
1: One and two.
2: A lot of shapes, a lot of change of speeds.
1: Here it comes. Now he bounced one up there. Wacha tall at the belt. He is ready on a 2-2. Missed down, three balls and two strikes to Páez. What a year he's had. On a star-studded Dodger lineup, Páez has been as consistent as any of them with a 270 average, 17 homers, 66 runs batted in, and he can flat out go get it in the outfield. 3-2, swing and a miss. Nasty changeup at 82. Páez strikes out.
2: Páez is, you know, really upset about how he didn't play well offensively enough to stay in the lineup in the end of the postseason last year. So he became more of a spectator from the offensive side and came back very motivated. Dave Roberts said no, he didn't like that at all and ended up being an all-star.
1: First pitch to Drake Baldwin, called strike on the outside corner.
2: 76 mile an hour curveball.
1: Next one up, and that ball is down the third base side. Going to be foul into the seats and then dropped by a fan in Philadelphia. When you do that, you're going to get booed.
2: Yeah, that's what's going to happen.
1: Wacha working quickly, fires the next one, and called strike three on the corner. Baldwin is gone. And Michael Wacha working quickly has got Páez and Drake Baldwin.
2: Wacha is absolutely painting right now, hitting every corner, edge, and the glove, most importantly, just right on time.
1: Here comes Schwarber as the National League looks to break through. They're trailing 3-0. We have two outs. We're at the bottom of the third. And Wacha, and that one is fouled down the third base side, and again, it is into the seats. Schwarber is wearing an earpiece for the television crew, and it popped out of his ear. Hazards of wearing equipment when you're playing a baseball game. He's trying to tuck it back in. Somebody's probably talking in his ear while he's there, and they pick up the broken pieces, and he takes the changeup down and away.
2: He doesn't know how to wrap it over the ear. You know, we have to give him some TV setup 101 here.
1: Next one from Wacha, swing and a miss. Schwarber a little off balance there with a cutter. The earpiece falls back out. It is connected to the back of his jersey, so it's not like he's bending down to pick it up. He's got to put it back in his ear. Here's the next one. No, he takes. Hitting is hard enough.
2: Yeah, it's challenging.
1: From a network that made a living putting earpieces into players' ears. Not when they were at the plate, definitely more in the field. Wacha at the belt, and the tall righty fires in and out of the glove of Langoliers on a swing and a foul ball.
2: Wacha's throwing, topping out about 95. Working the top of the zone very well. And then once in a while, we get that change up down, trying to change eye levels, north, south, work up, down.
1: Shift on against the left-handed hitting Schwarber. Walker's next one. He checks his swing, and that's a foul ball into the dugout on the third base side. Walker has been around a long time, kind of followed in the footsteps of the Carpenters and Wainwrights in St. Louis. One hopper snared over there by Clement at second base. Schwarber hit it hard, but he and his earpiece have been retired, and they do not score any runs. So we are through three innings here in the 2026 MLB All-Star Game. It stays 3-0 in favor of the American League. 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
1: Back with my buddy Doug Glanville, Carl Ravitch. Buster only Tim Kirkshen down in the dugouts getting interviews. And the Philadelphia Phillies, Jesus Luzardo, is now on the mound for the National League. It was a quick first inning. Jordan Alvarez with a single. Langeliers walked. There was a Bobby Witt Jr. walk. And then it was Bellinger and Rice back-to-back singles to give the American League the 3-0 advantage. They have held through the first three innings. Luzardo, the left-handed pitcher for the Phillies on a staff that has got Zach Wheeler and Aaron Nola, and he has done really well for himself now to be an All-Star, and he'll get a loud ovation on the mound here in Philadelphia.
2: He's got phenomenal stuff and a lot of spin. Really good spin. Sweeper, four-seamer, changeup, sinker, but you can't get too comfortable on that four-seamer because he will go 98 on you.
1: 28 years young, 6 feet, 218 pounds, left-hander. And he will get Riley Green, Ernie Clement. And back to the top, we'll see if Trout comes out to bat for the second time. So it's left on left, something we've seen a ton of in this game. Green struck out his first time up. And he looks at a fastball on the outside corner at 98 miles an hour.
2: And it has a little bit of kind of sink to it. I mean, frisbee-ish.
1: He's ready. And the next one is down. One ball, one strike. Next pitch, swing and a miss. Just terrific movement on that sweeper of his, which he throws more than any other pitch, 37% of the time. And he came on strong. His last decisions, all five victories, and Green gone on a sweeper again. Another strikeout for the American League.
2: And really well located. As Luzardo starts it in the zone, and by the time Green commits to it, it really danced out of there. So that sweeper is a tough pitch. 131 batting average opponents have.
1: Luzardo wearing glasses out there on the mound, gets Ernie Clement to swing in another first pitch. He grounds it to third, and Muncy will throw him out. Ernie Clement has stepped into the batter's box and on two pitches has been retired. I'm guessing he's been at the plate in less than 30 seconds.
2: Well, one was accidental. That was intentional. And they both ended up on the ground, slow rollers, and
1: Don't you want to make this experience last a little bit longer?
2: He's jumping first pitch.
1: Ernie, baseball down, two down. Here's Trout. And he swings and hits a one hopper to Muncie. Lazardo threw less than three pitches and he got out of the inning somehow. I mean, it was remarkable. Any other night he's coming back out, but it's an all-star game. He was terrific. Middle of the fourth inning, Lazardo does his job in front of the home crowd. It stays 3-0 in favor of the American League. 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
1: 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Mike Golic Jr. rejoining us on ESPN Radio. Excited about that. 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And a new pitcher in the game and a new catcher. Joe Ryan is on the mound. He of the Minnesota Twins. Dylan Dingler of the Tigers behind the plate. 6-5, 285 for Joe Ryan. California cool kid all over the place. So 39th round high school draft pick. He's now the anchor of the Minnesota Twins. He'll get Juan Soto in the first pitch. Misses away a four-seam fastball.
2: He has a sidearm-ish or three-quarter delivery, four-seamer, sweeper, splitter, knuckle curve, sinker, slider.
1: Next pitch misses down, two balls and no strikes.
2: He's tough. He comes at you with anything and any count.
1: He's got a mop of a hairdo falling outside the back of his Twins hat. He fires and Soto fouls that straight back. Originally a seventh-round pick from Tampa Bay in 18 out of Cal State Stanislaus. High strikeout rates, and he was representing Team USA at the Olympics. Shot back up the middle. It got by Ryan and the dive of Bobby Witt Jr. And Juan Soto a hard single up the middle, and that gets it started for the National League here in the fourth.
2: And Ryan got a lot of the plate, tried to throw the four-seamer, but with his arm slot, it really runs a lot away from left-handers. And that one ran into a very good hitting spot for Soto down and away. And he took his signature aggressive flat swing through the zone and got the base hit.
1: All right, the National League down 3-0. Here's Freddie Freeman. Ryan's first pitch to him, off-speed knuckle curve is in there. So while he was representing Team USA at the Tokyo Olympics, he was eating breakfast at the Olympic Village with Joe Ryan. He then found out he'd been traded to Minnesota for Nelson Cruz. Swing and a miss from Freeman late. We go from that knuckle curve to a 96-mile-an-hour fastball.
2: Is this like a surprise delivery?
1: Yeah.
2: Was it like in the food?
1: Raisin bran and maybe a text flying in from a buddy. Freeman fouls it off on the third base side.
2: Did they do it like a gender reveal kind of thing?
1: What team is it?
2: Yeah, figure it out. What team?
1: Colors of the team. Minnesota, we got some red and blue. I'm already playing for the U.S. Olympic team. Like, what's going on?
2: Yeah, they could figure it out.
1: Yeah. 0-2 on the way to Freeman, and we've seen this act before as that ball is down. He walked in the first. Sanchez had gotten ahead of him. I should say, Cease had gotten ahead of him, and he ended up walking. So we'll see if he can battle back from 0-2. He's got a runner out there at first in Soto. Ryan at the belt fires, and that one is swung on and missed. Another knuckle curve for Ryan and a rare strikeout of Freddie Freeman.
2: Yeah, that was a good pitch with Ryan. But he has that runner that runs away from lefties, but then he can complement that with a knuckle curve going the opposite direction. And it's not a slow rolling kind of knuckle curve. It spikes at the end, and he got Freeman to chase and swing over it.
1: So Ryan now ready to C.J. Abrams swing and a miss. That fastball jumped up on him at 96 miles an hour. He's not an imposing guy. He's like 6'1", 200 pounds, 30 years old, but often mentioned in trade deadline discussions. So the Twins going to trade Joe Ryan. Next pitch to Abrams misses away.
2: And they don't seem to want to, because if you're going to be able to win, you'd like to have Joe Ryan on your squad.
1: We're going to get an update on the injury to Junior Caminero as soon as the Abrams plate appearance is over. Ryan on a 1-1, swung on and fouled into the mitt of Dingler, 1-2.
2: The splitter up and away. Even up in the zone, it's just hard to find the barrel. It's got a lot of tumble to it.
1: His bread and butter is the four-seamer. He throws that about 45% of the time, and then he splits the next four pitches. And he got him to swing and miss. And with that, we'll go down to Buster for an update on Junior Caminero.
7: Yeah, Carl, this is good news for the Tampa Bay Rays. The initial x-rays are negative, that he does not have a break. Of course, you would assume that if necessary, he'll undergo more testing. But I'm sure that word is already filtered to the Tampa Bay Ray organization. Cody Bellinger looked at me after he got hit and said, man, it just stinks when that happens.
1: That's the worst. That is good news. Let's hope it continues to be good news and there's nothing else wrong with it. I imagine the Rays were all over the information when Caminero sprinted to the dugout, then the locker room after getting hit by a pitch from Riley O'Brien. That is good news. Max Muncy is up. He takes one on the inside corner.
2: I mean, the Rays might have had their own drone, to come in and check it out, investigate. Why not?
1: It would be very Rays-like to do that, sort of on the cutting edge of all of that stuff.
2: Yeah.
1: But, man, that is such a terrible thing to see, and it's a good news. Muncy swinging a miss there. That Ryan heater is working well. 95 miles an hour.
2: Yeah, it looks like they're having a little trouble picking up the ball. I mean, there's some deception with Ryan, and he elevates that four-seamer from a tricky slot, and then he has that complimentary splitter and knuckle curve.
1: Here we go again. Swung on, popped straight up to center field, short center. Bobby Witt has drifted all the way back out there. He's there, and he'll make the play. Before we take a break, here's Buster.
7: Yeah, Carl, he's day-to-day, Junior Caminero, after getting those negative x-rays. I'm told he's in good spirit, feeling good. Back
1: that
7: to you.
1: That is really good news. Buster, thanks for the update. Max Muncy flies out to Bobby Witt Jr., and that will do it here in this inning. So the American League maintains their 3-0 lead. National League coming to the plate in the bottom of the fourth. This is the 2026 MLB All-Star Game on ESPN Radio and the ESPN app.
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16: Jim Basquiat in our Baseball Tonight studio. Mike Trout in his pretty much backyard, 40 miles from his hometown, playing in his first All-Star game since 2019, 12th overall, most of any player in this Midsummer Classic. He joined our Buster Olney.
17: You're close to home. What was this experience like for you?
18: Oh, it's been great. You know, you cherish moments like this. You know, it goes by so fast, so it's, you know, you got to slow everything down and just enjoy it, you know. Like you said in the beginning, with my kids and my family. This is year 15 for me, so it's going by so quick. So I'm just trying to enjoy the moment with the fans, my family, and it's been great.
17: So over these 2 days, how many people have brought up the idea of coming to play at Trout National?
18: A lot, and then we got a lot coming tomorrow. So,
17: who's coming?
18: A lot of guys, a lot of retired MLB guys. So. You know, it's pretty cool to be able to, you know, bring something to the table for them. And obviously it's one of my, you know, my babies back home. So for them to come out and enjoy it and just get some time off, you know, means a lot.
17: Mike, congratulations.
18: Thank you.
16: How about that? Trout National, his own golf course. That's, you've made it when you have your own golf course there. You know, Trout, third player in American League history to earn at least 11 All-Star selections with one team, joining Cal Ripken Jr., who did it 17 times with the O's, and George Brett, also 11 times with the Kansas City Royals. He's a two-time All-Star Game MVP in 14 and 15, one of five players to win it multiple times. Then there's Justin Verlander, 21st season, announcing earlier that this will be his final season in Major League Baseball. He was the Legends pick for this All-Star Game. That means 10 All-Star Game for the right-hander, 266 career wins. He also joined our Buster Olney.
17: So, Justin, when we talked with John Schneider before, he said that after he spoke to the team, he wanted to turn the floor over to you. What'd you say?
24: I mean, honestly, really special of him to do that, and I felt so honored. But just talking about the people that this game brings together and how I remember creating friendships from All-Star games with guys that I would have never known otherwise, and it's a small community, this baseball community, and it gets even smaller when you talk about All-Stars. So, you know, just to embrace the people, meet new guys, don't take it for granted. And, you know, I remember my first one meeting Derek Jeter, and here I am still talking to him. He's working for, you know, on the field, and I get to go say hi to him, and it's all because of that All-Star game that I even know him. So just things like that.
17: How cool is it for you to be here this year?
24: I mean, it's really special, honestly. I wasn't sure how I feel about it, but, you know, seeing the reaction of my teammates and the coaching staff and the fans, it means the world to me. Obviously, I've given my life to this game, and so to see the reaction and this pick and show the appreciation, it means the world to me.
17: Justin, thanks.
24: Yeah, thanks, Buster.
16: He's been limited to just one start this year, kind of finishing where it all began with the Detroit Tigers. He's dealt with hip and hamstring injuries, but 266 career wins. Once upon a time, a pitcher went for 300 career wins. That would guarantee Hall of Fame credentials. You have to wonder if a pitcher nowadays, the way the game is played, will ever even reach that number, the one that Verlander is currently at, 266. Then there's the New York Yankees, Aaron Judge out, Giancarlo Stanton out, Max Fried out, but they're riding a four-game win streak into this All-Star break, three games back of Tampa Bay for the AL East lead and American League lead. This Cody Bellinger, who has the first knock for runs in this game, on the state of the Yankees heading into the break.
0: How would you describe the American League this year?
4: Yeah, I feel like it's pretty open for the taking. It feels as if a lot of people have a chance. You know, I think the first half was, for most teams, there's a lot of ups, a lot of downs, as the normal baseball season is, and, you know, we're a little over halfway, so enjoy this little event and get back to, for at least ourselves, you know, winning the division and bringing it home.
0: How do you feel? Where you guys are now?
4: I feel good. I like where we're at, getting healthy. You know, we have so much talent on the roster, and it's just a matter of just bringing it out every night and being consistent with it.
1: Next pitch, right back up the middle. That's going to go through. Alvarez will score. Langoliers will come home. The throw is too late. It's 2-0 as Cody Bellinger delivers. Two RBIs and a single here in the first to give the American League a 2-0 lead.
16: That broke the seal on the scoring in this one in the opening frame. Rice would follow. The last time the Yankees had multiple players drive in runs in a single All-Star game, way back in 1962. They have the runs knocked in this game. 3-0 on to the fifth at Citizens Bank Park with Doug Glanville and Carl Ravitch.
1: All right, we appreciate that, Jim. Thank you very much. During the break here, we had a tribute to Sandlot, Dougie. It was fascinating. We had video up on the big screen with clips from Babe Ruth all the way through the present day cut in, and there was music and fireworks and kids on bikes who had their gloves as if they were going to the ballpark to go play a pickup game, and they rolled them out of right field on their bikes. They all took a position on the field. Players joined them, and it was a big fireworks show. Yeah, for the kids that were there, they'll never forget that.
2: No, I mean, they had a catch, but have a catch with Freddie Freeman, you know. Like,
1: literally during that, there was a catch with Freddie Freeman. Yes. Yeah. Baseball connecting its future with its present. As those kids seem to all be able to ride bikes and, you know, be from the age, I don't know, what do you think, 6 to 15? We will now continue. We got Matt Olson at first base. We'll get you the rest of the substitutes. Broken bat flies down the third base side. The ball goes first, as Yandy Diaz, the designated hitter, fouls the first pitch off. Olson, Sal Stewart in the game at third. Corbin Carroll is in left, and William Contreras is behind the plate. Up to date, Dougie?
2: No, I'm not, but I'm going to try.
1: Would you like me to repeat it?
2: I think I'll let it seep in. You know, I got Corbin Carroll out there.
1: Yep. Soto out of the game. Carroll in.
2: Contreras.
1: Good. And the next pitch to Diaz, who got a new piece of wood, is in there for a strike.
2: Foster Griffin in.
1: On the mound.
2: Cutter, four-seamer, sweeper, curveball, splitter, sinker, changeup.
1: He gets him to chase one of those changeups you just mentioned, and the big lefty strikes out Yandy Diaz. Entered the game, shattered a bat, and then he is gone. A quick appearance for Yandy Diaz, who batted in the place of Yordan Alvarez.
2: And Diaz is having an amazing year. I mean, he's so good at going the opposite field with power, and, you know, he's just always flirting with that batting title.
1: Here is Dylan Dingler for his pitch. Inside corner, called strike with a cutter from the Nationals. Big lefty Griffin. Dingler, 60 RBI to lead all catchers. He bats for Langoliers. Swings and fouls one. A squibber at the plate. It's 0-2.
2: Yeah, the cutter combination with that changeup has just been so effective for Griffin. Both pitches they hit well under 200 against when they actually managed to end the bat off that pitch, but you know, it just keeps that hitter very off balance.
1: Former first round pick buries one down. It misses. Foster Griffin, 30 years old. First round of the Royals back in 2014. Out of Florida, here's the next one. That one bounces up there, and it's deflected away by William Contreras. Going to have an opportunity for Wilson Contreras to bat while William Contreras is behind the plate. Dengler swings and misses. Really good changeup. A good start for Griffin there on the mound. He got Diaz and now Dengler.
2: Yeah, that changeup is tough. I mean, he's kind of got a lot of extension. And he holds it in almost a two-seamish grip, and the ball just floats away from the hitter. And that was in the zone, but Dengler swung way over it.
1: Miguel Vargas will now swing, and he takes one. 1-0, pitch up and away. Encouraging news, he plays for the injured Junior Caminero. The Tampa Bay Rays star took a pitch off of his pinky. This one line to the gap in left center, and it is a running catch out there in center by Andy Páez. It was tailing away from him towards right, and he made a running catch in the gap. Really good play by Andy Páez. With that, another quick inning, middle of the fifth. The American League still leads it 3-0. And you're listening to the 2026 MLB All-Star Game on ESPN Radio and the ESPN app.
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1: With Doug Glanville, Carl Ravitch, 3-0. All the runs for the American League come in the first inning, and since then, nothing across. The National League has been stymied tonight, just one hit. And it gets harder and harder, Doug, to get some hits, especially with the bullpen arms that are available tonight.
2: Well, you start to move from those starters to those established relievers that work short innings, and you start to run into multiple closers. So it's going to get dark early if they don't make the adjustments.
1: Is that sort of an off play of it's going to get late early? It's going to get dark early? Isn't there a whole thing about daylight savings time being sort of run through the Senate? And
2: yeah, like changing it? Yeah, I don't know.
1: Eliminate, just having daylight savings time permanently.
2: Yeah, been in the works, I think.
1: The House has voted on it. Now it's up to the Senate. It's Nick Martinez's first pitch to Ozzie Albies. Misses. The defensive changes just really on the left side. Kevin McGonigal got a nice round of applause. Seager up about

0: One more time for Brandon Marsh. He struck out his first time up. Martinez on the mound, who stands with a wide stance. Then he pulls his front leg back, sort of rocks into his pitch, and the first one is fouled off into the mitt. It's 0-1. And that one is high to Brandon Marsh.
1: Martinez, Texas, San Diego, Cincinnati, Tampa, and an all-star.
0: That one is in there for a strike. In an effort to inform the Philly fans, up on the giant scoreboard and left underneath Brandon Marsh's name, they list three sort of bullet points. First, all-star game appearance. The second bullet point, fascinating, as that one is bounced up there. It says, wets his hair up to 15 times per day.
1: That's, you know, it's a hygiene report. That's fine, you know.
0: Same guy who ran off of a Sunday night baseball game with the microphone on, asked if you were to have a record album, what would the name be? And he dropped Stay Loose and Sexy. Which they then made into T-shirts, and all the Phillies had them, and they started selling them. Stay Loose and Sexy.
1: And wet your hair
0: 15
1: times.
0: Wet your hair 15 times a day.
1: That's the diss track version of it.
0: The back, the B-side. Fouls one straight back. Was the B-side ever any better than the A-side on the records used to flip over?
1: Sarah Smile, Hall & Oates. Yeah. Definitely.
0: Didn't know we were going back to Hall & Oates. Marsh chases another one up. He didn't stay loose or look very sexy there. He's gone twice on strikeouts.
1: Marsh, I mean, these two facing each other, it's a great story because just how Marsh has played himself into this all-star. And Nick Martinez, who, you know, has pitched abroad. I mean, he's just done everything, constantly training, working his mechanics. And he just had a breakout season.
0: Now Páez, who made a nice running catch in the gap in right center to end the last half. He will bat with two down. The 1-0, up the middle and fielded at second by Clement. Oh, what a play, Ernie Clement. He ranged to his right, gave a Jeter jump, and he got it to Wilson Contreras.
1: What a play, backhand jump, floated it in, and plenty of time on a pretty good runner in Páez.
0: 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Ernie Clement, terrific. We will stay 3-0. That is our score, and you're listening to the 2026 MLB All-Star Game on ESPN Radio and the ESPN app.
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10: Just over 2 weeks away from the Major League Baseball trade deadline. The Detroit Tigers are 8 games under 500, but just 6.5 off the top spot in the AL Central. Dylan Dingler, their all-star catcher, first-time all-star nominee, 19 home runs at the break on the subject of possibly trading the ace, Tarek Skubal.
12: I guess you can't say you can't change it, because if we play well, we obviously can maybe retain it, but it's one of those things you can't worry about. You're going to try to put the best brand of baseball out there, the best, try to play the best, put ourselves in the best position to maybe push for the postseason, and whatever happens, happens.
10: Again, they're 6.5 off the top spot for the division. Meantime, 2014, the last time we had a 3-run first inning in the All-Star game. Thus far, that's all the scoring. 3-0 American League on to the 6th at Citizens Bank Park with Doug Glanville and Carl Ravage.
13: Mike Trout figured in that one, winning the MVP in 2014. He did not figure in this one, although they did score the American League 3 runs in the first. Trout struck out, and then they started putting runs on the board. Dougie Raisiel Iglesias is in, and we'll continue with the changes. Luis Arraez has moved in to play second base. Renato Lopez is now taking over at shortstop. In the outfield, it is PCA in center field. James Wood is in right field, and William Contreras is behind the plate. This should be the inning that we see William Contreras and his brother Wilson Contreras having some conversation, as Wilson Contreras is due up third in the inning. Hits and runs are going to be hard to come by with the bullpen arms, and another one now. Raisiel Iglesias, 19 for 20, saves for the Atlanta Braves. First man he'll get is product of suburban Philadelphia, if you will, and that is Kevin McGonigal, who has made such an impact on the Tigers. Iglesias' first pitch is down to McGonigal.
14: You've got to contend with Iglesias with his changeup. I mean, such a good pitch and throws in any count.
13: In there for a strike on the next one.
14: Really sharp command, strategic in how he works out of the zone when he needs to.
13: On the ground to second base, and McGonigal is going to be retired as he is thrown out there by Luis Arraez. Talk a little bit about PCA and what he's done with the Chicago Cubs this year, now inserted into center field. Is he going to be the face of baseball moving forward? In a crowded face of baseball conversation with the Otanis and Judges of the world? But he could be a guy, couldn't he?
14: Oh, absolutely, if he isn't already in some level. I mean, he just, you know, when you put him side by side with Otani's offensive numbers, you're like, oh, wow, they're pretty similar.
13: Yeah, Bellinger swings, golfs one to left. It's got some carry on it back there, just on the track, and able to make the play is Corbin Carroll. Not an easy one, but he was able to range to his left and run it down and take one away from Bellinger.
14: Yeah, Pete Armstrong, one of those players that impacts the game in all the facets, you know, and we're talking high impact, his legs, his ability to steal a base, first to third base running, phenomenal defender, and now he's, you know, 30-30 guy.
13: All right, so it is Wilson Contreras. His brother just caught the baseball, and it was a swing and a miss. The Contreras couple, you mentioned that at the top of the show. How significant?
14: Yeah, you know, magic moment between brothers.
13: Iglesias buzzes the tower of Wilson.
14: It must be tough on William, you know, calling the pitches. You know, it's like, okay, what's his weakness? I'm going to throw this slider right here down and away, trying to get him out.
13: Swing and a miss, and that was the changeup that he called. And Wilson Contreras behind 1-2.
14: And you think about all the times you know, growing up, you competed against each other, with each other, all the stories.
13: Here it comes. He went sort of sidearm as he dropped down and missed away. Oh, yeah. There are a lot of stories. There's been a lot of emotion shown by certainly Wilson Contreras, given the terrible earthquakes in Venezuela and the loss of life, property. Next pitch, beaten into the ground, and there's no one on the right side to field it. Contreras takes a big turn and then about faces to first, but Wilson Contreras delivers a two-out single on a two-hopper through the vacated right side.
14: I mean, you know, that's what makes him a good hitter. I mean, this is a pitch that he had to reach for. He kept his base pretty well and found the barrel and didn't have to hit it hard, but there, you know, nobody was there. So, you know, he didn't get into pull mode. He just took his base hit and kept it going.
13: Now Rosarena looks at strike one on the inside corner. Changeup at 88 from Maisiel Iglesias. Iglesias out of Cuba has become one of the great closers in baseball. As he fires the 0-1, he misses down, one ball, one strike. Most of the big numbers, remember when he was with the Angels, and they got a four-year deal for $58 million to stay there. But at the deadline in 22, he got moved to the Braves. They get Suarez back. Atlanta is formidable in that bullpen. Late swing fouled off over the dugout on the first base side.
14: Iglesias has had some really phenomenal years. 2024, 1.95 ERA, 34 saves.
13: 1 year, $16 million contract for the 26th season. This one is off the end of the bat. Ground ball is short. That will do it. 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
13: Carl Ravitch, muster only Tim Kirkshin. Cade Smith confirmed on the mound. Travis Bazzana has gone into play second base. And the first pitch is fouled straight back by William Contreras. You have Bazzana at second base and a former Savannah Banana in right field at Tristan Peters. Bazzana Banana now at second and right. And Smith spins one up there that Contreras swings at and fouls back.
14: Smith has had a fantastic season. Big strikeout number 63 and 44 and a third innings. Four-seamer splitter sweeper.
13: Well, here it comes, the next one. A fastball lifted to, well, it's the Bazzana Banana thing. And it's going to be the right fielder, Tristan Peters, who makes the play with the second baseman. Bazzana looking at him. Bryce Harper, Philadelphia Philly legend, steps to the plate, shakes the hand of the home plate umpire. Porter, a Philly native, knows the impact that Harper's had on the community and will clean the home plate to allow Harper to get a round of applause. Harper will bat in the first position spot for Kyle Schwarber, who went 0-2 tonight. And Smith ready. Harper takes one away, 1-0. The 9-time All-Star. Good year. Rob Manfred got him into the game as a legend selection, and he chased 98 and he missed it. Smith fired one by him.
14: Yeah, he played well and was transitioned to first base. Much more improved.
13: Smith ready, fires, and that one is down and away. He's become a really, really good defensive player at first base. Schwarber's got his phone out. He's recording the Harper plate appearance. Smith ready, 2-1. Harper takes inside. Good pitch. 99. And it is 2-2. And after
0: better sounding the strike call.
13: Hey, and Alan Porter smiling as Harper says, I got to challenge that.
14: I think Harper's dead wrong.
13: He is way wrong.
0: Both confirmed, the National League has one remaining.
14: Oh, my gosh.
13: Yeah, the whole ball is in.

0: Inside the box.
1: Yeah, like, I think it fit four baseballs in there.
0: 2-2. Swing and a miss for Bryce Harper. And it was anticlimactic. The splitter got him. There's a lot of muttering going on from hitters with the pitchers that they are seeing tonight. All of them able to strike these guys out. And Harper retired. Just a tumbling splitter that looked like a knuckler.
1: Yeah, I mean, I think it's just because you know these are elite pitchers and they have a certain pitch that's probably an elite wipeout pitch and you haven't seen it before or you've seen it very little.
0: Right. Corbin Carroll, strike one to him. He bats for the first time.
1: He's like, oh, like, I'm in trouble.
0: We're in the top of the sixth. It's 3-0 American League. Foul straight back. The National League has been held in check. They've got one hit in the game. Dylan C started things off, and then it was a parade of pitchers, Messick and Waka and Ryan and Nick Martinez. The 0-2 to Carroll. That's outside. He doesn't offer.
1: It kind of makes me think when, remember when Hideo Nomo broke on the scene and, you know, he had this splitter that nobody understood in his motion. So if you have ever seen him before, the first time you see it, you're just kind of done.
0: Two outs, 1-2, swing and a miss. That was very nifty and efficient work from Cade Smith. He came in all business, got Contreras to fly out, Harper and Carroll to strike out. And that will do it. We are through six innings. It's the American League 3, the National League nothing. 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
3: This is Major League Baseball on ESPN Radio with Buster Olney. I'm joined by Ernie Clement of the Toronto Blue Jays. What a play to end that half inning. Take us through it.
4: You know, I had to get Páez back for what he did to us in the World Series. What a play that he made. And I had to get him back at some point. What a player. But, yeah, I had to get him back.
3: I was assuming that's who you're pointing at as you're running off the field.
4: Yeah, I know. I'm just having fun with it. I mean, just a great player. Happy for him. And then the year he's having so far, just it seems like an awesome guy.
3: Ernie, thanks. Back to the booth. Doug and Carl.
0: So, Ernie Clement looks like Aaron Boone. You know, and if you listen to that interview, he sounds a little bit like Aaron Boone. He's becoming Aaron Boone.
1: He's expanded Boone's presence into Canada.
0: To his voice. Ernie Clement got more votes than anybody else.
1: Yeah. He's a great player. I mean, he's so balanced, right? Everything. Contact. He plays great defense. He hits the ball all field. He hits righties. He hits lefties. Scrappy. I mean, he's just a fantastic player.
0: You can hear the drumbeat. The militia just walked off the field with a continuing tribute to the history of America and certainly Philadelphia.
1: I don't think Ben Franklin had Earth, Wind, and Fire, but, you know.
0: But I guarantee this, he had Hall & Oates, didn't he?
1: And they're from Philly, by the way.
0: Of course they are. You've heard about the 6 degrees of Kevin Bacon. Doug's 6 degrees are all about Daryl Hall and John Oates.
1: Good way to live, man.
0: The Dodgers, Robusky is on the mound, maybe multiple innings here. First pitch swinging and a strike to Travis Bizzano. That was a heck of a play by Clement. certainly won't make up for the terrific play by Páez during the World Series in Game 7, which was a series-saving play, but it shows how the players carry these things for years, for the rest of their life, especially in a World Series. That one is in there for a called strike to Bizzano.
1: And you just, it's required to have a really good memory in this game, whether it's recognizing patterns and just making adjustments, growing, figuring out, like, your own challenges.
0: Yep, and Robleski, he got him to swing at that. He tried to check it, but Bizzano didn't, and he is gone. Another strikeout here for the nine-hole hitter, which gets us back to the top, and it's Seidon Rafaela for the first time.
1: And Robleski has been really good. A lot of pitches, at least seven, but primarily four-seamer 50% of the time. And he wiped them out with that slider, which he throws about 30% of the time.
0: Yeah, Robleski now deals. The right-hand swinging Rafaela swung and missed at a rising fastball. It's 0-1. Seidon's taking advantage of Fenway Park. He's got 22 doubles on the season. A terrific, rangy center fielder. And he looks at a breaking ball, a slider that gets the outside corner. Seidon Rafaela behind 0-2 with one out in the seventh.
1: He's been really consistent here, taking steps in his game. Each month he's been steady, steady, steady.
0: Swing and a miss. Robleski, a fastball at 97 up and away. And that sends Rafaela back to the dugout.
1: That was just pure heat.
0: Yep.
1: Elevated. Just kept going away and up. Seidon, a little bit late.
0: The AL has struck out 8 times tonight. And the first pitch lands in there for a strike to Yandy Diaz. Justin Robleski celebrating birthday 26 today. What a way to do it. At an all-star game as this next one rides high and away. What do the Dodgers do at the deadline, if anything? Swing and a miss on that one from Diaz.
1: Kind of whatever they want to do. I mean, they have the resources, the talent, and then who knows who they're going to get back just by good health, whether Snell or somebody.
0: Robleski sees one fouled out of play.
1: And, you know, you always hear about teams say, like, you know, we've had all these injuries, you know, the Mets, the Cubs, understandable how that derails you. But then you realize the Dodgers have had, like, huge injuries between Snell and Glasnow and Will Smith.
0: Yeah, Robleski does it, man. For a kid that was demoted in 25 after a disastrous appearance against the Nats, to be an all-star in 26 talks about his perseverance. And what an inning as he struck out 3. And with that, the National League will come to the plate, and they need some runs. We are in the middle of the 7th. They are down 3-0 to the AL, and this is the 2026 MLB All-Star Game on ESPN Radio and the ESPN app.
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7: Jim Pasquale, our Baseball Tonight studios. Yes, this is the fourth All-Star Game appearance for the Phillies' Kyle Schwarber. He was MVP in this game just a season ago. Joined our Tim Kirkshin.
3: Kyle, you just recorded Bryce Harper's at bat. What was that all about?
8: Just in case we had a really cool thing happen, have a good angle of it. But, this is really special for us, right, that we get to do this here in Philadelphia in front of our fans. They have such appreciation for us, and for us to represent them all the time, and have them show out like they've been showing out, this is what it's all about, and we appreciate them, and we're looking forward to the second half.
3: How did Philadelphia do in All-Star Week here?
8: They killed it, I think. I mean, I felt like it was like the, like, it was movie-esque in terms of, like, they obviously wanted their hometown team players to do well, and they were rooting against the other guys, and that's how, I feel like the home run derby, you take, for example, where every time me or Harp up or, and they're on their feet rocking, and you go up against someone else and they're willing against them any way possible, right? Like, it's not out of disrespect, it's just out of the fandom of their players, and I feel like it was awesome. It made for an unbelievable environment, right? I feel like if I was on the opposite side of that, like, I would have appreciation for that. And I know guys had appreciation for it at the end of the day, and I know Walk said something about that too, where he's like, I got respect for it. They're cheering for their players.
7: As Schwarber's National League team has some work to do, just one hit down 3-0, their half of the seventh at Citizens Bank Park with Doug Glanville and Carl Ravitch.
0: All right, baseball's current Iron Man, Matt Olson, looked at the first pitch ball from Drew Rasmussen, and now Rasmussen ready on the 1-0. That is also high, 2 balls and no strikes. 869 consecutive games that Matt Olson has been penciled or penned into the lineup. And if he had his choice, he'd continue to do it. Rasmussen's 2-0, swung on and fouled back off the screen behind him.
1: Yeah, he just kind of kept going and playing and just put up numbers to say, yeah, keep playing.
0: 3-0 American League. We are in the bottom of the seventh, and Olson soared there on a filthy cutter. And that is now a 2-ball, 2-strike count.
1: It was a kind of a sand wedge swing there. Not sure he got tied up, but that's the beauty of having 3 strikes. Got another shot at it.
0: Yeah, if he hit a sand wedge there, he would have topped it. That ball was a big swing, and he fouls it straight back off the screen. Olson having a huge year again, 25 homers already, 58 runs batted in. The Braves' concern is getting Ronald Acuna back on the field, another hamstring injury, though he has started a rehab. Rasmussen's next one, and this ball is hit towards shallow left center. A Rosarena is under it, and he will make the play, and Olson is retired.
1: The Braves were really far ahead, the Phillies kind of making their move, and that division has gotten very tight.
0: So many times this time of year when you start to focus on the trade deadline, it comes down to how the team is playing on the field. And then ultimately it's the decision makers, the Anthopoulos in Atlanta, the Dombrowskis here in Philadelphia, the Friedmans in Los Angeles. Zada Lopez swings and misses at the first one. And who makes the move that makes the difference? Doesn't have to be a big one, but it's a move to see who makes the difference. Lopez swings again in his first All-Star Game appearance. Miami Marlins shortstop is behind 0-2. He leads Major League Baseball in hits this year.
1: And batting average.
0: 334. That one is way outside.
1: What a year, and this is why the Marlins are one certainly reason that they are in people's face and have a real shot. I mean, there's some talented offensive players, and Lopez is at the center of it.
0: Rasmussen, who has the only perfect game in Oregon State University history, throws one high. That was in 2015, and then he had to have back-to-back Tommy John surgeries, so he ended up falling with all the talent that he's got into the sixth round in 2018. But now an all-star for the Rays, and he gets a foul ball off the bat of Otto Lopez.
1: And when you peel back the layers, so many of these players have had these indirect, circuitous ways to get to this point. I mean, whether it's the pitchers and the injury and Tommy John and being traded, released, cut, whatever it is, it's not linear. And there's a lot of perseverance on these really talented players.
0: Rasmussen fires on a 2-2 off-speed pitch. Lopez chased. He's gone. Another strikeout by a National League hitter.
1: Nasty sweeper. I mean, it just faded away, and Lopez tried to punch it foul, and the ball was a little bit higher than he anticipated.
0: 12 strikeouts that the American League pitchers have got. Really good hitter now for the Cincinnati Reds, Sal Stewart. And Rasmussen throws high and away, 1-0. They'll appeal on a swing down there at first base. He did not go. It's 1-0. Stewart is one of those Vlad Guerrero senior types. He doesn't have really a zone. He'll go after anything, and he generally will make contact. He's been a phenomenal story for Terry Francona's Reds.
1: Francona predicted it, just felt he was so advanced a hitter, and power to all field, discipline.
0: Power everywhere. 19 homers on the season, and he takes another one, and he's worked himself into a 3-0 count.
1: And he got to play in the postseason against the Dodgers, against Yamamoto, and got a couple hits. Yeah. He was unfazed.
0: Two outs, bottom seven, 3-0 pitch, lands at 3-1, a fastball at 97.
1: Wow, that was right there. Yeah, you know, down by three, he's trying to take a pitch here, but woo, that split the plate.
0: Only one hit for the NL. Here it comes, 3-1. Swing there, and he fouled it into the mitt. But with a cutter at 89, it's 3-2.
1: Stewart tried to hit that ball into the parking lot.
0: And here it comes for count, and that just missed. Stewart will draw the walk from Rasmussen. So with two outs, the NL has a base runner, and you can kind of feel it in the ballpark. They are looking, as a National League city, for something to cheer about. They got a good contact guy coming up in Luis Arraez.
1: Well, the pitch that he took there, that was just another example of Stewart's discipline. Like, you know, young hitter, he amped up, all-star game, he gets ahead in the count. And Rasmussen went with a slider down and away, and he laid off it. It was a pretty good pitch, but he threw a pitch for the chase instead of for the strike, and Stewart did not bite.
0: It looks like John Schneider is going to come out, and he is going to make a pitching change. Rasmussen will not face Luis Arraez. 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Liberty Mutual customers customizes your auto and home insurance, so you only pay for what you need. We got two outs, and we are in the seventh inning. It stays 3-0 American League, and you're listening to the Major League Baseball All-Star Game on ESPN Radio and the ESPN app.
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0: All right, Doug, the National League has a base runner, which has been rare for them. There are two outs, and John Schneider didn't want to let Rasmussen, the righty, face Arise. So he goes back to the bullpen. And he calls on the lefty from the Chicago White Sox, I believe, to try to get this done.
1: Yeah, this is Lats.
0: Oh, the Rangers.
1: From Texas, and four-seamer slider. Change up curveball, and well, Arias doesn't care. Lefty, righty, he's hit 330 off lefty, 329 off righties this year. He's just a flat-out machine of a hitter.
0: Yeah, Lats is very good against left-handed hitters. Here's that first pitch. It's an off-speed one, a slider that it gets him ahead 0-1. Rasmussen was grateful for the opportunity to get out there, man, given his journey, and Schneider, and he had a good moment. So did Adley. Rutschman has been inserted as a catcher. And Lats works to Arise, and that's high. And inside.
1: Arise is staring him down. he whipped his head back and then whipped it right back to get his stare on there.
0: Lats next one. Swing and a miss. A good challenge at 96, which will require Arise to take a little walk around home plate.
1: That's his thing. You know, he clears his head. He goes full circle around, comes back, and still has time on the pitch clock.
0: Jacob Lats, the lefty. Fourth pitch on a 1-2 to Arise. That ball is yanked, but it's way foul. High down the first base side into the second deck. Got out ahead of that one.
1: Arise takes another loop around the plate. I think he gets a lot of steps in by end of the game here.
0: Lats has been with the Rangers since 2021, 44 2/3 this year, and a 126 batting average against. Comes to the plate and misses away. Two balls, two strikes, two down. Top of the bottom of the seventh with the AL still leading 3-0 and the NL with only one hit. Sal Stewart leads off first. Lats at the belt, the lefty. Comes home 2-2, and he got Arise to chase way out of the zone. And Arise, I think respectfully, looks out and says a few things to Lats as he gets the job done out of the bullpen. We are at the end of 7 innings of play. The National League has struck out 13 times and managed one hit. They trail 3-0. 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
0: 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Justin Robleski stays into the game. And Derek Gould, who, of course, is the great writer who covers the Cardinals, reports out on X that Riley O'Brien, the pitcher, went to check on Junior Caminero as he got x-rays here at the ballpark. He wanted to do so in person. X-rays were negative. O'Brien and Caminero hugged. O'Brien was back in the dugout within the last half hour. So Riley O'Brien was obviously very concerned about the Caminero injury. He hit him with a pitch on his left hand. X-rays negative. Back here, we head to the eighth inning. The AL leading 3-0, and Adley Rutschman will get his first chance at the plate. And Robleski starts him off with a slider in for strike one. Rutschman will bat, switch hitter from the right side. And Robleski deals a slider that missed too far out. One ball, one strike.
1: Well, it's just an example of, you know, the same fraternity, you know, especially in a stage like this, exhibition, you want to, you know, nobody's trying to hurt anybody.
0: No. Rutschman fouls one off. Now, it's about the worst-case scenario in an All-Star game to see a player get hurt. And it's not, you can't minimize it because every one of these guys is critically important to their team.
1: Absolutely.
0: Olson arise on the right side. Lopez, Stewart on the left side. And Rutschman hits a high chopper charged by Lopez. He gets it on the first hop. And the Orioles catcher is retired, and there is one down. What are you most looking forward to, Doug, second half of the season?
1: Ooh, I mean, I think the trade deadline is going to be just explosive. You know, as we get towards the end of this month and go into August, there's some good series too. Yankees, Dodgers, going to be some fireworks.
0: On the TV side, we have the Mets and the Phillies, and the Mets have been terrible this year. That's the second half opener. And then on a Monday, it's the Dodgers who come back into town here to play the Phillies in what could be a National League postseason preview is the next one to Miguel Vargas misses. It's two balls and no strikes. And Vargas sends one deep to left, and a no doubt about it, Miguel Vargas, second deck, bomb. The American League now leads it 4-0. That had home run derby type vibes.
1: Ooh,
0: to it.
1: Yeah, I mean, Vargas is just, you talk about a breakout season, I mean, there's no question. And you know, couldn't get an opportunity, fully won with LA. He gets the chance to shine in a young, explosive team with the White Sox, who are a power-hitting team. And he is demonstrating why his power is been a quiet kept secret until this season.
0: Yeah, the White Sox are no longer a secret. They are a fun team to watch as McGonagall comes up and sends one to the seats on the third base side. It's 0-1. The White Sox are revived. That home run was a home run derby flashback. He stood at the plate and watched it for a while, and it went to where a lot of the balls went last night. Second deck in left field. Robleski, who has given him two innings of work here, because they really had probably enough pitchers to cover nine innings.
1: Yeah, it's a little thin, and they're trying to stay away from certain people, trying to give people a blow.
0: 0-2 to McGonagall, that one's down. I've started to hear some rumblings from especially veterans that, you know, you need to figure out a way to have the younger players appreciate, as the ball's fouled at the plate, what this opportunity means. You know, we talked about Dave Roberts at the top having these conversations, just sitting around a clubhouse. Sometimes you wonder if that's a little bit lost on some of the players who don't maybe respect the opportunity as much as you'd like to see them, and not being available for a game as McGonagall fouls another one off. let alone not coming
1: well,
0: to the game.
1: Well, not come, possibly. And yeah, I don't know. It's hard to fathom. I know it's a, you know, some of it is just a cultural shift. And pitchers are injured, and there's a lot of protection. And you saw it in the World Baseball Classic.
0: 1-2. He holds up. 2-2.
1: So, you know, those are some of the elements. But I know for, you know, in my case, right, I didn't make an all-star team. I had a couple of good first halves, and I was like, well, maybe. And,
0: yeah,
1: of course, if I had a shot, I would have loved to have been here no matter what.
0: Robleski gets McGonigal to chase it. It bounces away, and the throw down to first is made very easily. So, and there are two down.
1: So part of it, yes, as a pitcher with all the risk involved, and you talk about their value to these teams, even more valuable in certain respects. You have these starters. And so, yeah, they get, you know, we saw with Mizorowski not pitching the last game before the break, and then, you know, Shohei Ohtani and all these things. It's like, you know, they're unavailable.
0: Yeah, Tristan Peters fouls one off the plate. Schlittler, there was the whole Zach Wheeler thing here where he allegedly claimed he wanted to play in the All-Star game, and then they offered him an invite, which he then declined. Next one, that's fouled at the plate by Tristan Peters. A remarkable story in his own right, but go ahead.
1: Yeah, same with Mizorowski, for example. He was like on the All-Star team last year with like very little work, but it was like you understood the show that he provides.
0: Yep.
1: But then it goes sometimes in conflict with like the longevity required or expected.
0: Called strike three, Robleski, and it looks like
17: the batter is challenging the strike call.
0: Former Savannah Banana, Tristan Peters, is going to challenge that call, and he is wrong. It just got
17: call is confirmed.
0: The top of the zone.
17: One challenge remaining.
0: The seams, Doug, the seams were able to get the top of the zone, and Peters is retired. They do add another home run, and a no doubt about it, from Miguel Vargas. We are going to go to the bottom of the eighth here in Philadelphia. It's the American League 4, the National League, with a bagel on the board. This is the 2026 MLB All-Star Game on ESPN Radio and the ESPN app.
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0: Doug Glanville, Carl Ravitch, Tim Kirchin, Buster Olney. Time for the NL to get it going. And they got a good chance here because they brought James Wood to the plate to face Louis Varland of the Blue Jays. One hit, 13 strikeouts in the game. And here's Varland's first pitch to Wood, high and away.
1: That one hit 100. Four-seamer. There was a knuckle curve changeup slider as well.
0: Big numbers for Wood, who was a former Home Run Derby participant. That next pitch is in there for a strike. Just a big dude. About 6'5", 6'6", 28 homers, 64 runs batted in. And Varlin fires the next one. Wood with a big hack, but he fouled it straight back off the screen. A changeup. Changeup at 93 miles an hour.
1: Off the 100. Wood just missed it.
0: Varland out there, the right-hander who wears 77 on the back of the uniform, brings it in, and Wood able to hold up on a check swing.

0: Here it comes. And Wood takes. That's high and away. 15th round pick out of the Twins. It feels like we're telling the story a lot tonight, but his story was kind of a journeyman. He bounced around. He will attack you on the mound. That one is in there. Called strike three. The knuckle curve from Varland sends Wood back. Strikeout 14 for the National League.
1: Wow, that was a nasty pitch. He throws the knuckle curve. Wood has a tremendous size, leads Major League Baseball in walks. And he gave up on it, thought it was going to be up in the zone, and it just sort of took a downward turn right into the zone for the strikeout.
0: Chance for Pete Crow Armstrong. His first, he swings and misses. 0-1. And we're starting to get into some historical territory with the National League with just one hit and 14 strikeouts. Varland's next one to Armstrong. That's going to be up the middle, and it's a hit. Fan favorite Pete Crow Armstrong delivers the second hit of the game for the National League.
1: Yeah, he's been on absolute fire. He continues, gets a breaking ball up a little and just drops the head on it. Base hit.
0: The Colorado Rockies' Hunter Goodman will get a first chance here. His second All-Star Game appearance. The Silver Slugger last year. Broken bat liner to short. And Crow Armstrong will get back. It was caught by McGonigal. The bat splintered on that pitch from Varland. They're at two down here in the eighth. Molly Marmol is one of the assistant coaches along with Don Mattingly. They've opted to send up a Cardinal, Ivan Herrera. With two down here in the eighth. Walker is on deck if he can get on. He could change the game with the home run derby guy up with one swing. It's 4-0. They have two outs in the bottom of the eighth. The National League's managed their second hit of the game. The AL has six of them, and they scored three of their four runs in the first. And Marlins pitch to Herrera, sails outside, a fastball at 98. It's 1-0.
1: Yeah, Herrera, really, really good hitter, and you know, good sense in the zone. Sprays it around.
0: Not afraid to wear it. Believe he leads the majors in hit by pitches with 24. He swings on the ground to third. That's fielded cleanly to second, and they get the speedy Crow Armstrong. Vargas threw it over there, and Bazana was there to make the play. They get a hit, which prevents them from some history. 1990 All-Star.
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3: Back with Doug Glanville, Carl Ravitch, and Mason Miller, the outstanding reliever for the San Diego Padres, is on the mound now. Trying to keep it a 4-1 game. Taka Murakami will be the first guy he faces. Miller is just flat out gross when it comes to a pitcher. You don't hit him, he strikes you out a lot. He throws a slider and fastball, and that's really it. And Murakami just waved at one that was 100 miles an hour. It's 0-1.
4: Yeah, when I look at the Statcast pitches, it's just it's different degrees, like on a grill. It just is just heat. Just one flame, two flames, and three flames.
3: He's all of those. He throws another one at 102. That Murakami's wondering, what in the world am I doing here dealing with this?
4: Yes, get it started, man. Get it started early.
3: Go now. He hasn't yet got into his windup. The 0-2. A little high. Another one that crests 100. He's coming in toasty. 102 again. 1-2. He's 25 for 25 in saves. And representing the Padres, the next pitch. Thanks for playing. Murakami gone. That was 102. He swung and missed. And Miller picks up a punch.
4: Yeah, that was pretty much heat and more heat. And Miller, and he has a slider that people miss all the time by a large margin as well. He's got a good secondary pitch.
3: All right, well, Dave Roberts, I guess, has seen enough. 102, looks like Mason Miller is going to be taken out of the game. Doug, I'll let you and I take a break, and you can explain why something like that just happened. Call to the bullpen brought to you by Liberty Mutual Insurance. We got one out here, and the lights have gone out in the ballpark as well. Top of the ninth inning, it stays 4-1 in favor of the AL. 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
3: Well, the lights went out and the Duran show began. Johan Duran now on the mound, the Philadelphia Phillies' fantastic closer. It's an electric light show when he comes out, and Dave Roberts had orchestrated it. He got Miller to strike out Murakami throwing 102, and now you go to the hometown guy in Duran.
4: And it's quite a show. The Durantula, they have the tarantulas on the scoreboard, the flames coming up. The lights went out. It was like a kind of a funeral. Red lights and the bell was chiming. And I mean, these entrances are pretty amazing. But he also has the stuff to go with it. I mean, he throws a splitter at like 100, four-seamer, knuckle curve, sweeper.
3: It's rare.

0: you take out a guy who's blowing 102, but that's what you do in the All-Star game, especially here in Philadelphia. A Rosarena takes a big hack at the first one from Durant and fouls it straight back. Miller was 25 of 25. Durant is 24 of 25 when it comes to saves. 13.8 strikeouts per nine. The 0-1 to Rosarena on the ground up the middle, and that's going to be a single. Ho-hum, he took a knuckle curve back up, and he gets himself a hit with one down.
1: Yeah, Rosarena was a little out in front of this, but he kept enough of the barrel up to be able to make contact, and someone like Durant throwing so hard, there's a lot that can come off the bat, still hard hit, so he finds the hole and gets the base hit.
0: So Rosarena will lead off first base, and here is Travis Bezzano, a terrific bat-to-ball skill player, making his first All-Star game appearance. Swings, and it's a high chopper to second on two hops. Arraez will go to short, and that's going to be the only out. It was slowly hit off the bat of Bezzano. And they get the lead runner, Rosarena, at second.
1: He just didn't want to get deep in the count, so he went in attack mode. But tough pitch to handle or do much with. He did make contact.
0: Aroldis Chapman, another flamethrower, is warming in the American League bullpen with two outs here. His teammate with the Red Sox, Seydon Rafaela. This ball is grounded to second, slowly to Arraez. He's up with it, got to be quick. Rafaela is retired, and the combo of Miller and Duran worked really well. We're going to go to the bottom of the ninth inning. They'll face Aroldis Chapman. They need hits. They need runs. They're down 4-1. And this is the 2026 MLB All-Star Game on ESPN Radio and the ESPN app.
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0: Jordan Walker, the Home Run Derby champion, picked up $1 million for the victory, more than he makes in a single year, and he will face Aroldis Chapman. It's the American League 4 and the National League nothing. They have struck out 15 times, have managed 2 hits, and Chapman's first pitch is an off-speed splitter that Walker swung on and missed. He didn't see any splitters last night.
1: He did not. Nor 103 or whatever's about to come at him.
0: Big smile on the face of Chapman as he gets ready. 0-1 to Walker. Takes that one down, another splitter. Chapman is another one of those ageless performers. His body is, as David Ross said on Baseball Tonight, I gave him a hug and I hurt myself. The 1-1. Nope, he missed away. 2-1. For a while, it felt like teams that needed some bullpen help and an established postseason closer could maybe dial up the Red Sox and get Chapman, but they have propelled themselves back into the race. Walker swings and misses at a four-seam fastball that was 94.
1: Yeah, it almost looked like a changeup.
0: Yeah, I was going to say.
1: Weird. Loaded a lot on him, but still 94.
0: Now we've just witnessed 102. So we need Chapman to kick it up a notch on a 2-2. He does there. He went with a sinker, and that came in at 98. That is strikeout number 16 for the National League in this game, one shy of matching an All-Star game record.
1: Yeah, I mean, this is when you watch Chapman, you say, oh, this is why he's been so good. It's not just flames. I mean, he threw a bunch of sinkers down and away, got a Walker to expand. He threw splitters outside the zone. Gave him nothing to hit.
0: Chapman left on left to Matt Olson. He swings, got jammed, a little blooper, and it's going to be caught at shortstop by the rangy McGonagall in shallow center field. Olson quickly got that out. Schneider comes out, and Chapman is going to get two guys out. He did work up a little lather, but his night is over. He gets some hugs. And that will do it as John Schneider has gone to the bullpen. It is being brought to you by Liberty Mutual Insurance. Liberty Mutual customizes your auto, home, and insurance so you only pay for what you need. Two outs, bottom nine, 4-0. Another strikeout will match an All-Star game record. We'll see if it happens when we come back. This is Major League Baseball on ESPN Radio and the ESPN app.
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0: Talking the most strikeouts in an All-Star Game. 2008, both teams struck out 17 times. But the qualifier there is that was a 15-inning game. The AL did strike out 17 times in 1967. The NL has struck out 16 times tonight. One more will match that All-Star Game record set in 67. Otto Lopez is going to try to make sure that doesn't happen. As he strikes out, he comes up as the last chance for the Miami Marlins in the National League. Baker, the Tampa Bay's reliever, is on, and his first pitch is letter high fastball, strike one. Ryan Baker, like the two guys before him, Miller, 25 saves, Chapman, 24. Baker enters with 25 saves this season, 28 opportunities for the first place Rays. Next one laced into right field. It's not going to get caught. It's down in front of Peters. A little two-out rally here for the NL, needing four.
1: That was a really short, compact, quick swing through the zone. You can see why he's in line for a batting title, as well as he hit that ball to the opposite field. Pure barrel and great balance.
0: Well, Sal Stewart now up. Struck out the last time he was at the plate. Baker's first one in there for a strike. Dotting the upper part of the zone. And it is 0-1. Baker's next one. That's a sword as Stewart was way out in front of a changeup.
1: Well, that's the example. He hasn't seen this, and that thing acted like a splitter. I mean, it just completely disappeared.
0: 0-2, two outs. And a high chopper fielded by Baker to first base. That will do it. The American League will end up beating the National League 4-0 after getting 3 in the first in a Vargas blast late. A dominant pitching performance by John Schneider's American League squad.
1: Well, you know, the arms that we're seeing, you know, this is the elite, and they know how to put up zeros, and they did against a formidable National League lineup, but it was a lot of swing and miss, a lot of strikeouts, a lot of off balance, and they didn't hurt themselves, not a ton of walks, so there was very little traffic, and really came down to the first inning, you know, just Sanchez was struggling with command,
0: yeah,
1: and that was the difference. A couple lefties got hits off him, and then next thing you know, the pitching did the rest for the American League. So really the story was, you know, were the arms, and they really showed up. Schneider had all kinds of tools at his disposal, and they executed.
0: Miguel Vargas had the big blast. They sort of nickled and dimed him in the first. There was a couple of walks there. There was some singles. It was Bellinger and Rice that helped give them a 3-0 lead. Bellinger with a couple of RBIs on a single. But it was the Vargas big blast that really was the nail in the coffin, given the arms coming out for John Schneider. The American League first shutout in an All-Star game since 2013. After that first, it got quiet.
1: Yeah, National League really never threatened. I mean, they just didn't get anywhere. I don't think they even got to second base. So it was just kind of a passive offensive performance by the National League.
0: Maybe a good omen, though, for Schneider and the American League as he looks to turn the Blue Jays around. Varland was impressive. Ernie Clement had the best defensive play of the night.
1: That was a great play. I mean, ranging one way, short hop, jump, and on target, and Pies was like, what? Great play.
0: So the New York contingent of Bellinger and Ben Rice made the difference in the first inning. And Buster is with Cody Bellinger.
14: Hey, Cody, there's so many stars here, and you're the MVP of the All-Star game. How you feeling?
15: I feel great, man. I mean, it's funny, you know, just right man, right spot in that situation, you know, bases loaded, two outs, hit a single up the middle, and, I mean, the pitching is just, it was unbelievable today, honestly, and so, you know, right man, right spot.
14: What was it like for you to share this with Ben Rice? You guys both doing damage.
15: Yeah, awesome, man. I mean, he's such a good player. You know, I think put the world on notice a little bit. Home run derby, he did well, hit some homers. And, I mean, he's just such a good player, and it was fun to share it with him.
14: You were talking about how dominant the pitching was. How about the show put on by your guys tonight?
15: I mean, yeah, it was just shut. I felt like every inning was just shut down, right? And, the pitching was just absolutely dominant today.
14: Yeah, and what an experience that you had here. Congratulations.
15: Thank you so much.
0: Buster, thank you very much. Cody Bellinger, the MVP of the 2026 All-Star Game. And in a game in which the pitching was dominant, hard to pick one of those guys. Yeah. So the guy that drives in two runs wins the MVP.
1: Well, it could be like a, you know, group no-hitter kind of thing, collective. I mean, they just passed the waterline. It just kept going. And you could tell by his reaction with Bellinger, he's like, look, it was almost like awe. Like, these guys are just so good and virtually unhittable. I mean, you have a short, small sample to work with. They're throwing 92-mile-an-hour splitters. There's not much you can do. But they got Sanchez, the one guy that was a little bit shaky early, command and nerves maybe, a little bit of this. they took advantage of that, and there was really not much after that.
0: It was a great celebration of baseball. The city of brotherly love delivers on America's 250th birthday. Thanks to Dave Montgomery years ago, who had the idea. The commissioner, Rob Manfred, made sure it came to fruition, and the city put on a show. The players were outstanding in the Derby last night and, of course, the game tonight. That'll do it for us from here. Once again, our final score, 4-0 in favor of the American League. For Dougie Glanville, Tim Kirch, and Buster Olney, our esteemed producer, Rob Kelly, program director, Pete Saccone, the great engineers, Al Rosenberg and Dave Sniff. I'm Carl Ravitch saying so long from Philadelphia. Jim Baskill's in the studio with the postgame show.
16: All right, Carl, thanks so much. Three-game winning streak for the National League in the city of Philadelphia comes to an end. Three hits for the National League, fewest since they had two in the 1990 All-Star Game. 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
16: Jim Baskill back in the Baseball Tonight post-game show on the heels of our Midsummer Classic, a game that didn't have plenty of offense, but sure had some mound work on this night. The National League came in looking for two in a row. The American League looking for their 11th win in 13 matchups in this All-Star game, the last 13 against the National League. 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Well, the American League went to work early against Phillies left-hander Christopher Sanchez. They loaded the bases with two outs in the opening frame, and up stepped Cody Bellinger.
0: Next pitch. Right back up the middle. That's going to go through. Alvarez will score. Langoliers will come home. The throw is too late. It's 2-0 as Cody Bellinger delivers. Two RBIs and a single here in the first to give the American League a 2-0 lead.
16: Bellinger going back up the gut to plate a pair. Not often Sanchez gives up early offense, but it was 2-0 American League. We'll call that the play of the game, and you know why in a moment. 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So that's a Yankee. Bellinger going up the middle to play a pair of runs. Next up, another Yankee, Ben Rice.
0: Sanchez ready. Witt at third. Here it comes. Back up the middle, exactly the same spot. A sinker at 97, an RBI for Rice. And the Yankees have all three runs batted in. Witt Jr. touches home. It's 3-0 American League.
16: A 3-2-out runs off Sanchez. 3-0 AL just like that in the opening frame. Bottom half, Dylan Cease got the start for the American League, and he went to work.
0: He gets the sign from Langoliers. Glove at the belt. And fires. Swaying and a miss. He got him to chase a slider. And that will do it. Cease will end up striking out three in the first. Work around a Freeman walk.
16: A scoreless frame for him with those three strikeouts. Last pitcher with three Ks in the first inning of an All-Star game. Brad Penny back in 2006. Scary moment for the Rays and Junior Caminero.
0: Oh, boy, that one looked like it may have got Caminero up and in on that hand. And he is down, and this is the worst case scenario to see a star player get hit by a pitch in the All-Star game. It rode right in up on him, and he went down in a heap and appeared to grab one of his hands. And Caminero is running right towards the dugout and into the locker room. So that would indicate he recognizes this is bad.
16: As Carl mentioned, left the game immediately after getting hit in the left hand by Riley O'Brien. But the good news, x-rays negative. He is day to day. Ernie Clement made a great play to finish off the fifth inning. American League still up top 3-0. Their pitching was just getting it done. Eighth inning, how about tack on time, courtesy of Miguel Vargas.
0: And Vargas sends one deep to left, and a no doubt about it, Miguel Vargas, second deck bomb. The American League now leads it 4-0.
16: Yeah, first White Sox with an All-Star game home run since Maglio Ordonez in 2001. 4-0 AL. Their mound men, 10, or I should say 11 arms. From Cease to Baker would finish off a gem.
0: 0-2, two outs. And a high chopper fielded by Baker to first base. That will do it. The American League will end up beating the National League 4-0 after getting three in the first in a Vargas blast late. A dominant pitching performance by John Schneider's American League squad.
16: Yeah, Baker closed it out. He was the only American League pitcher without a strikeout. They fanned 15 NL batters. Fourth American League shutout in the All-Star game. A three-hitter, and we'll call that the collective performance of the game. 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Thanks to that two-run knock in the opening frame, Bellinger garners MVP honors for the American League as they win this one 4-0. That's their 11th win in the last 13 Midsummer Classics. That's our final score. American League takes the National League 4-0. Our next broadcast comes Saturday. It's the Brewers and Pirates. Our coverage comes your way at 3:30 Eastern. Coming up next, it's game night for producer Mike Martino, technical director Camilo Ortiz, associate producer Taras Lejeski, as well as Tim Kirkshin, Buster Olney, Doug Glanville, Carl Ravitch, and Rob Kelly. I'm Jim Basquiat. 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
37: Four runs and one person's responsible for two of those.
38: Right.
37: He's probably going to be the MVP. There was a moment I thought the AL was going to throw a no-hitter. You know, because there was.
0: It felt like it.
37: Yeah, I want to say six innings, there was no hits, you know, given up. Six, maybe even seven, there were no hits given up. Finally, you know, the NL finishes with three hits.

0: But, you know, all in all, they got through it. There was a moment, though, when Junior Caminero got hit by a pitch.
1: Yeah, that was the third inning, yeah.
0: Yeah, man, my stomach dropped. I was like, oh, God, no. Please don't let somebody get hurt in the All-Star game. We don't want to do Ray Fossey, which is an old-school reference for a lot of folks out there. Got hurt in an All-Star game. Actually kind of ended his career getting hurt in an All-Star game. We did not want to see that. So, all in all, I heard X-rays were negative. They said that on the broadcast. So, it seems like everybody's all right.
1: Yeah, but it does draw concern when you know that it's a 97-mile-per-hour fastball that hits him on the hand.
0: Right.
1: Right. That again, like you said, you know, glad that the X-rays came back negative, as they mentioned on the broadcast. Hopefully he's okay. He'll probably be sore, obviously, but he'll be okay moving forward. You know, I thought was pretty cool about this game is, and there was a moment that I'm sure you could appreciate it. I think it was Cade Smith, your Guardian pitcher, and he was going up against Bryce Harper, and Bryce Harper was mic'd up, and as he's walking to the box, he says, "Yeah, this guy's disgusting. I don't know how this is going to go." Right? I mean, how cool is that? Like, that's something that, you know, we're both a little bit older. And so, you know, back in the day, they're not going to have these guys, you know, mic'd up. And stuff, they sure aren't going to be talking to them while they're at bat. But, you know, Bryce Harper, who's obviously a superstar, there in his own home stadium, he goes to the box and he's about to go up against Cade Smith and says, "This guy's disgusting. I don't know how this is going to go." And then he proceeds to strike out and turns around and says, "I told you it was disgusting."
0: Right. Yes, sir. Hey, look, Cade Smith, best closer in baseball, you know, for my money. Obviously, I'm a little biased being here in Cleveland.
1: Not you. You biased? You looking at Cleveland with rose glasses? Nah, not Emmett Golden.
0: No, not me. I'm a professional. I don't have any bias. Yeah, there you go. Hey, Cade Smith, two strikeouts in his inning of work. Parker Messick also had a scoreless inning for the another Guardians pitcher that's doing great. I mean, that is the story of the All-Star game is the dominant pitching. You know, no one gave up a run. You only had three walks, too, all night.
1: Yeah, exactly. And look, the AL, they had 15 strikeouts that they threw on the night. And again, I don't want to make it sound like the National League didn't do well pitching as well. I mean, they had 12 strikeouts, right? I mean, so they did their job. And again, outside of first inning where they gave up the three runs, I mean, this is a really close game. You mentioned it last night when we were talking about the home run derby, and I'll just reiterate it. I mean, this has been a fun 2 days between the home run derby and the theatrics that were, and then this game, a very competitive game where we can't always see competitive all-star showcases. So to see this game, see all these stars, great pitchers, obviously great batters, even though you didn't see a lot of dominance from the plate, but to see them all out there competing but having fun at the same time in an all-star type showcase, I thought it was a great night.
0: Yeah, look, baseball gets a couple of things wrong, right? Like, baseball has its issues, but, man, their all-star game, their all-star weekend, if you will, is the best. You know, it's better than the NBA. It's definitely better than the NFL. The NHL is cool, but I just don't know how many people watch it. You know, how many people get to see, like, their skills competition and stuff. It's a good time, but nobody does it better than baseball. And for what you talked about, like, Bryce Harper, Cade Smith, they're going at each other hardcore.
1: Yeah.
0: They're not, you know, quote-unquote brother-in-law, and they're not just like, "All right, man, you know, just throw me a meatball in the middle of the play." Oh, God, no.
1: Right.
0: They're not doing anything like that, because you can play baseball at max speed and not have to necessarily be concerned about injuries like you would if you were playing in the Pro Bowl or something like that.
1: Right, and you saw some really good plays in the field. You know, it just showcases how good these players are. And the other thing I like about the All-Star Showcase for baseball is a lot of people might not know the younger up-and-comers. Right, they might not know all those guys, and then all of a sudden you get to see them at one setting, and you're like, "Oh, wait, hold on. That guy? Oh, I've heard of him. I haven't seen him." You know, like Bobby Witt Jr., for example. I mean, everyone's not cutting for the Royals. You know what I mean? But that's a fantastic player on the come up. Shea Langeliers, I was pretty excited to see him. I actually covered him at Baylor. Fun fact about this is Baylor was the only school that had two All-Stars that played this evening when Max Muncy and Shea Langeliers. So that was something I saw Baylor University tweet out earlier that they are proud of that. But it's just kind of cool ties like that. But, you know, I look up and I see Shea Langeliers representing the A's, and I'm like, well, they're on a 9-game losing streak going into the All-Star break, so at least there's a positive there.
0: Yeah. At least you got that much. You know?
1: Right.
0: I do feel bad for Christopher Sanchez, though. That's who started this game, who gave up the 3 runs.
1: Right.
0: Home, you know, it's his home park. He walks out there, Philly's fired up, and he is the one who gets the loss. You know, it's, and you could tell that it's just disappointing. You get out there, you're fired up, and that happens. Sometimes you have so much adrenaline, it's difficult to find the plate, you know, and things can kind of go bad quickly. But still, I'm sure it was a treat for him to pitch in the to start the All-Star game, especially in his home park.
1: You know what I was hoping for, though, and it didn't come to fruition, but I thought it would have been a cool little story, is if Mike Trout had had some big-time success. Right, yeah. I mean, leading off for the AL, Philadelphia is his hometown. I know he plays for the Angels, but, you know, he's always cutting for Philly. And, you know, to be there, and he was interviewed before he took his first at-bat, I thought it'd be really cool to see him go up there and have some kind of dominance. Sometimes we forget how much of a superstar Mike Trout is because, one, the Angels stink. A lot of time he's injured, and he's kind of in no man's land. He's not that guy that's going to go out there and say, hey, look at me, I'm Mike Trout. Don't forget how great I am. Sometimes he gets kind of lost in the sauce, and we get caught up on all the other stars, especially in the L.A. market, and we don't think about Mike Trout. So I was hoping that he was going to have a really good night. He was 0-for-3 on the night with a strikeout, so nothing to write home about. But it was good to see Mike Trout out there participating in the All-Star game.
0: Yeah, and I wonder if Trout would be open to, you know, being traded somewhere. Because, listen, man, the Angels, they had Trout and Ohtani.
1: Yep.
0: And couldn't do anything.
1: Right.
0: You know, which kind of shows you how important the entire team is in baseball. But at the same time, I'm surprised he hasn't tried to force his way out of there. And it's admirable to a certain extent because I think a lot of other superstars, at least guys with his caliber of talent, now he has had some injuries, but I'm surprised he's never tried to get up out of there.
1: I just think that's kind of the humble person that he is.
0: Yeah.
1: You know what I mean? There's certain guys that I could see that would sign up for what you're talking about every day of the week and twice on Sunday. Mm-hmm. Then there's other guys that say, hey, man, I love my teammates. I love the fact that they brought me here. They want me to be this guy. Some of the circumstances on me, I haven't been healthy and available all the time. Let's get this thing turned around and just understands who he is. I mean, look, I can't tell you what drives him each and every day. All I know is that when healthy, Mike Trout is one of the best in the business.
0: Ain't no question about it. You know, no doubt about that. And we got to see a lot of stars out there tonight. And, you know, I'm very familiar with Bobby Witt because he plays in the AL Central.
1: Yeah.
0: He's so good.
1: Man.
0: I don't like them. That's how good.
1: Well, you know, that's when they're even better. I say it all the time. People don't like people that aren't talented, right? I mean, you never get mad at a guy who literally stinks unless he's on your team and he stinks, right?
0: Yeah,
1: but somebody that plays for a team that goes against your team and they're not that good or they're not up to the level that you think that they should be at, you're not mad at them. You don't say you don't like them. You're like, yeah, actually, I want that guy to come to bat. Right? I hope he's coming to bat.
0: Yeah.
1: Because he more than likely is not going to – man, look. And I shouldn't say this because, you know, rest in peace. But Rod Beck, man, when Rod Beck used to take the mound for my mom's Giants, because we used to have beef in the house, right? She used to always be going for the Giants. And because the Braves were in the division at the time, I used to always, like in the house, right? I was a troll, man. I was trolling before trolling was a thing. But every time Rod Beck hit the mound, I was like, yep. There we go, you got a chance. Rod Beck's about to serve it up right now. And I'd walk around the house with my arms swinging like Rod Beck. And she's like, what are you doing? I'm like, I'm about to serve it up.
0: Oh, man, you so tough on your mom. Man.
1: I know. Yeah. Hey, look, that's where the competition came from, man.
0: Yeah,
1: you know, like,
0: on,
1: it's my mom's fault. I'm the reason I am because of her. She created this monster. So don't look at me. Look at her.
0: All right, and now you're not even
2: man,
0: taking accountability.
2: Her.
1: No, I'm good. No, hey, look, man, what do they say? They always say the apple don't fall far from the tree, so now that don't apply? That don't apply because I'm talking about my mom? Oh, man, come on, man. So what? She wasn't the tree? What are we talking about? So now you're blaming my daddy? I mean,
2: nope.
1: It's got to be somebody's fault.
2: He's going to blame you.
1: Yeah.
2: Mama Q going to call you after this. After
1: oh, she's going to call me right now. There ain't gonna be, she ain't going to wait till after. You think she cares about a show?
2: Put it on speakerphone so we can hear it.
1: She's going to be like, son, you better take a time out real quick. Yeah. Hold on.
0: Bro, this one thing that I don't know how many people know this. When you work in this business, your family does not care about you being on the radio.
1: No, and everything is fair game, too, by the way. 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
1: 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You know we like a good rank'em around here, right? We are the kings of doing some rank'ems around here on ESPN Radio. Before we get into Emmett's top five, and I'll let you hear what is going to be the top five on in a hot minute. I do want to remind you about this with SportsCenter. 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
3: 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Top five fan bases. Number five.
0: Oh, yeah. Top five fan bases. Boy. We will get it cracking like this. And I know this will get a reaction from you. The Cowboys. Listen, I got the Dallas Cowboys at number five because one thing's for sure, two things for certain. They're going to tell you they're Cowboys fans. You are going to know them. They usually wear, what is it, the 13s, the Flints, Jordans, you know what I'm saying? They got the jersey on.
1: Yeah.
0: You know a Cowboy fan when you see one, and they love to tell you that they're a Cowboy fan. So I got them at number five.
1: You know, I just think the Cowboy fans fade. I feel like that they, every year, and maybe this is the Jerry Jones effect, they get fired up, they believe that their team is going to be the end-all, be-all, they're going to win it all, then all of a sudden, six games in, Dak Prescott's the worst thing ever, they grab the wrong defensive player, they're running back, and, you know what I mean, it's like, I feel like that they fade so much, and they get angry at I don't know. I mean, I know that they sell a ton of merchandise, I know the Cowboy fans are very national, so I'll give them that. But, man, they got a lot of fade in their game, and I'm not talking about the barbershop, but they come in at number five on Emmett Golden's top five fan bases.
3: Number four.
0: I got to go with the Kansas City Chiefs. I think about how tough it is to play at Arrowhead, and the biggest part of that is the fan base. Now, you know, Pat Mahomes and Andy Reid and all that have a lot to do with it as well. But I could smell them barbecuing all the way from Cleveland before the game starts. So Kansas City, they've had a lot to celebrate. I think the Kansas City Chiefs fans are some of the best in the NFL.
1: I mean, that's a nice home field advantage for sure there at Arrowhead, and just having all those fans out there early and often. Getting lathered up ahead of those games. They travel really well also, so that's something that you know, put into the equation. And, well, for good reason. They've had a lot of reason to celebrate, so I can see you sliding them in there. Number four, Chiefs Kingdom coming in on the top five fan bases, according to Emmett Golden here on Game Night on ESPN Radio.
3: Number three.
0: I mean, I got to put the fan base that owns the team, right? That is the Green Bay Packers. Look, they've never wanted a new stadium. There are times it's minus 20. They call it the frozen tundra. And those people are packed. They're out there drinking beer and eating cheese curds and doing their thing, turned all the way up. So big respect to the Green Bay Packer fans.
1: Yeah, I mean, look, just for the fact that you mentioned, right, the team has ownership, or the fans have ownership in the team.
0: Right.
1: That's got to go for saying something, right?
0: Exactly.
1: And the fact that they're willing to sit out there in the frozen tundra when the frozen tundra is frozen like that.
0: Yeah.
1: Yeah, because, hey, man, look, you ain't going to get me out there, brother. You couldn't get me out there. No, sir. That, no. I mean, some of those scenes that we've seen from Lambeau is wild. So I got to give them a lot of credit. There's been, what playoff game was that against the Seahawks where I think the snot bubbles were coming out the nose of maybe
0: freezing.
1: Richard Sherman.
0: Yeah.
1: Or, you know, and they were just all in his facial hair and everything. And as soon as it came out the nostrils, it all of a sudden froze up immediately. So, that's a tough out right there.
0: You know, I do a show with Gerard Cherry, three-time Super Bowl champion. He works with ESPN Radio.
1: Never heard
0: of him. He does sidelines for the Browns.
1: Yeah.
0: And he was like, man, we were on the field at Green Bay one day, coldest I've ever been in my life. Don't, doesn't stop those fans from showing up. That's why I got him at number three.
1: Yeah, I like that. I like that. That's a good one, sliding in number three here on Game Night. What else you got?
3: Number two.
0: Bills Mafia. All right. there, it's just as cold. Out, you know, in Buffalo as it is in Green Bay. Well, there's more snow, that's for sure. And they jump through tables for fun. They light them on fire.
1: Yep.
0: They jump through the tables. They even, and they got a new beautiful stadium. They're not going to have to worry about this. But when a blizzard hits Buffalo, which is a regular occurrence, people bring their shovels and dig through the snow inside the stadium to help clean it out. They are a awesome fan base. Got big time love for Bills Mafia, and they got a name. So if you have a, your fan base has a name, you know you're a pretty good fan base.
1: Yeah, their new stadium is going to be incredible, right? And so they'll open it up this upcoming season.
0: This year.
1: Yeah, this year. So that should be really cool. It's always great to see a stadium. You know, a fan base gets a new stadium. That's what everyone wants to stay, you know, caught up with the Joneses, right? Going back to number five on your list, keeping up with the Joneses. Got to have a new, some new digs. And so they're getting theirs this time around. A Highmark Stadium, so it should be really cool. 60,000 plus can sit in that facility. They come in at number two. I wonder where that's leading us when we come into number one here.
3: Number one.
0: Y'all already know. It's the dog pound. That's right. The Cleveland Browns fans are not just the best in the NFL. I believe them to be the best in sports. You know, it's easy to cheer for the Chiefs, the Cowboys, the Packers, and the Bills. Go 1-31 and still have a fan base show up and support the team. Thick and thin does not matter. The dog pound sits number one on my list.
1: I give the dog pound a lot of credit for everything you just said, but how did I know that all roads were going to lead to Cleveland at number one?
0: Didn't the dog pound took over Vegas 2 years in a row?
1: Hey, look, man, the Raiders have not had winning at home in a very long time. Oh, since they've been here in Las Vegas. So there's a lot of fan bases that have taken over because it's a destination. So I don't know if
0: why are you raining on my parade, bro?
1: Because I'm just want to bring you back to reality.
0: Come on, man.
1: Look, at the same time,
0: 747
1: at the same time as I'm raining on your parade, I'm also poo-pooing on the team that I have to cover because I know that at this stage of the game, that's a fact. But winning cures all. I say it all the time. It's the ultimate deodorant.
0: Yeah.
1: If you start winning, what do they say? If you build it, they'll come. If you win, they will arrive. So, you know, some fan bases have had their way here in Las Vegas for multiple reasons. So, I mean, the dog pound showing up and showing out. Look, there ain't nothing to do in Cleveland, so why not make a trip to Vegas?
0: You got
1: to
0: take a shot at this.
1: I did, man. Can you put them at number one? Man, you can't put them at number one.
0: Why can't I?
1: Because you're in Cleveland, man.
0: Hey, man, I'm always going to put Cleveland number
1: dog
0: one.
1: Pound or Bills Mafia. I mean, come on. What are we
0: dog pound. You know why? Because have you seen the Browns' record? All right. And they still sell the place out. So I got to give love to my Cleveland folks on that one.
1: Emmett's top five fan bases. The Cowboys at five, Chiefs at four, Packers at three, Bills at two, the Browns in at number one. I'll give my top five later on in the show. He's Emmett Golden. I'm Q Myers. It's Game Night here on ESPN Radio. 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
4: The AL quieted the NL bats during the Midsummer Classic. I'm Q Myers. The American League scored 3 runs in the top of the first. That's all they needed. They went on to win 4-0 for the first shutout by the AL since 2013. National League hitters were limited to 3 hits on the night. AL pitchers combined for 15 strikeouts, led by Blue Jays' Dylan Cease, who had 3 strikeouts in the first inning. Yankees' Cody Bellinger was named All-Star MVP. He was 1-for-3 on the night with 2 RBI. Also All-Star related, Tampa Bay Rays third baseman Junior Caminero was hit by a pitch on the left hand in the third inning and exited the exhibition in pain. He's batting .279 with 28 home runs in 94 games for the first place Rays. And they said during the broadcast, the x-rays on the hand came back negative. And in the World Cup, Spain defeated France 2-0. Mbappe seemed to question his manager's approach and his tactics. He said post-game, we were 3-2 in midfield against Spain, and there was a lack of communication on the press. I think we should have done man-to-man press and forced them to run with us. He also went on to say, we didn't play the game we wanted. Technically, tactically, when you don't do what you have to do in a World Cup semifinal, you don't win. France played a loser Wednesday semifinal against Argentina and England in the third-place game Saturday in Miami Gardens, with Spain playing the winner on Sunday in MetLife Stadium. For more scores and analysis, check out ESPN.com and the all-new ESPN app. Coming up, more Game Night with Emmett Golden and me, Q Myers, here on ESPN Radio.
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0: 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Then tune into the 2026 ESPYs on ABC and the ESPN app on July 15th at 8 p.m. Eastern Time. And we're very excited about the ESPYs. We'll see them a little bit later on today. July 15th on the East Coast is a very important day for ESPN up and up down the dial as we go ahead and continue to support the V Foundation. Everyone, and I mean everyone, listening, talking about it, has somebody that they know that has been affected by cancer. And that's what we're here to do, is go ahead and make sure we do our part to support the V Foundation. Matter of fact, to help us talk about it right now, we bring in our good friend Jeanette Lee, a.k.a. the Black Widow, to talk about her partnership with the V Foundation. Jeanette, thanks so much for your time. We definitely appreciate you. I do want to talk about you teaming up with ESPN, the ESPYs, and your, you know, support of the V Foundation. But I've always wanted to know, as I watched you get your pool on and go out there and take down one opponent at a time, how did you get the name Black Widow? What was it that really got you going in the world of pool?
1: Tell you what.

0: At first, I think it was just the beauty of the game. Every time you break the balls just spread. And it's up to you to make your own piece of art. And the more you play, the more you realize how much better you can get. But that it's under your control. If you're willing to do the work, you can get better. And then you start putting on stilettos and breaking balls and taking names, and there's nothing better than beating a man in stilettos. You know, it's just a lot of fun.
1: I know that's
0: so right. All of it just kind of worked together, you know, just knowing, just being really the only woman in the room. To today, you go into pool rooms and billiard clubs everywhere, and there's a lot of women playing today than there were back then, and it's really neat to see.
2: And Jeanette, you know, we're here to kind of promote the Jimmy V and cancer research. Everybody, you know, has a story and has their life affected by cancer. Can you share your story with us?
0: You know, before I found cancer, I had already had dozens of major surgeries on my back, on my neck, on my shoulder, on my stomach, and I had ankylosing spondylitis, fibromyalgia. I felt like I'd been through a lot. And I had my own story to tell, and I was inspiring people. And so when I got hit with cancer, I kind of looked at God, and I'm like, really? Like, haven't I learned enough lessons? What more? Because at first, when things hit you, I felt like a victim. But after a while, you realize that if you can just get through it, you are empowered. You get to have a voice on making things better in the world, because everyone is looking for support. Everyone is looking for help. No one ever, you know, really feels like they fit in. And when they get hit, it knocks you to the ground. So you don't look for the people that had the easy life. You look at the people that have been through it, and you go to them and you go, man, how'd you get there? How'd you do it? And I'll say that, you know, with cancer, I had no idea the number of people that really got hit with it. And I chose, right before ESPN had signed a deal to do the 30 for 30, Jeanette Lee versus, in a documentary, shortly before I got diagnosed with cancer. And at that point, it was kind of like, hey, we'll understand if you don't want to continue with this. And I thought, no, I don't feel like God's done with me, and I'm going to survive this. Let's do it. And from that, and speaking out and sharing the journey, not knowing how it was really going to, there's no way you can know, right? All you can do is just hope and fight and just keep getting up. Even if everyone's telling you to, everything inside you is telling you to stay down, and you just keep getting up. And it's been an amazing, amazing journey, because it just seems like cancer is everywhere. And then when I got introduced to the V Foundation, actually, I'm not sure if you know, but it was through ESPN, my relationships with ESPN, that I got to know about the V Foundation. I was invited to Dick V's home, where he was having a big benefit for the V Foundation in partnership with ESPN. And just seeing the world, it's cancer research is pretty much, I can't think of anything more valuable, more important than what's hitting all of us. I mean, if it's not happening to you, it's happening to someone you love. And if you don't, it just because you don't know about it doesn't mean it's not happening. I found that probably like at least 25% of the people that I already knew had gone through it at some point in their lives, but they just didn't speak out about it. They didn't share it. But now that I've shared it, for some reason, it gave them, you know, it just allowed them to share their story with me. I think just allowing yourself to be vulnerable gives other people the peace to be able to be vulnerable and share. And I think that we'll all be in a better place if we do it. But I'm really grateful to the V Foundation for the work that they do, and the fact that they sought to have me as an ambassador. It just makes me very, very proud, because it's kind of where I'm at in life now. Like, all the bad things, the things that I felt like I, you know, just knocked me to the ground. I just feel like, okay, what's the lesson here? What can I do with this? How can we make, the worst thing I can do is get hit and be a victim and stay a victim. And really that's what it takes, you know, once you're a victim, if you just stay down. But otherwise, you know, if you can rise from that and make a difference with that experience and the knowledge that you've gained, I think that it can be more rewarding than if you had never gone through it in the first place. And I know it sounds very strange, but yeah, I guess that's what I really want to share. I'm just very proud. And I know that for the V Foundation, 100% of the direct donations goes directly to cancer research. Mm-hmm. And they've awarded over $458 million in cancer research since its inception. And I just, everywhere you look, everywhere you turn, it just seems like they've touched, I mean, touched the world by positive efforts and bringing people together and creating more awareness about the importance of, you know, the game-changing research that they do.
1: Yeah, and you're the absolute definition of perseverance. And again, Jeanette Lee is with us, the Black Widow, here on Game Night on ESPN Radio, the all-new ESPN app. I mean, February 2021, you're diagnosed with ovarian cancer. And here we are in 2026, yeah. And you're sharing your story and making an impact on someone's life. You know, and you also, you talked about the V Foundation and the impact. Some people understand, okay, they're collecting money, like you said, 100% of it goes to the research. But you've seen the impact of the V Foundation, how it directly affects, for any that don't know how it directly affects someone like yourself, what would you say that would be?
0: I think hope. I think that that's something that we really need. I mean, no one should have to go through cancer, right? But just knowing that there is a very large, active, passionate group, foundation that is really funding bold and innovative research to make, you know, having an answer for cancer a reality. And, you know, right now, as you know, and I don't want to take away from the legacy of Jimmy Valvano or, you know, the celebration of Jim Abbott's career. But what's on my heart right at this moment was just thinking about Chris Evert. And this is her, I don't remember, sixth or seventh time with ovarian. I had stage 4 ovarian cancer, and she got hit with stage 3. And then it just keeps coming at her. I'm blessed. I'm not sure exactly what the difference is between the treatments that she's on, the treatments that, you know, versus the treatments that I'm on. And I'm blessed that it hasn't come back yet. Or let's just say that it won't come back. Let's stay positive on that.
2: Mm-hmm. But absolutely.
0: That's always kind of a fear, especially with ovarian cancer, which is what Chris has. It tends to come back pretty easily. And my prayers are out with her. But she is also very involved with the V Foundation. And I know that it's important for people like her, me, anyone that can speak out about awareness and to speak up for yourself. You know, look at your family history and see if there's something, even if your insurance doesn't pay for it. Someone told me once that it was like $150 to ask for the test, even if your insurance is, if it's in your family history, get tested for it. But anyway, let's talk about Jim Abbott. What a career he has had. And it is just awesome that we get to celebrate and that he is the honoree for their Perseverance Award.
2: It is awesome. And Jimmy V Foundation has done a lot of good. I was reading, just one last thing, you know, I wanted to share with you that I read a thing that you take or was taking Lymparza, and there's a bottle of that on my kitchen table right now. My wife was diagnosed was diagnosed with breast cancer in 2024. She's got through her chemo treatment. She's taking that now. She's doing great. And I see that, and to me, that's a direct benefit of donating, because I don't think that drug was around 5-6 years ago.
0: Right. It was not. And that's exactly I almost said it, and then I didn't know if it was inappropriate to say or not. But, yeah, mm-hmm. They put me right after all the treatments. They then said, it's time for you to take, you know, we're going to stop that. And I've been on Lymparza ever since. For a good 4 years now, and my tests are coming back great. And there's still a lot. I mean, my Well, there's a lot that happened since the cancer, so I'm not sure, but I know that sometimes my thinking isn't that great and I'm not feeling that great, but you just keep taking it day by day. That's what I think that I learned from the journey is you don't have to get back to where you were, because now you're a different person. I mean, having gone through something like that and the impact on your family and friends and in your mind, all the fears that come up, to just recognize the support that you have around you and to just figure out what the new you, you know, what is it that you want? What steps can you take? And just look forward, you know, learn from the past, but don't stay in the past. Look forward and just make one decision at a time. And every time you feel like staying in bed, remind yourself that as long as you stay in bed, you're guaranteeing that this is as good as it gets. If you want something to change, you have to fight it. You have to be willing to get uncomfortable. And so I have to remind myself, because sometimes my body's aching. I don't have the, you know, I'm not thinking great. I don't have the energy. And I just tell myself, well, suck it up, buttercup, because if you stay down, you stay feeling sorry for yourself, there's nothing good that can come from it. That's not saying don't take a day and rest if that's what you really need, but just don't stay there. But, I mean, Jim Abbott himself, I mean, he has just shown so much resilience defined by a lifelong journey of defying expectations and dominating the highest level of sports, obviously. And he just, like, everything I hear about him, I didn't personally, it's just everything that I hear and read about him, it's really, really impressive. And to me, his whole journey speaks of Jim's, you know, don't give up, don't ever give up. It's just amazing. I'm so proud and I'm so excited for him. I wish I could be there. ESPYs is an incredible event.
1: It is. It's going to be an incredible event later on this evening, 8 p.m. Eastern Time, 2026 ESPYs on ABC. Jeanette Lee, the Black Widow, with us here on Game Night. Jeanette, fantastic, inspirational story. I know you just made a big, huge impact on someone's life, and just like you did in those pool halls, walking in all black and taking down anyone in stilettos, I know you're taking down cancer in stilettos and all black as well. We're real proud of you, and we appreciate you.
0: Thank you. I hope to see you guys sometime. Take care.
1: Absolutely. You do the same. Jeanette Lee, fantastic stuff, professional pool player with us here on Game Night. He's Emmett Golden. I'm Q Myers. Earlier in the evening, Emmett, he gave us his top five fan bases. It's my turn to return the favor. That's next here on Game Night on ESPN Radio and the all-new ESPN app.
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1: 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Top five fan bases.
0: So my tag team partner for the night, Emmett Golden, he started our top five earlier in the evening. Number five, he had the Cowboys. His words, not mine. The Chiefs, number four. The Packers, he came in at number three. The Bills represented at two. And no shock, he had the Cleveland Browns representing
7: Dog Pound
0: at number one. So it's my time to return the favor. So let's get that bad boy going.
1: Number five.
0: All right, now I, like Emmett, agree that you have to have a name for your fan base to be represented on this top five list. Me, unlike Emmett, am actually going to call them by their name because he didn't do that for anyone except for the Bills and the Browns when he said Bills Mafia and the Dog Pound. So I'm going to start out with Chiefs Kingdom, right? Okay. Coming in at number five, I think that they represent really well. Obviously, they've had a lot to celebrate as of late. They travel really well. I will say when the national anthem is playing and they get to the end and they say the home of the Chiefs, that's the most annoying sound ever. It is, but I understand, and they're all trained to do it. So they slide in reluctantly because I am in the AFC West. I cover a team in the AFC West. Reluctantly, I got to slide them in at number five, but I got to give them their respect.
7: Chiefs Kingdom for sure. They deserve to be there. Like I've heard about it. I haven't been there. The tailgating I hear is tremendous. Definitely got to put respect on Chiefs Kingdom.
1: Number four.
0: All right, now we got to give the Cheeseheads some love, right? Emmett, you mentioned them. They were on your list as well. Hey, if the fan base owns part of the team, if they got their name on the ownership as well, they've got to slide in there somewhere. You know, the Tundra, they're holding it down in the Tundra when it's frozen, right? They're out there in Lambeau Field doing their thing. I've been there. I haven't been there when it's cold, but I was there for the draft, and it is a magical place to go just to feel like you're in football, you know, like royalty or the Mecca. So I got to give them their props. So the Cheeseheads coming in at number four, represented on my top five fan bases here on game night.
7: Yeah, the Super Bowl trophy is named after their coach, so it kind of tells you where the Green Bay Packers are when it comes to historic NFL franchises, and their fan base is historic as well.
1: Number three.
0: All right, now just like Emmett, I do have to represent for the team that I cover. I mean, I'm not going to do a top five fan base without representing for the team that I cover. I know that the fans haven't represented in the way that they probably should since they've been here in Las Vegas. But Raider Nation, I still got to give many props to because Raider Nation is worldwide. And once they start winning, and that's on them to go do, I can't put the cart before the horse, they'll have much better of a home field advantage in Las Vegas, here in Las Vegas where I'm at. But from Oakland to L.A., from Texas, wherever you want to go, right? I'm in Hawaii last month, and Raider Nation is representing, right? So I got to give Raider Nation for, as you said, look, there hasn't been a lot of winning as of late, Emmett, but they still represent and they still cut for their team. So I'm not going to go all the way you and put the team I cover at number one, but I'll slide them in number three. And because of what the fans have not done so far in Las Vegas is why they get knocked down a couple notches.
7: Yeah, all I know is 2 years ago when we were out there, they won. And walking back, all we heard was Raiders. And I was so tired of that. But they are. They are definitely a huge fan base. Shout out to the Raiders.
1: Number two.
0: Well, now I got to give you some love because I got to represent for the Dog Pound. Because the Dog Pound does represent in a major way. They always have. Right, I mean, you think about their team being ripped out of the heart of Cleveland in the middle of the night, and then they return, and boom, here you go. The Dog Pound is back and represent, and they've gone through hell and high water, and they still ain't got a quarterback, but they still are out there representing, and, hey, man, I hold it down for you. I give them a lot of respect. The Dog Pound definitely is representing. They slide in number two for me.
7: Yeah, and this is, you know, it's a great fan base, and this happens around the country. When the players who are good, are royalty for the rest of their lives. Like, right. Bernie Kosar never pays for a meal here in Cleveland because of how great he was back in the day. So, obviously, I love my my dog pound brethren.
8: Number one.
0: And that only could leave the Bills Mafia. Look, anytime that you're a fan base and the last word is mafia, you got to put some respect on that, right? I mean, look, we done gone through the top five. Chiefs Kingdom, the Cheeseheads, Raider Nation, Dog Pound, and Bills Mafia. Some just cuts a little bit different about the Mafia that happens to jump through a table, that happens to be on fire for no apparent reason. Like, there's no reason to do that. You need that table for the tailgate party, but apparently you don't. Nope. And then you get people like Harry Douglas to jump through him when he goes and represents, and that's a whole nother conversation. So anytime you can get someone outside of the fan base fired up about your fan base, you got to put some respect on that name.
7: Hey, that sounds like a great list to me. Bills Mafia definitely deserves to be up there.
0: That's my top five. Coming up next, thoughts on MLB All-Star festivities on game night on ESPN Radio.
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6: The AL quieted the NL bats during the Midsummer Classic. I'm Q Myers. The American League scored 3 runs at the top of the first, and that was all they needed. They went on to win 4-0. That's the first shutout by the AL since 2013. National League hitters were limited to 3 hits on the night. The American League pitchers combined for 15 strikeouts, led by Blue Jays' Dylan Cease, who had 3 strikeouts in the first inning. Yankees' Cody Bellinger was named All-Star MVP. He was 1-for-3 on the night with 2 RBI. Also All-Star related, Tampa Bay Rays third baseman Junior Caminero was hit by a pitch on the left hand in the third inning and exited the game. Caminero, batting cleanup for the American League, took the 97-mile-per-hour sinker from Cardinals right-hander Riley O'Brien on the hand and dropped to the ground. Trainer tended to him before he got up and jogged off the field straight to the AL clubhouse. He underwent x-rays on the hand, which came back negative. Caminero is batting 279 with 28 home runs in 94 games for the first place Rays this season. Spain, they defeated France in the World Cup 2-0. Following the event, Mbappe, the France star, seemed to question his manager's approach and tactics when he said, "We were 3-2 in midfield, and against Spain, that's hard. There was a lack of communication on the press. I think we should have done man-to-man press and forced them to run with us." He also went on to say, "We didn't play the game we wanted. Technically, tactically, when you don't do what you have to do in a World Cup semifinal, you don't win." For more scores analysis, check out ESPN.com and the all-new ESPN app. Coming up, more on the Midsummer Classic on Game Night with Emmett Golden and me, Q Myers, here on ESPN Radio and the all-new ESPN app.
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0: nothing. Matter of fact, the National League only had 3 hits on the night. 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He's Emmett Golden. I'm Q Myers. Join us now to talk about that Midsummer Classic is ESPN MLB analyst Doug Glanville. And Doug, once again, thanks so much for joining us here on game night. I went into the game thinking that we were going to see a lot of runs scored, especially after the American League put up 3 in the top of the first, and then really it went crickets till the 8th inning when they got another home run in the 8th inning. What did you think of the pitching performances really from both sides, the American League and National League?
1: I mean, complete domination, and it's sort of a window into, you know, where the game is right now. It's really tough to hit when you have guys throwing 100 miles per hour. It's moving. It's and then you see them for a minute, and then they're gone. And that flicker, you can't even adjust off it. And then the next guy has to come up there and, you know, hasn't seen someone maybe a couple times or in a different league. And that's the advantage that the pitchers may have. And tonight they also executed. So there's not much you can do. Cody Bellinger, you know, in his post game was like, you know, even from my side, he could see that these pitchers were just, you know, really electric. And that's what happened tonight. But the first inning, that was it. Christopher Sanchez couldn't locate, and they jumped on him, and that's all the runs they needed.
2: The National League has been, record-wise, way better than the American League. There's a handful of teams over 500 in the AL. How surprising was it that they got the win tonight?
1: Yeah, separating the fact that there's, you know, group from the group standpoint of the teams during the season, there's definitely, you know, more strength right now in the National League. But when you kind of peel off the individuals and you're getting the best closers, the best pitchers, some of the best hitters from these teams, then, you know, it more than levels the playing field. So, you know, just and you can see it because they're going one inning at a time. And so it's not like you're going to get adjusted to them. It's by the time they are going through the 3 batters they're facing, it's another arm. And it's not like the arms got weaker. They got stronger, and they're closers. So the closers are, you know, always have some second pitch that was, you know, 89 mile an hour splitter or whatever it is. So yeah, not really surprised that, you know, one league could be, you know, as strong as the other once you get the best of the best.
0: Well, Doug, to Emmett's point, I mean, there's only 5 teams in the American League that have an above 500 record. I keep calling it a weird season for the American League. How would you describe it, or what would be the reason why there's I guess, so much parity in the American League?
1: I'd start with some of the teams that were expected, I guess, to get off to the strong starts, like Detroit and Boston. It's good to look at those as examples because they underperform, they had the payroll, and, you know, and they had some injuries, all the things that kind of play into it. And they started to play well, though. So where that's going to end up kind of may bring it a little bit back into balance. But the National League is just kind of beaten up on the American League this year. And there may be some just strength, like that you take the Dodgers and you take the Phillies, you take, let's say, Atlanta, strong, but now you're like, wait a minute, where are the Marlins and the Nationals coming? You know, they score runs. So that's a little surprising. And if you look at run differential, you get a sense of like, well, how are they as good as they look like? There are definitely more teams in the National League that seem to be like playing their game. And then you have the Brewers and teams that have almost 60 wins already. So there's a stronger right now. But once again, in a short season, a short series, in one series, anybody can beat anyone. And that's why the American League, I still don't count any of those teams out.
2: He's ESPN MLB analyst Doug Glanville. I'm Emmett Golden alongside Q Myers' game night on ESPN Radio. What was it like when Junior Caminero got hit by that pitch? Because I know watching it, I was extremely scared. Sounds like x-rays are negative for him.
1: You know, it's horrifying because you know it's not intentional, and you know that there's such a good brotherhood around this event, because they're all experiencing it. They're the best in the best, and they just want to have fun, and they're in awe of each other, and you just don't, you know, you just have no interest in that kind of tension. And so Riley O'Brien, who hit Caminero, took the time to go across and check on him after the, you know, or just for the x-rays, and they hugged it out and everything. So it was just completely unintentional, and you just don't want anybody hurt. And it was great to see that x-rays were negative. I thought, even when I was calling the game, I said, well, maybe he's a bit scared as much as he is hurt, you know, because it's just like you're just hoping it's not as bad as you think because you're just waiting for the pain to kick in or go away. And fortunately, there was, you know, they didn't detect any break. So, because this is one of the great players, young players in the game. He's just great for the game, let alone the Rays. You know, he's just an amazing player.
0: So, Doug, you joined us following the Home Run Derby. You're joining us following the All-Star actual game. What would you make of the whole, you know, couple days? How would you kind of summarize it for us?
1: Yeah, I thought Philadelphia just did a great job. I mean, it was just, you know, they had so much reflection on, you know, the, you know, combining the 250 anniversary. You think about the Phillies, you know, and the organization and just how it's like a team that's been strong for a while and just how much the fans showcase that it's all about their players, right? They don't care. You know, Jordan Walker got booed out of, and they booed him anyway, even though he was on their team. So they, you know, and it's funny because we talked to a lot of players before the game and there was plenty that just sort of had an admiration for the fans. They had a different understanding because it became really clear, like, it's just that they more so just love their players and want their players to do well and to win more than it is like, I have this personal vendetta against you. And I think the players that were not Phillies players kind of appreciated that a little bit because they're not like, you know, mixing it up. They're just like, no, this is who we want to win. This is our team. These are our players. And I don't care if you're on the same team right now. So I thought that was kind of an interesting, you know, way that the Philly fans in some ways kind of won the respect over a lot of these players that have been there maybe for the first time. So I thought it was a great event. The Derby was fantastic. We were kind of wondering how the rules would play with the no clock, but played out really well. It ended incredible. Like, you couldn't even script it any better than that. So overall, really great, great couple of days.
0: I'll tell you this, and I know it was during a very meaningful moment during the game, but I did feel some kind of way seeing Boyz II Men out there performing. I thought that was pretty cool as well.
1: Yeah, and like back in the day, I think it, you know, one of them was my neighbor, and you know, it was like, you know, this is a long time ago now. So, yeah, they are always been big Phillies fans. I remember going to the batting cage when I was playing with the Phillies, and they'd sometimes be in there, and so they came out to games, and you know, that's what I really appreciated about Philly because playing there, it wasn't just about your team. Like, I got to know AI with the Sixers. I got to know Donovan McNabb with the Eagles. You know, you just kind of, it was all about like Philly sports supporting each other. And, you know, it's kind of a special thing when you're part of that, even though, you know, we didn't win a lot when I was with the Phillies. So, but also the culture of all the other, you know, entertainers in the area. So pretty cool to see. And yeah, they put on a Philly show.
0: Yeah, no, they really did. And Emmett, what we just learned is that we've been hanging with the wrong guy. We should have been hanging with Doug the whole time.
2: Yeah. Yeah, get a little Motown, right? Philly hookup.
0: Yeah.
1: We've been hanging. Rasheed Wallace, they used to see him. Yeah.
0: See?
1: No, yeah, I was just, you know, quiet. Yeah, I just
2: hung right out.
1: You know, yeah, no, it was a good time, even, you know, it was good days. And yeah, and AI was, he was a baseball fan, and AI was loved the Phillies.
0: Yeah, he could cool. do anything he wanted to, too. He was a talented, talented dude. He could play any sport. Well, Doug, fantastic job. Great job as always. We definitely appreciate you giving us some time here on Game Night Recap in the All-Star Week.
1: All right, man. Appreciate you having me.
0: Absolutely. Great stuff. Doug Glanville, ESPN MLB analyst, longtime MLB player as well here with us on Game Night on ESPN Radio on the ESPN app. And, yeah, like I said, Emmett, I just learned that we've just been hanging with the wrong people.
2: Yeah, my man said, yeah, I used to live next door to one of Boyz II Men. I was
0: right.
2: Like, okay,
0: hey, man, look. Right. Hey, right. Brother, let me have been living next door to anybody from Boyz II Men, anyone who even knew someone from Boyz II Men. I'd have been using that in my rap every time.
2: Yeah.
0: Now, you know, girl.
2: Next door
0: you
2: to
0: know,
2: one,
0: girl.
2: Yeah.
0: I got, Boyz II Men's finna sing to you tomorrow. Right. I got.
3: I just like,
0: I'll be making up all kind of stuff.
3: I just like how he subtly said it. Like,
0: I know.
3: You know, I remember the days I was just, you know, they
0: used to
3: be neighbors
0: next
3: or whatever.
0: Door
3: another crazy. You used to see AI in the batting cage. Like,
0: you know,
3: just subtleness.
2: Yeah. Hey, yeah, man. Hey, if every day's a sunny day, what's a sunny day? You know what I'm saying?
0: Now, see, he's got to be subtle and smooth with it so someone like me can be all fired up. You know what I mean?
2: Uh-huh.
0: Like, you know what I'm saying? Like, that's the difference. See, that's how we can all roll together.
2: The yin and yang.
0: Yeah, everyone can't be fired up. You got to have the one homeboy that's fired up. You got to be the level-headed homeboy like you. You got to have the subtle, chill, relaxed homeboy. Like, that's how the crew roll. You can't have everyone like me because then we got a problem.
2: And then you got to have a homeboy that scared the girls away.
0: No. No, you don't want that? No.
2: But everybody got one.
0: No,
3: every crew. You can't be bringing that brother around.
0: Yeah, exactly. That's the brother. That's That's the brother. Go find some other friends. That ain't my friend.
2: Sometimes.
0: Oh, no, my brother.
3: Especially around Boyz II Men, you can't be bringing
0: Yeah, exactly. That's brother no good, man. He cannot hang out with us. He might hang out with you. He ain't hanging out with us. You know what I mean?
4: It's like bringing Cole from Martin in your friend group.
0: Exactly.
2: But if that's your boy, it's your boy. You know what I'm saying?
0: See,
2: at least that's how I was.
0: I know.
2: You're
0: see,
2: my friend.
0: You're
2: my
0: you
2: friend.
0: See how I just described this all? I describe myself as one way, and you're the more level-headed type guy.
2: Yes, right.
0: That's a level-headed type statement that you just made. Me,
2: right.
0: I would be extreme. Like, you'd say, hey, I said, Emmett, let's go out tonight. All right, cool. You know I got to bring Chris, too. No, not Chris is scared of girls away. Yeah, but Chris is our homeboy. All right, man, let me call you back. And then I wouldn't call you back, right? I'd be like, Emmett can't come out and kick it tonight. I'm sorry.
2: Yeah. I'm like, Chris, I don't know what happened, man. Keep going to call me back. I don't know.
3: I'm still waiting on Q's phone call, man.
0: Exactly, exactly. I would have to ghost both of you guys. I'm sorry.
2: Right.
0: I'm selfish like
2: it's
0: that.
2: All
0: but
2: good. You know.
0: It's how it happens. But again, that's why you're the level-headed guy, and that's why I'm me. He's Emmett Colton. I'm Q Myers. It's Game Night here on ESPN Radio. Coming up next, what went wrong for France in their semifinal loss to Spain? We'll get you caught up on all things World Cup here on Game Night on ESPN Radio and the all-new ESPN app.
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7: Chapter closes and a city reacts.
8: LeBron realizing, hey, I don't have a voice in that organization anymore.
9: That's right.
7: LeBron James is gone. 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
8: Does LeBron?
10: As families head into summer travel season, there's one thing many people forget to plan for. What happens if someone gets sick when you're away from home? Joining us now is Dr. Peter McCullough with some smart ways to be prepared before summer begins. Doctor, summer is supposed to be relaxing, but travel can come with surprises. So why is summer a time when families should think ahead medically?
11: Because there's always stress about getting sick on a trip and then ending up in the urgent care.
10: What are some of the most common issues that families will run into during these summer trips from a medical standpoint?
11: Various forms of food poisoning or traveler's diarrhea, getting viral upper respiratory tract infections that get too far along and they become a bacterial secondary infection like a bronchitis, then of course usual things like bladder infections, yeast infections.
10: So what do you recommend people do before they leave on their trip?
11: Everybody should consider having a medical emergency kit. 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

0: 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Of course, we got to get you up to date on all things World Cup, the action from earlier and the action that's upcoming. 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Emmett, you are our soccer aficionado. I feel like I get a little bit smarter when I talk to you about soccer and the World Cup. And so all I'm going to say, and you correct me where I'm wrong,
1: all right,
0: Spain defeats France 2-0, and they, to me, are the epitome of defense wins championships.
1: Yes, and team, right? You know, like you think about all the stars that France has, and they have a bunch of stars. And Spain has their big names too, but Spain is more of the complete team. And they were dominating the midfield too, you know, and it's all about getting possession. And France could never really get on the attack. And look, Spain gave up one goal. So
0: the whole time,
1: World Cup.
0: This whole World Cup, they've only given up one goal.
1: And they blanked France,
0: exactly,
1: which I didn't think was going to happen. I knew Spain could win this game.
0: Mm-hmm.
1: You know, I thought I expected it to be close. Honestly, I expected it to be 1-1, going to extra time, maybe PKs at the end. That's the type of game I thought it was. But you have a penalty kick early to give Spain the lead. And once Pedro Porro got in the back of the net and gave Spain a two-goal lead, there's a cliche. The 2-0 lead is the worst lead in soccer. It wasn't for Spain because they played tremendous, tremendous defense. And I feel sorry for whoever they're going to play because it's going to be a long, long day. But I would like to remind everybody, in the Western Conference Finals, we said the team that wins this is going to win the championship. They did not. So England, Argentina, they play tomorrow, 3 p.m., Eastern. I won't dismiss either of those teams, but it's going to be hard to score on Spain because they are the best in the world when it comes to defense and dominating the midfield.
0: Look, that's my thing, man. I mean, the fact that they went through the whole World Cup and hadn't given up a goal for the longest, and they just gave up a goal, not in this match, obviously, but the one previous, that was the first goal that they gave up. I'm thinking, what in the world, right? If I'm that goalie, first of all, I'm rocking around my chest out like, yep, I'm him. Right, I ain't gave up nothing. And finally, just to give up one goal and that's it. So if you have the confidence, if you're Spain, and this is just my opinion, if you know that you've got that kind of defense from your goalie and just at the way that their team makes sure that it's so difficult to try to, you know, to try to score on them. I mean, they bottled up Mbappe all day, right? They made life difficult on him. If you're playing with that kind of confidence, you feel really good about anyone that you take on. That, hey, man, look, you better score. Good luck, because ain't nobody else had luck doing it.
1: I heard someone say, and it was true. It made me laugh, but it was true. Cape Verde gave Spain a tougher match than France did.
0: Wow.
1: You know, you're talking about a 0-0 draw to start,
0: that's
1: you know,
0: right,
1: the World Cup.
0: That.
1: Yeah, and then France, this team with all the glitz and the glamour and the biggest stars and some of the highest paid footballers in the world, could not score. I mean, they just were, and you could tell that they started to get frustrated after a while. And one thing that's super important in all sports is composure.
0: Mm-hmm.
1: And I think you saw, especially late in the game, I understand why France start to lose some of that composure because they start to look, oh, there's 20 minutes. We got to get two goals in 20 minutes.
0: Yeah.
1: Let's go. Then you're a little sloppy, and you can't be sloppy against Spain because they are robotic almost when it comes to keeping their shape and just being extremely disciplined. So it was an awesome game today. They advance to the final tomorrow. Argentina and England play.
0: Yeah.
1: I expect this to be a super close game. I expect more than two goals in this one, you know, maybe three or whatever. But I cannot wait to watch this. I think England kind of has the deeper team, but Argentina, they won the World Cup the last time, you know, they played. Last time the World Cup was played, so you can't put anything past them.
0: Where are we with Argentina right now and them playing at the level that we expect them to play? Because I know for the longest in this World Cup, you kept saying, yeah, they're winning, but they're not really playing their A game. Where are they right now after their last round?
1: almost feel like they're still, you know, almost doing that. But they did turn it on against Switzerland in the last round. You know, and it took extra time, though. You know, that's another reason why it's like, yeah, they kind of were up to their own shenanigans that they've been up to probably the past three matches. And you can't do that against England. Right, you might be able to get away with that with Cape Verde and Egypt and Switzerland, but you're probably not going to get away with that with England falling behind and giving them life. So that's why I expect it to be good, because you got Messi and then you got Harry Kane, and I just feel like there's more offensive firepower with England. But again, Argentina, the defending champs, and you know they have what it takes to win it.
0: Who is the best player right now so far, knowing that it's down to just a couple games? You mentioned the other day that it's almost wrapped up. I mean, it feels like the World Cup's been going on for a month or so. I don't know technically how long it's been going on, but it feels like for quite a while. Who has been the best of the best so far?
1: Wow, like that's left of the final three
0: teams? Well, I mean, look, there was what was the award that they were going for?
1: The Golden Boot.
0: Yeah, there you go. So so Messi's in the running for that, right?
1: Yeah,
0: Mbappe was.
1: It's who scores the most goals.
0: Right,
1: so, you know, I would say this. I think Erling Haaland had the best World Cup out of anybody from grabbing the attention of the United States, right? People know who Messi is.
0: Right.
1: People know who Mbappe is. Even Harry Kane to a certain extent. If you don't watch the Premier League, you have no idea who Erling Haaland is, because he just wasn't globally. He was not in America. He wasn't popular in America. And what he did with Norway and as people got introduced to him, I think he kind of won the player of the World Cup, even though he's out of it and might not officially win that. But when it comes to Americans kind of being introduced to somebody and getting caught up, put like this, I bet you there are more Haaland jerseys sold after this in America after this World Cup than probably any other player.
0: Okay. All right. I'm okay with that. What Spain has the youngster that I like. Who's
1: Lamine Yamal.
0: Well, first of all, he's got an awesome name, and the fact that he just turned 19, you know, he had a goal earlier, but he was taken away because he was offsides. But he looked so under control. Again, he was offside, so you take that with a grain of salt. But you can understand watching that and seeing the give and go, which, oh, by the way, works in soccer really well. Mm-hmm. Right? Yes, if you execute it correctly, man, the give and go is fantastic. But he looked like he was in such control and, you know, being able to kick with his left and just, like, pinpoint where it was supposed to go. Like, man, he going to be a problem for a while.
1: That's what I was about to say. The next World Cup, watch out.
0: Okay.
1: You know, watch out. He's 19, coming off an injury, too. He dealt with some injuries during his club season. So maybe not 100% right now, but definitely super entertaining. He will be, you know, probably what Haaland was this year in 4 years when they come back, because he'll be in his prime. Still at the start of his prime, he'll be 23 years old.
0: Yeah, no doubt. Well, it's funny, Harry Douglas, I was on Freddie and Harry earlier today, and Harry asked me, what have you thought about the World Cup in general? And I said, it feels like you can learn and follow it at your own pace.
1: Yeah.
0: You don't have to be a certain level of expertise. You could be soccer for dummies like me, or you could be very educated like you, and you can still enjoy it.
1: Yeah, yeah, and that's the whole point of it all.
0: No doubt about it. He's Emmett Golden. I'm Q Myers. Coming up next is SportsCenter All Night with Jay Reynolds on ESPN Radio and the ESPN app.
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4: They nullified the Mbappes, they nullified the Ulises, they nullified the Dembeles, they nullified this French attack.
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8: We know defense wins championships, but apparently pitching wins all-star games. 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ESPN Radio, the ESPN app, Sirius XM Channel 80, Midsummer Classic Tuesday in Philly. The nation has been celebrating the 250th anniversary this month, of course. Philly actually served as the nation's first capital prior to the construction of Washington, D.C. Starters for each side on Tuesday coming out through large replicas of the Liberty Bell in front of their respective dugouts. Then they walked to home plate, signed an oversized lineup card, like the Declaration of Independence, use the old traditional feathered quill pen. Then once the game started, we would hold these truths to be self-evident. That pitching in your home ballpark does not guarantee success, and hitting is contagious.
5: Next pitch. Right back up the middle. That's going to go through. Alvarez will score. Langoliers will come home. The throw is too late. And 2-0 is
3: your
5: Bellinger delivers.
3: Your season.
5: Two RBIs in a
9: perfectly executed. Reeves on the alley. Brunny on the
5: back up the middle.
3: ESPN LA.
5: A sinker at 97. An RBI for Rice. And the Yankees have all three runs batted in with Junior touches home. It's 3-0 American League.
8: Three in the top of the first, all three RBI from members of the Yankees. Then there's the American League pitching, endowed by their creator with certain inalienable rights. Sorry, unhittable right arms.
5: He gets the sign from Langoliers. Glove at the belt. And fires. Swing and a miss. He got him to chase a slider. And that will do it. Cease will end up striking out three in the first, work around a Freeman walk.
8: Dylan Cease of the Blue Jays, seventh pitcher in All-Star Game history to record three strikeouts in the first inning of an All-Star Game. Shut down the National League in the first. Wasn't alone, though. The National League didn't have a hit until the fourth. National League pitching had a hit. No one wanted to see that. Came in the top of the third.
5: Oh, boy, that one looked like it may have got Caminero up and in on that hand. And he is down, and this is the worst-case scenario to see a star player get hit by a pitch in the All-Star game. It rode right in up on him, and he went down in a heap and appeared to grab one of his hands. And Caminero is running right towards the dugout and into the locker room. So that would indicate he recognizes this is bad.
8: Hit on the left hand by a 97-mile-an-hour pitch from Cardinals closer Riley O'Brien. He'll nurse that hand over the next couple of days. Initial x-rays were negative. 23-year-old Caminero, 45 homers last season. This season, he's hitting .279, 28 homers, an OPS of .927 in 94 games for the first-place Rays this season. Tampa Bay returns to the field on Friday with a doubleheader against the Red Sox at Fenway. That's later this week. Back to Philly and Tuesday's All-Star game. The American League pitching was just shutting down the National League lineup. The American League lineup giving a little insurance in the eighth.
5: And Vargas sends one deep to left, and a no doubt about it, Miguel Vargas, second deck, bomb. The American League now leads it 4-0.
8: And that would be the final. Carl Ravitch with the call here on ESPN Radio. 4-0 the final.

0: American League winning for the 11th time in the last 13 All-Star games dating back to 2013. It's the 10th shutout overall in All-Star game history, the first since 2013 when the American League won 3-0 at Citi Field. There were 27 combined strikeouts in the game, 15 by American League pitching, 12 by the National League. 27 combined, most in a 9-inning game in All-Star game history. The previous record was 24. We had 27 on Tuesday. Cody Bellinger, 1-for-3, the 2-run single in the first inning. Fourth Yankees player with a bases-loaded hit in an All-Star game. He winds up being named the All-Star Game MVP, and our Buster only caught up with him.
1: Hey, Cody, there's so many stars here, and you're the MVP of the All-Star Game. How you feeling?
2: I feel great, man. I mean, it's funny, you know, just right man, right spot in that situation. You know, bases loaded, two outs, hit a single up the middle, and, I mean, the pitching is just, it was unbelievable today, honestly. And so, you know, right man, right spot.
1: What was it like for you to share this with Ben Rice? You guys both doing damage.
2: Yeah, awesome, man. I mean, he's such a good player. You know, I think he put the world on notice a little bit. Home run derby, he did well, hit some homers. And, I mean, he's just such a good player, and it was fun to share it with him.
1: You were talking about how dominant the pitching was. How about the show put on by your guys tonight?
2: I mean, yeah, it was just shut. I felt like every inning was just shut down, right? And, you know, the pitching was just absolutely dominant today.
1: Yeah, and what an experience that you had here. Congratulations.
2: Thank you so much.
0: Cody Bellinger, fourth Yankees player to be named the MVP of the All-Star Game since the award was instituted in 1962. Derek Jeter, Mariano Rivera, Giancarlo Stanton being the other three. Former big league catcher David Ross, two-time World Series champ, managed Cody Bellinger in Chicago with the Cubs.
3: Well, it looked like the American League was trying to stay up the middle off Christopher Sanchez. You got him. Ben Rice gets a base hit up the middle. It was a simple approach, not trying to do too much early on. And Belly spoke it into existence before the game. He told Eduardo Perez when we asked him who should the prediction be before the game, who's going to stand out, win the MVP. He said, Belly up, baby. I'm putting it in the universe. So it came to fruition with him coming through and win the MVP tonight. I'm happy for him.
4: And then, Rossi, it's pitching and defense, really, from both teams tonight, but the American League in particular. You know, in this era or maybe this season of pitching, what stood out to you about what you saw from the pitching tonight?
3: Well, first pitch strikes from the American League, 14 of 17 of the first hitters, first pitch strikes. There was only one extra base hit in the game coming from Vargas with the home run, and no one even reached second base for the National League. It was complete dominance, 15 punch outs. We talked about some of the guys not pitching in today's game and some of the electric young arms. The guys that were here proved why they are all-stars and how dominant they can be when they're on their stuff in this great environment.
4: Russell, you've been around the game a long time. It seemed like a pretty cool environment. What was it like being in the park there tonight?
3: Man, Philadelphia nailed it. Just starting with the pre-parties, the home run derby last night and tonight, the whole atmosphere around here was absolutely electric. The fans were into it. The kids got involved. A great production on TV. Just a home run all the way around. So happy for the city of Philadelphia and Major League Baseball. It's a great event.
0: Teams combined for one extra base hit in the game. The only All-Star game with fewer extra base hits was in 1958 when obviously, there were none. No runs for the National League in this one. The American League wins it 4-0. National League with just three hits in the game. Tied for the second fewest by a team in All-Star game history. Kyle Schwarber went 0-for-2 a night after being the runner-up in the home run derby. But he did get to do it in his home ballpark.
5: This is really special for us, right? That we get to do this here in Philadelphia in front of our fans. You know, they have such appreciation for us, and for us to represent them all the time, you know, and have them show out like they've been showing out, this is what it's all about, and we appreciate them, and we're looking forward to the second half.
6: How did Philadelphia do in All-Star Week here?
5: They killed it, I think. I mean, I felt like it was like the, like, it was movie-esque in terms of, like, you know, they obviously wanted their hometown team players to do well, and they, you know, were rooting against the other guys, and that's how, you know, I feel like the home run derby, you know, you take, for example, you know, where every time me or Harp up or and they're on their feet rocking, and you know, you go up against someone else and they're willing against them any way possible, right? Like, it's not out of disrespect, it's just out of that the fandom of their players. And I feel like it was awesome. It made for an unbelievable environment, right? I feel like if I was on the opposite side of that, like, I would have appreciation for that. I mean, you know, that, and I know guys had appreciation for it at the end of the day, you know, and I know Walt said something about that too, where he's like, you know, I got respect for it. They're cheering for their players.
0: Kyle Schwarber with our Tim Kirchin. SportsCenter all night, ESPN Radio, focus on Philly Tuesday night. Tuesday afternoon, focus was on Dallas, but that too was a shutout. World Cup semifinal action getting underway with Spain taking the first semifinal matchup, a 2-0 win over France. Spain with a dominating performance, another shutout. They've allowed just one goal the entire tournament. They advanced to the final with that 2-0 win. ESPN FC analyst Steve McManaman, Frank Leboeuf, Craig Burley.
7: Well, definitely the best game of the tournament. Surprised a little bit by, or a lot by, France. Not until the end, they never really threatened Unai Simon, particularly in the first half. But Spain, we know they're good on the ball, but they've been super organised defensively this tournament. Only one goal, that was the game against Belgium. And for most part of this game, they looked solid tonight. A really, really professional performance from Spain. Some good goals. And really nullified the Dembele's, the Michael Olise. You know, guys that have, Kylian Mbappe, guys that have lit it up for France when they've been struggling. Guys that have lit it up for their clubs on the biggest, one of the biggest of days, just didn't turn up. But you've got to give Spain a lot of credit for shutting them down. But I have to say, I'm surprised that it was as easy as it was in the end for Spain.
8: Those stats actually flatter France because they were actually quite close possession shots on target. But as Craig rightly said, Spain dominated the game, didn't they? France got a couple of efforts near the end of the game. But in general, Spain were excellent, and to nullify France, who have, as you said, who've been scoring threes and fours and twos and threes every single game, you thought they'd just come today and exploit the Porros, the Kubasis, the Laporte, of course, who's playing in Saudi Arabia, but they made us all look like fools. I thought everybody thought France would get to the final, and Spain were incredibly dominant today. Very, very good performance from the Spanish.
9: And before that final, there was a debate in France. If France didn't win that World Cup, would it be a failure or a deception? And I would have gone, say, if you play a good game, if you give 100% and you hit the post three times and you lose 1-0 on penalty shootout, it can be a deception. But today, it's both of them. Because that was a failure. That game wasn't a good game. As you said, Spain deserved 100% to win. We didn't see anything coming from France being good. I think they had, we can't find any chances that he could score. Maybe the duet at the when Unai Simon stopped the shot, but otherwise Spain were above France everywhere, and that's why you want to say hat off to the Spanish team, and you go back, disappointed, but you have to learn your lesson. It's hard. The World Cup is hard because you don't need to run fast, you know, at the beginning if you slow down or very close to the final, and it's what happened to the French team.
0: Spain with the 2-0 win, they advance to their second World Cup final, their first since winning the title in 2010. The 37 game unbeaten streak in all competitions, 10 game unbeaten streak in World Cup knockout stage games since the last loss in that stage. In 2006, Spain advancing to New York, to the Meadowlands for Sunday's final. They will face either England or Argentina. They meet in the other semifinal later today. What does Argentina need in this one? ESPN analysts, former U.S. men's national team members Jeff Cameron and Breck Shea.
10: Let's hope they play better because they haven't really hit their form. They've been very fortunate, some late goals, some unbelievable worldly winners. And they also have the X factor, Messi. He's been unbelievable, really carrying that team. But saying that, you know, the last game against Switzerland dominated towards the end of that game until they got that red card. They had them pinned. They were defending for most of the game at a low block. And then they showed their ability to get out, score the goal. But they can't afford England to control that tempo, to force them back, to be on their back heels. And that rest defense by England. But they're also licking their chops a little bit because they saw the performance that England played against Norway, and they had some vulnerabilities there. So for me, it's about composure. Who can have the best composure in that match? Because there's going to be emotions, there's going to be feelings, there's going to be tackles, everything. It's about staying true, staying composed, and executing your game plan. And let's see if Tuchel can make some adjustments during the match.
11: I think it's about composure too, because these two teams have histories in the World Cup, five times meeting before this, and it's going to get chippy. They're both physical teams. I mean, England is, I mean, look at this, 86, the hand of God, probably the most famous goal of all time. Argentina went on to win the World Cup that year. Beckham's red card in 98, you know, he had to go into hiding for a little bit after that. He was getting a lot of hate mail. And he came back actually in 2002 and scored a penalty to beat them. So there's a lot of history between these two teams. It's going to be a great game, very physical game. And again, like Jeff said, I think the team with the most composure is going to win this.
0: France eliminated with a loss to Spain on Tuesday. So Kylian Mbappe finishes with 8 goals in this World Cup. He leads Lionel Messi for the top spot in the Golden Boot standings based on the tiebreaker of assists. 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Still wondering where that landing spot is? That's next. 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
0: 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Couple of games in the W Tuesday in Toronto. Tempo hosting Washington.
4: Flores slowing it down. A 5-point lead for the Mystics. And to cap a big third quarter. Finding Iria Fenn yet again. She's now more than 20 points.
0: Kiki Ariofen with 25 points, 14 rebounds as well. Mystics, a 79-62 win over the Tempo on TSN. Third game this season for Ariofen with 25 points and double-digit rebounds. Second in the NBA behind Asia Wilson. It's her 10th double-double this season, fourth most in the NBA. Tempo held to 62 points. That's their low for points in a game this season, which also means franchise history. They've lost five of their last six, all at home. At Mohegan Sun Arena in Connecticut, Sun hosting the Portland Fire.
24: Lacan directing traffic. Off to Edwards, who's been quiet since the first quarter. Up to 19 for Aaliyah Edwards.
0: NBC Sports Boston, Aaliyah Edwards, a game-high 21. 13 of that in the first quarter. Her second 20-point game this season. Sun beat the Fire 90-87. Brittany Griner had 20 points and a season-high 6 assists. 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
25: Once again, the NBA world waiting with bated breath for LeBron James to make up his mind.
26: LeBron James wants to be in a competing environment. He wants to play meaningful basketball.
27: We're not worried about nobody's opinions or anything like that. He's going to make the best decision for himself.
0: Question remains out there as the spotlight remains on one big-name free agent. Perhaps a number of teams in the mix for LeBron James, although three-time NBA champ Byron Scott says on his Fast Break podcast, maybe not as many as we might imagine.
28: 10 years ago, yes, every team was calling to get LeBron James on their team. That was 10 years ago. Now, Rich Paul and company, they making all the calls to see who's interested in having LeBron on their team. Again, guys, we got to understand that the guy's 41 years old.
29: Yep.
28: Been in the league 21, 22, 23 years.
29: Incredible career.
28: You know, it's an unbelievable career. Still playing at a high level.
29: Yes, sir.
28: But as far as teams that are looking at him right now, the teams are also saying, all right, we're going to take him for 1 year, maybe two, and do we want to take all the other that goes along with it?
29: What's the other
28: all the other antics, Rich Paul and all those guys and all the other stuff that goes along with it.
29: Bronny James?
28: Bronny James. You have to get Bronny James out of his Laker deal. You know, so there's a lot of layers to it when you're talking about bringing LeBron along. We all know this for a fact. He ain't going to go to another team and say, well, I'll come off the bench. I'll be a role player, come off the bench. He can still probably be your third best player or your second best player on the team. You could be successful. But the teams that we're talking about that really are looking at LeBron right now are teams that maybe can get to the next level. And that next level ain't a championship team.
0: With a number of teams potentially on the map, there are options to the guys at PTI. Frank Isola, Tony Kornheiser.
30: All right, Frank, what is the most intriguing landing spot for LeBron?
31: All right, if the Knicks hadn't won a championship, it would be an absolute feeding frenzy right now about LeBron in New York. In fact, he's going to be here this week. Maybe the announcement will come at some point at the Jacob Javits Center. But it's Cleveland. And I think, you know, they won a championship with him there. This team that they have, they got to a conference finals last year. I think they lost by a combined 300 points to the Knicks in those four games. And Tony, if you think about it, game one, Cleveland was up 22 points with 8 minutes to go. If LeBron James is on that Cleveland team, they would have found a way to win. So LeBron is going to make you better. So he has a chance to win a ring. He could help build his legacy. And I think a little bit of it is about his post-playing career. Maybe there's an ownership chance in Cleveland. I don't really think that's a possibility in some of these other places. So I think LeBron in Cleveland makes sense on so many levels, and winning a championship is one of them.
30: Thank you for mentioning the ring, because Rich Paul, who is LeBron's great friend and agent, right, has come out and said that he's not chasing rings.

0: as if something like chasing rings is bad, because they don't want to cheapen LeBron, that he's only going to go some spot where he thinks he can win right away. But the truth of the matter is that LeBron James is chasing Michael Jordan. And one of the ways to get closer is to actually win a ring. It's not bad. It's not bad to be chasing rings. That's why he's still playing at 41. That's why he's no longer on the Lakers. You know, it's not like he wants to leave L.A. He still lives in L.A. I agree with you about the poetry factor of beginning in Cleveland and ending in Cleveland. And I agree with you that he's going to make them better. Right now, you see James Harden playoff after playoff after playoff just not being any good. If Harden doesn't think that he has to be the best player on the team, maybe he would be good in the playoffs. And with LeBron there, he does not have to think that. My only pushback on this is that if you're going to be the GOAT, you have to do something that nobody else has ever done. If he goes, for example, to Golden State and wins a championship there, he becomes the first player in the history of the NBA to win championships in four different spots. And that's something you throw down on the table to say, here is one of my credentials. So while Cleveland has that poetic factor, it's possible to me that going somewhere else where he hasn't been before will become more intriguing.
1: Yeah, and speaking of, you know, when you talk about chasing rings, let's remember, and LeBron's a big NFL guy, didn't Tom Brady go to Tampa? Didn't Peyton Manning go to Denver and they won? There's nothing wrong with
0: chasing rings. Nothing.
1: Nope. All right, that's it. We're done. Back to you.
2: In terms of the focus, Cavaliers have been in the picture, the Miami Heat, the Golden State Warriors as well. ESPN Shams Charania on Tuesday saying there's a focus for LeBron's camp currently on Cleveland, Miami, and Philadelphia. Still awaiting a decision. Right arms, left arms. They were dominant on Tuesday. That's next. SportsCenter all night. It's ESPN Radio.
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9: 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Joining us now is Dr. Peter McCullough with some smart ways to be prepared before summer begins. Doctor, summer is supposed to be relaxing, but travel can come with surprises. 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
1: Spain beats France to advance to the World Cup final. They'll get either England or Argentina. Mystics winning on the road. Sun winning at home in the WNBA. For the 11th time in the last 13 All-Star games, it's the American League with the win.
2: 0-2, two outs. And a high chopper fielded by Baker to first base. That will do it. The American League will end up beating the National League 4-0 after getting three in the first in a Vargas blast late. A dominant pitching performance by John Schneider's American League squad.
1: First shutout in an All-Star game since 2013. 27 combined strikeouts in the game. The American League had 15. Tied for second most by one team in a nine-inning game, the American League saw 10 different pitchers record at least one. Heard the game here on ESPN Radio. Carl Ravitch, Doug Glanville had the play-by-play for us. Back to Philly. Carl?
2: Jay, thank you very much. Well, Philadelphia showed out. The Stars didn't disappoint, but it was really the pitching of the American League that was the story in a 4-0 win in the All-Star game.
3: The American League pitching was completely dominant, and they didn't allow a base runner to even get to second base. They struck out 16 batters. They just seemed to have everything working in the right timing as John Schneider rolled them out, and that was really the story. I mean, they were unhittable. Even their own players on the offensive side, like Cody Bellinger, was like, I don't know what I would have done even against these guys. So they just pitched. They put up zeros, and the first inning, Christopher Sanchez just couldn't find the strike zone, and eventually when he did, he had to lay it right in there, and the Yankees back-to-back, Bellinger and Rice, got the hits, and that kind of was all they needed. That was the game, because the pitching just kept putting up zeros.
2: Yeah, no doubt about it. The New York Yankees contribute. They scored three in the first. They got a big Vargas home run late in the game for that 4-0 advantage. Next year, Wrigley Field. I think Philadelphia did themselves proud as a Philadelphia guy.
3: Yeah, I mean, this was a really impressive performance just all around. It seemed like the players, Kyle Schwarber, for example, talking about how, you know, this was an electric environment. You saw that the home run derby,
2: yep.
3: The host city, the history, the 250th of America. There's a lot of things that they were celebrating at the same time, and you always feel like baseball is at the center of that history in so many ways. So I thought they did a great job. I thought the players, you know, respected it, and especially the Phillies players got a lot of love, and you know, that's what the game's about. It's a great competition, and they gave us what we were hoping for.
2: They did. A lot of smiles from all the players on the fields, and we look forward to seeing the All-Star game being played next year at Wrigley Field. That does it again. The American League, a winner 4-0. With Doug Glanville, I'm Carl Ravitch, right here on your home for every game of the postseason. Major League Baseball on ESPN Radio and the ESPN app. We send it back to Jay Reynolds in the studio.
1: All right, Carl, American League with that 4-0 win. National League held to just three hits in the game. SportsCenter all night, ESPN Radio with the All-Star game now in the rearview mirror. Some intriguing storylines as baseball does look ahead to the rest of July, on into August and September. ESPN Senior Major League Insider Jeff Passan.
4: A couple of them that are almost intertwined are the trade deadline and the American League wild card picture. And the trade deadline is coming up on August 3rd. And if you go and look at the guys who we thought were going to be available, Byron Buxton, probably not going to be available. CJ Abrams and Jeremy Pena, probably not going to be available. All eyes are on the Detroit Tigers. And even though the Tigers have struggled almost all season long, we've seen what the Boston Red Sox have done, winning nine straight games and vaulting from near the bottom of the wild card standings to the top. And so for Detroit to have to make that run in order to hold on to Skubal as well as Casey Mize, they're going to have to pass a bunch of teams. And that AL wild card, right now, the last wild card spot, Kevin, it is a tie between the Seattle Mariners and the Minnesota Twins, neither of whom are even over 500 at this point.
1: 15 teams in the American League. There's the three division leaders. 10 other teams within 6.5 games of a wild card spot. Cleveland second baseman Travis Bezzano.
5: Yeah, it's really cool. It's open and teams kind of going back and forth right now. We had a couple good series against the White Sox where it felt like every game came down to one run. And they're obviously in the Central with us in the hunt. And then, you know, across the there's a big fight throughout. So, I mean, Rangers, Astros, you know, Athletics strong. And then the Rays and the Yankees obviously are leading the way, kind of playing great baseball. So it's an open race, I think. It's interesting to see how it'll play out.
1: It'll be an interesting American League race down the stretch, and we'll see what teams decide to do by the trade deadline, which comes up on August 3rd. SportsCenter all night, ESPN Radio. First of the semifinals at the World Cup is in the books. It's Spain advancing with a 2-0 win over France. Spain going to its second World Cup final and its first since they won the title in 2010. Dominating performance for Spain, ESPN analyst Brooke Shea and Jeff Cameron.
6: Well, you said clinic, and that's exactly what they did today. You know, we were expecting a little bit more from France. You know, I had them to be, you know, favorites winning the tournament. But Spain showed their dominance. They were controlling the game from the get-go. Obviously, they got, you know, the penalty early, put France on the heels a little bit, and then they had to go reaching for the game. That just played right into Spain's hands. They were controlling the tempo. But let me tell you, Rodri was fantastic. He was immense. He suffocated that French midfield. Olise, Dembele, Mbappe, they couldn't get a fix in the game. They couldn't get into their flow. They couldn't be dynamic. They couldn't get behind. I think maybe only two or three times they actually got a couple opportunities. Other than that, they controlled the tempo and they dictated the game. It was brilliant to see.
7: It was a lot of fun. And like Jeff said, they controlled the tempo from start to finish. France couldn't do anything. Spain had 60% possession. They had the ball. They were patient. They were smart. And anytime they lost the ball, they were so fast to react to win it back and put pressure on France. France couldn't. Mbappe, I didn't hear his name once on the TV today. He was not there. Olise had to be subbed out, and he's been unbelievable this tournament. 5 assists and just controlled every game he's been in. And I like what Spain's head coach said. He said France is the best squad from top to bottom, but Spain is the best team, and they showed that tonight.
1: Spain advances to the final on Sunday. They will get the winner of Wednesday's other semifinal matchup in Atlanta, England and Argentina. ESPN analyst Craig Burley.
8: It's a big rivalry. They don't like each other. You know, there was great performance against Norway from England. But afterwards, there was a big spat between their star player this tournament, Jude Bellingham, and the coach, Thomas Tuchel. That's made all the headlines in England about why do we have to do this now? We're in the semi-final. Why are we arguing with each other? It was an ITV interview. So that has sort of disrupted the camp a little bit. And then on the other side of the coin, on the Argentinian side, Lionel Messi. Lionel Messi looked like a 39-year-old player in the last game. This tournament looks like it's taken its toll on him a little bit. And that's not a surprise. He's not a spring chicken anymore. He's not a youngster anymore. So he's struggled a little bit in the last game. Does he have, and this is the question, does he have enough in those 39-year-old legs for two big performances, one against England, and if they get there, one against Spain, to go back-to-back in World Cups? So that's the two storylines from this game. Both teams have had a real grueling schedule to get here, so it is going to be a war is the wrong word, but a game of attrition tomorrow night in Atlanta.
1: By the end of Wednesday, we will have the two finalists who will meet in New York for the title.
9: Don't give up. Don't ever give up. And that's what I'm going to try to do. Every minute that I have left, I will thank God for the day and the moment I have. And if you see me, smile and maybe give me a hug, because that's important to me too. Cancer can take away all my physical abilities. It cannot touch my mind, it cannot touch my heart, and it cannot touch my soul. And those three things are going to carry on forever. I thank you, and God bless you all.
1: SportsCenter all night, ESPN Radio. I'm Jay Reynolds. It's ESPY Week, and of course, that goes hand in hand with raising funds for the V Foundation for Cancer Research. Joining me now, Dr. Susanna Greer, Chief Scientific Officer for the V Foundation. And it's been more than three decades since Jim Valvano launched the foundation. The banner he wanted, the championship ring, would be victory over cancer. We know that. For those of us not doing research on a daily basis, where are we? Can we even use a sports analogy, you know, first quarter, after halftime, overtime? Where are we?
10: Hey, Jay, thanks so much for having me. We could absolutely work a sports analogy in there. I think that tonight is honestly, it's one of my favorite nights of the year because it is about sports, but it is about so much more than sports, right? It's about celebrating Jim Valvano's extraordinary legacy and reminding people that one person's vision, like one single person, can change millions of lives. And I think then 30 years after Jim challenged us to fund research, the V Foundation is investing in just incredibly bold science that's bringing us closer to his dream, which was victory over cancer.
1: We've seen the memorable speeches at the ESPYs, of course, a lot of them talking about hope. And as the chief scientific officer, you're helping direct funding. I know you send it to areas that you say are promising. Where are those areas here in 2026?
10: Yeah, absolutely. So I think, the ESPYs do remind us about what's possible because we hear those awesome stories of perseverance and resilience and people that are overcoming these just incredible odds. And I think those stories give us so much hope. You're exactly right. At the V Foundation, we see that same spirit every day in families and patients, but you're asking about research. And I absolutely see that in researchers who absolutely refuse to give up. Jim Valvano believed that research was hope. And more than 30 years later, right, we believe that that continues to drive everything we do. So where do I see hope? Well, I will tell you, Jay, I've been in oncology for more than two decades, and I have never been more optimistic than I am now. So I'll tell you a few things. The first is I see hope in those young scientists. Every day I have the privilege of meeting these researchers we fund. They're answering questions that no one has ever been able to answer before. Can you imagine that? They're challenging these long-held assumptions. They're developing new technologies, and honestly, they're finding entirely new ways to treat cancer. It's things that I never even considered when I started in this field. And one of the things that I'd love for our listeners to understand is that many of the breakthroughs that change patients' lives today started as bold ideas that seemed impossible just a few years ago. So I see hope in these scientists. And I see hope in this generation of cancer researchers because they are so talented. When we think about the ESPYs, I think about the ESPYs of cancer research every day and these individuals I work with. They are so talented, they're collaborative, they're fearless, and they are bringing expertise from fields that did not exist when I became a researcher. So things like artificial intelligence, computational biology, immunotherapy, engineering, and they are, because of the combination of these technologies and just this incredible perseverance these folks have, they're really accelerating discoveries, honestly, in ways that we couldn't have imagined even just a couple of decades ago.
1: 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We know from Jimmy V and from a number of the speeches and stories we've heard at the ESPYs that, yes, there's hope, but as Jimmy V mentioned, it also means dollars. And research is not cheap, but there may be somebody in their car this morning or working out on their treadmill this morning, maybe on the fence about donating because they say, oh, I only have, you know, 10, 20, 50 bucks to give. I don't know how much of a difference that will make. What do you say to that person?
10: Oh, my goodness. Thanks for asking. The first thing I would say is sports brings us all together as fans and also folks that are impacted by cancer because cancer doesn't care who you root for. Right? Cancer is going to touch every single family. We've had tremendous advances, but all of us will be touched by cancer. And I think that if you hear stories that inspire you tonight at the ESPYs, I think the best way to honor Jim Valvano's legacy and all these incredible stories that you're going to hear is to invest in the future that Jim believed in. Every single donation, Jay, I don't care if you give a dollar or $10 million, every single donation helps fund the next breakthrough in cancer research. And tonight especially, thanks to the generosity of the Dangerfield Family Foundation, every single gift today will be matched, doubling your impact. Because you know, hope is powerful, but hope alone isn't enough. You're right. Hope needs investment. And every single breakthrough in cancer begins because someone was willing to fund an idea before anyone knew it was would succeed. And I think that's what your donation makes possible. Jay, I'll add one more thing, and that is that we're not all able to give. And if you can't give with your dollars, what you can do is tell your friends. 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We are able to channel every dollar that you give to these incredible researchers. So tell folks about us. That's what you could do for me, and I think to honor Jim's legacy.
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25: With unseasonably hot temperatures, Royal Birkdale is already firming up, and with no rain in the forecast all week, these fairways are only going to get drier and more brown. With more doglegs here than most open venues, you'll see some tough decisions being made on tee boxes.
6: The fairways this week, here's what I would say. The fairways this week are really tight, and so you get a lot of crosswinds, and they can be difficult to hold just because they're so fast and they're so firm. And so there's a lot of thinking off the tee on whether or not you want to just hit driver up there somewhere and kind of play from the rough most likely, or do you want to start hitting some irons, getting in some fairways, and hitting some longer shots into the greens? And so on each hole, there's a good bit of strategy, there's a decent amount of thinking, and if it wasn't as firm as it is now, that wouldn't be there wouldn't be as much decision making. But I think with the firmness, it's just it creates a whole lot more challenges, I think, for us as players, just to trying to control your ball and figuring out where it's going to end up. And, you'll get a couple weird bounces here and there as well.
25: I walked the par 3 7th today with Harris English, last year's runner-up. He stressed the importance of getting approach shots to hold on elevated and firm greens. At Royal Birkdale, Mark Schlabaugh, ESPN.
1: Meanwhile, back stateside, Minnesota Timberwolves officially introducing LaMelo Ball.
26: I feel it could do a lot. I mean, I'm just coming here ready to play. And I'm here to learn and just, give them all. It definitely means a lot. Just when anybody values you and sees what you could do, I mean, for sure grateful. So, like I always say, it's a blessing.
1: And he's blessed to be teammates now with Anthony Edwards. 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
0: Number 4.
1: WNBA, Sun with a 3-point win over the Fire. Connecticut led by Aliyah Edwards. NBC Sports Boston.
27: Makan directing traffic. Off to Edwards. He's been quiet since the first quarter. Up to 19 for Aliyah Edwards.
0: Number 3.
1: He was the 35th pick in the draft. Underwhelming summer league debut, but Draymond Brazil will remember the end of the first half on Tuesday evening in Las Vegas.
27: Brazil! Oh my goodness! It is his night. Hit that thing like an iceberg. That's incredible.
0: Number 2.
1: NFL training camps getting underway soon. There will be a quarterback competition in Minnesota. Kyler Murray heading in to push J.J. McCarthy. Former wide receiver Adam Thielen earlier on Unsportsmanlike with our buddy Evan Cohen.
28: Is J.J. McCarthy an NFL quarterback in your mind?
29: Oh, 100%. No question about it. A big reason why I went back to Minnesota was because I got to spend some time with him in the off seasons and see his competitiveness and see those tangibles that you can't coach. He has them. And yes, this last season not go the way that he planned or the team planned. Yes, but at the same time, I'm really excited about the future of this guy. He's a great kid. He's a hard worker. Like I said, he's got those kind of tangibles you can't teach or coach.
0: Number 1.
1: In Philly, the American League struck early with 3 runs in the top of the first of the All-Star game, then put it away with an insurance shot in the 8th.
24: Vargas sends one deep to left, and a no doubt about it, Miguel Vargas, second deck bomb. The American League now leads it 4-0.
1: They win it 4-0. Spain, a 2-0 win over France. They get either England or Argentina in the final. ESPN analyst Shaka Hislop.
2: I've got England in this one. Argentina, defending champions, Lionel Messi at 39 years old, continues to do things that no 39-year-old should in this sport. But Argentina have made hard work of their opponents in the knockout stages getting to this stage. Extra time with Cape Verde, two down and coming back against Egypt. Down and allow Switzerland to equalize with 10 men, get the better of them in extra time. For me, I saw England against Ghana at the Boston Stadium early in this competition, and England were disappointing. They drew, should have lost. Ever since that Mexico game, where they had every excuse to lose, playing at altitude, I've seen a grit and a determination from this version of England that I don't think I've seen from any English team before. Led, of course, by Jude Bellingham. Mm-hmm. Now, we've spoken about Jude Bellingham for the last couple of weeks. Let's not forget they've also got this guy called Harry Kane.
3: Yeah.
2: Who knows how to score a goal or two himself. I just feel that this version of England, with their determination, the quality that they have, would be a little bit too much for Argentina.
1: They meet today at 3 o'clock Eastern. Celebrating America and pitching Tuesday in Philly. That's next. It's ESPN Radio.
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32: 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Yes, that means you, California. The Cup is down to its final matches. One trophy, one champion. DraftKings has...

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4: We know defense wins championships, but apparently pitching wins all-star games. 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The Nation has been celebrating the 250th anniversary this month, of course. Philly actually served as the nation's first capital prior to the construction of Washington, D.C. Starters for each side on Tuesday coming out through large replicas of the Liberty Bell in front of their respective dugouts. Then they walked to home plate, signed an oversized lineup card, like the Declaration of Independence, used the old traditional feathered quill pen. Then once the game started, we would hold these truths to be self-evident, that pitching in your home ballpark does not guarantee success, and hitting is contagious.
0: Next pitch. Right back up the middle. That's going to go through. Alvarez will score. Langoliers will come home. The throw is too late.
5: Don't miss the latest episode of the Blue Review with me, Greg Bergman, and Marcus Grant, talking all things Dodger baseball. 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
0: Here it comes. Back up the middle, exactly the same spot. A sinker at 97, an RBI for Rice. And the Yankees have all three runs batted in with Junior touches home. It's 3-0 American League.
4: Three in the top of the first, all three RBI from members of the Yankees. Then there's the American League pitching. Endowed by their creator with certain inalienable rights. Sorry, unhittable right arms.
0: He gets the sign from Langoliers. Glove at the belt and fires. Swing and a miss. He got him to chase a slider, and that will do it. Cease will end up striking out three in the first, work around a Freeman walk.
4: Dylan Cease of the Blue Jays, seventh pitcher in All-Star game history to record three strikeouts in the first inning of an All-Star game. Shut down the National League in the first. Wasn't alone, though. The National League didn't have a hit until the fourth. National League pitching had a hit. No one wanted to see that. Came in the top of the third.
0: Oh, boy, that one looked like it may have got Caminero up and in on that hand. And he is down, and this is the worst case scenario to see a star player get hit by a pitch in the All-Star game. It rode right in up on him, and he went down in a heap and appeared to grab one of his hands. And Caminero is running right towards the dugout and into the locker room, so that would indicate he recognizes this is bad.
4: Hit on the left hand by a 97 mile an hour pitch from Cardinals closer Riley O'Brien. He'll nurse that hand over the next couple of days. Initial x-rays were negative. 23-year-old Caminero, 45 homers last season. This season he's hitting .279, 28 homers, an OPS of .927. In 94 games for the first place Rays this season. Tampa Bay returns to the field on Friday with a doubleheader against the Red Sox at Fenway. That's later this week. Back to Philly and Tuesday's All-Star game. The American League pitching was just shutting down the National League lineup. The American League lineup giving a little insurance in the eighth.
0: And Vargas sends one deep to left, and a no doubt about it, Miguel Vargas, second deck bomb. The American League now leads it 4-0.
4: And that would be the final. Carl Ravitch with the call here on ESPN Radio. 4-0 the final. American League winning for the 11th time in the last 13 All-Star games dating back to 2013. It's the 10th shutout overall in All-Star game history, the first since 2013 when the American League won 3-0 at Citi Field. There were 27 combined strikeouts in the game, 15 by American League pitching, 12 by the National League. 27 combined, most in a 9-inning game in All-Star game history. The previous record was 24. We had 27 on Tuesday. Cody Bellinger, 1-for-3, the 2-run single in the first inning. Fourth Yankees player with

0: the bases loaded hit in an All-Star game. He winds up being named the All-Star Game MVP, and our Buster only caught up with him.
1: Yeah, Cody, there's so many stars here, and you're the MVP of the All-Star Game. How you feeling?
2: I feel great, man. I mean, it's funny, you know, just right man, right spot in that situation, you know, bases loaded, two outs, hit a single up the middle, and, I mean, the pitching is just, it was unbelievable today, honestly, and so, you know, right man, right spot.
1: What was it like for you to share this with Ben Rice? You guys both doing damage.
2: Yeah, awesome, man. I mean, he's such a good player. You know, I think he put the world on notice a little bit. Home run derby, he did well, hit some homers. And, I mean, he's just such a good player, and it was fun to share it with him.
1: You were talking about how dominant the pitching was. How about the show put on by your guys tonight?
2: I mean, yeah, it was just shut. I felt like every inning was just shut down, right? And, you know, the pitching was just absolutely dominant today.
1: Yeah, and what an experience that you had here. Congratulations.
2: Thank you so much.
0: Cody Bellinger, fourth Yankees player to be named the MVP of the All-Star Game since the award was instituted in 1962. Derek Jeter, Mariano Rivera, Giancarlo Stanton being the other three. Former big league catcher David Ross, two-time World Series champ, managed Cody Bellinger in Chicago with the Cubs.
3: Well, it looked like the American League was trying to stay up the middle of Christopher Sanchez. You got him. Ben Rice gets a base hit up the middle. It was a simple approach, not trying to do too much early on. And Belly spoke it into existence before the game. He told Eduardo Perez when we asked him who should the prediction be before the game, who's going to stand out and win the MVP. He said, Belly up, baby. I'm putting it in the universe. So it came to fruition with him coming through and win the MVP tonight. I'm happy for him.
4: And then, Rossi, it's pitching and defense, really, from both teams tonight, but the American League in particular. You know, in this era or maybe this season of pitching, what stood out to you about what you saw from the pitching tonight?
3: Well, the first pitch strikes from the American League, 14 of 17 of the first hitters, first pitch strikes. There was only one extra base hit in the game coming from Vargas with the home run, and no one even reached second base for the National League. It was complete dominance, 15 punch outs. We talked about some of the guys not pitching in today's game and some of the electric young arms. The guys that were here proved why they are all-stars and how dominant they can be when they're on their stuff in this great environment.
4: Russell, you've been around the game a long time. It seemed like a pretty cool environment. What was it like being in the park there tonight?
3: Man, Philadelphia nailed it. Just starting with the pre-parties, the home run derby last night and tonight, the whole atmosphere around here was absolutely electric. The fans were into it. The kids got involved. A great production on TV. Just a home run all the way around. So happy for the city of Philadelphia and Major League Baseball. It's a great event.
0: Teams combined for one extra base hit in the game. The only All-Star game with fewer extra base hits was in 1958 when obviously, there were none. No runs for the National League in this one. The American League wins it 4-0. National League with just three hits in the game. Tied for the second fewest by a team in All-Star game history. Kyle Schwarber went 0-for-2 a night after being the runner-up in the home run derby. But he did get to do it in his home ballpark.
5: This is really special for us, right? That we get to do this here in Philadelphia in front of our fans. You know, they have such appreciation for us and for us to represent them all the time, you know, and have them show out like they've been showing out. This is what it's all about, and we appreciate them, and we're looking forward to the second half.
6: How did Philadelphia do in All-Star Week here?
5: They killed it, I think. I mean, I felt like it was like the, like, it was movie-esque in terms of, like, you know, they obviously wanted their hometown team players to do well, and they, you know, we're rooting against the other guys, and that's how, you know, I feel like the home run derby, you know, you take for example, you know, where every time me or Harp up or and they're on their feet rocking, and you know, you go up against someone else and they're willing against them any way possible, right? Like, it's not out of disrespect, it's just out of that the fandom of their players. And I feel like it was awesome. It made for an unbelievable environment, right? I feel like if I was on the opposite side of that, like, I would have appreciation for that. I mean, you know, that, and I know guys had appreciation for it at the end of the day, you know, and I know Walk said something about that too, where he's like, you know, I got respect for it. They're cheering for their players.
0: Kyle Schwarber with our Tim Kirchner. SportsCenter all night, ESPN Radio, focus on Philly Tuesday night. Tuesday afternoon, focus was on Dallas. But that, too, was a shutout. World Cup semifinal action getting underway with Spain taking the first semifinal matchup, a 2-0 win over France. Spain with a dominating performance, another shutout. They've allowed just one goal the entire tournament. They advanced to the final with that 2-0 win. ESPN FC analyst Steve McManaman, Frank LeBoff, Craig Burley.
7: Well, definitely the best game of the tournament. Surprised a little bit by, or a lot by, France. Not until the end. They never really threatened Unai Simon, particularly in the first half. But Spain, we know they're good on the ball, but they've been super organised defensively this tournament. Only one goal, that was the game against Belgium. And for most part of this game, they looked solid tonight. A really, really professional performance from Spain. Some good goals. And really nullified the Dembele's, the Michael Olise. Mm. You know, guys that have, Kylian Mbappe, guys that have lit it up for France when they've been struggling. Guys that have lit it up for their clubs. On the biggest, one of the biggest of days, just didn't turn up. Yeah. But you've got to give Spain a lot of credit for shutting them down. But I have to say, I'm surprised that it was as easy as it was in the end for Spain.
8: Those stats actually flatter France because they were actually quite close possession shots on target. But as Craig rightly said, Spain dominated the game, didn't they? France got a couple of efforts near the end of the game. But in general, Spain were excellent. And to nullify France, who have, as you said, who've been scoring threes and fours and twos and threes every single game, you thought they'd just come today and exploit the Porros, the Kubasis, the Laportes, of course, who's playing in Saudi Arabia. But they made us all look like fools. I thought everybody thought France would get to the final, and Spain were incredibly dominant today. Very, very good performance from the Spanish.
9: And before that final, there was a debate in France. If France didn't win that World Cup, would it be a failure or a deception? And I would have gone, say, if you play a good game, if you give 100% and you hit the post three times and you lose 1-0 on penalty shootout, it can be a deception. But today, it's both of them. Because that was a failure. That game wasn't a good game. As you said, Spain deserved 100% to win. We didn't see anything coming from France being good. I think they had, we can't find any chances that they could score. Maybe the Douay at the when Unai Simon stopped the shot. But otherwise, Spain were above France everywhere, and that's why you want to say hat off to the Spanish team. And you go back, disappointed, but you have to learn your lesson. It's hard. The World Cup is hard because you don't need to run fast, at the beginning if you slow down or very close to the final, and it's what happened to the French team.
0: Spain with the 2-0 win, they advance to their second World Cup final, their first since winning the title in 2010. The 37 game unbeaten streak in all competitions, 10 game unbeaten streak in World Cup knockout stage games since the last loss in that stage. In 2006, Spain advancing to New York, to the Meadowlands for Sunday's final. They will face either England or Argentina. They meet in the other semifinal later today. What does Argentina need in this one? ESPN analysts, former U.S. men's national team members Jeff Cameron and Breck Shea.
10: Let's hope they play better because they haven't really hit their form. They've been very fortunate, some late goals, some unbelievable worldly winners. And they also have the X factor, Messi. He's been unbelievable, really carrying that team. But saying that, the last game against Switzerland dominated towards the end of that game until they got that red card. They had him pinned. They were defending for most of the game in a low block. And then they showed their ability to get out, score the goal. But they can't afford England to control that tempo, to force them back, to be on their back heels. And that rest defense by England. But they're also looking their chops a little bit because they saw the performance that England played against Norway, and they had some vulnerabilities there. So for me, it's about composure. Who can have the best composure in that match? Because there's going to be emotions, there's going to be feelings, there's going to be tackles, everything. It's about staying true, staying composed, and executing your game plan. And let's see if Tuchel can make some adjustments during the match.
11: I think it's about composure too, because these two teams have histories in the World Cup, five times meeting before this, and it's going to get chippy. They're both physical teams. I mean, England is, look at this, 86, the hand of God, probably the most famous goal of all time. Argentina went on to win the World Cup that year. Beckham's red card in 98, he had to go into hiding for a little bit after that. He was getting a lot of hate mail. And he came back actually in 2002 and scored a penalty to beat them. So there's a lot of history between these two teams. It's going to be a great game, very physical game. And again, like Jeff said, I think the team with the most composure is going to win this.
0: France eliminated with a loss to Spain on Tuesday. So Kylian Mbappe finishes with 8 goals in this World Cup. He leads Lionel Messi for the top spot in the Golden Boot standings based on the tiebreaker of assists. 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Still wondering where that landing spot is? That's next. 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
14: 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How much longer are we going to try to one last hurrah for LeBron? Enough already.
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1: 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Couple of games in the W Tuesday in Toronto. Tempo hosting Washington.
2: Flores slowing it down. A 5-point lead for the Mystics. To cap a big third quarter. Finding Iria Fenn yet again. She's now up to more than 20 points.
1: Kiki Iria Fenn with 25 points, 14 rebounds as well. Mystics, a 79-62 win over the Tempo on TSN. Third game this season for Iria Fenn with 25 points and double-digit rebounds. Second in the NBA behind Asia Wilson. It's her 10th double-double this season. Fourth most in the NBA. Tempo held to 62 points. That's their low for points in a game this season, which also means franchise history. They've lost five of their last six, all at home. At Mohegan Sun Arena in Connecticut, Sun hosting the Portland Fire.
3: Lacan directing traffic off to Edwards. He's been quiet since the first quarter. Up to 19 for Aaliyah Edwards.
1: NBC Sports Boston, Aaliyah Edwards, a game-high 21. 13 of that in the first quarter. Her second 20-point game this season. Sun beat the Fire 90-87. Brittany Griner had 20 points in a season-high 6. Assist. 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
4: Once again, the NBA world waiting with bated breath for LeBron James to make up his mind.
5: LeBron James wants to be in a competing environment. He wants to play meaningful basketball.
6: We're not worried about nobody's opinions or anything like that. He's going to make the best decision for himself.
1: Question remains out there as the spotlight remains on one big-name free agent. Perhaps a number of teams in the mix for LeBron James, although three-time NBA champ Byron Scott says on his Fast Break podcast, maybe not as many as we might imagine.
7: 10 years ago, yes, every team was calling to get LeBron James on their team. That was 10 years ago. Now, Rich Paul and company, they making all the calls to see who's interested in having LeBron on their team. Again, guys, we got to understand that the guy's 41 years old.
8: Yep.
7: Been in the league 21, 22, 23 years.
8: Incredible career.
7: You know, it's an unbelievable career. Still playing at a high level.
8: Yes, sir.
7: But as far as teams that are looking at him right now, the teams are also saying, all right, we're going to take him for 1 year, maybe two, and do we want to take all the other that goes along with it?
9: What's the other
7: all the other antics, Rich Paul and all those guys and all the other stuff that goes along with it.
9: Bronny James?
7: Bronny James. You have to get Bronny James out of his Laker deal. You know, so there's a lot of layers to it when you're talking about bringing LeBron along. We all know this for a fact. He ain't going to go to another team and say, well, I'll come off the bench. I'll be a role player, come off the bench. He can still probably be your third best player or your second best player on the team. You could be successful. But the teams that we're talking about that really are looking at LeBron right now are teams that maybe can get to the next level. And that next level ain't a championship team.
1: With a number of teams potentially on the map, there are options to the guys at PTI. Frank Isola, Tony Kornheiser.
10: All right, Frank, what is the most intriguing landing spot for LeBron? All right, if the Knicks hadn't won a championship, it would be an absolute feeding frenzy right now about LeBron in New York. In fact, he's going to be here this week. Maybe the announcement will come at some point at the Jacob Javits Center. But it's Cleveland. And I think, you know, they won a championship with him there. This team that they have, they got to a conference finals last year. I think they lost by a combined 300 points to the Knicks in those four games. And, Tony, if you think about it, game one, Cleveland was up 22 points with 8 minutes to go. If LeBron James is on that Cleveland team, they would have found a way to win. So LeBron is going to make you better. So he has a chance to win a ring. He could help build his legacy. And I think a little bit of it is about his post-playing career. Maybe there's an ownership chance in Cleveland. I don't really think that's a possibility in some of these other places. So I think LeBron in Cleveland makes sense on so many levels, and winning a championship is one of them. Thank you for mentioning the ring, because Rich Paul, who is LeBron's great friend and agent, right, has come out and said that he's not chasing rings, as if something like chasing rings is bad, because they don't want to cheapen LeBron, that he's only going to go some spot where he thinks he can win right away. But the truth of the matter is that LeBron James is chasing Michael Jordan. And one of the ways to get closer is to actually win a ring. It's not bad. It's not bad to be chasing rings. That's why he's still playing at 41. That's why he's no longer on the Lakers. You know, it's not like he wants to leave L.A. He still lives in L.A. I agree with you about the poetry factor of beginning in Cleveland and ending in Cleveland. And I agree with you that he's going to make them better. Right now, you see James Harden playoff after playoff after playoff just not being any good. If Harden doesn't think that he has to be the best player on the team, maybe he would be good in the playoffs. And with LeBron there, he does not have to think that. My only pushback on this is that if you're going to be the GOAT, you have to do something that nobody else has ever done. If he goes, for example, to Golden State and wins a championship there, he becomes the first player in the history of the NBA to win championships in four different spots. And that's something you throw down on the table to say, here is one of my credentials. So while Cleveland has that poetic factor, it's possible to me that going somewhere else where he hasn't been before will become more intriguing.
8: Yeah, and when you talk about chasing rings, let's remember, and LeBron's a big NFL guy, didn't Tom Brady go to Tampa? Didn't Peyton Manning go to Denver and they won? There's nothing wrong with it.
10: Nothing wrong with chasing rings. Nothing.
8: Nope. All right, that's it. We're done. Back to you.
1: In terms of the focus, Cavaliers have been in the picture, the Miami Heat, the Golden State Warriors as well. ESPN's Shams Charania on Tuesday saying there's a focus for LeBron's camp currently on Cleveland, Miami, and Philadelphia. Still awaiting a decision. Right arms, left arms. They were dominant on Tuesday. That's next. SportsCenter All Night at ESPN Radio.
9: Hey, this is Rich Eisen. Coming up on Wednesday, another World Cup semifinal on the line. Also, take care of the Arizona Cardinals in our four-down series as the NFL training camps begin to open. And American Century Championship winner Marty Fish joins us in studio. That's Wednesday's Rich Eisen Show on Disney Plus, the ESPN app, and
11: How are you? 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
4: Spain beats France to advance to the World Cup final. They'll get either England or Argentina. Mystics winning on the road, Sun winning at home in the WNBA. For the 11th time in the last 13 All-Star games, it's the American League with the win.
5: 0-2, two outs. And a high chopper fielded by Baker to first base. That will do it. The American League will end up beating the National League 4-0 after getting three in the first in a Vargas blast late. A dominant pitching performance by John Schneider's American League squad.
4: First shutout in an All-Star game since 2013. 27 combined strikeouts in the game. The American League had 15. Tied for second most by one team in a nine-inning game, the American League saw 10 different pitchers record at least one. Heard the game here on ESPN Radio. Carl Ravitch, Doug Glanville had the play-by-play for us. Back to Philly. Carl?
5: Jay, thank you very much. Well, Philadelphia showed out. The Stars didn't disappoint, but it was really the pitching of the American League that was the story in a 4-0 win in the All-Star game.
6: The American League pitching was completely dominant, and they didn't allow a base runner to even get to second base. They struck out 16 batters. They just seemed to have everything working in the right timing as John Schneider rolled them out, and that was really the story. I mean, they were unhittable. Even their own players on the offensive side, like Cody Bellinger, was like, I don't know what I would have done even against these guys. So they just pitched. They put up zeros, and the first inning, Christopher Sanchez just couldn't find the strike zone, and eventually when he did, he had to lay it right in there, and the Yankees back-to-back, Bellinger and Rice, got the hits, and that kind of was all they needed. That was the game, because the pitching just kept putting up zeros.
5: Yeah, no doubt about it. The New York Yankees contribute. They scored three in the first. They got a big Vargas home run late in the game for that 4-0 advantage. Next year, Wrigley Field. I think Philadelphia did themselves proud as a Philadelphia guy.
6: Yeah, I mean, this was a really impressive performance just all around. They seemed like the players, Kyle Schwarber, for example, talking about how, you know, this was an electric environment. You saw that the home run derby, the host city, the history, the 250th of America. There's a lot of things that they were celebrating at the same time, and you always feel like baseball is at the center of that history in so many ways. So I thought they did a great job. I thought the players, you know, respected it, and especially the Phillies players got a lot of love, and you know, that's what the game is about. It's a great competition, and they gave us what we were hoping for.
5: They did. A lot of smiles from all the players on the fields, and we look forward to seeing the All-Star game being played next year at Wrigley Field. That does it again. The American League, a winner 4-0 with Doug Glanville. I'm Carl Ravitch, right here on your home for every game of the postseason. Major League Baseball on ESPN Radio and the ESPN app. We send it back to Jay Reynolds in the studio.
4: All right, Carl, American League with that 4-0 win. National League held to just three hits in the game. SportsCenter all night, ESPN Radio with the All-Star game now in the rearview mirror. Some intriguing storylines as baseball does look ahead to the rest of July, on into August and September. ESPN Senior Major League Insider Jeff Passan.
7: A couple of them that are almost intertwined are the trade deadline and the American League wild card picture. And the trade deadline is coming up on August 3rd. And if you go and look at the guys who we thought were going to be available, Byron Buxton, probably not going to be available. CJ Abrams and Jeremy Pena, probably not going to be available. All eyes are on the Detroit Tigers. And even though the Tigers have struggled almost all season long, we've seen what the Boston Red Sox have done winning 9 straight games and vaulting from near the bottom of the wild card standings to the top. And so for Detroit to have to make that run in order to hold on to Skubal as well as Casey Mize, they're going to have to pass a bunch of teams. And that AL wild card, right now, the last wild card spot, Kevin, it is a tie between the Seattle Mariners and the Minnesota Twins, neither of whom are even over 500 at this point.
4: 15 teams in the American League. There's the three division leaders. 10 other teams within 6.5 games of a wild card spot. Cleveland second baseman Travis Bezzano.
0: Yeah, it's really cool. It's open and teams kind of going back and forth right now. We had a couple good series against the White Sox where it felt like every game came down to one run. And they're obviously in the central with us in the hunt. And then, you know, across the there's a big fight throughout. So, I mean, Rangers, Astros, you know, Athletics strong. And then the Rays and the Yankees obviously leading the way, kind of playing great baseball. So it's an open race, I think. It's interesting to see how it'll play out.
4: It'll be an interesting American League race down the stretch, and we'll see what teams decide to do by the trade deadline, which comes up on August 3rd. SportsCenter All Night, ESPN Radio. First of the semifinals at the World Cup is in the books. It's Spain advancing with a 2-0 win over France. Spain going to its second World Cup final and its first since they won the title in 2010. Dominating performance for Spain, ESPN analyst Breck Shea and Jeff Cameron.
8: Well, you said clinic, and that's exactly what they did today. You know, we were expecting a little bit more from France. You know, I had them to be, you know, favorites winning the tournament. But Spain showed their dominance. They were controlling the game from the get-go. Obviously, they got, you know, the penalty early, put France on the heels a little bit, and then they had to go reaching for the game. That just played right into Spain's hands. They were controlling the tempo. But let me tell you, Rodri was fantastic. He was immense. He suffocated that French midfield. Olise, Dembele, Mbappe, they couldn't get a fix in the game. They couldn't get into their flow. They couldn't be dynamic. They couldn't get behind. I think maybe only 2 or 3 times they actually got a couple opportunities. Other than that, they controlled the tempo and they dictated the game. It was brilliant to see.
9: It was a lot of fun. And like Jeff said, they controlled the tempo from start to finish. France couldn't do anything. Spain had 60% possession. They had the ball. They were patient. They were smart. And anytime they lost the ball, they were so fast to react, to win it back and put pressure on France. France couldn't. Mbappe, I didn't hear his name once on the TV today. He was not there. Olise had to be subbed out, and he's been unbelievable this tournament. 5 assists and just controlled every game he's been in. And I like what Spain's head coach said. He said France is the best squad from top to bottom, but Spain is the best team, and they showed that tonight.
4: Spain advances to the final on Sunday. They will get the winner of Wednesday's other semifinal matchup in Atlanta, England and Argentina. ESPN analyst Craig Burley.
10: It's a big rivalry. They don't like each other. You know, there was a big, I mean, great performance against Norway from England. But afterwards, there was a big spat between their star player this tournament, Jude Bellingham, and the coach, Thomas Tuchel. That's made all the headlines in England about why do we have to do this now? We're in the semi-final. Why are we arguing with each other? It was an ITV interview. So that has sort of disrupted the camp a little bit. And then on the other side of the coin, on the Argentinian side, Lionel Messi. Lionel Messi looked like a 39-year-old player in the last game. This tournament looks like it's taken its toll on him a little bit. And that's not a surprise. He's not a spring chicken anymore. He's not a youngster anymore. So he struggled a little bit in the last game. Does he have, and this is the question, does he have enough in those 39-year-old legs for two big performances, one against England, and if they get there, one against Spain, to go back to back in World Cups? So that's the two storylines from this game. Both teams have had a real grueling schedule to get here, so it is going to be a war is the wrong word, but a game of attrition tomorrow night in Atlanta.
4: By the end of Wednesday, we will have the two finalists who will meet in New York for the title.
11: Don't give up. Don't ever give up. And that's what I'm going to try to do. Every minute that I have left, I will thank God for the day and the moment I have. And if you see me, smile and maybe give me a hug, because that's important to me too. Gansett can take away all my physical abilities. It cannot touch my mind, it cannot touch my heart, and it cannot touch my soul. And those three things are going to carry on forever. I thank you, and God bless you all.
4: Sports Center All Night, ESPN Radio. I'm Jay Reynolds. It's SB Week, and of course, that goes hand in hand with raising funds for the V Foundation for Cancer Research. Joining me now, Dr. Susanna Greer, Chief Scientific Officer for the V Foundation. And it's been more than three decades since Jim Valvano launched the foundation. The banner he wanted, the championship ring, would be victory over cancer. We know that. For those of us not doing research on a daily basis, where are we? Can we even use a sports analogy, you know, first quarter, after halftime, overtime? Where are we?
12: Hey, Jay, thanks so much for having me. We could absolutely work a sports analogy in there. I think that tonight is honestly, it's one of my favorite nights of the year because it is about sports, but it is about so much more than sports, right? It's about celebrating Jim Valvano's extraordinary legacy and reminding people that one person's vision, like one single person, can change millions of lives. And I think then 30 years after Jim challenged us to fund research, the V Foundation is investing in just incredibly bold science that's bringing us closer to his dream, which was victory over cancer.
4: We've seen the memorable speeches at the ESPYs, of course, a lot of them talking about hope. And as the chief scientific officer, you're helping direct funding. I know you send it to areas that you say are promising. Where are those areas here in 2026?
12: Yeah, absolutely. So I think, the ESPYs do remind us about what's possible because we hear those awesome stories of perseverance and resilience and people that are overcoming these just incredible odds. And I think those stories give us so much hope. You're exactly right. At the V Foundation, we see that same spirit every day in families and patients, but you're asking about research, and I absolutely see that in researchers who absolutely refuse to give up. Jim Valvano believed that research was hope, and more than 30 years later, right, we believe that that continues to drive everything we do. So where do I see hope? Well, I will tell you, Jay, I've been in oncology for more than two decades, and I have never been more optimistic than I am now. So I'll tell you a few things. The first is I see hope in those young scientists. Every day I have the privilege of meeting these researchers we fund. They're answering questions that no one has ever been able to answer before. Can you imagine that? They're challenging these long-held assumptions. They're developing new technologies, and honestly, they're finding entirely new ways to treat cancer. It's things that I never even considered when I started in this field. And one of the things that I'd love for our listeners to understand is that many of the breakthroughs that change patients' lives today started as bold ideas that seemed impossible just a few years ago. So I see hope in these scientists. And I see hope in this generation of cancer researchers because they are so talented. When we think about the ESPYs, I think about the ESPYs of cancer research every day and these individuals I work with. They are so talented, they are collaborative, they are fearless, and they are bringing expertise from fields that did not exist when I became a researcher. So things like artificial intelligence, computational biology, immunotherapy, engineering, and they are, because of the combination of these technologies and just this incredible perseverance these folks have, they're really accelerating discoveries, honestly, in ways that we couldn't have imagined even just a couple of decades ago.
4: SportsCenter All Night, ESPN Radio, Dr. Susanna Greer, Chief Scientific Officer of the V Foundation. We know from Jimmy V and from a number of the speeches and stories we've heard at the ESPYs that, yes, there's hope, but as Jimmy V mentioned, it also means dollars. And research is not cheap, but there may be somebody in their car this morning or working out on their treadmill this morning, maybe on the fence about donating because they say, oh, I only have, you know, 10, 20, 50 bucks to give. I don't know how much of a difference that will make. What do you say to that person?
12: Oh, my goodness. Thanks for asking. The first thing I would say is sports brings us all together as fans and also folks that are impacted by cancer because cancer doesn't care who you root for. Right? Cancer is going to touch every single family. We've had tremendous advances, but all of us will be touched by cancer. And I think that if you hear stories that inspire you tonight at the ESPYs. I think the best way to honor Jim Valvano's legacy and all these incredible stories that you're going to hear is to invest in the future that Jim believed in. Every single donation, Jay, I don't care if you give a dollar or $10 million, every single donation helps fund the next breakthrough in cancer research. And tonight, especially, thanks to the generosity of the Dangerfield Family Foundation, every single gift today will be matched, doubling your impact. Because, you know, hope is powerful, but hope alone isn't enough. You're right. Hope needs investment. And every single breakthrough in cancer begins because someone was willing to fund an idea before anyone knew it was would succeed. And I think that's what your donation makes possible. Jay, I'll add one more thing, and that is that we're not all able to give. And if you can't give with your dollars, what you can do is tell your friends. 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We are able to channel every dollar that you give to these incredible researchers. So tell folks about us. That's what you could do for me. And I think to honor Jim's legacy.
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6: With unseasonably hot temperatures, Royal Birkdale is already firming up, and with no rain in the forecast all week, these fairways are only going to get drier and more brown. With more doglegs here than most open venues, you'll see some tough decisions being made on tee boxes.
7: The fairways this week, here's what I would say. The fairways this week are really tight, and so you get a lot of crosswinds, and they can be difficult to hold just because they're so fast and they're so firm. And so there's a lot of thinking off the tee on whether or not you want to just hit driver up there somewhere and kind of play from the rough most likely, or do you want to start hitting some irons, getting in some fairways, and hitting some longer shots into the greens. And so on each hole, there's a good bit of strategy. There's a decent amount of thinking. And if it wasn't as firm as it is now, that wouldn't be there wouldn't be as much decision making. But I think with the firmness, it's just it creates a whole lot more challenges, I think, for us as players, just to trying to control your ball and figuring out where it's going to end up. And you'll get a couple weird bounces here and there as well.
6: I walked the par 3 7th today with Harris English, last year's runner up. He stressed the importance of getting approach shots to hold on elevated and firm greens. At Royal Birkdale, Mark Slaybaugh, ESPN.
5: Meanwhile, back stateside, Minnesota Timberwolves officially introducing LaMelo Ball.
8: I feel it could do a lot. I mean, I'm just coming here ready to play. I'm here to learn and just, give them all. It definitely means a lot. Just when anybody values you and sees what you could do, I mean, for sure grateful. So, like I always say, it's a blessing.
5: And he's blessed to be teammates now with Anthony Edwards. 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
5: 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Connecticut led by Aliyah Edwards. NBC Sports Boston.
10: McCon directing traffic. Off to Edwards. Has been quiet since the first quarter. Up to 19 for Aliyah Edwards.
4: Number 3.
5: He was the 35th pick in the draft. Underwhelming summer league debut, but Trayvon Brazil will remember the end of the first half on Tuesday evening in Las Vegas.
10: Brazil! Oh my goodness! It is his night. Hit that thing like Eisen, kidding me? That's incredible.
4: Number 2.
5: NFL training camps getting underway soon. There will be a quarterback competition in Minnesota. Kyler Murray heading in to push J.J. McCarthy. Former wide receiver Adam Thielen earlier on Unsportsmanlike with our buddy Evan Cohen.
11: Is J.J. McCarthy an NFL quarterback in your mind?
12: Oh, 100%. No
11: no question about it. Big reason why I went back to Minnesota was because I got to spend some time with him in the off seasons and see his competitiveness and see those tangibles that you can't coach. He has them. And yes, this last season did not go the way that he planned or the team planned. Yes, but at the same time, I'm really excited about the future of this guy. He's a great kid. He's a hard worker. Like I said, he's got those kind of tangibles you can't teach or coach.
4: Number one.
5: In Philly, the American League struck early with three runs in the top of the first of the All-Star game, then put it away with an insurance shot in the eighth.
12: Vargas sends one deep to left, and a no doubt about it, Miguel Vargas, second deck bomb. The American League now leads it 4-0.
5: They win it 4-0. Spain, a 2-0 win over France. They get either England or Argentina in the final. ESPN analyst Shaka Hislop.
13: I've got England in this one. Argentina, defending champions, Lionel Messi at 39 years old, continues to do things that no 39-year-old should in this sport. But Argentina have made hard work of their opponents in the knockout stages getting to this stage. Extra time with Kep Verde, two down and coming back against Egypt. Down and allow Switzerland to equalize with 10 men, get the better of them in extra time. For me, I saw England against Ghana at the Boston Stadium early in this competition, and England were disappointing. They drew, should have lost. Ever since that Mexico game, where they had every excuse to lose, playing at altitude, I've seen a grit and a determination from this version of England that I don't think I've seen from any English team before. Led, of course, by Jude Bellingham. Mm-hmm. Now, we've spoken about Jude Bellingham for the last couple of weeks. Let's not forget they've also got this guy called Harry Kane.
14: Yeah.
13: Who knows how to score a goal or two himself. I just feel that this version of England, with their determination, the quality that they have, would be a little bit too much for Argentina.
5: They meet today at 3 o'clock Eastern. Celebrating America and pitching Tuesday in Philly. That's next. It's ESPN Radio.
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18: A chapter closes and a city reacts.
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18: 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Now, the questions begin.
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21: A bandwagon fan. 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
14: When you look at the Cleveland Cavaliers, I mean, I thought we all seen what happened to them versus the New York Knickerbockers when they lost 4-0. 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
1: We know defense wins championships, but apparently pitching wins all-star games. 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ESPN Radio, the ESPN app, Sirius XM Channel 80, Midsummer Classic Tuesday in Philly. The nation has been celebrating the 250th anniversary this month, of course. Philly actually served as the nation's first capital prior to the construction of Washington, D.C. Starters for each side on Tuesday coming out through large replicas of the Liberty Bell in front of their respective dugouts. Then they walked to home plate, signed an oversized lineup card, like the Declaration of Independence, used the old traditional feathered quill pen. Then once the game started, we would hold these truths to be self-evident, that pitching in your home ballpark does not guarantee success, and hitting is contagious.
2: Next pitch. Right back up the middle, that's going to go through. Alvarez will score. Langoliers will come home. The throw is too late.
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2: The first to give the American League a 2-0 lead. Sanchez ready. Witt at third. Here it comes. Back up the middle, exactly the same spot. A sinker at 97, an RBI for Rice. And the Yankees have all three runs batted in. With Junior touches home, it's 3-0 American League.
1: Three in the top of the first, all three RBI from members of the Yankees. Then there's the American League pitching, endowed by their creator with certain inalienable rights, unhittable right arms.
2: He gets the sign from Langoliers. Glove at the belt. And fires. Swaying and a miss. He got him to chase a slider. And that will do it. Cease will end up striking out three in the first. Work around a Freeman walk.
1: Dylan Cease of the Blue Jays. Seventh pitcher in All-Star Game history to record three strikeouts in the first inning of an All-Star Game. Shut down the National League in the first. Wasn't alone, though. The National League didn't have a hit until the fourth. National League pitching had a hit. No one wanted to see that. Came in the top of the third.
2: Oh, boy, that one looked like it may have got Caminero up and in on that hand. And he is down, and this is the worst-case scenario to see a star player get hit by a pitch in the All-Star game. It rode right in up on him, and he went down in a heap and appeared to grab one of his hands. And Caminero is running right towards the dugout and into the locker room. So that would indicate he recognizes this is bad.
1: Hit on the left hand by a 97-mile-an-hour pitch from Cardinals closer Riley O'Brien. He'll nurse that hand over the next couple of days. Initial x-rays were negative. 23-year-old Caminero, 45 homers last season. This season, he's hitting .279, 28 homers, an OPS of .927 in 94 games for the first-place Rays this season. Tampa Bay returns to the field on Friday with a doubleheader against the Red Sox at Fenway. That's later this week. Back to Philly and Tuesday's All-Star game. The American League pitching was just shutting down the National League lineup. The American League lineup giving a little insurance in the eighth.
2: And Vargas sends one deep to left, and a no doubt about it, Miguel Vargas, second deck, bomb. The American League now leads it 4-0.
1: And that would be the final. Carl Ravitch with the call here on ESPN Radio. 4-0 the final. American League winning for the 11th time in the last 13 All-Star games dating back to 2013. It's the 10th shutout overall in All-Star game history, the first since 2013 when the American League won 3-0 at Citi Field. There were 27 combined strikeouts in the game, 15 by American League pitching, 12 by the National League. 27 combined, most in a 9-inning game in All-Star game history. The previous record was 24. We had 27 on Tuesday. Cody Bellinger, 1-for-3, the 2-run single in the first inning. Fourth Yankees player with a bases-loaded hit in an All-Star game. He winds up being named the All-Star Game MVP, and our Buster only caught up with him.
4: Hey, Cody, there's so many stars here, and you're the MVP of the All-Star game. How you feeling?
5: I feel great, man. I mean, it's funny, you know, just right man, right spot in that situation, you know, bases loaded, two outs, hit a single up the middle, and, I mean, the pitching is just, it was unbelievable today, honestly, and so, you know, right man, right spot.
4: What was it like for you to

0: share this with Ben Rice. You guys both doing damage.
1: Yeah, awesome, man. I mean, he's such a good player. You know, I think put the world on notice a little bit. Home run derby, he did well, hit some homers. And, I mean, he's just such a good player, and it was fun to share it with him.
0: You were talking about how dominant the pitching was. How about the show put on by your guys tonight?
1: I mean, yeah, it was just shut. I felt like every inning was just shut down, right? And, the pitching was just absolutely dominant today.
0: Yeah, and what an experience that you had here. Congratulations.
1: Thank you so much.
2: Cody Bellinger, fourth Yankees player to be named the MVP of the All-Star Game since the award was instituted in 1962. Derek Jeter, Mariano Rivera, Giancarlo Stanton being the other three. Former big league catcher David Ross, two-time World Series champ, managed Cody Bellinger in Chicago with the Cubs.
3: Well, it looked like the American League was trying to stay up the middle off Christopher Sanchez. You got him. Ben Rice gets a base hit up the middle. It was a simple approach, not trying to do too much early on. And Belly spoke it into existence before the game. He told Eduardo Perez when we asked him who should the prediction be before the game, who's going to stand out and win the MVP. He said, Belly up, baby. I'm putting it in the universe. So it came to fruition with him coming through and win the MVP tonight. I'm happy for him.
4: And then, Rossi, it's pitching and defense, really, from both teams tonight, but the American League in particular. You know, in this era or maybe this season of pitching, what stood out to you about what you saw from the pitching tonight?
3: Well, first pitch strikes from the American League, 14 of 17 of the first hitters, first pitch strikes. There was only one extra base hit in the game coming from Vargas with the home run, and no one even reached second base for the National League. It was complete dominance, 15 punch outs. We talked about some of the guys not pitching in today's game and some of the electric young arms. The guys that were here proved why they are all-stars and how dominant they can be when they're on their stuff in this great environment.
4: Russell, you've been around the game a long time. It seemed like a pretty cool environment. What was it like being in the park there tonight?
3: Man, Philadelphia nailed it. Just starting with the pre-parties, the home run derby last night and tonight, the whole atmosphere around here was absolutely electric. The fans were into it. The kids got involved. A great production on TV. Just a home run all the way around. So happy for the city of Philadelphia and Major League Baseball. It's a great event.
2: Teams combined for one extra base hit in the game. The only All-Star game with fewer extra base hits was in 1958 when, obviously, there were none. No runs for the National League in this one. The American League wins it 4-0. National League with just three hits in the game. Tied for the second fewest by a team in All-Star game history. Kyle Schwarber went 0-for-2 a night after being the runner-up in the home run derby. But he did get to do it in his home ballpark.
5: This is really special for us, right? That we get to do this here in Philadelphia in front of our fans. They have such appreciation for us, and for us to represent them all the time, you know, and have them show out like they've been showing out. This is what it's all about, and we appreciate them, and we're looking forward to the second half.
6: How did Philadelphia do in All-Star Week here?
5: They killed it, I think. I mean, I felt like it was like the, like, it was movie-esque in terms of, like, you know, they obviously wanted their hometown team players to do well, and they, you know, we're rooting against the other guys, and that's how, you know, I feel like the home run derby, you know, you take for example, you know, where every time me or Harp up or, and they're on their feet rocking, and you know, you go up against someone else and they're willing against them any way possible, right? Like, it's not out of disrespect, it's just out of the fandom of their players. And I feel like it was awesome. It made for an unbelievable environment, right? I feel like if I was on the opposite side of that, like, I would have appreciation for that. I mean, you know, that, and I know guys had appreciation for it at the end of the day, you know, and I know Walt said something about that too, where he's like, you know, I got respect for it. They're cheering for their players.
2: 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Tuesday afternoon, focus was on Dallas, but that too was a shutout. World Cup semifinal action getting underway with Spain taking the first semifinal matchup, a 2-0 win over France. Spain with a dominating performance. Another shutout. They've allowed just one goal the entire tournament. They advanced to the final with that 2-0 win. ESPN FC analyst Steve McManaman, Frank LeBoff, Craig Burley.
7: Well, definitely the best game of the tournament. Surprised a little bit by, or a lot by, France. Not until the end. They never really threatened Unai Simón, particularly in the first half. But Spain, we know they're good on the ball, but they've been super organised defensively this tournament. Only one goal, that was the game against Belgium. And for most part of this game, they looked solid tonight. A really, really professional performance from Spain. Some good goals. And really nullified the Dembélés, the Michael Olise. You know, guys that have... Kylian Mbappe, guys that have lit it up for France when they've been struggling. Guys that have lit it up for their clubs. On the biggest, one of the biggest of days, just didn't turn up. But you've got to give Spain a lot of credit for shutting them down. But I have to say, I'm surprised that it was as easy as it was in the end for Spain.
8: Those stats actually flatter France because they were actually quite close possession shots on target. But as Craig rightly said, Spain dominated the game, didn't they? France got a couple of efforts near the end of the game. But in general, Spain were excellent. And to nullify France, who have, as you said, who've been scoring threes and fours and twos and threes every single game, you thought they'd just come today and exploit the Porros, the Kubasis, the Laporte, of course, who's playing in Saudi Arabia. But they made us all look like fools. I thought everybody thought France would get to the final. And Spain were incredibly dominant today. Very, very good performance from the Spanish.
9: Before that final, there was a debate in France. If France didn't win that World Cup, would it be a failure or a deception? And I would have gone, say, if you play a good game, if you give 100% and you hit the post three times and you lose 1-0 on penalty shootout, it can be a deception. But today, it's both of them. Because that was a failure. That game wasn't a good game. As you said, Spain deserved 100% to win. We didn't see... anything coming from France being good. I think we can't find any chances that they could score. Maybe the Douet at the when Unai Simón stopped the shot. But otherwise, Spain were above France everywhere, and that's why you want to say hat off to the Spanish team. And you go back, disappointed, but you have to learn your lesson. It's hard. The World Cup is hard because you don't need to run fast, you know, at the beginning if you slow down or very close to the final, and it's what happened to the French team.
2: Spain with the 2-0 win, they advance to their second World Cup final, their first since winning the title in 2010. The 37 game unbeaten streak in all competitions, 10 game unbeaten streak in World Cup knockout stage games since the last loss in that stage. In 2006, Spain advancing to New York, to the Meadowlands for Sunday's final. They will face either England or Argentina. They meet in the other semifinal later today. What does Argentina need in this one? ESPN analysts, former U.S. men's national team members Jeff Cameron and Breck Shea.
10: Let's hope they play better because they haven't really hit their form. They've been very fortunate, some late goals, some unbelievable worldly winners. And they also have the X factor, Messi. He's been unbelievable, really carrying that team. But saying that, you know, the last game against Switzerland dominated towards the end of that game until they got that red card. They had him pinned. They were defending for most of the game in a low block. And then they showed their ability to get out, score the goal. But they can't afford England to control that tempo, to force them back, to be on their back heels. And that rest defense by England. But they're also licking their chops a little bit because they saw the performance that England played against Norway, and they had some vulnerabilities there. So for me, it's about composure. Who can have the best composure in that match? Because there's going to be emotions, there's going to be feelings, there's going to be tackles, everything. It's about staying true, staying composed, and executing your game plan. And let's see if Tuchel can make some adjustments during the match.
11: I think it's about composure, too, because these two teams have histories in the World Cup, five times meeting before this, and it's going to get chippy. They're both physical teams. I mean, England is... I mean, look at this. 86, the hand of God, probably the most famous goal of all time. Argentina went on to win the World Cup that year. Beckham's red card in 98. You know, he had to go into hiding for a little bit after that. He was getting a lot of hate mail. And he came back, actually, in 2002 and scored a penalty to beat them. So there's a lot of history between these two teams. It's going to be a great game, very physical game. And again, like Jeff said, I think the team with the most composure is going to win this.
2: France eliminated with a loss to Spain on Tuesday. So Kylian Mbappe finishes with 8 goals in this World Cup. He leads Lionel Messi for the top spot in the Golden Boot standings based on the tiebreaker of assists. 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Still wondering where that landing spot is? That's next. 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
29: Flores slowing it down. A 5-point lead for the Mystics. And to cap a big third quarter. Finding Iria Fenn yet again. She's now up to more than 20 points.
2: Kiki Iria Fenn with 25 points, 14 rebounds as well. Mystics, a 79-62 win over the Tempo on TSN. Third game this season for Iria Fenn with 25 points and double-digit rebounds. Second in the NBA behind Asia Wilson. It's her 10th double-double this season. Fourth most in the NBA. Tempo held to 62 points. That's their low for points in a game this season, which also means franchise history. They've lost five of their last six, all at home. At Mohegan Sun Arena in Connecticut, Sun hosting the Portland Fire.
0: Lacan directing traffic. Off to Edwards, has been quiet since the first quarter. Up to 19 for Aaliyah Edwards.
2: NBC Sports Boston, Aaliyah Edwards, a game-high 21. 13 of that in the first quarter. Her second 20-point game this season. Sun beat the Fire 90-87. Brittany Griner had 20 points in a season-high 6 assists. SportsCenter All Night, ESPN Radio.
1: Once again, the NBA world waiting with bated breath for LeBron James to make up his mind.
3: LeBron James wants to be in a competing environment. He wants to play meaningful basketball.
4: We're not worried about nobody's opinions or anything like that. He's going to make the best decision for himself.
2: Question remains out there as the spotlight remains on one big-name free agent. Perhaps a number of teams in the mix for LeBron James, although three-time NBA champ Byron Scott says on his Fast Break podcast, maybe not as many as we might imagine.
5: 10 years ago, yes, every team was calling to get LeBron James on their team. That was 10 years ago. Now, Rich Paul and company, they making all the calls to see who's interested in having LeBron on their team. Again, guys, we got to understand that the guy's 41 years old.
6: Yep.
5: Been in the league 21, 22, 23 years.
6: Incredible career.
5: You know, it's an unbelievable career. Still playing at a high level.
6: Yes, sir.
5: But as far as teams that are looking at him right now, the teams are also saying, all right, we're going to take him for 1 year, maybe two, and do we want to take all the other that goes along with it?
6: What's the other
5: all the other antics, Rich Paul and all those guys and all other stuff that goes along with it.
6: Bronny James?
5: Bronny James. You have to get Bronny James out of his Laker deal. You know, so there's a lot of layers to it when you're talking about bringing LeBron along. We all know this for a fact. He ain't going to go to another team and say, well, I'll come off the bench. I'll be a role player, come off the bench. He can still probably be your third best player or your second best player on the team. You could be successful. But the teams that we're talking about that really are looking at LeBron right now are teams that maybe can get to the next level. And that next level ain't a championship team.
2: With a number of teams potentially on the map, there are options to the guys at PTI. Frank Isola, Tony Kornheiser.
7: All right, Frank, what is the most intriguing landing spot for LeBron?
6: All right, if the Knicks hadn't won a championship, it would be an absolute feeding frenzy right now about LeBron in New York. In fact, he's going to be here this week. Maybe the announcement will come at some point at the Jacob Javits Center. But it's Cleveland. And I think, you know, they won a championship with him there. This team that they have, they got to a conference finals last year. I think they lost by a combined 300 points to the Knicks in those four games. And, Tony, if you think about it, game one, Cleveland was up 22 points with 8 minutes to go. If LeBron James is on that Cleveland team, they would have found a way to win. So LeBron is going to make you better. So he has a chance to win a ring. He could help build his legacy. And I think a little bit of it is about his post-playing career. Maybe there's an ownership chance in Cleveland. I don't really think that's a possibility in some of these other places. So I think LeBron in Cleveland makes sense on so many levels, and winning a championship is one of them.
7: Thank you for mentioning the ring, because Rich Paul, who is LeBron's great friend and agent, right, has come out and said that he's not chasing rings, as if something like chasing rings is bad, because they don't want to cheapen LeBron, that he's only going to go some spot where he thinks he can win right away. But the truth of the matter is that LeBron James is chasing Michael Jordan. And one of the ways to get closer is to actually win a ring. It's not bad. It's not bad to be chasing rings. That's why he's still playing at 41. That's why he's no longer on the Lakers. You know, it's not like he wants to leave L.A. He still lives in L.A. I agree with you about the poetry factor of beginning in Cleveland and ending in Cleveland. And I agree with you that he's going to make them better. Right now, you see James Harden playoff after playoff after playoff just not being any good. If Harden doesn't think that he has to be the best player on the team, maybe he would be good in the playoffs. And with LeBron there, he does not have to think that. My only pushback on this is that if you're going to be the GOAT, you have to do something that nobody else has ever done. If he goes, for example, to Golden State and wins a championship there, he becomes the first player in the history of the NBA to win championships in four different spots. And that's something you throw down on the table to say, here is one of my credentials. So while Cleveland has that poetic factor, it's possible to me that going somewhere else where he hasn't been before will become more intriguing.
6: Yeah, and speaking of, you know, when you talk about chasing rings, let's remember, and LeBron's a big NFL guy, didn't Tom Brady go to Tampa? Didn't Peyton Manning go to Denver and they won? There's nothing wrong with
7: nothing
6: it.
7: Wrong nothing with wrong it. With it. Nothing nope. wrong with nope. chasing rings. Nothing.
6: Nope. Nope. All right, that's it. We're done. Back to you.
2: In terms of the focus, Cavaliers have been in the picture, the Miami Heat, the Golden State Warriors as well. ESPN's Shams Charania on Tuesday saying there's a focus for LeBron's camp currently on Cleveland, Miami, and Philadelphia. Still awaiting a decision. Right arms, left arms. They were dominant on Tuesday. That's next. SportsCenter All Night. It's ESPN Radio.
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6: Spain beats France to advance to the World Cup final. They'll get either England or Argentina. Mystics winning on the road, Sun winning at home in the WNBA. For the 11th time in the last 13 All-Star games, it's the American League with the win.
7: 0-2, two outs. And a high chopper fielded by Baker to first base. That will do it. The American League will end up beating the National League 4-0 after getting three in the first in a Vargas blast late. A dominant pitching performance by John Schneider's American League squad.
6: First shutout in an All-Star game since 2013. 27 combined strikeouts in the game. The American League had 15. Tied for second most by one team in a nine-inning game, the American League saw 10 different pitchers record at least one. Heard the game here on ESPN Radio. Carl Ravitch, Doug Glanville had the play-by-play for us. Back to Philly. Carl?
7: Jay, thank you very much. Well, Philadelphia showed out. The Stars didn't disappoint, but it was really the pitching of the American League that was the story in a 4-0 win in the All-Star game.
8: The American League pitching was completely dominant, and they didn't allow a base runner to even get to second base. They struck out 16 batters. They just seemed to have everything working in the right timing as John Schneider rolled them out, and that was really the story. I mean, they were unhittable. Even their own players on the offensive side, like Cody Bellinger, was like, I don't know what I would have done even against these guys. So they just pitched. They put up zeros, and the first inning, Christopher Sanchez just couldn't find the strike zone, and eventually when he did, he had to lay it right in there, and the Yankees back-to-back, Bellinger and Rice, got the hits, and that kind of was all they needed. That was the game, because the pitching just kept putting up zeros.
7: Yeah, no doubt about it. The New York Yankees contribute. They scored three in the first. They got a big Vargas home run late in the game for that 4-0 advantage. Next year, Wrigley Field. I think Philadelphia did themselves proud as a Philadelphia guy.
8: Yeah, I mean, this was a really impressive performance just all around. It seemed like the players, Kyle Schwarber, for example, talking about how, you know, this was an electric environment. You saw that the home run derby,
7: yep.
8: The host city, the history, the 250th of America. There's a lot of things that they were celebrating at the same time, and you always feel like baseball is at the center of that history in so many ways. So I thought they did a great job. I thought the players, you know, respected it, and especially the Phillies players got a lot of love, and you know, that's what the game's about. It's a great competition, and they gave us what we were hoping for.
7: They did. A lot of smiles from all the players on the fields, and we look forward to seeing the All-Star game being played next year at Wrigley Field. That does it again. The American League, a winner 4-0. With Doug Glanville, I'm Carl Ravitch, right here on your home for every game of the postseason. Major League Baseball on ESPN Radio and the ESPN app. We send it back to Jay Reynolds in the studio.
6: All right, Carl, American League with that 4-0 win. National League held to just three hits in the game. SportsCenter All Night, ESPN Radio with the All-Star game now in the rearview mirror. Some intriguing storylines as baseball does look ahead to the rest of July, on into August and September. ESPN Senior Major League Insider Jeff Passan.
9: A couple of them that are almost intertwined are the trade deadline and the American League wild card picture. And the trade deadline is coming up on August 3rd. And if you go and look at the guys who we thought were going to be available, Byron Buxton, probably not going to be available. CJ Abrams and Jeremy Pena, probably not going to be available. All eyes are on the Detroit Tigers. And even though the Tigers have struggled almost all season long, we've seen what the Boston Red Sox have done, winning nine straight games and vaulting from near the bottom of the wild card standings to the top. And so for Detroit to have to make that run in order to hold

0: John Tuscoble as well as Casey Mize. They're going to have to pass a bunch of teams. And that AL wild card, right now, the last wild card spot, Kevin, it is a tie between the Seattle Mariners and the Minnesota Twins, neither of whom are even over 500 at this point.
1: 15 teams in the American League. There's the three division leaders. 10 other teams within 6.5 games of a wild card spot. Cleveland second baseman Travis Bezzano.
2: Yeah, it's really cool. It's open and teams kind of going back and forth right now. We had a couple good series against the White Sox where it felt like every game came down to one run. And they're obviously in the Central with us in the hunt. And then, you know, across the there's a big fight throughout. So, I mean, Rangers, Astros, you know, Athletics strong. And then the Rays and the Yankees obviously are leading the way, kind of playing great baseball. So it's an open race, I think. It's interesting to see how it'll play out.
1: It'll be an interesting American League race down the stretch, and we'll see what teams decide to do by the trade deadline, which comes up on August 3rd. SportsCenter all night, ESPN Radio. First of the semifinals at the World Cup is in the books. It's Spain advancing with a 2-0 win over France. Spain going to its second World Cup final and its first since they won the title in 2010. Dominating performance for Spain, ESPN analyst Brooke Shea and Jeff Cameron.
3: Well, you said clinic, and that's exactly what they did today. You know, we were expecting a little bit more from France. You know, I had them to be, you know, favorites winning the tournament. But Spain showed their dominance. They were controlling the game from the get-go. Obviously, they got, you know, the penalty early, put France on the heels a little bit, and then they had to go reaching for the game. That just played right into Spain's hands. They were controlling the tempo. But let me tell you, Rodri was fantastic. He was immense. He suffocated that French midfield. Olise, Dembele, Mbappe, they couldn't get a fix in the game. They couldn't get into their flow. They couldn't be dynamic. They couldn't get behind. I think maybe only two or three times they actually got a couple opportunities. Other than that, they controlled the tempo and they dictated the game. It was brilliant to see.
4: It was a lot of fun. And like Jeff said, they controlled the tempo from start to finish. France couldn't do anything. Spain had 60% possession. They had the ball. They were patient. They were smart. And anytime they lost the ball, they were so fast to react to win it back and put pressure on France. France couldn't. Mbappe, I didn't hear his name once on the TV today. He was not there. Olise had to be subbed out, and he's been unbelievable this tournament. 5 assists and just controlled every game he's been in. And I like what Spain's head coach said. He said France is the best squad from top to bottom, but Spain is the best team, and they showed that tonight.
1: Spain advances to the final on Sunday. They will get the winner of Wednesday's other semifinal matchup in Atlanta, England and Argentina. ESPN analyst Craig Burley.
5: It's a big rivalry. They don't like each other. You know, there was great performance against Norway from England. But afterwards, there was a big spat between their star player this tournament, Jude Bellingham, and the coach, Thomas Tuchel. That's made all the headlines in England about why do we have to do this now? We're in the semi-final. Why are we arguing with each other? It was an ITV interview. So that has sort of disrupted the camp a little bit. And then on the other side of the coin, on the Argentinian side, Lionel Messi. Lionel Messi looked like a 39-year-old player in the last game. This tournament looks like it's taken its toll on him a little bit. And that's not a surprise. He's not a spring chicken anymore. He's not a youngster anymore. So he struggled a little bit in the last game. Does he have, and this is the question, does he have enough in those 39-year-old legs for two big performances, one against England, and if they get there, one against Spain, to go back-to-back in World Cups? So that's the two storylines from this game. Both teams have had a real grueling schedule to get here, so it is going to be a war is the wrong word, but a game of attrition tomorrow night in Atlanta.
1: By the end of Wednesday, we will have the two finalists who will meet in New York for the title.
6: Don't give up. Don't ever give up. And that's what I'm going to try to do. Every minute that I have left, I will thank God for the day and the moment I have. And if you see me, smile and maybe give me a hug, because that's important to me too. Cancer can take away all my physical abilities. It cannot touch my mind, it cannot touch my heart, and it cannot touch my soul. And those three things are going to carry on forever. I thank you, and God bless you all.
1: 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I'm Jay Reynolds. It's SP Week, and of course, that goes hand in hand with raising funds for the V Foundation for Cancer Research. Joining me now, Dr. Susanna Greer, Chief Scientific Officer for the V Foundation. And it's been more than three decades since Jim Valvano launched the foundation. The banner he wanted, the championship ring, would be victory over cancer. We know that. For those of us not doing research on a daily basis, where are we? Can we even use a sports analogy, you know, first quarter, after halftime, overtime? Where are we?
7: Hey, Jay, thanks so much for having me. We could absolutely work a sports analogy in there. I think that tonight is honestly, it's one of my favorite nights of the year because it is about sports, but it is about so much more than sports, right? It's about celebrating Jim Valvano's extraordinary legacy and reminding people that one person's vision, like one single person, can change millions of lives. And I think then 30 years after Jim challenged us to fund research, the V Foundation is investing in just incredibly bold science that's bringing us closer to his dream, which was victory over cancer.
1: We've seen the memorable speeches at the ESPYs, of course, a lot of them talking about hope. And as the chief scientific officer, you're helping direct funding. I know you send it to areas that you say are promising. Where are those areas here in 2026?
7: Yeah, absolutely. So I think the ESPYs do remind us about what's possible because we hear those awesome stories of perseverance and resilience and people that are overcoming these just incredible odds. And I think those stories give us so much hope. You're exactly right. At the V Foundation, we see that same spirit every day in families and patients, but you're asking about research, and I absolutely see that in researchers who absolutely refuse to give up. Jim Valvano believed that research was hope, and more than 30 years later, right, we believe that that continues to drive everything we do. So where do I see hope? Well, I will tell you, Jay, I've been in oncology for more than two decades, and I have never been more optimistic than I am now. I'll tell you a few things. The first is I see hope in those young scientists. Every day I have the privilege of meeting these researchers we fund. They are answering questions that no one has ever been able to answer before. Can you imagine that? They are challenging these long-held assumptions. They're developing new technologies, and honestly, they're finding entirely new ways to treat cancer. It's things that I never even considered when I started in this field. And one of the things that I'd love for our listeners to understand is that many of the breakthroughs that change patients' lives today started as bold ideas that seemed impossible just a few years ago. So I see hope in these scientists. And I see hope in this generation of cancer researchers because they are so talented. When we think about the ESPYs, I think about the ESPYs of cancer research every day in these individuals I work with. They are so talented, they're collaborative, they're fearless, and they are bringing expertise from fields that did not exist when I became a researcher. So things like artificial intelligence, computational biology, immunotherapy, engineering, and they are, because of the combination of these technologies and just this incredible perseverance these folks have, they're really accelerating discoveries, honestly, in ways that we couldn't have imagined even just a couple of decades ago.
1: 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We know from Jimmy V and from a number of the speeches and stories we've heard at the ESPYs that, yes, there's hope, but as Jimmy V mentioned, it also means dollars. And research is not cheap, but there may be somebody in their car this morning or working out on their treadmill this morning, maybe on the fence about donating because they say, oh, I only have, you know, 10, 20, 50 bucks to give. I don't know how much of a difference that will make. What do you say to that person?
7: Oh, my goodness. Thanks for asking. The first thing I would say is sports brings us all together as fans and also folks that are impacted by cancer because cancer doesn't care who you root for. Right? Cancer is going to touch every single family. We've had tremendous advances, but all of us will be touched by cancer. And I think that if you hear stories that inspire you tonight at the ESPYs, I think the best way to honor Jim Valvano's legacy and all these incredible stories that you're going to hear is to invest in the future that Jim believed in. Every single donation, Jay, I don't care if you give a dollar or $10 million, every single donation helps fund the next breakthrough in cancer research. And tonight especially, thanks to the generosity of the Dangerfield Family Foundation, every single gift today will be matched, doubling your impact. Because, you know, hope is powerful, but hope alone isn't enough. You're right. Hope needs investment. And every single breakthrough in cancer begins because someone was willing to fund an idea before anyone knew it was would succeed. And I think that's what your donation makes possible. Jay, I'll add one more thing, and that is that we're not all able to give. And if you can't give with your dollars, what you can do is tell your friends. You can look up the V Foundation, tell your friends about us because of our incredible endowment supported by ESPN. We are able to channel every dollar that you give to these incredible researchers. So tell folks about us. That's what you could do for me. And I think to honor Jim's legacy.
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7: Of course. 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
2: With unseasonably hot temperatures, Royal Birkdale is already firming up, and with no rain in the forecast all week, these fairways are only going to get drier and more brown. With more doglegs here than most open venues, you'll see some tough decisions being made on tee boxes.
3: The fairways this week, here's what I would say, the fairways this week are really tight, and so you get a lot of crosswinds, and they can be difficult to hold just because they're so fast and they're so firm, and so there's a lot of thinking off the tee on whether or not you want to just hit driver up there somewhere and kind of play from the rough most likely, or do you want to start hitting some irons, getting in some fairways, and hitting some longer shots into the greens? And so on each hole, there's a good bit of strategy, there's a decent amount of thinking, and if it wasn't as firm as it is now, that wouldn't be there wouldn't be as much decision making. But I think with the firmness, it's just it creates a whole lot more challenges, I think, for us as players, just to trying to control your ball and figuring out where it's going to end up. And, you'll get a couple weird bounces here and there as well.
2: I walked the par 3 7th today with Harris English, last year's runner-up. He stressed the importance of getting approach shots to hold on elevated and firm greens. At Royal Birkdale, Mark Schlabaugh, ESPN.
1: Meanwhile, back stateside, Minnesota Timberwolves officially introducing LaMelo Ball.
4: I feel it could do a lot. I mean, I'm just coming here ready to play. I'm here to learn and just, give them all. It definitely means a lot. Just when anybody values you and sees what you could do, I mean, for sure grateful. So, like I always say, it's a blessing.
1: And he's blessed to be teammates now with Anthony Edwards. 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
0: Number 4.
1: WNBA, Sun with a 3-point win over the Fire. Connecticut led by Aliyah Edwards. NBC Sports Boston.
6: McCann directing traffic. Off to Edwards. Has been quiet since the first quarter. Up to 19 for Aliyah Edwards.
0: Number 3.
1: He was the 35th pick in the draft. Underwhelming summer league debut, but Trayvon Brazil will remember the end of the first half on Tuesday evening in Las Vegas.
6: Brazil! Oh, my goodness! It is his night. Hit that thing like Eisen, kidding me? That's incredible.
0: Number 2.
1: NFL training camps getting underway soon. There will be a quarterback competition in Minnesota. Kyler Murray heading in to push J.J. McCarthy. Former wide receiver Adam Thielen earlier on Unsportsmanlike with our buddy Evan Cohen.
7: Is J.J. McCarthy an NFL quarterback in your mind?
8: Oh, 100%. No question about it. Big reason why I went back to Minnesota was because I got to spend some time with him in the off seasons and see his competitiveness and see those tangibles that you can't coach. He has them. And yes, this season not go the way that he planned or the team planned, yes. But at the same time, I'm really excited about the future of this guy. He's a great kid. He's a hard worker. Like I said, he's got those kind of tangibles you can't teach or coach.
0: Number 1.
1: In Philly, the American League struck early with 3 runs in the top of the first of the All-Star game, then put it away with an insurance shot in the 8th.
5: Vargas sends one deep to left, and a no doubt about it, Miguel Vargas, second deck, bomb. The American League now leads it 4-0.
1: They win it 4-0. Spain, a 2-0 win over France. They get either England or Argentina in the final. ESPN analyst Shaka Hislop.
9: I've got England in this one. Argentina, defending champions, Lionel Messi at 39 years old, continues to do things that no 39-year-old should in this sport. But Argentina have made hard work of their opponents in the knockout stages getting to this stage. Extra time with Cape Verde, 2 down and coming back against Egypt. Down and allow Switzerland to equalize with 10 men, get the better of them in extra time. For me, I saw England against Ghana at the Boston Stadium early in this competition, and England were disappointing. They drew, should have lost. Ever since that Mexico game, where they had every excuse to lose, playing at altitude, I've seen a grit and a determination from this version of England that I don't think I've seen from any English team before. Led, of course, by Jude Bellingham.
10: Mm-hmm.
9: Now, we've spoken about Jude Bellingham for the last couple of weeks. Let's not forget they've also got this guy called Harry Kane.
10: Yeah.
9: Who knows how to score a goal or two himself. I just feel that this version of England, with their determination, the quality that they have, would be a little bit too much for Argentina.
1: They meet today at 3 o'clock Eastern. Celebrating America and pitching Tuesday in Philly. That's next. It's ESPN Radio.
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22: They nullified the Mbappes, they nullified the Ulises, they nullified the Dembélés, they nullified this French attack.
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23: Well, you look at the Cleveland Cavaliers. I mean, I thought we all seen what happened to them versus the New York Knickerbockers when they lost 4-0. Clearly, you need another piece to the puzzle.
0: Plus, all the best highlights from a Tuesday in the WNBA.
24: Edwards has been quiet since the first quarter.

0: plate, signed an oversized lineup card, like the Declaration of Independence, used the old traditional feathered quill pen. Then once the game started, we would hold these truths to be self-evident, that pitching in your home ballpark does not guarantee success, and hitting is contagious.
1: Next pitch. Right back up the middle. That's going to go through. Alvarez will score. Langoliers will come home. The throw is too late. It's 2-0 as Cody
2: your
1: Ballinger delivers.
2: Your season.
1: Reeds is
3: alley-oop for Brody. Stand up. Perfectly executed. Reeves on the alley. Brody on the oop.
2: ESPN exactly LA.
1: A sinker at 97 and RBI for Rice. And the Yankees have all three runs batted in with Junior touches home. It's 3-0 American League.
0: Three in the top of the first, all three RBI from members of the Yankees. Then there's the American League pitching, endowed by their creator with certain inalienable rights. Sorry, unhittable right arms.
1: He gets the sign from Langoliers. Glove at the belt. And fires. Swing and a miss. He got him to chase a slider. And that will do it. Cease will end up striking out three in the first, work around a Freeman walk.
0: Dylan Cease of the Blue Jays, seventh pitcher in All-Star Game history to record three strikeouts in the first inning of an All-Star Game. Shut down the National League in the first. Wasn't alone, though. The National League didn't have a hit until the fourth. National League pitching had a hit. No one wanted to see that. Came in the top of the third.
1: Oh, boy, that one looked like it may have got Caminero up and in on that hand. And he is down, and this is the worst-case scenario to see a star player get hit by a pitch in the All-Star game. It rode right in up on him, and he went down in a heap and appeared to grab one of his hands. And Caminero is running right towards the dugout and into the locker room. So that would indicate he recognizes this is bad.
0: Hit on the left hand by a 97-mile-an-hour pitch from Cardinals closer Riley O'Brien. He'll nurse that hand over the next couple of days. Initial x-rays were negative. 23-year-old Caminero, 45 homers last season. This season, he's hitting .279, 28 homers, an OPS of .927 in 94 games for the first-place Rays this season. Tampa Bay returns to the field on Friday with a doubleheader against the Red Sox at Fenway. That's later this week. Back to Philly and Tuesday's All-Star game. The American League pitching was just shutting down the National League lineup. The American League lineup giving a little insurance in the eighth.
1: And Vargas sends one deep to left, and a no doubt about it, Miguel Vargas, second deck bomb. The American League now leads it 4-0.
0: And that would be the final. Carl Ravitch with the call here on ESPN Radio. 4-0 the final. American League winning for the 11th time in the last 13 All-Star games dating back to 2013. It's the 10th shutout overall in All-Star game history, the first since 2013 when the American League won 3-0 at Citi Field. There were 27 combined strikeouts in the game, 15 by American League pitching, 12 by the National League. 27 combined, most in a 9-inning game in All-Star game history. The previous record was 24. We had 27 on Tuesday. Cody Bellinger, 1-for-3, the 2-run single in the first inning. Fourth Yankees player with a bases-loaded hit in an All-Star game. He winds up being named the All-Star game MVP, and our Buster Olney caught up with him.
4: Cody, there's so many stars here, and you're the MVP of the All-Star game. How you feeling?
5: I feel great, man. I mean, it's funny, you know, just right man, right spot in that situation, you know, bases loaded, two outs, hit a single up the middle, and, I mean, the pitching is just, it was unbelievable today, honestly, and so, you know, right man, right spot.
4: What was it like for you to share this with Ben Rice? You guys both doing damage.
5: Yeah, awesome, man. I mean, he's such a good player. You know, I think put the world on notice a little bit. Home run derby, he did well, hit some homers. And, I mean, he's just such a good player, and it was fun to share it with him.
4: You were talking about how dominant the pitching was. How about the show put on by your guys tonight?
5: I mean, yeah, it was just shut. I felt like every inning was just shut down, right? And, the pitching was just absolutely dominant today.
4: Yeah, and what an experience that you had here. Congratulations.
5: Thank you so much.
0: Cody Bellinger, fourth Yankees player to be named the MVP of the All-Star Game since the award was instituted in 1960.

0: 62, Derek Jeter, Mariano Rivera, Giancarlo Stanton being the other three. Former big league catcher David Ross, two-time World Series champ, managed Cody Bellinger in Chicago with the Cubs.
1: Well, it looked like the American League was trying to stay up the middle off Christopher Sanchez. You got him. Ben Rice gets a base hit up the middle. It was a simple approach, not trying to do too much early on. And Belly spoke it into existence before the game. He told Eduardo Perez when we asked him who should the prediction be before the game, who's going to stand out and win the MVP. He said, Belly up, baby. I'm putting it in the universe. So it came to fruition with him coming through and win the MVP tonight. I'm happy for him.
2: And then, Rossi, it's pitching and defense, really, from both teams tonight, but the American League in particular. You know, in this era or maybe this season of pitching, what stood out to you about what you saw from the pitching tonight?
1: Well, the first pitch strikes from the American League, 14 of 17 of the first hitters, first pitch strikes. There was only one extra base hit in the game coming from Vargas with the home run, and no one even reached second base for the National League. It was complete dominance, 15 punch outs. We talked about some of the guys not pitching in today's game and some of the electric young arms. The guys that were here proved why they are all-stars and how dominant they can be when they're on their stuff in this great environment.
2: Rossi, you've been around the game a long time. It seemed like a pretty cool environment. What was it like being in the park there tonight?
1: Man, Philadelphia nailed it. Just starting with the pre-parties, the home run derby last night and tonight, the whole atmosphere around here was absolutely electric. The fans were into it. The kids got involved. A great production on TV. Just a home run all the way around. So happy for the city of Philadelphia and Major League Baseball. It's a great event.
0: Teams combined for one extra base hit in the game. The only All-Star game with fewer extra base hits was in 1958 when obviously, there were none. No runs for the National League in this one. The American League wins it 4-0. National League with just three hits in the game. Tied for the second fewest by a team in All-Star game history. Kyle Schwarber went 0-for-2 a night after being the runner-up in the home run derby. But he did get to do it in his home ballpark.
3: This is really special for us, right? That we get to do this here in Philadelphia in front of our fans. They have such appreciation for us and for us to represent them all the time, you know, and have them show out like they've been showing out. This is what it's all about, and we appreciate them, and we're looking forward to the second half.
4: How did Philadelphia do in All-Star Week here?
3: They killed it, I think. I mean, I felt like it was like the, like, it was movie-esque in terms of, like, you know, they obviously wanted their hometown team players to do well, and they, you know, we're rooting against the other guys, and that's how, you know, I feel like the home run derby, you know, you take for example, you know, where every time me or Harp up or and they're on their feet rocking, and you know, you go up against someone else and they're willing against them any way possible, right? Like, it's not out of disrespect, it's just out of that the fandom of their players. And I feel like it was awesome. It made for an unbelievable environment, right? I feel like if I was on the opposite side of that, like, I would have appreciation for that. I mean, you know, that, and I know guys had appreciation for it at the end of the day, you know, and I know Walt said something about that too, where he's like, you know, I got respect for it. They're cheering for their players.
0: Kyle Schwarber with our Tim Kirchin. SportsCenter all night, ESPN Radio, focus on Philly Tuesday night. Tuesday afternoon, focus was on Dallas, but that too was a shutout. World Cup semifinal action getting underway with Spain taking the first semifinal matchup, a 2-0 win over France. Spain with a dominating performance. Another shutout. They've allowed just one goal the entire tournament. They advanced to the final with that 2-0 win. ESPN FC analyst Steve McManaman, Frank Leboeuf, Craig Burley.
5: Well, definitely the best game of the tournament. Surprised a little bit by, or a lot by, France. Not until the end. They never really threatened Unai Simon, particularly in the first half. But Spain, we know they're good on the ball, but they've been super organised defensively this tournament. Only one goal, that was the game against Belgium. And for most part of this game, they looked solid tonight. A really, really professional performance from Spain. Some good goals. And really nullified the Dembélés, the Michael Olise. Mm. You know, guys that have, Kylian Mbappe, guys that have lit it up for France when they've been struggling. Guys that have lit it up for their clubs. On the biggest, one of the biggest of days, just didn't turn up. But you've got to give Spain a lot of credit for shutting them down. But I have to say, I'm surprised that it was as easy as it was in the end for Spain.
6: Those stats actually flatter France because they were actually quite close possession shots on target. But as Craig rightly said, Spain dominated the game, didn't they? France got a couple of efforts near the end of the game. But in general, Spain were excellent. And to nullify France, who have, as you said, who've been scoring threes and fours and twos and threes every single game, you thought they'd just come today and exploit the Porros, the Kubasis, the Laportes, of course, who's playing in Saudi Arabia. But they made us all look like fools. I thought everybody thought France would get to the final. And Spain were incredibly dominant today. Very, very good performance from the Spanish.
7: Before that final, there was a debate in France. If France didn't win that World Cup, would it be a failure or a deception? And I would have gone, say, if you play a good game, if you give 100% and you hit the post three times and you lose 1-0 on penalty shootout, it can be a deception. But today, it's both of them because that was a failure. That game wasn't a good game. As you said, Spain deserved 100% to win. We didn't see anything coming from France being good. I think they had. We can't find any chances that he could score. Maybe the Doué at the when Unai Simon stopped the shot. But otherwise, Spain were above France everywhere, and that's why you want to say hat off to the Spanish team. And you go back, disappointed, but you have to learn your lesson. It's hard. The World Cup is hard because you don't need to run fast, you know, at the beginning if you slow down very close to the final, and it's what happened to the French team.
0: Spain with the 2-0 win, they advance to their second World Cup final, their first since winning the title in 2010. The 37 game unbeaten streak in all competitions, 10 game unbeaten streak in World Cup knockout stage games since the last loss in that stage. In 2006, Spain advancing to New York, to the Meadowlands for Sunday's final. They will face either England or Argentina. They meet in the other semifinal later today. What does Argentina need in this one? ESPN analysts, former U.S. men's national team members Jeff Cameron and Breck Shea.
8: Let's hope they play better because they haven't really hit their form. They've been very fortunate, some late goals, some unbelievable worldly winners. And they also have the X factor, Messi. He's been unbelievable, really carrying that team. But saying that, you know, the last game against Switzerland dominated towards the end of that game until they got that red card. They had them pinned. They were defending for most of the game in a low block. And then they showed their ability to get out, score the goal. But they can't afford England to control that tempo, to force them back, to be on their back heels. And that rest defense by England. But they're also licking their chops a little bit because they saw the performance that England played against Norway, and they had some vulnerabilities there. So for me, it's about composure. Who can have the best composure in that match? Because there's going to be emotions, there's going to be feelings, there's going to be tackles, everything. It's about staying true, staying composed, and executing your game plan. And let's see if Tuchel can make some adjustments during the match.
9: I think it's about composure, too, because these two teams have histories in the World Cup, five times meeting before this, and it's going to get chippy. They're both physical teams. I mean, England is, look at this, 86, the hand of God, probably the most famous goal of all time. Argentina went on to win the World Cup that year. Beckham's red card in 98, you know, he had to go into hiding for a little bit after that. He was getting a lot of hate mail. And he came back actually in 2002 and scored a penalty to beat them. So there's a lot of history between these two teams. It's going to be a great game, very physical game. And again, like Jeff said, I think the team with the most composure is going to win this.
0: France eliminated with a loss to Spain on Tuesday. So Kylian Mbappe finishes with 8 goals in this World Cup. He leads Lionel Messi for the top spot in the Golden Boot standings based on the tiebreaker of assists. 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Still wondering where that landing spot is? That's next. 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
0: 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Tempo hosting Washington.
22: Flores slowing it down. A 5-point lead for the Mystics. To cap a big third quarter. Finding Iria Fenn yet again. She's now to more than 20 points.
0: Kiki Ariofen with 25 points, 14 rebounds as well. Mystics, a 79-62 win over the Tempo on TSN. Third game this season for Ariofen with 25 points and double-digit rebounds. Second in the NBA behind Asia Wilson. It's her 10th double-double this season, fourth most in the NBA. Tempo held to 62 points. That's their low for points in a game this season, which also means franchise history. They've lost five of their last six, all at home. At Mohegan Sun Arena in Connecticut, Sun hosting the Portland Fire.
1: Lacan directing traffic. Off to Edwards, who's been quiet since the first quarter. Up to 19 for Aaliyah Edwards.
0: NBC Sports Boston, Aaliyah Edwards, a game-high 21. 13 of that in the first quarter. Her second 20-point game this season. Sun beat the Fire 90-87. Brittany Griner had 20 points and a season-high 6 assists. SportsCenter All Night, ESPN Radio.
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0: Question remains out there as the spotlight remains on one big-name free agent. Perhaps a number of teams in the mix for LeBron James, although three-time NBA champ Byron Scott says on his Fast Break podcast, maybe not as many as we might imagine.
24: 10 years ago, yes, every team was calling to get LeBron James on their team. That was 10 years ago. Now, Rich Paul and company, they making all the calls to see who's interested in having LeBron on their team. Again, guys, we got to understand that the guy's 41 years old.
25: Yep.
24: Been in the league 21, 22, 23 years.
26: Incredible career.
24: You know, it's an unbelievable career. Still playing at a high level.
26: Yes, sir.
24: But as far as teams that are looking at him right now, the teams are also saying, all right, we're going to take him for 1 year, maybe two, and do we want to take all the other that goes along with it?
27: What's the other
24: all the other antics, Rich Paul and all those guys and all the other stuff that goes along with it.
27: Bronny James?
24: Bronny James. You have to get Bronny James out of his Laker deal. You know, so there's a lot of layers to it when you're talking about bringing LeBron along. We all know this for a fact. He ain't going to go to another team and say, well, I'll come off the bench. I'll be a role player, come off the bench. He can still probably be your third best player or your second best player on the team. You could be successful. But the teams that we're talking about that really are looking at LeBron right now are teams that maybe can get to the next level. And that next level ain't a championship team.
0: With a number of teams potentially on the map, there are options to the guys at PTI. Frank Isola, Tony Kornheiser.
28: All right, Frank, what is the most intriguing landing spot for LeBron?
29: All right, if the Knicks hadn't won a championship, it would be an absolute feeding frenzy right now about LeBron in New York. In fact, he's going to be here this week. Maybe the announcement will come at some point at the Jacob Javits Center. But it's Cleveland. And I think, you know, they won a championship with him there. This team that they have, they got to a conference finals last year. I think they lost by a combined 300 points to the Knicks in those four games. And, Tony, if you think about it, game one, Cleveland was up 22 points with 8 minutes to go. If LeBron James is on that Cleveland team, they would have found a way to win. So LeBron is going to make you better. So he has a chance to win a ring. He could help build his legacy. And I think a little bit of it is about his post-playing career. Maybe there's an ownership chance in Cleveland. I don't really think that's a possibility in some of these other places. So I think LeBron in Cleveland makes sense on so many levels, and winning a championship is one of them.
28: Thank you for mentioning the ring, because Rich Paul, who is LeBron's great friend and agent, right, has come out and said that he's not chasing rings, as if something like chasing rings is bad, because they don't want to cheapen LeBron, that he's only going to go some spot where he thinks he can win right away. But the truth of the matter is that LeBron James is chasing Michael Jordan. And one of the ways to get closer is to actually win a ring. It's not bad. It's not bad to be chasing rings. That's why he's still playing at 41. That's why he's no longer on the Lakers. You know, it's not like he wants to leave L.A. He still lives in L.A. I agree with you about the poetry factor of beginning in Cleveland and ending in Cleveland. And I agree with you that he's going to make them better. Right now, you see James Harden playoff after playoff after playoff just not being any good. If Harden doesn't think that he has to be the best player on the team, maybe he would be good in the playoffs. And with LeBron there, he does not have to think that. My only pushback on this is that if you're going to be the GOAT, you have to do something that nobody else has ever done. If he goes, for example, to Golden State and wins a championship there, he becomes the first player in the history of the NBA to win championships in four different spots. And that's something you throw down on the table to say, here is one of my credentials. So while Cleveland has that poetic factor, it's possible to me that going somewhere else where he hasn't been before will become more intriguing.
29: Yeah, and speaking of, you know, when you talk about chasing rings, let's remember, and LeBron's a big NFL guy, didn't Tom Brady go to Tampa? Didn't Peyton Manning go to Denver and they won? There's nothing wrong with
28: Nothing wrong with chasing rings. Nothing.
29: All right, that's it. We're done. Back to you.
0: In terms of the focus, Cavaliers have been in the picture, the Miami Heat, the Golden State Warriors as well. ESPN Shams Charania on Tuesday saying there's a focus for LeBron's camp currently on Cleveland, Miami, and Philadelphia. Still awaiting a decision. Right arms, left arms. They were dominant on Tuesday. That's next. SportsCenter All Night at ESPN Radio.
3: Hey, this is Rich Eisen. Coming up on Wednesday, another World Cup semifinal on the line. Also, take care of the Arizona Cardinals in our four-down series as the NFL training camps begin to open. And American Century Championship winner Marty Fish joins us in studio. 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
1: Spain beats France to advance to the World Cup final. They'll get either England or Argentina. Mystics winning on the road, Sun winning at home in the WNBA. For the 11th time in the last 13 All-Star games, it's the American League with the win.
2: 0-2, two outs. And a high chopper fielded by Baker to first base. That will do it. The American League will end up beating the National League 4-0 after getting three in the first and a Vargas blast late. A dominant pitching performance by John Schneider's American League squad.
1: First shutout in an All-Star game since 2013. 27 combined strikeouts in the game. The American League had 15. Tied for second most by one team in a nine-inning game. The American League saw 10 different pitchers record at least one. Heard the game here on ESPN Radio. Carl Ravitch, Doug Glanville had the play-by-play for us. Back to Philly. Carl?
2: Jay, thank you very much. Well, Philadelphia showed out. The Stars didn't disappoint, but it was really the pitching of the American League that was the story in a 4-0 win in the All-Star game.
3: The American League pitching was completely dominant, and they didn't allow a base runner to even get to second base. They struck out 16 batters. They just seemed to have everything working in the right timing as John Schneider rolled them out, and that was really the story. I mean, they were unhittable. Even their own players on the offensive side, like Cody Bellinger, was like, I don't know what I would have done even against these guys. So they just pitched. They put up zeros, and the first inning, Christopher Sanchez just couldn't find the strike zone, and eventually when he did, he had to lay it right in there, and the Yankees back-to-back, Bellinger and Rice, got the hits, and that kind of was all they needed. That was the game, because the pitching just kept putting up zeros.
2: Yeah, no doubt about it. The New York Yankees contribute. They scored three in the first. They got a big Vargas home run late in the game for that 4-0 advantage. Next year, Wrigley Field. I think Philadelphia did themselves proud as a Philadelphia guy.
3: Yeah, I mean, this was a really impressive performance just all around. They seemed like the players, Kyle Schwarber, for example, talking about how, you know, this was an electric environment. You saw that the home run derby, the host city, the history, the 250th of America. There's a lot of things that they were celebrating at the same time, and you always feel like baseball is at the center of that history in so many ways. So I thought they did a great job. I thought the players, you know, respected it, and especially the Phillies players got a lot of love, and you know, that's what the game's about. It's a great competition, and they gave us what we were hoping for.
2: They did. A lot of smiles from all the players on the fields, and we look forward to seeing the All-Star game being played next year at Wrigley Field. That does it again. The American League, a winner 4-0. With Doug Glanville, I'm Carl Ravitch, right here on your home for every game of the postseason. Major League Baseball on ESPN Radio and the ESPN app. We send it back to Jay Reynolds in the studio.
1: All right, Carl, American League with that 4-0 win. National League held to just three hits in the game. SportsCenter All Night, ESPN Radio with the All-Star game now in the rearview mirror. Some intriguing storylines as baseball does look ahead to the rest of July, on into August and September. ESPN Senior Major League Insider Jeff Passan.
4: A couple of them that are almost intertwined are the trade deadline and the American League wild card picture. And the trade deadline is coming up on August 3rd. And if you go and look at the guys who we thought were going to be available, Byron Buxton, probably not going to be available. CJ Abrams and Jeremy Pena, probably not going to be available. All eyes are on the Detroit Tigers. And even though the Tigers have struggled almost all season long, we've seen what the Boston Red Sox have done, winning nine straight games and vaulting from near the bottom of the wild card standings to the top. And so for Detroit to have to make that run in order to hold on to Skubal as well as Casey Mize, they're going to have to pass a bunch of teams. And that AL wild card, right now, the last wild card spot, Kevin, it is a tie between the Seattle Mariners and the Minnesota Twins, neither of whom are even over 500 at this point.
1: 15 teams in the American League. There's the three division leaders. 10 other teams within 6.5 games of a wild card spot. Cleveland second baseman Travis Bezzano.
5: Yeah, it's really cool. It's open, and teams kind of going back and forth right now. We had a couple good series against the White Sox where it felt like every game came down to one run. And they're obviously in the Central with us in the hunt. And then, you know, across the there's a big fight throughout. So, I mean, Rangers, Astros, you know, Athletics strong. And then the Rays and the Yankees obviously are leading the way, kind of playing great baseball. So it's an open race, I think. It's interesting to see how it'll play out.
1: It'll be an interesting American League race down the stretch, and we'll see what teams decide to do by the trade deadline, which comes up on August 3rd. SportsCenter All Night, ESPN Radio. First of the semifinals at the World Cup is in the books. It's Spain advancing with a 2-0 win over France. Spain going to its second World Cup final and its first since they won the title in 2010. Dominating performance for Spain, ESPN analyst Breck Shea and Jeff Cameron.
6: Well, you said clinic, and that's exactly what they did today. You know, we were expecting a little bit more from France. You know, I had them to be, you know, favorites, winning the tournament. But Spain showed their dominance. They were controlling the game from the get-go. Obviously, they got, you know, the penalty early, put France on the heels a little bit, and then they had to go reaching for the game. That just played right into Spain's hands. They were controlling the tempo. But let me tell you, Rodri was fantastic. He was immense. He suffocated that French midfield. Olise, Dembele, Mbappe, they couldn't get a fix in the game. They couldn't get into their flow. They couldn't be dynamic. They couldn't get behind. I think maybe only two or three times they actually got a couple opportunities. Other than that, they controlled the tempo and they dictated the game. It was brilliant to see.
7: It was a lot of fun. And like Jeff said, they controlled the tempo from start to finish. France couldn't do anything. Spain had 60% possession. They had the ball. They were patient. They were smart. And anytime they lost the ball, they were so fast to react, to win it back and put pressure on France. France couldn't. Mbappe, I didn't hear his name once on the TV today. He was not there. Olise had to be subbed out, and he's been unbelievable this tournament. 5 assists and just controlled every game he's been in. And I like what Spain's head coach said. He said France is the best squad from top to bottom, but Spain is the best team, and they showed that tonight.
1: Spain advances to the final on Sunday. They will get the winner of Wednesday's other semifinal matchup in Atlanta, England and Argentina. ESPN analyst Craig Burley.
8: It's a big rivalry. They don't like each other. You know, there was great performance against Norway from England. But afterwards, there was a big spat between their star player this tournament, Jude Bellingham, and the coach, Thomas Tuchel. That's made all the headlines in England about why do we have to do this now? We're in the semi-final. Why are we arguing with each other? It was an ITV interview. So that has sort of disrupted the camp a little bit. And then on the other side of the coin, on the Argentinian side, Lionel Messi. Lionel Messi looked like a 39-year-old player in the last game. This tournament looks like it's taken its toll on him a little bit. And that's not a surprise. He's not a spring chicken anymore. He's not a youngster anymore. So he's struggled a little bit in the last game. Does he have, and this is the question, does he have enough in those 39-year-old legs for two big performances, one against England, and if they get there, one against Spain, to go back to back in World Cups? So that's the two storylines from this game. Both teams have had a real grueling schedule to get here, so it is going to be a war is the wrong word, but a game of attrition tomorrow night in Atlanta.
1: By the end of Wednesday, we will have the two finalists who will meet in New York for the title.
9: Don't give up. Don't ever give up. And that's what I'm going to try to do. Every minute that I have left, I will thank God for the day and the moment I have. And if you see me, smile and maybe give me a hug, because that's important to me too. Cancer can take away all my physical abilities. It cannot touch my mind, it cannot touch my heart, and it cannot touch my soul. And those three things are going to carry on forever. I thank you, and God bless you all.
1: 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I'm Jay Reynolds. It's ESPY Week, and of course, that goes hand in hand with raising funds for the V Foundation for Cancer Research. Joining me now, Dr. Susanna Greer, Chief Scientific Officer for the V Foundation. And it's been more than three decades since Jim Valvano launched the foundation. The banner he wanted, the championship ring, would be victory over cancer. We know that. For those of us not doing research on a daily basis, where are we? Can we even use a sports analogy, you know, first quarter, after halftime, overtime? Where are we?
10: AJ, thanks so much for having me. We could absolutely work a sports analogy in there. I think that tonight is honestly, it's one of my favorite nights of the year because it is about sports, but it is about so much more than sports, right? It's about celebrating Jim Valvano's extraordinary legacy and reminding people that one person's vision, like one single person, can change millions of lives. And I think then 30 years after Jim challenged us to fund research, the V Foundation is investing in just incredibly bold science that's bringing us closer to his dream, which was victory over cancer.
1: We've seen the memorable speeches at the ESPYs, of course, a lot of them talking about hope. And as the chief scientific officer, you're helping direct funding. I know you send it to areas that you say are promising. Where are those areas here in 2026?
10: Yeah, absolutely. So I think, the ESPYs do remind us about what's possible because we hear those awesome stories of perseverance and resilience and people that are overcoming these just incredible odds. And I think those stories give us so much hope. You're exactly right. At the V Foundation, we see that same spirit every day in families and patients, but you're asking about research, and I absolutely see that in researchers who absolutely refuse to give up. Jim Valvano believed that research was hope, and more than 30 years later, right, we believe that that continues to drive everything we do. So where do I see hope? Well, I will tell you, Jay, I've been in oncology for more than two decades, and I have never been more optimistic than I am now. So I'll tell you a few things. The first is I see hope in those young scientists. Every day I have the privilege of meeting these researchers we fund. They're answering questions that no one has ever been able to answer before. Can you imagine that? They're challenging these long-held assumptions. They're developing new technologies, and honestly, they're finding entirely new ways to treat cancer. It's things that I never even considered when I started in this field. And one of the things that I'd love for our listeners to understand is that many of the breakthroughs that change patients' lives today started as bold ideas that seemed impossible just a few years ago. So I see hope in these scientists. And I see hope in this generation of cancer researchers because they are so talented. When we think about the ESPYs, I think about the ESPYs of cancer research every day and these individuals I work with. They are so talented, they're collaborative, they're fearless, and they are bringing expertise from fields that did not exist when I became a researcher. So things like artificial intelligence, computational biology, immunotherapy, engineering, and they are, because of the combination of these technologies and just this incredible perseverance these folks have, they're really accelerating discoveries, honestly, in ways that we couldn't have imagined even just a couple of decades ago.
1: 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We know from Jimmy V and from a number of the speeches and stories we've heard at the ESPYs that, yes, there's hope, but as Jimmy V mentioned, it also means dollars. And research is not cheap, but there may be somebody in their car this morning or working out on their treadmill this morning, maybe on the fence about donating because they say, oh, I only have, you know, 10, 20, 50 bucks to give. I don't know how much of a difference that will make. What do you say to that person?
10: Oh, my goodness. Thanks for asking. The first thing I would say is sports brings us all together as fans and also folks that are impacted by cancer because cancer doesn't care who you root for. Right? Cancer is going to touch every single family. We've had tremendous advances, but all of us will be touched by cancer. And I think that if you hear stories that inspire you tonight at the ESPYs, I think the best way to honor Jim Valvano's legacy and all these incredible stories that you're going to hear is to invest in the future that Jim believed in. Every single donation, Jay, I don't care if you give a dollar or $10 million, every single donation helps fund the next breakthrough in cancer research. And tonight especially, thanks to the generosity of the Dangerfield Family Foundation, every single gift today will be matched, doubling your impact. Because, you know, hope is powerful, but hope alone isn't enough. You're right. Hope needs investment. And every single breakthrough in cancer begins because someone was willing to fund an idea before anyone knew it was would succeed. And I think that's what your donation makes possible. Jay, I'll add one more thing, and that is that we're not all able to give. And if you can't give with your dollars, what you can do is tell your friends. You can look up the V Foundation, tell your friends about us because of our incredible endowment supported by ESPN. We are able to channel every dollar that you give to these incredible researchers. So tell folks about us. That's what you could do for me, and I think to honor Jim's legacy.
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10: Of course. 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
25: With unseasonably hot temperatures, Royal Birkdale is already firming up, and with no rain in the forecast all week, these fairways are only going to get drier and more brown. With more doglegs here than most open venues, you'll see some tough decisions being made on tee boxes.
26: The fairways this week, here's how I would say, the fairways this week are really tight. And so you get a lot of crosswinds, and they can be difficult to hold just because they're so fast and they're so firm. And so there's a lot of thinking off the tee on whether or not you want to just hit driver up there somewhere and kind of play from the rough most likely, or do you want to start hitting some irons, getting in some fairways, and hitting some longer shots into the greens. And so on each hole, there's a good bit of strategy, there's a decent amount of thinking, and if it wasn't as firm as it is now, that wouldn't be there wouldn't be as much decision making. But I think with the firmness, it's just it creates a whole lot more challenges, I think, for us as players, just to trying to control your ball and figuring out where it's going to end up. And, you'll get a couple weird bounces here and there as well.
25: I walked the par 3 7th today with Harris English, last year's runner-up. He stressed the importance of getting approach shots to hold on elevated and firm greens. At Royal Birkdale, Mark Schlabaugh, ESPN.
1: Meanwhile, back stateside, Minnesota Timberwolves officially introducing LaMelo Ball.
27: I feel it could do a lot. I mean, I'm just coming here ready to play. I'm here to learn and just, give them all. It definitely means a lot. Just when anybody values you and sees what you could do, I mean, for sure grateful. So, like I always say, it's a blessing.
1: And he's blessed to be teammates now with Anthony Edwards. 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
28: Lacan directing traffic. Off to Edwards. He's been quiet since the first quarter. Up to 19 for Aliyah Edwards.
0: Number 3.
1: He was the 35th pick in the draft. Underwhelming summer league debut, but Trayvon Brazil will remember the end of the first half on Tuesday evening in Las Vegas.
28: Brazil. Oh, my goodness. It is his night. Hit that thing like an iceberg. That's incredible.
0: Number 2.
1: NFL training camps getting underway soon. There will be a quarterback competition in Minnesota. Kyler Murray heading in to push J.J. McCarthy. Former wide receiver Adam Thielen earlier on Unsportsmanlike with our buddy Evan Cohen.
29: Is J.J. McCarthy an NFL quarterback in your mind?
30: Oh, 100%. No question about it. Big reason why I went back to Minnesota was because I got to spend some time with him in the off seasons and see his competitiveness and see those tangibles that you can't coach. He has them. And yet, this last season did not go the way that he planned or the team planned. Yes, but at the same time, I'm really excited about the future of this guy. I mean, he's a great kid. He's a hard worker. Like I said, he's got those kind of tangibles you can't teach or coach.
0: Number 1.
1: In Philly, the American League struck early with 3 runs in the top of the first of the All-Star game, then put it away with an insurance shot in the 8th.
24: Vargas sends one deep to left, and a no doubt about it, Miguel Vargas, second deck bomb. The American League now leads it 4-0.
1: They win it 4-0. Spain, a 2-0 win over France. They get either England or Argentina in the final. ESPN analyst Shaka Hislop.
2: I've got England in this one. Argentina, defending champions, Lionel Messi at 39 years old, continues to do things that no 39-year-old should in this sport. But Argentina have made hard work of their opponents in the knockout stages getting to this stage. Extra time with Cape Verde, two down and coming back against Egypt. Down and allow Switzerland to equalize with 10 men, get the better of them in extra time. For me, I saw England against Ghana at the Boston Stadium early in this competition, and England were disappointing. They drew, should have lost. Ever since that Mexico game, where they had every excuse to lose, playing at altitude, I've seen a grit and a determination from this version of England that I don't think I've seen from any English team before. Led, of course, by Jude Bellingham. Mm-hmm. Now, we've spoken about Jude Bellingham for the last couple of weeks. Let's not forget they've also got this guy called Harry Kane.
3: Yeah.
2: Who knows how to score a goal or two himself. I just feel that this version of England, with their determination, the quality that they have, will be a little bit too much for Argentina.
1: They meet today at 3 o'clock Eastern. Celebrating America and pitching Tuesday in Philly. That's next. It's ESPN Radio.
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1: We know defense wins championships.

0: comes. Back up the middle, exactly the same spot. A sinker at 97, an RBI for Rice. And the Yankees have all three runs batted in with Junior touches home. It's 3-0 American League.
1: Three in the top of the first, all three RBI from members of the Yankees. Then there's the American League pitching, endowed by their creator with certain inalienable rights. Sorry, unhittable right arms.
0: He gets the sign from Langoliers. Glove at the belt. And fires. Swinging and a miss. He got him to chase a slider. And that will do it. Cease will end up striking out three in the first. Work around a Freeman walk.
1: Dylan Cease of the Blue Jays. Seventh pitcher in All-Star Game history to record three strikeouts in the first inning of an All-Star Game. Shut down the National League in the first. Wasn't alone, though. The National League didn't have a hit until the fourth. National League pitching had a hit. No one wanted to see that. Came in the top of the third.
0: Oh, boy, that one looked like it may have got Caminero up and in on that hand. And he is down, and this is the worst-case scenario to see a star player get hit by a pitch in the All-Star game. It rode right in up on him, and he went down in a heap and appeared to grab one of his hands. And Caminero is running right towards the dugout and into the locker room. So that would indicate he recognizes this is bad.
1: Hit on the left hand by a 97-mile-an-hour pitch from Cardinals closer Riley O'Brien. He'll nurse that hand over the next couple of days. Initial x-rays were negative. 23-year-old Caminero, 45 homers last season. This season, he's hitting .279, 28 homers, an OPS of .927 in 94 games for the first-place Rays this season. Tampa Bay returns to the field on Friday with a doubleheader against the Red Sox at Fenway. That's later this week. Back to Philly and Tuesday's All-Star game. The American League pitching was just shutting down the National League lineup. The American League lineup giving a little insurance in the eighth.
0: And Vargas sends one deep to left, and a no doubt about it, Miguel Vargas, second deck, bomb. The American League now leads it 4-0.
1: And that would be the final. Carl Ravitch with the call here on ESPN Radio. 4-0 the final. American League winning for the 11th time in the last 13 All-Star games dating back to 2013. It's the 10th shutout overall in All-Star game history, the first since 2013 when the American League won 3-0 at Citi Field. There were 27 combined strikeouts in the game, 15 by American League pitching, 12 by the National League. 27 combined, most in a 9-inning game in All-Star game history. The previous record was 24. We had 27 on Tuesday. Cody Bellinger, 1-for-3, the 2-run single in the first inning. Fourth Yankees player with a bases-loaded hit in an All-Star game. He winds up being named the All-Star Game MVP, and our Buster only caught up with him.
2: Hey, Cody, there's so many stars here, and you're the MVP of the All-Star game. How you feeling?
3: I feel great, man. I mean, it's funny, you know, just right man, right spot in that situation, you know, bases loaded, two outs, hit a single up the middle, and, I mean, the pitching is just, it was unbelievable today, honestly, and so, you know, right man, right spot.
2: What was it like for you to share this with Ben Rice? You guys both doing damage.
3: Yeah, awesome, man. I mean, he's such a good player. You know, I think put the world on notice a little bit. Home run derby, he did well, hit some homers. And, I mean, he's just such a good player, and it was fun to share it with him.
2: You were talking about how dominant the pitching was. How about the show put on by your guys tonight?
3: I mean, yeah, it was just shut. I felt like every inning was just shut down, right? And, the pitching was just absolutely dominant today.
2: Yeah, and what an experience that you had here. Congratulations.
3: Thank you so much.
1: Cody Bellinger, fourth Yankees player to be named the MVP of the All-Star Game since the award was instituted in 1962. Derek Jeter, Mariano Rivera, Giancarlo Stanton being the other three. Former big league catcher David Ross, two-time World Series champ, managed Cody Bellinger in Chicago with the Cubs.
4: Well, it looked like the American League was trying to stay up the middle off Christopher Sanchez. You've got him. Ben Rice gets a base hit up the middle. It was a simple approach, not trying to do too much early on. And Belly spoke it into existence before the game. He told Eduardo Perez when we asked him who should the prediction be before the game, who's going to stand out, win the MVP. He said, Belly up, baby. I'm putting it in the universe. So it came to fruition with him coming through and win the MVP tonight. I'm happy for him.

0: And then, Rossi, it's pitching and defense, really, from both teams tonight, but the American League in particular. You know, in this era or maybe this season of pitching, what stood out to you about what you saw from the pitching tonight?
1: Well, the first pitch strikes from the American League, 14 of 17 of the first hitters, first pitch strikes. There was only one extra base hit in the game coming from Vargas with the home run, and no one even reached second base for the National League. It was complete dominance, 15 punch outs. We talked about some of the guys not pitching in today's game and some of the electric young arms. The guys that were here proved why they are all-stars and how dominant they can be when they're on their stuff in this great environment.
0: Rossi, you've been around the game a long time. It seemed like a pretty cool environment. What was it like being in the park there tonight?
1: Man, Philadelphia nailed it. Just starting with the pre-parties, the home run derby last night and tonight, the whole atmosphere around here was absolutely electric. The fans were into it. The kids got involved. A great production on TV. Just a home run all the way around. So happy for the city of Philadelphia and Major League Baseball. It's a great event.
2: Teams combined for one extra base hit in the game. The only All-Star game with fewer extra base hits was in 1958 when obviously, there were none. No runs for the National League in this one. The American League wins it 4-0. National League with just three hits in the game. Tied for the second fewest by a team in All-Star game history. Kyle Schwarber went 0-for-2 a night after being the runner-up in the home run derby. But he did get to do it in his home ballpark.
3: This is really special for us, right? That we get to do this here in Philadelphia in front of our fans. They have such appreciation for us, and for us to represent them all the time, you know, and have them show out like they've been showing out. This is what it's all about, and we appreciate them, and we're looking forward to the second half.
4: How did Philadelphia do in All-Star Week here?
3: They killed it, I think. I mean, I felt like it was like the, like, it was movie-esque in terms of, like, you know, they obviously wanted their hometown team players to do well, and they, you know, were rooting against the other guys, and that's how, you know, I feel like the home run derby, you know, you take, for example, you know, where every time me or Harper up or, and they're on their feet rocking, and you know, you go up against someone else, and they're willing against them any way possible, right? Like, it's not out of disrespect, it's just out of that the fandom of their players, and I feel like it was awesome. It made for an unbelievable environment, right? I feel like if I was on the opposite side of that, like, I would have appreciation for that. I mean, you know, that, and I know guys had appreciation for it at the end of the day, you know, and I know Walk said something about that too, where he's like, you know, I got respect for it. They're cheering for their players.
2: 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Tuesday afternoon, focus was on Dallas, but that too was a shutout. World Cup semifinal action getting underway with Spain taking the first semifinal matchup, a 2-0 win over France. Spain with a dominating performance, another shutout. They've allowed just one goal the entire tournament. They advanced to the final with that 2-0 win. ESPN FC analyst Steve McManaman, Frank Leboeuf, Craig Burley.
5: Well, definitely the best game of the tournament. Surprised a little bit by, or a lot by, France. Not until the end. They never really threatened Unai Simon, particularly in the first half. But Spain, we know they're good on the ball, but they've been super organised defensively this tournament. Only one goal, that was the game against Belgium. And for most part of this game, they looked solid tonight. A really, really professional performance from Spain. Some good goals. And really nullified the Dembélés, the Michael Olise. Mm. You know, guys that have, Kylian Mbappe, guys that have lit it up for France when they've been struggling. Guys that have lit it up for their clubs on the biggest, one of the biggest of days, just didn't turn up. But you've got to give Spain a lot of credit for shutting them down. But I have to say, I'm surprised that it was as easy as it was in the end for Spain.
6: Those stats actually flatter France because they were actually quite close possession shots on target. But as Craig rightly said, Spain dominated the game, didn't they? France got a couple of efforts near the end of the game. But in general, Spain were excellent, and to nullify France, who have, as you said, who've been scoring threes and fours and twos and threes every single game, you thought they'd just come today and exploit the Porros, the Kubasis, the Laporte, of course, who's playing in Saudi Arabia. But They made us all look like fools. I thought everybody thought France would get to the final, and Spain were incredibly dominant today. Very, very good performance from the Spanish.
7: And before that final, there was a debate in France. If France didn't win that World Cup, would it be a failure or a deception? And I would have gone, say, if you play a good game, if you give 100% and you hit the post three times and you lose 1-0 on penalty shootout, it can be a deception. But today, it's both of them because that was a failure. That game wasn't a good game. As you said, Spain deserved 100% to win. We didn't see anything coming from France being good. I think they had. We can't find any chances that he could score. Maybe the Doué at the when Unai Simon stopped the shot, but otherwise Spain were above France everywhere, and that's why you want to say hat off to the Spanish team, and you go back, disappointed, but you have to learn your lesson. It's hard. The World Cup is hard because you don't need to run fast, you know, at the beginning if you slow down or very close to the final, and it's what happened to the French team.
2: Spain with the 2-0 win, they advance to their second World Cup final, their first since winning the title in 2010. The 37 game unbeaten streak in all competitions, 10 game unbeaten streak in World Cup knockout stage games since the last loss in that stage. In 2006, Spain advancing to New York, to the Meadowlands for Sunday's final. They will face either England or Argentina. They meet in the other semifinal later today. What does Argentina need in this one? ESPN analysts, former U.S. men's national team members Jeff Cameron and Breck Shea.
8: Let's hope they play better because they haven't really hit their form. They've been very fortunate, some late goals, some unbelievable worldly winners. And they also have the X factor, Messi. He's been unbelievable, really carrying that team. But saying that, you know, the last game against Switzerland dominated towards the end of that game until they got that red card. They had him pinned. They were defending for most of the game in a low block. And then they showed their ability to get out, score the goal. But they can't afford England to control that tempo, to force them back, to be on their back heels, and that rest defense by England. But they're also licking their chops a little bit because they saw the performance that England played against Norway, and they had some vulnerabilities there. So for me, it's about composure. Who can have the best composure in that match, because there's going to be emotions, there's going to be feelings, there's going to be tackles, everything. It's about staying true, staying composed, and executing your game plan. And let's see if Tuchel can make some adjustments during the match.
9: I think it's about composure too, because these two teams have histories in the World Cup, five times meeting before this, and it's going to get chippy. They're both physical teams. I mean, England is, look at this, 86, the hand of God, probably the most famous goal of all time. Argentina went on to win the World Cup that year. Beckham's red card in 98, you know, he had to go into hiding for a little bit after that. He was getting a lot of hate mail. And he came back actually in 2002 and scored a penalty to beat them. So there's a lot of history between these two teams. It's going to be a great game, very physical game. And again, like Jeff said, I think the team with the most composure is going to win this.
2: France eliminated with a loss to Spain on Tuesday. So Kylian Mbappe finishes with 8 goals in this World Cup. He leads Lionel Messi for the top spot in the Golden Boot standings based on the tiebreaker of assists. 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Still wondering where that landing spot is? That's next. 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
21: 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Perfect. 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Me too. Just here for the snacks? Now we're talking. So grab a bag of Lay's and jump on the bandwagon. We're undefeated. Lay's, the official sponsor of the FIFA World Cup 2026. 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
1: 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Couple of games in the W Tuesday in Toronto. Tempo hosting Washington.
2: Flores slowing it down. A 5-point lead for the Mystics. And to cap a big third quarter. Finding Iria Finn yet again. She's now up to more than 20 points.
1: Kiki Iria Finn with 25 points, 14 rebounds as well. Mystics, a 79-62 win over the Tempo on TSN. Third game this season for Iria Finn with 25 points and double-digit rebounds. Second in the NBA behind Asia Wilson. It's her 10th double-double this season. Fourth most in the NBA. Tempo held to 62 points. That's their low for points in a game this season, which also means franchise history. They've lost five of their last six, all at home. At Mohegan Sun Arena in Connecticut, Sun hosting the Portland Fire.
3: Lacan directing traffic. Off to Edwards, who's been quiet since the first quarter. Up to 19 for Aaliyah Edwards.
1: NBC Sports Boston, Aaliyah Edwards, a game-high 21. 13 of that in the first quarter. Her second 20-point game this season. Sun beat the Fire 90-87. Brittany Griner had 20 points in a season-high 6 assists. SportsCenter All Night, ESPN Radio.
4: Once again, the NBA world waiting with bated breath for LeBron James to make up his mind.
5: LeBron James wants to be in a competing environment. He wants to play meaningful basketball.
6: We're not worried about nobody's opinions or anything like that. He's going to make the best decision for himself.
1: Question remains out there as the spotlight remains on one big-name free agent. Perhaps a number of teams in the mix for LeBron.

0: LeBron James, although three-time NBA champ Byron Scott says on his Fast Break podcast, maybe not as many as we might imagine.
1: 10 years ago, yes, every team was calling to get LeBron James on their team. That was 10 years ago. Now, Rich Paul and company, they making all the calls to see who's interested in having LeBron on their team. Again, guys, we got to understand that the guy's 41 years old.
2: Yep.
1: Been in the league 21, 22, 23 years.
3: Incredible career.
1: You know, it's an unbelievable career. Still playing at a high level.
3: Yes, sir.
1: But as far as teams that are looking at him right now, the teams are also saying, all right, we're going to take him for 1 year, maybe two, and do we want to take all the other that goes along with it?
2: What's the other
1: all the other antics, Rich Paul and all those guys and all the other stuff that goes along with it.
2: Bronny James?
1: Bronny James. You have to get Bronny James out of his Laker deal. You know, so there's a lot of layers to it when you're talking about bringing LeBron along. We all know this for a fact. He ain't going to go to another team and say, well, I'll come off the bench. I'll be a role player, come off the bench. He can still probably be your third best player or your second best player on the team. You could be successful. But the teams that we're talking about that really are looking at LeBron right now are teams that maybe can get to the next level. And that next level ain't a championship team.
0: With a number of teams potentially on the map, there are options to the guys at PTI. Frank Isola, Tony Kornheiser.
4: All right, Frank, what is the most intriguing landing spot for LeBron?
5: All right, if the Knicks hadn't won a championship, it would be an absolute feeding frenzy right now about LeBron in New York. In fact, he's going to be here this week. Maybe the announcement will come at some point at the Jacob Javits Center. But it's Cleveland. And I think, you know, they won a championship with him there. This team that they have, they got to a conference finals last year. I think they lost by a combined 300 points to the Knicks in those four games. And, Tony, if you think about it, game one, Cleveland was up 22 points with 8 minutes to go. If LeBron James is on that Cleveland team, they would have found a way to win. So LeBron is going to make you better. So he has a chance to win a ring. He could help build his legacy. And I think a little bit of it is about his post-playing career. Maybe there's an ownership chance in Cleveland. I don't really think that's a possibility in some of these other places. So I think LeBron in Cleveland makes sense on so many levels, and winning a championship is one of them.
4: Thank you for mentioning the ring, because Rich Paul, who is LeBron's great friend and agent, right, has come out and said that he's not chasing rings, as if something like chasing rings is bad, because they don't want to cheapen LeBron, that he's only going to go some spot where he thinks he can win right away. But the truth of the matter is that LeBron James is chasing Michael Jordan. And one of the ways to get closer is to actually win a ring. It's not bad. It's not bad to be chasing rings. That's why he's still playing at 41. That's why he's no longer on the Lakers. You know, it's not like he wants to leave L.A. He still lives in L.A. I agree with you about the poetry factor of beginning in Cleveland and ending in Cleveland. And I agree with you that he's going to make them better. Right now, you see James Harden playoff after playoff after playoff just not being any good. If Harden doesn't think that he has to be the best player on the team, maybe he would be good in the playoffs. And with LeBron there, he does not have to think that. My only pushback on this is that if you're going to be the GOAT, you have to do something that nobody else has ever done. If he goes, for example, to Golden State and wins a championship there, he becomes the first player in the history of the NBA to win championships in four different spots. And that's something you throw down on the table to say, here is one of my credentials. So while Cleveland has that poetic factor, it's possible to me that going somewhere else where he hasn't been before will become more intriguing.
5: Yeah, and speaking of, you know, when you talk about chasing rings, let's remember, and LeBron's a big NFL guy, didn't Tom Brady go to Tampa? Didn't Peyton Manning go to Denver and they won? There's nothing wrong with
4: nothing wrong
5: that.
4: Nothing wrong with it. Nothing wrong with chasing rings. Nothing.
5: Nope. All right, that's it. We're done. Back to you.
0: In terms of the focus, Cavaliers have been in the picture, the Miami Heat, the Golden State Warriors as well, ESPN Shams Charania on Tuesday saying there's a focus for LeBron's camp currently on Cleveland, Miami, and Philadelphia, still awaiting a decision. Right arms, left arms. They were dominant on Tuesday. That's next. SportsCenter all night. It's ESPN Radio.
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0: Spain beats France to advance to the World Cup final. They'll get either England or Argentina. Mystics winning on the road. Sun winning at home in the WNBA. For the 11th time in the last 13 All-Star games, it's the American League with the win.
20: 0-2, two outs. And a high chopper fielded by Baker to first base. That will do it. The American League will end up beating the National League 4-0 after getting three in the first in a Vargas blast late. A dominant pitching performance by John Schneider's American League squad.
0: First shutout in an All-Star game since 2013. 27 combined strikeouts in the game. The American League had 15. Tied for second most by one team in a nine-inning game, the American League saw 10 different pitchers record at least one. Heard the game here on ESPN Radio. Carl Ravitch, Doug Glanville had the play-by-play for us. Back to Philly. Carl?
20: Jay, thank you very much. Well, Philadelphia showed out. The Stars didn't disappoint, but it was really the pitching of the American League that was the story in a 4-0 win in the All-Star game.
21: The American League pitching was completely dominant, and they didn't allow a base runner to even get to second base. They struck out 16 batters. They just seem to have everything working in the right timing as John Schneider rolled them out. And that was really the story. I mean, they were unhittable. Even their own players on the offensive side, like Cody Bellinger, was like, I don't know what I would have done even against these guys. So they just pitched. They put up zeros. And the first inning, Christopher Sanchez just couldn't find the strike zone. And eventually when he did, he had to lay it right in there. And the Yankees back-to-back, Bellinger and Rice, got the hits. And that kind of was all they needed. That was the game, because the pitching just kept putting up zeros.
1: Yeah, no doubt about it. The New York Yankees contribute. They scored three in the first. They got a big Vargas home run late in the game for that 4-0 advantage. Next year, Wrigley Field. I think Philadelphia did themselves proud as a Philadelphia guy.
21: Yeah, I mean, this was a really impressive performance just all around. They seemed like the players, Kyle Schwarber, for example, talking about how, you know, this was an electric environment. You saw that the home run derby, the host city, the history, the 250th of America. There's a lot of things that they were celebrating at the same time, and you always feel like baseball is at the center of that history in so many ways. So I thought they did a great job. I thought the players, you know, respected it, and especially the Phillies players got a lot of love, and, you know, that's what the game is about. It's a great competition, and they gave us what we were hoping for.
1: They did. A lot of smiles from all the players on the fields, and we look forward to seeing the All-Star game being played next year at Wrigley Field. That does it again. The American League, a winner 4-0 with Doug Glanville. I'm Carl Ravitch, right here on your home for every game of the postseason. Major League Baseball on ESPN Radio and the ESPN app. We send it back to Jay Reynolds in the studio.
0: All right, Carl, American League with that 4-0 win. National League held to just three hits in the game. SportsCenter All Night, ESPN Radio, with the All-Star game now in the rearview mirror. Some intriguing storylines as baseball does look ahead to the rest of July, on into August and September. ESPN Senior Major League Insider Jeff Passan.
4: A couple of them that are almost intertwined are the trade deadline and the American League wild card picture. And the trade deadline is coming up on August 3rd. And if you go and look at the guys who we thought were going to be available, Byron Buxton, probably not going to be available. CJ Abrams and Jeremy Pena, probably not going to be available. All eyes are on the Detroit Tigers. And even though the Tigers have struggled almost all season long, we've seen what the Boston Red Sox have done, winning nine straight games and vaulting from near the bottom of the wild card standings to the top. And so for Detroit to have to make that run in order to hold on to Skubal as well as Casey Mize, they're going to have to pass a bunch of teams. And that AL wild card, right now, the last wild card spot, Kevin, it is a tie between the Seattle Mariners and the Minnesota Twins, neither of whom are even over 500 at this point.
0: 15 teams in the American League. There's the three division leaders. 10 other teams within 6.5 games of a wild card spot. Cleveland second baseman Travis Bezzano.
22: Yeah, it's really cool. It's open, and teams kind of going back and forth right now. We had a couple good series against the White Sox where it felt like every game came down to one run. And they're obviously in the Central with us in the hunt. And then, you know, across the there's a big fight throughout. So, I mean, Rangers, Astros, you know, Athletics strong. And then the Rays and the Yankees obviously are leading the way, kind of playing great baseball. So it's an open race, I think. It's interesting to see how it'll play out.
0: It'll be an interesting American League race down the stretch, and we'll see what teams decide to do by the trade deadline, which comes up on August 3rd. SportsCenter All Night, ESPN Radio. First of the semifinals at the World Cup is in the books. It's Spain advancing with a 2-0 win over France. Spain going to its second World Cup final and its first since they won the title in 2010. Dominating performance for Spain. ESPN analyst Breck Shea and Jeff Cameron.
23: Well, you said clinic, and that's exactly what they did today. You know, we were expecting a little bit more from France. You know, I had them to be, you know, favorites winning the tournament. But Spain showed their dominance. They were controlling the game from the get-go. Obviously, they got, you know, the penalty early, put France on the heels a little bit, and then they had to go reaching for the game. That just played right into Spain's hands. They were controlling the tempo. But let me tell you, Rodri was fantastic. He was immense. He suffocated that French midfield. Olise Dembele, Mbappe, they couldn't get a fix in the game. They couldn't get into their flow. They couldn't be dynamic. They couldn't get behind. I think maybe only two or three times they actually got a couple opportunities. Other than that, they controlled the tempo and they dictated the game. It was brilliant to see.
5: It was a lot of fun. And like Jeff said, they controlled the tempo from start to finish. France couldn't do anything. Spain had 60% possession. They had the ball. They were patient. They were smart. And anytime they lost the ball, they were so fast to react, to win it back and put pressure on France. France couldn't. Mbappe, I didn't hear his name once on the TV today. He was not there. Olise had to be subbed out, and he's been unbelievable this tournament. 5 assists and just controlled every game he's been in. And I like what Spain's head coach said. He said France is the best squad from top to bottom, but Spain is the best team, and they showed that tonight.
0: Spain advances to the final on Sunday. They will get the winner of Wednesday's other semifinal matchup in Atlanta, England and Argentina. ESPN analyst Craig Burley.
6: It's a big rivalry. They don't like each other. There was a big, great performance against Norway from England. But afterwards, there was a big spat between their star player this tournament, Jude Bellingham, and the coach, Thomas Tuchel. That's made all the headlines in England about why do we have to do this now? We're in the semi-final. Why are we arguing with each other? It was an ITV interview. So that has sort of disrupted the camp a little bit. And then on the other side of the coin, on the Argentinian side, Lionel Messi. Lionel Messi looked like a 39-year-old player in the last game. This tournament looks like it's taken its toll on him a little bit. And that's not a surprise. He's not a spring chicken anymore. He's not a youngster anymore. So he struggled a little bit in the last game. Does he have, and this is the question, does he have enough in those 39-year-old legs for two big performances, one against England, and if they get there, one against Spain, to go back to back in World Cups? So that's the two storylines from this game. Both teams have had a real grueling schedule to get here, so it is going to be a war is the wrong word, but a game of attrition tomorrow night in Atlanta.
0: By the end of Wednesday, we will have the two finalists who will meet in New York for the title.
7: Don't give up. Don't ever give up. And that's what I'm going to try to do. Every minute that I have left, I will thank God for the day and the moment I have. And if you see me, smile and maybe give me a hug, because that's important to me too. Cancer can take away all my physical abilities. It cannot touch my mind, it cannot touch my heart, and it cannot touch my soul. And those three things are going to carry on forever. I thank you, and God bless you all.
0: SportsCenter All Night, ESPN Radio. I'm Jay Reynolds. It's ESPY Week, and of course, that goes hand in hand with raising funds for the V Foundation for Cancer Research. Joining me now, Dr. Susanna Greer, Chief Scientific Officer for the V Foundation. And it's been more than three decades since Jim Valvano launched the foundation. The banner he wanted, the championship ring, would be victory over cancer. We know that. For those of us not doing research on a daily basis, where are we? Can we even use a sports analogy, first quarter, after halftime, overtime? Where are we?
8: Hey, Jay, thanks so much for having me. We could absolutely work a sports analogy in there. I think that tonight is honestly, it's one of my favorite nights of the year because it is about sports, but it is about so much more than sports, right? It's about celebrating Jim Valvano's extraordinary legacy and reminding people that one person's vision, like one single person, can change millions of lives. And I think then 30 years after Jim challenged us to fund research, the V Foundation is investing in just incredibly bold science that's bringing us closer to his dream, which was victory over cancer.
0: We've seen the memorable speeches at the ESPYs, of course, a lot of them talking about hope. And as the chief scientific officer, you're helping direct funding. I know you send it to areas that you say are promising. Where are those areas here in 2026?
8: Yeah, absolutely. So I think the ESPYs do remind us about what's possible because we hear those awesome stories of perseverance and resilience and people that are overcoming these just incredible odds. And I think those stories give us so much hope. You're exactly right. At the V Foundation, we see that same spirit every day in families and patients, but you're asking about research, and I absolutely see that in researchers who absolutely refused to give up. Jim Valvano believed that research was hope. And more than 30 years later, right, we believe that that continues to drive everything we do. So where do I see hope? Well, I will tell you, Jay, I've been in oncology for more than 2 decades, and I have never been more optimistic than I am now. I'll tell you a few things. The first is I see hope in those young scientists. Every day I have the privilege of meeting these researchers we fund. They're answering questions that no one has ever been able to answer before. Can you imagine that? They're challenging these long-held assumptions. They're developing new technologies, and honestly, they're finding entirely new ways to treat cancer. It's things that I never even considered when I started in this field. And one of the things that I'd love for our listeners to understand is that many of the breakthroughs that change patients' lives today started as bold ideas that seemed impossible just a few years ago. So I see hope in these scientists. And I see hope in this generation of cancer researchers because they are so talented. When we think about the ESPYs, I think about the ESPYs of cancer research every day in these individuals I work with. They are so talented, they're collaborative, they're fearless, and they are bringing expertise from fields that did not exist when I became a researcher. So things like artificial intelligence, computational biology, immunotherapy, engineering, and they are, because of the combination of these technologies and just this incredible perseverance these folks have, they're really accelerating discoveries, honestly, in ways that we couldn't have imagined even just a couple of decades ago.
0: Sports Center All Night, ESPN Radio, Dr. Susanna Greer, Chief Scientific Officer of the V Foundation. We know from Jimmy V and from a number of the speeches and stories we've heard at the ESPYs that, yes, there's hope, but as Jimmy V mentioned, it also means dollars. And research is not cheap, but there may be somebody in their car this morning or working out on their treadmill this morning, maybe on the fence about donating because they say, oh, I only have, you know, 10, 20, 50 bucks to give. I don't know how much of a difference that will make. What do you say to that person?
8: Oh, my goodness. Thanks for asking. The first thing I would say is sports brings us all together as fans and also folks that are impacted by cancer because cancer doesn't care who you root for. Right? Cancer is going to touch every single family. We've had tremendous advances, but all of us will be touched by cancer. And I think that if you hear stories that inspire you tonight at the ESPYs, I think the best way to honor Jim Valvano's legacy and all these incredible stories that you're going to hear is to invest in the future that Jim believed in. Every single donation, Jay, I don't care if you give a dollar or $10 million, every single donation helps fund the next breakthrough in cancer research. And tonight especially, thanks to the generosity of the Dangerfield Family Foundation, every single gift today will be matched, doubling your impact. Because, you know, hope is powerful, but hope alone isn't enough. You're right. Hope needs investment. And every single breakthrough in cancer begins because someone was willing to fund an idea before anyone knew it would succeed. And I think that's what your donation makes possible. Jay, I'll add one more thing, and that is that we're not all able to give. And if you can't give with your dollars, what you can do is tell your friends. 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We are able to channel every dollar that you give to these incredible researchers. So tell folks about us. That's what you could do for me, and I think to honor Jim's legacy.
0: 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I enjoy chatting as always. I learn something every year. 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
8: Of course. It's an honor. Appreciate you, Jay.
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12: 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This time tomorrow, we will have major golf taking place. 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
13: With unseasonably hot temperatures, Royal Birkdale is already firming up, and with no rain in the forecast all week, these fairways are only going to get drier and more brown. With more doglegs here than most open venues, you'll see some tough decisions being made on tee boxes.
14: The fairways this week, here's what I would say. The fairways this week are really tight, and so you get a lot of crosswinds, and they can be difficult to hold just because they're so fast and they're so firm. And so there's a lot of thinking off the tee on whether or not you want to just hit driver up there somewhere and kind of play from the rough most likely, or do you want to start hitting some irons, getting in some fairways, and hitting some longer shots into the greens? And so on each hole there's a good bit of strategy, there's a decent amount of thinking, and if it wasn't as firm as it is now, that wouldn't be there wouldn't be as much decision making. But I think with the firmness, it's just it creates a whole lot more challenges, I think, for us as players, just to trying to control

0: control your ball and figuring out where it's going to end up. And yeah, you'll get a couple weird bounces here and there as well.
1: I walked the par 3 7th today with Harris English, last year's runner up. He stressed the importance of getting approach shots to hold on elevated and firm greens. At Royal Birkdale, Mark Schlabaugh, ESPN.
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2: 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Connecticut led by Aaliyah Edwards. NBC Sports Boston.
6: McCann directing traffic. Off to Edwards. Has been quiet since the first quarter. Up to 19 for Aaliyah Edwards.
4: Number 3.
2: He was the 35th pick in the draft. Underwhelming summer league debut, but Trayvon Brazil will remember the end of the first half on Tuesday evening in Las Vegas.
6: Brazil! Oh, my goodness! It is his night. Hit that thing like Eisenberg. Are you kidding me? That's incredible.
4: Number 2.
2: NFL training camps getting underway soon. There will be a quarterback competition in Minnesota. Kyler Murray heading in to push J.J. McCarthy. Former wide receiver Adam Thielen earlier on Unsportsmanlike with our buddy Evan Cohen.
7: Is J.J. McCarthy an NFL quarterback in your mind?
8: Oh, 100%. No question about it. Big reason why I went back to Minnesota was because I got to spend some time with him in the off seasons and see his competitiveness and see those tangibles that you can't coach. He has them. And yet, he did not go the way that he planned or the team planned. Yes, but at the same time, I'm really excited about the future of this guy. He's a great kid. He's a hard worker. Like I said, he's got those kind of tangibles you can't teach or coach.
4: Number 1.
2: In Philly, the American League struck early with 3 runs in the top of the first of the All-Star game, then put it away with an insurance shot in the 8th.
5: Vargas sends one deep to left, and a no doubt about it, Miguel Vargas, second deck, bomb. The American League now leads it 4-0.
2: They win it 4-0. Spain, a 2-0 win over France. They get either England or Argentina in the final. ESPN analyst Shaka Hislop.
9: I've got England in this one. Argentina, defending champions, Lionel Messi at 39 years old, continues to do things that no 39-year-old should in this sport. But Argentina have made hard work of their opponents in the knockout stages getting to this stage. Extra time with Cape Verde, 2 down and coming back against Egypt. Down and allow Switzerland to equalize with 10 men, get the better of them in extra time. For me, I saw England against Ghana at the Boston Stadium early in this competition, and England were disappointing. They drew, should have lost. Ever since that Mexico game, where they had every excuse to lose, playing at altitude, I've seen a grit and a determination from this version of England that I don't think I've seen from any English team before. Led, of course, by Jude Bellingham. Mm-hmm. Now, we've spoken about Jude Bellingham for the last couple of weeks. Let's not forget they've also got this guy called Harry Kane.
10: Yeah.
9: Who knows how to score a goal or two himself. 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
14: 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Along with Michelle Smallman, Courtney Cronin, in for Chris Canty today. I am Evan Cohen, and today is the most important show of the year because it is about more than just sports. It is about this amazing platform that ESPN is, that ESPN Radio is, that we have, and the partnership with the amazing people of the V Foundation for Cancer Research to make sure that we do our part in allowing you to do your part to cure and fight this horrific thing that is cancer. Good morning, Smalls. Good morning, Courtney. A lot to do today. I have a lot of information I want to make sure people are a part of here. And we have a lot of really cool things as a result of the V Foundation and its ESPYs Day raising money to fight on behalf of the V Foundation. Good morning, Smalls.
15: Good morning, Ev. Good morning, Cord. And you're right, Evan. This is the most important show that we do every single year.

0: have, like how that's impacted their lives. That's what hits me the most, because watching the All-Star game last night and the time and the moment where they're doing Stand Up to Cancer and everybody's holding up a sign about who they're fighting for, who they're standing up for, you realize it's a disease that affects every single one of us. There is a through line throughout society that ties us all together, because every single one of us knows somebody or knows somebody that has dealt with this incredibly horrible, debilitating disease. And it's something that I think a day like today brings us closer together, because you hear the personal stories, and over the next 4 hours, you're going to hear the personal stories of people who have been impacted by this. I'm wearing today my Jeff Dickerson hoodie, who, as many know here at ESPN Radio, was a staple, was an icon within our own ESPN Radio family, is the reason that I'm sitting here doing what I'm doing today, and tragically lost his battle with colon cancer back in 2021 at the age of 43. So it's a day that means a lot to me. I'm happy to be here with the both of you, and I know that we can do our part in raising a lot of money for a very important cause.
1: Yeah, I'm glad you said that about Jeff Dickerson and the JD sweatshirt, obviously near and dear to your heart and many people's hearts. And of course, ESPN 1000 in Chicago, a teammate there, did amazing shows with our buddy Jonathan Hood so many times all throughout the years. And when we talk about survivors, if we're sharing some stories, I will take this time. So about a year or so ago, I told everybody here on ESPN Radio that my closest of friends, a man by the name of John Martin, J-Mart, ESPN West Palm, longtime host and producer, and a member of the ESPN West Palm team for 23 years, was diagnosed with cancer about a year or so ago in his mouth. It was a very, very, very rare form of this. And he is the kind of person that when someone is unfortunately diagnosed with cancer or any kind of illness, sickness, disease, the person who has that goes to him, I need help. Cheer me up. Find a way for me. Mm-hmm. Be my confidant. Be my ride or die. Be there with me. Right? And he had the diagnosis himself. He couldn't go to someone else in that spot because he's that person.
2: He's the go-to person.
1: He's the go-to person. And over the last year, he has not been at ESPN West Palm. Not for work. Could not be. Doctors wouldn't allow it. Was fighting cancer. At one point in one day, had a 12-hour surgery in addition to another surgery to fight this. And it's one thing after another where it just, oh, well, we took this part out. But when we took this part out, we looked to our left or right and we saw this other thing that we've got to now deal with. And now it's going to be yet another thing. Well, literally 2 days ago, for the first time in a year, on Monday of this week, he walked back into ESPN West Palm as a member of the team again.
2: Let's go.
1: And J-Mart, John Martin, who Smalls has met,
2: wonderful person.
1: Also a Cardinals fan. So let's, when she says wonderful person, do we have to then couch it with that? You don't. He loves Ozzie Smith. That was his favorite player growing up. Literally, we had Ozzie Smith in studio one day.
2: Yeah.
1: And he couldn't talk. Not because of the cancer in his mouth. This was 100,000 years ago. You going to ask a question?
2: Because it's the wizard.
1: He couldn't
2: He's
1: say a word.
2: Than
1: now
2: life.
1: You guys understand my Ozzie Smith obsession, by the way, over there. It traces back to that. But he is... he's everyone that knows him. He's the hero. He's that person. And throughout the day today, people at the V Foundation have done so many great things, led by our teammate over there, Megan Judge, who is championing the cause on behalf of the V Foundation and worked so closely with them for so long. These are the kinds of stories that the V Foundation, I know, wants shared of those that fight, those that can somehow, some way, inspire others to do that. And I'm trying my best not to cry about this, but he's one of one. He is the person that you love and you trust, and he's back at work 1 year, like literally 1 year later. It's just an amazing thing what the V Foundation and cancer research has done. So when you hear the V Foundation, let me just make sure people understand what this is. Because Smalls did such an amazing thing running the New York City Marathon and raising so much money for the V Foundation. And it was painful for her. It was painful training. It was painful before. It was painful during. And it was painful after, right? But the pain, the discipline equals the freedom of this, of getting the money for the V Foundation. Right. What is the V Foundation? The V Foundation for Cancer Research was founded in 1993 by ESPN

0: and the legendary late basketball coach Jim Valvano. 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So every dollar that Smalls raised did not go partially here, partially... No. It went to the V Foundation for cancer research. 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And thank you for helping us. So now, this year, right? This year's a little different. And Courtney, Smalls, the three of us are roughly around the same age. I'm a lot older. Roughly around the same age. And we all grew up loving, listening to, participating, in Smalls' case, producing ESPN Radio.
1: Yep.
0: So this day is somewhat of a pinch me in terms of what's going on right now. Why is that? Well, it's because this is what Mike and Mike did forever in terms of the auction part of it. And now we get to be a part of it, and it's so cool. So here's what's going on. The ESPYs auction is back. 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Okay? There are a lot of them. You want me to go through some of them?
1: Yes, because these are really cool opportunities for people.
0: Okay. So this one, I'm going to go through a bunch of them, and we're going to get into details as the show progresses here. Ronnie Lott, signed helmet.
1: Love.
0: Okay, all-time great football player, 49ers, most notably known for, great safety, signed helmet. Hello, a Jimmy Kimmel live meet and greet.
1: Oh, hello.
0: We cannot promise Matt Damon will be there. I think he won't be, actually. But a Jimmy Kimmel live meet and greet. Yeah, not bad. Emmitt Smith signed photo. Now, is it the one?
1: Is it
0: where,
1: of you trying to shake his hand?
0: Me trying to shake his hand and it went kaplooey? I don't know about that. But an Emmitt Smith signed photo, okay. Let's keep going. Yeah, no big deal. John Elway signed photo.
1: Okay.
0: All right. Trivia with David Cross. Okay. Travis Scott women's Jordans 1 retro low OG. Courtney's already been on that.
2: I
0: know Courtney well enough. Courtney has already been on that.
2: Those in size 8.5, actually.
0: There's so many of these. I'm just looking. Two tickets to the ESPYs next year?
1: That's awesome.
0: Two tickets to the ESPYs next year? Wait, this is amazing. I didn't even see this one till right now. The other ones I saw. A Serena Williams signed guitar?
1: Forget it. Really?
0: No, don't forget it. Bid
1: that's
0: on
1: what
0: it.
1: I'm saying.
0: What are you saying? Forget it.
1: Forget it. Like, that's the one I'm going for. That's amazing. A Serena Williams
0: this
1: signed
0: one in
1: guitar?
0: My a Serena Williams signed guitar. A Saturday Night Live meet and greet. Small's this bucket
1: list. It's on my New York City bucket list to go to SNL.
2: We just had Marcelo Hernandez on First Take yesterday, and now I want to go to a live taping to see him do a skit.
1: Have to do it.
2: Yeah. Michelle, we're going to bid on that one.
1: I was going to say, Court, is this
2: together.
1: For two people? Can Courtney and I go in on this together, have these?
0: Yeah. Let me see.
2: Evan,
0: hold
2: you
0: on.
2: Can throw in a couple bucks, and you can just drive us there.
0: What?
1: Yeah, you could throw in some. It's for the V Foundation, Evan.
2: It's for charity.
0: Right.
2: Like,
0: I know. I pay for it, and I drive you there?
1: But it's for charity,
2: Evan. Chauffeur.
1: Evan, it gets us closer to a cure.
0: Okay, you can't do this to me because I can't fight back today. Like, I can't actually fight back on that. Yes, two tickets, live taping.
1: Courtney, yep. We're in. Let's
0: okay.
1: go.
0: Smallsy.
1: Uh-oh, what?
0: STL. Meet and greet with Nikki Glaser.
1: The queen. The queen.
2: Do you get roasted after that, too?
0: Maybe.
1: You kind of want to, right?
2: Gotta throw in some extra bucks for that because that would be iconic.
0: You two specifically would love this. V-Wine celebration in Napa.
1: Oof. Never been to Napa.
0: Oh, Smallsy.
2: Cannot wait. One way ticket, though. We're not coming back after
1: that. A sportsman like in a vineyard.
0: Think about how amazing the V Foundation is and some of the items you can bid on to raise money for cancer research. Another one of Smallsy's bucket list things. I got my wife tickets to this years ago. She loved it. Watch What Happens Live. Andy Cohen, another St. Louis guy.
1: Ooh. St. Louis coming in hot. Way to go, St. Louis, with Nikki Glaser, Andy Cohen, all sorts of people from St. Louis being able to contribute to these things. Because, again, every dollar that's raised for these amazing experiences is going directly towards cancer research.
0: So what would you say? So far, this has been A-plus in terms of the items that, Megan Judge and the team at the V Foundation have presented here. eBay.com/ESPYs for more information where you can bid on these. All of the money goes to cancer research by way of the V Foundation. There's an argument to be made that if you're going to do this power ranking style, the top ones haven't even been announced yet. Ready?
2: Okay.
0: I've got more. Announce an NFL draft pick, 2027, Washington, D.C.
1: Whichever team you want?
0: I would assume you can discuss that with them. Yeah.
2: That's a bucket list, like
1: that's
2: lifetime item.
0: But wait, there's more. College game day experience.
1: Ooh.
0: College game day. How about an ESPN Radio Super Week experience?
2: Do they get to be on Unsportsmanlike?
0: I don't know if that's promised, but I'll promise them, yeah.
1: I see Megan Judge nodding
0: her
1: head.
0: No, I'll take any
1: guess.
0: She's in charge. Are you kidding me? Yeah, so ESPN Radio Super Week.
1: Here's the good news. If it's up to us, come on down. Hang out with us on Unsportsmanlike.
0: Rich Eisen show in L.A.? No big deal.
1: Very cool.
0: And your fantasy draft here. That's really cool.
1: At ESPN?
0: Cool. At ESPN.
1: That's iconic.
0: Field Yates, Stephania Bell, Mike Clay, and
2: company. They can help you pick your team.
0: That's right.
1: 10 people.
2: Automatic win.
0: Fantasy football focus crew. The fantasy focus football crew, excuse me, will join you and up to 10 members of your league. Pre-draft snacks, private tour of ESPN's Bristol studios.
1: What?
0: Afternoon of smack talking. I mean, are you kidding me?
2: That is incredible.
0: That's awesome.
1: That would be the most iconic NFL fantasy football draft of all time.
0: That's right. So that's what we have. 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
0: 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It is also the amazing eBay charity V Foundation auction that is going on right now. And it's important to note what the V Foundation, of course, does. 18.6 million cancer survivors in the United States today. 5-year relative survival rate for all cancer combined has reached a new milestone of 70%, up from 49% 50 years ago. Progress proves what is possible. We focus on what's ahead. Thanks to the V Foundation, it's uniquely positioned to fund bold, innovative ideas, accelerating transformative breakthroughs that change outcomes, like the one that I mentioned for my friend, John Martin, who had a rare form of cancer that he is now a survivor and he is back at work, etc. But where did this all come from? Smalls, Courtney, this all came from when we're talking about the V Foundation, obviously, and we're talking about ebay.com/ESPYs with all these amazing experiences that people can bid on to raise money for the V Foundation. It all stemmed from the late, great Jim Valvano. And if you're unfamiliar with the amazing speech he had at the ESPYs years ago, we play it for you now to familiarize yourself with the reason and the inspiration behind all of this.
14: That's the lowest I've ever seen Dick Vitale since the owner of the Detroit Pistons called him in and told him he should go into broadcasting. Right? I can't tell you what an honor it is to even be mentioned in the same breath with an Arthur Ashe. This is something I certainly will treasure forever. But As was said on the tape, I don't have one of those things going to cue cards, so I'm going to speak longer than anybody else has spoken tonight. That's the way it goes. Time is very precious to me. I don't know how much I have left, and I have some things that I would like to say. Hopefully, at the end, I'll have something that will be important to other people, too. But I can't help it. Now when I'm fighting cancer, everybody knows that. And people ask me all the time about how you go through your life and how's your day. And nothing has changed for me. As Dick said, I'm a very emotional, passionate man. I can't help it. That's being the son of Rocco and Angelina Valvano. That just comes with the territory, right? We hug, we kiss, we love. And when people say to me, how do you get through life or each day, it's the same thing. To me, there are three things we all should do every day. If we do this every day of our life, you're going to have, what a wonderful, number one is laugh. You should laugh every day. Number two is think. You should spend some time in thought. And number three is you should have your emotions moved to tears. Could be happiness or joy. But think about it. If you laugh, you think, and you cry, that's a full day. That's a heck of a day. You do that 7 days a week, you're going to have something special. And so I can't help. I rode on the plane up today with Mike Krzyzewski, my my good friend and a wonderful coach. What people don't realize, he's a 10 times better person than he is a coach. And we know he's a great coach. He's meant a lot to me in these last 5 or 6 months of my battle. But when I look at Mike, I think we competed against each other as players. I coached against him for 15 years. And I always have to think about what's important in life is to think to me of three things: where you started, where you are, and where you're going to be. Those are the three things that I try and do every day. And, you know, when I think about getting up and giving a speech, I can't help it. I have to remember the first speech I ever gave. I was coaching at Rutgers University. That was my first job. Wonderful. And I was the freshman coach. That's when freshmen played on freshman teams. And I was so fired up about my first job. I see Lou Holtz, Coach Holtz here. What was it like the first job you had, right? The very first time you stood in the locker room to give a pep talk. That's a special place, the locker room, for a coach to give a talk. So my idol as a coach was Vince Lombardi. And I read this book called Commitment to Excellence by Vince Lombardi. And in the book, Lombardi talked about the first time he spoke before his Green Bay Packer team in the locker room. They were perennial losers. And I'm reading this, and Lombardi said he was thinking, should it be a long talk, a short talk? But he wanted to be emotional. He said, be brief. And this is what he did. He normally you get in a locker room, I don't know, 25 minutes, a half hour before the team takes the field. You do your little X and O's, and then you give the great Newt Rockne talk. We all do. Speech number 84. You pull them right out. You get ready. Get your squad ready. Well, this is the first one I ever gave. And I read this thing, Lombardi. What he said was he didn't go in. He waited. His team was wondering, where is he? Where is this great coach? He's not there. 10 minutes. He's still not there. 3 minutes before they have to take the field, Lombardi comes in, bangs the door open. And I think you all remember what great presence he had, right? Great presence. And he walked in, and he just walked back and forth like this, just staring at the players. And he said, all eyes on me. And I'm reading this in this book, and I'm getting a picture of this Lombardi before his first game. And he said, gentlemen, we will be successful this year. You can focus on three things and three things only: your family, your religion, and the Green Bay Packers. And he like that. And the rest of it, they knocked the walls down. The rest was history. I said, that's beautiful. I'm going to do that. Your family, your religion, and Rutgers basketball. That's it. I had it. I'm 21 years old. The kids I'm coaching are 19. All right? And I'm going to be the greatest coach in the world, the next Lombardi. And I'm ready. And I'm practicing out right beside the locker room. The manager's telling me, you got to go in. Not yet. Family, religion, Rutgers basketball. All eyes on me. I got it. And now finally he said, 3 minutes. I said, fine. True story. I go to knock the doors open, just like Lombardi. Boom! It didn't open. I almost broke my arm. I was like, it was when it didn't open. Now I'm down. The players are looking. You know, coach, help the coach up. Help him up. You know? And now I did like Lombardi. I walked back and forth, right? And I was going like that with my arm, get the feeling back in it. And finally I said, gentlemen, all eyes on me. These kids wanted to play. They're 19. Let's go. I said, gentlemen, we'll be successful this year if you can focus on three things and three things only. They said, yeah. I said, your family, your religion, and the Green Bay Packers, I told them. I did that. I remember that. I remember where I came from. It's so important to know where you are. And I know where I am right now. How do you go from where you are to where you want to be? And I think you have to have an enthusiasm for life. You have to have a dream, a goal, and you have to be willing to work for it. I talked about my family. My family is so important. People think I have courage. The courage of my family is my wife, Pam, my three daughters here, Nicole, Jamie, Leanne, my mom, who is right here, too. And that screen is flashing up there 30 seconds. Like, I care about that screen right now, huh? I got tumors all over my body. I'm worried about some guy in the back going 30 seconds. Huh? You got a lot. Hey, phenomenal, buddy. You got a lot. I just got one last thing. I urge all of you, to enjoy your life, the precious moments you have. To spend each day with some laughter and some thought, to get your emotions going, to be enthusiastic every day. And Ralph Waldo Emerson said, nothing great can be accomplished without enthusiasm. To keep your dreams alive in spite of problems, whatever you have, to be able to work hard for your dreams to come true, become a reality. Now I look at where I am now, and I know what I want to do. What I would like to be able to do is to spend whatever time I have left and to give and maybe some hope to others. All right, Arthur Ashe Foundation is a wonderful thing. And AIDS, the amount of money pouring in for AIDS is not enough, but it is significant. But if I told you it's 10 times the amount that goes in for cancer research, I also tell you that 500,000 people will die this year of cancer. And I also tell you that one in every four will be afflicted with this disease. And yet, for somehow, we seem to have put it in a little bit of the background. I want to bring it back on the front table. We need your help. I need your help. We need money for research. It may not save my life. It may save my children's lives. It may save someone you love. And it's very important. And ESPN has been so kind to support me in this endeavor and allow me to announce tonight that with ESPN's support, which means what? Their money and their dollars, that they're helping me, we are starting the Jimmy V Foundation for Cancer Research. And its motto is, don't give up, don't ever give up. And that's what I'm going to try to do. Every minute that I have left, I will thank God for the day and the moment I have. And if you see me, smile and maybe give me a hug, because that's important to me too. But try, if you can, to support, whether it's AIDS or the Cancer Foundation, so that someone else might survive, might prosper, and might actually be cured of this dreaded disease. I can't thank ESPN enough for allowing this to happen, and I'm going to work as hard as I can, you know, for cancer research, and hopefully we'll have some cures and some breakthroughs. And I'd like to think I'm going to fight my brains out to be back here again next year for the Arthur Ashe recipient. I want to give it next year. I know I've got to go. I've got to go, and I've got one last thing. I've said it before, and I'm going to say it again. Cancer can take away all my physical abilities. It cannot touch my mind. It cannot touch my heart, and it cannot touch my soul. And those three things are going to carry on forever. I thank you, and God bless you all.

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2: When you talk about Tariq Skubal, you immediately go Don. 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
0: 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So we have about 10 minutes or so. Michelle Smallman, Courtney Cronin for Chris Canty today. 10 minutes or so until the Ronnie Lott signed helmet closes. Okay, so that closes at 6:45 a.m. Eastern time. So I know we have great people in California right now who probably absolutely love Ronnie Lott from his days there, and they absolutely need to participate in this. Everyone needs to participate. You got a Hall of Famer signed helmet, Ronnie Lott, available for you right now as part of the auction here with SB Day. So go there right now, ebay.com/SBs. Plus, I put out on my social media at Evco Radio that I will be quote tweeting and shouting out all of those that we are fighting for today, right? And remembering today, Courtney brought up the late, great Jeff Dickerson, ESPN radio host, ESPN Bears reporter. She's wearing her JD sweatshirt today in honor of Jeff Dickerson. So there, exactly, someone we are fighting on behalf of, his memory, his legacy, to fight with the V Foundation. I, of course, mentioned my great friend John Martin, ESPN West Palm, back at work after a year away with cancer. As small as you've had many people in your life, of course, affected by this, and we are fighting for all of them today. So at Evco Radio for that, at Unsports ESPN as well. There is some sports to get to, obviously. We will have the ESPYs tonight. Yesterday, we had an amazing World Cup result. I said that very specifically. We had an amazing World Cup result. Because, Court, you're laughing. Did we have an amazing World Cup game?
13: No.
0: With Spain destroying France yesterday? 2-0? 2-0?
13: You know, I've seen this movie play out a couple times before where a team in Dallas, a team that's favored, and France went into this game plus 140 favorites, according to DraftKings, to win. And I've seen teams do this inside AT&T Stadium or whatever we're calling it, Dallas Arlington Stadium, according to FIFA. And I've seen them not show up before. And it reminded me, it was a very Cowboys-like response from France, who was favored to win this whole thing, the way that they had gone through this tournament, just ripping through teams. Kylian Mbappe had been incredible. Ousmane Dembele had been incredible. Everyone on this team was vying for a championship. Yet, once again, the defending European champion, Spain, beats France, third time in a row. An absolute no-show performance from Kylian Mbappe. Zero shots on target yesterday. That has not happened in, I don't know, forever. And the way he talked about it post-game felt like he was talking out of both sides of his mouth. He talked about the press and that they weren't communicating and that they didn't make the right substitutions. Felt like he was taking a shot at his manager, Didier Deschamps. And I was a little surprised from the leader of this team, the response that we got from him post-game, because it very much mirrored the no-show performance from Mbappe on the field. And the way he talked about it is like, well, I'm the leader of this team. It all goes through me. But at the same time, pointing out the flaws with everyone else, I wasn't impressed by that. And this was supposed to be a France team that we were looking at penciling in that they'd be playing for a championship this weekend, and they're not.
0: What's amazing about Courtney's World Cup update, brought to us by Gusto. 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Smalls, is that she blamed the Dallas Cowboys for the France loss. I like that. It was a great job by Courtney. Somehow blaming the Cowboys for why France lost 2-0, why they were kicking players on the other team, in this case Spain. I like the Cowboys got blamed for that.
14: That's a fun exercise that no matter what result we see in sports, let's blame the Dallas Cowboys somehow.
0: I think we can find a through line for most things.
14: With the Dallas Cowboys. Maybe. Somehow we could trace it back to Jerry Jones and why a result played out the same way that it did. But Courtney, you mentioned Kylian Mbappe, zero shots on target, and you said for the first time in I don't know how long. It's been a long time. His last 9 FIFA World Cup games since the 2022 quarterfinals versus England. That's the last time we saw this type of output, a disappointing output from Kylian Mbappe. But Lamine Yamal said it. He said that France should fear Spain, and he proved to be right. France, a complete no-show in every single phase of the game yesterday. Spain controlled this thing from the rip. They absolutely controlled the entirety of the game and dominated France. It was a huge, huge disappointment for a French team that, quite frankly, guys, as one of the themes of the tournament, as play continued to go on, was, is anyone going to be able to stop France? They looked that dominant throughout the World Cup, and for them to have that sort of a showing yesterday, a real, real disappointment.
0: Craig Burley, ESPN soccer analyst, was on the 6 p.m. Eastern Sports Center last night, and it gave this explanation as to why Spain beat France and will be advancing to play the winner of Argentina and England today.
15: They nullified the Mbappes, they nullified the Olises, they nullified the Dembeles, they nullified this French attack that was going to just obliterate all the other teams away. They did a brilliant job, and obviously defensively, France were not great either. The second goal was absolutely tremendous, was Pedro Porro going down that right flank. So then everything that's been good about France, Kevin, in this tournament thus far, the Spanish nullified it. They were so good, so professional today, but back in France, they will be surprised and shocked about how poorly their team played.
0: Yeah, surprised and shocked is what Craig Burley had to say about the result. Spain advancing, Argentina and Messi, of course, Harry Kane today with England against Argentina, 3 p.m. Eastern. The winner faces Spain on Sunday in Jersey at whatever they're calling, MetLife, whatever.
14: New Jersey Stadium.
0: Yeah, whatever. And for the World Cup final on Sunday. Coming up, a more, obviously, it is V Foundation Day. 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
25: Fielded by Baker to first base. That will do it. The American League will end up beating the National League.
26: The American League pitching was completely dominant. They didn't allow a base runner to even get to second base.
25: Swinging and a miss. He got him to chase a slider.
27: Belly spoke it into existence before the game. He said, belly up, baby.
25: Alvarez will score. Langoliers will come home. It's 2-0 as Cody Bellinger delivers.
26: That's what the game's about. 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
28: 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Hello, I'm Michelle Smallman, Courtney Cronin, and Evan Cohen with you today. Courtney in for Canty today. It is ESPYs Day, V Foundation Day. 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All of the money goes directly to cancer research. And it's part of the amazing thing that Megan Judge and her team with the V Foundation are doing today. We have added, once again, the auction aspect of this. So you can go to ebay.com/ESPYs, and there are amazing auction items on there, including entertainer/comedian packages. So for the second year in a row, big names have been supportive of the V Foundation to raise the money in honor of their late great friend Norm Macdonald. If you're unfamiliar with Norm Macdonald, one of the funniest comedians to ever live, gone way too soon. The movie Dirty Work is one of the funniest movies I've ever seen in my life. 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Now, maybe not with kids, but it is so funny. And Larry David, Pete Davidson, custom voicemails that they could leave for you and with you. Yeah, oh yeah.
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0: 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Entertainment. Not necessarily the word that I would use around the Major League Baseball All-Star game last night because... Do we really want to see a pitcher's duel? I mean, okay, 4-0 American League wins based on Smalls' logic of her guy Jordan Walker winning the home run derby being like a World Series bound. Now the Yankees are going to and winning the World Series based on Bellinger winning the MVP, Ben Rice with a ribby last night. 4-0 American League wins, and the AL pitchers, complete game, obviously 9 innings total of all of them, 3 hits, 15 strikeouts.
14: Mm-hmm.
0: 15 strikeouts in the All-Star game. Smalls, your thoughts on the game last night won by the American League?
14: I know that that probably isn't exactly what we were hoping for in terms of entertainment when it came to the All-Star game last night when you talk about the pitching that we saw on display, but that's kind of been the story of baseball in the first half, is so many of these dominant pitchers that we've been seeing who've been throwing lights out, just absolute gas so far this season. So that is in lockstep with the nature of the game, at least this year. But also, Ev, we talked about this a little bit yesterday. Only 2 of the top 10 pitchers in the National League actually appeared in the game last night. So there was a big disparity when it came to pitching there as well. But I thought that the, if we're talking entertainment, the flair, the theatrics of the All-Star game last night were really entertaining.
0: Yeah, Philly did a good job.
14: Philly did an incredible job from the home run derby to the actual All-Star game last night. I loved how it was paying homage to America's 250th birthday, the players coming out, obviously signing the big scroll with the feather pen, akin to the Declaration of Independence.
0: Did you see the internet jokes about that? The internet jokes were they actually were signing the new CBA with a $100,000 salary cap, and they didn't know that.
14: That's funny.
0: Pretty good internet jokes. Gotta tell you.
14: Internet
0: did a good job with that.
14: I don't live there, so thank you for informing me of the internet jokes. I also think that one of the most spectacular scenes in all of cinema is in the Sandlot when you have the guys riding their bikes to play one night game a year on the 4th of July because the fireworks lit up the sky. And when I think of Americana and I think of baseball, I think of that scene. And so for them to be able to pay homage to that and have the kids ride their bikes onto the field with the players, the fireworks lighting up the sky, I thought that was pretty spectacular. But as far as the game went, not as entertaining as some of the other logistics and things that we saw from the game as a whole.
2: I'm not saying that baseball players shouldn't take the Midsummer Classic seriously, but Riley O'Brien, your guy, Michelle, for the St. Louis Cardinals, throwing inside and beaning Junior Caminero on the hand. I didn't want to see anybody get hurt yesterday. That was not great, but... To the bigger picture of what it meant yesterday in like the dovetailing off the 250th anniversary of the United States of America, I feel like baseball really leaned into the nostalgia of baseball and what it means and how it was for a lot of people, maybe still is, but certainly feels like the American pastime. When they were replaying Ray Charles' America the Beautiful that was from Game 2 of the 2001 World Series at Yankee Stadium, I had to sit and think back for a second, remind myself, like, this is exactly what I think it is. I remember watching that World Series as a kid weeks after 9/11 had happened, and to see that scene from the Sandlot recreated as the fireworks are going off and the players in the All-Star game are interacting with the kids that were out there, signing some autographs in that moment, signing baseballs, and just like everybody taking that in. That was breathtaking, and I thought that was perfect execution from Major League Baseball to bridge the gap between generations and show through highlights. I loved the montage of all the World Series champions leading up into that point. Got a really nice one with the Cubs in 2016, but then you go back to when George Bush threw out the first pitch of Game 3 of the World Series and all of those back in 2001 and all of those moments that they put together to show you that generation to generation to generation, baseball's connected. At a time where it feels like the All-Star game gets critiqued because you don't see big stars out there like Aaron Judge, Shohei Ohtani, obviously they have injuries, but even the Zach Wheeler of it all and saying, I don't want to come, like, thanks for the late invite, I'm staying home. I thought that they've nailed it. I thought the execution of last night's game, while the game itself wasn't fireworks, everything around it was.
0: You know what's interesting about what you guys are saying in terms of, you know, the stars weren't there necessarily. The biggest of stars were not there during the All-Star game. I'm nervous to even do this because the path I'm going to walk Michelle Smallman down.
14: Mike Trout was there. I knew it.
0: Are we just going to flat out say he's not a star? He's one of the greatest players to ever live, but he's not a star.
2: He doesn't have star accolades on his resume. That's fair.
0: Well, no, no, well, hold on. Maybe I'm mincing words here. He's a 12-time All-Star, 3-time MVP. He definitively has star accolades on his resume. He doesn't have personality, maybe, is better to say it that way. I mean, I don't know. You tell me. When you're saying he doesn't have star accolades, his resume is absurd.
2: His individual resume is absurd.
0: Yeah.
2: Team resume, what do you play for in baseball? Do you play for a World Series or not? Do you want to be on a winning team? Do you want to be on a team that accomplishes things? I think you got to point that stuff out, guys.
0: And I understand that, but it's just interesting. Small saying, of the top 10 pitchers in the National League, only two were there. Courtney said, well, no Ohtani, no Judge because of injuries. And I would say, of this era, what do you want to say? The last 10 to 15 years of baseball, the three best everyday players would be Ohtani, Judge, and Trout?
14: No doubt.
0: I mean, Mookie Betts would have an argument to get in the mix.
2: Bryce Harper,
0: Freddie Freeman.
14: Those are the top three guys.
0: Soto, ultimately, maybe, possibly. But, I mean, the last 3 years. So one of them was there, leading off, in essence, in his home city. Now he goes 0-3 and with a strikeout. And we're saying there are no stars there because Trout, in essence, you're saying, is not a star.
14: He's not a postseason star. And this is my gripe with it, is that he has wasted away in a place where he will never get to compete for a championship. And that is a sports tragedy.
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12: 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So let's discuss what's happening this year and why it is so big and so important, along with Michelle Smallman and Courtney Cronin and for Chris Canty today. So when you're thinking about making the donations, you can go to v.org/donate to help support the V Foundation, game-changing cancer research. 100% of your donation goes directly to cancer research. Okay, so this is not part of it goes here, part of it goes there. No. All of it goes to cancer research. In addition, this year we are using an auction, which is really cool. And there are specific packages that are just awesome that you can bid on. And all of the money for the winning bids goes to the V Foundation. So, for example, at 7:15 a.m. Eastern, that's 15 minutes or so from now, the Jimmy Kimmel live meet and greet will close at 7:15 a.m. Eastern time. 4 priority tickets to a live taping of

0: Jimmy Kimmel.
1: You better get on that. The clock is ticking.
0: Yes. It is an amazing thing. What is going on?
1: You hear a truck backing up?
0: Yeah, Courtney, are you okay over there?
2: I'm fine. I'm trying to get the Brinks truck to back up so I can get the Jimmy Kimmel meet and greet tickets.
0: Very
2: you
0: smart.
2: Know what? Well, there are four of them. So, Evan, you are invited to this one. The Saturday Night Live showing, or like live taping, Michelle and I are going to.
1: Yes.
2: But you are invited, and we get to bring one more. Nuno, do you want to go?

0: AD on that shirt. Tell everyone why and why that is important for you to wear today.
1: Sure. So the sweatshirt that I have, our good friends at Obvious Shirts in Chicago, once Jeff Dickerson, my longtime colleague at ESPN's NFL Nation, passed away, they made these shirts. And it's obviously, I'm going to move my hair a little bit, it's a bear. So he covered the Chicago Bears forever, was one of the leading voices on the team here in the city of Chicago, longtime contributor, our friends over at ESPN 1000, had Dickerson and Hood on the network channel for so long. And that's how I got into ESPN radio. Back in 2019, I came to Jeff. I was at ESPN for about 2 years at the time. And I said, hey, I did a lot of radio at my last stops. I would like to see if it's possible for me to do it here at ESPN. How do I get involved? And without hesitation, Jeff introduced me to a multitude of people here at ESPN Radio, from Mike Irinaga to Justin Craig, to all of the opportunities that I have now. I can trace back to the meetings that Jeff set up for me initially, and getting to be part of Dickerson and Hood, getting to be part of all of the weekend shows on ESPN Radio. For me, all started with one man who tragically lost his life to cancer in 2021 at the age of 43. He died of colon cancer, and cancer's been something that touched his family intimately. His wife, Caitlin, his sweetheart, died back in 2019 from cancer. Jeff died 2 years later, different forms of cancer. But I think about this day, and I think about what the V Foundation does to find a cure, because every one of us knows somebody or has been personally affected by this disease. And there's not a day that goes by, especially when I go to cover the Chicago Bears, because we have a plaque on the wall, which is it's called the Good Guy Award. We give it out to a player or a coach who exemplifies what it means to be media savvy, somebody who's always available to the media, who is generous with their time and gives, you know, really good, thoughtful answers. Somebody doesn't feel like you're pulling teeth with these players. And we've got some really rewarding, like, experiences and people who deserve to be honored for that. And it's called the Jeff Dickerson Good Guy Award. So anytime I walk into that building, that's the first thing I see before I go to my cubicle. Anytime I come on ESPN Radio, I know I'm here because of this man. And it's the littlest thing I can do to continue to spread awareness about a disease that took his life, that took the life of his wife, by doing what we can here on the V Foundation Day, on ESPYs Day, to raise money to continue the fight, because it feels like we're getting closer. Evan, you read that stat earlier that they're, you know, going up from 49% to about 70% in terms of the survival rate, in terms of the cures that we're finding to cure cancer. We're getting there. It takes time. But the only way we can get there is through continued research and continued support financially for these incredible scientists and doctors to find a cure. And it didn't save his life. Just like Jim Valvano said, it might not save my life, but it will save the lives of my children and of their children, and for so many of us that carry on the legacy of the people that we lost. And for me, I always aim to carry on the legacy of Jeff Dickerson through my work, through being a great teammate, and through living out my life every day to the fullest. Because when he was sick, I remember before he moved to hospice, I was still covering the Minnesota Vikings, and we had a Monday night game, Vikings-Bears, Soldier Field, in late December of 2021. And I went to his house for the last time to see him, and I remember sitting there in his home in Vernon Hills and talking with him, and he's like, I feel fine. I feel great. I'm doing great. How are you doing? And just the way that he, in his dying days, made it about other people is the literal lasting impression I have of somebody I considered a mentor and a close friend. And those are the things that on a day like today are right with me in the forefront. And I know everybody else who has lost someone to cancer has those same sorts of stories, that even though this is a tragic disease that claims the lives of so many, we carry on their memories through living through them and through making sure that their memory stays alive by our actions that we take to help the next person that might be affected by cancer.
0: Yeah, and it's such an interesting thing, Courtney. It's like those that have been diagnosed, so many of them have such an amazing attitude. It's the kind of attitude that, like, mm-hmm. we should remind ourselves to have on a regular basis with a clean bill of health.
2: Absolutely.
0: You know, I think back a year or so ago, my closest friend, John Martin, J. Martin is what he's known as on air at ESPN.

0: ESPN West Palm. We did a show together for a decade, as close as could be. He was diagnosed with cancer in his mouth. And 2 days ago, after a year's battle worth of cancer, he actually came back to work. And it was a very rare form of cancer. And he is the kind of person that is a salt of the earth kind of person. And I remember he was diagnosed with cancer. And I flew to Florida, where he lives, to go see him, like the day he was diagnosed with cancer. And I remember I flew back to here to New York the next day. And then I got a call from another friend saying, so-and-so is not doing well mentally, like some struggles. I didn't know that. So I called this other friend, the guy who was not doing well mentally. Mm-hmm. And I said, you know, how you doing, whatever. And he goes, it's been rough. I got a call from J-Mart this morning. He lifted my spirits. I'm like, what? And I'm thinking to myself, you got a call from him, he told you that he was diagnosed with cancer? And, I didn't say that. He didn't know he was diagnosed with cancer. So the guy that was diagnosed with this insanely rare form of cancer, the next day heard about another person that had been really struggling with mental health, called him to lift his spirits. Like what you're saying about Jeff Dickerson. I'm okay. I want to make sure you're okay. It's crazy to me. And that's why that mentality, that amazing attitude, what the V Foundation does in doing everything in their power to keep those people alive to influence others positively is the single best part of this. Tragically, Jeff lost his battle. But Courtney tells his story to influence others. And I put out there on Twitter at Ofco Radio, we want to hear more of your stories. I will quote tweet them to make sure that the people that you are thinking about today, the people that you are donating, v.org/donate in their honor, are getting recognized the way that they should through all of this today. v.org/donate plus the auction. We've been talking about it. It is ESPYs Day, okay? So for the first time, we're auctioning off some amazing these photos. Rick Chapman's iconic ESPYs photo collection. So they're at the Smithsonian. So auctioning off amongst the ESPY collection photo subjects: Jack Nicklaus, Kobe Bryant, Muhammad Ali, Mia Hamm, Derek Jeter, Cal Ripken, Shaquille O'Neal, Venus Williams, Serena Williams, Michael Phelps, Lance Armstrong, Brett Favre, Evander Holyfield. Just remarkable.
1: And these are stunning photos.
0: Stunning photos. And you can go to ebay.com/ESPYs. All of the money goes to the V Foundation. So Courtney today talking about Jeff Dickerson, me talking about my friend John Martin, ESPN West Palm. I'm probably sitting there at work right now playing with his basketball, baseball, and football cards and not actually doing work. Anyway, nonetheless, that he's here. He's inspiring others. And we are trying our best to raise those funds for others. Let's also acknowledge one other thing. If you don't remember, or if you don't know, about a year or so ago, year plus ago, Michelle Smallman, you ran the New York City Marathon.
1: I did.
0: Before we get into the why, let's talk about the how. How difficult was that to train for, do, and live with during those months?
1: Well, I guess I could sum it up this way, Evan. After I completed the marathon, you said to me, please don't ever do that again, mm-hmm. because of the toll that it took on me. We get up at 4 o'clock in the morning every day. We're lucky enough to do this show, but that's an early wake up call. And then I would have to turn around and run 20 miles to train for this, because so many people that hang out with us every morning and are in sportsmanlike family were generous enough to donate their money to this cause, to the V Foundation. And I was just the vessel running the marathon to galvanize people together and give them a place to donate. And I didn't want to let anyone down, so I took my training very seriously. I was not a real person for a long time, but every time that I would go out there, and I do not like running, and put myself through that to train for this so that I could make sure to execute it and raise as much money as possible, I would think about my friends who had been diagnosed with cancer and the battle that they were undergoing. I have several friends, actually, that are cancer survivors. I have two girlfriends, my girlfriend Sarah and my girlfriend Julia, who are diagnosed with and beat breast cancer in their 30s. I have a dear friend in Sean, who hangs out with us every morning and watches the show. Shout out to Sean, who has beaten cancer not once but twice. And now he is competing in triathlons and all sorts of weightlifting competitions. And it's the money that the V Foundation raises that goes directly towards game-changing cancer research that quite literally saved the lives of three of my friends. And
0: so the hell you experienced, training for and running the marathon was worth every part of it.
1: I would do it 10 times over to raise more money to get us closer to a cure. Because that's the thing about the V Foundation. So many times when you donate to charity, you wonder exactly where the money is going or if it's going towards the things that you hope it's going towards. With the V Foundation, you never have to wonder. Every single dollar is going directly towards game-changing cancer research. And we're talking about research that is saving lives of people that we know and people that we love. And all of us, unfortunately, have been touched by cancer. I have people in my life that I've lost because of cancer. Watching my Nana undergo her battle with cancer and the way it attacked her body was horrific. And so many of us, unfortunately, have stories like that. But on the other side of the coin, we have friends like J-Mart and my friends and Julia, Sarah, and Sean who survived and are thriving. And that's why we need to galvanize together and raise as much money as possible to fight this disease.
0: And the craziest part is, wait, I get to give money to help all of those people Smalls just said, and I get to have a Jimmy Kimmel Live meet and greet?
1: Right.
0: What? Oh, yeah. eBay.com/ESPYs. 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
0: 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Coming up, you've heard the Jim Valvano speech on our show today. It was followed up by another all-time great speech. We hear Stuart Scott's legendary, iconic ESPY speech. 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
0: 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Auction items including an Emmitt Smith signed photo, Hall of Fame running back, an Emmitt Smith signed photo. 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The money goes to the V Foundation. You heard the voice there, along with Michelle Smallman, Courtney Cronin, and for Chris Canty today, Evan Cohen with you. You heard the voice of the late, great Stuart Scott. Obviously, all-time great SportsCenter anchor. Many of the stories about Stuart told on This Was SportsCenter, Rich Eisen's podcast, and an amazing speech that Stuart Scott gave as he was fighting cancer at the ESPYs years ago, that we watch and listen to now.

0: I'm not losing. 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
2: V.org/donate, as I mentioned there, some of the highlights from Stewart's speech. We're going to hear this full speech in a second here, as it was an amazing speech. Also, he and his family did so many great things. His daughters still carry on that legacy, and we are going to hear the full speech right now.
0: Every day I am reminded that our life's journey is really about the people who touch us. When I first heard that I was going to be honored with this reward, the very first thing that I did was I was speechless, briefly. I've presented this award before. I mean, I've watched in awe as Kay Yao and Eric LeGrand and all these other great people grace this stage. And although intellectually I get it, I'm a public figure, I have a public job, I'm battling cancer, hopefully I'm inspiring. At my gut level, I really didn't think that I belong with those great people. But I listened to what Jim Valvano said 21 years ago. The most poignant 7 words ever uttered in any speech anywhere. Don't give up. Don't ever give up. Those great people didn't. Coach Valvano didn't. So to be honored with this, I now have a responsibility to also not ever give up. I'm not special. I just listened to what the man said. I listened to all that he said, everything that he asked of us. And that's to build the V Foundation. And let me tell you, man, it works. I'm talking tangible benefits. You saw me in that clinical trial. Now, here's the thing about that. Coach Valvano's words 21 years ago, helping me and thousands of people like me right now, direct benefits. That's why all of this, why we're here tonight, that's why it's so important. I also realized something else recently. You heard me kind of allude to it in the piece. I said, I'm not losing. I'm still here. I'm fighting. I'm not losing. But I got to amend that. When you die, that does not mean that you lose to cancer. You beat cancer by how you live, why you live, and in the manner in which you live. So live, live, fight like hell. And when you get too tired to fight, then lay down and rest and let somebody else fight for you. That's also very, very important. I can't do this don't give up thing all by myself. I got thousands of people on Twitter and on the streets who encourage me. I got these amazingly wonderful people at ESPN. I got corporate executives, my bosses, this is true, who will text message me. And they'll say, hey, heard you had chemotherapy today. You want me to stop by on the way home from work and pick you up something to eat and bring it to you? Seriously? Who does that? Whose boss does that? My bosses do that. But even with all that, the fight is still much more difficult than I even realized. What you didn't see in the piece is what's gone on probably the last 10 days. I just got out of the hospital this past Friday. 7-day stay. Man, I crashed. I had liver complications. I had kidney failure. I had 4 surgeries in a span of 7 days. I had tubes and wires running in and out of every part of my body. And guys, when I say every part of my body, every part of my body. As of Sunday, I didn't even know if I'd make it here. I couldn't fight. But doctors and nurses could. The people that I love, my friends and family, they could fight. My girlfriend, who slept on a very uncomfortable hospital cot by my side every night, she could fight. The people that I love did last week what they always do. They visited, they talked to me, they listened to me, they sat silent sometimes, they loved me. And that's another one of the components of the V Foundation. This whole fight, this journey thing is not a solo venture. This is something that requires support. I called my big sister Susan a few days ago. Why? I needed to cry. It was that simple. And I know that I can call her. I can call my other sister Cynthia, my brother Stephen, my mom and dad, and I can just cry. And those things are very important. I have one more necessity. Yeah, it's really two. Two very vibrant, intelligent, beautiful young ladies. The best thing I have ever done, the best thing I will ever do, is be a dad to Taylor and Sydney. It's true. I can't ever give up because I can't leave my daughters. Yes, sometimes I embarrass them. Sometimes they think I'm a tyrant. That's a direct quote. There is an adjective that describes tyrant too, but I'm not going to go there. But Taylor and Sydney, I love you guys more than I will ever be able to express. You two are my heartbeat. I am standing on this stage here tonight because of you. My oldest daughter, Taylor, I wanted her to be here, but college sophomore, summer school, second semester, starting this week. Baby girl, I love you, but you go do you. You go do that. My littlest angel is here. My 14-year-old. Sydney, come up here and give Dad a hug because I need one. I want to say thank you, ESPN. Thank you, ESPYs. Thank all of you. Have a great rest of your night and have a great rest of your life.

0: 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An amazing speech, of course, from the late, great Stuart Scott. And Stuart would probably, if he was sitting here, be saying, well, tell everybody about the Emmett Smith signed photo. What's wrong with you? Get to that. Emmett Smith signed photo. 2 more minutes in the auction. ebay.com/ESPYs, where the bid goes in and you then have an opportunity. It closes at 7:30 a.m. Eastern time to win that signed photo by Emmett Smith. And then that money goes to the V Foundation for Cancer Research. 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
12: 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Tell me about the Godzilla t-shirt. What does it mean? Why'd you choose it?
13: I'm a big fan of Godzilla. When I see the movies and all the different pop culture, art and all that, I kind of view myself as a kaiju, coming into wreck shop and take over. 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
20: 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Today is a very, very special day as it is V Foundation Day. 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V.org/donate. 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We just heard the late great Stuart Scott's speech. And his daughter, one of his two daughters, Sid, is moderating a panel around the WNBA All-Star Game July 23rd in Chicago in partnership with the V Foundation. And that, you can be in attendance for that by bidding on that, ebay.com/ESPYs. Plus, we're about 10 minutes away from the John Elway signed photo closing. So a great signed photo from John Elway, Hall of Famer, of course, ebay.com/ESPYs. Well, it's interesting. The day of the decision, I want to say, the first decision, or right after, there was some, I don't remember the exact year, but there was a year in which our boss man, Liam, told me this yesterday, mm-hmm. that there was a year in which we were doing the V Foundation fundraising, and LeBron made a decision. Like right around it, right into it, okay? And you wonder, could today also be that day, as breadcrumbs have kind of been sprinkled a lot of different places? Let's start with Shams Charania, who was on ESPN, obviously, senior NBA insider, and had this to say about LeBron and where he could end up playing next year.
21: LeBron James has the information that's needed to make a decision. It's decision time right now for LeBron James. Team presidents, GMs, they're all talking to Rich Paul here again this week. They've made all their pitches. LeBron James has listened to multiple voice notes delivered to him by Rich Paul from other owners and presidents from teams that are trying to give him their best pitch. And the feel is that those five teams remain in the mix, but a focus on Cleveland, Miami, and Philadelphia. And he's made it clear he wants to be a part of a team where he has a chance to compete for a championship, a new team environment and culture he can be a part of. But the reason that this is taking so long and why he's able to take his time is this is not a money-driven decision. So you have teams that are offering him minimum deals, exceptions, some salary cap space as well. So he's able to take his time and sift through this decision. But this could be really any day, any week now.
20: Any day, any week.
22: Any week.
0: any week.
20: Uh-oh. Go ahead, Courtney.
0: Do you remember yesterday when we were discussing this and I said, not that I discredit Shams' reporting in any stretch, but we were talking about inching closer towards a decision. Any day, any week. He has all the information. He's had all the information. Free agency, yes, I know it's still going on, but it wrapped up the first week of July, if we're being honest. It wrapped up shortly thereafter the Jaylen Brown trade to the Philadelphia 76ers. So he's had 2 weeks now to think this thing over, and he has yet to make a decision. I just think he wants to sit back a little bit longer, think on it, not necessarily change his mind, because I think he knows where he's going to go. And as Shams pointed out, there's five teams in the mix, but the focus here are on three: Cleveland, Miami, and Philly. I just don't think he's in any sort of rush to do this, because he's going to want to do this one last time. What's the unique way he can do it one last time? The last time he can get the big splash over something that he's announcing that's related to basketball. So, any week, Evan, I still maintain the stance, and I will eat my words if I'm proven wrong, that this is not going to be decided by the end of this week. Maybe not even the end of next week, that this could go be a decision that we hear about at the end of July, early August.
20: Well, then there's a tangible moment, and that tangible moment is August 6th. August 6th is the very first day the Washington Wizards, what? The Wizards? What do they have anything to do with this?
0: Hmm.
20: The Washington Wizards can offer Anthony Davis a contract extension. Smallsy, my guesstimation is super agent Rich Paul, who represents Anthony Davis and obviously LeBron James, will say to the Washington Wizards, we'd like a full max contract for as many years,
0: mm-hmm.
20: for as many dollars, over $200 million, as possible. If the Wizards say no, next thing is, we'd like to be somewhere else. Somewhere else clearly could be Golden State.
0: Correct.
20: Work straight up for Jimmy Butler, who's not going to play for the majority of the season. The Wizards potentially would get a couple of picks back in return in that move there, to trade Anthony Davis to the Golden State Warriors. They would then have extra draft picks. In addition, you rehab Jimmy Butler. He never plays a game there. You trade him somewhere else for contracts and picks, and you keep that thing going while you build around A.J. DeMansta. Could you see that happening? If Courtney is saying it's weeks, that's the day. August 6th into 7th, we will know what Anthony Davis's future is and whether Smalls, LeBron wants to join Anthony Davis, mm-hmm. Draymond Green, and Steph Curry in Golden State, hypothetically.
2: I see where your head's at, Ev, because we are trying to discern why LeBron would be waiting. And maybe it's because all the moves haven't been made yet for him to firmly make his decision. So he's going to sit tight until August, and then he can have the full package of offers and full grasp of all the teams that he could potentially join. However, a theme on our show that's developed recently is I'll bet you a dollar doesn't get till August 6th. I think we're going to get a decision.
20: A lot of people think it's happening now.
2: Sooner rather than later. Right. Because of everything that we're hearing from Rich Paul and from Shams and others who are reporting on this indicates that he's heard everything he needs to hear. When Shams is talking about the voice notes and Rich Paul has passed them along to LeBron, it makes you think that these teams have made their best pitch to him and he knows what he's doing. It's just a matter of how am I going to deploy this information. And I have to say this. Mm-hmm. Voice notes, what are we doing? How far we've fallen? We used to have Kevin Durant in the Hamptons and everybody flying in to woo him.
20: Well, you know why
2: the Hamptons
20: voice notes?
2: The Hamptons Five. You know, okay, come on. LeBron is the face of the league. He's the second greatest player of all time. To some people, he's their GOAT. This is potentially his last decision. Couldn't we have done something with a little more flair?
20: You know why?
2: Come on my super yacht or something.
20: You want to hear why?
2: Tell me.
20: This is the presumed and assumed reason why voice notes exist for the documentary. But they'll have the audio for the documentary.
2: But couldn't we send the voice note and then you come on the yacht and we have TMZ and the chopper footage of...
20: Like Aaron Donald at practice?
2: Of whomever getting on the yacht.
20: Now,
2: oh, they've talked with LeBron. He's getting on the dinghy to go back to shore, whichever owner it is. There's Pat Riley. He's been spotted on shore.
20: Well, I'm glad you brought up Pat Riley because there is news.
0: Okay.
20: LeBron has actually reacted to... There's only been one thing that I've seen that LeBron has reacted to by way of his free agency. And it is us on ESPN Radio. This is not a joke. Chris Brockman, of course, Rich Eisen Show, noon until 3 Eastern time. This is the only thing that LeBron James has reacted to so far through this entire process has been something directly from ESPN Radio. Here's what Chris Brockman had to say, Rich Eisen Show, noon until 3 Eastern, and I will tell you afterwards what LeBron did to react to this.
1: Goes to Miami, enjoy the play-in tournament.
4: So you don't believe they're going to be in the play-in tournament if LeBron James is on it.
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23: LeBron is going to be a non-factor this season. I think everyone needs to, like, ready themselves.
4: How is 21 points?
20: Chris said non-factor. Our buddy TJ Jefferson says, counters that. And LeBron posted on Instagram a million crying face emojis on that video. That
2: crying, laughing.
20: The only reaction that LeBron has had to anything by way of free agency is a direct result of ESPN Radio.
2: Shout out to ESPN Radio.
20: I think he's going to heed his result.
2: Why do you think that?
20: Because, no, I'm hoping. Well, I mean, he's
2: because
20: laughing.
2: He's laughing. Oh, that's what you think of me if I go there? That's what you think of us if I go there?
20: I mean, that's the only team he's reacted to so far, which is interesting. I'm not saying he's actually going there.
2: All
20: Heat fans are very excited about that, though.
2: Or is he reacting, saying, you think that I'm going to have no impact wherever I go?
0: That's how I took it.
2: Mm-hmm.
0: I took
20: okay,
0: it as
20: well, you're not a Heat
0: you
20: fan.
0: All. Well, no,
2: probably
0: the way that I took that is, you all are talking about where I'm going. You all are talking about this as if you are in the conversations in the day to day between myself and Rich Paul, because Rich Paul has let us into those conversations. He's peeled back the curtain on how this process has gone down. We've effectively gotten a mini series reality show via his podcast with Max Kellerman, where they've got the grease board up and they're playing out every scenario and all the teams and things that might factor into LeBron's decision. Cleveland minus Darius Garland, not a good thing, but other places where other players, good thing. Like, we're hearing all of these things. And I think for LeBron, he likes to sit back and be like, let me just like take it all in about what you people think I'm going to do, and then I'm going to zag. You think I'm going to decide today? I'm going to decide 3 weeks from now. You think it's going to be Cleveland? I'm actually going to Miami. You think Golden State's out of it? We'll wait and see what happens with Anthony Davis on that August 6th date that you mentioned, because that's the one that Shams said. You know, there were two other teams, or five, but the focus was on Cleveland, Miami, and Philly. So that would mean Golden State and Minnesota are on the back burner right now for a multitude of reasons. Golden State waiting to see about the Anthony Davis trade, if that can be facilitated. Minnesota, do you want to go do max contract work for a minimum contract price to be like the adult in the room with Anthony Edwards and LaMelo Ball? I don't think so. I don't think he wants to go anywhere where he has to go build a championship culture again when he's not going to be paid like that.
20: Well, so, you know where he may want to go right now with 1 minute left? To ebay.com/ESPYs to put a bid on that John Elway signed photo, Courtney. Right now, 1 minute left, 7:45 a.m. Eastern Time. It is out. 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
7: 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The biggest insult in sports. But this summer, during the FIFA World Cup, it's an invitation, America. Never watched soccer before? Perfect. Think a corner kick is a karate move? Sure, why not? Prefer sports where players can use their hands? Me too. Just here for the snacks? Now we're talking. So grab a bag of Lay's and jump on the bandwagon. We're undefeated. Lay's, the official sponsor of the FIFA World Cup.

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5: 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You always hear CeCe talking about them. You hear Harry Douglas talking about them, and you could talk about them as well with 5-Hour Energy. Along with Michelle Smallman, Courtney Cronin, in for the aforementioned Chris Canty today. Evan Cohen with you on what is the most important day that we have all year. It is ESPYs Day. It is V Foundation Day. And you can go right now, v.org/donate, as little or as big as you want to go. We will be happy at the V Foundation. Megan Judge and her team will be happy to take that donation because all of it goes directly to cancer research to fight this horrific thing that is cancer. Plus, alongside of that, we have what's going on right now, ebay.com/ESPYs, the bidding on all of the really cool auction items, which Michelle Smallman is setting up all of these accounts right now to make sure she tries to get in on the bidding. Which is the one that you are bidding on that you are doing your best to try to win with all of that going to the V Foundation here, Smalls?
6: Do I reveal, though? What if other people want to get in on this?
5: Oh, I don't. Oh.
6: No, I'm kidding. I have two things that I am eyeing, both experiential, both with St. Louis ties. You could go to Watch What Happens Live with Andy Cohen, obviously, iconic St. Louisan, VIP audience experience for two in New York City. How cool would that be? And the other one I'm tracking is a Nikki Glaser, again, another wonderful person from St. Louis, one of the funniest people on planet Earth, is a meet and greet for one of her upcoming shows, two tickets. So think about this. Not only could you attend one of these amazing things and all the money, every single dollar goes towards game-changing cancer research through the V Foundation, you get to bring a friend. Imagine how cool of a gift that would be for someone. Someone has a birthday, you have an anniversary, something of that nature coming up. This is a win-win-win all the way around, and I am monitoring those two and will happily battle someone out there to win those experiences.
5: I am monitoring the first Take Studio visit and talent meet and greet because I'm hoping if I win that, they would let me host.
6: You get to meet and greet yourself.
5: If Shay is out one day, then maybe, hey, I paid to host here. Sorry, Courtney, I'm bumping you. I paid to get to the V Foundation. Oh, well, look at me. I'm now hosting First Take. How did you get that gig? Well, Shay is off. And so I actually bid. I gave money to the V Foundation just to be on this show, which I would do. I got to tell you. I would do. Is there anyone that you're eyeing specifically, Courtney?
7: I'm looking at the Balenciaga triangle bag from Jennifer Tilly's collection. Would love... Michelle, I'll share that with you. We can like do like
5: share
7: a bag swap.
5: Share a bag?
7: Yeah.
6: Sisterhood of the Traveling Bag?
7: I
5: do
7: love that.
5: Do that?
7: And they're...
5: Share bags?
6: Yeah, custody.
7: Yeah.
5: Like custody?
6: Yeah.
7: Yeah, like you wear it one week,
6: weekend.
7: I wear it the next week.
6: Yeah.
7: But 100%. Ones that I won't share would be the Travis Scott Air Jordan Retro Ones. You teased that at the top of the show. I went to look at them. I want those.
5: Mm.
7: I want them.
5: Okay. ebay.com/ESPYs. All of that goes to V Foundation Cancer Research.
6: There's so many cool things here. I can't stop scrolling.
5: Okay, go ahead. Keep going.
6: Well, imagine someone calls you, Evan. And instead of you saying, hey, it's Evan Cohen, okay, it's Evan Cohen, leave a message at the beep.
5: That's the way my voicemail is.
6: You know what? I've never.
7: I don't actually think you have a voicemail set up.
5: I don't even know if I do. I got to be honest.
6: I don't. But imagine if you did.
5: Gonna call me.
6: And it was Larry David.

0: It's like,
1: what's the difference between Larry David and I? We're both going to complain and be miserable about something. It's the same voicemail.
0: How iconic, though, to have Larry David voice your voicemail?
2: And it's not AI. It's really Larry David.
0: Is it really Larry David?
1: That would be really cool.
0: You could get that. A personalized voicemail greeting recorded by Larry David.
1: Oh, Nuno's calling me. Should I be really annoying and actually pick up the phone? Because anyone actually...
3: No, can you just send it to voicemail so we can find out?
1: Oh, there we go. I don't know how to do it. I don't think I ever send people to voicemail.
0: You don't, which is why I don't know if you have a voicemail.
1: Do I have a voicemail?
4: Your message. When you have finished recording, nope. You may hang up.
1: I don't have a voicemail.
3: Perfect
2: time to get one via Larry David.
0: That's right.
1: Or Pete Davidson. Wow.
0: I know you love Pete Davidson. He could be the voice on your voicemail app.
1: Great basketball player.
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3: The Rams would be playing at home.
0: Okay, can we chill on that? Relax.
1: Rams-Bills?
0: It's not going to be the Rams.
1: Rams-Bills in L.A.?
2: Who says no?
1: Bills have a lot of good hype right now.
3: A Caleb in the
1: Bears. Hear it loud and clear.
3: Hold on. Caleb in the Bears, like, they had that wonderful year. Like, oof. Be good time, Smalls.
0: It's not going to be either one of them.
1: Caleb and the Bears would eliminate the Rams, though. So we can't do that. We got to keep the Rams in there.
0: Either way, nightmare fuel for me.
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0: 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So you're going to get a lot of bang for your buck on that one.
1: You know what's cool? 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
8: 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Along with Michelle Smallman, Courtney Cronin in for Chris Canty today, Evan Cohen with you. And joining us now, she is the CEO of the V Foundation. 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Brandi, let's start with this. For those who are unaware, what is the V Foundation?
9: The V Foundation funds game-changing research to accelerate victory over cancer. It's that simple, Evan.
8: And your involvement as the CEO, you are charged with doing what as it relates to the V Foundation?
9: I think that my main purpose is to help everyone understand what is possible through the work of the V Foundation. And, you know, by the way, I've been watching you guys this morning. You're an incredible hype team. This day is a critical one for the organization. It's exciting for us. But I think most importantly, it is such a powerful reminder of the speech that Jim gave 33 years ago that really electrified the nation and became a rallying cry for all of us to understand that even though he might not win his battle, that he was passing the torch to all of us to change the outcome for so many others that would follow behind him. And, you know, Jim is often remembered for that incredible 83 NC State championship team and that Cinderella run that coined his phrase, survive in advance. But I really believe this is his best team, the one that he left behind to do this critical work. And we're thrilled for ESPY's Day and to remind everyone again about what is possible through the collective power of all of us coming together to invest in the power of science.
10: Well, Brandi, what is possible? When people go to v.org/donate, what should they know about their money and what is possible through the V Foundation?
9: I think what's most important for everyone to know is that 100% of your donation goes directly to cancer research. So we're very proud of that 100% promise. And, you know, I think it can be very hard to think about how do we move from the laboratory to the bedside. But truly what happens when you invest in science is that you're giving people hope for a better outcome, better treatment,

0: this dreaded disease, but to thrive. The bridge between that moment of diagnosis and the hope that carries you to the other side is the science. It sits in the science. And so the investment in discovery, the investment in the understanding that better treatments are coming. And in fact, if you think about 33 years later, Jim's words were so prophetic. He said, it may not save my life. It may save my children's life. It may save someone you love. His daughter, Jamie, is a 20-year cancer survivor, and so many others have been positively impacted by the work of the V Foundation.
1: Brandy, I love doing this show every year on this day because we have so many people that either call in as guests or scheduled guests that tell us their stories of surviving cancer and making it to the other side. I would imagine as a CEO of the V Foundation, you've heard hundreds of these. Is there one that stands out or maybe a collection of stories that really hit home and are ones that you think about when this day rolls around every year?
0: There are so many, and thank you for that. But I think the one that stands out for me the most is actually one that occurred just before I joined the V Foundation. I have a friend that is battling stage 4 lung cancer. She's very healthy. She's never been a smoker. This was staggering news for all of us. And she had been through chemo, radiation. She could not tolerate immunotherapy and ultimately ran out of options in her hometown. And so we found a clinical trial for her. I traveled with she and her mother to meet with that principal investigator to understand what this clinical trial could do for her. And in fact, that clinical trial is giving her time and it's giving us more time with her, which is what it's all about. And so for me in that moment, listening to that principal investigator, understanding that the only thing standing between my dear friend and my dear friend not being here was the science that was happening day in and day out in that lab, was so profound and really changed the course of what I wanted to do with my career. And I'm so grateful to be here. And again, there are so many stories. I hear them every day. And we're so proud to be a part of anyone's story that results in these great outcomes.
2: We're talking with Brandy Williams-Broom, the CEO of the V Foundation. It is ESPYs Day. V Foundation, obviously the unbelievable organization that fights cancer and all of the support towards cancer research. If you could brag a little, tell everybody what you guys have done over the last 12 months to get us to this place where you are bigger than and better and more impactful than you've ever been.
0: Well, we had an incredible milestone just this week that I announced yesterday to our board, and then last night at the Sports Humanitarian Awards, and that is that we've crossed the $500 million milestone. So we have now invested more than $500 million into cutting-edge cancer research. We fund high-risk, high-reward research. We understand that we need transformative therapies. We can't, we can't wait, right? The need is urgent. And so we're incredibly proud of those investments. We also understand that those investments lead to additional investments from other entities, right? And so an investment in a scientist from the V organization is a signal to this entire cancer community that that scientist has great merit. And so discovery is slow, right? It builds and it's all connected together. And so breakthroughs come after investments have happened over a course of time. And so you think about 33 years and $500 million and all the things that come from that. And we're incredibly proud to have made that happen. And again, something that we just announced this week.
3: You should be so proud of that. That's a tremendous, tremendous accomplishment, Brandy. And as we continue to celebrate ESPYs Day and the V Foundation and everyone is donating, whether it's just a straight up donation or they are participating in the auction today, which is really cool. We also have the ESPYs tonight. It all culminates with the ESPYs tonight. So what should people anticipate for the award ceremony tonight, and what are you looking forward to?
0: I think certainly we look forward for the Jimmy V Perseverance Award, right? And that's going to Jim Abbott, and we're so excited to be a part of that. I think that Jim Abbott really exemplifies you know, persevering through challenge. And not only that, but in the true spirit of Jim Valvano, really doing it at the best possible level for his sport, right? I also think that it's exciting to see people recognized who use the platform of sport to positively impact others. And I think that's the spirit in which the V Foundation was born.

0: And so it's incredibly wonderful to be associated with the platform of the ESPYs, and particularly, you know, again, we always look forward to the Jimmy B Award.
1: And there are so many athletes who will be honored tonight on the center stage at the ESPYs in New York City. How have you seen the athletes that come to this event every year, the ones who support it, the ones who are there to win awards? How have you seen them carry on Jim's legacy and also show their support for the V Foundation?
0: You know, I think, as I said, it's this understanding that the platform of sport provides you an opportunity to continue to do good in your community, right? And far beyond one night of recognition. And so it's really wonderful to sit in a room and understand that these people are using this platform to create meaningful social change. And I think as fans, we're always so excited to root for what's happening on the field, but there's also an understanding that the most meaningful victories often happen off the field. Mm-hmm. And that's certainly true of the V Foundation. And we're incredibly excited to be associated with all these wonderful athletes and teams who are carrying out that type of legacy.
2: We are talking here on Unsportsmanlike, presented by Progressive Insurance, with Brandi Williams-Broom, the CEO of the V Foundation, v.org/donate, ebay.com/ESPYs, with all of the auction items, with all of the money going to the V Foundation for cancer research. This is not meant to be a shot at any other charity. It's meant to be a real conversation about people that doubt where money goes with charities. No one has doubted where the money goes with the V Foundation. Explain why.
0: You know, we have a 4-star Charity Navigator rating, which for those of you that may not understand exactly what that means, it's a mark that lets you know that we are taking good care of these dollars, right? And as I said earlier, we're so proud of our 100% promise. We have an endowment that covers our operating expenses. So every single dollar that you donate goes directly to cancer research. And I think that is really something that makes the V Foundation so incredibly special. So your investment really helps us move the needle in terms of not just the science of today, but the future of cancer care and cancer treatment for all those that may need it.
2: Before we say goodbye for now, at least, because we are going to talk to you all throughout the year and amazing events going on and fundraising with the V Foundation, is there anything else that we have left out that you would like to mention about the V Foundation and the efforts today?
0: You know, I think the main thing that I want to say is thank you. You know, it certainly takes a team to drive the kind of impact that the V Foundation sets out to drive each and every day. Many of you that are watching and listening right now have supported and will continue to support. For those of you that haven't, I hope you've heard something that compels you to invest in the V Foundation. And I also just want to make sure that I point back to the stories that you guys have been sharing all morning. At the end of the day, this is about real, tangible outcomes for people that need treatment, that need hope, that need an incredible outcome in the face of a cancer diagnosis, and we're proud to be a part of that journey.
2: Well, Brandi, you have a great team as well. Megan Judge representing it here with us today. She is an amazing member of your team, always promoting the V Foundation and doing great things. So thank you so much for your time. We do appreciate it, and we look forward to speaking with you with all of these great milestones throughout the year.
0: Thank you so much, and thanks to ESPN. You are the ultimate teammate in achieving victory over cancer. Thank you, guys.
2: Thank you. Brandi Williams-Broom doing a great job, CEO of the V Foundation. And, Courtney, I know the item that you want to bid on the most money is up at 8:15 a.m. Eastern time. Mm-hmm. So 3 minutes away, okay. ebay.com/ESPYs, the Travis Scott Women's Jordan 1 Retro Low OG. That is available right now. 3 more mm-hmm. minutes. On that, oh, you too.
3: No. Courtney,
2: you can't step on Courtney's toes.
3: I'm not in those shoes. I'm not stepping on her toes in those shoes. But I'm saying the clock is ticking, Courtney. You better get on this.
4: I've got that. I've got the Balenciaga bag. I've got the SNL experience. 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There's too many things. 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
2: No question about it. ebay.com/ESPYs for the bid. The Travis Scott Women's Jordan 1 Retro Low OG. That bid is up at 8:15 a.m. Eastern time. 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
14: 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And thank you for helping us with this amazing, game-changing cancer research. We have so many auction items up there and so many personal stories that we want to keep reminding people of, including, Courtney, remind people of why you are wearing the JD sweatshirt today.
15: Sure. So my sweatshirt that I'm wearing is a bear with the initials JD. in it. And the Bears for the Chicago.

0: Chicago Bears, Jeff Dickerson, the initials JD, was my colleague at ESPN's NFL Nation for a long time, a colleague at ESPN Radio, is the reason that I'm on this show with you two today. He kicked open the doors for me at ESPN Radio to make sure that I could have opportunities, to make sure I was connected to the right people, to live out a dream that he got to live out for so many years as a staple voice in the city of Chicago, covering the Bears and so many other teams here locally. And he lost his battle with cancer in 2021. And I think back to Stuart Scott's speech when we were listening to it earlier, and it's something that you hear all the time, and you can, you know, pull bits and pieces of it that mean the most to you. And when I say he lost his battle with cancer, he didn't lose his battle with cancer. Like, his body may not be here anymore. His physical presence may not be here anymore. But we live on his legacy, and his legacy lives on through us every single day. Anytime I walk into the media room at Halas Hall to go cover the Chicago Bears, what I do now for ESPN's NFL Nation, I think of JD. He passed the baton to me in a lot of different ways. And so the ways that I can honor him is through living out what he was doing here, taking his legacy, taking it a step further, living out the work ethic. I mean, he's somebody who was one of the hardest workers that I ever encountered in this business, and being a great teammate, being a great friend. Because if there's one thing that everyone knew about Jeff Dickerson, it was even in his darkest moment, and I remember going to visit him the days before he left for hospice, in the final days of his life. It was right before a Monday night football game when I was covering the Vikings. They were playing the Bears down at Soldier Field in December of 2021. And when I sat across from him as he's dying, his message to me was, "I'm fine. I'm doing great. How are you? How are the Vikings? How are things at ESPN?" Because he had been on leave for a couple of weeks at that point. And never once was it, "I'm struggling. I'm not doing well. I'm on the verge of not being here anymore." It was always focusing on the positive. So that's how I try to live his legacy out through myself now, of being able to carry it forward and honor him every single day in any way that I can.
1: I knew Jeff Dickerson as well. Mm-hmm. Wonderful person. I actually produced for him here at ESPN Radio. You mentioned Dickerson and Hood Courtney. Yep. And myself and our friend Marvin Prince were on that show, and we had so much fun with JD and Hood all the time. And to your point about Jeff, even in his darkest days, thinking of others, at that time I had left ESPN Radio here nationally and was fortunate enough to go home to St. Louis, and I was hosting the morning show there. And Jeff would text me all the time to check in on me and see how I was doing, see if I needed anything. And I'd be like, no, I'm checking in on you to see how you're doing. And he was always thinking about others, always thinking about how he could help other people. And that is certainly part of his legacy. And it was a wonderful father as well. And this is why the V Foundation is so important, because we need as much money as possible to go towards funding this game-changing cancer research so that people like Jeff Dickerson can be able to be here with us.
0: And if I may, Evan, yeah. I had just one more story thinking about during that. When you think about people who are fighting cancer, like Jim Valvano, like Stuart Scott, they were living it out, their active diagnosis in real time. Jim Valvano telling us during that ESPY speech, "I don't know how many more days I have left." Stuart Scott, days before being at the ESPYs in 2014, saying he had tubes in all parts of his body and wasn't sure he was going to make it to that night, where he's standing there proudly, I'm sure in a lot of pain, I'm sure not feeling great at all, but delivering that impactful speech. A couple months before Jeff died in December of 2021, our ESPN Nation family was dealing with another loss of Vaughn McClure. One of our colleagues, who a longtime NFL reporter, was covering the Atlanta Falcons, died during 2020, and we had established a foundation at that time, the Vaughn McClure Foundation. And Tom Waddle of Waddle and Sylvie at ESPN 1000 got stuck in traffic and was not able to make it up to the foundation event that night on time to MC it, to do the auction. And Jeff was in the midst of a really serious fight at that point. That's where his colon cancer took a turn for the worse. He stepped in seamlessly as he's fighting his own battle and carried on like nothing was going on with himself, making sure that everyone was having a great time that night, that everybody was spending money to help this cause that our group had formed, just like we do with the V Foundation here at ESPN. And I only remember hearing about it after the fact that he couldn't feel his feet that night, that his hands and his fingers had lost sensation as he's doing all of the MC duties. They did beautifully, seamlessly. He didn't miss a beat. And that's how he lived his life. And I think there's so many people who are fighting silent battles with cancer. We need to let them know they're not alone. We need to, as Stuart Scott said, when you're too tired, when you physically can't do it anymore, rest and let somebody else take the baton and pick up the race in the fight towards cancer, and then run the next lap like he did with his family members and his daughters, his doctors, his loved ones. And that's something that always, when I hear that Stuart Scott speech, that's what stands out to me, because I can relate it back to seeing Jeff battle through that without letting any of us know that he was battling through. And then when his time came to an end, when cancer was too much at that point, now it's on us to be able to carry his vision forward, his legacy forward, and take this next route of the fight towards beating this disease.
2: V.org/donate, ebay.com/SBs to bid on all of the auction items, which, by the way, include but are not limited to the ability to pick a player, not your choice, but announce a pick in the NFL draft coming up in 2027. That'd be amazing.
1: If so you can make the pick.
0: It's cool nonetheless, but that would be, yeah. I mean, you'd have $1 billion.
2: Can we laugh about one thing? Because I didn't know Jeff, but I'm going to guess that Jeff Dickerson would laugh about this. Are we going to give Tommy Waddle a pass showing up late to an event that you're emceeing? I just throwing out there for Waddle. That's a bad job by Waddle.
1: Stuck in traffic.
0: No, we love
2: Tom Waddle.
0: That's a
2: bad job by Tom Waddle.
1: Have you ever been stuck in Chicago traffic? It's brutal.
2: I love Waddle. All-time great.
0: We love Tom Waddle.
2: Tommy, that's rough.
1: I'm going to have his back on this. Chicago
2: that's
1: traffic.
2: That's rough, Waddle.
1: Miserable.
0: He had to get all the way up to Lincolnshire. His show probably, I think at the time, the show was still like 2-6.
2: All right, Courtney, we can move on. We don't need to give the full bio.
0: You're the one who's about to throw him under the bus here. But
2: I just did. 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
7: A bandwagon fan. 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Think a corner kick is a karate move? 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Me too. 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Now we're talking. 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

0: insurance. Alongside Michelle Smallman, Courtney Cronin, Evan Cohen with you. Courtney in for Canty today on a really important day, of course. 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Okay, you want to hear some of the biggest highlights?
1: Of course.
0: Yeah. How about this?

0: the chance to announce a draft pick in the 2027 NFL draft in Washington, D.C.
1: Evan, you should bet on this because then you won't get escorted out by security when you try to bum rush the Patriots draft pick like you did Drake May.
0: It seems like that was an unnecessary story to insert here.
1: No, but okay. It's for charity, Evan. It goes every dollar that you would bid to announce a draft pick for the Patriots would go directly towards game-changing cancer research, courtesy of the V Foundation, and you would technically not get in trouble for being there.
2: You'd have a credential this time that says backstage access.
0: Okay. Right. All right, this took a turn. next one that is available. How about this? Behind the scenes at College Game Day this season.
1: That's incredible.
0: How cool would that be?
1: Awesome.
2: See the guest picker. Maybe the guest picker shows up and it's... Maybe you can be the guest picker. That's not a caveat that has not been addressed, but I mean, nonetheless, it'd be awesome.
0: Promise that because that's not part of the bid. You could see that guest picker. How about this one? eBay.com/ESPYs. Watch NFL Live in studio. And because the bidding ends today, it cannot be today or tomorrow, which is a benefit for you, actually.
1: It is, because I'm hosting NFL Live
0: really?
1: Today.
0: I didn't know that. Wow, okay.
1: So no, you're in luck. It won't be with me. It'll be probably with the fabulous Laura Rutledge.
0: So NFL Live, how about that? And then also, go to the sold-out Star Wars celebration during next year's 50th anniversary celebration.
1: Cool.
0: Signed memorabilia from Troy Aikman, Joe Buck, Monday Night Football.
1: Awesome.
0: Derek Jeter, Muhammad Ali, Jack Nicklaus, Serena Williams, and Taylor Swift. Unbelievable. Right now, you could be a part of that. eBay.com/ESPYs for all of those auction items right now available to you. And we've been telling stories all day today, and you can as well. For all of the people that you are thinking about here that are fighting cancer, have fought cancer, at EVCO Radio, at Unsports ESPN, shout them out by name. Put their name on there. Honor them the way that hopefully you have in your own personal life and private life, but do it publicly for them. I'll quote tweet it at EVCO Radio, and we will celebrate those that are fighting, celebrate those that have won and beaten this horrific, horrific disease that is cancer. So those are just some of the things, Smalls Court, that are going on right now. There are many other auction items as I'm going through some of them here. I have to look at the time to make sure that, okay, so when these actually close by, some of the ones that are coming up, two tickets to 2027 ESPYs, that closes in about 10 minutes.
1: Oh, boy.
0: So you could win tickets to the ESPYs next year if you go to eBay.com/ESPYs. Right now, two tickets. ESPYs next year you could bid on, which is amazing because it's the biggest of names in sports and entertainment. Unbelievable what you'll have tonight at the ESPYs, of course, on ABC and ESPN, and then next year you could be a part of that as well. Now, there's some sports going on. We've discussed the World Cup. Spain advances over France with a 2-0 victory. The American League wins last night in the All-Star game over the National League. Bellinger wins the MVP based on Smalls' analysis of the home run derby. If you win something like that, you go to the World Series. So it looks like the Cardinals go to the World Series.
1: Never said that.
0: That's what I heard.
2: It was implied.
0: Thank you, Courtney. It was implied. There was an implication. And the Yankees, Cardinals, which, by the way, would be one hell of a World Series historically.
1: I've been waiting for that my whole life.
0: Your whole life you've been waiting for Cardinals-Yankees?
1: Yes.
0: As a Cardinals fan, why your whole life have you been waiting for that?
1: Well, for two reasons. One, those are two crown jewel franchises,
0: not only
1: in all of baseball, but in all of sports. The most decorated franchises in the American League and the National League, 27 world championships for the Yankees, 11 for the Cardinals. And I grew up in St. Louis, but my mom's family from New Jersey, diehard Yankee fans.
0: Right.
1: So not only from a historical standpoint would it be awesome to see those two franchises battling against one another for a World Series title. Personally, for me, a lot of trash talk within the family, which would be awesome.
0: Okay. All right. World Cup, as I mentioned today, Argentina and England, 3 p.m. Eastern time today. Nuno is rooting for Argentina, wants England to lose, our producer, which is interesting because Liam, our boss, who's wonderful, is rooting for England. Nuno rooting against Liam, let's note that.
1: Hmm.
0: And no decision yet from LeBron James. We are sitting here waiting, and no decision from the NBA on what's going on with this Kawhi Leonard investigation around the alleged possible salary cap circumvention with Kawhi and the LA Clippers. Adam Silver, commissioner of the NBA, was in Vegas, had his meetings with the board of governors, and here is what Silver had to say on the Kawhi investigation.
3: I'm hopeful that it will wrap up this summer, so that would continue to be the goal here. And I just want to clarify, so everyone understands, I mean, the league did not pause the trade. The parties to the trade made a decision not to go forward, given that the investigation remained open and any possible impact on Kawhi or his contract was yet to be known. And so they did not, they chose not to live with that uncertainty, but that was well known before the trade was proposed. And there was, I didn't think there was any reason for people to believe that the status of Kawhi Leonard would change merely because he was traded. The investigation needs to run its course.
0: Okay, this is interesting. He's not wrong. I don't know that anyone believed that the status would be changed because of the fact that he was on a different team.
1: Mm-hmm.
0: But he was on a different team for a minute. Should that have been allowed? And if we're going to sit there and say, we hope this is over by the time the season starts, what the heck is happening here, Smalls?
1: Yeah, it's who's he playing for? Is the transaction going to go through? How is he going to be training?
0: Who's he playing for? Who's Brandon Ingram? Grady Dick?
1: Exactly.
0: Who are they playing
1: yes.
0: for? Where are these draft picks going in years?
1: Right.
0: How do you use those as ammo? Sorry, continue.
1: No, absolutely. There's a lot of different tentacles to this that are going to be impacted by the delay and the transaction going through. And I'm sure a lot of people are like, what's the holdup? Why is this taking so long? Why wasn't this completed already? Because Adam Silver says the report is not done. But he says that there are legal complications, including issues dealing with bankruptcy courts and reluctant witnesses. But I can't imagine how different parties involved in this these transactions feel, not having resolution to this, not knowing where they're going to play or what's going to happen as they wait for the NBA to get word on how they need to move forward with
0: this.
1: But
0: you asked the question, what's taking so long?
2: Mm.
0: It's not just the one company now. The Athletic has reported, I'll read you the tweet, the NBA's Aspiration Kawhi Leonard investigation has grown in scope. The company discussed using Leonard in a marketing campaign, according to multiple former employees who spoke with The Athletic. Those efforts went as far as to include mock-ups designed and depicting Leonard as an offshoot of Marvel's Groot. Is that how you say it? Groot? Tying into Aspiration. Why are you laughing at me, Cam?
4: The story is so insane.
0: Oh, I thought I said that incorrectly.
4: And the fact that you double-checked with Michelle if Groot was correct.
0: I don't know. Tying into Aspiration. I mean, you can laugh at me. I just didn't know what I said. Tying into Aspiration's promise to plant trees to offset customers' carbon footprints. After weeks of trying to make the Marvel concept work and brainstorming other ideas, the creative team was told to stop. Stop thinking about Kawhi, one former employee recalled being told. This feels like a dead end. So now this involves a whole other thing, Courtney, where that's maybe why this is taking so long, because there's now an offshoot of this, in essence.
2: The NBA should be so embarrassed by how they've handled this. You go back to June 3rd, when Adam Silver's giving his State of the Union during the NBA Finals and said this thing needs to be wrapped up pretty quickly. And then weeks later, he's saying this again, that he's, quote, hopeful it will get resolved soon. This has been going on for months. This wasn't something that just arose and we figured out between the Clippers and the Toronto Raptors when they were trying to trade Kawhi Leonard, that there's this active investigation that was going on. They knew about this 10 months ago. So for the fact that the league is standing here telling us, like, look, like, we didn't tell the teams not to trade him. We didn't tell the teams to rescind the terms. We didn't tell the teams to put it on pause. Well, if this was the case, and it's your lawyers who are looking into this with the Los Angeles Clippers right now, you shouldn't have allowed this thing to happen, because it has held up league business, not just for the players that you mentioned with Grady Dick, with Brandon Ingram, and what's going on with them. The Raptors were linked to Jaylen Brown during that whole situation before he ends up getting traded to the Philadelphia 76ers. So it effectively could penalize them, that they could have had a player without all of these different issues that they're currently dealing with, and now we find out there's another layer to this investigation and another potential circumvention of the salary cap that's probably going to take even longer to investigate. The NBA failed within this whole situation by not making it expedited from the very start. They had months, nearly a year, to get this thing done. And now, because we're up against training camp starting in more than a month, that free agency is kind of rolling to this stop point right now, that this trade is being held up and not finalized. Now the NBA is like, well, hey, guys, hurry up. Like, no, you were the reason that this thing was held up in the first place, because of how slow it took them, and how, I guess, like, how just a lack of urgency that they had from the very start to get this thing resolved.
0: Yeah,
2: this is
0: yeah,
2: a bad look for Adam Silver at the forefront of it.
0: Yes and no, and I'll tell you why here quickly. I genuinely believe Adam Silver is a decent man. I think he is a good person. He feels like he wants to do right. Doesn't mean he's always right, but he wants to do right. I believe he tells the truth as best as he can. And I believe when he said at the finals, I want this wrapped up soon, I believe the part that he want wrapped up, that he wanted to be wrapped up soon is wrapped up. It's now there's other parts that we didn't know about, and maybe he didn't know about as to why it has taken so long. Any way you cut it, what you are 1,000% right about, Court, is that the NBA has not in full, they have not gotten the job done. 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
0: 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Okay, so let's play this out for a second. 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

0: you're watching us on ESPNU or the ESPN app right now, and you're sitting there saying, I've heard this show all day today talk about all these great things in terms of cancer research and all the money that the V Foundation has raised, over $500 million going to save lives. I wish I could donate. I don't have that kind of money. A dollar is that kind of money.
1: Mm-hmm.
0: $1 is that kind of money. So v.org/donate, whatever it is that you can do to help is what obviously we would appreciate, and you could save a life that way or multiple lives that way. v.org/donate. And let's say you're saying, well, okay, yeah, but I don't have that much discretionary income. I would like to help people, but wouldn't mind something in return for this. Like, you know, not to say you're not a good person and you need something in return, but you want to go to the ESPYs next year? Like, that was on there, right? You want to make a draft pick next year at the NFL draft? You want to announce a pick? You could go to ebay.com/ESPYs, and you could bid on auction items that you're like, you know what? A double whammy today? It's a buy one, get one free, in essence.
1: Yeah.
0: I get to buy into the V Foundation for cancer research and all these amazing things. And as a result, I get this amazing experience. 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An ESPN NHL game experience for 26-27? 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In about 11 minutes, Serena Williams signed guitar. That's off the board.
1: Ooh.
0: In about 11 minutes, 23-time Grand Slam singles champion, the greatest ever, a signed guitar by Serena Smalls. How cool is that?
1: I had my eye on that one, Evan. And also ending in less than an hour, the other one I had my eye on, you said a meet and greet. How about the Nikki Glaser meet and greet? Upcoming show, 2 tickets.
0: Mm.
1: So we've been talking a lot about you maybe wanting to be involved in one of these experiences or buy something for yourself. How about a gift for someone else? Imagine saying to someone who's a huge comedy fan, we're going to Nikki Glaser and we're going to meet her. We can go backstage, do a meet and greet, and see her perform. Unbelievable. What a gift.
0: No doubt.
1: Or you could go halfsies because it's 2 tickets. You and a friend could both donate to the V Foundation.
0: Okay.
2: Like that.
0: All right.
1: Get someone else involved.
0: How about, by the way, you know what I just came across? Ted Lasso Believe sign, signed by Jason Sudeikis.
1: Ooh, that would be awesome to hang.
0: The fourth season coming out soon, and you could all of a sudden have this out there, and there you go. Any other ones that we haven't mentioned? I'm just looking here, because there's so many great ones
1: here.
0: Well,
1: you know, the other one I had in my eye, and I was looking, Serena signed guitar, Nikki Glaser meet and greet, and the Watch What Happens Live VIP experience with Andy Cohen for 2 people.
0: Megan, can we just get her this, even if she doesn't win this? I'm actually getting sick of this. I got to be honest with you. Her obsession here.
1: I keep refreshing the page. I'm waiting to
0: bid. Let's just get her there. I mean, come on.
1: This.
0: Our show has gotten to a point where I would hope we're big enough to get her a ticket to be in a crowd. I hope that has happened. That we are at a point where Michelle Smallman could be a paying customer. Cam shaking his head, no.
1: No.
0: We're not big enough where she could pay for a ticket to it. Now, it's not a big studio. My wife has told me. Very small she's been.
1: That's why
2: I want
1: to
2: see Michelle be the guest bartender.
1: Courtney, my dream.
2: That's what I want.
1: My absolute dream.
2: She'd be
0: so good
2: at it. I feel
0: like you could figure that out, no?
1: I don't know. I don't know Andy personally. You would think, because of St. Louis, I did interview him one time. I was young.
0: No, I would not think. Why would I think, because you're both from St. Louis, that you would both know each other?
2: Because Michelle knows a lot of big people from St. Louis. She knows the entire Cardinals baseball team. She's got them on speed dial.
0: Isn't that an illogical thought? If 2 people are from the same place, they must know each other?
1: It's a small place.
2: Not necessarily, but Michelle's a public figure. Yes, I would think that.
0: All right, Courtney, so you and MJ hang out a lot?
1: Have you ever met Michael Jordan, Courtney?
2: No, I have not.
0: Oh, wow. You're both Chicago.
1: That's a miss by him. That's a miss by MJ.
2: He's the greatest athlete of all time. Greatest athlete of all time. It's not the same as meeting like Jim Edmonds. No offense or anything.
3: Yeah, but you're a public figure, Courtney.
0: Yeah, you're a public figure based on your life.
1: Okay, however, though, I don't think MJ lives in Chicago anymore, so harder for Courtney to bump into.
2: Yeah, the house just sold in Highland Park.
1: It did. With the 23 gate, it sold?
2: Yep. It finally sold. They had to lower the price on it for a while, but it's old. It's old. You've been there, Evan?
0: Well, I guess define being there now that I said
2: that out loud. He drove by the gate.
0: I had a friend. She knew where it was. We took a picture in front of it.
1: I think a lot of people have done that.
2: Evan, that's the exact same thing as the people who say, oh, I've been to the Home Alone house. Yeah, you've taken your photo outside of it. Haven't been inside.
4: No,
2: you haven't taken
4: gone down the stairs.
2: You haven't had the pizza.
4: We've learned on this show that per Canty and Michelle, you can now say you've been at MJ's house.
1: That's right. You've been at MJ's house.
3: I mean, all you have to do is go to Chicago and you're at that house.
0: Well, when I'm back in Chicago.
3: Great song.
0: Yeah, that is a great song.
3: Also Jar.
0: No, you can't do great song and then Jar. It doesn't work.
1: Yes, you can.
0: No, it doesn't.
1: Jar.
4: Great song, donate. Donate the dollar.
0: Donate in the jar. Forget the jar today.
3: It's V.org.
1: Instead of donating to our dinner fund for our unsportsmanlike crew, your dollar today for the jar should go to the V Foundation.
0: Well, I'm going to donate more than a dollar.
3: Yeah, it'll be a lot on Friday.
2: Can you donate enough to get me the full set Rolex Explorer 36 watch that is being auctioned off right now? Ooh, because it looks beautiful.
0: I'm going to donate for her. I don't understand. You host every show on ESPN Radio. You donate. I mean, on ESPN television.
2: I will.
0: I have to donate to host the show. You're actually hosting these shows.
2: But Evan, we could share this.
0: Uh-oh, the first one went up. I mean, that's great. Sorry, Megan. That's great, but it's gonna. I don't want it to be out of my bidding so I could be there all of a sudden as the person that wins it. And, oh, Shay's out today. I'm here. Two tickets to the ESPYs. That's looking nice right now. There are some really good ones on here.
1: Some really good stuff.
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8: 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Harper Harrell is here, cancer survivor, with her mom, Heather, and they have been on with us many of times. And every single time that Harper tells her story, we laugh. We cry. We are in awe. She is growing up. She's a real person now. It's kind of crazy for us. We have now known her for a few years. And now she, I don't know. The question, you know, I'm going to, with Michelle and Courtney, Evan, with you. But I'm going to, before I get to them, Smalls, we have interviewed them many of times. I feel like Heather, mom, is an amazing mom.
9: Of course.
8: But also initially was joining us just to make sure Harper was okay on national TV and radio.
9: Yeah, sure.
8: Is she like a year or two away from being bumped off of this interview? And Harper is going to say, all me. I'm just, as if they can't hear me right now, I'm asking you that question.
9: No, of course not, because they're an amazing team together.
8: Okay, all right. And we bring in Harper and Heather right now. Harper, first of all, and Heather, thank you both so much for joining us. This story is amazing. For those who are not aware, Harper, tell everybody why the V Foundation means so much to you specifically.
10: I was diagnosed with acute lymphoblastic leukemia at 8 years old, and we were immediately affected by it, and it destroyed our lives. It turned our lives upside down, and we wanted to find a good nonprofit or foundation that will be able to help kids like me or adults that are going through something alone and cure this horrible disease. And we had connections to the V Foundation, and it was an immediate yes, because we knew 100% of the donations go to research, and it helps so many kids and so many adults every single year.
9: Well, Harper, tell us a little bit about exactly what you did to help kids like you who are battling cancer.
10: Yeah, I designed a

0: T-shirt called Peace Out Cancer. It has a little peace sign and a ribbon going through it with the orange color of my cancer ribbon. And we launched a campaign to raise money for the V Foundation and my miscellaneous health expenses, and we raised over $27,000 for the V Foundation with that one T-shirt sale.
1: Harper, that's
0: And she was in the
1: incredible.
0: thick of treatment when she did this. Like, there's a picture of her bald, like pressing.

0: to life. And she did, and we put it on a t-shirt, and people loved it so much, and we were able to raise amazing money for these kids and these adults that really need it.
1: Heather, Duke basketball factors into Harper's survival, her win, and her thriving now. Explain how and why.
2: Yes. So when Harper was little, I worked at the Emily Kay Center in Durham, which is Coach Kay's family's nonprofit. And I was there for 11 years. Coach knew Harper when she was little. And as soon as she was diagnosed, he called me the next morning. I remember sitting in a family room sobbing on the phone with him. And he sent gifts. He sent the head of the hospital in to check on us. And throughout our journey, starting with Coach K and then befriending the Shires, and having kind of the entire team coalesce around us during treatment, and then to celebrate Harper's victory over cancer, she got to ring the bell on center court during the Duke Notre Dame game, and was celebrated by, 10,000 people who came together to cheer for the same thing in Cameron, maybe for the first time ever. And we've just had this amazing relationship with Duke men's basketball through Coach K, through the Shires, and the work that they do to not only support us, but also they just love on us, and we're so grateful for that.
3: That's so incredible, Heather. But I want to go back to what you were saying about Coach K calling you right after Harper got diagnosed. Obviously, that's a parent's worst nightmare to get that phone call that your child is sick. Take us through what that phone call was like for you.
2: When Coach called,
3: No, when you found
2: it was
3: out that
2: with
3: your
2: the
3: daughter,
2: diagnosis.
3: had cancer.
2: Yeah, so we were in person. She had not been feeling well. We got the labs ordered through her GI team at Duke Children's, and we went in early in the morning to get these labs pulled. I'm sorry, to get the results from the lab. So we were there, and the doctor and a nurse practitioner walked in the room and said, Your daughter has cancer. She has leukemia. And it was the single most horrifying moment of my life. I mean, kind of liken it to being pulled under the water when you're in the ocean and not knowing which end is up and where the sunlight is and how you can breathe again. And I had to keep it together because Harper was sitting in my lap and asking these super challenging, scary, sad questions about, whether she was going to die, and if she wasn't going to die, was she going to lose her hair? And it's our responsibility as parents to just say, we're going to take this one step at a time. We're going to get through this. I'm going to be here all the way with you. But I wouldn't wish it on anybody for sure.
4: Harper, you're 12 now. You were diagnosed with acute lymphoblastic leukemia at age 8. So 4 years have passed since that diagnosis. What have you learned about yourself and your resilience, your ability to fight that others could benefit from, others who are going through or will one day have to go through a cancer diagnosis and fight?
0: I mean, really, you're not alone. That's the thing that kind of, if I could tell that to all the people, that would be the most helpful thing, because in my experience, I always felt alone. I always felt like somebody wasn't going through the same thing as me, even though I knew people were. And there's always someone for you to lean on, and you're loved by many. That's really an important thing for people to know.
1: We are unsportsmanlike here on ESPN Radio, ESPNU, along with Michelle Smallman, Courtney Cronin, Evan Cohen. With you, Courtney, in for Canty. Today, we are joined right now by two amazing people, Harper Harrell, a cancer survivor, Heather Hinton, her mom. They have been on with us many of times because their story is so inspiring. They have been working with the V Foundation, inspired by the V Foundation, have done amazing things for others, and of course worked with Duke basketball over the course of time as a way in which to raise funds and raise awareness. I ask this knowing now the end result of survival and thriving now for both of you, and we'll start with Harper. Why has cancer been a blessing and not a curse?
0: I have so many friends that I didn't even imagine myself having before. I have made the best relationships.

0: relationships. I've learned so much about myself, and I've grown in so many ways that I shouldn't have had to, but have been good for me. And me and my mom are doing amazing things constantly, and it's such a big blessing instead of a curse. And none of it would have ever happened if cancer didn't happen.
1: And Heather, how about you?
2: For me, the fact that we have gained perspective, we have found out how strong we are, we have found out that there is, to Harper's point, a community that is always there for you, whether you know it or not. And then the opportunity to reach back and help others has been really deeply fulfilling for both of us. There are so many people that need help, that need inspiration, that need a boost of courage. And because we have the opportunity to talk to and meet these people, it's really filled our soul, I think. And also, I'm just so proud that my daughter's enormous heart is seen by so many because she's just so special. And the fact that she wakes up and wonders how she can help support other people, and motivate them and let them know that they shouldn't ever give up.
0: I really agree with my mom on what she said about the like giving back and being able to help because you've been in the situation and you can always help, right? But being in the situation makes you want to help even more because you know what people are going through and it's hard to know and it's a very upsetting thing to know what people are going through, but you can help even more, which is an amazing thing.
3: Harper, you've done so much at a young age to help other people, and your perspective that you're sharing with us today, that I know you've shared on this show and other platforms over the last couple years, the future's bright. I can only imagine the impact you're going to have on people's lives in the future. And I got to ask, I know you're 12, what do you want to be when you grow up?
0: I am a big dog person and a horse person, and I love all animals, really. Our dogs are actually laying down here. I want to be a vet when I get older, but I do want to continue to help with the V Foundation and Duke Children's Hospital, really. That's my end goal, to be able to continue helping with those things while also being a vet and being around animals that I love constantly.
4: Well, you both are amazing, truly inspiring, and we can't wait to continue to talk to you as your story grows and the amount of people you influence continues to grow. And now the amount of animals you influence as well continues to grow as well. You both are amazing. Harper, Heather, thank you both so much yet again for joining us and inspiring so many people.
2: Thank
0: Thank you
2: you.
0: so much.
2: Happy ESPYs Day.
0: Yes, happy ESPYs Day.
4: Happy ESPYs Day. 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
10: 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Joining us now is Dr. Peter McCullough with some smart ways to be prepared before summer begins. Doctor, summer is supposed to be relaxing, but travel can come with surprises. 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
14: 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ESPNU. 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You ready for this? Smalls, you've always said that was one of your New York City bucket list items, correct?
1: It's number one.
14: Oh, it's number one?
1: It's number one.
14: Oh, wow. Saturday Night Live. So here we go. Here's the information, ebay.com/ESPYs. Be a part of television history with an unforgettable evening inside the legendary studio 8H at 30 Rockefeller Plaza. This exclusive package. Have you ever been there, by the way?
1: To 30 Rock?
14: To that studio.
1: No.
14: I've been there. I interned at NBC 100 years ago, and like I took a tour around there.
3: I did the tour, too.
14: And it's like an empty room. It's not like, it's crazy to think that becomes Saturday Night Live. It's,
1: really?
14: Oh, right, Court? It's like kind of an open studio of
3: it's,
14: just create whatever
3: concept,
14: you want here.
3: Yeah, you have like different rooms, and the whole, wherever you sit, like you see different perspectives of what you see on TV, and they move from place to place. It's really cool.
14: No doubt.
1: Is the big stage still there? Like the whole time,
3: the big
1: the opening monologue is,
3: yep.
1: The stage is always there. So think about that, how cool that is.
14: So this exclusive package, 2 tickets to a live taping of SNL during season 52, good restaurant, giving you the chance to experience America's most iconic sketch comedy show as it broadcasts live from surprise celebrity cameos to unforgettable musical performance. No two shows, as we know, ever the same. So you've got that. right now you have about, as per my clock that I am looking at, about 12 minutes or so left. ebay.com/ESPYs.
1: There's actually two things on my New York City bucket list that are available right now at the eBay auction.
14: Okay.
1: For the ESPYs. You mentioned Saturday Night Live, number one on my New York City bucket list. And I'm sure for some other people out there, that's a bucket list item as well. Also, on my New York City bucket list, this is at number three, Watch What Happens Live. You could go see Watch What Happens Live with Andy Cohen, VIP audience experience for two people. That ends in less than an hour. I've been refreshing a lot today on that one specifically.
14: We've heard. We've noticed.
1: Someone's in a battle with me for this. And that's okay, because the higher the number, we're all winners, because that money goes directly towards the V Foundation.
14: Should I just outbid her? Just keep an eye on it and just like driving it up more. I call my wife and be like, all right, where are we got, where are we at with this? Can we get more money on this?
1: I wouldn't even be mad, because every dollar goes towards, you know, game-changing cancer research.
14: Of course, but that doesn't mean you're going with us.
1: But then I would have to hear you talk about your wonderful experience that you outbid me on.
14: That's right.
1: Last case of emotion. Thrilled for the money.
15: He would just sell it to someone else that's not you.
1: But Matt,
14: I would never do that. You're not allowed to do that. No chance in hell would I do that. And don't even bring that up, Cam, because I could get arrested for that.
1: And
3: well, then Michelle and I need to go in on this together. The two of us versus you and your wife, Evan.
1: I love this.
3: We'll meet you at the finish line.
14: Play you guys in tennis if you'd like.
1: I actually think you'd be more competitive with us in tennis than you might be with this bid.
14: You think?
1: Courtney, I don't know if you know this about Evan. His whole day will be ruined if he loses at tennis.
3: Oh, I believe that.
1: Whole day.
3: Without a shadow of a doubt, I can imagine that Evan doing something athletic that he enjoys and not succeeding in it would cause his emotional regularity to teeter and tank off a cliff.
14: You know what? It goes back to something. Oh. I don't remember what year it was. It was ESPN West Palm. Team Evan is what it was called. Versus Team J Mart. John Martin, my friend, who I brought up today, that he is 1 year removed from a cancer diagnosis. And a year ago, right around this time, he was diagnosed with a very, very rare form of cancer in his mouth. Mm-hmm. His teeth had to be removed. They still are not fully back in. And his whole mouth got all the surgical procedure after surgical procedure, where they literally had to take a piece of his leg and put it in his mouth.
3: Wow.
14: In order to structure his jaw and get the cancer out. 12-hour surgeries, one after another after another. 2 days ago, he walks back into ESPN West Palm off of medical leave, and now he's back. And
1: incredible.
14: Just the most amazing person you'll ever meet in your life. But, well, I shouldn't say but. That's fact. To what you said. A long time ago, we did this competition where it was Team Evan versus Team J-Mart.
1: In West Palm?
14: In West Palm for ESPN West Palm, because we hosted together. And I'm pretty sure his team won. This is probably 2005, and it still bothers me.
3: Of course.
14: Now, there was one guy I thought cheated on this, like, Jumpy Castle basketball thing that we played.
1: Jumpy Castle basketball.
14: I think the guy cheated.
1: How did he cheat?
14: I think he knocked the ball away. I remember this, because he knocked the ball that I was using away as if it was, like, knockout, but it wasn't a knockout game. It was just, like, a shooting competition. But he knocked the ball away on this Jumpy Castle basketball, so Team J-Mart won. That bothers me.
1: Seems like a heads up play by him.
3: Yeah, Jumpy Castle basketball thing. You mean a bounce house?
14: So not only, well, whatever. Not only did he beat cancer, he beat me in this Jumpy Castle basketball thing.
1: We should have known cancer, so no chance.
14: Yeah, exactly. Anyway, yes, I'm competitive, and these are the kind of stories that hopefully we can smile about.
1: Yes.
14: We just had people on where you could smile about winning, about beating this horrific disease, that tonight when you're going to watch the ESPY Awards and you're going to hear all these great stories, hopefully we continue to hear stories about survivors. And when we're giving out the best athlete for Brunson or Messi or Otani or Nelly Korda or AJ Wilson, or all combined with all of the money going to the V Foundation, that there's enough money, there's enough research to allow for people like J-Mart and others to have the opportunities to get the medical treatments that they need, Smalls, to beat this thing.
1: Well, and I think that's one of the things that's really cool about today, Evan, is because you just listed some of those athletes that are going to be honored tonight or are nominated for awards tonight. And we always talk about how sports galvanizes all of us. I mean, you mentioned Jalen Brunson. We've talked a lot about how the Knicks galvanized New York City in a really significant way this summer. It was very cool to be a part of. But that's what today is. Cancer, unfortunately, galvanizes all of us. It's all of us versus this disease. And I hate that that's a unifier for us, but it's something that we need to lock in on because we all can make a difference. Whether it is $5 that you donate today or $500 that you donate, every single dollar is going towards game-changing cancer research. And we are all on the same team because we've all been affected by cancer. Whether someone has had a battle of their own or a loved one has had a battle of their own, whether they unfortunately have lost their fight to this disease or they are now thriving like J-Mart, or my friend Sean, my friend Sarah, my friend Julia. There are so many stories of people who have defeated cancer, but only because of the science and the research that has allowed these treatments to be developed in order for people to beat this disease. So we all need to come together and be on the same team today and donate so that we can get a cure.
14: I should also mention, v.org/donate is vital today. But just to be clear, the V Foundation is 24/7, 365. 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It's 24/7, 365. It's been this way for a long period of time. And as the CEO of the V Foundation, who joined us earlier, said to us, over $500 million that have been raised to go towards cancer research to fight this. And it, of course, the amazing work by the V Foundation will be celebrated tonight at the ESPY Awards, which, of course, you can watch on ESPN and ABC. 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
17: How are you? It's Dr. Robert Clapper. Guess what? 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
27: 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In addition, ebay.com/ESPYs for the auction going on, and we are about 15 minutes or so away from the meet and greet with Nikki Glaser, amazing comedian, coming to an end 9:45 a.m. Eastern time. So you have between now and 9:45 a.m. Eastern time to put in your last bids for the meet and greet with Nikki Glaser. All right, joining us now, talk about inspiring stories, and she will be featured tonight as a nominee, Best Athlete with a Disability at the ESPYs. She is a 24-time Paralympic medalist between summer and winter, most decorated Paralympian in history. Just an unbelievable resume. Oksana Masters, 24-time Paralympic medalist, joins us here on Unsportsmanlike. For those who are unaware of your story, how would you tell your story?
28: Oh, well, how much time do we have? my story originally started, I was born in Ukraine, and I was put up for adoption right away because I was born with birth defects that when I was adopted and came to America and had x-rays of my teeth, they found radiation in my adult teeth and linked it to where my biological family was at that time. They were pregnant with me, was near the effects of radiation from Chernobyl, and that caused I was born with my legs, but they were not fully formed with all the bones. My hands had deformities and some organs, and long story short, I was finally adopted at 7.5 years old by my mom as a single parent. And my life from growing up in multiple different orphanages, moving around with nothing and no family, is definitely very different to my life I have now here, being in New York and celebrating the ESPYs, and so cool.
1: And when did sports come into play in your life?
28: Sports for me, I feel like sports for me has always been part of my life just because I was always active. I was always that kid climbing on bookshelves and shouldn't be or trees and always loved moving my body. But the first time I really got into seriously into sports was as a rower in Louisville, Kentucky at the Louisville Adaptive Rowing Club. And honestly, at first I didn't even want to try it because it was one of those things that they said the label, because at that time at 13, it matters as a girl. And I wanted to play volleyball with my friends, but I was excluded because of my prosthetics. And I didn't want to try adaptive rowing because I felt like it was another box to be put into as an athlete and as a just someone who wanted to play sports. But my gosh, I'm so glad my mom really insisted and encouraged me to go and just try it once. And I'll never forget that moment where I took my leg off, which I was afraid to do in public, and pushed away from the dock on the boat. And just that was where my love for sports and the journey to loving myself through sport, through rowing, also started evolving.
3: I'm looking at your laundry list of accomplishments here as a 24-time Olympic gold, Paralympic gold medalist, or medalist, and just from rowing to cross-country skiing, you've done the biathlon. How do you have time to train for? Are you just doing year-round training? Do you have an off-season? How do you manage to be so good at so many athletic things, Oskana?
28: Oh, thank you. I do love training. I'm one of those people that, like, if I wasn't even an athlete, I would be in the gym or I'd be training for something, even for nothing. Because I'm that girl that I believe in putting queso in and outside of my burrito. That's why a lot of my sports are very endurance and long training. And I love food. So that's a big motivator for me to continue to train. But I do. I have an off season that's really not a season. It's more a week. But in that week from summer to winter, it's off training, unstructured training. And I am always training, but I love it. And I have an incredible support system, honestly, that allows me to do that between my mom, my fiance, who's also a Paralympic athlete, and, you know, like having support systems of partnerships like Toyota as well that help me be that athlete and full-time athlete. But I will say, like, that wasn't always the case for me. I also, it's not like I started an athlete and I started winning everything. I learned about the Paralympics in 2008 and I did not make that team. And it was in that moment of not making Team USA is where I realized what it meant to me and what I was willing to do and sacrifice and move away from home and commit to being an athlete.
27: Oksana, quick follow-up because I'm distracted by what you just said. Was that a literal thing that you were bringing up or a figurative comparison about the burrito? So you do the cheese on the top and on the inside? It's an important follow-up that has to be asked here.
28: Yes.
27: Okay, so you
28: are
27: do
28: you
27: both.
28: Kidding? Absolutely. I do both. You have to do both. It's not enough on top because you get halfway through the burrito and it's just, it gets dry. So the only way to fix it is queso inside throughout.
27: Okay, and that's, you know what? Okay, good. That's important to know.
1: Good
27: obviously.
1: Strategy,
27: no, it's sometimes as in talk shows like we do, follow-ups are important. Yeah. That was an important follow-up. Oksana Masters joining us, 24-time Paralympic medalist. She is going to be nominated, or she is nominated for Best Athlete with a Disability tonight at the ESPYs. You're nominated for your disability. Tell us about your strongest ability.
28: I think my strongest ability, and I think that not just me, but every athlete that is in this category that's nominated for Best Athlete with a Disability is that you don't just let society determine what you can and can't do and whether you belong in this field and on the start line or just because it looks different. We deserve the same recognition that ESPN's doing with the ESPYs Awards of these incredible athletes like Messi and all these Olympians. And I think my strongest ability with that is fighting for that right for the next generation, for all Paralympians coming after me, and as they've done for me. And also as an athlete, I really got comfortable at being bad because I was that person that, like, it took me a long time. I didn't win my first gold medal at my first games. It took me my fourth games. I didn't make my first Paralympic team. I didn't make my first national team until years later. And I think with the accolades, people, it's easy to forget the journey through that. And I think that is my best ability, is the mindset that I have and the resilience to just keep showing up on those bad training days, on the Paralympic Games, where in Rio in 2016, the pressure was put on me to come home with medals. And I came away with a fourth and a fifth place. And I, instead of quitting there, I relived those losses by just 3 seconds to redo them. So I think my biggest ability and asset is just the mindset of never giving up or counting yourself out.
1: Well, you mentioned...
28: I'm sorry, that was like a very long answer.
1: No, that was incredible. It was an incredible answer. And in it, you mentioned Messi, and I want to go to another line in your very robust resume. So Time 100 Sports List, you were in the category of icon alongside Messi and LeBron James, amongst others. Obviously, you're incredibly decorated, 24-time Paralympic medalist. You have so many things that you've accomplished in your life. But to be put in that specific category, icon, alongside some of those names, what did that mean to you?
28: I literally, if you could see the goosebumps on my arm right now, just because it doesn't feel real. It feels like a dream. And it, for me, is just, it's to be the first Paralympian to be included in the Times 100 Sports as an icon, which I don't understand, because LeBron James and Messi, and I'm like, I'm just a girl that loves to train and eat burritos, clearly. And it just means the world to me, because it's more of, even though I may be the first one to get this recognition, I know this is just the start. And I think what is so exciting for me is the future of Paralympic athletes and people with disabilities, that we are finally getting recognized for the effort and the sweat equity that we do and we put in. And to be alongside having Paralympian next to LeBron James and Messi and Michaela Schifrin's, like, and it's just, and Lindsey Vonn's, it's incredible. It's just the beginning, and it's a huge honor. And it's just little Luxana at 13, who was told sports is not for her because she's too small, she'll never make it, would have never dreamed of this moment right now.
3: So the next 2 years, less than that, you're going to be all in on the burritos, because you're going to be training for LA 2028, where you're going to be competing in cycling. So you're trying to defend double golds that you won in Paris. How does one approach, knowing that they already reached the pinnacle and you're trying to do it again? What's your mindset like going into training to try to win this thing one more time?
28: Honestly, so my mindset is just, I would love to, because in Tokyo, it's called, in cycling, the time trial and the road race. It's really rare to medal in both because they're two different types of training. And in Tokyo, I won, they called it the double-double in the road race. And then in Paris, I repeated a double-double. So to be able to do it one more time, and just like that, I don't even know what the word would be, but it would just, I would be lying if I'm not thinking about it, if I said that's not in the back of my mind to repeat the double-doubles, I guess. But also for me, it's more about, I think as an athlete, yes, I'm setting the bar high and I want to repeat what I've been able to do and defend those two world champ or the Paralympic titles. But also it's making it to LA as a representation and helping grow the Paralympic movement in the United States, in LA, in home, not just of, hey, look, I won gold medal, but this is why we deserve to be seen, to be supported more at the grassroots. People will start learning para sport in general, and hopefully more opportunities for young kids in schools, in elementary, in clubs, in their hometowns will have access to adaptive sports equipment, because they see what is possible when we're racing and we're just like the Olympic athletes alongside them. And I think a lot of people think that Paralympics means for paralyzed people, and it's parallel and alongside to the Olympics, the word para. And I think for me, while I'm thinking about the double doubles and the gold medals, it's more of a legacy that I'm hoping to be a part of and help put a brick down for the next generation.
27: Well, you are extremely inspiring. You are amazingly accomplished. And we wish you the best of luck tonight at the ESPYs, and thank you for inspiring so many people to change the way that they eat burritos. I mean, to really go out there and fight through whatever hand they are dealt, and obviously winning as a result of it. Thank you so much, Oksana.
28: Have you never done that?
27: Well, I have, but not to the level that you're saying that I'm now going to think about it differently.
1: Yeah, usually I just have it on the top, the queso.
27: No, you do it. Well, queso or cheese? I know that sounds, in my head.
3: You can do both.
27: You can do both. Yeah, no, I know.
28: Queso's different than cheese. You can do both.
27: That's what I'm saying. Even though it means cheese, it is different. I know what you're saying. I agree with you.
3: You say this as you have a giant cheese head behind you.
27: Well, that's for Michelle, not for
28: exactly.
27: me. Oksana, thank you so much. We appreciate it.
28: Thank you guys so much.
27: Amazing stuff there. Also amazing stuff. You got a minute or so left, or not even maybe, to bid on the Nikki Glaser meet and greet. That's Michelle's reaction.
1: Oh, no.
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27: 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Today has been a special day, and hopefully you guys have felt it with us, as it is ESPYs Day, which means it is V Foundation Day, which means you can donate v.org/donate all of the money, all of the donations, as you want to.

0: donate a dollar, thank you. If you want to donate $1 million, thank you. All of it goes towards game-changing cancer research by way of the V Foundation, and you can be a part of it. Smalls was played her part in a big way a year or so ago with the New York City Marathon, raising over $30,000 for the V Foundation. As little or as big of a donation as you want to give, we are happy for you to do that, and we are thankful so lives can be saved, lives can be made better. Families can certainly have the full roster of people within them. And I just think that what Megan Judge and her team with the V Foundation and what everyone at ESPN does on a day like today with the ESPYs and the V Foundation is tremendous. There are so many items that you still can bid on. And as the shows progress here on ESPN Radio all day, we will update the closing time for some of these these auction items. V Wine Celebration in Napa, that closes at 10 a.m. Eastern. 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Watch what happens live with Andy Cohen on Bravo, live studio audience, 10:15 a.m. Eastern time. This is a huge one. Announce a pick in the 2027 draft in Washington, D.C. This one closes at 12:45 p.m. live out of an NFL fan's dream.
1: That is so cool.
0: You get to announce this pick behind the scenes, all of it. It's
1: and be
0: unreal.
1: At the draft.
0: And be at the, yeah, even if it was just that. But you then get to go out there and announce a draft pick, which is amazing.
1: That is really cool.
0: A college game day experience. That bidding ends at 1 p.m. Eastern time today. ESPN Radio Super Week experience where we will be and we can interact with you at 3:30 p.m. Eastern. That is when that comes to an end. Rich Eisen Show, 4:30 p.m. Eastern time today. You could be a part of it with Rich and company in L.A.
1: You're probably bidding on that one.
0: That's a good one. That is a good one. And then a fantasy draft in Bristol. So you get to do your fantasy draft here, where we are, Vegas East, Bristol. Yeah. Field Yates, Stefania Bell, Mike Clay and company, the entire Fantasy Focus crew. Yeah. They'll be a part of it. Unbelievable in terms of helping you out, giving you some advice. There's the photo collection on there, ebay.com/ESPYs as well. And again, if you're wondering, V Foundation, I hear so much about it. Why the V Foundation? Let me tell you. 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V Foundation funds the biggest and brightest scientists across America, 1,400-plus grants awarded since the start. 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And if you're able to donate, v.org/donate. And we thank you for helping us, because the number of cancer survivors, the rate, the percentages have gone up over the course of time. 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
1: Absolutely. And as you mentioned, last year, I ran the New York City Marathon alongside the V Foundation, and so many people were generous to have it in their hearts and their budgets to donate to the V Foundation because I was running the marathon. And like you said, no number is too small, whether it's $5, $50, $500. Every donation allowed us to get to that big number, $32,000. So don't think, oh, I don't have a big number to donate, so I'm not going to go ahead and do it. It doesn't, even if it's $1, that's $1 that goes directly towards cancer research, which goes directly towards saving people's lives from this terrible disease.
2: And this is something, like, I keep reading over the statistics that we know about cancer right now. There's 18.6 million cancer survivors in the United States. And Evan, you mentioned this earlier in the show. I'm going to mention it again. This is the reason that the research is so important. So the 5-year relative survival rate for all cancers combined has reached the new milestone of 70%. That's up from 49% 50 years ago. All these years later, 50 years from now, where could this possibly be? Could it be at 100%? It's why the research is so important. When we were talking earlier with the CEO of the V Foundation, just knowing that 100% of the dollars go to cancer research. I know sometimes people get skeptical. Where are my dollars going? I want to see my dollars at work. This is a place where it is going not to line someone's pockets, not to help with charitable efforts elsewhere, not to be split up and going different places. It goes 100% to the doctors and the scientists and the people behind the scenes who are trying to find a cure to help that number go from 70 to hopefully one day 100%.
0: No question. And the work done is year-round, right? We are promoting it today. We promote it other days during the course of the year. But obviously, this is a year-round effort that you can go to the V Foundation, v.org/donate, and you could donate year-round. The auction is obviously ending today, but in general, the V Foundation, of course, is taking donations year-round, v.org/donate. In addition, we want to shout out those that you are thinking about and you are donating in honor of today. You can do so at EVCO Radio, EVCO Radio on Twitter. I'm trying my best to just tweet out a bunch of these and quote tweet some of them when you're naming your names of people you were thinking about today and you were donating on behalf of to the V Foundation, etc. Like Courtney has brought up, the late, great Jeff Dickerson, great reporter for ESPN, Chicago Bears as well. Michelle has a bunch of friends, including her friend Sean, who somehow beat cancer twice. And just is running triathlons.
1: No. I need to amend that.
0: Sorry?
1: It's an Ironman.
0: Okay.
1: Not just any triathlon.
2: No big deal.
1: It's an Ironman.
0: I
1: need to give Sean his proper flowers here.
0: My friend John Martin, J. Mart, who recently beat cancer and is now sitting at a desk playing with basketball cards. Nonetheless, whatever it is that you do as a result of doing that, of fighting and fighting and fighting and inspiring others, that is what the V Foundation does for so many people. Is it inspires. It does everything it can to help treat all of the cancers that many are diagnosed with. We thank you all today. Special thanks to Megan Judge for doing an amazing job. We are on to Thursday. We're on Sportsmanlike, presented by Progressive.
3: 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They've done some amazing work over the years. 6:56 in the morning on a windy Wednesday. We got a big windy Wednesday announcement. We'll do a top of the show as we gather around. Sedano's back. Today for the SOS, the Summer of Schwans, the first day.
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5: Yeah.
4: What does the summer of schmanz mean to you, man?
5: Why are you trying to do this to me, man? You know I don't know where the line is.
4: I mean, look.
5: I think it means, like, for me, just, like, freedom, man. Like, walking down a couple blocks down there in Hermosa, maybe Sunset, where I really like it, and just jump in that water, you know.
6: Let the water hit everything.
5: Yeah,
6: you know?
5: Me and my board shorts.
6: Yeah.
5: And just glistening in the sun. That's kind of what it means to me. That's the summer of schmanz for me.
6: Yeah.
7: Finally arrived, the summer of schmanz.
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4: I hear Carly Lloyd on Fox, who I absolutely love. I just love Carly Lloyd. I just think she's amazing. Her career, her analysis, she's super good looking, she's pregnant. I mean, I just love everything about her, you know what I mean? Just
5: put it, like, all into one.
6: Look at Kasim's face.
5: Yeah.
6: Kasim made the face that we were all feeling in that creepy moment.
9: We're not
6: going to
9: skip past that, are we?
4: No.
9: Kasim,
4: what? I love her. She's just real.
6: It was,
4: you know,
6: creepy, it was weird, it was not great.
4: Yeah, I love her. I love Carly Lloyd. Yeah. God, I love her.
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10: I didn't like anyone here.
6: So what was it? 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
4: No. Giant Mexican, you know, horn section. 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
4: Monstrous. Beto, I don't want to eat that.
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25: What are you talking about? Just saying it. Cool Whip. You put Cool Whip on pie.
8: The summer of schmanz.
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26: And let's start right here as we welcome back one George Sedano for 2 days during the summer of schmanz. We have got dun dun dun. It is usually a windy Wednesday.
4: Uh-oh.
26: But Windy has checked in. Windy says he is shutting it down until the king makes an announcement.
9: Yeah, I don't blame him. I wouldn't want to be on until then either. What's the point?
4: Yeah.
26: Well, the point, he said he will extend for a week, because who doesn't like a windy extension?
9: Well, he will join us think next he should be on. Yeah, I think LeBron's going to make an announcement that this week, if I had to guess, and then he can be on next week.
26: He will join us next Wednesday, and then it will be full summer of schmanz.
4: Mm-hmm. So you think that you don't think LeBron is going to wait for Windy to be on the golf course in Scotland somewhere and make his announcement and then ruin all the NBA reporters' vacation time? You don't think he's going to do that, George?
9: No, I think he's going to announce it on his if I had to guess, he's probably announcing it on his live podcast this week.
17: During the Fanatics Fest that everyone's like, oh, he's going to do it there.
9: Well, I don't know. I mean, maybe, yeah. But I'm just saying, like, yeah, that'll probably be where it happens. You know what I mean? Why not? I mean, he's got his own platform.
26: So originally, and I had texted Sedano this morning, and Sedano and I

0: No.
1: Can I hear it one more time?
0: No man is free who is not a master of himself.
1: No man is free.
2: Are you writing it down?
3: Write it
1: oh,
3: down.
1: I'm typing it in. No man is free. Keep going. No man is free if what?
0: Who's not a master of himself.
2: How often do you read Epictetus?
0: Nah, I don't read them often. I just know that one quote.
1: Oh.
3: By the way,
1: if you would have told me it was somebody else, if you would have told me it was Socrates, I'd have been like, that's Socrates. He was smart, man.
0: Yeah.
3: Before we get to that horrendous MLB All-Star game last night.
0: Yeah. What a bore that was.
1: God.
3: I wasted time watching that.
1: Yeah. Can I ask a question? Just real quick, so everybody, I know where everybody's coming from.
0: Yeah.
1: Do we have to fake it today? Do we have to act like it was so fun? It was so cool.
0: No, it was a bore.
1: It was so great. Because it was freaking boring AF.
2: Worst one I may have ever seen.
3: It was worse than the one that tied in like 13 innings.
2: Yeah. At least it had runs.
3: Right, exactly.
0: Yeah, I mean, right. When three of the runs get scored that early and then you get one more run the rest of the game, it's pretty terrible.
2: And there's barely hits after
1: 28 strikeouts.
2: That.
1: Yeah. I mean, you have 15 strikeouts for the American League. I honestly feel like the Dodger guys checked out so long ago. Like, they checked out before that Arizona series this past weekend where they got swept.
0: Oh, my God. What the hell happened there?
1: And they checked out before this All-Star game, too.
2: I mean, you look at Cody Bellinger got the MVP from a first-inning single.
0: Yeah. Right? You got two RBIs.
1: Well, Berg, could you imagine them sitting around going, okay, well, somebody's got to be the MVP. Well, who is it?
2: Well, the guy that got two RBIs on a single.
1: Right. Well, how about Dylan Cease? How about Justin Robleski? How about Cody Bellinger? Okay.
0: Well, it couldn't be Justin Robleski. I mean, he gave up a run.
2: He did.
1: He had five strikeouts.
2: Yeah, five strikeouts. I mean, that was pretty good.
0: I mean, you can't give up a run in a loss and get the MVP.
1: Well, guess what? He didn't.
2: Right.
4: Do you guys want to hear the highlight from ESPN?
0: No,
4: Radio?
0: We don't.
2: No, there's no anything from that game.
1: Please.
4: What about Tim Kirkjian with Robo? Yeah. It was his birthday. Did you know that?
2: It was his birthday. 26th birthday. Happy birthday.
3: Hey, Robo, birthday, not Tim Kirkjian.
4: No, it was Robo's birthday. But
3: Robo.
4: Tim Kirkjian.
0: I was watching Tim Kirkjian. I did watch Tim Kirkjian last night on SportsCenter saying that obviously the Dodgers are still the team to beat in the National League, but. You know, he thinks that there are some teams that can be competitive with them, and we'll see. You know,
2: build that storyline, Tim.
3: So before we will get into the Spaniard and Spain beating France at the World Cup as we get ready for another semifinal.
0: Now that was a hell of a match.
3: That was amazing. Spain's awesome. We'll talk NFL, but first I want to get Sedano. He's back from Vegas, back from Summer League.
0: Yeah,
3: give us a little insight. The storyline that broke out on this show.
0: Okay,
3: and I think it was Trudell that brought it up first when he was sitting in. Was the handshake.
0: Oh, yeah.
3: If we have the video, Carlo, in the back, let's roll it on YouTube.
0: So that was pretty simple. I was tethered into my chair, which means like the cord of my headset, because they want the cord to not be in front of you. Mm-hmm. They want it to be behind you, right? Mm-hmm. Because it looks more professional that way.
3: Right.
0: It looks sloppy if the cord is in front of you.
1: Right, cleaner.
3: Well, who wants a cord just hanging?
1: Right.
0: So I was tethered into the chair. So there was only so much I could move forward without the headphones flying off like it would like this. So I could only reach so far. So I went for like a side five, and then Derek White went for a handshake, and I was like, all right, bro, sorry, I can't reach any further than that. So I just ended up doing one of these and, like, kind of squeezed the hand at that
3: point. But we're
0: like,
3: seeing the video.
0: The fingers at that point.
3: We're seeing the video on YouTube. You kind of gave him a face, though. The facha was a little frowned.
1: Well, I thought from the beginning, without
0: no,
1: knowing
0: I don't,
1: who
0: no,
1: it was.
0: No, I don't think so. I mean,
3: you've given me that look many times, and that's not a great look.
0: Mm. Well, I don't recall it being like I was not pleased to see Derek White, but whatever. I mean, maybe
1: I thought.
0: I mean, we were in the middle of the Open. I think that might have been part of it.
3: So that's fair. That's what we said. Is like, listen, the guy's trying to do broadcast television. Mm-hmm. He's doing his Open, and all of a sudden, some guy's going, "Hey, man, what's up?" Like, "Hey, bro, we're on the air." And Evan Cohen defended you yesterday and said, "Like, listen, this is what happens sometimes when you're on remotes doing radio shows. But this is more obvious. You're on the network. You're doing stuff."
0: Yeah, whatever. It's all right. That was it. We were in the middle of our Open for the game. Derek White came, or it was probably halftime. So we were probably coming back from halftime. And, yeah, it was halftime. And, yeah, that was it. That was what happened.
2: You didn't have a tone?
0: Well, no, he didn't say anything at all. He just came over to say hello. That was all it was. It was just like he saw we were. I think when he rolled over, he realized we were on the air, and he didn't say a word. He just said hello. First of all, watch your tone.
1: Watch your tone is right.
0: So there was no tone. But yeah, that was it.

0: was just Derek White.
1: I looked at that video.
2: I have a follow-up then.
1: Okay. Right.
2: Did you miss us as you knew we were kicking off the summer of Schvanz?
1: Not really.
3: It's the summer of Schvanz.
0: Not really.
4: No,
0: I was
4: not
0: so
4: really.
0: Listen, I told Cappy this yesterday. I mean, my days were, it was like doing the NCAA tournament, man. Like, you're just, you get up at, in the morning, you do a production meeting, I then go like to the gym, I eat breakfast, I get whisked off to the arena for, you know, 6 to 8 hours, I go have a late dinner, and then I go to bed and I do it all over again for whatever, 5 more days. Like, okay. That was just it. There was no time to miss anyone. There was, I mean, and Vegas, being in Vegas for that long is not fun.
2: I have a follow-up.
5: So yeah. Do I.
2: So, go ahead, Lindsay. You ask your follow-up, and then I'll ask mine.
5: You said that you were in Vegas a long time. Did you win any money?
0: No. The Dodgers screwed me.
5: Oh, come
1: How
5: on.
1: So?
0: They got swept.
2: The Dodgers.
6: You bet on the Dodgers against the Diamondbacks?
0: So, I was up on the World Cup. Yeah, I was betting like $50 a game. And, and the World Cup was treating me nice, and then the Dodgers screwed me every time.
1: Yeah,
6: they
1: gave up that weekend.
0: Well, I said they're not going to get, you know, it was the typical stupid mentality, oh, they're not going to get swept.
6: No, they checked out, bro. They were not around. Know the calendar, bro. You know what I mean? Like, the All-Star game is right around the corner. Yeah. Those brothers were checked out on that
2: season.
6: I
2: have a follow-up.
6: All right, keep going.
2: You called me yesterday, and you said you were already back in L.A. Now, where was I on the list of calls when you got back to L.A.?
6: God, listen to the ego, like the
2: I just want to know.
6: The insecurity.
2: What, was I third? Was I fifth? Was I tenth?
6: Or were you first?
0: Let me see. Let me think. So I went to get a haircut. So I went to RC's in the morning.
2: All right.
6: Oh, man, I got to go to RC.
0: Yeah, you know, in Paramount. Got a cut at RC's.
6: Mm-hmm. The street?
0: What's that?
6: You get any of that sushi?
0: No, none of the sushi. Then, I just was home. So that was like a 10 a.m. I was home by like 11-ish. I called my agent.
2: All right.
0: And then when I got home, when I was going for my hike, I called you.
2: Mm-hmm. So maybe I was third.
0: Yeah, so it was RC, the agent, and then you. Yeah.
2: Hey, that's not bad, Cappy.
6: Not bad.
0: And then Cappy after that.
6: Oh. Yeah, where was I in that?
0: Cappy didn't answer, though.
2: Oh, Cappy, why didn't you answer?
0: He called me back. Yeah,
6: let me just say
5: one thing.
6: He
5: was watching the World Cup.
6: Listen, one thing, first things first. I never, ever, ever have my ringer on. Ever.
5: Good. So, that's like an old guy move.
6: Why? You think that's an old guy move?
1: No, yes. To have it on would be
2: an
1: old guy move.
2: It is, yeah.
5: Right, yes, to have it on is an old guy move.
6: Yeah. Right, having it on, especially like really loud. Like, I got some buddies of mine that when their phone rings, I'm like, bro, can you hear that? I mean, oh my God, is that loud.
0: Yeah.
6: So I never have my ringer on. That's number one. Number two, I always wind up seeing missed calls, and that's when I call people back. So I never, you'll never get me on the first try, in all likelihood. It's usually the callback. That's my move. I'm a callback guy. So, yeah, so Chris was three. Does that make me four, or did I miss the call?
0: No, you were four.
6: I missed three.
0: You were four.
6: You
0: were four.
6: You sure I wasn't three, and then
2: it
6: I wasn't?
2: It sounds like I was
0: Oh, wait, no. There was a Dave Pash call before Chris, too. So
6: Chris
0: was four. You're five.
2: I'll go after Pash.
6: What time was your call, Chris? Check
0: your
6: phone.
0: But Pash was in Italy. Yeah, I forgot he was already in Italy.
6: Yeah, so check your phone.
1: If I was on the list, where would I have
0: fallen? Well, I emailed you.
1: You did.
0: What time did I email you?
1: Oh, so you emailed me.
0: Was it in the afternoon?
1: It was in the afternoon.
0: So it was after Cappy.
2: Sedano called me at 11:24 a.m.
6: Oh, gosh darn it. He called me at 11:42.
2: Yeah.
0: There you go.
6: Oh, you beat me. Yeah. Higher up on the totem pole, I guess.
5: Wait, I have another Summer League follow-up.
2: Go ahead.
1: By the way, it was 1:30 when you emailed me.
0: Well, there you go. See, not that far off.
1: Not that far off.
0: I went after my hike, and I got back home. As soon as I got back home, I emailed you.
1: Well, thank you for that. I appreciate that.
6: Oh, that's really nice.
1: I'd love to hear a voice every once in a while, but, you know, Lindsay, go ahead.
0: I figured you were busy, though.
1: Usually.
0: Yeah, 1:30, I feel like, is peak Bergy time.
2: Peak Bergy time.
6: He's teaching in the school.
2: And he's got
6: classes to teach.
2: He's got to get ready for his sixth Dodgers segment.
0: Right. I was just going to say, there's probably a Mason in Ireland Dodger.
1: Thursdays, so no, not yesterday. Well, if it was a Thursday,
0: I'm just saying. I don't know. You know?
1: You don't know the schedule. That's okay.
2: Go ahead, Lindsay.
5: So you mentioned in our group text about the Rob Pelinka report, the Bring It In report, and that he did bring
0: it in. Oh, yeah. Well, Cappy likes to know, right, if who brings it in, who doesn't bring it. Right. Now, I clearly couldn't bring it in with Derek White, as I was told you, I was tethered into a chair. But I saw Rob. I did only one Laker game, but I did that one. I was on sideline. So as I was grabbing my like you know, mic and pack and all that stuff from the table, I literally bumped right into Rob. So I we talked for a second. We brought it in. It was a nice hug. It was a hello. How you been? How's the summer going? You know, how's the family? That kind
6: of
0: stuff.
6: Yeah. Was he wearing one of those cool jackets?
5: That's what
6: where
5: I was
6: like,
0: no, it's too hot.
6: Too hot. Half zipped down, but half zipped up on the,
0: on
6: the bottom.
0: It was a very tightly fit, and he's a fit man. Like polo, like very nice polo.
5: Oh, I thought you were going to say he was wearing like an Affliction shirt up. With like the shiny shirts, you know?
0: No. It was like a nice polo, really nice. Yeah.
6: Didn't have
0: a lot of colors.
6: Sleeves rolled up on his leather jacket. No.
0: No, man. It's like 100 degrees outside.
6: Oh, but maybe it gets a little chilly inside.
2: Was it only
0: 100? It does get chilly inside the building.
2: Was it only 100 or like 120?
0: It wasn't 120 this year. Last year was like that. Actually, one of the days was like 98 when we walked into the
2: building. Oh, that's
0: pretty
2: good for Vegas.
0: Hey, that's
2: cool.
0: Like a rainstorm the night before.
6: Yeah, maybe Rob should be wearing a jacket if it's only 98 degrees.
0: Yeah. No, yeah. Rob was, yeah, it was good. It was a quick catch up, but yeah, what's up? How you been?
6: Oh, really?
2: I have a jacket question, but first let me tell you this. 716, welcome back, Sedano, the Summer of Schwanz on a windy Wednesday. No windy today, though. You know what you could have done in the last 60 minutes? 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Oh, no, I didn't position it well.
0: Or you could have, looked up where Rob gets his jackets.
2: Yeah, you could have done that. 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Oh, hold on. I hit the wrong thing. Hold on.
0: Smooth operator?
5: I thought that was Aruba, Jamaica.
0: Aruba? No, it's not Aruba, Jamaica. Smooth operator?
2: Kokomo, you mean?
5: Yes. Yeah.
2: Aruba, Jamaica.
5: Wait, who's saying smooth operator?
2: Sade.
5: Okay, you guys, so did I tell you, I don't know if I told you guys this, my nephew, when I took him to the record store last time I was home, you know what record he picked out? Sade. What kind of 15-year-old is picking out Sade?
0: A kid who knows what smooth,
5: I know.
0: What smooth music
2: that's
0: sounds.
2: That's a kid who's ready for the Summer of Schwanz. That's what that is.
5: Right. Like, what's going on here,
6: right,
5: guys?
6: That's a young fellow who's going through puberty and is walking around and going, oh, my God, what is going on in my body right now?
5: Yes, that's what my friend said, and I said, I don't want to think about that.
6: Yeah,
5: but
6: why do I have this ferocious appetite right at this moment?
5: She's great. I was like, wow, okay.
6: Yeah smooth Good. Operator. George, I just want to go back to the last thing since we're welcoming you back into your first day of the Summer of Schwanz. Now, remember, you know, you kind of dictated the rules here, which were you can talk all the Schwanz you want when I'm on vacation.
0: Right.
6: I was concerned that the Summer of Schwanz might take a pause today and we would go into Summer of Sedano for 2 days and then we'd go back to Summer of Schwanz. You've actually decided to join this.
0: Listen, this is your guys' deal now. I'm just riding shotgun now.
6: Okay. You've decided. Now, I just want to go back to this handshake because it did seem, when I saw the handshake at first, I said, whoever Sedano is shaking hands with, he either doesn't like, doesn't respect, thinks he's in the way, because he's rolling his eyes at whoever it is. I actually really thought that in this moment you were like, oh, whatever, get out of my face. Like, I really thought that was your attitude through the not knowing who it was and not seeing who it was. But you're telling us here today that I got it all wrong. Now, did you go on social media and battle back? And any of the people that had the audacity,
0: I have zero interest in what anyone on social media says.
6: Because a lot of times you'll battle back with people.
0: No, that's not true.
6: Tweets.
0: I don't battle back. Once in a blue moon, I'll make a snide remark to somebody and keep it moving. But like, honestly, I have no time or desire to do
6: that. Okay, because you know, these guys, all these Levitard listeners, they said, you know, Sedano lost his Miami swagger. And they were kind of airing you out. You know, they were tagging the Levitard team and everything, going, look what happened to him. He's become so L.A. that he's lost his Miami swagger. Look at this lame handshake. So you didn't go battling back to any of these people is what you're telling me.
0: I mean, you could see it for yourself if I did or didn't on whatever it is you sent me.
6: What do you mean what I sent you?
0: Whatever tweet you sent me, did I respond to anything?
6: I didn't see any tweet. I didn't tweet you.
0: You put it in the group text. What are you talking about?
6: Oh, that's true. I did because somebody sent it to me, and then I put it in there. That's right.
5: Also,
6: but
5: I didn't
6: go.
0: I wouldn't even
6: Twitter.
0: Have known had you not sent it.
6: Well, I wouldn't have known if it wasn't sent to me. You know who sent it to me?
0: Who sent it to you?
6: I'll air him out. I don't care. You know who sent it to me?
0: Who?
6: Beto Duran.
0: Oh, well, there you go.
2: Well, Beto Duran defended Sedano as well yesterday.
6: I'm sure he did, but he sent me the
2: you
6: original.
2: Mean sure
6: one.
2: You did. You were doing this. You were sitting right here doing the show with us.
6: I don't remember yesterday's show.
2: What is going on with you and your memory recently?
6: Well, you know. know, I tell you that once the show is over, it goes in one ear and out the other. Somebody will come up to me 15 minutes afterwards and go, hey, I liked what you and Sedano were talking about. I go, what were we talking about? Oh, you know that thing about Aaron Donald? I go, no, I forgot. Tell me.
2: Do you remember sharing the Godzilla burger?

0: with me yesterday?
1: That unfortunately, I will remember for a long time, George. Oh my God, this burger that was brought in yesterday from Rockin' Brews.
2: Great burger, though.
1: Unreal.
2: They got the Japanese barbecue sauce on there.
1: Oh, yeah.
2: I don't know why good. I said it like that, but the barbecue sauce. Meanwhile, we got that brother Kasim here today in for Funchy. Kasim, good morning.
3: Good morning. Good morning.
2: So you are today going to do the YouTube chat recap at the end of the show, the digital hour.
3: I've been already looking there.
2: Are you in the chat? Are you swapping it around?
3: I haven't said anything yet.
2: Well, no, you got to get in there and smack them around.
3: I've been scouting a little bit, you know?
1: God almighty, do I want to have that hairdo that Kasim has. Well, I love that hair.
2: That no longer is possible for us.
1: Look at that hairdo.
2: We are past the age of
1: that
2: full hair.
1: Look at that do.
2: 7:21. Quack, quack. On a Wednesday, no windy today, windy next week. But first, he's back for vacation for a few days, which means we get to talk about the hardwood. From Hernandez Wholesale Flooring Shack.
4: Yes, sir. I mean, listen, this is the reality, okay? You got that hickory smoke there? Is that what you were banging on?
2: This is the Bristol hickory.
4: Oh, Bristol hickory. There it is. Bristol hickory. Get Cappy some of that tickly walnut over there.
1: Oh, I would love to have the tickly walnut.
2: Will you get him the tickly walnut?
3: I'll stay away from that one.
1: Listen, smart boy.
4: Summer's officially here, SoCal, so the grill is fired up. 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Come on. 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
2: 7:25 in the morning. 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
2: 27. Oh, good morning. The Sedano and Cat Morning Show on a windy Wednesday. No windy today. He'll be back next week. On this day in 1989, but Sedano's back. On this day in 1989, the number one hit, Simply Red, redoing the Harold Melvin and the Blue Note song. If you don't know me by now, Cappy,
1: what
2: you will never, never, never, never know me, Jack.
1: Oh, yeah. Yeah. And this guy, the singer, had that like red curly hair, and he had that one long curl right down in his face in the video. What a great song.
2: Today is also National Gummy Worm Day.
1: Oh, yeah.
17: Love a good gummy worm.
2: Yeah. Sour or regular?
17: Both. Some sour, it really depends on what you're feeling that day. Regular is usual, but sour every once in a while.
2: Kasim, like you like a sour gummy worm or a regular one?
3: Depends on the day, honestly.
2: All right.
3: I like the sour one.
2: You like it sour, huh?
3: Yeah.
2: Get to suck on that sour stuff?
3: Not too much, though. Mm-hmm.
2: It's not weird to suck on a gummy worm, Jack. The summer of Schwanz. Be free.
3: Right.
1: What a great song.
2: Oh,
1: Kasim,
2: yeah.
1: You ever heard this song?
3: I have not, no.
2: Have you
3: no
2: heard the
3: chance.
2: Original by Harold Melvin and the Blue Notes?
3: Nah.
2: Really?
3: I was born in 03, man.
2: Yeah, but you got to make love to this song. You got to say, girl, I'm going to put it on, and then we're going to put it down.
1: When you're born in 03, I don't know that you've made much love.
2: Oh, yeah. This kid.
3: Ah, come on, man.
2: Come on, man.
1: What?
2: How old are you, Kasim?
3: I'm 23.
2: Yeah, this kid's been...
1: Come on.
2: This kid's been bringing out the Bristol Hickory for years.
1: Oh, really? He has, huh? He's bringing out that hardwood, huh?
2: Oh, come on, Cappy.
18: Cappy, how you doing? One step too far, you know?
2: You and Always. Gator. You and Gator, Always. Man.
1: Yeah, Always. We're bad boys. Bad, bad, bad boys.
2: He got so excited yesterday when Ireland and I broke into the Life Source read. Because on Tuesdays, we do it together. And Ireland gets really excited. And his eyes get all big. And Gator was, like, shaking in the corner. Suck on the top. Yeah, suck on the top. It was amazing. All right, I got a jacket question, but we'll get into that in a few moments. First, should we get into Bergie's Orkin?
1: Let's do it.
2: All right.
17: Yeah.
2: You watch the Brew Review weekdays at 6:30 a.m. on our YouTube channel at ESPN Los Angeles, presented by LAX with Gregory Arthur Bergman and Marcus Grant. Then Bergie gets on here around 7:30 each weekday to do Bergie's three things, thanks to our friends at Blue Ice Vodka. Bergie, take it away.
17: So these next, the trade deadline is August 3rd. So over these next, what is that, 18, 19 days? It's going to be really interesting to watch what happens just in general. So first of all, the biggest thing that people are talking about is usually Tarek Skubal and where Tarek Skubal is going to go. Mm-hmm. But that actually could all change. Buster only put it out earlier today that since June where is this? Since the beginning of June, the Tigers are 22-14, only 3.5 games out of the race for the wild card. And the Central, as Lindsay knows, is pretty much wide open. They're 6.5 games out of that of the top spot in the AL Central. So this could come into a situation where nobody gets Tarik Skubal, and that could really change the landscape for everybody. Whereas everybody's talking about, oh, the Dodgers are going to get him because they have the most stuff. They do, but he may end up staying in Detroit because if they do make a run, why would they want to move him if they think they can they actually get hot? So it's going to be really interesting to me to see what happens with the Tigers over the next 15, 16 days.
1: Hey, Berg, how about this? Yeah. How about the Tigers are currently 8 games under 500?
17: And they're still right there.
1: Right. And you, right. Think about what we're saying here.
17: They're 3.5 out of the wild card.
1: Right. They're 8 games under 500.
4: Yeah, the American League stinks.
1: They're 6.5 games behind the Chicago White Sox. Right, exactly. And they're thinking, well, We're right in the middle of all of this. 8 games under 500.
17: But don't you
1: That's
17: think this
1: unbelievable?
17: Would, yeah, it is crazy. But don't you think this would be a? I'm going to ask you. Do you think it would be a big mistake for the Tigers not to move him, or do you think it would be a good move to keep him and try to keep him in Detroit if they do make some sort of run?
1: So my answer to your question is going to be a question, which is, how much longer is he under contract for with Detroit?
17: So he went to arbitration in the offseason, and the Tigers offered him $18 or $19 million, and he wanted $32.
1: Okay.
17: And that is a very large cap for arbitration.
4: He should get $32.
17: And he got $32. Yeah, so that usually, when you go to arbitration with someone and you give them something where it's a low, low number, that gets at your craw a little bit.
18: And also, like, when the players go to arbitration with teams, it usually fractures the relationship quite a bit.
17: Yeah. So I just think it could be very much like Shohei Ohtani earlier in the a couple of years ago. The Angels did not move him at the trade deadline and got absolutely nothing for him. But this could also, because they're kind of right there, they can ask for more stuff, and they would ask for more from the Dodgers or more from the Brewers. It's just something interesting to watch going into.
1: If I were Detroit, I would know that the Dodgers are A, going for the three-peat, B, trying to win their third straight World Series before a potential and expected work stoppage. And if you know that the Dodgers are loading up to try and get this three-peat, then go try and take them for everything they got.
4: Especially because we may not have a baseball season next
17: year. And that's a huge part of it also. Because
4: let me tell you something. If we don't have a baseball season next year, all this incredible momentum will be just go right down the toilet.
17: I would hate it. It would be the owners, and everybody would be so stupid to do this. This would, right now, they're doing a lot of stupid things, George, where they're taking away ESPN having a lot of their content. There's no more Sunday night baseball.
4: Yeah, I'll say, you know, we talked about that a while back, right? Like, the Sunday night baseball experiment or experience on NBC has not been as great because the majority of these games have been on Peacock to start the season.
17: Right. And then you have the Home Run Derby on Netflix, and you don't have Chris Berman with Go Ahead, Cappy.
4: Do we know the numbers on that? Do we know, like, has Netflix released what those numbers were yet or not?
17: I'm sure I can find them.
2: What city, Cappy?
1: He hit that one all the way to the main line.
2: By the way, speaking of that, we got to read Sedano later on the Lee Hacksaw Hamilton email about Friday's appearance. It's incredible. Sedano.
4: Wow.
2: It's
4: he was on Friday?
2: No. He's coming.
4: He's going to be on.
1: I don't know if
2: the Del Mar show.
1: I don't know if he's
2: It's going to be on. But the email is amazing.
1: I just can't even imagine bringing him on. It's just such a mess.
17: But Major League Baseball is just doing stupid things right now. If they go to a lockout, that is stupid. If they leaving ESPN in the way that they're doing it is stupid. I understand they want more money from other places, but it's stupid.
4: Right, but they ended up losing money in that exchange.
17: Right. Yeah, so
4: when ESPN opted out.
17: Yeah, once ESPN opted out. And also, like, those were the eyeballs are. They are still on ESPN, and they're on SportsCenter and all those things. So it's just, I don't know, it's just stupid.
1: I think Rob Manfred got a little bit out of control with his criticism for ESPN. It's like, hey, look, I got it. You know, you're the commissioner of Major League Baseball, and Major League Baseball is one of the four major sports of the United States. But ESPN is the dominant force of where sports fans go to watch sports. Doesn't mean people don't have their complaints, okay? But still, for baseball to not have been on their hands and knees, please, please, we want to come back to ESPN. They were like, we don't need ESPN. In the meantime, you guys mentioned Sunday Night Baseball. When you said NBC, I was like, oh, Really? Oh, okay. Didn't know. And then when you said it's all on Peacock, I was like, oh, no wonder I don't.
4: Well, no, it's not all on Peacock. It's but the majority of it to this point has been on Peacock. Oh. I think over the summer you'll see it on NBC on Sunday nights, but it's mostly been on Peacock.
17: Yeah. It's not great either. I mean,
1: they better not have a work stoppage if they do.
4: You know, well, what they've done is they've really put Jason Benetti in a bind. Like, Jason Benetti is an excellent broadcaster, but every week they're putting new people in there with him.
17: Right.
4: So, because they want the analysts to be associated with the current teams that are playing on that given weekend. But you can't build any chemistry that way. Like, it's insane.
1: It's a good idea, though. I mean, it's a good creative idea, and it's a good concept.
4: Right, but look, like, ESPN did that, like, their first game. Remember Joe Buck did the game with, like, Ron Darling and whoever else? It was Hershiser and Ron Darling, right? Because it was, like, Mets or something, or whatever it was.
17: Hershiser was in the corner, yeah.
4: No, you're thinking NBC. No, I'm talking about ESPN. Yeah, it was Hershiser and Darling with Joe Buck. Now, do that as like a one-off, like a novelty act. That's cool. You know what I'm saying? But every weekend, it just puts your main broadcaster, who's excellent, in a really difficult position.
17: Yeah, no. As the Major League Baseball is stupid, and they're going to go to lockout, and they're stupid for doing it.
1: If they go to a lockout, they could lose guys like me who are more into baseball now than I was. I mean, in the last 5 years, I've been more into baseball because there was that time, 1994, the work stoppage, and it took me a long time to come back. You got me back all these years later, and now you got me more in tune than ever before. Let me tell you something. You'll lose me to soccer.
4: Look at that. There's the threat. Let me tell you something one more time.
1: Let me tell you this, Rob Manfred. You'll lose me to soccer because right now my focus is... I was so much more into the World Cup game yesterday.
19: You can watch the LAFC.
1: I could care less about the All-Star game. The All-Star game was garbage to me versus the World Cup yesterday.
2: You're comparing an All-Star game to one of the greatest event of soccer every 4 years.
1: No, but what I'm saying is that this World Cup has been so amazing that all of a sudden it is going to spawn new late-to-the-party soccer fans. I'm one of them. And if baseball goes on a work stoppage, I'll look for something else.
2: I know, but you're trying to like compare divisional playoff weekend to like the Hall of Fame game. Let's just calm down.
1: Well, I mean, that's actually not a terrible comparison.
17: It's not really even you, Cappy. It's people like Mateo, who is young baseball.
4: Right. It's the little kids who are super into baseball right now because baseball is a lot of sports are very highlight driven now these days. And you know, he's on YouTube watching baseball, like clips of baseball games, and he loves it. But what's going to happen when there's no baseball? I mean, he might still watch like old baseball games, but he's going to kind of be annoyed like at one point and be like, hey, where's the new stuff?
17: Can I watch the Dodgers? What the hell's going on here?
2: I appreciate your compliment on the comp because Evan Cohen called me yesterday to compliment me on my NFL stuff from yesterday morning. And he said, you know, to get better, you got to do that with the hoop. And I go, oh, I can never do that with NBA. Sedona will break me like NBA, like Bane did in the movie to Batman. He'll just break me if I try to get into the hoop. Yeah. So I can't do that.
1: Yeah. I will just tell you, that was a good comp, though. When you think about the AFC Championship game versus the Hall of Fame game.
2: I said divisional playoff weekend.
1: I know you did, but I'm taking it to the next level.
2: No, because Championship weekend isn't as good as divisional playoff weekend.
1: But that's what the semifinals were of the World Cup, right? I mean, that's the AFC and NFC Championship games. So I'm just giving you one more step to bury my whole thought,
2: which is
1: the AFC Championship game versus the Hall of Fame game, great game, garbage. I mean, World Cup semifinal versus All-Star game, that's a pretty good comparison. All I'm saying is you stop playing baseball when you've got guys back into baseball more so than ever before. We'll find something else. And right now, soccer got me. That was my dismount.
2: Did you do the three things?
17: The organ went away, so I can do one more.
4: Just wrap up your three things.
2: I had to test something, so I had to pop that in there.
1: Wrap it up.
17: So really, the only other thing I want to talk about is Will Smith, and what they're going to do at the trade deadline will be very, very dependent on what's going on with Will Smith because we don't know whether they still don't know when he's going to come back. The All-Star game is now over, and they still don't really have much enough of an update on him. If he cannot come back, then at the trade deadline, they need to go out and they need to get a high-level catcher. Going into the postseason with Dalton rushing and either, you know, Chucky Robinson or Eliezer Alfonso Jr. That's not going to cut it. So they need to go out and get someone on a good team or a bad team with a really good catcher and somebody to have as someone that can split time with Dalton rushing.
4: Yep.
17: He is the most important player that
4: we talked about this weeks ago. And then the thing happened with him and Shohei. And it's now become more exacerbated.
18: How about the guy from the A's?
17: Langoliers?
18: Jonah Heim.
17: Oh, Jonah Heim. Yeah. I mean, one of those.
4: The Heim. Heim.
17: If they, I don't know much about Jonah Heim. I've heard of him.
1: You got that
17: but,
1: one, George.
4: Yeah, only you and I got that.
1: Yeah.
18: He's a switch-hitting catcher and an impending free agent whom the rebuilding Athletics might deal.
17: Okay, great. If Will Smith is not coming back, get me a catcher.
1: Mm-hmm.
17: That's all I'm saying.
1: Guys, Will Smith not coming back because he slept wrong on his neck, according to the reports?
17: Yeah, Dr. Clapper talked to him on Thursday. He does not like the fact that Dave Roberts said that. Mm-hmm. He said, it's not funny.
1: Yeah.
2: Dr. Clapper will join us tomorrow in the digital hour at 9 a.m.
1: Yeah.
2: All right, that's Berge's Three Things. You hear it each weekday around 7:30. And then be sure to check out the Blue Review tomorrow morning at 6:30 a.m. on our YouTube channel, presented by Sonata's Home Away From Home, LAX. I got a jacket question real quick, because I know we want to talk World Cup in a few minutes, and then we'll do NFL at the top of the 8 o'clock hour. So I have gotten the nod to host Chalk Talk again at training camp with Les Snead and DeMarco Farr. Mm-hmm. And I did it last season. And DeMarco thought I was going to really tick Les off when I made the 13-4 prediction. Or no, I said 14-3 last year.
1: Right.
2: So I have to make a prediction this year, which I think is going to be 13-4. But
1: go 15-2.
2: No, that's not possible. More importantly, I have to wear a new Rams jacket. Because I can't have Les see me in the same jacket 2 years in a row. Like in pictures and stuff, I need a fresh jacket.
1: Right.
2: And
1: I was looking at the City Water Scavozo.
2: Yeah, he'll think I'm a sleazeball. So mm-hmm. I was looking at the Rams shop this morning. Now, that blue jacket, if you click on that link I just sent, that's a nice jacket, like the varsity jacket. I think I'd look good in that. I think Les would be impressed by that.
1: Take a look at this.
2: Because all I really care about is what Les thinks of my fit or my drip.
1: Are you
2: my
1: saying
2: swagger.
1: The hood?
2: No, the varsity one.
1: Oh,
2: see, that
1: okay.
2: was last year's jacket. You see the picture of Les and I there. I can't wear the same jacket.
1: No. You can't do that. Does that jacket even fit anymore?
2: That one, it was snug then, so it might be even snugger now.
1: You might want to give that one to Rob Pelinka, let him roll the sleeves up. Yeah, think about it. So you're thinking about this blue one with the LA on the chest and the Rams down the left sleeve?
2: Yeah.
1: And the hood on the back.
2: I don't know if I want the hood one or I just want the starter jacket one.
1: Well,
2: like
1: the
2: really
1: the
2: cool,
1: hood off.
2: Like the really cool starter jacket blue one. I think that might be the way I go.
1: You're not thinking about like the three-quarter arm thing where your forearms hang out?
2: No, I don't have impressive forearms.
1: No.
17: There's a jacket a little way down that's a big Rams logo on the chest and says Los Angeles on the side. You should do that one.
2: All right. I just want Les to oh, this guy's got good fit.
1: This guy got good jacket game.
2: Yeah.
1: This guy shows up with merch every year.
2: Yeah.
1: Yeah. Well, listen, I don't blame you. What's the date of your Chalk Talk? Do you have that down?
2: July 29th, I believe.
1: July 29th.
2: At training camp.
1: Okay.
2: DeMarco and I are doing it again.
1: All right. Well, I'm sure Les will be impressed with whatever it is that you decide to buy. Do we have a budget here yet? Or are we?
2: Well, it's my budget, so.
1: Right. I'm asking, what's the budget? What do we got?
2: Well, I mean, you know, whatever I have to do, basically.
1: Okay. Whatever.
2: If it's to impress Les Snead, and here's the other thing, it really ticks Travis off that I get the nod for this and not him.
1: Well, don't you give yourself the nod for this?
2: No. This time around, I didn't want any part of it.
1: But?
2: Tommy said, no, you got to do it. And Deshae agreed. He's like, no, Morales has to do it. And I was like, all right, I guess.
1: Really? Don't you usually say about those guys, what do they know about content?
2: Exactly.
1: Oh, and yet they know something about content.
2: And by the way,
1: content.
2: McVay might make a surprise visit, so I got to be prepared to talk to McVay, too.
19: We're going to talk about some complimentary football. That's a really cool jacket you got there, Morales.
2: Sonata, you got nothing for me?
4: No, I mean, I think you should do it. I mean, it's a cool thing if they want you to do it.
2: All right. Well, no, I didn't mean not doing it. I meant the jacket.
18: You should get the motorcycle jacket.
2: Can you imagine?
18: You should
2: just
18: it.
2: Walk in there.
18: It's on clearance.
2: Like, Les, I just got off my Harley, bro.
18: Yeah, it's pretty sweet.
1: Which one is
18: Hold
1: that
18: on,
1: one?
18: Put it in the group chat.
1: All right.
18: Like a men's sports full zip racing jacket.
1: How about this camo jacket? Mm.
2: Nah, I'm not a camo guy.
1: No?
2: Yeah. Hey, Les, I just pulled up in my Corvette from George Chevrolet. I'm ready to get down, Jack. You ready? Les, let's talk about the heartbeat of America at George Chevrolet. Remember when Bob Seger used to sing for Chevrolet in the 80s? I do. 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John Good, his guy Kevin Rivas, they've got you covered. 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Maybe you want a Suburban. 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Maybe you want a Traverse or an Equinox or a Trax. 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You know Kasim, what it is. Bam! Bam! Bam! Bam! Bam! Bam! Bam! George Chevrolet, the city of Bellflower, the heartbeat of America, the heartbeat of your morning drive. The Sedano and Cap Morning Show continues 3 minutes from right now, Jack. How about we talk about Spain's big victory yesterday in the World Cup?
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2: 7:48. Good morning.
24: Come on, baby.
2: Oh, yeah.
24: Quack, quack.
2: You know, Sedano loves the oldies. On this day in 1960, Chubby Checker released his version of The Twist in the U.S.
24: And go.
2: Yeah, come on.
1: Yo, Fergie, that's what I'm talking about right there.
17: Is he twist?
1: Yeah.
17: Try to get a little twist in there.
2: Oh, I like
17: Not
2: that,
17: Not very
2: Fergie.
17: Good at it.
2: It's a Hebraic twist.
1: Yeah, it is.
2: Today is also National Hot Dog Day.
14: The Summer of Schwanz.
1: Oh, yeah. Said it yesterday, George, over the 4th of July weekend. Put down a couple of ballpark hot dogs. Nice. Usually I'm more of a Hebrew Nat kind of guy, as I'm thinking you probably are not surprised by that. but a ballpark hot dog. I don't know what's in it. I don't want to know what's in it. But damn it, that thing is good.
17: Yeah, it's good. Once in a while.
2: Yeah, remember.
1: Yeah, once in a while.
2: Sedano always says like 4 hot dogs a year.
1: Yeah, right. That's why once a month is enough, you know? And
18: does
1: that's
18: that,
1: even a lot.
18: Does that count towards like your monthly amount of cold cuts?
1: Yeah, you're only supposed to have cold cuts once a month, right?
4: Yeah, I don't.
18: Processed
4: meat. I mean, I don't really have a lot of.

0: hot dogs, to Chris's point. Maybe like, I would say maybe like four even. It sounds excessive, to be honest with you.
1: Well, you figure 4th of July, Memorial Day, and then two Dodgers games.
0: I didn't have one on 4th of July or Memorial Day.
1: Really?
0: Yeah. Usually at a Dodger game. So, and that usually happens a couple times a year.
1: You didn't suck down a Dodger or a hot dog on 4th
0: nah,
1: of July?
0: You know, I put some meats on the grill.
1: Oh, yeah.
2: I just think a hot dog is something you got to have on 4th of July. Hot dog and a beer, you know? Especially on the 250th anniversary of America.
1: By the way,
2: hot dog like a man.
1: So today, all day long, ESPN Radio is going to be supporting the V Foundation. It's a tradition we always do the day after the All-Star Game. 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The V Foundation has raised so much for cancer research over the years. You hear Sedano typing it right now, v.org/donate, the V Foundation.
0: I am,
1: guys, don't laugh behind me when I'm doing this read, but it was funny. 100% of your donation goes directly to research, v.org/donate on this. It's a special edition of Windy Wednesday. How about a Giving Wednesday for the V Foundation?
2: Nice. Well said. Very well said. Hey, George, we're going to talk some World Cup, and Spain yesterday defeating France. Now, I realize that is considered an upset. I actually was not surprised in the slightest bit because I'm now Mr. Soccer and I have the sort of eyes to analyze and see and see what teams do and how they hold the ball, how they move the ball, their skill level, etc. And I was not surprised in the slightest bit that Spain won that match yesterday. So
0: well, they dictated terms, there's no question. And when I watched it, it's funny because I think I was watching a preview of it from our guy Hercules Gomez, and he was talking about that if there was one team that could give France, you know, some problems because they can dictate terms with their style of play, it would be Spain.
2: What I had seen out of Spain when they beat Belgium, I was like, I think Spain's the best team I've seen so far. And I didn't think Belgium was very good because I thought Belgium had just beaten a weak U.S. team, even though, of course, I was all in on the U.S. team prior to the loss to Belgium, and now I think they're terrible. But I just think Spain is the most skilled team that I've seen. So I'm really trying now to make a conscious effort to really get into soccer because I know I'm super late to the party.
0: Now, who's going to win, England or Argentina? Harry Kane, Jude Bellingham, or Messi?
2: I don't really have like a rooting interest per se, although I do like Messi's my guy, and I really want to like Messi, and I really want to like Argentina, but oh my God, I made the horrible mistake last week of mentioning that I'm pro-Argentina, and everybody lost their minds.
0: Who lost their mind?
2: Oh, Beto, you don't understand. There's like
0: Why?
2: A whole rivalry between Argentina and Mexico, and if you're pro-Argentina, therefore you're anti-Mexico. I'm like, I don't know what
0: you guys
2: are talking
0: about. I get it, but I mean, it's
2: well, everybody thinks that that FIFA is just like a big setup to make Argentina win this whole thing. So here's what I want to say. George, you know how like a lot of times you'll have to talk to me in football terms? You'll have to like, you'll say, let me make a football comparison so you really understand what I'm trying to say. So I'm getting all my soccer friends who now know that I want to become Mr. Soccer, and they're trying to make comparisons to American sports and football in particular so that I really understand what's going on. So here's what they hit me up with. A social media post that explains, here are the top four stars remaining in the World Cup. And, of course, yesterday France got knocked out. But here's their comps in the NFL. Let me see if you like this. You ready?
0: Okay, go ahead. Yeah.
2: Harry Kane is to soccer what Matthew Stafford is to
0: American
2: football.
0: That is a good comp. I do like that one, yeah.
2: Okay, listen to this one.
0: Okay.
2: Messi is to soccer what Tom Brady is to NFL football.
0: Yes.
2: Okay. Mbappe is to soccer what Patrick Mahomes is to NFL football.
0: Yes.
2: You'll go with that one.
0: Yes.
2: Okay. And Lamine Yamal is to soccer what Caleb Williams is to NFL football. What do you think?
0: Yeah. Yeah, I like that.
2: Those are pretty good. Those are pretty good. So when friends of mine who have been longtime soccer fans are trying to bring in a new soccer fan, especially a football fan, an American sports fan, this is what they're doing. Now here's the next one.
1: Actually, before you do the next one, let's tease it for 1 minute from right now, because we got to squeeze in a couple promotional announcements. Why don't you tell us about our friends at the Wellness Company for 1 minute, and then we'll finish off your soccer comp.
2: Okay, here goes. The Wellness Company. 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
1: 7:56. Good morning. Now finish your soccer comp.
2: All right, George. Now my soccer friends trying to get me to understand the soccer stars with NBA teams. Okay, you ready for this one?
0: Sure.
2: All right, here goes. England is to soccer what the Knicks are to basketball.
0: Oh yeah. So if England won, it would feel like the Knicks winning. Yes, 100%.
2: All right. Spain is to soccer what the San Antonio Spurs are to basketball.
0: Okay, sort of, yeah.
2: I mean, you got a kid like Yamal, who's like the young, fresh-faced, up-and-coming star of the sport.
0: Oh, you mean like now the San Antonio Spurs.
2: Right now. Okay. Right? Yeah. Okay. Argentina is to soccer what the Golden State Warriors are to the NBA.
0: Yeah, that makes some sense.
2: You like that one, huh?
0: Yeah, that makes
2: some
0: sense.
2: You like that, huh? Yeah. All right. And lastly here, who do I have last? Who's my fourth team here? Who am I missing here? England, Argentina, France. Oh, France. France is to soccer what the Oklahoma City Thunder are to NBA basketball.
0: Yeah, I can see that. I don't love the NBA comps as much as I like the individual NFL comps.
2: You do, huh? You like those better.
0: Yeah.
2: But you seem to like Spain versus the... you liked England and the Knicks.
0: No, the England-Knicks one is money, yeah.
2: But you see what's happening here, George?
0: Yeah.
2: People understand. I'm late to the party.
0: Yeah.
2: I don't watch the Premier League. I didn't understand the difference between the Bundesliga and the lingua whatevers and all the different leagues, and then they all come together for the Champions
0: League. Did you just call it a tongue? Like, you just called the lenguas. You said
2: yeah, the lenguas. Isn't that what it's called? The Bundesliga?
1: Come on, man.
2: What is the name of the German league? Bundesliga?
0: Bundesliga.
2: Bundesliga. Not Bundesliga. Oh, Bundesliga. Bundesliga. Yeah, and then what's the other one? La Lingua? What's the other one?
0: La Liga.
1: Mario's going to call in. In fact, we should have Mario call in the 8 o'clock hour to educate you.
2: What's your problem with those linguas, man?
1: Yeah. Hey, we're getting ready for Al Trafico. LAFC's back in a few days against the Galaxy.
2: Yeah.
1: So Mario could break it all down for you on a Wednesday. Hey, I heard Wendy was out. Now it's Mario.
2: Let me talk a little World Cup with you, Cappy.
1: It's Mario Wednesday. Seriously,
2: hey,
1: get Mario in the 8 o'clock.
2: Budas Linguas is a good leagues. So, George, all I'm telling you is this.
1: Yeah.
2: Is I'm late to the party. I got it. I'm a new soccer fan. And this World Cup, I promise you, is going to get me into soccer. I'm following all the biggest stars now. I'm trying to find out, you know, what club they play for, what country they're from, who plays for PSG, who plays for Bayern Munich, who plays for Real Madrid, what league are they? This whole World Cup, man, it has got me. That's all I'm saying.
1: Hey. We'll effort that for the 8 o'clock hour. Plus, we're going to do some NBA insider, outsider. We'll talk some football. Football! But first, at 7:59, let's talk about our friends as we get ready for a big World Cup day today. And, of course, over the weekend, you gotta get on that app and do Cap versus the app, Jack, at Pizza Hut.
2: No doubt. No doubt. Hey, let's get a little nostalgic. Why don't we do that? For me, it's got me thinking a little bit about Pizza Hut. You know, like, remember when you were a little kid, birthday parties, after Little League games, Friday nights with your family, walking into that red roof Pizza Hut, knowing that something good was about to hit the table. Remember those days? I used to go to those red roof Pizza Huts all the time. They used to have an amazing lunch buffet.
0: Oh, yeah, the lunch buffet was great.
2: Right. 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

0: 2012, don't you? Come on, Bergie.
1: Whoop on Gangnam Style.
0: Yes, on this day back in 2012, Psy released the song, which I felt like everybody was singing it. Every stadium was playing it. Gangnam Style.
2: Yeah, go, go, go.
3: Gangnam.
2: Oh, go,
3: Gangnam.
2: Bergie. Gangnam go, Bergie. Go, Carlo. Oh, yeah.
3: I mean, he literally just said it.
2: Yeah. Come on, Berg. That was good. Yeah, yeah. And Carlo was in the back doing his thing. Yeah, yeah.
0: Now, Psy was Korean, right? Or he is Korean.
3: Yeah, he's still alive, so yes.
2: What gets Bergie so excited?
0: Well, Bergie likes the Korean.
3: I do.
2: Right. That bobblehead he needs.
3: I do.
0: Oh, yeah, did you ever get that Sunny bobblehead?
2: We got that thing worked out.
3: I love it, Cappy. Thank you.
2: Don't thank
0: oh, you
2: me.
0: Did.
2: Thank Armin Cornell.
3: Thank Armin you, right Armin. Now. Appreciate
2: Armin's
3: you, Armin.
2: Armin's the man.
0: By the way, we know Armin's got a big boat, but will he celebrate today during the summer of Schwan? Today is Celebration of the Horse Day.
4: The horse.
2: Hey, George. George, I don't know if you heard this or not. Yeah. My opening day horse at Del Mar on Friday, the ninth race.
3: Yeah.
2: The horse's name is G E E blank E R. G E E blank E R.
3: Okay.
2: I'm one letter away from having a horse named Geeter.
0: Right.
2: But instead, the horse's name is Geezer, with a Z, not a T.
0: Now, for much of our Sorry audience, the great Geezers in Santa Fe Springs is a local hang, so that's okay. Mm-hmm. The audience will love it if Geezer wins, because the old Geez there in Santa Fe Springs, people get after it over there.
2: Oh,
0: Beto
2: really?
0: Knows. Beto knows. Beto's got a lot of demons at the Geez.
2: Oh, really?
0: Oh, yeah.
2: Yeah. You got me doing this dance.
0: They got the coldest beer in town over there, the Geezers, apparently.
2: Oh, really?
0: Oh, yeah. It's like minus, not minus, but it's like 22 degrees or something.
2: Oh, man.
0: It's like all slushy.
2: Oh, really?
0: Yeah. Yeah. It has to like thaw for like a minute.
3: I've never
0: minute.
3: Heard this part of the song ever.
0: But we're going deep, yo.
1: Whoop on Gangnam Style.
5: He's really losing it.
0: Come on, Kasim.
2: Yeah.
0: Kasim, grind that thing.
3: Oh. Can you do it? Can you do it?
6: Steve,
3: do
6: the, I can do the whole thing.
2: Let me see.
3: All right, Steve.
2: Here we go. All right, let's watch. Oh, look at him go. Look at him go.
3: Now get the hand up.
2: Oh, he got the...
3: Yeah, there you go.
2: Oh, look at... Oh, yeah. Like he's riding a horse. Like he's riding Geezer.
0: Well, it is Celebration of the Horse Day. So there you go.
4: The horse.
0: Yeah, Friday special edition of the Sedano and Cap Morning Show. Cappy will be live from Del Mar for opening day, along with Beto Duran. Mm-hmm. Oh, as he says, he's going to be... Did he say he's going to be Bert on Friday or Umberto?
2: Yeah, I think he's going to be Bert.
0: Okay.
2: Not Umberto.
0: Yeah.
2: Yeah.
0: That's Friday.
3: He's got to be Bert in San Diego, yeah.
2: Right.
0: Also, the best part of that day is, technically, if it doesn't work, then it is the Lindsey, Bergie, and Morales show on Friday. Mm-hmm. So that'll be interesting.
2: You guys are going to be proud of me, though. I'm engineering this thing by myself.
3: Wait, you just blew right by that? Like, took a swipe at Berg and Lindsey.
2: Here's why. Because I'm going to engineer this thing by myself. And I'm actually going to be such a professional engineer. I'm going to the Rick Cutler School of Engineering.
0: Rick Cutler is our engineer, for the record.
2: Thank you. And I'm going to set up, George, on Thursday. I'm actually going to engineer this thing on Thursday.
3: Well, I remember I was on the phone with you when you were trying to get your way into the grounds.
2: I was having to talk my way past all the security people because they were trying to break down the fair.
3: Yeah, with your press thing on your on your dashboard.
2: I got my 007 bright orange media pass that I made up in 2001 that still works in 2026.
0: 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Of course, the great friends. Oh, the great friends. Look at that.
2: Friends.
0: And Rocket Brews brought in all that terrific food yesterday. It was a great celebration. Time for a
3: now, let me ask you a question real quick, before we move on. How come they're not sponsoring the Summer of Schwanz?
0: I don't know.
2: Good question.
0: I don't know if everybody is excited about sponsoring the Summer of Schwanz. Like, we'll do it this year, and then next year we'll bring it back for sponsorship opportunities. Yeah. You kind of got to show everybody the playbook.
2: Mm-hmm.
0: Because people will get scared, like, what does Schwanz mean?
2: Right,
0: then they start looking it up, and then they're like, what are these lunatics doing? We kind of want to avoid that this time around, because that happened with some other bits we were doing earlier.
3: Yeah.
0: Right. So, you know, let's not scare everybody. Let's show it that it could be fine. Evan Cohen yesterday was a big deal for somebody who also 007s as the VP of content to buy into the Summer of Schwanz. We now have him on tape celebrating the Summer of Schwanz. So his buy-in was important. next year,

0: Can you imagine if Rock and Brews and like Ballpark Franks sponsors the Summer of Schwanz?
1: Oh, yeah. Actually, you know, Hebrew National should be the sponsor of Summer of Schwanz when you think about
0: it. Yeah, but then we got to really bless the Summer of Schwanz. We got to be kosher.
1: I still got to get my rabbi in here to make this happen.
0: While you do that at 8:10 in the morning, let's do this. It is time for a Summer League edition of NBA Insider Outsider. Take it away, Lindsay.
2: All right, George. So I think we all have some questions from while you were away at Summer League. Some actual ball knower talk, but more for me at least, insider talk. Starting with, what are the insiders saying about the Bam Adebayo-Tyler Hero fight? Did you see that?
3: Of course I didn't see it. I wasn't there for it.
2: Did you see the video? Apparently there's video. I mean, it was in a casino.
3: No, I don't believe there's actual video.
2: It was
3: in
2: a casino. There's cameras everywhere.
1: Well, where's the footage?
3: But it wasn't in the casino. It was in, like, a practice court.
2: Right. Oh. The practice court, which is in the ballroom in the casino.
3: I guess. I mean, listen, I feel like if Bam probably would have connected with Tyler Hero squarely...
1: Yeah, we would have seen it.
3: It would have ended poorly, is what I would have said for Tyler Hero. So apparently,
4: Carlo just told me that Shams said that there is video.
2: Ooh.
3: Oh, right. But Lindsay's saying there is video, like, available, is what she said.
2: I mean, maybe it was going around in the back channels with all the insiders, you know?
3: Yeah, there's no video available. Of course there's video. It's Vegas. But
2: someone will sell it.
3: Maybe. I don't know. I mean, I don't really... I didn't care, to be honest with you. Like, I thought it was kind of like, I was like, oh, okay. And I was like, eh, whatever. I mean, listen, when you're Tyler Hero and you go on DMs with some random fan and you rip the guy you've been playing with for 7 years who thought you were boys, and then he walks up to you and is like, oh, now you're going to talk that bleep. Why didn't you just say it to my face? Like, that's kind of childish behavior by Tyler Hero. You don't expect fans to screenshot that? Like, are you that silly? Like,
1: yeah, but
3: you
1: know what else is childish behavior? Like, keep your hands to yourself, Bam. Keep your freaking hands to yourself.
3: Nah, listen. You know what? You want to talk? Listen, let me tell you something. If you talk that kind of smack about someone like that, and someone like who you thought was your friend ends up saying that, some rando on DMs on Instagram. Nah, you got to have words like a man.
1: No, words are fine, but you know, throwing hands. I mean, come on.
3: Well, it depends on what was said back to him when he asked him, are you going to say that now?
1: Well, then
3: in front of my face.
1: Hey, Tyler Hero, if you're going to say it, and then he's going to take a shot at you, go back at him. Hopefully there's people around to break it up before he kills you. You
3: know, I think there was a lot of people around to break it up very quickly.
2: You know what George would have said if he would have witnessed it?
3: Bam! With the jam!
1: I think what George would have said is, hey, first of all, watch your tone. All right?
2: That's so fun.
1: Yeah.
3: Yeah, I've been down on Tyler Hero for a long time, from a maturity standpoint. So,
2: all right, next one.
3: And that's just not you don't. That's childish behavior doing that stuff behind the scenes on Instagram, on DMs, and then like, come on. And then you know he gets annoyed at the fan for posting it. Why would you interact with a fan that way anyway?
1: By the way, lesson for everybody: if you're not proud of what you're saying,
3: oh yeah,
1: you should not put it in writing.
3: Correct.
1: That is the number one rule.
3: Exactly. That's a great point, Lindsay.
2: All right. Next one. Berg or Cappy or Chris, anyone want to take the next one?
1: I'd like to jump in here. George, I will admit to you that I've been, you know, now that I'm Mr. Soccer, I spent a lot more time watching the World Cup than I did the Summer League. You'll have to excuse me. However, I did see a lot of Cameron Carr, the Lakers draft choice. And at least from what I saw, and maybe I got to just temper it, and it's like, it's Summer League, it's all young players. But what I saw, athletic, nice mid-range shot. I mean, gets up and plays above the rim and dunks on people. I didn't really see a lot of defensive highlights because the highlights are all on the offensive end. But I'll throw it to you. Give me some analysis on Cameron Carr, Adu Thiro, who also played pretty well, and then I don't even know the kid's name, some G League player who scored 30-plus points.
3: Arthur Kaluma.
1: Yeah,
3: I'm a big fan of Arthur Kaluma. Look, Carr played well. He had that little thumb injury situation. He missed the one game, but yeah, he's played good. I look at Summer League this way. If you play well, that's good. But if you don't necessarily play well, I'm not like selling stock on you. I mean, it's just a weird place. Like, you get these teams slapped together. They maybe practice once or twice.
0: Where did Cappy go? Why did he get up? Why did he leave?
3: I don't know.
4: Well, I want to hear this, so you can keep going.
3: There's guys with different levels of motivation, right? Like, you know, it's not like you're going to play some sort of cohesive basketball out there necessarily. Mm-hmm. But yeah, so look, I like Kaluma. Kaluma, it's a guy I've been developing for a while to turn into like a 3-and-D type guy. He was very athletic. He's a good defender. He's big. He's strong, thick. And now he's shooting the ball very well, which is what they were hoping to develop. I mean, you got to develop guys in today's NBA with the way the salary cap is structured and it being so punitive. If you don't hit on a couple of developmental guys, you could be in trouble if you hit some injuries.
4: Can any of those three break the rotation?
3: I mean, break the rotation? I don't know. But what I would say to you is what I just said. Like, if somebody gets hurt, one of those guys is probably going to have to play.
2: As Kasim pointed out, yesterday, I think it was from yesterday, his post-game interview, Cameron Carr said,
5: no haircut?
6: My braids is messed up. I got to get some new braids.
5: That's because you've been working out here.
6: I ain't no pretty boy. I'm here to play basketball.
2: Figured cap was like that.
6: I ain't no pretty boy. I'm here to play basketball.
3: Yeah, I like that. That's Christina Pink who was interviewing.
0: The great Christina Pink. She's awesome.
3: I love Christina.
0: Yeah, she's awesome.
2: Also, George, did you see any of the...
0: What, Kasim?
7: I was waiting to see if Kathy was going to say anything about
2: that.
0: Something
2: what?
0: Weird?
3: Is he back?
1: Yeah, I'm back. Well, I had to stand up for a second because the gardeners just showed up, and I promise you this, my windows are open, and the guy's got the lawnmower, and I'm like, you know what? I set George up to answer all these questions about the Lakers, and I got to stand up for a second and close these windows. Otherwise, you know, like Jorge Briones would say, my primo just showed up.
0: By the way, for our audience that always ask about producer Jorge, he's been on leave, but he's coming back hopefully in a few weeks, so... We love Jorge. He'll be back on the show right around the time we're all taking vacation in August. But come September, it's going to be an extravaganza.
2: George, really quick, I wanted to ask, did you see Malik Thomas at all, the Cavs guy? He's still got braces. He's so young.
3: No, I didn't see him. I didn't have any Cavs games.
2: He had like 35 points, I think it was like two nights ago. And he's like, yeah, everyone who passed on me, you'll see. So good. Good for him. Yeah. All right, so next one. Berg, you want to take the next one?
4: I wanted to do the Arthur Kaluma stuff, but Kathy took it from me. But I can't talk. I got some other stuff.
1: Berg, I didn't know I took your question.
4: It's all right, y'all. My bad. It's okay. You're just reading. It's fine. I get it. All right,
1: those were my questions too.
4: you'd never even heard of Arthur Kaluma.
1: No, I hadn't heard. No, Bergie, I had not heard of Arthur Kaluma. Totally true story. I had not heard of him, and I was like shocked because I was like, okay, Carr looks really good. Thero, who I love the build, and I'm going to be curious about his development, but the Kaluma guy, I'd never heard of him before.
4: Yeah, okay, so Sedano.
1: Yeah, of course, we knew that. Yeah, whatever you said.
4: Kawhi, the trade to the Raptors got...
3: I saw Kawhi. He came up to our... because I was doing games with Danny Green the other day, and Kawhi came up to chat with him.
4: Oh, yeah, really they won a championship together. So... Mm. Yeah, so the Kawhi trade is on hold right now because of the whole aspiration game. What is your thoughts on what's going to happen there?
3: I mean, this is a guess, okay? I have no idea what's going to happen. But if I were to guess, just based on historical precedent, okay, the Clippers, if they find something, will...
1: How could they not?
3: Okay, I don't know. I'm not in the investigation. But if they find something nefarious, then the Clippers are going to get hammered, if I had to guess. Which means they'll lose draft picks. There'll be some sort of financial, which is the least of it, right? Especially for someone like Ballmer. But they got to make sure, if you're the NBA, you got to make sure that this law firm or whatever that you've hired to do this investigation has dotted their I's and crossed their T's because, you know, look, Steve Ballmer is one of the most powerful, richest men in the world.
8: They conned me.
3: They're going to, I would imagine he will have something to say, and perhaps his legal team will have something to say, depending on what transpires. So that's why you got to be buttoned up. And I don't have an issue with it taking this long because that's what they're up against. So,
0: What's the term, white shoe law firm or whatever? Like when they get the ones that really dig in there? The white shoe or white glove? One of those that they use in succession.
3: Yeah, I have no idea what you're talking about.
0: Now, the term meaning that like they get in there to like, they're thought of as a very the reputation is great. They're reputable, and they'll get in there and dig out all the demons, all the skeletons in the closet.
3: So if they find something, then, yeah, it's going to be bad for the Clippers. I don't think it'll be I don't think anything would happen to Kawhi. I mean, the only historical precedent is the T-Wolves, Joe Smith, and his contract got the contract they gave him got rescinded or whatever. But
4: isn't that bad for both sides? If the contract gets voided, that's bad for Kawhi and the Clippers.
3: Not really.
4: Well, because Kawhi, he's well,
2: right, because you can't
4: you can't
2: you
4: sign him. Everyone's over
2: trade.
4: The cap at this point. Yeah. Where you can't trade him. You don't have a contract, and you can't make any money because
3: no, but they
4: there.
3: Would still be allowed to trade him in that scenario. I would imagine
4: he's no longer under contract
3: because I believe the what was said was that what I believe the agreement, at least according to the Clippers, is that the trade was contingent upon Toronto taking on whatever happens to Kawhi.
4: Mm-hmm. Right.
3: So,
2: Toronto released a statement saying that they were not willing to do that.
1: Well yeah, I mean, that's why the trade
3: then that's for them to figure out.
1: But hold
3: that's
1: on.
3: That's not just... that has nothing to do with the league.
0: White Shoe Law Firm. The name comes from white buckskin shoes worn by rich students at top schools like Harvard and Yale long ago. A nice. White shoe firm.
1: Very good. Listen, if the investigation finds...
3: Kawhi was there watching the Raptors. I have a pretty good feeling if he was doing that, he probably thinks he's going to end up in Toronto.
1: Yeah, probably does. But let me just say something. If the allegations are true, and the allegations in simplest terms were that the Clippers were doing a deal to pay Kawhi more money outside of the salary structure of the NBA, and that Ballmer was investing money to a company that was really essentially being funneled directly to Kawhi.
8: They conned me.
1: Let me tell you something right now. If all the allegations are true, yes, the NBA should hammer the Clippers. And to your point, George, fining them is not enough because the money doesn't matter to Ballmer. But guess what? Kawhi and his family and his team and his representatives, they're complicit, and therefore he should be punished as well. And by the way,
3: but yet there's
1: equally,
3: no press. That would be unprecedented, is what I would say.
1: But maybe that's why this is taking so long, because maybe. They realize there's two parties here.
2: Well, it's taking so long because there was a report yesterday that there's a second investigation involving Kawhi and a sponsorship deal.
4: Another no-show? More trees?
2: It just says it's a second sponsorship deal that could be improper, allegedly.
0: Man, Kawhi's like the mob with these no-show jobs.
1: It's amazing how he would let his uncle just try and, like, suck money out of everybody. And I don't remember, George, you remember what kind of money Kawhi signed for most recently with the Clippers? What was it, $50 million?
3: I think
1: the
3: extension
1: million?
3: Was like $150, $160 yeah, for so, like a couple so, of years.
1: Yeah. Right, you're making $60 million a year. What, you got to suck out every last drop of money? And it's like, Kawhi's like, hey, I'm going to play basketball. You do what you need to do. But he's still the boss. He could have shut his uncle down and told him not to do that.
0: Kasim, we got to start a scaffold company and just like charge Good Karma Brands no-show jobs. Again, we're putting up scaffolding at LA Live. Don't worry about it. Just pay this invoice, Jack.
2: It's like the reflection pool.
0: Yeah.
3: All right, what's next? Whatever is going to happen is going to happen with Kawhi.
2: All right, so this one is a real ball-knower question for you, George.
0: Is it about scaffolding?
2: No.
0: All right.
1: Is it about white shoes?
2: Nope. Any more guesses, Cappy?
1: Is it about Rams jackets?
0: We're just trying to have fun.
9: Yeah, we're just a couple of guys messing around. That's
1: what
9: we
1: it is the summer of fun.
2: Is AJ DeBanza really all that and a bag of chips?
1: Ooh. Bag
3: DeBanza.
1: Of chips.
2: Yes, DeBanza, DeBanza.
3: No, it's not tomato, tomato.
2: Okay.
3: Yeah, it is a man's name.
1: Really, pronunciation of it.
2: DeBanza. From the Midwest.
3: DeBanza.
0: You guys are getting Sedano mad. He may not show up tomorrow.
1: I know, right?
3: No, I'm not getting mad. I'm just make sure we say the man's name properly.
0: What about the scaffolding job on 86th?
3: He's very good. He's actually, it's funny, I talked to him last year there. He was there. He's put on some good weight, it looks like, after going to college. Yeah, he's better defensively than I thought he was going to be, or at least he may have shown in college. He can get his shot off and get to his spots whenever he wants. I think he needs to be able to stretch the floor a little better, but that'll come with time. And he definitely has a presence to him. Like, he wants to be great. He wants to be good. He wants to be kind of that CEO type of player in regards to just where he wants to be a historical type of player. Like, he has, similar to Wemby in a lot of ways, like he embraces whatever the expectations are. And I really enjoyed that about him.
2: Cappy, you got anything? Got any more of these? Because I still have a couple.
1: Well, I guess the one thing I would ask is this. again, it really wasn't top of mind for me, but since we're doing Insider Outsider, the Wemby deal that he signed with San Antonio.
0: Let's reset that in a moment. We got a lot of stuff to fit in, so why don't we do this?
1: All right.
0: Let's talk about Cadillac of Beverly Hills for about 45 seconds, then we'll get back to your question, and we'll figure out the rest from there.
3: Yeah, hey, listen, we've teamed up with the finest dealership in America, Cadillac of Beverly Hills. We know Cadillac, but when was the last time you've driven one? 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
3: Good morning. The Sedano and Cap Morning Show on a windy Wednesday. No Windy today. Windy will be back next week. He's in lockdown mode waiting for the king to decide where he's going next. Cappy, on this day, happy birthday to Ray Toro. Ray Toro is the guitarist for My Chemical Romance. He turns 49 years old. And, of course, this song, big hit, Welcome to the Black Parade.
4: Ray Toro, huh?
3: Well, I figured you knew this song. This
4: is a I know the song.
5: It's a great song to sing in the car.
3: Ooh.
4: Yeah, you like this song. Yeah. Sing it out loud, Bert?
5: Yeah.
3: Kasim, you got it.
4: Kasim knows this song?
5: He wasn't born when it came out.
3: Kasim got the bit.
4: I just look at Kasim, and I got to be honest with you.
3: He's the best.
4: I have a hard time looking at him eye to eye, because I'm one of those guys that will annoy the hell out of you, Kasim, because I'll always be looking up at your fro. Bro, I am obsessed with your hairdo. Obsessed. God, I want that hair.
3: You're not going to have that hair unless you get a wig. Unless you get a rug.
4: Unless I get a Kasim rug?
3: Yeah, get a Kasim rug.
4: God, that thing is awesome.
3: It is awesome.
4: God, I just
3: We will get
4: it.
3: Back to NBA Insider Outsider in just a moment. Well, let me talk to you about my friends, because we got a lot here to fit in before the digital hour at the top of the hour.
4: Mm-hmm.
3: Let me talk to you about our friends, my friends, too, at Providence. Now, here's the thing, and I want to get into this more in the digital hour. Carlos Sisu in the ESPN LA Twitter account just put out the video of the wrestler The Epic, who came into the show yesterday with DeMarco and Travis. And this guy came in a loincloth and a Spartan helmet and like a tattoo on his face. And DeMarco met this guy at the gym, and I guess he does wrestling circuits and stuff. And I think DeMarco thought this guy was going to like freak me out. So he was doing all kinds of weird things to try to get me to go in. And then I connected with his eyes. And I talked about my struggles and my health struggles. And I said, I've been sober for 18 months. And he goes, I've been sober since March, man. And all of a sudden, the tattoo on the face of the Blue Jay, it didn't mean anything because we connected on a human level. That's what our friends at Providence do when they take care of your health and they save your life like they did for me. Many of the biggest health risks men face, like heart disease, by the way, Cappy, give me credit on how I worked that all in.
4: Very nicely done.
3: Well, heart disease, cancer, diabetes, they can develop without warning. 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I believe, Cappy, you had a question for Shinna.
4: Well, George, just with you coming back from Summer League and, you know, my mind being focused more on World Cup and other things, The Wemby story was interesting to me because everybody was touting it as he took this major pay cut.
6: I mean,
4: when I saw the deal at 5 years, $252 million, I was like, what pay cut? And then, of course, you have to do a little bit of homework on this. Apparently, maybe you could explain it, but he turned down or gave up about 30%.
6: He was up for a 30% max, and he took the 25% max, which will free up a lot of wiggle room for them to add players.
4: $51 million.
6: I mean, Austin Reeves, actually, even though it was only $5 million in total, freed up the Lakers from getting from having to use the taxpayer mid-level, which is like $5 million, to the full mid-level, which is $15 million next year. And that was only a $5 million pay cut, not a 5% pay cut.
7: He also waived any of the escalators, too. So in total, it ends up being about $60
6: million. Right.
7: The escalators being if you win any type of, like, postseason awards, like MVP or right. you know, NBA first team, blah, blah, blah, then you get a bonus. And he waived right. all those, too.
6: Right.
4: Well, listen, this goes back to the end of the season. And
6: which is what screwed the Cavs, by the way, yep. when Evan Mobley got the Defensive Player of the Year.
7: What I said on the roller coaster, remember?
6: Yeah.
4: No, I don't.
7: You know?
6: She was screaming on the
7: roller coaster. I said I wouldn't be, I said I wouldn't be that mad because I don't want them to lose the cap space.
4: Okay.
7: If he won it.
4: All I'm going to say is this, though. It goes back to Jalen Brunson for me. If you're a superstar player and you want to build a team.
6: Different scenario, dude.
4: Like, no, it's fine, but.
6: But it's not the same. They're not apples to apples comparisons.
4: Are they not taking less money?
6: Cap, this is his first contract. Okay. This is not Jalen Brunson. That was Jalen Brunson is getting an opportunity to play in New York. Okay. Mm-hmm. Let's start with that. Yeah. All right. He's taking less money because he wanted them to sign his friends.
4: Understood.
6: Literally his friends.
4: Yeah, no, I got it.
6: That's a different deal.
4: Okay, look, let me say it this way. Anybody who's willing to take less than
6: I think what Jalen Brunson did is incredible. Like, I'm not taking away from that. But what
4: but
6: I'm
4: isn't
6: saying
4: Wemby
6: to you
4: taking
6: that,
4: less to have them have more money available for new teammates or for their current team?
6: Is Wemby what? Say that again.
4: Isn't Wemby taking less money
6: yes.
4: than what he could have gotten?
6: Correct.
4: In an effort to help keep the team or find new
6: yes.
4: players.
6: But by the way, it shouldn't be up. I'm a big believer. It shouldn't be up to the players to do that. Like, if I'm a player, I have a very finite amount of time to make money. Now, I would applaud Wemby. I applaud Jalen Brunson. But if I were a player in the NBA, I ain't giving any owner any discount.
4: Well, I guess my
6: I'm
4: point
6: taking
4: is,
6: every penny that I deserve because I only have a very small window to make money. These owners can make money for generations.
4: That is absolutely true. And, of course, the difference between $251 million and $302 million is a grand total of $51 million that Victor Wembanyama can very easily make up off the floor. And, by the way, to your point, he's a 22-year-old kid, and this is his first monster contract. Wait until he gets to 3 or 4 or 5 years from right now what his numbers are going to be. All I'm saying is I respect players who are willing to take less than what they could get in the name of building team. That's all I'm trying to say. Now,
3: you know
4: these
3: where,
4: two
3: you know
4: circumstances
3: where, just finish
4: are
3: it, Cappy. Get to where you want to get to. Go ahead and
4: what
3: take the swing at the King.
4: You want me to take a swing at LeBron?
3: I think that's where you're trying to get to.
4: Actually, I really wasn't trying to get there at all.
3: Never mind.
4: No, I wasn't trying to get there at all. But
3: I
4: since you mentioned
3: Sedano
4: it,
3: get mad.
4: But since you mentioned it, I mean, this is what LeBron, I guess, probably could have done
7: or Luka.
3: Yeah, Lindsey's big on the Luka card.
4: Yeah,
7: Hey, Austin Reeves did it, and like Austin Reeves, I mean, geez, oh man, like, I mean, for him to be the one to do it and not Luka, that's kind of crazy, isn't it?
4: Yeah, but Luka did this. To me, a lot of this is timing, you know. Luka got traded to the Lakers, and the Lakers offered him an extension. Luka, at the time, wasn't like, well, wait a second. Why don't you pay me a little less so that there's money left over for everybody else? Maybe if we were talking about it right now, maybe Luka would be doing that. But I think, ultimately, players, you're looking at guys like Wemby, and you're looking at guys like Brunson, and those are guys that are willing to take less to win more. That's how I perceive it. Am I off? Am I wrong, Jart?
6: I mean, you're not wrong, but what I would just say is, like, I don't think it should be on them to do that.
4: Who should it
6: be on? I think you're a professional franchise. You're worth billions and billions of dollars. You hire, in theory, smart people to run your franchise. Figure it out.
4: Which part?
6: Pay me what I'm worth. Figure it out. And by the way, that also means you could be traded, because that's what happened with Boston. They have two players who are somewhat redundant in their skill set. They're paying them nearly 70% of the cap, and they had to trade one.
4: Well, that's what they did.
6: Figure it out.
7: Doesn't Paul George make almost just as much money?
6: Yes.
7: So the redundancy is the only factor?
6: I would say that, you know, it's the biggest factor for sure. I don't know if there's another factor. I don't know Boston well enough to know if that's the case.
7: All right, I have one more here. This one comes from Evan Cohen from our appearance with him yesterday.
3: Mm-hmm. Evan Cohen, host and horse, unsportsmanlike, weekdays 3 to 7 a.m. Right
8: before our show. The horse.
7: So, you know, McMenamin sat down with Austin Reeves at a Summer League, I guess, over the past couple days.
4: Yeah.
7: And something that Austin Reeves said to him about Luka is, quote, "He's one of my best friends on this planet. I talk to him almost every single day. But Evan, he doesn't think that they've known each other long enough for, like, BFF status."
6: I mean, some guys can hit it off very quickly.
7: Okay, so you think that they really are, like, BFF? No questions asked?
6: Yeah, I mean, if you talk every day, you know?
7: Okay. Just like you and Cappy?
6: Cappy and I talk every day on the air.
4: True.
6: Not every day on the phone necessarily, but
4: I'd say maybe I give us about 2 to 3 days a week.
6: Yeah, that sounds fair. Yeah.
5: Who is your BFF, Sedano? Who do you talk to most?
3: Used to
6: I mean,
3: be me,
6: I probably still
3: anymore,
6: talk to Chris the most. Yeah. Although Chris gets mad because I don't talk to him every day either.
3: No, it used to be every day, sometimes twice a day.
4: Mm-hmm.
3: Then he threw me to the garbage when we started doing radio together every day again.
6: Well, I talk to you here. I don't have to talk to you every day.
3: Yeah, well, sometimes
6: you literally air out all our grievances on the air.
4: Yeah, we don't really need to talk off air. We do everything on air.
3: I'm having a tough week. I could use a little walnut tickling.
4: Yeah, I understand. It has been a tough week for you, big fella. You've done a great job. You've handled it brilliantly.
6: Yes. I checked in on you yesterday.
3: You did. I appreciate it. Let's talk about 841. We got a lot to get into. I don't think we're going to get into NFL before the digital hour, but we'll do it in the digital
6: hour.
3: Wait,
6: isn't that part of the freedom?
3: Yeah, it's the freedom. But first, let's talk about...
6: By the way, why would I not want to talk NFL?
3: I know that was Cappy's thing. Not mine.
6: Yeah, Cappy, why wouldn't I want to talk NFL?
4: Do not listen to him.
3: What do you mean? We have recordings of it. I didn't say that.
4: Do not listen to him.
3: It's going
4: to
3: be in tomorrow's Open.
4: You play anything you want to in the Open. I will stand by everything I have said. But I will say this. It is time to start talking NFL and college football around here.
6: We know it's time to start talking about NFL and college football because I saw something where Lewis Riddick is like, hey, on SportsCenter, Lewis, give us your top five wide receivers heading into the 2026 season.
4: Right. ESPN is getting ready now. They're getting ready for football.
3: Football! I look over to my left and I see that beautiful man, the great Jacob Imrani.
6: Oh, yeah, absolutely.
3: Let's talk about him.
6: I mean, that guy. By the way, you want to talk about real-life scenario?
4: Yeah.
6: We have a friend of the family who got into a bad accident, Cappy.
4: Mm-hmm. Okay, everybody?
6: I text Jacob. Jacob was in Europe and texted me back. Okay? Mm-hmm. And I said to him, hey, can we set this up with someone in your office? And I told them to call that number, 800-345-6789. And he said, yes, have them call right away. We'll take care of it. My people will be on it. I will be back ASAP, and I will be on it as well. And I'll be able to deal with it even from Europe. How about that? Okay?
4: Wow.
6: He's dealing with stuff in Europe. All right? That's how good Jacob Imrani is. So in L.A., you know, there's a lot of different ways, you know, you can get hurt, unfortunately. And walking is part of the day. Crossing near the office, heading to lunch, walking the dog after dinner. You know, Cappy walking Chris like a dog. Or just getting from the parking lot, you know, wherever you're going, Cap.
4: Yeah, but when a driver doesn't stop or turns too fast or misses someone in the crosswalk, a pedestrian accident can change everything in a second, and the injuries are not small. 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
2: Shout out to our boy Deacon Fry, Dad Glenn Fries. You know, one of the lead singers of the Eagles and a huge 710 listener. Been listening for years.
3: Absolutely
2: Shout out
3: right.
2: Deke.
3: You know, one of these nights, you just got to get saucy and smooth. You know what I mean?
2: I do. Kasim,
3: you look at that girl, your girlfriend, you say, one of these nights, I'm going to get the Hernandez Wholesale Flooring hardwood. But we're going to do a beautiful thing. You know what I mean?
2: Kasim, you ever heard of the Eagles?
4: I have not, no.
3: What? No.
2: It's unbelievable.
3: You've never
5: heard of the
3: Eagles?
5: What are you talking about? Why would... Listen. Why, how old are you, Kasim? Stop.
4: I'm 23.
3: But he went to LMU.
5: No. Listen.
3: They're not playing Hotel California at those bonfires?
4: Nah.
5: Zero chance that a 23-year-old knows with the Eagles.
2: All right, George, hold on.
3: What
2: Let
3: about when you're
2: that.
3: Smoking the sticky icky?
4: Okay.
2: Let me counter that by saying my daughter's 22. My daughter.
5: Yeah, but you listen to the Eagles.
2: Well, my daughter went to Jazz Fest.
5: Kasim,
2: like,
5: do you think you're... But you listen to that music. Kasim, your parents ever listen to the Eagles?
4: I'm not sure. I mean, they're
5: the probably
2: yes.
5: not.
2: Yeah, the answer is yes, Kasim. Answer is yes.
5: No chance.
3: They've got
5: it. It doesn't matter. Like, it just... If
3: they
5: you
3: have...
5: don't listen to the genre of music, you're not... Your children are not going to know it.
2: Kasim,
3: well,
2: do me a
3: gonna,
2: favor.
3: We're going to educate you on this show. Right. You're going
2: to
3: start getting down to the Eagles.
5: Just seeing you, Kasim, knowing the Eagles will be cool, but you don't have to get down to the Eagles if you don't vibe with it, bro.
2: Kasim, just text anybody who's a mom, a dad, a big brother, big sister. Just ask anybody. Do you know who Don Henley is? That's all.
4: Okay.
2: That's all. Have you ever heard of the Eagles?
3: Now you're going a little deeper.
2: No, because I think Don Henley is enough of an individual name. That's like saying, do you know who Mick Jagger is?
6: I disagree. Completely.
5: I actually think you're going worse there. I'm with Chris and Lindsay.
2: You don't like that one, huh?
6: I knew who Don Henley was until like recently.
2: Really?
3: Yeah, I mean, Don
2: never
3: Henley.
2: Heard the Boys of Summer? You never heard any of these
3: people
2: kinds of songs?
3: People know the song,
6: I know,
3: but
6: you're right.
3: They don't know Don Henley singing.
2: You guys ever heard of Billy Joel? You guys know who he is?
6: That's different. He's a solo artist.
5: Billy Joel has been a single act for his entire career.
3: Come on, Cap.
2: You guys know who Phil Collins is? You guys know who Phil Collins
5: I mean,
2: is?
5: Phil Collins, I would say, had a much longer career as a single act than he did when he was with Genesis.
6: Yeah. Right. Haven't you seen American Psycho? And the answer is no.
2: No, the answer is no.
3: Yeah, sometimes, Cappy, the movies you don't know is also surprising for a man of your age.
2: That is true. I know I do take a lot of flack around here for not knowing certain movies that you guys know. But then when Geeter comes in, it makes me feel good because Geeter and I know all the same movies. And you guys are like, what are you talking about? Fletch? What's Fletch?
3: So
2: it makes
3: like,
2: me feel good.
5: Fletch, by the way, doesn't hold up.
6: Did you watch it recently?
5: No, but I mean, not recently, but I've seen it, you know, within the last decade.
6: And you're like, oof.
3: Yeah, it's not great. The 8 a.m. hour here on the Sedano and Cap Morning Show, sponsored by Fix My DUI. 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Shitano, where's my hardwood? I don't know where it is. But knock.
5: What happened to
7: it's on the ground right in front of you.
5: Oh, tickly wood, man. Let's go. Some tickly walnut.
3: I didn't see it at first. Remember, that was the stroke.
5: Bristol hickory. There it is.
3: Let's talk about our friends at Hernandez Wholesale Flooring. 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
5: Yeah, summer's officially here, guys. 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
3: Thank you, Sedano. 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The digital hour will begin on YouTube at ESPN Los Angeles and on the app. Click the Sedano and Cap tile. Rich Eisen Show, terrestrially, top of the hour. Mm. We'll talk a little ESPYs. The ESPYs are tonight.
2: Mm-hmm.
3: And for the first time ever, there is going to be a Latino host, so we're excited about that. We'll also talk some NFL. Maybe I also want to talk about this guy, the epic, the wrestler that came in. That video's out there circulating on the social media.
5: Cappy, do you know who the ESPYs host is?
2: Yeah, Marcelo, what's his name? The kid from Saturday Night Live. What's his name?
5: Hernandez.
2: Marcelo Hernandez. Very funny. I like him.
5: Did you see his Netflix show?
2: I did not, but you said that it was really great. I should
5: very
2: go back
5: good.
2: And watch it. Yeah, I love you know, I'm a huge stand-up fan. Yeah. But he's very funny. I like him. I like him a lot on SNL. Or is he still on? I'm not even sure. But the bits that he did during SNL, I mean, he was great. Yeah. Very funny guy.
5: And, you know, the ESPYs this year in New York. So.
3: Yeah. And we'll do the Lindsay segment at 9:30 like we do every day. We'll do the Don't Sweat the Small Stuff calendar of the day. I know Shinano's been missing that.
2: Oh,
3: Cappy will have his dealer's choice. And Kasim will do the YouTube chat in 60 seconds, filling in for Punchy Love. Are you ready, Kasim?
4: I just got an update from my mom.
3: What's the mom got?
4: We could do that in the YouTube hour, but we
3: can I slide in mom's DMs?
6: Nice tease.
4: On the Don Henley. So we got
3: to we'll do that too.
2: Yeah. 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
0: Today's guest, ESPN Sports Center host, Scott Van Pelt. Three-time American Century Championship winner, Marty Fish. ESPN NBA reporter, Dave McMenamin. And now, it's Rich Eisen.
2: Everybody, welcome to this edition of the Rich Eisen Show. We welcome you into our Los Angeles-based studios, 844-204-RICH, number to dial, whether you're listening to us coast-to-coast on ESPN Radio or Sirius XM, or you're watching us in our usual spots of Disney+, the ESPN app, or today, we welcome in the ESPN2 audience. I'm back on the deuce. It's very rare. My first ever appearance on ESPN2, I believe, was for hockey intermissions, maybe back in 1996. And I was the fill-in host for Kenny Mayne once on RPM Tonight. That's about it. But here I am, back here on ESPN2, and happy ESPY Day, everybody. It's ESPY Day. The ESPYs are tonight in New York City, where they used to be when I was hosting them with Stuart Scott, hosting the pre-show, pardon me. It was Norm MacDonald, who was one of the first hosts that I saw back in the day. And it's interesting that Norm's name is being mentioned, since his very famous OJ joke that involved Charles Woodson is something we're still talking about today. That Norm and his memory and Norm, along with a whole bunch of other comedians, have gotten together and to support the V Foundation in honor of their friend. And many of the items that you can actually go get on an auction to raise money for the V Foundation are in honor of Norm MacDonald. And that includes your ability this hour, closing in about 28 minutes, is your chance to win an outgoing voicemail from Larry David.
1: Oh, wow.
2: LD has agreed to give you, ladies and gentlemen, a voicemail message. So why wouldn't you want to have that, basically, from Larry David? And all you've got to do to get something like that is hop on to the eBay site, ebay.com/ESPYs, to get that. You can also, by the end of this hour, 12:45 p.m. Eastern Time, you can get a chance to announce an NFL draft pick as well. So go to ebay.com/ESPYs if you want a Larry David voicemail or the ability to announce a pick at next year's draft in Washington, D.C. Those are just a handful of some great auction items. If you just want to straight up donate to the V Foundation, v.org/donate, 100% goes to cancer research through our friends at the V Foundation and ESPN together. It's ESPY Day, and so that's how we're going to get Scott Van Pelt on a Zoom to kick off today's program in terms of the guest list. Marty Fish, fresh off of drying off from jumping in Lake Tahoe after winning the American Century Championship for the third time. First time as a winner to receive the new garment that's given out to all winners of the American Century Championship. A lab coat, because 40% of the dividends from American Century go towards medical research. So today's all about fundraising and celebrating all of that. Marty's going to be in studio in hour number two, and Dave McMenamin is going to join us in hour number three, because he's the perfect combination of somebody who can understand what's going on with LeBron James, and because he went to college with our friend Chris Brockman.
1: Oh,
2: that's how Dave McMenamin got booked on today's program. Good to see you over there, Chris. How are you?
4: I'm great.
2: Have an interesting Tuesday, Chris?
4: Yeah, I just want to let everyone know, especially Austin Rivers, that I did tie my own shoes today.
2: Okay, I don't know what you mean by that, but I can't wait to get to
4: that. It's great. I'm doing awesome.

0: Because LeBron James only has 154 million Instagram followers.
1: That's it.
0: And the reason why we're bringing this up is because this program has been on the air for, let me do the math, 11 plus years coming up.
1: Well over a decade.
0: Okay. And listen, we feel what we say here is relevant.
1: For sure.
0: We feel what we say here is well thought out. Other times, we're spitballing. Not going to lie. We have meetings. There is a rundown that Mike Hoskins creates.
2: Yeah, absolutely.
0: Our coordinating producer. Yeah. And then there are times where we'll just come on the air and I'll just say, you know what? I just want to hit this. Right. Or, you know what? What Chris just said to TJ or TJ just said to Chris has inspired me to just go all in on something completely different than what we've planned or what we're going to talk about.
2: Of course.
0: And for some reason yesterday, I don't know why I wanted to stir up Jaylen Brown going from the Celtics to the Sixers again, because you are the Celtic fan, Chris, and you are the Sixer fan, TJ. Just wanted to stir it up again, so we got into it again. And then you, Chris, said that the Celtics are going to have a better record than the Sixers next year, and then you took offense to that, and then me as the one who roots for the defending champs, who not only sit across the entire NBA landscape like a colossus now as the New York Knicks and the orange and blue skies of the planet on a nice day, I said, listen,
1: you also sit between our two teams, too.
0: I'm more concerned about your team, the Sixers, with Jaylen Brown on it than the Celtics with Jaylen Brown off it. And then you then brought up LeBron James.
2: LeBron James.
0: Which led to this exchange on Tuesday's Rich Eisen Show.
1: I think it's either Miami or Golden State.
0: I have a feeling it's Miami. But although Golden State Draymond basically did a direct-to-camera pitch.
1: I mean, look, if he wants to stay on the West Coast.
0: And that's the end of that.
2: I mean, if he goes to Miami, enjoy the play-in tournament.
1: So you don't believe they're going to be in the play-in tournament if LeBron James is on it.
0: With Giannis.
3: LeBron is going to be a non-factor this season. And I think everyone needs to, like, ready themselves.
1: How is 21 points a game a non-factor?
0: Dude, you've been on fire since we came on the air. We weren't even planning on talking.
1: Getting married, I thought, would soften you a little, but no, it hasn't.
4: Take that for data.
0: No,
1: You don't like LeBron, so you don't want to believe.
2: Living in the past. Has LeBron been a factor in the playoffs in the last few seasons?
0: Dude, he just got the Lakers to a second round. I understand that. I get it.
2: Is that going up to the Taylor Swift banner for sold out concerts?
0: No. Okay. So that exchange was just off the cuff, right? That whole thing.
1: By the way,
0: any plans to discuss LeBron's future or
1: the conversation we've had before?
0: Okay. So our friends at the ESPN on the NBA on ESPN handle picked up a small portion of that
2: snippet.
0: But the relevant portion of you saying that LeBron, we all need to prepare that LeBron's going to be a non-factor.
2: And the Heat are a play-in team.
0: And that the Heat are a play-in team if he goes to Miami.
2: Yeah.
0: That was the relevant portion.
2: Right.
0: We're just then finish the show.
2: Boom.
0: Go about our days.
1: Yeah.
0: Go about our days.
1: Getting ready to watch soccer.
0: At which point in time, you, right around, what would I say, around 6 o'clock Eastern, 3 o'clock local, you send a screen grab to the entire text chain or that we kind of reside on.
2: Mm-hmm.
0: Lo and behold, LeBron James took that reel and popped it on his Instagram stories, ladies and gentlemen. And you want to put that up on the screen there?
2: He goes to Miami. Enjoy the play-in tournament.
1: So you don't believe they're going to be in the play-in tournament if LeBron James is on it.
0: With Giannis.
3: LeBron is going to be a non-factor this season. I think everyone needs to, like, ready themselves.
1: How is 21 points a game a non-factor?
5: That's amazing.
2: 22 crying emojis.
0: You got a 22 emoji salute.
2: Yeah.
0: That takes LeBron, 11 crying emojis.
2: And 11 more.
0: And then 11 more crying emojis. And in case you're wondering what the crying emojis represent.

0: Well, a lot of people have different interpretations.
1: Well,
0: of that.
1: All you have to do is go into your iPhone and put in the letters L M. You'll like
2: L M A.
1: Yeah, L M A O, and it pops up.
0: Oh, is that what it is?
1: So LeBron was laughing his ass off.
0: Glad I can entertain the king. And the thing is, I saw this later on, and I'm like, oh man, can you imagine LeBron's probably out golfing somewhere, and it's, his boys hit him up, and then he has to go. He was golfing with Draymond Green and Kevin Hart yesterday.
1: Oh, is that right?
2: Yeah. So think about that. The three of them are on the golf course watching our clip, laughing at us, laughing with us, and he reposts.
1: Mm.
2: And then all the ESPN different accounts started making their own.
1: So I must follow up. Now that you know you have the attention of the king.
0: Sure.
3: Tread lightly.
0: Okay, my point is this. When it comes to the Miami being a play-in team, if he goes there, right?
1: Yes, yes.
0: Let's look at. Can we go get last year's Eastern Conference standings?
1: Oh, do you have production?
0: Yeah.
1: Value?
0: So I have everybody make this up, right? The Heat were the 10th seed. Okay, so let's say LeBron does go there, but if you think about it, next year, TJ, look, who are they jumping? Because we think. So the obvious answer is, oh, the Hawks are going to be out, right? But you think Philadelphia is going to be better.
2: Oh, I know.
0: Right. So they're a top six team. Orlando, by all accounts, underachieved last year, and they were the seventh seed. They were the eighth seed, right? Yeah. The Pacers are getting 2 years off of the finals. They're getting Tyrese Halliburton back. So you got to assume that they're going to be better. The Wizards, I know they were the worst team in the NBA, but they have Trae Young, Anthony Davis, and A.J. DiBonzo looks like an absolute superstar through the summer league so far. They're going to be better. Who does Miami jump to get into the top six, LeBron James?
2: Okay, the Wizards would have to be, what, 36 games better?
0: I'm just pointing out the East is going to be better at the bottom.
2: Sure.
0: And who are they jumping? The Toronto, sure. They just got Kawhi Leonard.
2: Maybe.
1: Mm.
2: We don't know that.
0: The Cavs are better. Then you got the defending champs, mm-hmm. a team that won 60 games, and the Celtics are going to be it's right there in the mix as well. Who is Miami jumping?
1: May I jump in now and give my two cents? That you can't concern yourself with any other entity. You can only concern yourself with one, and that is LeBron James showing up to Miami, if he does so, with Giannis and Bam Adebayo, who clearly has a chip on his shoulder, and clearly, based on what you're reading, feels that potentially with this new trio and everybody else that would still be there, okay, would run things in a much better and professional and locked-in way than what they were doing in the previous season. And the guy on the screen, number 23, you just feel is now no longer the King James anymore. And I think you can point that out. Obviously, Father Time is undefeated. But what I was saying last year is he did get the Lakers to the second round. Now, you don't raise any banners on that sort of thing. But without Luka and without Austin Reeves or half an Austin Reeves, this guy was still one of the best players on the court and was a guy who Oklahoma City all said to a man he was at the top of their scouting sheet going into all of those games for the Lakers. No one else. And I don't know. He adds to the mix of the Miami Heat. Other teams are definitely going to get better, but the Heat are a hell of a lot damn better, too, you know, at the end of the day. But if he's golfing with Draymond and Kevin Hart out here in California, don't you think he's going to the Warriors at the end of the day? Wouldn't you?
0: I mean,
1: if your family's also going to still be based in Southern California.
0: I would do that if I was him.
1: I would do that, too. I'd play with Steph. I'd play with Draymond. I'd play for Steve Kerr.
0: Yeah, and the proximity
1: I'd play
0: to
1: with
0: your
1: Chris
0: family.
1: Chris Porzingis and Al Horford.
0: Yeah, that makes sense.
1: And it may be like, you know, what, Cocoon 5? I get it. Jimmy Butler hopefully comes back healthy at some point. And you're off and running, man.
2: I disagree with both.
1: Yaxel, I know you're a Sixer fan and you want him. But I mean, Yaxel, you could teach the young buck.
2: Yaxel.
1: What's the next thing?
2: It's Tyrese Maxey here.
1: Okay.
2: Just saying. I want him to come to Philly just to make me happy. That's just personally, you know.
1: But I mean, the fact that you You buzz the tower.
0: It was also funny that every Heat fan interpreted that as he's going to Miami now because he's laughing at
1: the idea that
0: Heat fans think that this is a sign that LeBron is choosing to go back to Miami because he's laughing at the notion that the Heat would be a play-in team with him, and that's an indication that that's where he's going.
1: Okay.
2: There's many different interpretations.
1: He's laughing his ass off that you thought he was to be get ready that he's going to be
0: a non-factor.
1: A non-factor.
0: Yeah.
2: Ding, ding.
1: That's what I thought the 22 emoji salute was. What did Austin Reeves respond? He posted?
0: So TJ and Adam were sending me a lot of the comments underneath.
1: Why weren't you weren't monitoring them?
0: No, because
2: he stopped after a while.
0: I noticed it at the gym. I was like, oh, the ES. And so I sent a screenshot to Jake, and I was like, man, the ESPN NBA account really did me dirty.
1: They just quoted you.
0: But they have to put it out there and cut it the way they cut it.
2: I mean,
1: welcome to the world of aggregation,
0: I know.
1: Chris.
0: So
2: was it like they made up words that came out?
0: So after that, I checked out, and so these guys were sending me something. Austin Reeves, I was a non-ball knower who looks like I couldn't tie my own shoes.
3: I get it.
0: Yeah.
2: There are some great.
0: Well, I wore shoes with laces to prove.
1: I did not see Austin Reeves at the American Century Championship.
0: Austin Rivers.
1: Austin Rivers said that. Oh, I thought it was Austin Rivers said that.
0: Yeah.
1: Okay. So I saw Austin. I saw your dad there at the American Century Championship.
0: Yeah.
1: So, with all due respect, Austin, I can attest this man knows ball. And
0: can tie my own shoes?
1: You can tie your.
0: Well, I wore shoes with laces today.
1: Okay, very good.
2: Have you actually ever seen him tie the shoes over?
3: No.
1: But don't throw our social media partners under the bus here.
0: I'm just saying,
1: they didn't take you out of context.
2: Nope.
1: At all.
2: In context.
1: You were in context of saying that, hey, you all need to get ready for LeBron to be a non-factor next season.
0: Yeah, and the Miami Heat is still a playing team.
1: I understand that.
0: Yeah.
2: You just got to own it, man.
0: I do believe all of that. I'm not just doing it for shtick.
2: Then how'd they do you dirty?
1: That's right.
0: Just putting it out there on a Tuesday.
2: You put it out there the second the words leave your mouth into this microphone.
1: So
0: Tuesday in July?
1: Would it be better if it was a Monday or a Wednesday?
0: I don't know. I mean, overreaction Monday.
2: Look, all I know is I got a bunch of text messages that I was on LeBron's IG story, and it was fantastic. It was a great afternoon. Thank you, King James. Appreciate it.
1: Hey, man. All I know is we very rarely lead shows just because we did something. While we're still waiting on LeBron's response
2: to
1: the rest of the National Basketball Association, waiting on where he's going to go. So
2: it was a glorious afternoon.
0: Curious what LeBron shot yesterday. They looked like they were playing a nice course.
1: Was that right?
2: Of course they're playing a nice course.
1: With
2: they're not playing the par six in Los Feliz, for sure.
1: Yeah, they weren't. They weren't on hole 14B in somebody's shambles.
0: Yeah, right.
2: Or is that a par three?
1: Okay.
0: Well, Las Vegas is a par three.
1: All right, so we're off and running
0: here on
1: today's program. get into the Hyundai Getaway sales event right now and get away with a deal so right it almost feels wrong. 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
14: Hello, radio audience. What's good up, to be with you as well.
13: All right, so let's jump into this, you know, and what SB Day is. And obviously, you know all about what's going on with the V Foundation, as you've been with ESPN forever and a day. Scott, I'll give you the floor here, brother.
14: It's a huge day that means a lot to so many people. And I've shared through the years when I did radio and on this day, we would auction our calls off, whether it was me. I see them freeze it. And if the Wi-Fi is bad, I don't know why. I apologize.
13: Okay.
14: But we had the good fortune of auctioning ourselves off for the greater good. And the most wonderful thing is that I've met people. Shout to my guy Bart, go green, go white, wherever he might be, out in Utah or wherever. Like, people become friends through this. They've people that have the means to support, and us that have, you know, the hopefully the heart in the right place to say, what can we do that we could sell ourselves off to try to help, whether it's for our dear friend Stuart, whether it's for anyone who's out there in the fight. This day is, frankly, the most important thing that we do. As much as the stuff we love doing and talking about sports, if we help, if it's a slide that the money that you give leads to some breakthrough, what's more important? Will you go on with Rich? Well, I was in Europe, and they said, will you go on with Rich? Yes. I'm sorry the internet sucks, but here I am trying my best.
13: That's all good, brother. And you're right. Obviously, you never know what dime can make the difference and put somebody over the top. And I'm glad you mentioned Stuart. Not to turn this show into like another version of This Was SportsCenter, which, by the way, I've already told you I want you to be on when I do another season. But you got a good Stuart story? Something from your time, because you did SportsCenter commercials with him, just like I did, and then after I left, you did a ton of shows with him. That's
14: yep.
13: For sure. So you got a good Stuart story that might get somebody to donate to the V Foundation a little bit more easily today, Scott.
14: When he was sick, and he was truly in the. I can recall Stuart sitting on the set, and you probably have seen this. There's a Zen-like state where he'd lean back, and he'd be gathering all of his energy to do the segment, because he was a performer, and the performance requires energy, and that energy is being attacked by this cancer. And we all were torn. The medicine that the show provided was vital as well. And seeing him going from this giant, jacked-up dude to a guy that was still very, very... He was wiry and muscle-bound, but he was shrinking in front of us, right? Because this disease was taking its toll. But to sit with him in the middle of that and see this guy still at the height of his craft and the peak of those powers, I think about that a lot now, and recognize how lucky I was to share the stage with him and to share the set as you did so well for so many years. And what the place gave, what that hour gave him, the diversion, it was valuable to him. And I'm grateful I got to share that time. I think of something that's far lighter and funnier. Stuart and I are going to follow North Carolina Duke. And it's a game in Chapel Hill. Carolina's got it one. And then Austin Rivers at the buzzer hits a three. And then you know how this goes. Next counts to us. We're on in 20. They've just lost, and I'm thinking I would have walked off the set if it's Maryland. But Stuart had the gumption to summon his courage and do the show, and there we were, you know, banging out an hour right after Duke beat Carolina at the buzzer. Because he loved his Heels the way you love Go Blue, the way I love Maryland. You know, we're all from somewhere, and everyone knows he was a Tar Heel.
13: I love it. Scott Van Pelt here on the Rich Eisen Show. You want to take a bite at the Open Championship that's coming up this week and who's a favorite and what you think, Scott?
14: Just want to introduce Red.
13: Oh,
14: Red
13: has, hey, that's Red's chair.
14: Red's joined the program.
13: It's Red's chair.
15: Whatever.
13: Every single I know Red's chair in your office.
14: It used to be Bucks chair, and then we lost Otis. And when this guy showed up, I'm like, you're going to have to earn that chair, but okay. It's Red's chair now, which is fine. Yeah. I was texting with Justin Thomas just recently, asking him about the condition of the place. And he said it's so baked out, but perfect. No AC in the flat there in England. Ooh. Need to sort that out, the air conditioning. I think Birkdale through the years, it's traditionally been a great player. So I wouldn't look too far down the list for some outlier, even though someone will be leaving tomorrow that you've never heard of. I wouldn't look much down the list beyond Rose, maybe Morikawa, who's won this before. But you're going to see guys hit drives 400 yards because the fairways are like a tarmac at the moment, from what I can gather.
13: All right, so let's figure that part out for everybody to do. All right, Scott, before I let you go here on this day, you know, what is your football season, you know, look like, man? You're all over the place, right? You're heading out for Monday Night Football coming up, pretty much. You're at the spot, you're at the site every week. Ready to roll?
14: We are, which is exciting. No more doubleheaders, which means we don't go to New York to try to serve both audiences. Now we'll go, and we've got, I think we got three out of four trips in a month to go to the West Coast, which is cool. Whether it's Seattle, Los Angeles, San Francisco, there you go. That October stretch, L.A., San Francisco, then Seattle with a Philly trip there in the middle. And look, you know how this works, right? My first thought is how to go to get where I'm going, right? Mm-hmm. And so we got some air miles there, but then look at that stretch right around Thanksgiving, Baltimore, Washington. That means I'm driving to two games in a row, so mm-hmm. we're going to take advantage of that. But texting with Joe and Troy when the schedule came out, and they feel like on paper it's the best that we've had since they I'm lucky enough to have a bit of time here to take a deep breath, put my toes in the sand, and then soon enough they'll be kicking off. And you know, with everyone here on the same team from the NFL Network and ESPN, and the Super Bowl coming in your neighborhood in February, it's going to be an awfully exciting season of football. And we look forward to trying to do our best to cover it on Monday nights leading up to the game in February.
13: Yeah, I look forward to it, and obviously the game in February, it's on. That'll be a big day, obviously. You know, we're talking about what today is, an SB Day, and how it is it's a great fundraiser for the V Foundation. But my days there, man, the idea that a Super Bowl was going to be an ESPN production, that was in the stars, man. That wasn't even that was the reaching for the stars. You know, while our feet were on the ground.
14: You know? Yeah, but it's funny how that works, right? And we're lucky enough to have done this for long enough that the stars align and we get an opportunity to put the full weight of the machine behind it, and we will. And in the meantime, we'll enjoy a bit of summer before the season. And my apologies for the technical whatever these glitches are. No one needs to see this face frozen in some horrible portion. but I appreciate the opportunity to share some memories of Stuart and to spend some time with you.
13: You're the man. We'll do this again real soon. That's Scott Van Pelt, everybody, right here on the program. The one and only SVP, you know, and just, again, just to hit Stuart here. You know, it's obviously a very personal subject matter for me, because on this day, you know, we're now going to remember Stuart in the same way that when I was sitting in the Radio City Music Hall set that we had, that was off to the side, the balcony we were in there, and Dan and Keith originated that role. And they kind of graduated from it. I think Dan and Keith were the ones to first call themselves like the Statler and Waldorf, the elderly Muppets up there, you know, in the rafters, saying some trolling things, impish things, whatever. So they did that, and then Stuart and I took it over, and it was really pretty cool for us. We were, again, as I told a couple times on the This Was SportsCenter series, you know, we were wondering if we were a team. Could we be a team? Are we the next team? Are we the team? The whole business. We were thinking about it. And then, you know, Stu was pissed that I tried for Keith's chair. And long story short, though, is obviously we were together for 7 years. And being up in the balcony of the ESPYs was pretty big for us. So the fact that we were there. And Jimmy V had just passed away. Jim Valvano had just passed away. And his don't give up, don't ever give up speech that still resonates. And we'll see quite a bit as part of tonight's broadcast, I'm sure, even though I don't have a rundown. That it just blows my mind that Stuart's now in the same position as Jim Valvano. And neither of us would ever have imagined such a thing, obviously, as we were doing this. And he's in the same position because he has his own incredible speech about not giving up. And his own remarkable story. And and he's now got an award named after him. It's called the Stuart Scott Inspire Award. And it's going to go to Jeffrey Lurie tonight, Philadelphia Eagles owner, honored for his and the Eagles' autism Foundation's longtime work. They've raised over $100 million for clinical care and research supporting autism awareness. And anybody who's been touched by autism or have a family member, you know how important this work is. And so every year, you know, Stuart's going to get remembered. And Jeffrey Lurie is so honored tonight. And he's a great recipient for it. You know, although Stuart didn't really have much ties to Philadelphia at all. I just played, you know, golf with Vince Carter, and we're going up the fairway following his ball after I hit mine back into it. But I said to him, like, give me your favorite Stuart Scott story. And he goes, wow. And I knew what was coming. Stuart, you remember when Vince left the playoffs to go walk in his graduation?
15: Oh, yeah. That was a
13: big to-do.
15: Kerfuffle. Yeah.
13: Kerfuffle, to say the least. Do you know who delivered the commencement address at that ceremony?
15: I'm going to guess Stu?
13: It was.
15: Wow. Did not know that.
13: Stuart delivered the commencement address at the ceremony, at the commencement ceremony that Vince walked in. And Stuart was very strident in saying, again, there was no Twitter platforms, no real, like, media machine that can churn out what you're saying with a platform that Stuart would have today, right? He was strident in saying, everybody back off, Vince. Everybody back off. You only get to walk once.
15: Yep.
13: And this is life. And that's business. This is life. Let him try and do both here. And Vince was talking about how that meant so much to him and that, you know, Stewart's a ride or die. You know, and I just can't believe that he's been gone this time. And so tonight, let's remember him again. And today, let's raise money in his name, because you can direct your funds today on SB Day in honor of the V Foundation towards Stuart Scott's Cancer Research Fund. Okay, go to v.org/Stuart if you want the funds to be directed there. Obviously, v.org/donate is a terrific spot as well, but if you want it to go specifically to Stuart Scott Cancer Research Fund work, you can do that. And we'll be back on the Rich Eisen Show to continue more on this SB Day. Marty Fish is going to be joining us. He just won the American Century Championship. Going away, I might add. We're back here on the Rich Eisen Show in a moment.
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12: 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So the Larry David voicemail and announce an NFL draft pick, those opportunities have closed?
13: Correct.
14: Just missed it.
12: What do you mean you just missed it?
13: I was trying to get Jason to bid on it on Larry David's voicemail to be like, hey, do you have mold? And by the time I sent it to Jason, there was literally like 30 seconds left and he's trying to.
14: Yeah, I hit the login, was ready to go, sold.
12: How much did it go?
14: 510.
13: Yeah, very cheap.
12: Really?
13: I mean, all things considered. I know 500 is a lot of money.
12: Let's just use inexpensive.
13: Yeah, inexpensive, yes. So I was like, Jay, you got to get on this, man.
12: Okay. All right.
13: Have we already talked about
12: the amounts an NFL draft pick? Where did that?
7: Went north of 14,000.
12: Right.
7: Yeah, that was
13: 14,000.
7: Yeah, that was
12: Next up is a College Game Day autograph football. And then during the Marty Fish interview, a Jason Tudeikis Believe poster. By the way,
7: College Game Day is a behind the scenes.
12: Oh, is that what it is?
7: Yeah. College football behind the
12: scenes. Okay. Behind the scenes, then. That's a big one.
7: Yeah.
13: Don't we have a Jason Sudeikis signed Believe?
12: We've got a Believe poster. I think, Jay, you want to go grab it? We're not putting this up for auction.
7: No, but it's Coach Beard. It's Sean Payton.
12: Yeah. Jason Sudeikis, Coach Beard. And then we just had Phil Dunster just came into the program, the man who played Jamie Tartt.
7: Jamie Tartt, dude.
12: We popped it out, and he had him sign that as well.
7: Yeah, this thing is.
12: At any rate, you can get one of those signed by Jason Sudeikis. Yeah. And in terms of that, we're not auctioning it off, but we are auctioning off a chance to hang with us here for a show.
13: Yeah, I didn't even know that was. I'm looking.
12: The great Megan Judge said, "What do you think about popping that out there?" And we're like, "Sure."
13: Yeah, I didn't know. Like I said, I just randomly looked. I was like, "Oh,
12: yeah." So
13: come hang with us.
12: And that's open for the rest of today's program.
13: Yeah, there's almost a little less than 4 hours left.
12: eBay.com/ESPYs to donate for this all good stuff.
7: When are they coming?
12: I don't know. That's TBD.
7: I don't know. It's like my schedule.
12: To be determined. Let's go to Nick in New Jersey here on the Rich Eisen Show. What's up, Nick?
8: Hey, Rich. How you doing?
12: I'm going. How you doing?
8: Good day. Working from home today. It's very hot over here. It's like 99 degrees again.
12: Okay. You want to give us the traffic, too? What do you got? Come on, Nick. See, hey, you're from New Jersey. I'm from New York. I can talk with you that way and know that this is for out of love. What's on your mind?
8: I would like to do the win-loss for the Eagles.
12: For the Philly. So you must be in southern New Jersey then.
8: Yes, right outside of Atlantic City.
12: Okay, there you go. Southern New Jersey is Philadelphia Eagles country, not Giants country. Are you ready, Nick, in New Jersey? Let's do this in honor also, again, of Jeffrey Lurie, the owner of the Eagles, winning tonight Stuart Scott's Inspire Award at the ESPYs. Give us the theme music. What happens, Nick, in New Jersey, when the Eagles open up the season home against the Washington Commanders?
8: That's going to be a win.
12: What happens when you visit the Titans?
8: A win.
12: And then this one has my attention. With the Eagles visiting the Bears on a Monday night, week 3, what happens?
8: That's going to be a great game, but another win.
12: A revenge of last year's day after Thanksgiving. Now you're 3-0, coming back home to take on the Rams.
8: This is going to be a loss.
12: Aha. 3-1 now, heading over to London to take on the Jaguars.
8: That is going to be another win.
12: 4-1, we're bouncing back, and we're home against the Panthers the next week.
8: A win.
12: That's 5-1, Monday night against TJ's Cowboys in Philly.
8: Easy win.
12: 6-1 at the Commanders on NBC. What happens next?
8: Another win.
12: Now you're 7-1, home for the G-Men.
8: Another win.
12: You go into the bye, 8-1, come out at home against the Steelers.
8: Another win.
12: That is 9-1 at the Cowboys on Thanksgiving.
8: This is for you, TJ. We're going to lose.
12: Thanksgiving. Okay, there you go. Breaking up that win streak.
13: Big L.
12: You're 9-2 at the Cardinals.
8: Win.
12: 10-2 home for the Colts.
8: Another win.
12: Take that, Shane Steichen. 11-2 home for the Seahawks on a Saturday.
8: We'll lose that one.
12: 11-3 Christmas Eve home against the Texans.
8: Another win.
12: At the Niners, week 17.
8: I'll take a win. They'll be banged up by then.
12: You are 13-3 going into the finale at the Giants.
8: Another easy win.
12: Easy win. Nick in New Jersey has the Philadelphia Eagles being 14-3, which would be a 1 seed in the NFC. Probably, unless the Rams don't lose.
8: I think people are sleeping on the Eagles this year.
12: Okay.
8: I mean, obviously, I'm optimistic as a fan, but I think people are doubting us because we lost A.J. Brown. But I think it's addition by subtraction, as Chris Brockman would say. Oh. And I don't know. I feel really confident. Good vibes this year.
12: Now, Nick, I think Chris was ready to jump down your windpipe over this 14-3. But now that you've quoted him,
13: And quote them kindly.
12: I don't know. There you go.
15: Great job, Nick.
12: Very good.
15: Good job.
8: Thank you.
12: Okay, thanks. It's Nick in New Jersey.
15: Eagles win total 10.5.
13: Nick, Patty Way.
12: What do you, and you think you take the under on the 10.5?
15: No, 10.5 is a good total. I think I would 11-6 sounds
12: okay,
15: good.
12: Okay, because I was trying to get you on Jalen Hurts' 22 emoji salute on his.
15: I've always been a Jalen Hurts guy.
12: Fantastic, as I have as well. You know, this show we were big Jalen Hurts guy.
15: I'm also an AJ Brown guy.
12: Easy win.
13: One of the wins.
15: Easy win.
13: But then he came to his senses at the end. If you notice,
12: by the way, Eagles at Cowboys. On Thanksgiving.
15: Oh, baby.
12: Late afternoon, early evening.
13: Should I go as a representative of the show?
15: Yes. Is that an option?
12: He's just throwing it out there. You know he's not going.
13: Hold up. Let me hit up my boy, Ted.
12: Who?
13: Should worry about that.
12: Or Steven? You call him Steven?
15: Well, I mean,
12: you nickname him SJ? Is he SJ in your phone now?
13: I'll wait to the break. I'll wait to the break to hit him up.
12: Schottenheimer, Coach.
13: I'm going to
12: Coach,
13: a game.
12: Coach
13: this year.
12: B. Does, I don't. Is it,
15: in
12: Coach
15: Dallas?
12: B in your phone?
13: Yes, I've made up the decision.
12: After you made him cry at the combine?
13: That brings men closer when we combine like that.
15: Man, you said he just. Can we just gloss over that? He's going to Dallas for a game this year. He just said.
13: Absolutely.
12: I'll believe it when I see it.
13: Well, you're going
12: to
13: see
12: it. I need a ticket stub. Marty Fish is going to make his way to our.
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25: 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Coming up, three-time American Century Championship winner Marty Fish. ESPN NBA reporter Dave McMenamin. And now, it's Rich Eisen.
12: Hour number two of the Rich Eisen Show is on the air. It's SB Day. It's Raise Money for the V Foundation Day. So call in and we'll have a conversation. Sit back and enjoy the chats that we're having, including the one that we're about to have with Marty Fish, the champion of the American Century Championship for the third time, but for the first time, getting the lab coat. Just to want to make sure that everyone understands, since we are talking about some charity, that American Century, 40% of dividends goes towards medical research. So they decided to give out a lab coat to the winner of the champions of the championship, and Marty has brought the lab coat with him.
15: Hey now,
12: so. We've got a lab coat. We've got a lab coater here. I don't know.
15: It's like Rory at the Wimbledon in the green jacket.
12: So he's here, and we'll have a good chat with Marty. 844-204-RICH is the number to dial right here. We got aggregated again, Chris. The SportsCenter handle hit it.
15: Oh,
12: our conversation
15: lovely.
12: In hour one.
15: Oh, fantastic.
12: And with me saying, hey, if LeBron's playing golf with Draymond Green and Kevin Hart in California, you know, don't you think that means it's the Warriors at the end of the day?
15: Oh.
12: And I was pointing out that the California thing is where LeBron lives.
15: Sure.
12: And that's what I kind of shorthanded for the Warriors thing, not because they're playing golf here in California. Long story short, somebody said they were playing in New Jersey. So that.
15: Interesting.
12: Where is New Jersey closest to?
13: Philadelphia.
15: Okay. Oh, hey now.
12: But why would Draymond be playing with him in New Jersey because LeBron's going to Philadelphia?
13: Well, he's just there trying to, like, last minute, like, no.
12: So, wait a minute. So, hold on a second. Let's lean into this a little bit more.
13: All right.
12: So do you think at some point during this round, Draymond is telling LeBron, come play with us? And then Kevin Hart, I would imagine, would be representing your side of things.
13: Yeah, exactly. Think about
12: Philadelphia.
13: When you said Kevin Hart was on the golf course, I knew. I knew what was going on.
21: But they, you know, they could just FaceTime Steph, and then all of a sudden it's like Steph's making his pitch for Golden State.
13: Well, you could be in a spot with no wire internet. You know,
12: well, speaking of somebody who just saw Steph Curry, because I invaded his fairway.
13: I think you did it on purpose. But
14: it's hard to do.
12: I still, I can't believe that dude is. He looks like he's just ready to splash down at any point in time.
14: Because he is.
12: And why wouldn't you want to play with Steph Curry at the end of the day, with all due respect to your Philadelphia 76ers?
13: Very disrespectful thing to say.
12: It's not disrespectful. Why wouldn't you want to play with Steph Curry if you're going out the door? That's where, by the way, I was going out the door because it was time for me to his fairway.
21: I like that you just stopped mid-shot and was like, can we get a picture real quick?
12: Well, no, I had already smoked it.
21: Okay. Oh, yeah.
12: And,
21: this was after.
12: And Steph was back into the fairway I was supposed to be
21: in. Right, of course.
12: And Steph was like, wow, that's a hell of a shot.
21: Oh.
12: Yeah, because it really was. And
21: bad
12: I
21: shot?
12: Said, I'm like, can we take, let's take a picture. And he was so happy. And I was kind of like, you know, wait a minute. Am I busting up his mojo here?
21: Well, he's trying to win.
12: Sunday.
21: Yeah.
12: And I felt the same thing about Smoltz, because, you know, Smoltz is dead serious about this
14: serious
12: stuff. But then Smoltz came by, too.
14: So you had a good lie just on the wrong fairway, right?
12: And by the way, that's on the left side of the fairway that I was not on. My shot came off of the right rough. I mean, it went through there, past their, my,
21: through
12: out of
21: their
12: my fairway.
21: Fairway.
12: You could, again, see the cart path behind them.
21: I love it.
12: All right. That's the cart path that I walked up, and I should have been on the fairway to the left of that. Instead, I'm on the fairway to the right of it and in the rightmost part of the rough. Listen, this is about LeBron playing golf.
13: That's pretty dope, though.
12: So again, at the end of the day, if he doesn't care, travel's travel. He wants to live on the East Coast, and that's fine. But if you do want to have everything that I'm reading, right, Shams is saying that the Eastern Conference teams have the leg up over the Timberwolves and the Warriors.
13: That's what it seems like.
12: You know?
21: Timberwolves being in the mix, that's kind of interesting.
12: Do you want to chime in on LeBron James one more time? I mean, are you really? I would think that that hot stove's already been touched.
21: I don't want to chime in. I was just saying that
12: the Timberwolves would be
21: adding
12: nice.
21: LeBron to the Timberwolves is kind of interesting. It's
12: it
21: an interesting mixture of personalities.
12: I got it. Okay.
21: And driving abilities.
12: But if you're choosing between the Cavs

0: his Sixers, Giannis and Bam with the Heat, where he's already been. He knows the area. He knows what it's like. He knows Riley. He knows Spo. What about the Cavs? You go home, you play with those guys. What would you choose if you want to get the ring before you go out the door?
1: Cavs made the Eastern Conference Finals last year. They were close, you know, to getting to the finals.
0: They also won this year's analytics championship. Don't forget that. By the way, did you see apparently one of the Spurs assistants who's moved on said that if the game was, they would have won this series four games to one. If they would have won in five if the games were like 46 minutes long. Go ahead, Chris.
1: I think Cleveland is probably maybe the closest to a championship out of those teams. They were there, right there on the doorstep.
0: Okay.
1: You know,
0: okay.
1: Had a good series against the Knicks. You figure the meshing of abilities with Donovan Mitchell and James Harden and Evan Mobley. I think maybe just go home, finish the story, and wrap it up in Cleveland.
0: I still say the Warriors.
1: I'm saying if you're giving me an East option.
0: If you're living in Southern California, and if that is a metric, right? And that's, you could play with Draymond. But by the way, and we're just assuming money is not an object.
1: Well, it seems like he's going to take the minimum or whatever the exception is.
0: So Steph, Draymond, Jimmy, if he comes back healthy, right?
1: Yeah, all-star break probably.
0: Porzingis, Al, some of the young kids, Yaxel.
1: Yeah.
0: Steve Kerr is your coach. And you're just up the coast, and you're in San Francisco. I mean, man, that's where I would go.
1: Yeah.
2: I know this.
0: Yes, sir.
2: Much like me, who has a love for Dr. J, we spoke about this on Monday very briefly, how I got to meet Dr. J, my sports idol, for the second time.
0: Yes.
2: LeBron also has a love for Dr. J. So why wouldn't you want to come to the place where Dr. J played and add a championship to the one that Dr. J brought to the team? This is just me and praying.
0: TJ Jefferson making his pitch as the star of the at King James Instagram story feed.
2: Yeah, I got to say that he don't get all 22 of those. I think at least 11 or half.
0: By the way, your text too. Exchange with Susie yesterday. I don't, did you start that one?
2: Yeah, I started that one.
0: That was great. Because, you know, you pointed out you just got your hair, you guys just got your cut. Right?
2: Susie goes, you look great in that video, TJ. And I was like, well, thanks. I just recently saw my barber.
0: Right, exactly. But then that's when Susie suggested that you come on today's show and say Patrick Mahomes is washed up and the Chiefs are over.
2: Yeah, because I want to get aggregated.
0: That's what he would say.
2: All I need to do is make a solid Dallas Cowboys stand. And
0: at ESPN FL.
2: Yeah, they'll hop on it.
1: Like, do the Cowboys win-loss right now, 17-0.
2: Let's ride the momentum. Let's go.
0: Really? Do you really
2: bleep it
0: right now?
2: Wait, yeah, I'm feeling good.
0: Are you serious?
1: Oh, gosh.
0: Okay, because we're going to call it an Omaha here.
2: Whoa, I mean, I know we weren't planning right for
0: now,
2: this.
0: We're going to do this now.
2: Yeah, I'm trying to get on somebody else's IG story.
0: Okay, here we go.
1: Baby, let's go.
0: Okay.
1: Oh, here we go.
0: This is totally another Omaha. Do this at all.
1: This is amazing.
0: TJ Jefferson is going to do the Dallas Cowboys game.
1: Wow.
0: Feeling good. Aggregated.
1: Aggregated.
2: None of my notes from when I was planning on doing it earlier.
0: Back on the 22 laughing his ass off emoji salute from King James towards Chris Brockman. At least he didn't give you the clown emojis. Anyway, you're very feeling good about yourself. Yeah. You got a fresh cut.
2: Yeah, much like Booker T. On my shirt, we're five-time champions.
0: For the Dallas Cowboys.
2: Let's go.
0: At the Giants to start the season. What happens?
2: Come on, son.
0: Okay. Then you're home for the Commanders.
2: The Washington football team, they're like 1-13 in the last 14 against us. Come on.
0: Now you're in Rio, home, if you will, against the Ravens.
2: Rio, man, there's a lot of temptation down there in Rio.
0: What does that mean?
2: You know what? I'm going to throw up the Larry Johnson there. I'm going to give us a bit.
0: Oh boy, 2-1 now home against the Texans. No, coming back to the U.S. at the Texans.
2: Gotta be honest, man. Texans sometimes have our numbers, so honestly, that's probably an L.
0: All right, that's a 2-2 start. Now a Thursday night, Baker Mayfield coming in.
2: Respect due to your son, but that's a dub.
0: Now you're at the Packers.
2: Mm-hmm. Packers tend to do us dirty too, right?
0: Mm-hmm.

0: But I'm feeling good because I've got Caleb Downs on my team.
1: You love Caleb Downs. 4-2 at the Eagles on a Monday night.
0: All right. You know how I feel about these Yardbirds, but it's a road game. And Philly, I believe, will split, so I'll give.
1: All right. Now you're 4-3, TP. And this, wow. This is a full blown with the Cardinals coming into town.
0: Some things just don't make sense, right? No matter how much you look at
1: them. If you give the Cowboys a loss here to make them 4-4, you know this would be a 5-alarm fire.
0: It's not going to be a 5-alarm fire. The Arizona Cardinals do tend to have our number, but not this year.
1: Okay. 5-3 at the Colts.
0: The Colts? Nah, that's a dub.
1: 6-3, home for the 49ers.
0: Listen, I've said since you graciously put me on this show behind this microphone, I've constantly said that the Niners are a hurdle that the Cowboys just simply cannot seem to get over. That being said, this year, call us Ronaldo Nehemiah because we're jumping over.
1: Skeet says it's a 7-3 record, home against the Titans.
0: Look, no disrespect to Tennessee. I had a great time down there when we went to Nashville.
1: Just say dub.
0: Look, there has not been anyone who's ever called and played this game that have said that their team's going to lose to the Titans.
2: That's true.
0: And so I'm not going to be the one who breaks that streak.
1: Okay. 8-3 Thanksgiving against the Eagles.
0: Let me tell you something. It's Thanksgiving. What do you have on Thanksgiving traditionally?
2: Bird.
0: All right. Deep fry it, however you want to do it. Finger looking good. Might be in the game. Might get me a turducken stick. That's a dub.
1: That's a 9-3 record with 5 straight wins going into Seattle the next Monday night.
0: Monday against the Seahawks. What's a Seahawk?
2: Bird.
0: Another bird. You know how we feel about birds. We eat them. Dub.
1: 6 wins in a row.
2: Hey now.
1: 10-3 here against the Rams.
0: Now, normally I'd be like, what the Rams have done, I love what they've done. They got Myles Garrett, right? But the fact that Mike Del Tufo has promised that he will take me to this game, you can, you know, take that for what you will.
1: Data.
0: But I know for one thing, my boys would not let me down if I'm in the building.
2: You going?
0: So, Ram, I don't know if anyone, Ram's kind of a goat. Are they lamb, the same?
1: What's
0: lamb? I don't know. It's still food.
1: It's called a win-loss game. It's not like Animal Farm. Come on,
0: it's a dub.
1: Let's
0: go.
1: What do we got here?
2: Wow.
1: Okay. That is now 7 straight wins, home for the Jaguars.
3: Yeah. Eat a Jaguar?
0: You could if you could catch it, but I don't know if that's on the list. Listen, shout out to Tony Khan. That's my guy. Respect due, but that's a dub.
1: That's now a 12. And wait a minute. 1, 2, 3, 4, 5, 6, 7, 8, 9, 10, 11, 12, and 3. Why would that be? I'm a little bit off here. Okay. What do you got now for a finish?
3: No, 12-3. That's
1: home for the Cap, home for the Giants.
0: Come on. Listen, respect. I love New York. It's my favorite city. But respectfully, they can't touch us. So that's a W.
1: That's a W. All right, 1, 2, 3, 4, 5, 6, 7, 8, 9, 10, 11, 12, 13. Are we missing a game here?
0: Well,
1: oh, yeah, then you're at Washington to finish up. Yeah.
0: Look, you know my boy Spider? He's called into the show. He's a big Washington football fan.
3: Yep.
0: So this one goes directly to him. You have no chance. That is a win. Get out of here.
1: 14-3.
3: 14-3. That's one seed in the NFC.
0: Yeah. Oh, baby, we're back. We're back. You know, I took a few years off from being the annoying Cowboy fan. I knew we weren't going to do much. But look, all we have to do, Chris, is, like I said, have a defense that doesn't suck. All right?
1: Yeah. You got them
0: okay.
1: You got them starting 4-3 and winning the last 10.
0: Yeah.
1: In a row.
0: Why not? I'm a fan.
1: I love it.
2: Cue the overreaction topic. The Cowboys have peaked too early.
1: Dude. Cowboys going 14-3.
0: The world,
1: I mean, eight wins.
0: Would be good. The world would be a better place for you.
2: Good for business.
0: And me.
1: And the world also don't move to the beat of just one drum.
0: True.
1: Either. You just different stroke the hell out of that win-loss game.
0: Well,
1: listen, I believe the Dallas Cowboys have a better team this year than they had last year.
0: Absolutely.
1: I think they have fixed a lot of their problems on defense, whether it's the changing out the coordinator and also, you know, getting Rashawn Gary. If I told you...
0: What if I told you?
1: That you could trade Micah Parsons and then with the assets, move them around and wind up with Rashawn Gary, Quinnen Williams, and Kenny Clark.
0: Would that be something?
1: And also, would you you add Caleb Downs on the back end?
0: Oh, you know how I feel about him.
1: And you've got again this Overshown guy is awesome. And you also drafted Jayshon Barham from Michigan, yes, who is a really good football player.
0: And we have the best kicker in the league,
1: and which is he's a weapon,
0: 70 yards.
1: So you add that together with a healthy offense that comes back intact.
0: Yes. With two superior wide receivers.
1: They have an opportunity to do what you're saying.
0: Ryan Flournoy is a name to look out for this
1: okay.
0: year. Oh, yeah.
1: The 14-3. You and Hart Denton, the actor from the latest Taylor Sheridan.
0: Yeah.
1: Dutton Ranch,
0: yeah. I don't want to spoiler alert anything, but I'll just say this. Hart Denton was there for a good time, not a long time.
1: Yeah. I can't read this. I can't read my handwriting here. The people's something in Texas called in 14-3. We played the win-loss game for Dallas 3 times.
0: Woo.
1: 14-3.
0: All 3 of us?
1: Yeah.
0: Wow.
1: Yeah.
0: Come on.
1: So
0: we all know something. It's our time.
3: Dallas went to 9.5.
0: Well, like I said, who makes these?
1: All right. Well, I was going to do my power ranking of my top 10 quarterbacks in the NFL. We'll just have to punt that to hour 3.
0: Brian Anger could do that for me.
1: Well, Brian Anger was the first, was the original punters or people to punter right, that had to go nuts during the draft.
0: Breakfast full. I'm sorry, I didn't mean to jump in, but, you know,
1: no,
0: we're getting aggregated and I want it.
1: Hey, listen, you, sir, have many opportunities to change the subject matter whenever you want, but the one preemptory you have at all to put on the table and just reset the entire rundown. I want to do the Dallas Cowboy win-loss game.
0: Boom. I was feeling good.
1: You were feeling good, and you might regret it. All right.
0: Never.
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27: So I wouldn't feel bad, but I saw you.
28: Actually, hold a minute. I think I was playing. So we went off the backside, 10, 11, 12. I'm playing 13. And I
27: So you were on the other side.
28: Yes.
27: And I
28: sliced the hell out of it. Okay. And then it wound up on his fairway coming up.
27: That's a good angle, though, from 3
28: by
27: to
28: the
27: 13.
28: Way, it wasn't bad, man. And
27: there's
28: so
27: only 30 trees in the way.
28: And he was so cool about it. And I had just seen you walking. I think you had just finished hole, what is it? You had just finished hole 2.
27: Five.
28: What's
27: five?
28: Five?
27: Okay,
28: what's
27: so
28: the drivable? That's the drivable. One,
27: I
28: right?
27: saw you the last time from now.
28: Yes.
27: The time before I saw you, you were on 12,
28: right,
27: which is a par 3.
28: Yes.
27: I was on 5, which is a par 3.
28: Yes.
27: They're not close to each other. And you were chipping back over to 12 on a, which was a 135 yard par three, chipping back over from number five.
28: Oh, that was another day. By the way, you're naming another day.
27: That was, this is a completely other day. I didn't see you that day. I didn't see you. You may see me. I saw you and went over, give you a big hug, because I hadn't seen you that week.
28: That's right.
27: What are you doing on our whole Rich type conversation?
28: So no, I sliced that one, and got so far right on that one, and I also ran into Smoltz on that one as well. But I made an outstanding chip back to the green and had my first three putt of the entire tournament.
27: Well, I can confirm you hit a good shot, because the crowd normally does. See, the crowds are funny there at the American Century. So they clap only when they see like spin, right? Like if you just spin the ball on the green, you can spin it 40 feet away from the hole and they'll give you a little golf clap. They love it. But if you hit a shot, like I hit one on 18, out of a bunker, spin, it like sort of rolled up or whatever. I got nothing. I got like no claps.
28: By the way, you got claps in the bar that we were in, because they took the World Cup match off of the screen because they were shutting the bar down for dinner service, and they put the American Century Championship onto the screens, so the bar's packed. We saw your shot. It was your final shot, the final hole of day two, where you're in the bunker. How far out were you from?
27: I had an 8-iron, so you know it was probably playing mid 160s or so.
28: Dude, your shot out of that bunker to set you up for eagle, to take the lead, if I'm not mistaken, to finish round two.
27: Well, I started that. Thank you. I started that. That was the best shot I hit all week. I started that hole down 1 point with the Stableford scoring system, and then made eagle there and went and started the third round up four. Yeah, which was a huge, that was a huge hole and certainly the best shot I hit.
28: Marty, I swear to you, and I was saying this because I was watching it with Andrew Whitworth and his son, because we were watching the World Cup. It was England-Norway going on at the time as well. So it was halftime, and then you come up with that shot. I said to Whit, I'm like, if just take out the chyrons, take out the background of Lake Tahoe, and you could have told me this is a major, and somebody who's going to win a major made that shot. It was as professional quality as any shot.
27: This isn't a major. This is a major.
28: No,
27: this is the fifth major.
28: I understand.
27: And
28: that.
27: They talk about the players.
28: I don't mean to denigrate. I mean to congratulate. But that was unbelievable.
27: Yeah. No, thank you. That was sometimes shot. Every once in a while. You know, there's so many people out there, and we're not used to having people watch us. Used to having people watch me play tennis.
28: Right.
27: Or you. Doing this,
28: correct.
27: Right? Doing what you do,
28: right?
27: Not what we like to do or love to do. Mm-hmm. And so you're nervous out there for sure. And sometimes you just need like a really tough shot to just sort of go for something and just hit something. And that was it. And I couldn't not commit to that shot. And it worked out.
28: Well, when I saw you, and I'm like, hey man, if you win, I'd love to have you in studio again.
27: Every other year.
28: By the way, I think the last time we did this was 2024, right? So I'm like, if this happens, I'd love to have you in studio. And you're like, absolutely, I'll do it. And then I saw you the next day, and I'm walking from one green to the next tee, and you're on the green, I believe. You played your final round with Pavelski and Annika, right?
27: Yes.
28: Okay. And guys, I saw Marty. You were on the green. You saw me. And I waved to you, right?
27: Mm-hmm.
28: And you waved back at me, and you gave me like a phone sign, like, I'll call you, right? And I'm like, you call me, right? You call me. And then you stepped up, and you missed the putt. And I'm like, oh, my God. I did that.
27: Oh, you're right. You didn't do that. No, I did that, actually. It was a 3-foot putt. It was just straight up the hill. I mean, I was upset that I even had that for par at that point, because it's a short hole. That's number 11. It's a drivable, and I lay up and to hit a wedge.
28: Yeah.
27: And I hit a 6-iron to hit a 60-degree wedge. I didn't hit it great, and I left it like on a really tough downhill putt. You know those greens are tough out there. Oh, I mean, the defense of that golf course is the tightness of the holes with the trees and everything, and then it's very tree lined, and then the greens, and the greens are tough. It's just tough to make putts. You weren't the only one that didn't make putts.
28: Oh man, I got to tell you, the course was great. Another great time for sure. But what is it like for you to compete at such a high level in an event like this? The galleries, the people are there are tens of thousands.
27: I know.
28: I mean, it's the real deal, you know. It's what's that like for you against this competition?
27: Well, I always say, you know, every year there's new players, and every year it seems like there's good new players. Mm-hmm. This year, I sent a text to John Miller, NBC Sports, and Gary Quinn, mm-hmm. and said, this guy Matt Boldy, he should play. We should get him. He's a gold medalist in the U.S. hockey team. Mm-hmm. plays for my Minnesota Wild. Mm-hmm. So we should get him in there as a +2 handicap or whatever. Boldy, it will take Boldy 5 years for him to play as good as he feels like he can out there. Just for getting used to the altitude. It's 6,500 feet of altitude, so you got to play sometimes 10%, sometimes 12%. That's one of the toughest things, to get your wedges and your irons, the distances correct. It's so difficult to do. I sometimes, and I'm sure you do this too, I sit there and I'm like, okay, I've got 179 yards, and I like to kind of, I'm a hands sort of player. I like to feel the shots and stuff. Sometimes I don't even like the distances. And I'll just look at it and sort of hit it. And you're sitting there with a 9-iron, you're like, I can't hit this far. And so inevitably, you just sort of swing as hard as you can or whatever and try to get it. You go long a lot.
28: You smoke it. You get
27: Yeah. And so, or in your case, you go right a lot. So I...
28: and confirm.
27: So,
28: confirm.
27: So it's just hard to play well there. Austin Reeves is another example. I've had Austin out to play at like Hillcrest Country Club, and I've seen him shoot 67, 68. No problem.
28: Mm-hmm. That's a real deal club.
27: Yeah. And then and then comes out and plays and finishes 15th, and he can't, you know. And so it's just difficult. It's just hard to, with all the people, the altitude, the time that it takes, right? Because it's long rounds.
28: And it's also, it's not the pressure of playing in front of people. Mm-hmm. It's also you doing what, you know, we should do, which is meet as many people as possible.
27: Yeah.
28: You know, although that's the way I approach it. Obviously, you're competing.
27: No,
28: there's people who want, like, hey, take, you know, so all these kids, I want to sign for everybody. And actually, I signed a child this time around.
27: Okay.
28: Yeah, on 17, after I hit a 6-iron over the green. I hit the green. Okay. No claps.
27: 6-iron?
28: Yeah, I know.
27: Okay.
28: Listen, we're not all you, Marty. We all can't go for lab coats here.
27: A short 6-iron, but okay.
28: So it was, and I got it. It hit the green, and it rolled off, and I was so ecstatic.
27: Yep.
28: And then I'm walking up, and I see John O'Hurley signing the left cheek of a baby's onesie, and I walked up and held the baby so he could sign it. And then I'm like, you know what? While I'm here, I'll sign the right sheet.
27: I love that. I love John. He's not a great golfer.
28: Well, he was there to keep me DFL adjacent this year.
27: Yeah.
28: So there's at least
27: nice
28: that.
27: Of him.
28: But we had a blast together. But again, it's just out of body, you know, for me to just try and compete. So I have nothing but the ultimate of respect for you. And obviously you've competed in front of humans your entire life. Same thing with Steph Curry and Pavelski. And obviously Annika, you know, has done exactly this sort of thing.
27: Yeah.
28: So congratulations to you on that, brother.
27: Thank you. It's not what we do. I practice hard. I've played in the last couple of years. I've tried to get better. I've never actually tried to get better. I've just enjoyed playing. I've been the same golfer I was since I was 14 years old.
28: Get out of here.
27: Played like junior golf and stuff like that. And then obviously chose tennis. And I used to just play with my buddies. And then it's not practice or anything like that. Just whatever. Just go hit some balls
28: and
27: go play.
28: Yeah.
27: And that was the same golfer. And so now I've got a swing coach. I've like actually like tried to get better. And it's fun.
28: Okay.
27: I love it.
28: I got a call. Somebody wants to ask you a question. Rich Eisen Show listener, viewer, Chris in North Carolina has a question for Marty Fish. What's up, Chris? Chris, you there?
0: Hey, what's going on, Rich?
28: Chris, you're on the air, man, with Marty Fish. You want to ask him a question?
0: Yeah. So just wanted to thank Marty to begin with for sharing about all his mental health awareness. Wanted to ask him a question regarding tennis and golf. With Wimbledon ending and the British Open starting, which sport do you think is more top-heavy at the moment? What's your dream threesome? And then are you team Levitard or team Stugart?
28: There you go, ladies and gentlemen.
27: Oh, wow.
28: In North Carolina.
27: That's a lot. I'm going to – let's see. Okay, let's do the last one first. Team – Levitard or Stugatz.
28: Stugatz was there.
27: I love Mike Ryan.

0: from the Levitard show.
1: Okay.
0: He's one of my favorite people. He's one of my good buddies.
1: Okay.
0: I'm on this soccer chat. Okay. I mean, they will not stop texting. If I don't look at my phone for a minute, I've got 300 texts.
1: Okay.
0: But I love being on. I love Mike. I love Stugatz. I can't pick one of those.
1: Okay.
0: But I know they're beefing. Okay. I know they're beefing. Let's move on. My dream, let's call it foursome, not threesome.
1: Okay.
0: Great. Yep. Dream foursome. Let's see. Let's put Rich Eisen.
1: Okay, come on now.
0: We've never played golf together.
2: No, that's not true. We won.
0: Oh, that's
2: the Red Cross
0: the charity thing.
1: Yeah, you got.
0: Okay, I'm
1: Chris
0: taking him out.
1: Club.
2: Got me a travel bag.
0: No, you're totally right. I totally forgot about that.
2: Right. Yeah.
0: How could I forget about that?
1: Yeah, no, because I am a forgettable golfer.
0: So
1: very forgettable.
0: I played 9 holes one time with Mr. Nicholas. Was pretty special.
1: So you don't have to include me. Who would it be?
0: I'll play an 18 hole round with Mr. Nicholas.
1: Okay.
0: I love gambling when I play.
1: Okay.
0: Got to put something on it.
1: Okay.
0: Got to feel the stress.
1: So John Daly.
0: Michael Jordan.
1: Okay, Jordan, very good. Okay.
0: Played with him one time. I thought that I went to the bank and got $15,000. I swear to you, this is a true story.
1: I was playing with Michael Jordan.
2: Like, just
1: Michael
2: in case?
0: I had no idea what we were going to play for.
2: Okay.
0: And so just in case, I went to the bank. I've never done that before, but I went and I just had it just to have it.
2: You showed up.
0: I didn't want to play for that, but I was like, this is the amount that, like.
2: You're comfortable losing.
0: I don't want to lose this, but it wouldn't change my life if this happened.
1: Is that a Jordan line or a Tiger line, famously, when somebody asked, like, I'd like to gamble, you know, you want to gamble on something, what do you want to gamble?
0: Whatever makes you uncomfortable.
1: Right.
0: Uh-huh. And we got there and he goes, what do you want to play? You know, whatever you want to do, MJ. And, we played $200, $400. And I went, oh, thank God.
1: But so, you had enough though.
0: And so on the 16th tee box, he lays down $400 and he goes, I don't owe anybody anything. Here's your money. And he didn't want to play the rest. He didn't like the game or didn't like the fact that I had beat him or whatever. And so, yeah. So I went $400.
1: Okay, off of Michael Jordan, but prepared to game.
0: I was prepared to lose.
1: You showed up to this golf course playing with Michael Jordan.
0: Yeah. Bears
1: in
0: Club.
1: Your bag was $15,000.
0: The Bears Club, we played with Luke Donald, who's an awesome dude, one of my favorite people. Keegan Bradley played that round. MJ.
2: Ryder Cup captain.
0: And one other one. Yeah, it was one other.
1: Fantastic.
0: Maybe it was Daniel Berger at the time.
1: Okay.
0: Daniel played.
1: Okay.
0: So, yeah, so it was. Yeah, so I won. Yeah, I won. I beat him.
1: Boy.
0: What that?
1: All right, so who's the...
0: So that's three, fourth. And then...
1: fourth.
0: I mean, I've never met Tiger Woods. I obviously love to play golf with him.
1: Mm-hmm.
0: Let's go outside. I love playing with Steph. He's like one of my favorite people. He's so awesome. He's such a good dude. And then he's such an awesome player.
1: What is it like playing with Steph Curry at American Century?
0: Steph is one of those unique people where... He's that athlete that is good at like run, jump, sprint type stuff, like LeBron James, but then can go over and is good at the handsy and feel type stuff.
1: Mm-hmm.
0: Although he showed me his serve motion in tennis, it didn't look great.
1: Okay,
0: yeah, we can work on that. But and then just a fantastic person and fantastic people around him. He's got like the people around him are some of my favorite people too. And so just he surrounded himself with awesome people. He's awesome. His dad, his brother plays there, Seth, in the American Century. So we have a standing Wednesday round in Tahoe that we do every Wednesday. This year it was Jake Owen and then the three Curry clan. So super fun. So how about Mr. Nicholas, MJ, and Stefan?
1: And then golf or tennis, more top-heavy now?
0: I think golf is more top heavy for sure. I mean, tennis is dominated right now by Alcaraz and Sinner specifically.
1: Right.
0: But we saw that, you know, Sinner lose early at the French and Zverev got his major, but it felt like Zverev was really kind of the only one other than maybe Novak that was able to win that.
1: It was an attrition battle.
0: Yeah. So golf is way more top heavy at the moment. I think the tennis is always deep for sure, but the top 10 is, it's fairly weak at the moment, I feel like.
1: And everybody keeps talking about America and not performing well and in soccer. What about the men's tennis?
0: Yeah. Well, we haven't had a major winner since 2003 U.S. Open, which was Andy Roddick.
1: I covered that. I was the

0: I was yeah. doing CBS work.
1: I was
0: after,
1: there too.
0: After, yeah. you know, leaving ESPN for the time.
2: I maintain, honestly, if Roger or Rafa, just one of them, wasn't around, Andy would have won 8 majors. He really would have. Mm-hmm. He lost so many times in big matches, in long matches, in close matches to Roger and Rafa, specifically Roger. Like, I mean, Andy should have won Wimbledon multiple times.
1: Mm-hmm. Yeah, they had an epic and then, five-setter.
2: Yeah, they 2009 was their, 16-14 in the fifth. Andy didn't lose serve until 15-14 in the fifth set, which is one of the best matches ever off the back of 2008 final with Roger and Rafa, with that being one of the best matches ever. We have awesome players. We just, those two guys are so much better than our guys that they can't jump over. They've been able to do it in 2 out of 3 set matches, but 3 out of 5 is another beast.
0: It is. Hey, man, it's great to see you. Congratulations. I know you've got the American Century hat, but here.
2: Yes, so maybe I need this. Yes, thank you.
0: Rich Eisen's Jumpman hat for Marty Fish.
2: Put this on. This is not my size, but we'll pull it like this. How about that?
0: What do you think?
3: It's adjustable.
0: It's adjustable in the back there. Yeah.
2: Great. We'll adjust it. It's a Travis Matthew, too.
0: It is that. Yep.
2: Happy.
0: There you go.
2: Makes my sponsors happy.
0: Okay, very good. There you go. So,
2: yeah, thank you for this.
0: Got
2: I'll be wearing it.
0: At least the champions won it at least once.
2: The champs will wear this one one time.
0: Man, I got it. I do have to.
1: Can you practice with Marty maybe?
2: Yeah, can we practice?
1: Year?
0: Sure.
2: Let's play golf.
0: Let's play golf. I would love to do that, and you can carry me.
2: Maybe we can get to the point where the American Century were playing in a real round. Could you imagine? Could we dream big?
0: I can dream, for sure.
2: We're talking about the U.S. Open local. I can dream make the U.S. Open in golf. Can you dream to get in?
0: What's more likely?
1: Oh, you just want
0: hold on a minute.
1: Yes. In the positives.
0: What's more likely? I one day play a round with Marty Fish. Not round one, right? Where it could be anybody.
1: Like the second round.
0: Second round match.
2: Or final round.
0: With Marty Fish at the American Century Championship. Or I get a point off of Carlos Alcaraz.
2: Ooh.
0: What's more likely?
1: Off Alcaraz.
2: Probably the point. Yeah. I mean, it's the point.
0: Wow.
2: It's pretty easy, actually.
0: No, it's pretty easy. Certainly right now, while he's hurt.
2: Oh, yeah.
0: I got him right where I want him. He's running
2: that's
0: scared. That's the way I'm looking at it. Congratulations.
2: We got to get that done.
0: Yep. What I
2: Indian Wells.
0: You said that, by the way, after 2024 when you didn't have a lap.
2: Well, I forgot.
0: Okay. All right. I'm going to say, all right.
2: Yes.
0: So here's the deal. Golf with you.
2: Yes.
0: And then
2: we'll set me up on a court
0: with Alcaraz.
2: 100%.
0: Okay. 100%. We'll do that. Ladies and gentlemen, the champion of the American Century Championship for a third time wearing his lab coat. Marty Fish, great to see you, brother.
2: Thank you for having me.
0: Marty Fish right here on the Rich Eisen Show, everybody. We're back with your phone calls and more in a moment.
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7: 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All right, let's talk World Cup. England and Argentina are going to knock it around, if you will, later on today for the right to take on Spain, not France. And Spain is outstanding, from what I could see, at playing keep away.
8: Yep.
7: Spain is outstanding at defending, not conceding. The fact that Spain is in the final and Cape Verde tied them by, you know, not giving anything up.
8: Probably a little wake-up call in the first match.
7: Makes that even more impressive, obviously. I thought France got hosed on the penalty kick. I thought that the France player involved wasn't intending to harm. It was clearly an inadvertent high leg, if you will, on a Spain player that had his back to the play and had the ball hit him what appeared to be in a handball area of the arm. And Spain gets up first. And once Spain gets up on you, that's it. They're going to play keep away. I thought this was a poor penalty kick call that went against France and went for Spain. But France couldn't do a damn thing after it anyway.
8: Nope.
7: And it just wasn't Mbappe's day. It wasn't France's day. You could kind of see that from jump.
8: Yep.
7: And now Spain is going to
8: Spain.
7: New Jersey to play in the final on Sunday. And it'll be epic, whoever they're taking on. It's Spain-Argentina or Spain-England. Okay.
8: Yep.
7: It's epic.
8: Uh-huh.
7: It's historic. There's a lot of history. France just got outclassed.
8: Yeah, Mbappe called their play sloppy yesterday.
7: Well, I mean, the second goal they conceded was, again, typical Spain. They took about what looked like 15 passes, and then France headed a ball out of its box right back to Spain. A beautiful give and go. And that was when they went up 2-0.
8: That's a wrap. Yeah.
7: That was it.
8: England's slight favorite this afternoon.
7: Is that right?
8: Yeah.
7: Wow. Spain and England in the World Cup in New Jersey would be nuts. But obviously Argentina as well.
8: I did read something that the Open Championship, which is being played at Royal Birkdale, which is up there by Manchester, Northern England, if England does make the final on Sunday,
7: yes,
8: they're trying to figure out maybe moving times around because they don't want an empty golf course with everyone watching England in the final. So we might have a little, conflict.
7: Interesting.
8: Yeah.
7: So you say the Open Championship gallery could look like mine on Sunday of an American Century Championship?
8: I didn't say that.
7: Where nobody's standing there?
8: Yeah. And then imagine if Justin Rose or Tommy Fleetwood could win. Exactly.
7: Assume tape? They got to record it like Larry David? Oh, my goodness. That's wild.
9: The king is leaving Los Angeles.
10: Wait,
11: why?
10: Time to play elsewhere. Wow.
9: After years of memorable moments, it all comes to an end.
10: Do you think that the people in LA are cheering or are pissed off?
9: What's next for the Lakers? What's next for LeBron? And what does this mean for the future of the NBA?
12: LeBron is saying, I will play, but hey, Lakers, not for you.
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16: 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So much going on here on this SB Day. The V Foundation has the coffers open for you to just throw money into it, please. And let's raise as much money as possible right now. 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
13: Ooh.
16: So there's that. I would be bidding on that for Xander, who is the biggest Swifty I know. Not named, I guess, Travis Kelce. but I would bid on it, but I'm imagining That's his college fund that would be on the line for something like this.
15: I don't think he would mind not going to college. That'd be,
16: wow.
15: I think Van would be like, I'll find another avenue.
13: Good point.
16: But at any rate, v.org/donate if you don't want to just, you know, go into the auction area for all of the ESPYs are tonight. We're here on ESPN2 for the third of our three-hour program. Marty Fish just left. He won the American Century Championship. He brought his championship lab coat with him. Hour one, we spoke with Scott Van Pelt. The World Cup, we've got England and Argentina kicking off in less than an hour. We have France having been dispatched by Spain. The Major League Baseball All-Star Game went down last night. Two Yankees got back-to-back RBI hits in the first inning last night to lead the American League. Normally, I would lead with that sort of stuff, but not when LeBron James delivers a 22-emoji salute to Chris Brockman on his Instagram story page in relation to Chris's take that he said here on this program that it got aggregated by NBA on ESPN and the ESPN handle as well. That we all need to brace ourselves for LeBron to be a non-factor this year. And if he joins Miami, they're still going to be enjoying the play-in tournament. And we figured, who knows more about LeBron and Chris Brockman together?
15: Nobody.
16: Than Dave McMenamin of ESPN. And so he's been kind enough to take some time away from his coverage of the Summer League in Las Vegas to join us here on the program. How are you, Dave?
17: I'm doing well. Seeing that screen grab from LeBron's social media response to Chris, he couldn't be just making fun of both Chris and I for doing team top button and buttoning our polos all the way up.
13: Thank you.
17: I've gotten a bunch of texts about that from friends the last couple of days. It's a clean look. Rich, you may want to consider it.
16: You do you, I'll do
17: me, and
16: Chris will do him.
15: Rich,
16: and
15: I think LeBron, for this purpose, you should.
16: Well, and then LeBron, yeah. did Chris, pretty much. Not dirty, I don't think, but maybe he thinks you did him dirty. What do you make of LeBron's response to Chris, Dave, knowing LeBron as you have covering him for as long as you have? Dave, what do you think?
17: Well, I think it would indicate that he's having a degree of fun with this extravaganza that's now stretched out for more than 2 weeks. We are in week three. Breaking news. We are into week three of the LeBron decision, and it's only going to continue to amp up the attention and the rumors and the conjecture, and we're finally get to hear from him. Later this week, he's going to New York. He's making four public appearances in New York City in the span of about 36 hours. And I'm not anticipating us knowing where he's going to be playing next season prior to those appearances beginning. And I'm not so sure we're going to know by the end of those appearances. So I'm very curious to see what he's going to say about his thought process as he shows up to Fanatics Fest, does a live taping of a podcast, does a panel with Rich Kleiman from Boardroom, shows up the Time 100 gala, and then does a taping of The Shop, his barbershop-style television show.
16: Okay. So also, then maybe you can help translate this. Chris, you're saying a lot of the responses you've seen to the 22 emoji salute that you received from King James is being taken by Heat fan as a positive sign for them?
13: Fans seeing that as an indication that, you know, because I said they'd still be a play-in team, that's LeBron kind of laughing at that notion, that's a sign he's going to Miami.
16: All right, and that Miami fans are trying to parse out that LeBron's going to be a non-factor. That's what I thought he
15: was responding
16: to.
15: That's a great way to look at it, I guess.
16: Right, and TJ thinks that's what elicited all those L-N-A-Os.
15: No, I disagree with him,
16: and you're lockstep with me. What do you think, Dave? What do you think?
17: I didn't take it to be any sort of clue of where he's going to go. I would say from speaking to people close to LeBron, speaking to people around the league, Miami remains a realistic possibility of where he's going to choose. Miami, Sean's yesterday, and he's done a great job covering this story. He put it as Miami, Cleveland, and Philadelphia as the three top front runners. I would include

0: knocked Chris off of the social pages last night. And I guess, on how many more times can I try to turn your Instagram story foray into the world of 154 million people as the through line to get to this LeBron story? I think I'm out of shots on that front. But what was your reporting on the Philadelphia players that you wouldn't mind repeating here, Dave?
1: Sure. The Philadelphia pursuit is ongoing, and it's led by Tyrese Maxey, who has a longstanding relationship with LeBron. They're both represented by Clutch Sports. They've been working out in the summer times together over the last several years. Maxey's referred to LeBron as a big brother before. But it's not just Maxey. You have Jaylen Brown, who LeBron endorsed as an MVP candidate last year, before he even endorsed Luka Doncic, and also Joel Embiid, who, you know, they've obviously had experience together in All-Star games. They were teammates on the Paris Olympics U.S. basketball team that won the gold medal. And so that is where the the way I think I phrased it was constant communication is coming from. And again, because that communication remains two-way between LeBron and those players, Philadelphia is another team that don't believe they're out of this thing.
0: Anybody else? I mean, we've seen Draymond put out a video, and he played with LeBron and Kevin Hart on the East Coast. I mistakenly identified it as California before and got aggregated twice by ESPN Social since then to amplify my mistake. But listen, we've all been there before. And so what about other what about his staff reaching out? Like, are we other players going to LeBron too?
1: I mean, speaking to people who've covered Steph for a long time, they said over the last few weeks, the way Steph has handled this is a complete departure from how he's been willingly involving himself in free agency pursuits by the Golden State organization in the past, which to me, that is some sort of indicator that there's true interest, obviously, in Steph joining up with LeBron, but probably because he feels that there's some sort of chance of it happening. And of course, we have to connect the dots between Steph and Draymond, and Steph either planning messages with Draymond when he goes on vacation with LeBron, or just staying in communication with what Draymond's hearing from LeBron. Again, that's another intriguing team. And Shams also has reported that Donovan Mitchell of the Cavs has been taking up kind of the mantle for the Cavs organization as the player that's been in LeBron's ear. So again, as we keep going through weeks and days, none of those four teams, to my understanding, have fallen off as a team that still looks at LeBron as a realistic possibility of joining them next year.
0: So you mentioned how LeBron has many public appearances in the New York metropolitan area over the next few days. And obviously his comments, he'll probably reserve them for his own content, which is understandable. What is the timeline, do you think, then, on getting an answer?
1: I wish I knew, man. I want to go on vacation. I'm supposed to be done. Today's my last day of NBA sidelines at Summer League, and I should be going home and sitting on my couch, but I'm not. I'm taking a red-eye to New York. So I've been given no indication that it's for sure going to happen this week. I would hope for all of our sake that it would happen next week. I mean, the NBA calendar, it has been stretching longer and longer, becoming a 365 sport, but generally when you get to August through early September, that's the dead period for the NBA. And so if LeBron decides to drag it on into August, which he did hint back in that podcast appearance with Steve Nash a couple months ago that he may do, if he does that, he, quite frankly, it's not just my summer that he's affecting or disrupting. It's the people involved with these teams. And thus far, by him putting it out there that he's not requiring, you know, a certain salary number, so don't worry about moving around pieces to open up more cap so I get a X amount of dollars, he has allowed these teams to still go about their business while trying to

0: talk to Rich Paul and make it clear that they want him as part of their team. It hasn't changed that business. But if it does drag into August, like, that is when these people who spend so much time doing this job away from their families have family vacation scheduled. And it would disrupt some of that stuff like that.
1: I understand that, but LeBron only comes around once in a blue moon, one would think, despite even how old he might be. So last one for you on this, and then I'll ask you about the summer league and let you go on with your day. And I appreciate the time here. So last time you were on this program, Dave McMenamin, you were here in this chair to my right talking about a deep dive article about LeBron and the Lakers, and how on the night that LeBron came up with the most wins combined in the history of the NBA playoff and regular season, passing Kareem, that the game ball from that night was delivered by Rob Pelinka to J.J. Redick for his 100th win as Lakers head coach, and how that rankled despite LeBron's liking of Redick. And then we learn from other reporting that the negotiating period between LeBron and the Lakers, in which it was completely exclusive for the Lakers to talk to LeBron. Brian Windhorst was here saying that LeBron did not make himself available at all during that point in time. Was a LeBron return to the Lakers DOA? Dave McMenamin.
0: It feels that way now. Now, I can also tell you that when that Lakers team went 16-2 through February, late February, I should say, through the end of March, the vibes around the team, speaking to people who were telling me how LeBron was conducting himself, pouring himself into teammates, pouring himself into coaching staff, it didn't sound like a guy that at that point had predetermined that next season I'm gone. That it seemed like there was something there that he could bridge to stand on, despite the ups and downs of the relationship LeBron's had with the front office in 8 years. It seemed like a real possibility. At some point, that changed. Now, you know, Rich Paul, I believe on his podcast, said at some point in the free agency period, from the time the Lakers were swept by the Thunder to that day when they told Rob Pelinka and company that LeBron will be moving on, about 8 hours before free agency officially began, that LeBron was, quote, 80% returning to the Lakers. So, obviously, that was a period post that scene that I wrote about late March after the Philadelphia 76ers win, or excuse me, Cleveland Cavaliers win that the Lakers had. So, I don't know. Like, I think, quite frankly, this is something that myself and other reporters are going to be continuing to dig into for the rest of the summer to find out what really went down. And thus far, you know, the only person who can truly tell us what he's feeling has decided to be silent so far. Like, maybe in New York, we at least learn why LeBron left the Lakers. Maybe we don't learn the team he's going to, but maybe at least learn more about that part. Because to me, that's still pretty fascinating.
1: Dave McMenamin here on the program. What is the story of Summer League?
0: Ooh, you know what? Just from the games that I've been around, Yaxel Lendenberg, your guy from Michigan, is tremendous. Sure. Oh, my. He is already has such a great feel for the game. If anyone's ever watched an interview with him, he is built with the right personality and presence and confidence to be able to get it done at the next level. He was doing stuff. I was covering his game yesterday for Sidelines where not quite intentionally throwing it off the backboard to get an offensive rebound a la Moses Malone back in the day. But he, if he could see that his initial shot was going to be altered or he had to change it up, he knew where it was going to miss. That's how he described it to me. And so almost Rodman-esque, he knew where to position himself, where that ball was coming off, and he must have had three or four putbacks that way off his own misses in the game that I covered yesterday. And you think about, even if the Warriors don't get LeBron James, him with that aging core, I think it's a fascinating pickup and a great pickup, quite frankly, at the number 11 spot in the draft. So he's really opened up my eyes. Caleb Wilson with the Bulls has looked fantastic thus far. Really all the top picks, you know, Cameron Boozer, Darren Peterson, Adrian DeBonta. I know DeBonta shut it down, I think, after two games, but all those guys have given flashes of just really high talent and skill level. And we know that those guys I just mentioned, they're going to get the ball a ton. Like, all those franchises have basically cleared everything else out, and they're like, this is your team now. And it's going to be a fascinating race for Rookie of the Year, quite frankly, because I think they're all going to put up monster numbers.
1: Brother, I'm telling you, I'm obviously biased when it comes to Yaxel, okay? I'm flat out. But, you know, when Michigan started putting it together, I believe in Vegas, actually, at that late December tournament, when they waxed everybody, you know, from Gonzaga to anybody in front of them. They were just beating up on everybody. I'm sitting there with my youngest son, Cooper, and I'm like, this guy, Yaxel, is as advertised. And we look down, and his height and weight comp, it's very LeBron. Like, now, listen, I'm going to now stop using that name in relation to Yaxel unless LeBron goes to the team. And that would be another aspect for the Warriors to have him there and dare to teach Yaxel the ropes. You know what I mean? And I think you're going to find out that the Big Ten player of the year didn't average 20, 25 a night or a game, because that's not the way Dusty May ran things. You know, there's Moraes and there's a Dimar, just to name the others who were drafted in the first round this year. We're going to find out. You're onto something, Dave. I really believe it.
0: Yeah, he's. I mean, I also had the pleasure to be around him, interact with him three or four times now, and he's a pleasure to be around. And that also matters in the grind of an NBA season, to have a likability factor to make new bonds with teammates. So, yeah, he's, I think, well on his way. It was a really smart pick by the Warriors.
1: And he's given Draymond crap for being Michigan State. And
0: that's right.
1: Despite, you know, Draymond's history with Michigan graduates who are young to the team, he's just going to walk right into that, you know, with his chest out. I kind of think that's pretty cool. So we'll see how that works. Dave,
0: can I interject one thing with Brockman, if
1: that's
0: I may?
1: The idea. That's why you're here. I was going to bring it full circle. Please do.
0: So when I heard your take, all I could think of is you're just a Patriots fan. Because that's how the Patriots treat aging greats. They say, get out the door. We don't need you anymore. So that's all it is. You've been brainwashed by Bill Belichick and the Patriots. And that's why you have this opinion. Mm-hmm. And I understand it. I understand where it came from.
1: But because you go back to college. You guys are college guys from Syracuse.
2: Yeah.
1: So you know also, like, if there's anybody who can get under anybody's skin.
0: We almost got in a full debate as we walked out the studio last time. So I mean, this is our interaction
1: about what?
2: Yeah,
1: about LeBron.
2: Yeah, as he was leaving.
1: That's odd.
2: Last time. Yeah,
1: yeah. You just can't get over the fact as to you went to a game 7 one year. Did you not in Boston? Did you not?
2: Oh yeah, yeah. 2018 Eastern Conference
1: and
2: Finals.
1: Who won that game?
2: Game 7.
1: Who won that game 7?
2: I was there when Jason Tatum dunked on LeBron.
1: Okay. Right. Okay.
2: And then I blacked out after that. I don't remember what happened after.
1: He's got a grudge, Dave. Thanks for the time. Safe travels.
2: See you, pal.
1: And, look for more of my texts. But maybe not more of LeBron putting Brockman on.
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3: Dave, I looked great. In that
1: 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You actually did.
0: Yeah, TJ, it was great. 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
1: 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Coming up, I'm putting my name to it. Next.
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1: 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Appreciate that. Phone lines are lit. Alan Dallas is on the program. What's up, Al? How you been, brother?
23: Good afternoon. Good morning, Richard. First and foremost, I want to wish the knower of ball, Chris Brockman, congratulations. Obviously,
1: thanks,
23: that's
1: Al.
23: A great event. Finally making an honest man of you. Mm-hmm. Fantastic.
1: Finally.
23: A little bit of a hot take there, Chris, but that's okay on the LeBron thing. Yeah. Listen, the chances, what's got a better chance? Mm-hmm. And I think you might have said, I don't know if you said this before, T.J. Jefferson in Dallas for the Thanksgiving game, or are you getting a point of calls after Huckers?
1: I can't imagine. Are you really going to go? You go home for Thanksgiving.
3: I don't.
1: You have before, though.
3: Nah, because it's so close to Christmas. Mm-hmm. So I go home for Christmas. I don't go home. I didn't say it was going to be a Thanksgiving.
1: Who are you
3: going
1: to stay with when you go to Dallas?
3: There's a hotel right down the road.
1: Now. I'll sure help with
23: this. Well, listen, TJ, I will feed you at some point if you do come to Dallas for the Thanksgiving Day game. I mean, I don't know if it's a day game, night game, either a pre-night dinner, post, you know, brunch, whatever it is, you will have a Thanksgiving meal on out in Dallas.
3: Well, I was thinking I was going to head to the Jones crib, but I appreciate it.
1: The Jones.
23: Oh, well, listen, I'm sorry. Listen, you and Cooch and Ashton are going to jump on PJ.
3: I mean, that's okay. Why would he be with me? I'm talking about my Uncle Jerry, my Uncle Steve.
23: I don't know. That's how you roll sometimes.
1: All right. Thank you. That's Alan Dallas, everybody. There he goes. There he goes. Okay. All right. I don't know why I'm going to do this. This is with the power rankings, you know.
2: Great setup.
1: Because it's a no-win situation.
2: Yeah, of
1: it's
2: course.
1: A no-win situation.
3: Sure. That's where we find ourselves.
1: And whoever I leave off, guys. I'm opening myself up to getting 22 laugh my ass off emojis being thrown in my direction on there.
3: Come on. That made our
1: Instagram
3: day
1: story
3: yesterday.
1: That's true. We're making a meal out of it. But anyway, Jeremy Fowler of ESPN has these top 10 lists as compiled from his interviews and questionnaires that he has filled out by unnamed executives and coaches and scouts about who the best at each position in the National Football League are.
3: Love it.
1: So I'm putting my name to it.
3: Yeah, you are.
1: Here are my power rankings of NFL quarterbacks presented by SoFi. Rankings.
24: There are many like it, but this one is mine.
4: Power rankings.
1: All right, everybody. Jeremy Fowler inspired this. He's got his top 10 lists, position by position. The one that got the most attention was the top 10 quarterbacks as ranked by executives and scouts and coaches who don't give their names to it. My name is Rich Eisen, and here are my power rankings for NFL quarterbacks.
0: Proving this message.
1: I don't know if you will. I don't know if you will, but...
3: Some of my guys on here.
1: Some of these match up, I'm not going to lie. And that starts with number 10. I was thinking of putting Jaden Daniels here, but it's an incomplete grade right now. If this was after last year's,
0: well, yeah,
1: after his rookie season, we'd put him there.
0: Sure.
1: Last year, is it because he was hurt or he just didn't play well early on and then he got hurt and he was never healthy? We'll find out this year, won't we? But I'm putting Caleb Williams here.
0: Ooh.
1: Okay. And I understand who's not on the list and why would he be there? It was just 1 year. But, I mean, in terms of being difficult to defend, he's there. He's arrived on that front right now, right? And we'll see if this year is going to be a regression. But right now, I would have to imagine...
0: Well, stock up, baby.
1: Generally, that defensive coordinators are being kept awake a little bit longer before they play the Bears. I just really feel like that's the case. So I'm putting him there at 10. I'm putting the guy that you have big problems with at 9. He's just too... And again, his physical attributes are just so off the charts.
0: I'm not denying that.
1: I know, but his results, it's a result-oriented business, and he hasn't gone it there yet. And Jeremy Fowler himself called this year an inflection point year for him. But he's so damn good, man. And I called that game between the Chargers and the Texans last year for NFL Network, sitting next to Kurt Warner in the third quarter of the game that wasn't going the Chargers' way and eventually didn't. He single-handedly and single-leggedly kept them in it, and no protection up front, just none, zero. Almost a full Blutarski of protection up front in a running game that was Kimani Vidal. Mm. So and wasn't that didn't have a great amount of help that way with a run game or a consistent run game or pass blocking. He's just so impressive. I got to put him there at 9. Number 8, he wasn't on Fowler's list. I don't get the Jalen Hurts slander. I just don't. I don't understand it. I mean, and again, when you're talking about this list, do you want to win a football game or not? Do you have to win a football game or not? And I understand last year was subpar based on the year before. And the year before he was Super Bowl MVP. The two games in which he's played the biggest game of his life, he could have been MVP in both. Even one is a
0: best player on the field.
1: You know what I'm saying? So I'm putting Hurts here, man, okay. Especially since that tush-push is a weapon, and he runs it better than anybody else.
0: And
1: he can run it
0: in,
1: too. Okay, so I'm putting Hurts here at 8. I'm putting your guy Dak here at 7.
3: Dak. 7? Seems a little low.
1: Well, he was 6 in the list, so I'm only knocking him down one. Because I am going to just say this about Dak, how he can put himself in the top 5 this year. And the top 5, I think, is pretty damn tough to crack.
3: Yeah, for sure.
1: But I'm putting him here at 7 because I am going to believe the hype that turned into the reality last year and this guy's ability to throw a deep ball and also run around and be that much of a problem. If he cuts down on his turnovers...
0: Dumb fumbles.
1: Drake May could be one of the best in the NFL, top 5, without an argument. And we'll see what happens with A.J. Brown. We'll see what happens. The run game and all that stuff. Just his ability to just knock it phase 2. He's beyond impressive, man. And this is why the Patriots were like telling anybody they're trying to get the 3rd overall pick a couple years ago, get out of here. So we'll see.
0: Let's have a good playoffs this year.
1: Well, again, he's got to back it up in the same way I'm saying, Jim, let's see what Jaden Daniels does in year 3. We'll see what does happen. But based off of last year, he's the MVP runner-up. How can I not have him in my top 6?
0: Absolutely.
1: All right. Number 5, I'm putting Joe Burrow here. I love this guy. And I can't wait. I am going to look to the football gods heavens and say, can you keep this guy healthy, please? Can we protect them, can we also knock a few points off the other team's score?
2: Yeah, can his defense not give up 35 every game?
1: Can we just give him a lead that, you know, that he can protect? Because the defense ain't doing it. You know what I'm saying?
2: Ja'Marr Chase was number one in wide receivers on Jeremy Fowler's list.
1: I'm putting Lamar here just out of respect of he's got two MVPs. Could have had a third, in all honesty. So I'm putting Lamar here at four, and I do look forward to seeing what he can do this year with his new offensive coordinator coming from the Ben Johnson Bowl and Declan Doyle. We'll see.
2: I wish they had a true number one receiver.
3: Yeah, man. That part.
1: Number three on the list, I'm putting Matthew Stafford here, baby. He's my MVP, as you know.
3: From your favorite team.
1: Passionate Rams fan. Guilty as charged.
3: Passion.
1: Guilty as charged. I love watching him play football.
3: It's fun.
1: And he just doesn't have the legs down. That would put him higher on the list is really the way I'm putting it.
2: Doesn't need it?
1: Doesn't need it.
2: Yeah.
1: Doesn't need it. So he's three, and it's now down to Mahomes and Allen. If this was any other year, I'd go with Allen here over Mahomes over Allen. But Patrick is still Patrick. And I can't wait to see anybody that thinks that he's I can't wait to see how he feels slighted or using anything as a red ass. I will just say this, based on dance moves and seeing those in person recently, looks pretty healthy to me.
2: Oh.
1: Yeah. I didn't see any limping around, let's put it that way. He's two, and Josh Allen is just a beast. I'm making him one. You know, it's dealer's choice. Dealer's choice. Running, throwing. Throwing, running. What are we going to do here? A lot of mistakes at times, but that far, so did Favre. So there's a lot of gunslingers, but Favre couldn't run like this guy.
2: Now, you know what Favre did?
1: No,
2: won a Super Bowl.
1: I understand that.
2: Yeah.
1: I understand that. Results-oriented business, but in terms of just skill set, in terms of everything, in terms of his ability to still be that guy, to, if not fully healthy.
2: He's at the peak of his powers.
1: And he is at the peak of his powers. And so that's my power rankings of NFL quarterbacks. I took some off the real list, and I put mine on my own list. And those power rankings are brought to you by SoFi. Get your money right. I understand I didn't have Sam Darnold on there or Jordan Love. Folks are pissed that he wasn't on the Fowler list or
2: Jordan
1: I guess
2: Love.
1: Now this one. I toyed with putting Baker on there just because I can't quit him. Did you see that in the Netflix quarterback series that he was beyond busted up from like week three on?
2: Yeah, I really can't wait to dive in and watch all of that. But seeing some of the clips, it's been pretty interesting. Some of the clips that are out there right now.
1: Right. So you had a problem with my list?
3: I mean, you know,
1: Dak seven.
2: Okay. Well, I mean,
3: it though. It's fine. Top 10.
2: Jordan Love's done it a little bit longer than Caleb Williams has. That would be my only.
1: I understand that. And Sam Darnold done it more than Caleb Williams has too.
3: He's got the ring.
1: Oh, the last 2 years, dude.
2: He's been great last 2 years.
3: Yeah, but I mean, last year in particular.
2: Yeah.
1: Indeed.
2: Trevor Lawrence, maybe.
1: I guess.
3: So I think you'll hit that. That's where your pushback mainly, I think, will come from Hawks fans.
2: Right. Well, they like being disrespected anyway. They say, nobody respects, but you like it. That's your identity right now.
1: Well, I saw Mike McDonald at the American Century Championship, and he's ready to roll, bro.
2: Yeah.
1: This just in.
2: He should be.
1: Coach is ready to roll. Ready to roll. He was enjoying his final days off, you know, and he's ready to go.
2: Yeah, I think they asked Baker Mayfield on like the 17, you know, they kind of take a break and interview some of the guys, and he was like, how much is it? He's like, we got about a week left of non-football, and then it's go time.
1: Let's go.
2: Yeah.
1: That's what's great about the American Century Championship. It's literally the last inhale before the exhale.
2: Yep.
1: For a lot of these guys. Let's take a break. I've got my four downs on the Arizona Cardinals and some more of your phone calls. And one last call to action or two to raise money for the V Foundation here on this SB Day Wednesday.
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1: 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These are surgical problems usually and require a more urgent visit to the emergency room rather than waiting to see the doctor. If none of these signs are present, it's safe to wait it out, rest for a few days, and seek medical care from your doctor within a week or so. Hope that helps. Keep stretching your back. If that doesn't get better in a week or 10 days, that's when it's time to seek the orthopedic specialist. Hope this keeps you on the field and keep listening. We'll be back soon.
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9: Oh.
10: Gustomers.
9: Love it.
10: Ah. Hey, all I had to do was tell that to me once on the Zoom, yeah. And I kept on going on.
9: I just used Gusto in the commercial.
10: Bro. Oh, boy. Did you, right?
9: Yeah. They make it so easy. And that sounds like I'm doing a commercial.
10: You just
9: yes,
10: did.
9: I am.
10: You just used gusto.
9: I just did
10: for your
9: payroll,
10: for
9: yeah.
10: your small comp for your small business.
9: And it's called small, but yeah.
11: always first right. environmental. Thank you for the pen.
10: All right.
9: You're welcome.
10: Okay.
12: And for the envelope opener.
10: They saved you so much time. You have the extra time to make pens and give them to
9: you. Exactly.
10: Very good.
11: So much.
10: So you're a customer?
9: I am a customer.
10: Right. You do that. I did not. I did not know that.
12: Man, and you were so close to getting Larry David to leave before.
9: Oh, so close. Mm. 30 seconds.
10: Did you get the Taylor Swift guitar?
12: Business ain't booming like that right now.
10: Okay.
9: you're right. It's a small company. We can't afford that.
10: All right.
12: Taylor Swift.
10: Every day, I'm doing a four downs preview of every single team. We're two down, 30 more to go, and we're going down the draft order. So we did the Raiders, then the Jets. Now it's time for the Arizona Cardinals four downs, presented by Pella Windows and Doors.
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14: Here we go.
15: Why did you stop me?
10: All righty, everybody. My four downs on the Arizona Cardinals, presented by Pella Windows and Doors. First down for the Arizona Cardinals.
13: First down.
10: Thank you so much. Can Jeremiah Love be the Offensive Rookie of the Year? I think that's a very important question.
9: Yes, sir.
10: To the success of this team and for them to go ahead and choose the third overall pick in the form of Jeremiah Love was... very exciting. It lit up the draft. And you know I love running backs. And we met this kid at the draft, and he was like, I'm going to play special teams too. And I'm like, hold on a second.
9: Nope.
10: I appreciate your moxie. I appreciate you.
9: Enthusiasm.
10: He is all for being great, this guy.
9: Yeah.
10: But, you know, James Conner's coming off the leg, and Trey Benson's there. How will these carries get split up? And can he be Offensive Rookie of the Year with the touches he's going to get? Did he split him out wide too? You're like, okay, there's Marv, there's Michael Wilson, there's Trey McBride, and then let's split this kid out wide with James Conner back there, or I don't know. That leads to question number two, down number two.
13: Second down.
10: Is Mike LaFleur head coaching material? If I'm going to ask this question of the offensive coordinator of the defending Super Bowl champion Seattle Seahawks, as I did in the four downs with the Raiders and Clint Kubiak, you bet I'm going to ask the same thing of Mike LaFleur. Is he head coaching material? We're going to find out. We're going to see what's going on with Mike LaFleur. We're going to see how this all goes down with his choices, the quarterback room, you know, with Jacoby Brissett. And there's also Gardner Minshew, and who the heck knows how that's all going to work out. And then at the end of the day, how does he run this team? How does he make challenges? What's going on? That's second down.
13: Third down.
10: This is not trolling.
9: Uh-oh.
10: It is not.
9: Uh-oh.
10: Trolling. Will the Ohio State version of Marvin Harrison Jr. show up this year? Now, the trolling would be, will the Ohio State version of Marvin Harrison Jr. show up this year? Last time he caught 1,000 yards in a season was his last season at Ohio State. That's the last time it happened.
9: Yeah.
10: And then the year before that, was a 1,000-yard season. You guess what he hasn't had in the first two seasons? That. So.
12: Have you seen the picture going around social media?
10: Of what?
12: Of Marvin Harrison.
10: What, he's just jacked or something like that?
12: Bro, he looks like he's getting ready for WrestleMania.
10: Okay, good.
12: Like,
10: good for him.
12: Looking swole.
10: Let's see. Let's see what happens. And then here we go. Fourth down. This is a fascinating question for the Arizona Cardinals. Does Carson Beck get any run? And can he be the man there?
9: There you go. I like that.
10: The third chosen quarterback in this year's draft. There were two chosen in the first round, as we know. And Fernando Mendoza and Ty Simpson. And then none in the second round. And the Arizona Cardinals, out of everybody else, said, let's take Carson Beck. And is he going to get run over the two vets? At some point, do you hand the ball to him and say, go for it? And see what we have going into next year's draft. And can he be the man there? Can he take care of business now? Can he be the one to hook up and make Marv great again? Can he be the one to hook up and keep Michael Wilson on an upward path? Can you get Trey McBride, who, by the way, has been the leading receiver for Arizona in Marvin Harrison Jr.'s first 2 years there. Can he keep this? Can he be that guy? Can it be the Beck Love show back there? Or is he just going to get a little bit of run this year and the Cardinals will be like, it's a quarterback-rich draft, man, of kids younger than Carson Beck, who, by the way, was in, if I'm not mistaken, the same recruiting class as Bryce Young and C.J. Stroud. So those are my four downs about the Arizona Cardinals. 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And if I chose one more, if we did a one more, it would be, how do you compete in this division? You're the last place team choosing third overall in a draft going into a season in a division that features the two teams that played each other in the NFC Championship game and the team that one of those teams beat to get to the NFC Championship game in the divisional round. Come on. Best of luck.
11: The original Marvin Harrison didn't have 1,000 yards in a season until year four.
10: There we go. Okay. And he's in the Hall of Fame.
11: And he had Peyton Manning.
10: That's true.
12: There's a difference.
10: The Titans are the four downs tomorrow. And Matt Damon will be here.
11: Woo!
10: In studio, our number three. Donate, v.org/donate.
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0: And it is the biggest show on the radio. Mason and Ireland is on for your Wednesday afternoon.
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0: Here we go, Wednesday, July 15th, 2026. Let us begin here. Happy birthday, Johnny I. The one and only John Ireland, the legend. Happy birthday, Johnny I. We're happy that you're here today on your birthday.
3: I get out of the shower, I do a happy dance, and then I suck on the tap.
0: Unlike people like Mace and Cappy that take their birthday off, no, Johnny I works with us so we can celebrate him.
4: Gypsy Doo between his legs.
0: Speaking of guys that don't come to work, Mason is off today, as you know.
25: Oh.
0: Andy Kamenetsky.
25: Well, I don't know, I guess so.
26: Yeah, she is.
25: Really?
26: Please.
0: Yes, indeed. AK's here. We'll talk Lakers offseason.
3: Dipsy-doo between the legs.
0: Will we bring up the MLB All-Star Game, the Midsummer Classic last night? We know Johnny I watched it. Did he fall asleep? Because that thing was a bore fest, man. Wow.
26: Yeah.
0: I guess we'll talk about that. And yes, the World Cup semifinals today.
4: Monster!
0: Who will win, ... as we get ready for Sunday, the World Cup final. Plus, we'll make you smile. Yes, indeed. Producer Emily's out today. Producer Funches. Funches Lovers here.
27: Beef Stew's coming back soon, I think.
0: Yeah. We'll have another challenging icebreakers ahead. Producer Brian Cohen, the social team in the back. And you.
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0: The biggest show on the radio, Mason and Ireland. Your Wednesday afternoon in the South Wyand right now.
4: Bye! Good afternoon.
30: Good afternoon.
4: Good afternoon. And it's underway in Atlanta. England, Argentina. A minute 22 seconds in. And this is not only for a spot in the World Cup final. Andy Kamenetsky, this is Brian Cohen versus Michael Funches at the highest level of competition.
26: They're going to get it on because they don't get along.
4: The ESPN LA World Cup pool, which was created by Mike Trudell and was a smashing success, is really down to five people. And or maybe after yesterday, are we down to four? Now that France is

0: is Bergman out? I think he may be. He'll tell me if he's not. So I think it's Funch, Brian, Laura, and Trudell who has Spain. But Brian Cohen, you, with an Argentina win today,
1: come on,
0: can end this whole thing early. It's like winning Game of Games before you get to the tiebreaker. You, how you feeling?
1: Pretty good. You know, I've always said big soccer guy, you know. Just one thing, you know, I love me some soccer. So, you know, I just, Argentina, I thought, everybody told me from the start, oh, it's almost impossible to do back-to-back championships.
0: Yeah, only two countries have ever done it.
1: But
0: Brazil
1: and
0: Italy. Yeah, you are one game away from making it to the final. So we got that coming up for you. We'll keep an eye on it. Anytime
2: there's
0: a goal, we'll keep
2: going
0: you posted.
2: Already.
0: Yeah, there's already a fight. But I can't imagine anybody getting a red card for fighting in a semi-cup, in a semi-final World Cup game. But you don't have to go anywhere. We will. If you're stuck in your car, if you're stuck at work, we will keep you posted on the progress of the World Cup. As Morales mentioned, the Major League Baseball All-Star Game was last night. It was kind of a dud. The National League only had three hits, and the American League won the game 4-0. It was the first shutout in the All-Star Game in 13 years. But, Andy, I thought Philadelphia. Did you catch some of it?
2: I caught some of it. I very thankfully had to turn it off and watch the Summer League.
0: Well, we're getting into that, too.
2: Yeah, for my unnamed podcast. And, by the way, this Summer League Lakers team has actually been a lot of fun to watch.
0: Very fun, and they won again last night. They're 3-0 in Las Vegas and have a chance to win that whole thing. We'll get into them in a minute. But I thought Philadelphia was a solid host, especially for the 250th birthday game. I was kind of corny, but I like how they came out of the dugout and signed with a quill like they were signing the Declaration of Independence. I just think the All-Star Game is a celebration of baseball. Fox does a really good job. It helps that they have Joe Davis and John Smoltz and Verducci and all those dudes. But it was a bad game. We'll get into later why I think pitching is so good now that they may have to bend the rules. But now we go to the remaining 2.5 months of the season. The trade deadline, Andy, is August 3rd. So coming up really in 2.5 weeks. So teams have to decide whether they're buyers or sellers. And so many teams are in it that a lot of people think there aren't going to be a lot of sellers. That, you know, like Mason Miller, who pitched in the game last night. Are the Padres completely out of it? And if they are, do they trade? A.J. Preller, their GM's been known to kind of either go for it or fire sale. Mason Miller could bring him a haul.
2: Well, this is what's really interesting about it. Like, not even necessarily for this season, but just big picture, the Padres are perfectly .500.
0: Right.
2: They are 48-48, which puts you in the most neutral place possible with trying to figure out the future of somebody like a Mason Miller.
0: And the big fish at the trade deadline is two-time Cy Young Award winner Tarik Skubal. He could go to Milwaukee, which would make them super formidable. Tampa Bay is in the mix. But Jeff Passan was on ESPN, and he says, if anybody's getting Skubal, it's the Dodgers. And even if they don't get him, the Dodgers are probably going to win it. Here's Passan.
3: There is a team that's going to go get Tarik Skubal and has both the incentive and the ability to do so. It is the Los Angeles Dodgers. And I know people don't like hearing that. The Dodgers have won two consecutive championships. They already have a roster that's loaded with stars, but they can pretty much do whatever they want at this point. You know, we've seen past trade deadlines where the Dodgers have been extremely aggressive. They've gone and gotten Manny Machado. They've gotten Max Scherzer and Trey Turner. They've gotten the biggest guys. But this time around, they could play it like they did last year, where there were no major trades, and they were still the best team in baseball.
0: So, in other words, he's picking the Dodgers whether they trade for Skubal or not. Andy, if you were Andrew Friedman, would you make a run at Skubal?
2: What's the price? And I don't say that to dodge the question. I say that because I think that ultimately is the most important thing.
0: All right. Hypothetically,
2: let me explain really quick.
0: Go ahead.
2: Because the Dodgers don't have to do this, even in a seller's market, they can afford to dictate some terms because their shot at three World Series in a row is not made or broken by having Skubal. I don't think so.

0: who moving forward as they age is going to start breaking down a bit. Like, I am personally not counting on Ohtani being an everyday starter for the foreseeable, like, probably for the rest of this season, but it's not something I'm counting on for the entirety of his time with the Dodgers, just because I think as he gets older, it's going to get more difficult. Glasnow is never available. Blake Snell, we've seen injuries. Like, Yamamoto's awesome, but I think you can make an argument that someone like Robleski can be a part of their future moving forward. He's already an all-star pitcher. He's a
1: right,
0: very...
1: but you're not getting Tarek Skubal for nothing. I mean, he's too good.
0: I would say that my offers of Sheehan and Dodger prospects, who, by the way,
1: okay,
0: tend to be better than everyone else's.
1: Let me bend it.
0: That ain't nothing.
1: Let me bend it, since you're insisting on... I'm going to put you in the role of the...
0: Sure.
1: Of the Dodgers, I'll be the Tigers. Okay?
0: Mm-hmm.
1: Robleski's a non-starter. You're not giving him Robleski? Is that
0: nope.
1: Your position?
0: Yep.
1: Okay.
0: Non-starter.
1: We'll take Sheehan.
0: Mm-hmm.
1: We'll take two minor leaguers, and I want Dalton rushing.
0: Done.
1: You would do it.
0: Yeah.
1: See, I would be hesitant to do that because Dalton rushing is your Will Smith insurance.
0: But
1: where is Will Smith? What's going on with his neck? He's been out for 2 months and nobody's saying anything. And there's no backup to rushing.
0: No, I get all of that. But again, big picture. If I'm thinking about this big picture, Skubal means more to me than Dalton rushing. Like, Dalton rushing, I think they're going to start reaching a point where they may need to move him anyway,
1: yeah,
0: because I don't know where the opportunity is going to be.
1: Unless Will Smith's injury
0: right.
1: is worse than,
0: which,
1: than they're
0: by
1: letting
0: the way,
1: on.
0: That's a whole hell of another problem to be dealing
1: right.
0: with. But for the time being, it's going to be hard to get rushing on the field regularly anyway. So if that's their counter, done.
1: Well, to your point, remember, if you're a Dodger fan, you can't say rushing. Will Smith's going to be your... If Will Smith comes back to being Will Smith,
0: mm-hmm.
1: he's your catcher for the next 10 years. You can't slide Dalton rushing into the DH spot because that's Shohei. One thing you could do is teach him how to play first base because Freddie Freeman is probably with, he's 36,
0: mm-hmm.
1: end of his contract, might play one or two more years, but that's it. And so for that reason, I'd be more hesitant to give up rushing than you are, but I think in both scenarios, the Dodgers have to consider putting Robleski in the deal and putting rushing in the deal. Not the same deal, but one or the other in the deal just because it's for a two-time Cy Young Award
0: winner. I personally value Robleski more than I value rushing for this particular team.
1: But these are the types of conversations that are going to be going on starting today. Now that we've moved past the All-Star game, and by the way, you know where the Dodgers open the second half?
0: No, actually I don't.
1: At Yankee Stadium on Friday night. So, and they're the Fox game of the week Saturday night. It should be really fun. But the Dodgers are, you know, half of them were back there for the All-Star game anyway. All the coaches, Dave Roberts, five of the players. So now they're just staying back east.
0: Yeah, and I know there have been some question about whether or not Ohtani would make himself available for that New York stage. He didn't play in the All-Star game. I suspect he will be available and really looking forward to playing in New York.
1: Okay, 11 minutes in, England versus Argentina. No score yet. By the way, Futch, did you see the play? We all missed it yesterday, but I saw it last night in the highlights. Did you see the play that awarded Spain the penalty kick?
2: No.
1: Brian, did you see it?
3: Not really. I don't think so.
1: Andy?
0: No.
1: All right. I want you guys to dig it up. Take a look at it. I think... Now, I believe Spain would have won the game anyway. I thought France's effort was emblematic of our effort against Belgium. They were just never in it. They were never engaged. Spain was going to win the game no matter what. To me, I would not have awarded a penalty kick. Yamal was coming through there.
2: I see it.
1: And the French cat got so Funch. Describe what you're seeing.
2: So Yamal is coming, you know, from a direction, and the French guy has his knee up. Kicking the ball, going for the ball, but doesn't see Yamal, but Yamal runs into his leg.
1: Right. I thought it was completely unintentional, didn't you?
2: Yeah, definitely.
1: And
2: wrong
1: I think
2: place, wrong time.
1: Yeah, I think intent has to weigh into something as important, Andy, as a penalty kick in a World Cup semifinal. You better be damn sure that this is worthy of a penalty kick, and that was not.
0: Well, according to Robert Zeglinski, for the win, and I'm

0: assuming he is a soccer
1: guy.
0: He's
1: a USA Today guy, yeah.
0: He thinks it was the correct call.
1: Okay. Well, he knows more than I do because I'm not a soccer guy.
0: Just going through just some reaction to it. I got to watch it in real time. I was unable to actually see that game. But they did win 2-0 anyway.
1: Okay. So coming up next, Andy mentioned how good the Lakers summer league team looks. We'll touch on that. And yesterday, something happened in the government that could affect all of us forever. You know how we either spring forward or fall back?
0: Yes.
1: Those days may be over.
0: I know.
1: I'm not sure people are paying enough attention to this. We'll get into that, too. Andy in for Mace. Funch in for Emily. Brian's here rooting hard for Argentina because if he wins, he wins the ESPN LA World Cup pool. It's all happening on a Wednesday. Mason and Ireland, ESPN LA.
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2: My birthday, it is Laura Romo's birthday, it is Juju Watkins' birthday, it is Damian Lillard's birthday,
3: it is Forrest Whitaker's birthday.
2: There once was a time where Forrest Whitaker was like the only famous person we had, but now we got Damian Lillard, we got Juju, we got Laura, we got me, we got him. So big birthday day around here. Andy, you mentioned that you host a podcast that they don't like us to mention, but we do it anyway. Lockdown. And so you've been watching all the summer league games. How excited am I allowed to get that the Lakers are 3-0 in summer league and in all three games have looked really good? I know it's just the summer league, so bring me down to earth.
3: Okay.
2: As the resident shameless Laker apologist and the guy who does Lakers radio play-by-play, how excited am I allowed to get?
3: Okay. You always have to remain cognizant of it's the summer league. It's not big boy NBA basketball. There are levels to all of this. Summer league success does not automatically translate to NBA success, yada, yada, yada. With all of that acknowledged, I give you full-on permission to be excited about what you're seeing because Cameron Carr looks really good. He looks every bit right now like the first-round player that the Lakers were excited fell to him in the draft. I think his scoring skills and the athleticism look translatable. His ability to play off ball, I think, looks translatable. Adu Thiro, after a insanely sped up first game where he was in full on Leroy Jenkins mode,
2: right?
3: He has since slowed down. He's still the most athletic guy out there. His decision making's gotten better. He's drawing a lot of fouls. He's being disruptive defensively. I'm not saying I think he's necessarily ready for a rotation role yet, but you got to remember last year was basically a lost rookie year for him because he was hurt. Like,
2: right.
3: He barely played in the G League, much less with the big club.
2: Give me your thoughts on Cameron Carr. Could he get rotation minutes as a rookie?
3: Yes. I think he may because in doing some scouting reports on him, the people that I talked to thought that he was capable of playing for even a team with playoffs aspirations as a rookie. Like, it's just a deep rookie class in general, but also too I think his skill set is going to be needed. Like, this team is built first and foremost for offense. He is a three-level scorer. He has the ability to shoot. He can work off ball. We've seen some self-creation that's been good. He can attack the rim. I also think because he's so long and his wingspan is insane, I think he can help like with the glass. Like, it's actually an area I think the Lakers might be better this year than last year. He seems smart. He seems like he's been well coached. He had an NBA dad. I think he's going to have a real opportunity to get minutes.
2: Arthur Kaluma.
3: Oh, yeah.
2: Has looked really good. How excited are the people on your pod about Arthur Kaluma?
3: Let me put it this way. Like, if I put right now Arthur Kaluma into the title, for SEO purposes,
2: yeah,
3: it'll blow up. And that shouldn't necessarily, respectfully, should not necessarily be the case for Arthur Kaluma. But Laker fans are excited about him. I think he should get one of those two-way deals. And I would do it quickly.
2: Right, because somebody else is going to do it.
3: Yep.
2: They have Kareem Abdul-Jabbar.
3: He's barely
2: Avila.
3: Played. He's barely.
2: He hasn't played hardly at all.
3: Nope.
2: And they have a couple of other guys. Chris Mannion.
3: Chris Mannion is a two-way guy. AK Okereke is a two-way guy.
2: We haven't seen much of Okereke, right?
3: He's been solid. Like, when he's been out there, he's been solid. I hate saying this just because, you know, these guys are all fighting for jobs, but
2: right.
3: Part of the deal, I would give suitors two-way, because these things are very fungible and transferable. I would give suitors to Kaluma.
2: Right.
3: If you could sign
2: Suter to play on your G League team.
3: Yeah, or...
2: Well, Kaluma's in Exhibit 10, which means they would have his rights to play in the G League, but another team could put him on a major on an NBA roster, and then you lose him, right?
3: I would look to protect Kaluma. Like,
2: yeah.
3: He's playing very well. He's a part of their system anyway. He was on their G League team last year, and he's at a position and the type of size and skill set that, you know, those wings, they've been pretty elusive for the Lakers.
2: Okay, let me ask you about this. Yesterday, this is a non-sports thing. Yesterday, the House of Representatives passed a bill that would keep daylight savings time the same year round. In other words, we'd never have to change our clocks again. No springing forward or falling back. It still has to pass in the Senate. So it's not like it's a done deal. Is that a good idea or a bad idea?
3: I think it's a good idea. I don't know.
2: It's only 1 hour different, and I think changing our clocks is a pain in the ass.
3: I don't know anybody other than, I guess, the proverbial farmers who like daylight savings. Everybody else seems to be...
2: Well, this would give you more time during the day, and it would get darker later, right? I think that's what
3: I think it
2: doing.
3: Depends on the time of year.
2: Yeah, but is it in it? Funchy, or he left. Funchy, do you like this daylight savings time thing? Would you be in favor of just never having to change our clocks?
0: Yeah, I do, because I don't like changing the clocks.
2: Brian, how about you?
0: Too difficult.
2: You vote yes or no?
4: I vote yes.
2: So you've heard Mike Greenberg's idea for this, right?
3: No.
2: Greeny thinks we should just have a universal time. So no such thing as 8 o'clock in New York, but 5 o'clock in LA. It would just be the same. And he says we would all adjust. There would be one world clock. And we
3: like
2: would
3: a world clock?
2: Yeah. And we would adjust to it.
3: No, I think that is a bridge. That's a bridge too far when you're starting to ask people like in a 12-hour time difference to be operating as if it's day when it's pitch black.
2: Yeah.
3: And by the way, too, it's easy.
2: I think that is a bridge too far.
3: Well, it's also, let's be honest about this, and I'm not saying that Greeny is being, you know, jingoistic, but we all know that the Americans would end up with the clock the way they wanted it.
2: Right.
3: And some other people across the hemisphere, they're going to be left dealing with, like, nighttime during the day. Like, that's a bridge too far. No. It's unfair. It's going to be an international incident.
2: Okay. So, tonight is the ESPYs, and they're going to be in New York City this year. In the past, they've been in L.A., but tonight's the ESPYs. So throughout the show today, I'm going to be dropping in categories. I just want you guys to tell me who you would vote for or who you think is going to win, okay? Best athlete, men's sports, okay? Here are the nominees. Jalen Brunson, Lionel Messi, Shohei Ohtani, Matthew Stafford.
3: It's going to be Brunson. Get your vote. It'll be Brunson.
2: You think it's Brunson? Funch? Yeah.
0: Brunson, definitely.
2: Brian?
4: I think Stafford, the NFL MVP.
2: I think it's Shohei. He pitches and hits, and he's won back-to-back World Series.
3: We've seen it before, though. Brunson did something we have not seen since the 70s, since Phil Jackson was an active NBA player. And, I mean, Knicks mania
0: New York
3: became
0: bias.
3: Like a global event. Like, people got caught up in it. It's going to be Jalen Brunson.
0: New York bias, too. The ESPYs.
3: Oh, yeah, that's true.
0: Huge,
3: East Coast bias.
0: Big East Coast
3: bias.
2: Yeah. All right. Kind of, by the way, icebreakers. It's our Funch's icebreakers yesterday was actually respectable. Normally, he makes them ridiculously over-the-top hard, and nobody gets them. But yesterday, you kind of redeemed yourself. Coming up next, Richard Jefferson has a warning for Laker fans that I find interesting. We will share it with you coming up next.
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2: By the way, I go to the one in El Segundo. It's fantastic.
3: Yes, it is.
2: Rockin' Brews, it's great to watch games, great to listen to music. It's just
3: good food.
2: Yeah, love it. Love. By the way, they have a salad that has strawberries, watermelon, chicken. It's like the greatest salad of all time.
3: It's like a summer salad. It's a classic.
2: Yeah, they call it the
3: salad.
2: Strawberry Field Salad. You should check it out because they name everything after music. All right, Andy in for Mace. Emily's out today. She's sick. So I think we're getting him back tomorrow. Funch is in for her. Brian is recklessly rooting for Argentina because 26 minutes in, no score so far. They're in the first hydration break. Back with more after this. ESPN LA.
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18: In the summertime, when the weather is high, you can stretch right.
2: Laura Romo is just in here. It's her birthday today.
3: Dressed to the nines,
2: yeah,
3: Laura
2: going to dinner
3: Romo.
2: Tonight. So if you check in with the afternoon show, be sure to wish Laura happy birthday. Her and I have the same birthday, July 15th. So, Andy, one of the things we've been talking a lot about the Lakers and how excited I should be about the Summer League team, and the overwhelming sentiment with LeBron leaving is happiness. Mm-hmm. Laker fans are, I'll throw out a whole bunch of words. They're relieved. Travis said, don't let the door hit you on the way out. Bergman said, good riddance. Morales is doing a happy dance. I mean, people are genuinely excited that the Lakers are moving on from LeBron. And I have to accept that. As somebody who wanted the Lakers to keep LeBron, as somebody who bleeds purple and gold, I now have to accept the fact that my opinion is the minority opinion. But one thing I don't hear anybody talking about is, why is he leaving? Like, have we figured that out yet?
3: Look, man, it's been pretty obvious the last 3 or 4 years that these sides have gotten sick of each other. They never intended to be together for 8 years. It's always been, I think, a mutually transactional relationship on both sides. They've kind of run out of transactions.
2: Yeah, well said. And so Richard Jefferson, of course, is now on the A-team for ABC ESPN.
3: Yep.
2: And Richard has a place in Southern California, but he's lived all over. So he brings kind of a natural perspective to this. He has a theory of why they broke up. And in his opinion, and this is one of the reasons why I wanted to play this before we go to Sports Graffiti, because I want the fans to react. But I want you to react as well. In his opinion, the Lakers are going to regret this. Here's Richard.
19: There are Laker fans, and then there's Kobe fans.
3: Right.
19: There's LeBron fans, and then there's Laker fans. And that's where the clash, in my opinion. The Kobe fans wanted nothing to do with Bron being in

0: LA wearing that purple and gold because Kobe was their guy. Laker fans were like, hey, but people were miserable the whole time because there was a comparison to Kobe, and that part they missed out on so much good basketball. Right. And the dude literally kept the all-time leading scorer title in LA. Kareem, that was one of the Lakers' big things. Kept it in LA. And like, blah, blah, blah, blah. It's been sad to watch, and I'm glad he's gone. And I promise you, LA, y'all are in for an interesting 5 years.
1: Andy, what do you think?
2: How much longer were we expecting to do this with LeBron anyway? He's turning 42.
1: Yep.
2: Like, at some point, the Lakers were going to have to move on from LeBron anyway. They can't really, I think, fully pivot into it being Luka's team and Luka being the franchise face until it's really, truly his. Like, it's his own thing.
1: Right.
2: And both sides, cannot emphasize this enough, we're ready to be done with each other.
1: Like, here's where, and I love RJ. I think he's great on the air. I think that, by the way, was on the Road Tripping podcast that he does with Allie Clifton and Kendrick Perkins and Channing Frye. It's great. I'm a big Richard Jefferson fan.
2: So
1: here's where I disagree with him. You don't know what the next 5 years are going to be like. You and me
2: The next 5 years weren't going to include LeBron.
1: Right.
2: Do you think they were going to keep until he's 47?
1: But I mean, to Richard's point here? that we're in for a long effing 5 years. Nobody, Andy. Nobody, not me, not you, not any of our friends in the NBA media picked the Knicks last year. Not one person I know. And the Knicks got hot. And by the way, when the Lakers were going 15-2 from the end of February through the end of March, everybody was saying, look out, that's the hot team. And then they got humbled and brought down to earth by Oklahoma City, and that was it. But you don't know what the next 5 years are going to be. Who's the next Knicks?
2: But here's the thing, though. This is what's wrong with Richard's argument to begin with. The one thing I do know about the next 5 years, they weren't going to include LeBron.
1: Right.
2: So to some degree, this is a straw man thing. Like, if he wants to talk about next year, okay, we'll see what happens next year. The next 5 years didn't involve LeBron anyway.
1: It seems to me that, yeah, the Lakers could take a step back. And I'm not being naive. I'm not sitting here and, like, last year they won 53 games. Can they win 53 again?
2: Yeah.
1: I don't know.
2: I think
1: they can. Could they win 50? Maybe. Might they win 45 or closer to 40? Maybe. We don't know what this team's going to look like until we see it play. But I'm encouraged by the Summer League group. I'm encouraged by Kessler. He's saying and doing all the right things. If he can stay healthy, I think he's going to be a huge asset. I think Austin Reeves we're never going to find out if he can be a star player until LeBron left. So we're going to get some answers. And you've been arguing for years that they should just rip off the Band-Aid. Nobody wanted to listen to you. Well, but you've been arguing for what eventually happened long before most people were.
2: This was my thing. And like, whether you liked having LeBron on this team, didn't like it, to some degree, it's irrelevant. I'm talking about the way they clearly felt. For the last few years, they very clearly felt like, beyond whatever relationship with LeBron and the tension, they very clearly felt like the LeBron AD thing had reached its limits and that there was nothing more they can do with it.
1: Again, my take on that way was more Luka became available.
2: No, but even
1: I don't think they would have punted on AD during that season had Luka not become available.
2: Well, I know they wouldn't have, but it was very clear through their lack of investment in them any further. They weren't making aggressive moves to add to LeBron and AD. It's very clear they felt they had run up against the ceiling of what you can do with them. Again, agree or disagree doesn't even matter. My issue was, if you feel this way, move off it. Like, they spent a few years, I think, clearly not believing in it, but too afraid to do anything about it because they don't know what to do with themselves without superstars.
1: Right. And I'm actually... maybe this is me seeing the world through purple and gold glasses. I'm actually excited about what's next.
2: I am too.
1: Had they brought LeBron back, we would have known, okay, we're playing the same game. Can we get over the hump this time? But now it's a world of possibilities. It may be worse, but it may be better. I think it's going to take some patience.
2: I think it's going to be different. I think they've made a lot of big bets, like a lot of big bets. And this is the most Rob Pelinka vision, I guess, to Mark Walter vision, that we've seen in years. We'll see if they're right.
1: Do you think they're done? Do you think like Kuminga's coming or somebody else is coming? I think they're done.
2: I only think they're done if they can't make another move. I think they want to make another move.
1: Right. But now answer the question. Are they done?
2: Probably.
1: Okay. I'm going to change subject to you guys, but I found this super interesting. Nielsen, who is a rating service, they provide television ratings, radio ratings. They're a company that for 100 years has been in the ratings business. So they send out a thing called The Gauge, where they basically tell you how people are consuming television, okay? Like, for example, what percent, I mean, each one of you guys, serious questions, what percentage of the time, so if you're doing a pie, we're doing a plain pie, Andy, what percentage of the time are you watching broadcast television? In other words, ABC, NBC, CBS, Fox, including when you watch NFL football, including when you watch World Cup soccer, one of the four major networks. Of the amount of time you watch television, what percentage of the time do you, Andy, watch traditional broadcast networks?
2: I would say it's maybe 30%, 100% of which is all sports.
1: Okay, so 30% for you. Yeah. Funch, how about you?
3: I'd say maybe 10%.
1: That
3: for
1: low.
3: News
1: Brian,
3: and
1: what
3: sports.
1: Do you think?
4: Yeah, about 25. And to Andy's point, that 25 is all sports.
1: Okay. You guys all kind of hit it. I thought that number would be much higher because I watch so much sports. The answer is 19.9%, basically 20% on the number. Now, how much time, keep in mind your 20% of your pie is gone. How much of your pie would go to cable? In other words, ESPN, MSNBC, Comedy Central, HBO, those types of things. Cable news channels where you go home, however you get cable at your house, you go home and watch a cable channel. What would you, Andy, for you, what's the number roughly?
2: I would say it's probably another 30-ish percent.
1: Okay. Funch?
3: Probably 40 or 50 percent.
1: Brian?
4: Probably about 20%.
1: Brian, again, right on it. 22% of average Americans watch cable. How much streaming? In other words, Netflix, HBO Max, Hulu, Paramount Plus. How much does the average American now, when they're watching television, how much of their pie goes towards streaming, Andy?
2: Well, based on the numbers that you've given out, I'm going to say about 60%.
1: Okay. Funch?
3: I'd say about 40.
1: Brian?
4: Maybe a little higher, maybe like 75.
1: Believe it or not, I thought this number was very high. 47.6%.
2: I did the math wrong.
1: Half of the time people are watching television, they're streaming. I remember the first movie I ever streamed. It was the movie In and Out with Kevin Kline and Tom Selleck in the late 90s.
2: A fun movie.
1: And I watched it on Netflix. I thought, this streaming, if this works, if this technology works, could be really good. Can you believe that they're now up to 48% of the time people watch television, they're streaming? And by the way, the other thing that fills out the rest of it is other, just, you know, YouTube, whatever, 11%.
2: Well, that's actually what I was going to get at was the...
1: By the way, of the streaming, of the 48% streaming, this is interesting, the most watched streaming channel, YouTube, 13%, Netflix, 8%, Disney Plus, 5%, Amazon Prime, 4%, Roku, 3%, Tubi, 2%, Peacock 2, HBO Max 1.5. That surprised me. I watch HBO Max a lot because that's where The West Wing is, but it's on Netflix too, so I watch a little. What streaming service do you watch more than the other?
2: More than any other? Probably Max.
1: Funch, how about you?
2: Max or Hulu?
3: Definitely HBO Max.
1: Brian?
4: I think it kind of varies, but Peacock or Netflix.
1: So none of us had YouTube, and YouTube's number one.
2: Well,
1: so I think younger people watch YouTube.
2: I was going to say, some of this is kind of, I don't know, fluid or murky, because what defines streaming or how, like, for example, a lot of FX's shows are on Hulu. So, like...
1: That counts as streaming.
2: Well, it counts
1: unless
2: as,
1: you watch it on cable when it's airing.
2: Right, but there may be some times where I might happen to catch it on FX. There might be other times where I happen to catch it on Hulu. It's kind of the same thing.
1: Right. All right, coming up next... Icebreakers. Michael Funch is in the Emily chair. His icebreakers are normally harder. We'll see what Funch comes up with. It's coming up next.
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1: All right, still no score between England and Argentina. They're in the 43rd minute. Icebreakers is next, ESPN LA.
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6: Man, you're sweating again, huh?
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7: It might be you. Every time you walk in, I start sweating.
6: No, is this the thing that my glasses?
7: That's what it is. I don't know why. Yeah, as a matter of fact, you may meet a friend of mine that I work out with tomorrow.
8: I'm a little...
7: Yeah, my wrestler buddy may come up.
6: All right.
7: I want to bring him in to meet you.
6: You want me to wear a cup?
7: No, you'll be all right. You'll be all right, I think.
9: Why is that the first area you thought you would go for?
6: Well, he's going to reach down there. I want to be prepared.
7: Yeah. His name is The Epic.
6: Okay.
7: Yeah.
6: Does he like Booger Sugar?
7: No. Oh. He may show up tomorrow. We're still kicking it around. I'm a little nervous about it.
6: All right.
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13: A bandwagon fan. 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

0: on Mason in Ireland. Take it away, producer Emily.
1: All right, no producer Emily today. She's out, but Michael Funches is in. He is pinch hitting. Funches icebreakers are normally a little tougher. Funch, on a degree of difficulty 1 to 10, what's this one today?
2: In your... it could be anywhere like from 5 to 6.
1: Okay.
2: Not that hard.
1: Not that hard. All right. What do you got?
2: All right. For 10 points, I was born in the great state of Texas.
1: Okay.
2: Okay. For 9 points, while playing football in high school, I sang choir.
1: Okay.
2: I also played a football player in a movie before.
3: Andy.
2: What?
3: Jamie Foxx?
2: Man.
1: Oh!
2: No.
1: Okay, Andy's out. Brian and I still alive.
2: Right. For 7 points, I'm a dedicated vegetarian.
1: Okay.
2: All right.
1: Okay.
2: All right. For 6 points, I was casted in the show Lost and left the role before filming to start a project with Michael Keaton, and I directed in that movie.
1: Now I'm off. I thought I had it, and now I'm off. Brian, you nothing for you yet?
4: No, nothing
1: okay.
4: yet.
1: Okay,
2: for 5 points, I made my debut on Broadway in 2016, but most recently I have starred in 3 Star Wars movies or series.
1: Now I have no idea who it is. Star Wars movies or series? Don't know it.
2: All right. For 4 points, I play a role in back-to-back Vietnam movies in Good Morning Vietnam and Platoon.
3: I know who it is now.
1: Good Morning Vietnam and Platoon. Still don't know it.
4: Still don't know.
2: 3 points. For 3 points, I got nominated for an Oscar playing the role of a dictator.
3: I'm correct.
1: I am going to guess, because it's my birthday, that it's Forrest Whitaker.
2: Forrest Whitaker!
1: I should have guessed earlier. By the way, Funch.
2: What?
1: Criminal. Criminal. For you not mentioning he played Charles Jefferson in Fast Times at Ridgemont High.
2: I did. I said, for 9 points, no, for 8 points, I also played a football player in a movie before.
1: Okay, so that was your reference
3: to it. And I was thinking, because Jamie Foxx...
1: By the way, Idi Amin was the dictator he played, right?
3: The movie Last
2: you
3: King
2: want to
3: Scotland.
2: Know the 4 points, too?
1: Yeah.
2: I share the same birthday as John Ireland and Laura Mooma.
1: Yeah, that would have tipped it.
3: I thought it was Jamie Foxx, because I know Foxx grew up in Texas, and he was a really good football player as a high school guy.
2: But this is the one, the most fact that, you know, the most... A fun fact that I found about Forrest Whitaker. I was casted in the show Lost as, what was it, Sawyer. He was casted as Sawyer in Lost, left the role before filming to start a project with Michael Keaton and Katie Holmes' first daughter. He directed that movie.
1: That movie isn't terrible, by the way. that movie's not terrible. Icebreakers is sponsored by Blue Ice Vodka, the finest vodka sourced from Idaho potatoes. Check out Blue Ice's commemorative bottle, celebrating USA's 250th birthday and the Blue Ice 25th anniversary. Just try Blue Ice. It's so good. It comes in 3 flavors. They have the traditional potato vodka. And my favorite's the huckleberry. It's everybody who tries it loves it. So try Blue Ice. You can get it at Ralph's. You can get it anywhere you've got it. Blue Ice Vodka, because taste is everything. So Andy, I can't decide if this, what I'm about to tell you, is unprofessional or brilliant. All right, here's the story. A Brazilian soccer team this week released a player and announced it by posting a lowlight reel of all the times this player screwed up. On one hand, I'm here for that petty, cold reality of pro sports. We can't keep this guy. He can't play defense. On the other hand, will other players hesitate to play for this team knowing they're going to be put on blast if they screw up? What do you think of this move?
3: I think it's a terrible idea. It's so...
1: Funch, I'm guessing you love this move.
2: Yeah, I do.
3: Well, okay. Do I think there's entertainment value in it for people? Like, yes.
2: Yes.
3: Do I think it is a good idea for the team? No, like, they come off looking like a-holes. It's not necessary. And yeah, it could make some players hesitant to play for them. If nothing else, it just speaks to, we don't care that much about our players as people or anything.
1: Brian, what do you think of a low-light reel on the day? So you get fired from ESPN LA, and they release a low-light reel of all the screw-ups on the Mason Ireland show that they blame you for. Is that fair game or unnecessarily mean?
4: Fair game. I think it's all in good fun.
3: I don't think the guy who got cut thinks it's all in good fun.
1: By the way, the funny thing was, they posted along with this, like, best of luck in your future, we'll miss you, and then a bunch of his lowlights.
3: Okay, they clearly will not miss him.
1: Obviously.
3: Like, they're not.
1: Or they don't think they're going to miss
3: him. Like, unless this guy, like, they was parting good ways and he'll think it's funny, like, they know he will find this funny.
1: So I'm trying, you know, that's the road not traveled. Like, guys you gave up on too early are interesting. Mm-hmm. Like, for the Dodgers, the easy one is Pedro Martinez. Yep. They traded him for Delino DeShields, a trade that Mason and I had Fred Claire on that day, and we're celebrating Fred for making that trade. We thought that Delino DeShields is the everyday second baseman for Pedro Martinez, who at the time was the lesser of the Martinez brothers, was great, and Pedro turned out to be one of the great players of all time. For the Lakers, is there one worse than Caruso?
3: That they gave up on too early?
1: Gave up on too early. Like, gave up on, and he went to another team and became gigantic.
3: Caruso is one of the worst off the top of my head because you already knew it was there. Mm-hmm. It's not like they didn't predict it correctly.
1: Right.
3: It was in front of him. He started the final game of a finals clinching, game six of a finals clinching match. Like, it, getting words, like, it was right there.
1: Yeah, there may be a more high profile one, I just can't think of it. I'm trying to think of, like,
3: I mean, like,
1: Raiders is easy. It's Randy Moss. He had one bad year with the Raiders and they gave up on him, and then he went to New England and hooked up with Tom Brady and became like the biggest weapon in the NFL. Rams is, I don't know. Rams kind of did it in reverse. They gave up on Eric Dickerson too early, but then they fixed it by going out and trading Edgerrin James for Marshall Faulk, and got Marshall Faulk, and he turned out to be an unbelievable player.
3: Yeah.
1: But it is, like, every team somewhere in, like, I was looking at Yordan Alvarez last night. That was one of the few times Andrew Friedman has ever missed. They had Yordan Alvarez, and they traded him for an outfielder who's no longer around anymore.
3: Well,
1: but most of the time, Friedman, if you're making a trade with Andrew Friedman, hang up, because he's probably going to take you. It's like Sam Presti. He's probably going to take you.
3: Yeah, I mean, look, none of these guys hit on 100%. Like, and a lot of this, too, is circumstances. Like, you may have a better opportunity in front of you in another place, or you may be alongside players that allow you to do your best thing. Caruso, though, was just so criminal because, again, there was no prediction required. You saw it. And then on top of it, what makes it worse, they made the wrong prediction with THT.
1: Well,
3: they didn't even have to choose between them. They could have kept them both.
1: Right. The story I heard is that Clutch was very involved. You know, they had AD and LeBron at that time, and they really, really wanted Kendrick Nunn on the Lakers. And they tried to sell Rob that Kendrick Nunn was a better option than Alex Caruso. And Nunn had shown flashes, but he never played for the Lakers, never worked out. Caruso has, of course, gone on to win rings other places. He's still having a great career. But to your point, every team has skeletons, every single one.
3: Yeah.
1: And it's just a matter of trying to minimize them. And that was one that got away.
3: You know a good one in the chat right now? From Mr. Alvizi?
1: Yeah.
3: We won anyway, but gave up on Eddie Jones way too early for Glenn Rice. I'm telling you, Eddie Jones, and this was what, 30-something years ago?
1: It was in the late 90s,
3: right.
1: I think. Yeah.
3: And, you know, obviously things worked out for the Lakers afterwards. Eddie Jones is still the guy that will get Laker fans in their feelings. He
1: riled
3: remains
1: up.
3: Incredibly popular among Laker fans, still, to this day.
1: Okay, coming up next is sports graffiti. We have been all over the map. We have talked about the World Cup. We've talked about the Dodgers. We've talked about the Lakers. Richard Jefferson had some choice words for Laker fans. We've talked about daylight savings time. We have talked about the one that got away. You can talk about any of those things or go completely off the board if you want. Open the phones, Funch. 877-710-3776. 877-710-3776. 3776. And by the way, I had somebody in the YouTube chat say, hey, Ireland, quit giving the score in the World Cup game. Wrong show. We're going to give it. We're going to constantly going to update it. If you don't want to know the score of the World game, just take the day off. Because we're going to give the score.
3: Don't listen to us. Like, if you need to be kept in suspense that much,
1: this is my warning to those of you who don't want to know the score of the World Cup game. We're going to give it in real time. A lot of our fans, especially interested in it, and a lot of our fans, they'll watch the replay tonight, but they want to know the score and they want to know what's happening. So that's what we've decided to do. Your phone call's next, 877-710-3776. Andy, in for Mays. Funch, in for Emily. 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
7: Let me tell you something. Hey, Berg, you'll love this. 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Me and JT the Brick were there that night.
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0: And it is 1 o'clock in the Southland on the biggest show on the radio, Mason in Ireland. And you know it's time for Sports Graffiti on Mason in Ireland. 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
0: That's right, that number is back. 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
0: You get to talk to Mason in Ireland during Sports Graffiti, and we know everybody loves Mason in Ireland.
14: Rick Vega, I'm the reigning champ of the Mason in Ireland Poker Invitational.
15: Gregory Mendez, Port Hueneme, California.
0: Why do you want Mason and Ireland?
15: Well, I love them because they're there every day for me. They're consistently giving out some funny takes, being goofy, and to be honest, we need it in a time like this, so I love it.
0: Let's do it. Sports Graffiti time. Take it away, Mace.
1: All right, no base today. Andy Kamenetsky pinch hitting for him. Funchess is here. Brian Cohen's here. They're in a battle in this World Cup semifinal. It's halftime. 0-0 for the last spot in the final between Argentina and England.
2: God save the king.
1: God save the king?
2: Yeah, King Charles.
1: King Charles doesn't even like football. Go Messi. All right, every line, Andy, is jammed. Every single one of them. We start with Al in L.A. Hey, Al, you're on Sports Graffiti. Go ahead.
16: Yes, good afternoon, John and AK.
1: Good afternoon, Al.
16: I just wanted to talk about the Lakers real quick. I think you're right, John, that no one knows how good or not good they're going to be this coming season. But me personally, I think that they're going to take a small step back this coming season, but the year 2027-28 is where they're going to come through if Kessler pops and Austin, you know, plays to the level of his contract. I think they'd be really good, and if Carr and Thero, if they pop, I think they'll let it be right there. But I think this coming season, they're going to be battling for the sixth seed or play-in. But it's a year 27-28. Look out. But that's when the Lakers are coming.
1: Thank you, Al, for that call. Andy, I think that's a really interesting call because the Lakers would never admit it that they're going to take a step back to go forward. But he might be right. They may take a step back this year. I don't know. I'm obviously, you know, I root for them every game. My job's more fun when they win. I'm rooting, and I don't want to see anybody getting fired. But if they did struggle, if they had a 40-win year instead of a 50-win year, would Laker fans, and you talk to more Laker fans than anybody I know, would Laker fans put up with that, or would they be out there with pitchforks?
3: Well, I mean, Laker fans always expect excellence. I don't think, though, they will necessarily be upset that they took a step back for whatever reasons it involves LeBron being gone. I think Laker fans were willing to accept a step back with LeBron being gone, but they still expect the team to be good anyway. Most Laker fans I've been talking with, I think, seem excited about this new roster,
1: me too.
3: But they don't quite know what to make of it.
1: Here is LG in Mission Viejo. Hi, LG. You're on Sports Graffiti.
17: Hi, John. Hi, guys. Look, a couple of things. Look, first of all, get off the hating of LeBron James. I am so sick and tired of it. This man helped us win a championship. That's one thing. Second of all, the Lakers are going to be okay. I really believe these recent transactions are going to be amazing. I love Cameron Carr. Oh, my goodness. He reminds me a little bit of Michael with his jump shot. And lastly, let us get off this Kuminga thing. I'm so sick of this. Kuminga is going to be a great upgrade. Yes, pick up Bruce Brown or either that or pick up Seibel. We're going to be okay. We're going to be better than okay. I have belief. And these guys have familiarity with each other. That's my thoughts, guys. Thank you for
1: all right, thank you, LG. Andy, I disagree with LG in this one thing. If Kuminga wants to come here, you take it. Because at this point in the game, he's a young 23-year-old, hopefully ascending player. And if he's not, it would be a short-term deal anyway. I would welcome Kuminga if he wants to come.
3: It wouldn't necessarily be short-term.
1: 3 years.
3: 3 years. I mean, that's not insignificant. Obviously, there could be guarantees and things like that.
1: Right.
3: If there is a more proven option out there, like in their prime, like, you know, the Lakers have been linked to P.J. Washington. I don't know how available Washington truly is.
1: Yeah.
3: I don't know.
1: I would like him even better than Kuminga. And Peyton Watson, I think I would like better than Kuminga.
3: They're not going to get Peyton Watson.
1: Right. So I think Kuminga's the most viable option, maybe.
3: But
1: I don't think they're getting him. I just think if they get anybody, don't you think he'd be, if you put a percentage chance on it, he'd be the highest number?
3: I think if you had to take Kuminga versus the field, I'd probably take Kuminga. But
1: isn't the field closed because now they're at 15?
3: Well, I mean, it'd be a trade for whoever. I mean, it would always end up a trade.
1: Yeah. Patrick in Glendora. Hey, Patrick, you're on Sports Graffiti. Go ahead.
18: Hey, guys, I have two quick points, and I have a trivia question, basketball related, if interested. But
1: okay.
18: Regarding the World Cup, you know, before it came, I was not even a fan, not even close. And now I see all the hype. I see the fans. I see some of the games. I've listened, and I'm here to announce I am still not a fan. Give me the four big sports in North America, and that can go away. Secondly, LeBron. I have so much LeBron fatigue, and I think a lot of the fans here, yes, he's a great player, one of the top two, but I wish him well. I don't want to hear talking about it too much anymore, but I have a trivia question if you want.
1: Yeah, lay it on us.
18: Okay, maybe Andy can guess it first because John might get it, but since the 40s, there's only been two decades that the Lakers haven't won a championship since the 40s. Can you name those decades?
3: Well, one's the 90s. And the other would be, I guess, the 50s?
1: No, I think it would be the aughts. The 2011 up until 2019.
3: Oh, okay.
1: Right? Is that the answer?
3: Well, what does 2010 count as?
1: Patrick, does the 2020 title count as an aught or the 2020?
3: Same with 2010 too.
1: But they also won.
18: 2020 counts. You got the 90s. How about the 60s when the Celtics dominated? That's the two.
1: Yeah.
18: Answers.
1: Okay. Fair enough. Yeah, that's not a bad question. Thank you. But you know, that's the semantics of it is 2010. Either 2010 or 2020 has to count. They can't both not count.
3: Right, exactly.
1: Yeah, that's a fair point. Here's Josh in Glendale. Hey, Josh, you're on Sports Graffiti. Go ahead.
19: Hey, good afternoon.

0: I don't know
1: that question.
0: Either.
1: Matter of fact, I'm going to text her.
0: I know, though.
1: I don't know. Thanks for that. And happy birthday. Do you know the answer to that? What time of day
0: for
1: you were
0: me,
1: born?
0: No, but I know when my daughter was born. I can give the exact time for when she was born.
1: Yeah.
0: But me, I have no idea.
1: But isn't that weird? I would think that in 60 plus years of life, I would know the answer to that. Obviously, my mom would know. Here's Nathan in Upland. Hey, Nathan, you're on Sports Graffiti. Go ahead.
2: Hey, how's it going, John? How you doing today?
1: Good, man. How are you?
2: I'm doing great. Doing great, man. So I have two things. One, the first thing about the Lakers, I think that a lot of Laker fans, including me, I mean, I'm a diehard Laker fan. I was watching Robert Horry hit that three against the Kings by myself when I was in the backyard full of kids. So the thing about it is that I think the Laker fans are trying to catch on and starting to like realize that the rest of the league is moving this way and we kind of need to do. And also about the soccer. What was that?
1: I just think Andy made that point earlier that everybody else is getting younger and more athletic. Eventually, the Lakers were going to have to whip up the Band-Aid
0: How much longer could they do this with LeBron anyway? Like, the end was nigh, whether it was this coming off season or this season or whatever. You're only doing this so much longer.
1: What was your other point?
2: The other point was about FIFA, the World Cup. All the games were really exciting, obviously, but I feel like American sports usually get exciting towards the final. And I feel like a lot of these finals and these late games have been kind of boring. I mean, yesterday's game was boring. Today is kind of the same, but I feel like Americans might not have the patience for the sport, and it might not grow as much as they think it will.
1: Well, that's been the problem all year. But Andy, I've been shocked at how well our country has hosted this event. When they picked North America to host the World Cup, I said, "What a waste! We don't care about soccer the way other countries do." And it's been the opposite. Every game sold out. The get-in price today, the get-in price in Atlanta, over $2,800 to sit in the worst seat in the house. The country has embraced this World Cup like no other.
0: Well, America is very good at doing events. We are, I think, very conscious as a country and as a culture of wanting to look the best in any type of public setting. And for what it's worth also, because Mexico has hosted some, Mexico is excellent in the tourism industry. So they know how to welcome people.
1: Okay. You know, we've got a bunch of people still on hold. Let's do a second round bunch of Sports Graffiti. It's my birthday. I get to do whatever I want. All right, still 0-0 in the 50th minute between England and Argentina. 0-0 in the 50th minute. But we'll reopen the phones if you want to do one more segment of Sports Graffiti. 877-710-3776. If you're on hold, stay there. We'll get right to you. 877-710-3776. Andy and for Mace. Mason in Ireland, ESPN LA.
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10: Today, it's Andy Kamenetsky in Ireland, and we're rolling on with some bonus sports graffiti. A goal! England got a goal! In the 54th minute. We'll see if it holds up because we got to do that stupid VAR dance. But England has scored a goal to go up 1-0 in the 54th minute. We'll see if it holds.
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10: Spectacular goal, Andy, and it's going to count. And I just need to comment to Andy during the commercial. Boy, England's a lot of white shirts. England's wearing white shirts. A lot of white shirts standing around. And they were just waiting. They were holding their powder because they got out on a fast break. And they scored a perfect cross and a perfect goal. It's going to count. England's up 1-0, and we're in the 55th minute. We'll keep you posted on that. But if England wins, they're in the final on Sunday against Spain at the Meadowlands. Here is Brandon in Detroit. Hey, Brandon, you're on Sports Graffiti. Go ahead.
12: Happy birthday, John.
10: Thank you, sir.
12: Hey, I wanted to say this. You know, I'm about to be 40 this year, and growing up in Detroit, even though I live in L.A. now, I grew up in Detroit, and I grew up a Laker fan all my life. Eddie Jones was my first favorite player. And I wanted to say, because of you and Mason, y'all kept me informed with the radio show across the country, so I was always stay up to date with my Lakers.
10: Oh, that's very nice and of you, man. I'm glad we could do that for you.
12: Yeah, and I wanted to come in with this point, is that growing up as a Laker fan, through three-peats, through the Derek Fisher shot, all of the Kobe moments, all the big moments. When it was announced that LeBron wasn't coming back, was probably one of my top three favorite moments ever as a Lakers fan.
10: You know, Brandon, what's funny about that, can you put it into words why? Why are you so – I mean, I understand people like Andy who've been saying for a couple of years, the Lakers really are stuck in the mud. They need to move on. But you, Andy, you didn't have any venom towards LeBron. Brandon, it sounds like you do. It sounds like you want – like don't, you're like Travis, Andy – or I mean, Brandon. Don't let the door hit LeBron on the way out. Why do you feel that way?
12: I didn't want him to come in the first place. And it is not a logical reason. That's why people that don't understand it has nothing to do with logic. It has nothing to do with basketball. It's just playing Kobe versus LeBron. That's it.
10: Okay.
12: I'm a Kobe guy.
10: Okay.
12: And for people like me, we pin Kobe and LeBron against each other. And so at that point, if you call LeBron the greatest, we're against you.
10: Okay.
12: So that's what it is. That's all it is.
10: All right. Thank you, Brandon, for the phone call. Appreciate it. And appreciate you following us from Michigan. Matthew and Covina. Hey, Matthew, you're on Sports Graffiti. Go ahead.
8: Hey, thanks for the vine, gentlemen.
10: Sure.
8: So I was listening to Bill Simmons a couple days ago, and he brought up a point, and I wanted your opinion about what he stated. So
10: okay.
8: The context of the convo was about the second apron, and Bill made the comment that it's unfair that billionaire owners negotiate against millionaires, the players, whenever there's a collective bargaining agreement that needs to be negotiated. So my question to you two is, do you think that the players should get another billionaire or a collective of billionaires to negotiate on their side as well? So that way the deal is a little more fair.
10: I don't know if having a billionaire negotiate would make a difference. The owners are holding the cards because, you know, they get to own in perpetuity, Andy, and the players have a short shelf life. One thing, though, and I'm glad you called, Matthew, one thing that is kind of bothering me is this trend now. Wemby did it this week. Austin Reeves did it this week. Jalen Brunson did it last year, where the star player takes less than he's worth or less than he was being offered in order to make money, give the team money to... I think that needs to be negotiated out. My feeling is maybe each team has one spot on the roster that doesn't count against the cap for one elite player. And then guys like Wemby don't have to take less money. Would that work, or am I just talking out of my you-know-what?
11: No. I mean, I think there can be ways that you could adjust this. Like maybe if a player's been with you for a certain amount of years, their money only counts X amount against the cap as opposed to 100%. The problem beyond the fact that the owners are looking for ways to avoid spending if they can, Adam Silver wants player movement, A, because he thinks it generates headlines and attention, which actually is correct, but also because he really wants parity, like hardcore parity. There, I actually disagree with him. I don't think it's actually good for the league to keep breaking up teams and players.
10: Yeah, I don't either. Here is Coach Andrew in West Covina. Hey, Coach Andrew, you're on Sports Graffiti.
13: Hey, John, again, thanks for taking my call. What's
10: sure.
13: up, Andy?
11: Hey.
13: Two quick things. John, first of all, obviously, happy birthday, bud.
10: Thank you, man.
13: We send our best wishes. Again, last thing, I called Monday, and I guess we're starting a new tradition here where I call before a big game. This is West Covina, American Little League again. We're going back up against Glendora and the championship.
10: Wait a minute. So hopefully, did when you called when you called the other day, they had a game that night, so they must have won that game, right?
13: Yes, sir. We won. We won, 9-1, which was a great game. Like I said, it was 1A, 1B. My boy got a double down third base line.
10: There you go.
13: Started a rally and never took off from there. So we plan to bring it home like you told him to. Bring it home today.
10: All right, Andrew. I'm sending all of my Irish luck your way. I hope they win it. Here is Noah in Studio City. Hey, Noah, you're on Sports Graffiti. Go ahead.
14: All right. What an honor, guys. I just want to preface this by saying, look, I love Austin Reeves. I love him as a person. I really like him as a basketball player. His story's incredible. It's inspiring to everybody. But from a Laker standpoint, I really think this, and I'm not being hyperbolic, I think this could be catastrophic because you're paying him now not just All-Star money, but you're virtually paying him all NBA money, and he's a guy that's never sniffed an All-Star game. And if you look at, like, the top four, five, six teams in the league, they all have a 1A and a 1B. Look at the Knicks. Not one of those teams, I guarantee you, would trade their 1B for Austin Reeves. And you're basically saying now that you think you can make a championship team with Austin Reeves as your second best guy. And I'm going to say this right now, put this in a vault. It's not going to happen. It doesn't matter who they surround them with.
10: Noah, can I come back at you a little bit here? I got a couple of questions for you. Austin is the 11th highest paid guard in the NBA with this new contract. There are 10 other guards that make more money than he does. Isn't that about right? I know it's a lot of money. It's over the top money. But isn't that about right for him, the 11th highest paid guard, do you think?
14: No, I think you could look at easily. You're basically talking about a third of the league. You're talking about one out of every three teams has a guy as good as Austin Reeves. No, I definitely think there are, if you looked at every other guard and every other team, I could for sure find 11 guys that I would take in front of him. But even if that's the case, you know, you can't, it's a kind of skewed way to look at it because the money changes and we know that. And some of those guys are going to get paid more next time around.
10: Right.
14: But I'm just saying from that 1A, 1B standpoint, he's just not even in the same category. Like if you look at the Knicks, you know, if you look at the
10: who do you consider 1B at the Knicks?
14: Well, it's Karl Anthony Towns.
10: See, I think it's OG Anunoby. I think they would trade Towns.
14: Well, that makes my point even stronger. They've got two guys that they wouldn't even think of trading for Austin Reeves.
10: Fair.
14: Well, to mention Jalen Brunson, their best guy.
10: Yeah, yeah. Okay, we'll see if you're right. I hope you're not. But I understand that sentiment, Andy. I mean, Austin has never been an All-Star. I think had he not got hurt, he might have flirted with it this year.
11: I think he probably would have made it last season. But my concern, and again, I think Austin is a really good player. I have a lot of concerns, though, about that much money invested in Luka and Austin, who I think are very similar players.
10: And in strength and weakness. Neither one of them elite defenders.
11: Right. And generally speaking, I think you're championship level teams, your first and second best players should do things that the other don't do. That's not the case with Luka and Austin.
10: Can I make the argument, or would you laugh me out of the room, that Luka actually is a willing defender who has improved on defense?
11: I wouldn't laugh. I think he's better than his reputation.
10: Yeah, I do too.
11: But he's not a plus.
10: He's never going to be an all defense player. I give you that. But I don't think he is the sieve that people make him up to be.
11: I think in certain aspects, he is a fine defender.
10: Freddie in Century City. Hey, Freddie, you're on Sports Graffiti. Go ahead.
15: And just to add to that, that'll be a tradable contract, Austin Reeves. Another player I thought the Lakers gave up on is Zubac.
11: Yeah.
15: They gave up on him too early.
10: You mean you wouldn't have traded him for Mike Muscala? Well,
15: there you go.
10: There's actually a little bit of a backstory to that, Freddie. They knew they could not pay Zoo because they thought they were getting Anthony Davis. So that's the story behind the story. They traded Zoo. I just think, Andy, you could have got more than just Mike Muscala.
11: If that's the logic, fine. Do better. Do better than that trade.
10: Right. But I think it was at the end of the year, right before the trade deadline. They were looking for a shooter. They shopped around. That was the best thing offered.
11: Deal with it in the offseason. Like, do a sign-in trade. Don't make a bad trade just because you think AD's coming.
10: Probably not the highlight of Magic's executive career. All right, question for you. Is there a difference between women in L.A. versus women in Texas? Do you think
11: that feels like a loaded question.
10: Well, one NFL QB says there's a huge difference, and we'll explain next. Andy Kamenetsky in for Mace. I'm John Ireland, ESPN L.A.
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18: Can you imagine?
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17: Not at the East Central. 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
19: Yeah,
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17: This was pre-heart failure.
19: Yeah.
17: 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And when I woke up, I was like, whoa, we getting into this? 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You fat scumbag.
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10: This is off of the John Ireland playlist. Andy and I both love The Police. Andy Kamenetsky's in for Mace.
11: It's also part of a classic scene in 48 Hours where Eddie Murphy's singing this in his jail cell.
10: Right. So when I went to Italy recently, Lisa got us into some super fancy hotel. It was like as nice as you can imagine. And they had a band, a really good band, playing at a big 4th of July celebration where everybody was dressed up and it was super fancy. And so I'm talking to the guys at the hotel. And I go, wow, this place is perfect for a party. It's right on Lake Como. The fireworks look great. Everything out. He goes, well, can you come back in August? I go, I'm not coming back here for 20 years if then. I've drank too much. I've ate too much. I've spent too much. And he goes, well, if you want to come back in August, on that stage will be Sting.
11: Oh.
10: So they got him to play a private concert at this fancy hotel in Italy for only 500 people. And I actually, Andy, thought about changing my answer on the spot. I said,
11: I would have considered
10: that
11: it.
10: Might be
11: I would have gone to my bank account. I would have gone to like my portfolio, checked how I'm doing. You got to at least think about it.
10: I have heard from Myrna Ireland, my mother. I asked this question. Weird question. What time of day was I born? Morning, afternoon, night. You were born in the morning. That's all she gave me. So Lisa's water broke at 6 o'clock in the morning, but then he wasn't born until 4 in the afternoon. But so ask your mom next time you talk to her what time you were born.
11: Okay, I will.
10: All right, so I asked you a loaded question. I said, when is there a difference between women in Los Angeles and women in Texas? Now, C.J. Stroud, the quarterback of the Texans, is uniquely qualified to answer this because he grew up in Southern California, in Rancho Cucamonga. But now he lives in Houston, and he has very strong feelings about this. I'm going to play this, and I'll let you guys react.
0: You know what's crazy, bro? It's not even close.
1: I'm interested.
0: Like, it's not even close.
1: It's not close?
0: No.
1: So, what's the separation here?
0: L.A., bro. Not even close, bro. I love Houston. But
1: that's crazy. It's not even close?
0: It's not close, bro.
1: I want to apologize to all of my sisters from Houston, Texas, bro, on behalf.
0: And I can't go into detail for real. I don't want to. I want to do that.
1: Yeah.
0: But
1: you don't have to.
0: Long story short, bro. Like, you know, like, being a California kid, you have pride about that. Like,
1: right.
0: You respect the hustle and the grind. You see the women go through where we're from. Yeah. I love Houston. Houston women are great. But for me, L.A., bro, like, you can get a little bit of everything, bro. Out here, like, yeah, they got some varieties, but you can go to the Valley, you can go to IE, you can go to LA, you can go to San Diego, you can go to Oakland. Like, it's so many spots you can hit. You know what I'm saying? It ain't just about women, just vibes in general.
1: Just vibes.
0: One thing about LA girls, like, they real bougie. Houston girls are fake bougie.
1: They don't know
0: how to be bougie.
1: That's a thing.
0: You know what I'm talking about. You know exactly what I'm talking about.
10: All right, Michael Funches. What is the difference between real bougie and fake bougie?
2: Real bougie is a person that really knows the finer things in life.
10: Okay.
2: The fake bougie is a person that probably thinks they know what the finer things in life are, but they're not.
10: Okay.
3: Is it a difference between old money versus new money?
2: It could be. I mean, old money obviously wins out, but, you know, new money doesn't know what is, you know, what to spend it on, right?
10: I live right outside of Houston. My second stop in TV news was in Beaumont, Texas. And my girlfriend in there was from Texas, and she was great. I have zero issue with any women in Texas, but CJ Stroud probably meets more women than I did. He's the quarterback of the Texans.
3: You think, John?
10: But it seemed to me that he's being a little unfair to the women of Texas, Andy. No?
3: Well, look, my wife is born and raised in Texas, and I happen to think she's very pretty.
10: What part of Texas?
3: McAllen, which is like a border town.
10: Okay.
3: There's like
10: south or north?
3: Very south. It's okay. Like, literally, there is a bridge to Mexico near McAllen.
10: Okay. It appeared to me that C.J. Stroud's being a little unfair, but who knows?
3: Well, here's a distinction that he did make, which I think could explain things in a way that's fair. When he talked about the grind that L.A. women go through, I believe what he's referring to is, if you are in L.A. as a woman, there are not all, obviously, but there are women who come here to either be a movie star or a model or some type of celebrity, and women get judged pretty harshly on their looks for this stuff.
10: Right.
3: Therefore, there is a lot of maintenance and scrutiny and thick skin that is required for a woman in particular, L.A., that may not be there for Houston.
10: Mason, who has a unique perspective on this because he grew up in Ohio, and he's gay, so he doesn't, he doesn't play favorites with the women. He has a theory, and I think he's probably right, that for the most part, the best-looking girl at every high school in America ends up in L.A.
3: It's not because a terrible theory.
10: Because they're told all the time that they should be in the movies, that they should be on TV, that they should be in modeling, and they come out to L.A. and they're blown away by all the attention they get, so to speak, when they come out here, and that changes things. But
3: I mean, off the top of my head, I know one girl that I didn't go to high school with her, but she went to a different high school of mine. We had a lot of mutual friends. And she is pretty, and she did eventually come to L.A. and did get some acting work and stuff like that. So in that sense, Mason's theory holds.
10: So maybe not. Okay, so I know that we're talking a lot about LeBron, which Laker fans don't particularly like. They want to move on. We get it. But I thought it would be interesting to see, as LeBron is being recruited, what the pitches are. And from what we're being told by Shams and by McMenamin and by everybody reporting on this story, is that it's not so much the teams that are doing the recruiting, it's the players. Like Tyrese Maxey and Joel Embiid and Jaylen Brown have been calling LeBron. And up in Golden State, Draymond Green and Steph Curry have been calling LeBron. So it's Anthony Edwards, LaMelo Ball. They've all been calling
3: LeBron. Well, apparently, though, there is like the open voicemail line that Rich Paul monitors, and that's where some of the execs can weigh in with their pitch. And Josh Harris did go on the pod. I forgot the name of Rich Paul's podcast.
10: Are you sure it wasn't Bob Myers?
3: Excuse me, Bob Myers.
10: Yeah.
3: Excuse me, it's Bob Myers went on that show to pitch the Sixers as well. So, I mean, there have been some execs weighing in.
10: So Steph Curry was on Good Morning America this morning, and he was on there to promote some other stuff. But while he was there, the host, one of which was Michael Strahan, asked Steph, tell me when you call LeBron and pitch him. What is the pitch? And Steph answered him. Here's what he said.
4: Well, the Bay, we know how to win. It's beautiful weather, great golf. I know he's into that. But like you said, the USA experience that we had, the battles that we had over the years, we just know how to play basketball, and I think that he would enjoy, you know, just the idea of what it means to finish your career the right way.
10: All right. By the way, finish your career the right way. Is that a shot at the Lakers?
3: I mean. Yeah, I guess. Yeah,
10: could
3: I mean,
10: be
3: it
10: construed.
3: Is. It's perhaps
10: Steph's really not that guy. But.
3: Well, it's perhaps a shot at the Lakers. It's definitely though playing up the Warriors. It is much more positive for the Warriors than negative towards the Lakers. What all of this is though, John, I think it's important to acknowledge this. This is all fodder for the documentary. Like all of this, the pitching process.
10: Right.
3: I would be stunned if this stuff is not all included in part of this documentary that we have heard that LeBron is making.
10: Oh, he's making it.
3: Right. So this is all part of it. And while I don't think it is the number one reason LeBron left the Lakers, I think LeBron left the Lakers because he just wasn't happier anymore. I don't think it's a non-zero percent piece of this that, you know what, staying with the Lakers, not that much zazz for this documentary. Not that interesting.
10: Yeah, changing up at the last minute is. Where do you think, if you had to bet the Kamenetsky fortune on where he goes?
3: All of that, John.
10: Yeah, on where he goes, what? Don't even put percentage. Pick one team. Where would you bet?
3: Cleveland.
10: I was that way until 2 days ago. In my own head, Golden State has passed him. I think the idea of him being an hour flight from San Francisco, playing for that ownership group, I know Mike Dunleavy a little bit. I know Steve Kerr a little bit. Kerr's coached in the Olympics. He loves Steph. He loves Draymond. This Yaxel out of Michigan, this rookie is going to be really good. I just have I think it's a coin flip, Andy. I think it's 50-50. I've slightly been nudged towards the Warriors, but you could be 100%.
3: Well, here's
10: right.
3: why I keep going back and forth, because again, I really do think this documentary is playing a role in the decision. Pun unintended. Cleveland is the final destination that brings the story first, like full circle.
10: Right.
3: So from a narrative perspective, it makes the most sense. Golden State, though, from a content perspective and something brand new for people to watch, that makes sense. Just in terms of planning the documentary and like planning this last chapter that people will pay the most attention to, like new and different. So that's where I go back and forth on those options.
10: All right, Fast Track coming up at the top of the hour. Coming up next, Adam Silver met with the media yesterday. He thought he was doing it to announce Mickey Arison, the owner of the Heat, being the new head of the NBA Board of Governors. Of course, most of the questions he got were about Kawhi, and we'll get into that next, ESPN LA.
3: 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Greg Bergman will be there with the Milagro Margarita Mobile, celebrating the summer of soccer tequila. 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
10: We talked about it, about switching Mason Ireland to Ireland and Mason.
3: Oh, my God, that just wouldn't
10: even
3: sound right.
10: And Mason lost his mind.
3: Oh,
10: well,
3: yeah,
10: no. It's why I made one more dollar than he did.
3: He makes one dollar more than me.
10: We negotiated that 30 years ago.
3: Yeah, and it's worth it every single year.
28: Mason and Ireland, right now.
10: That's right!
3: Wow!
10: We're tied! Argentina with a spectacular goal! And in the 85th minute, they break the hearts of England. Oh, my gosh. England had it, 1-0, and some guy just hit a laser. It
3: Hernandez,
10: was not, it
3: I
10: was not
3: his,
10: Messi.
3: I believe it's his last name is Hernandez.
10: And this, Andy, this is an absolute rocket. And he almost scored on the play before that. The goalie had to knock it over the net. They came back with a corner, and he drilled it in the lower left-hand side, and now it's game on.
3: It looked like the goalie may have gotten a fingertip on it, but it just wasn't enough.
10: How you feeling there, Brian Cohen?
29: I mean, during that break, I was starting to accept the defeat here, but me and Funch were talking. Argentina's got that late magic. You know,
3: Hernandez, don't they
29: get that late magic of FIFA cheating for them?
10: What
3: Hernandez,
10: do you mean? How is that cheating, Funch?
29: I don't know. Something. They did something. They did something, John.
10: Oh, my gosh. So this is almost for sure heading to extra time now. And but there's still time. They're in the 87th minute. They're going to add stoppage time, probably 6 or 7 minutes, and then it'll go to 30 minutes of extra time. But just a spectacular goal by Argentina has tied this World Cup semifinal. It's being played in Atlanta at 1-1 in the 87th minute. What a game.
3: Enzo Fernandez.
10: Kids in Argentina are going to be named Enzo for the next 2 years. By the way, very good day. I think you read one of his posts earlier, Andy. Very good day for Mr. Alvizi in the chat.
3: Oh, he's always good.
10: Okay, so here's what he says, Funch. Remember when I asked you what's the difference between real bougie and fake bougie? According to Mr. Alvizi, real bougie, Only going out to Nobu or Morton's, etc. Fake bougie. Only eats Popeye's chicken. No KFC or churches.
2: Yeah, probably.
10: So that's his definition of the difference. Man, I can't believe Argentina scored that goal. That is just absolutely spectacular.
3: That was a great shot. He got it past a bunch of defenders and that goalie.
10: Yeah, and they're on the attack. Argentina's saying, and you know, they did this before. Was it Egypt that they were down 2-0 and they scored 3 goals in the last 15 minutes?
3: Might have been.
10: And now Messi's going to work. And Argentina, they are not giving up. They are on full attack. We'll keep you posted. 1-1 in the 88th minute with a trip to the World Cup final on the line. Andy, I mentioned that Adam Silver had a press conference yesterday to announce that Mickey Arison, the owner of the Heat, was taken over as the new head of the NBA Board of Governors. And I think Adam probably thought, well, most of the questions will be about the Board of Governors. They were not.
3: I guarantee Adam Silver was smart enough not to think that the Board of Governors conversation would dominate
10: it. They were about the fact that the Aspiration Kawhi Leonard investigation is now dragging on. Andy, this has been going on since November. November. Teams are now holding up trades. The Raptors and the Clippers are holding up trades because they don't know the limit of Kawhi's availability. And then yesterday, they asked Adam Silver, what is taking so long? Here's what he said.
15: I'm hopeful that it will wrap up this summer. So that would continue to be the goal here. And I just want to clarify, you know, so everyone understands, I mean, the league did not pause the trade. The parties to the trade made a decision not to go forward, given that the investigation remained open and any possible impact on Kawhi or his contract was yet to be known. And so they chose not to live with that uncertainty, but that was well known before the trade was proposed. And I don't think there was any reason for people to believe that the status of Kawhi Leonard would change merely because he was traded. The investigation needs to run its course.
10: I think this is embarrassing for the NBA, Andy, and here's why. Teams got to go on with their business. The Clippers don't know if they're going to have all these Toronto guys on their roster. The Raptors don't know if they're going to have Kawhi. Other teams are posturing to make roster moves. I mean, at some point, stick a freaking deadline on this. I mean, Pablo Torre has presented all the evidence, so much to the extent that he's won a Pulitzer Prize. The evidence is out there. We know what happened. Make a ruling. What in the world is holding these guys up?
3: It makes the league look afraid of Steve Ballmer, or, you know, fighting up against his, you know, billions upon billions upon billions, or they are afraid of however the decision, whatever's made, that they are afraid of the optics of it somehow, or they are trying so hard. I think we were talking about this before the show, John. Remember in The Wire when all the, like, chiefs of police and whatever were talking about with these big drug busts wanting dope on the table?
10: Yeah.
3: This feels to me like Adam Silver is trying super hard for as much dope on the table as possible if he's going to punish the Clippers.
10: Andy.
3: And he feels like he has to.
10: Pablo Torre has a whistleblower letter under the penalty of perjury. In other words, you go to jail if you lie.
3: Yes.
10: He has it in his hands of a guy saying Aspiration existed, especially for the last year, solely to circumvent the NBA salary cap and funnel money to Kawhi Leonard. I mean, his uncle Dennis Robertson asked Toronto for all these things in 2019 when Kawhi was a free agent, and the Raptors said no and then reported to the league. He's saying he wants a no-show endorsement deal. The Lakers were trying to get Kawhi. The Lakers reported. Oh, my gosh.
3: Argentina.
10: They did it again. They have 9 lives. Oh, my gosh. Argentina's unbelievable. Oh, my.
3: Is it Fernandez again?
10: This is exactly what they did against Egypt. They just scored in the 92nd minute. This is exactly, Andy, what they did against Egypt.
3: Wow.
10: This is.
3: Wow.
10: You talk about cardiac kids. This Argentina team will not die.
3: Nope.
10: You cannot kill them. They score in the 85th minute. Now they score in the 92nd minute. I mean, come on. And by the way, right before they scored, Andy, they hit the post of a goal that that was almost a goal.
3: Header.
10: And this was a header. This dude is, this guy's never, and it was on a cross from Messi. Messi with an absolutely perfect cross, and a guy headed it in. I think that's Endo Fernandez again.
3: Is it?
10: Yeah.
3: I'm pretty sure. I'm not 100% sure, but I'm pretty sure both assists were Messi.
10: I mean, this is going to be the talk of SportsCenter, of every sportscast in the country for the rest of the day. Argentina has come back from the dead again.
3: Look at these Argentinians in the stands. They are
10: look
3: like
10: at Jude Bellingham. He's looking at his teammates going, how are we allowing this to happen?
3: They are weeping. Like, they are actually, these Argentinians in the crowd, like, weeping because you know how much this means to them and the emotion. It's amazing.
10: And it looked like for the first 85 minutes, just like it did against Egypt, that the Argentinians were dead. Dead. And
3: it was a different
10: Martinez.
3: Not Enzo. It was Enzo Fernandez before. This is Martinez.
10: Okay.
3: I got to look up his first name.
10: So the EZs are having a day.
3: Yes, they are.
10: The Fernandez and I mean this, and it's not over. They add in 9 minutes of stoppage time, and right now it's in the 94th minute. So England still has 5 minutes, but Argentina was dead. They were down 1-0 in the 85th minute. England had dropped into a defensive shell, and they've scored twice. The Argentinians have scored twice to punch their ticket, perhaps, to the World Cup final on Sunday. I have never seen a team come back from the dead as much as this team does.
3: Man.
10: I mean, they against Egypt, they were down 2-0, 3 goals in the last 15 minutes. Against, I mean, a good England team. They're down 1-0 in the 85th minute. They score twice in 7 minutes to take the lead.
3: So now they got to hold on for what? 4 more minutes approximately?
10: Yeah.
3: Like 4 more minutes and then
10: Argentina
3: advances.
10: And now England is emptying all the stops. They're bringing in all their subs. They're attacking. They may even pull the goalie here. I cannot believe Argentina came back. And now England is just on the attack. But we'll keep you posted. Coming up next is Fast Track. But the talk of the day is World Cup semifinal in Atlanta. Argentina has come back in the 85th minute to tie it, in the 92nd minute to go ahead. And now England, one of the people England's bringing in is Marcus Rashford, the Manchester United striker who has since gone on to go down and play, I think, in Spain. Rashford is now out there with Bellingham, and they're putting all their offense onto the field to see if they can pull this out. We will, of course, keep you posted. 95th minute, Argentina 2, England 1, Mason and Ireland, ESPN LA.
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17: By the way, that ref's like 4'11", right?
18: Tops! It's unbelievable!
17: I didn't
18: barely see him.
17: We all know Travis loves a good height shaming.
18: It is unbelievable.
19: What's tall for you, Travis?
18: Tall?
19: Yes, like what is the number that says, okay, you're tall?
18: I think 6'2 and over is tall.
19: Most guys fudge the number.
18: I bet you this guy does.
17: Oh, no, this guy's 4'11".
18: This guy's probably lying to claim 5'4".
3: It's like three kids inside
17: there's no
3: a referee.
17: There's no chance he's 5'4".
18: Here's the rule. Because
17: soccer players are small to begin with.
18: Whenever you get to 5'9 and below, just subtract 2 with whatever anybody tells you.
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7: Down low is 352, 3.25 horsepower, 4 speed, 410 gears, 10 coats of competition orange, hand rubbed lacquer with a blue plane manifold, open race cans.
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10: Time for Fast Track. Take it away, Mace. All right, no Mace today. Andy Kamenetsky in for him. Here's the latest at the World Cup. They are in the 99th minute. They added 9 minutes of stoppage time. I think Argentina, smartly, Andy, has not backed off. They're still attacking, even though they lead 2-1. And as long as they have the ball, they can't lose. And we are winding down to the end of this game. Argentina, if you're just joining us, scored 2 goals after the 85th minute to shock England. And I am absolutely stunned at the resilience of Argentina. They are the defending World Cup champions. Only two other countries have ever won back-to-back World Cups. It was Brazil in the 50s and 60s and Italy around the 2000s. And right now we're in the 101st minute. And for some reason, he only added 9 minutes of stoppage time. This is part of soccer that I don't understand.
3: Nobody understands
10: it. But they are still playing, but it is about to come to an end. And England just wet the bed when they took a 1-0 lead. And a lot of what I'm reading online, Andy, is that the England coach went into a defensive shell too early. That he stopped playing. But we're coming down to the final moments. I think if England doesn't score here, then they'll probably call it. And now they're just stalling.
3: So many shenanigans.
10: All right, so it looks like Argentina's gonna lock this up. All right, let's get to Fast Track. Funch, what do you got?
2: Oh, I hate the British. I hate the British, man. Oh, in the history of the world, they've been the biggest wimps. And why did I take them? Why did I pick them in the draft?
10: Oh. They took you all the way to the semis.
2: Well, I know, but I had a choice between that and Argentina, and I took England. Yeah. I don't know why. But anyway, we're going to be talking about the...
10: It's over, Funch. They just blew the whistle.
3: It is a final.
10: Lionel Messi. Wait till you guys see his pass to get the second goal in this game.
2: Ah, I'm crying.
10: Unbelievable. Brian Cohen, congratulations.
2: I hate you, Brian.
10: You are the winner of the ESPN LA World Cup pool. How does it feel?
11: It feels amazing. Like I said, you can't
29: Can't count out the goats. Messi set up the goal.
8: Yeah.
29: I never sweated it for a second here.
2: What a game, though. One of the best games of the tournament.
8: Yeah, so the final is Argentina against Spain. Argentina trying to go back-to-back. Sunday noon at the Meadowlands. All right, French, go ahead.
2: All right, speaking of the World Cup final, Argentina versus Spain, FIFA tweeted out a weird tweet yesterday saying that they're going to be opening the final with a star-studded list of performers, and they also had Tom Cruise listed as a performer in the World Cup final.
8: Okay.
2: My question here is, what do you think he's going to be doing? He doesn't sing, he doesn't dance, he doesn't do anything, he acts. What do you think he's going
8: to
2: do?
8: I think it will be similar, Andy, to what he did at the Olympics.
2: Yep.
8: When
2: yep.
8: he basically took over his Mission Impossible character, Ethan Hunt, and got lowered into the stadium and did it. It'll be something like that, right?
3: Well, yeah, and also he is in full-on promotion mode for the new movie that's coming out, Digger.
2: What is that about?
3: It is, he plays like a super, super wealthy, I believe, oil tycoon.
2: All I see him is like scenes with his cat.
3: Right.
2: Reminds me of me.
3: And his company creates an environmental disaster, and it is up to him to stop the thing. Like, it's like a black comedy, a very, very dark comedy. I think it looks funny. Cruise is in unhinged mode.
8: Right. All right. So, that's my guess, that it would be something along those lines. BC, what do you got?
9: Fast track.
2: All right, we're winning right here, huh?
29: Yeah, that's right. So we're getting ready for the second half of the MLB season now that the All-Star game is over. So the Dodgers, about an hour or two ago, put out some of their promotions for the second half of the season. The one that was apparently the most requested promotion, most requested bobblehead fans wanted to see this year was the catch from Game 7 of the World Series, where Andy Páez kind of, mosses Kike.
8: Yep.
29: So they put out, that's going to be a bobblehead coming out September 6th. It's the catch bobblehead. It's both of them. It's a great bobblehead. Everybody you got to look at a picture of this thing. It looks pretty amazing. But it got me thinking. So they actually listened to the fans here. The fans wanted to see this as part of their World Series collection bobblehead. Is there anything that, they haven't done that you're like, hey, this guy should get a little love in the bobblehead world here?
8: Well, the bobbleheads are incredibly popular. That's a good one. The Páez catch one. Is the Will Smith double tap on home plate worthy of a bobblehead?
3: It's hard to capture that in bobblehead form.
29: Maybe the leg is,
8: What about Yoshi Yamamoto rubber arm closing the game 7?
3: Yeah. Just him like in the Jimmy Butler meme, exhausted.
8: Right.
3: You know who I think would be a cool bobblehead just because you know how much that moment meant to him and it was so unexpected? Will Klein. Last year during the World Series would be a pretty awesome bobblehead.
29: That is a good one.
3: And it would probably be his only opportunity to get a bobblehead.
8: I think they've pretty much done, I think they've got 4 different Shohei bobbleheads. So, yeah, Brian, I think they've exhausted all bobblehead possibilities. All right. While we got a minute here, if you're just joining us, Argentina, incredible comeback. Find the highlights. They were down 1-0 in the 85th minute. England looked like they were on their way to the final, and Argentina scored twice in a 7-minute stretch to win the game 2-1. So it was incredible. Now, I mentioned, Andy, that the ESPYs are tonight in New York City, hosted by Marcelo Hernandez. I'm a big SNL guy, so rooting for Marcelo. I'm going to throw some more categories at you guys. These will be some of the awards given away tonight. Tell me who you think is going to win it. Best play. Okay, best play of the last calendar year. The golden goal for the women's Olympic hockey team. Remember, it went over. The golden goal for the men's Olympic hockey team. UConn stuns Duke with Braylon Mullins' buzzer-beating 3 in March Madness. Remember that he shot it from like 50 feet. OG Anunoby's tip-in in the NBA Finals, or Caleb Williams' tying touchdown versus the Rams on 4th down when he was just scrambling until somebody got open and he hit it.
3: Anunoby.
8: What do you think, Funch?
2: Anunoby.
8: BC?
29: The tip-in, but I personally, that Caleb Williams play was
8: unbelievable. But I think you guys hit it. Anunoby's tip from God, because it was part of a 27-point comeback. And you knew when he did that the Knicks were winning the title. That's the best play, right?
3: Again, Knicks mania became one of the biggest stories in sports. And also, the Knicks mania could bring in a lot of famous people. And I think it's going to be very Knicks themed during this ESPYs. That is the way I would put it. Also, a reminder, speaking of the ESPYs and events connected to the ESPYs, all day long today, ESPN Radio is going to be

0: Jackson Smith and Jigba, best receiver on the Seahawks,
1: good, man.
0: Or Matthew Stafford in his MVP year with the Rams?
1: Who do I think is going to win?
0: Garrett May, JSN, Stafford.
1: JSN. Super
0: Bunch.
1: Bowl. I'm going to say Stafford.
0: I know Stafford's going to be there, Brian.
1: Mm-hmm.
0: And I think sometimes at the ESPYs, they stack this deck for people that are going to be there. Now, I don't know if Garrett May and JSN, I think Garrett is going to be there.
1: I mean, he lives in L.A.
0: Who
1: now.
0: Do you think wins, BC?
2: I think they'll give to the reigning MVP, Stafford.
0: Yeah, could be. All right, best MLB player from the last year. Aaron Judge, Shohei Ohtani, Cal Raleigh, Paul Skeens.
1: Ohtani.
0: Fudge.
1: Absolutely.
3: Ohtani. Yeah, sure.
0: BC, you agree?
2: Yeah, bet the house on Ohtani.
0: Yeah, he does everything. He does absolutely everything. All right, here's a harder one. Best NBA player. So this isn't just a finals award or a playoff award. This is best NBA player from a year ago. Jalen Brunson, Shai Gilgeous-Alexander, Nikola Jokic, Victor Wembanyama.
1: It's going to be, I think, again, Brunson. Also, I just realized I'm so used to the ESPYs being in L.A.
0: Mm-hmm.
1: They're going to New York this year. All Knicks. It is going to be all Knicks.
0: Bunch, I think
1: Brunson.
0: Wemby might win because he led the Spurs to the finals in just his third year?
3: Yeah, but it's got to. Andy made a great point. New York. It's going to be all Knicks all the time in ESPY Awards.
0: What do you think, BC?
2: I think this one is actually going to be Wemby, especially if a lot of casual fans are voting. You know, you hear the name Wemby and you associate with him being the best.
0: All right, we'll keep rolling with Fast Track coming back. If you're just joining us, England goes out. Argentina scores twice, once in the 85th minute, once in the 92nd minute, and they win it 2-1. 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Messi was unbelievable. 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More Fast Track coming at you next. 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
5: All right, today it's Andy Kamenetsky in Ireland, and we're rolling through Fast Track. If you're just joining us, incredible comeback by Argentina. Incredible. They were down 1-0 in the 85th minute, and just like they did against Egypt, they came back from the dead against England. They scored once in the 85th minute, they scored again in the 92nd minute, and they win 2-1. They'll play in the final against Spain on Sunday. Funch, what do you got for Fast Track?
6: All right, we're going to get off the British for a second and get back to American things. Today's National Hot Dog Day. Really? Okay, I was going to ask you, like, do you prefer hot dogs, Polish sausages? What do you prefer? What do you put on your hot dogs? How about that, Andy?
7: Anything but hot dogs, like Polish sausage, bratwurst, any of that.
6: What do you put on it?
7: Mustard, grilled onions, maybe a little cabbage. Like
6: cabbage. I never heard of. Yeah. Is it like sauerkraut?
7: Sauerkraut, or maybe just some like actual straight up cabbage, like things like that. I just don't like hot dogs.
5: Okay. Right, so here's the weird thing about me, Punch. I've talked about this before in the air. The only time I ever eat hot dogs is at a baseball game.
6: Mm-hmm.
5: And I will only put mustard on hot dogs.
6: That's it. You're like my wife.
5: I will only put ketchup on hamburgers.
6: Wow. Okay.
5: And I don't know why. I've been that way since birth.
6: No other toppings? One bit? Or?
5: Well, with the burgers, yeah. I'd throw bacon in there, yeah. Or, you know, whatever else. But no, for a hot dog, it's just the hot dog with mustard. That's it. And I only like them at baseball games. Oh. BC, how about you?
8: I'd say go-to all-time favorite's got to be the chili dog. But classic, you know, that's one of those you don't get it every day.
5: Right.
8: Classic hot dog mustard with a little onion on it.
5: When I was at UCLA, I could not get enough of Tommy's, the chili burger place.
6: Oh, yes.
7: Oh yeah.
5: And my order was always the same, double chili cheese, no onions. So I would be two patties with the chili, no onions. And Andy, I ate these probably three times a week all 4 years I was at UCLA. And the funny thing is, since I got out, I haven't had one in 30 years.
7: Okay, you know what's funny, actually, along those lines, and I at SC ate a lot of Tommy's too, but I also used to go to Pink's a lot, you know, back when I was just younger to eat more of fast food in general.
5: And so back then you were okay with hot dogs?
7: No, I would go to Pink's and eat anything but hot dogs.
5: Whatever like, else they had Tommy's. On the menu.
6: Like, they're like yeah. burritos and stuff like
7: yeah,
6: that, right?
7: Yeah, I'd get chili burgers. Like, I used to get at Pink's, it was called the Poli Bacon Burger,
5: okay.
7: which was a bacon cheeseburger with a Polish sausage and chili. But anyway,
6: that sounds good.
7: It was good. I had not been in years. And I realized my daughter, who's obviously native Angeleno, had never been to Pink's. I was like, we got to fix this. So we went and I was like, okay, is this actually going to be good? Or was it just like drunken college food? Very pleasantly surprised. I actually
5: there
7: thought it was really good.
5: By the way, before I get to Brian, Funch, have you ever in your life Has anyone told you you might have an anger management problem?
6: No.
5: You've never taken any anger management therapy?
6: No.
5: Because since this game ended, and you had England, the World Cup group text, which has over 20 people on it, all the people that were in it, you have written, and you wrote the word, not just the letter.
6: I know. Yep.
5: You have written, over the last 20 minutes, F David Beckham. 10 minutes later, F the Beatles.
6: That's right.
5: 10 minutes later, F fish and chips.
6: That's right. I'm about to write F Idris Elba and F Helen Mirren, too.
5: And Brian, it's official.
7: Helen Mirren.
6: Yeah.
5: F Town, what's wrong with Helen
7: She's
5: Mirren?
7: She's a dame, for God's sake.
6: They're from
7: She's
6: England.
7: She's been knighted.
5: Don't you dare come down on Kate Beckinsale. That'll be the end of me and you.
6: Never.
5: All right, BC, what do you got?
8: All right, well, speaking of food here, and everything on the news these days, if you are paying attention, is about the stomach bug kind of thing. I was watching yesterday, just in passing, and they said, oh, don't eat any lettuce, don't eat any of this stuff.
5: Right.
8: So we're sitting in the house, my grandma was like, hey, throw it all away. Let's just not even risk it.
5: Really?
8: Kind of a deal.
5: She took it that seriously.
8: You know, I'm over there like, it's, you know, it is what it is. Mm-hmm. Where do you lie on this, you know, when they say, oh, do all this with the food and all this, don't eat this, don't eat that. Are you paying close attention to this?
5: In the old days, not so much. Lately, Andy, as I've gotten older, yeah, I definitely pay attention to. I don't, like, Mason will still participate in an eating contest. I won't do that. That would be, that would knock me out for 3 days. Like, even, like, today, on my birthday,
7: right.
5: I may have, like, one piece of cake someplace, but that'll be it.
7: Yeah, as you get older, it gets a lot harder to do that stuff. I tend to be both germ-phobic and food-spoiled-phobic or things like what's going on now, I don't have a lot of potentially contaminated food items, but if I did, they'd all be gone. Gone.
5: All right. But we got a couple minutes here. Again, ESPYs tonight in New York City. Marcelo Hernandez hosting. You can watch it on ESPN at 5 o'clock. So I've been throwing categories at the guys. All right, here's a good one. Best breakthrough athlete. Macklin Celebrini, San Jose Sharks, who is a Canadian hockey player, who is his dad, by the way, is a trainer for the Golden State Warriors.
7: Oh.
5: So the Warriors all root for him. Alyssa Liu, the figure skater. Drake May of the Patriots. Fernando Mendoza, Indiana football. Who wins?
7: I think it's going to be Drake May. Just Patriots, big name, big sport, quarterback.
5: Punch?
6: I'm going to take the long shot, Mendoza.
5: I think you're right.
6: Yeah.
5: I think it is going to be Mendoza. Mm-hmm. Brian?
8: I think Mendoza as well.
5: Here's why. Heisman Trophy.
7: Yep.
5: Led Indiana to an undefeated season.
7: Yeah.
5: You know, who would have bet on that? And number one overall pick in the draft.
7: And going to the Raiders, who are high profile. Alyssa Liu, though, I do think has a chance.
5: And you want Fernando Mendoza at a microphone giving an acceptance speech because he's so earnest.
7: Okay. Do you think that the people who vote on this stuff weigh the presentation? Because I do. I think it comes into play.
5: Yeah. I mean, I think I'd like to hear from Mendoza.
7: Sure.
5: And for award shows, by the way, if they want somebody to win,
7: yeah,
5: nobody really sees these vote totals.
7: I mean, look, respect.
5: That's what I always say about the Mandy's. Every, you know, Morales and Tommy and everybody says,
7: right.
5: Well, the Mandy's are the integrity of the voting process. There is no integrity of the voting. They're going to pick who they want.
7: No, I mean, look, with all sincere respect to all athletes out there and what they do, it's very difficult. And to our parent company, ESPN, it's the ESPYs.
5: Right.
7: It's not that serious. It's the ESPYs.
5: Andy, this is a test of your theory that it might be a lot of Knicks tonight. Best championship performance. Aaron Frankel, USA's women's hockey. Connor Hellebuck, who was the goalie for the men's team that was awesome at the Olympics when they won the gold medal. Tegan Cavan, Texas Longhorn softball. She was great. Or Jalen Brunson, Knicks.
7: It's Jalen Brunson.
5: You think anything with Brunson,
7: it's
5: he's winning.
7: Jalen Brunson up against, respectfully, softball and what, hockey?
5: Yeah.
7: It's Jalen Brunson. Like, let's just take a look at our sports culture in general.
5: All right.
7: We pay a lot of attention to NBA. We don't pay a lot to hockey or softball. It's just the truth.
5: So are you, I'm guessing you would pick the Knicks to win this. Best team. Las Vegas Aces, Los Angeles Dodgers, Indiana Hoosiers, Carolina Hurricanes, Texas Longhorns, Seattle Seahawks, Team USA men hockey, Team USA women hockey, New York Knicks.
7: I would not rule out the Dodgers just because they went back to back and that game seven and that whole series was epic. But yeah, I think it's going to be the Knicks. By the way, these are not my choices. I'm making predictions. It's in New York.
5: Yeah.
7: I think it's going to be the Knicks.
5: And I think a lot of the Knicks are going to be there. And so you may be on some. Okay, again, if you want to watch the ESPYs, tonight, 5 o'clock, is it on ESPN or ABC, Funch? It might be on both. You don't know
7: which, ABC. ABC.
5: It's on ABC. Okay, so it's on... Andy, you're going to watch some broadcast television tonight, but it's sports. It falls under your umbrella.
7: This gets, though, into the weirdness of the conversation we were having earlier about where you watch your stuff.
5: Yeah.
7: The ESPYs, part of ESPN, are on ABC.
5: There you go.
7: Not ESPN.
5: Yeah, forever confusing. All right. In light of what happened at the All-Star game last night and what's been happening around baseball this season, I'm going to propose a radical change to Major League Baseball, and I think they should do it sooner rather than later. I'll tell you what it is next. By the way, Game of Games coming up at 2:45. Andy's game today. Did you hear Geeter's first ever game yesterday?
7: I did not. Was
5: very
7: it good?
5: Good. Very good. Yeah, he kind of killed it. Travis won it, but Geeter had his virgin voyage of host of Game of Games, and it was very good.
7: I think everybody is going to enjoy my game.
5: Good. All right, that's coming up in 15 minutes. Mason in Ireland, Andy in for Mace, ESPN LA. 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
7: They're tearing down the corn dog stand and the fried Oreo cookie stand. And security is like, where are you going? And people are looking at me like, what are you doing? Now, I have a media pass that says news media. It's from 2001. Okay? All right? It's this bright orange thing. By the way, it was never legit. I made it myself.
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7: Oh, no, I know. It's great. It's great. And so I had
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5: 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Screw you, Josh.
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20: Mason and Ireland are clowns. That's going to be a drop for a long time.
5: Why not?
2: Back to the guys.
5: So after every England win in soccer, the English fans all sing Wonderwall by Oasis, which is a rock song. But this is the Ryan Adams version, which is a depressing Wonderwall. Which is what they'll be listening to tonight. If you're just joining us, England up 1-0 in the 85th minute, gave up 2 goals in the final 15 minutes, and Argentina is going to the World Cup final.
7: Bunchy's also going to be singing that sad Wonderwall, too.
6: Right. No fish and chips tonight for me.
5: All right. So this is, Andy, this is kind of a radical idea for me. I may be off my rocker here, but you tell me. So the baseball All-Star game was last night, and the National League, loaded with the top hitters in baseball, had only 4 hits and got shut out.
7: Mm-hmm.
5: It's the first shutout in an All-Star game in 13 years. They struck out 15 times. And keep in mind that some of the best pitchers in all of baseball were sitting this one out.
7: Mm-hmm.
5: You know, mostly they were National League pitchers, but it was, you know, Shohei, Jacob Mizorowski, Paul Skeens, all out. So had those three pitched, it may have been both ways. It may have been almost like a scoreless game. You look around baseball, Mizorowski is throwing 105 miles an hour. Harder than anyone has ever thrown. Mason Miller is 25 for 25 on save attempts. People can't hit him. The only other time this happened in baseball was what they refer to as the year of the pitcher,
7: mm-hmm,
5: back in 1968. I think they should at least look into adjusting the rules back to benefit the hitter. What they did in 68 was that they lowered the mound, which you certainly could do again. They tightened up the strike zone, making pitchers throw, you know, the arm. That's when they went to the armpits to the knees. You certainly could make it, you know, below. You could make it like stomach high to the knees and make the strike zone smaller to give the hitters more advantage. You could, and they denied doing this, but everybody knows they did it. You could juice the ball again. Is it time for Major League Baseball to tilt the rules back towards hitters?
7: No. I like the idea of this stuff being hard. Like, it's supposed
5: but
7: to be.
5: But this hard?
7: Yeah.
5: 4 hits in an All-Star game?
7: Honestly, man.
5: A pitcher throws 105 miles an hour? How do you hit that?
7: And here's figure
5: what,
7: it out.
5: Here's what made me think of
7: he's
5: this.
7: He's given up hits. People have figured it out.
5: But here's what made me think of this. The Yankees have a pitcher. The Dodgers are going to play the Yankees this weekend, mm-hmm, in New York. The Yankees have a pitcher in their minor league system. He's not in the big club yet. That throws a 96-mile-an-hour fastball that drops over 20 inches vertically.
7: Damn.
5: There are only 4 pitchers in all of Major League Baseball now with that much vertical drop. One of them is Alex Vesia of the Dodgers. But none of those guys throw anywhere near 96 miles an hour.
7: Here's where I would say, though, don't read too much into the All-Star game. Because, like, the way it's set up, batters don't get multiple looks at the same pitcher. Like, if you're talking about a regular game, I wouldn't try to translate what happens in an All-Star game versus what happens over the course of an actual season. And then when you get into the playoffs, look at the World Series we just came off, which is one of the greatest World Series I've ever seen.
5: Yeah, maybe the best in 30 years.
7: Don't change an effing thing. It's fine.
5: Funch, how about you? would you change the rules back towards the hitters because these pitchers have become so dominant?
6: I would probably change it back to the hitters just to make it more exciting for everyone watching it, because last night's game was kind of like boring to me.
5: Brian, you watch as much baseball as anybody. What do you think? Would you tilt if you were commissioner, would you tilt the rules back towards the hitters?
8: I don't think I would. I am in favor of the dominant pitching. And
5: right.
8: I think it kind of goes in waves. It'll come back, and the hitters will have their day.
6: I would rather.
5: But if there's a guy, Andy, throwing 105 miles now, in 20 years, there's going to be somebody throwing 110.
7: And there's going to be batters who figure out how to hit it. Like, these guys have all gotten faster as pitchers over the years, and batters have all eventually caught up. Like, as far as the All-Star game goes, I would scrap the All-Star game before I would start changing the regular season. Like, if this is just a reaction to the All-Star game, I think it's an overreaction.
5: Okay, last thing I want to get to, and then we'll swing at the game of games. Have you been following this Brandon Ayuk story, the wide receiver for the Niners? Really bizarre. So he keeps posting rants on Instagram, on Twitter, on wherever he has social media, just shredding the Niners.
7: Yeah.
5: Just he wants out of there.
7: Yes, he does.
5: But the problem, Andy, is that other teams are reading this too. And the Niners are under no obligation to trade him or release him. And so, here's one of his latest Instagram rants. When the news finally came out that my guarantees were voided in November, the team continued to lie to the media and the fan base, acting as this was not a decision that was made in July, continually saying I would be returning despite the fact I told them on numerous occasions I would not be. With the severity of my injury and the guarantees no longer on the table, this was not an option. So in that rant alone, he said, well, I'm not going to play hurt. I told them I'm not going to play hurt. And they lied about me, so I don't want to play for them anymore. He says, we are 1 year from the date in which they made the decision to void my guarantees due to miss rehab. Yet they have the footage and the GPS information that shows I reached markers I never hit even before the injury, all before required recovery time that was ordered by a surgeon. So he's calling the Niners liars. I will not be reinstating with them, nor ever doing any kind of business with them. I'm locked in and focused on my opportunity to return to the field this season. Hashtag raise hail. All right. Somebody needs to explain to Brandon Ayuk that the only way he can move on is if the Niners release him, and they're under no obligation to do so. Isn't he biting the hand that feeds him here?
7: The biting the hand that feeds him part of this doesn't necessarily, I don't think that's the biggest problem. I think the problem is he's actually making himself kind of untradeable, because other teams are going to look around and be like, wait, if he's upset with us, is he going to do all of this with us? Like, there's guys who have been a pain in the ass in order to get themselves traded. Like, we've seen Jimmy Butler do this a few times. Like, he will make people uncomfortable until they eventually trade him. But it's much more of an internal thing than external.
5: And in the NBA, an individual player can swing a team's fortunes.
7: Right.
5: In the NFL, what they tend to do with troublemakers is blackball them.
7: Yeah.
5: Look at Colin Kaepernick. Look at Antonio Brown. I mean, these guys could still play. They had ability, but they became too big of a headache to keep on their team. I had that story yesterday. You weren't with us, but there's a defensive back named Terrion Arnold in Detroit that was accused of
7: a kidnapping.
5: Yeah, well, basically.
7: Like orchestrating it.
5: Yeah, so he thought somebody stole his stuff. He sent his boys to beat him up, and they beat up the wrong guys. And so the Lions cut him on the spot.
7: Right.
5: Two other teams have already inquired to his availability because he can play. But the Lions wanted nothing to do with it. The NFL is the one league that if you become a distraction, Tim Tebow was basically run out of the league, not because he couldn't have been a backup quarterback. He probably could have, but nobody wanted that distraction on their team. They didn't want their backup quarterback to get the most media attention of anyone on the roster. Brandon Ayuk needs to, his agent or somebody needs to get to him and just say, hey, shut it down.
7: You've made your point.
5: Be quiet. It wouldn't even hurt if you come out and went, guys, obviously I'm very frustrated. I just want to play football. I apologize to what I wrote and said about the Niners. I've had a great time here. I hope to move on, but I realize they control my situation.
7: Yeah,
5: to just show he has some level of maturity. But what he's doing now, Andy, is kind of career suicide, isn't
7: it? I think
5: it?
7: He's making himself look unappealing to other teams. Like, and Brandon Ayuk is a good player.
5: He's only 28,
7: yeah,
5: by the
7: way. He's a good player, but he's not good enough, I think, to be considered worth the risk. Like, the more you are like this, where you seem volatile personality-wise, the better you need to be. And particularly in a sport like the NFL that treats everybody other than the superstars as totally disposable, this is a really dangerous game he's playing.
5: And the Niners have got to be careful here. They went out and signed Mike Evans, who's a little, yeah, who's probably on the backside of his career. But look at the star receivers on the other two teams in the division. The Rams have Davante Adams and Puka Nacua. The Seahawks have JSN, who's coming off the best year, yeah, a receiver could have. So San Francisco can't mess around here, and Brandon Ayuk should shut up.
7: Yeah, I mean, ultimately, whether release, whether trade, whatever, like, he needs to make sure he does not look unappealing to the rest of the league, and I think that's part of the problem he's having right now. Otherwise, you'd think the Niners would look to just move him.
5: Right. All right, coming up next, Game of Games. It's Andy's game, and we're going to bring Laura Romo, who, like me, is celebrating a birthday today. Laura and I both have the same birthday, so she'll come in and play with us next. Mason and Ireland, ESPN LA.
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1: Hi, this is Jacob M. Roddy.
0: Game of Games made possible by the law offices of Jacob M. Roddy. Let's do it. Game of Games time on Mason in Ireland. Take it away, Mace.
2: All right, no Mace today. Andy Kamenetsky filling in for Mace, and he has the game. And we welcome to the show the one person here at ESPN LA who shares my birthday.
3: Happy birthday, Dylan.
2: Laura Romo. Happy birthday, Laura. How's
3: Thank
2: your day
3: you.
2: Going?
3: It's good. It's good. I'm excited. Going to dinner later. So.
2: Excelente. And you wanted Argentina, right?
3: I did, just selfishly, because if Argentina wins the whole thing, I will land in second place.
2: There you go.
3: And then Trudell and Greg are tied for third.
2: Perfect. All right. So four players: Brian Cohen, Michael Funchess, Laura Romo, and me. Andy, what's the game?
4: Well, on this day in 1988, the movie Die Hard was released, one of the all-time great action movies, very influential movie for like the last 30
2: Boy,
4: so
2: I haven't
4: years.
2: Seen it in years.
3: Me neither.
4: Well, we are going to do some Die Hard trivia.
3: Uh-oh.
2: Okay.
3: In
2: honor... Now, does it all apply to the first Die Hard or any of the movies?
4: You'll find out.
2: Okay.
3: Uh-oh.
4: Die Hard was adapted from a 1979 best-selling book by somebody named Roderick Thorpe. What was the book's title? Everything at Stake, Nothing Lasts Forever, or Die Hard? Everything at Stake, Nothing Lasts Forever, or Die Hard. That was the name of the book that the movie was based on.
2: Brian.
5: Die Hard.
4: Okay.
2: Funch.
5: What was the first one?
4: Everything at Stake.
5: Everything at Stake.
2: I'm going to go Die Hard. Laura?
3: Nothing Lasts Forever.
4: Laura, the birthday girl on the board.
5: That sounds like a Bond movie. Laura. That's why I didn't pick it.
2: Yeah, it did sound like a Bond movie.
3: It did.
2: Or a Steven Seagal movie that all have three words in the title.
4: Kind of like
2: all
4: everything
2: right,
4: at
2: Laura's
4: stake,
2: on the
4: too.
2: Board. Everybody else, bupkis.
4: Before the production that eventually became the movie we know as Die Hard, the book had been optioned by a major Hollywood star to make early in the 80s. Who was that star? Clint Eastwood, Harrison Ford, Burt Reynolds. Eastwood, Ford, or Reynolds? The original, he had optioned it earlier in the 80s.
2: Funch.
5: I can't imagine it's Burt Reynolds. I'm going to say Harrison Ford.
2: I can't imagine it's Burt Reynolds, so I'm going to say Burt Reynolds. Laura.
3: I'll go Burt Reynolds as well.
2: Brian.
5: Harrison Ford.
4: You're all wrong. Ah! Clint Eastwood.
2: Oh, wow.
4: Clint
2: oh,
4: Eastwood in the early 80s had optioned it to star in it. Fun fact, by the way, the book was based on a sequel in a series of books. The first star, it had been made into a 1968 movie with Frank Sinatra
2: there you
4: in
2: go.
4: The John McClane role. He had first right of refusal in 88.
2: Mm-hmm.
4: He turned down the role because he was 71 at the time.
2: Okay. Line!
4: Exactly.
3: I'm mad.
2: All right. What's next?
4: Bruce Willis was basically known then just for starring in the TV show Moonlighting. How much money did he get for the role of John McClane? $1 million, $3 million, or $5 million? $1 million, $3 million, or $5 million? Remember, 1988, Bruce Willis's salary.
2: This one's me. I'll go in the middle. $3 million. Laura?
3: I'm going $1
2: million. Brian?
5: $1
2: million. Punch?
5: I'm going to say a mil. $1
4: million. You're all wrong. $5
2: million. Oh, wow.
3: We've
2: all been wrong two in a row.
4: People lost their minds over that. They couldn't believe he got it, and there wasn't much confidence in him. He was barely
2: and
4: used
2: the movie
4: in the market.
2: Made a fortune.
4: Made
2: so,
4: a fortune.
2: Yeah.
5: Moonlighting for that, huh?
4: The role of Al Powell, by the way, Laura's the only one on the board right now.
2: Yeah. Good game.
4: The role of Al Powell, the cop who helps John McClane, was played by Reginald Val Johnson, Family Matters. It was originally supposed to be played by Gene Hackman, but it fell through because of scheduling reasons, and then the producers decided to go in a different direction. They wanted an unknown. It came down to Val Johnson, who got the part, and this future star, who was it? Wesley Snipes, Billy Bob Thornton, or John Leguizamo? Snipes, Thornton, or Leguizamo? Almost got the
2: I
4: role.
2: I can see any of them doing
4: yeah,
2: it.
4: Yeah, almost
2: Laura,
4: got the role
2: as
4: Al
2: you.
4: Powell.
3: Let's go with John Leguizamo.
4: Okay.
2: BC.
5: Billy Bob.
2: Fun.
5: I'll say Billy Bob as well.
2: I'm with Laura. I think it's Leguizamo.
4: And you're all wrong. It's Wesley Snipes.
3: What?
2: Wesley
3: wow.
2: Snipes.
4: Wesley Snipes. It came down to Wesley Snipes. Wesley Snipes and Reginald Bell.
5: I figured he'd be too young to play that
2: and,
5: role.
2: And he'd already been in Major League, I
4: no,
2: think.
4: No, this was before
2: it,
4: Major
2: oh,
4: League.
2: Wow.
5: Oh,
2: wow.
5: I'm saying.
4: Out, it came out a year before Major League.
2: Okay.
4: So,
3: well,
4: yeah.
3: Well, well,
2: right
3: well.
2: Now, Laura won. Everybody else, zero. Wow.
3: We've all right. gotten three in a row wrong.
2: Yeah. That's crazy. I don't know if that's ever happened.
4: Despite making Die Hard while still cranking out episodes of Moonlighting at the same time, Bruce Willis somehow managed to find time to marry Demi Moore in Vegas during the shoot. a music legend officiated their wedding. Who was it? Phil Collins, Little Richard, or Joni Mitchell? Phil Collins, Little Richard, or Joni Mitchell officiated the Willis Moore wedding.
2: Brian.
1: Phil Collins.
2: Funch.
5: Give me the choices again. Those are
4: Phil Collins, Little Richard, Joni Mitchell.
5: I'm going to say Little Richard.
2: I'm with Brian. I'm going to go Phil Collins. He was a huge star around that time. Laura.
3: I wanted to say Phil, but nobody else picked the last one, which was...
4: Joni Mitchell.
3: I'll go with that.
4: Little Richard.
5: Told you.
4: Wow. Little Richard. Remember, Bruce Willis was all into blues and R&B and stuff like that. Also, Ally Sheedy.
3: You're on the board.
4: Ally Sheedy was a fellow Brat Packer. She was one of the bridesmaids.
2: Mm. Okay.
4: Other than moonlighting, before Die Hard, Bruce Willis was arguably best known in the mid-80s for a slate of Seagram's wine cooler commercials. In one of them, he picks up a then-unknown future movie star at a bar by buying her a Seagram's wine cooler. Who was the future star? Sharon Stone, Julia Roberts, Bridget Fonda. Stone, Roberts, or Fonda picked up on in a Seagram's wine cooler commercial by Bruce Willis?
2: Funch.
5: I'll say Bridget Fonda.
2: I'm also going to say Bridget Fonda because I can't see the other ones. The other ones we'd know about. I'm going Bridget Fonda. Laura.
3: Fonda.
2: Brian.
1: Roberts.
4: You're all wrong. It's Sharon Stone.
2: Sharon Stone?
4: Wait, you can find this, by the way, on YouTube. That you can go down a Bruce Willis Seagram's wine cooler rabbit hole, which I've
2: done. I remember the ads. I remember there. He would say, one line he had was, you need a wingman. He goes, I need a guy.
4: Yeah.
2: A confident guy.
4: Seagram's golden wine cooler. So,
3: Lord.
4: Laura
2: Funchy
4: won and Funchy
2: won. How many are left?
4: I've got one.
3: Oh, he has enough.
4: Five.
2: Okay.
3: Yeah,
2: all right.
3: Enough.
2: So,
3: okay.
2: Very much still to be decided.
4: Bruce Willis spends most of the movie in a tank top undershirt, varying degrees of dirty, torn, and bloody. How many total tank top undershirts did they use during the shoot of Die Hard? 16, 17, or 18? 16, 17, or 18 tank tops in Die Hard?
2: This one's me. I'm going to go 16. Laura.
3: I'll go 18.
2: Brian.
1: 17.
2: Funch.
5: I'll say 17 as well.
4: 17. Yeah. So Funchy's got the lead. BC
5: finally,
4: on the board.
5: Going to win something today.
2: I now am going lucky loser.
4: Okay.
2: I'm going to try and get in on lucky loser.
4: Willis, by the way, donated one of the undershirts to the Smithsonian.
2: Excellent.
4: Okay. Die Hard did not hit number one in its first wide release weekend. What was the number one movie that weekend that Die Hard went wide? Who Framed Roger Rabbit? Big or Coming to America? Roger Rabbit, Big or Coming to America?
2: Did you give the year?
4: 1988.
2: Okay. Big. Okay. Oh, this one is Laura.
3: Big.
2: Brian.
1: Roger Rabbit.
5: Roger Rabbit.
2: Punch. You're going right. All right. So what's one nobody picked?
4: Nobody picked Coming to America.
3: Coming to America.
2: I'll take that one.
4: It's Who Framed Roger Rabbit.
2: Yeah. Okay.
4: Number one movie of the year in 1988. Die Hard finished seventh overall.
2: All right, so who got that?
3: Bunch
4: and
3: BC.
4: Brian.
2: All right.
5: Pulling ahead.
2: All right. Bunch has three. BC has two. Laura has one. I'm still alive for Lucky Loser, and there are three left or four left?
4: Three.
2: Okay.
3: Am I out already?
2: No.
3: No. I knew
4: three,
3: I was going to suck.
2: And you got
3: it.
2: The very first one.
3: Yeah.
4: Okay.
3: And I was lucky.
4: Which of these rappers from the late 80s, early 90s, did not have the line, I die harder than Bruce Willis in a song?
2: Okay.
4: Ice-T, the Beastie Boys, or Public Enemy? Ice-T, Beastie Boys, or Public Enemy did not have the line, I die harder than Bruce Willis in a song.
2: Funch?
5: Ice-T, Beastie Boys, and who?
4: Public Enemy.
5: Public Enemy.
2: Brian.
1: Beastie Boys.
2: Laura.
3: I'm going with Funch, Public Enemy.
2: I think that's the correct answer. So what was the other one? Beastie Boys, Public Enemy, and who was the other one?
4: Ice-T.
2: Shoot, I could see him saying it too. I'm going to go Ice-T.
4: The answer is Public Enemy.
5: Public Enemy.
3: Funchy got it.
2: Funchy got
3: and
2: it.
3: I
2: and
3: did.
2: Laura
5: Public
2: got
5: Enemy.
2: It. All right, there are two left.
4: Yep, two left and a bonus.
2: Brian, you and Laura have to go opposite of Funch, and I have to get it wrong.
4: Yep.
2: Okay, here we go.
4: Okay, Sergeant Powell identified himself as 8 Lincoln 30. 8 is the West Los Angeles division of the LAPD. Makes sense. Nakatomi Plaza's in Century City. We're doing this show from downtown LA. What is the police code number for downtown LA? 1, 6, or 10? 1, 6, or 10, the police code for downtown LA.
2: Fudge.
5: I'll say 6.
2: Brian.
1: Show me 10.
2: Laura.
3: 1.
2: Which one's wrong? I'll go 10.
4: Well, John, you're still alive. 1 is the correct answer.
3: I actually knew that.
2: Yep. Oh, you did.
4: Yeah. Yep, we're part of the
3: Don't
4: Central Division.
2: Brian, you missed that one? All right.
1: Yeah, I missed it.
2: BC's out, but he doesn't care because he won the World Cup.
1: He looked good.
3: Yeah, yeah, 200 bucks.
2: All right.
3: Good job, BC.
2: So, 200 cookies.
3: 200 cookies.
2: Yeah, that's what he wins.
3: Oh, okay.
2: Yeah, you know, we don't want any. We don't want any IRS people coming.
3: Just kidding.
2: Here.
3: 200 cookies.
2: Yeah.
3: Might be.
2: Yeah. Okay.
3: Sorry.
2: The score is Funch 4, Laura 3, and John 0. It all rides on this.
4: Oh,
2: here
4: yeah,
2: we
4: I forgot
2: go.
4: You're still alive. Okay. Samuel L. Jackson parlayed his Pulp Fiction appearance and ensuing friendship with Bruce Willis into a co-starring role in Die Hard with a Vengeance. What was Samuel L. Jackson's character's name in Die Hard with a Vengeance? Ordell Robbie, Zeus Carver, or P.K. Highsmith? Ordell Robbie, Zeus Carver, P.K. Highsmith. Sam Jackson's character's name in Die Hard with a Vengeance.
2: Funch.
5: Zeus.
2: Laura.
3: What were the other two?
4: Ordell Robbie or P.K. Highsmith.
3: Show me P.K.
2: I think Ordell Robbie could be it. I'm going to go Zeus.
4: Oh, John.
2: It's Zeus.
4: It's Zeus Carver.
2: Oh, yes! Bunch wins.
3: Yeah, I knew. That's why I was like, give me
2: I
3: the
2: know
3: other
2: Zeus.
3: Two.
2: Yeah, yeah, I knew,
3: I knew
2: Zeus,
3: it was
2: man.
3: Zeus.
4: Ordell
3: yeah.
4: Robbie.
3: You didn't know it was Zeus?
2: No.
3: Oh.
5: Or you talk about Jesus at the beginning.
3: Yeah, yeah,
4: Ordell, Ordell was Robbie was Samuel L. Jackson's character in Jackie Brown, and P.K. Highsmith was his character in The Other Guys.
2: There
3: was,
2: you go.
3: You were up one on me anyway, so even
2: yeah.
3: if I would have gotten it right,
2: oh,
3: it didn't
2: Funch,
3: matter.
2: Congratulations.
3: Congrats. You needed that.
2: I needed a win. By the way, I'm never going to hear the end of this. Because I actually know him. I used to play golf with him years ago.
5: Jesus.
2: He's just going to read me the frickin' riot act next time he sees me.
3: I thought you got that. That was the answer when I was like, give me the other two. That was my nod for you.
2: Yeah, well, I didn't take it.
3: Yeah,
2: you tried to give me a birthday help.
3: I did.
2: But congratulations, Funch. So a good day. So we had multiple winners today. I won icebreakers. Brian won the pool. And Funch won Game of Games. And Laura.
3: Laura got nothing.
2: Yeah, but it's your birthday and you get to go to dinner
3: it's
2: after
3: our
2: it's over.
3: Birthday. It's our birthday.
2: Yeah, well, so did you know Juju Watkins has our birthday?
3: Yes. Also, Gabriel Iglesias is his 50th birthday
2: Fluffy,
3: today. Fluffy,
2: right?
3: Correct. Damian Lillard's birthday as well.
2: Forrest Whitaker, we
3: Forrest
2: talked
3: Whitaker,
2: about earlier.
3: Yes, correct.
2: Yeah. So, Andy, what other famous people do you share a birthday? When is your birthday?
4: April 6th.
2: What?
4: I'd have to look.
3: Ah, it's my niece's birthday. Oh, no, it's not. I almost died that day. Just kidding.
2: You almost died on April 6th?
3: April 8th or April
4: 6th.
2: 258. Wait, so you looked at a tattoo,
3: yeah,
2: so
3: I
2: you
3: have
2: really
3: a tattoo.
2: Did.
3: Yeah, yeah, I have a, it's 8th, just kidding.
2: Yeah, it's, our birthday has not been a super famous one, but lately it's starting to get big. Like
3: mm-hmm.
2: with Damian Lillard and Juju Watkins and Fluffy and all
4: I'm
2: those
4: looking
2: guys.
4: Right Boating. Now at Wikipedia to see who's interesting that shares my birthday.
3: Yesterday's birthday was Tattoo from the Black Eyed Peas. Shout out to him.
4: Oh, yeah, he's been on the station
3: He's been
4: before.
3: On the station before.
2: Tony Kornheiser's birthday yesterday.
4: I share a birthday with Mary Lou Henner from Taxi.
2: Okay, Mary Lou Henner has this thing about her. Do you guys know this?
5: Yes, I do know about it. It's crazy.
2: Okay, there are only, like, Funch, I think about 200 people in the world
5: mm-hmm.
2: who have this ability. You can ask her where she was on any day of her life, and she can tell you.
3: That's wild.
2: She has like a beyond photographic memory. So the way
3: Crazy.
2: I learned about this, boy, the YouTube chat's going to just go, God, he's told
6: Not
2: us.
6: The same
4: Here, it's
6: story.
4: Your birthday. It's your birthday.
2: It's your birthday. Yeah, it's my birthday.
4: You're allowed. You can indulge yourself.
2: So
4: what
2: way
4: you
2: I found out about this was, remember Bob Costas had a late night TV show?
5: Late Night with Bob Costas.
2: Yeah. Yeah. Matter of fact, Brian, see if you can find this. Type in Mary Lou Henner, Bob Costas. And so it, Costas was just talking to her, and he goes, I saw in my research that you have, like, a beyond photographic memory, and you can talk about what you did on any given day, that I can just make up a day. She goes, correct. So he makes up a day.
4: Mm-hmm.
2: And the day he makes up is the day that Neil Armstrong walked on the moon. He just did that. And so he throws out that date. And then Mary Lou Henner goes, who put you up to this? And he goes, nobody. She goes, why'd you pick that day? And he says, I just, it popped into my head, Neil Armstrong, that's the day he walked on the moon. And Mary Lou Henner goes, I swear to God, that's the day I lost my virginity.
3: Oh.
2: And Costas had one of the greatest comebacks of all time. He looks at her and he's left. Oh, Brian found it. So you'll hear Costas' comeback. Here you go.
6: You can name any date in the last 50 years, I'll tell you what day of the week it was. And any date in the last 20 years, and I'll tell you what I was doing on that day.
7: Is that right? So like when Ronald Reagan said, his defense.
6: You know something? I can't believe you said this, because when someone said, okay, August, who remembers what they did August 8th, 1985? And I said, oh, are you kidding? It was a Thursday. And I had pasta for dinner then, and I was in Chicago. I was hosting the Oprah Winfrey Show that week, you know, and I said, you can name any date like that, and I would be able to figure it out.
7: Is this blessing or curse?
6: Oh, it's a blessing. Sure. I always have something over on people. No one can argue with me about anything.
7: So when Reagan said, hey, you know, who could remember August 85, you said, wrong, pal.
6: Wrong, pal. August 8th, 1985, you know, which was a Thursday.
7: Where were you when the men walked on the moon? Which was was it June or July of 69?
6: Who told you this?
7: No, I just picked that at random. I swear to God, I just picked it at random.
6: Come on, somebody told you.
7: I swear to God, I picked it at random.
6: Okay. Maybe I shouldn't tell. Okay, I was in Chicago. I was in...
7: Oh, well, there's a shocking story right there. I didn't mean to pry that out of you, Mary Lou.
6: I was in high school, and it was July the 20th.
7: Mm-hmm.
6: It was a Sunday night. Did was someone it? Tell you that?
7: No, I promise you they didn't. I'd be honest
6: That's
7: with you.
6: That's the night I lost my virginity, okay?
7: Well, but one thing we know for sure, Neil Armstrong wasn't the culprit.
2: Isn't that like the greatest comeback
4: line
2: of all time?
4: What's it for sure?
2: Neil Armstrong's
4: a
2: go. All right. Laura's show's coming up next. Travis and DeMarco, happy birthday. Have a great day.
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10: Albert Pujols is a Cardinal. Albert Pujols is a St. Louis Cardinal, MVPs, World Series. He's a Cardinal, okay?
11: Yes.
10: And no matter how many years he played in Anaheim, he was going to be a Cardinal. That
11: right.
10: Didn't matter. And that's what it feels like with LeBron. Like, successful, championship, here a long time, played really hard, was by all accounts, a good teammate, was pretty good with the media. I mean, as good as somebody that famous can be with the media. And it's like, I cannot come up with any sort of comp where a guy, one, was here for a long time, generally well-liked.
11: Mm-hmm.
10: Like, there isn't some ugly incident on the blotter where you're like, yeah, man, that turned everybody. None of that.
11: No.
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8: Woo, woo, woo, woo, woo.
9: Who won game of game?
10: Bunchy.
9: Bunchy, look at him.
11: We had three different winners today.
9: Okay.
11: I won Icebreakers.
9: Yeah.
11: Funch won Game of Games. And Brian Cohen won the ESPN LA World Cup.
9: Oh, that's right.
12: Yes, he did.
11: He had Argentina.
9: Well, I'm glad you got one on your birthday. Happy birthday, John.
11: Thank you. And you got to be nice to Laura today. It's her birthday,
9: indeed,
11: too.
9: Indeed.
11: So don't yell at her more than usual. Trav, you...
13: I yell at them.
11: Okay.
9: True story.
11: You were able to watch the end of the World Cup game without having the problem of doing a show like Andy and I were.
9: Sure.
11: I can't figure out, did Argentina win it or did England lose it?
9: England lost it. Look, I don't know anything about soccer, but I know when somebody screws up. And the second they scored that goal, they stopped playing.
11: They played not to lose instead of to win.
9: It was the soccer equivalent of a prevent defense. They pulled everybody back, put everybody in their own box, and basically let Argentina fire shots at them for 30 minutes. It was the dumbest thing I've ever seen. And Trudell came in the group thread shortly after the game and said, "That's the biggest mismanagement he's ever seen." As it's happening, I'm yelling, not yelling at Laura. Laura and I are watching the game together. I'm yelling at the TV like, "You have to attack.
12: Yeah,
9: you're just sitting back here letting this thing happen." And Argentina, they have too many good players. And eventually Messi did what Messi does. He set up the game-winning goal. It was a catastrophe for the English.
11: So, DeMarco, you'll laugh at this. I was lucky enough for 3 years, maybe four, to do a Sunday national radio show with Jim Mora, the old Saints and Colts coach.
12: That guy?
11: Okay. He, by the way, one of the great guys of all time.
12: Yes.
11: Yeah, I learned more from Jim doing, it was me, Jim, and Billy Ray Smith, who then later went on to be Scott Kaplan's partner for a lot of years.
12: Yeah.
11: So
12: the aura.
11: So I learned so much from Jim, and the biggest arc, I used to just ask him dumb questions, and and the biggest argument we ever got into was over the prevent defense.
12: Oh, yeah.
11: And Jim said to me, he goes, "You know why coaches use the prevent defense?" I go, "No." He goes, "Because it works. You guys just make a big deal about it every time it doesn't work."
12: I was ready to defend prevent. There is a time and place for it.
11: Right.
12: And
11: so that
9: do you
11: was
9: go
11: Jim
9: into prevent in the middle of the third quarter?
12: No, that's a tactical error.
11: End of the game, you're up by four, okay?
12: Yep.
11: Jim said he would always go into a prevent defense. And he said, "The only thing that can beat me is a touchdown." And I said, "Yeah." I go, "Why don't you rush the quarterback?"
12: Well,
11: and he goes, "You do. You just don't rush as many guys."
12: Okay, so I used to do this with Raheem Morris. I would defend him constantly. Some people confuse prevent defense, which is backing all the way up, which is what England did.
11: Oh, right.
9: Boy.
12: Versus bend but don't break. Meaning, I'm going to keep guys on you. I'm going to back off slightly and make you make the plays. And bet you can't go 15 plays in a row without making a mistake. Most of the time, I'm going to be right.
11: Does
12: that make sense?
9: Yeah, yeah, it makes sense.
14: Too, like, England was only up 1-0. Like, it would be different if they had been up 3 or 4, something like that. You're up 1.
9: There was way too much time. Had they decided that that's what they wanted to do in the 85th minute, maybe.

0: that I've taken with me for the rest of my life.
1: Excellent head coach, by the way. Yeah.
0: And like, you won't find a better guy. I mean, just so patient with Billy Ray and I, because we ask so many dumb questions. Billy Ray less than me, but Billy Ray's a kind of good old boy from Arkansas.
1: I love PR.
0: So yeah. when I would say something dumb, Billy Ray would just piggyback on me, and Jim would go, "You guys are morons."
1: How many woe pig suey's did he give you?
0: What's that?
1: How many woe pig suey's did he give you?
0: Well, because of Arkansas.
1: Yeah, that's what he.
0: Yeah,
1: every 5 minutes he'll throw that out.
0: He told me, Billy Ray told me a great story once that he said he was being recruited by Bear Bryant, and he walked, and he was a big recruit out of Dallas, and Bear Bryant is looking at his transcripts and goes, "I see here that you could have gone to, your grades are great. Why are you going to Arkansas?
1: Yeah,
0: you could do much better in Arkansas." And Billy Ray goes, "Well, my granddad went to Arkansas. My dad went to Arkansas. They both played football. They were both All-Americans." And Bear picked up the phone and called the outer office and goes, "Yeah, come and get this one. I screwed it up."
1: That's funny. My God.
0: But two things came to him. He told me if I handed him a stat sheet that had everything on it except the score, okay, so he doesn't know what the score is, but he can look at all the other stats, then he only would need to look at one line to tell me who won the game. Yeah.
1: Turnovers.
2: Yep.
0: Correct.
2: Yeah.
0: Yep. He said, if you win the turnover battle in the NFL, he goes, "I don't care if you got a guy that threw for 600 yards. He goes, "I don't care." He goes, "Possession." And then the other thing, he's kind of in the same family as that, is that he's the first coach that ever explained to me. He goes, "John, if you take anything with you from this whole experience of us working together," he goes, "remember this, a punt is a good play." And I went, "No, it's the ultimate admission of failure. You couldn't get a first down, and now you have to give the other team the ball. I want the ball. I would never punt." He goes, "You wouldn't win." He goes, "What did he mean by a punt is a good play?"
1: It's the fastest way to flip field position.
0: Right.
1: It's a land acquisition battle, right?
0: So
1: let me back you up as far as I can. It's the first thing every team practices in training camp is punt.
0: And he said that's why sometimes you'll see an offense call three running plays at the start of a game that don't look very imaginative. He said, because if you establish a running game, that's a good thing. But if you don't, let's say you get 2 yards, 2 yards, 3 yards, and you have to punt, then you just took over field position battle.
1: Correct.
0: Because you had to start on your own 20. Now you're on their 20.
2: I've heard that. It's the same concept that any drive that ends with a kick is
1: always
2: a good drive.
1: Yep.
2: It's either points or you punted it away and you live to fight another day.
1: The old dreaded double thud sucks.
2: You're talking about the turnover battle, Ireland, and I think, DeMarco, correct me if this is off, but I think this is mostly right, that when the Rams lost the NFC Championship game last year, it's the first time in history that a quarterback had thrown for 300 yards, three or more touchdowns, and no interceptions, and lost the game.
0: Because Stafford and Puka were both going nuts.
2: They went nuts, and they were great. They just their defense just wasn't able to keep the other team off the field. It wasn't a turnover thing that he was terrific, but that's the exception that proves the rule.
1: To my other thing about who's the receiver you guys wanted? The one that's out there now that has all the bad press?
2: Diggs.
0: Brandon Ayuk.
1: Stephon Diggs.
0: Oh, okay.
1: Yes. It's not the offense that kept you out of the Super Bowl. You couldn't keep people out of the end zone.
2: Yeah.
1: But now that's been repaired.
0: Right.
1: Yeah.
0: Okay. I'm going to get out of here to let you guys take it. Happy birthday, Laura Romo.
1: Happy birthday, Johnny.
0: And have a great show, Andy. Thank you for this. I'll see you tomorrow.
2: Absolutely.
0: Travis. Oh, almost
1: did it.
0: You
1: did it again.
0: No, I didn't. Not yet. DeMarco and Travis coming up next, ESPN LA.
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12: The July 15th edition of the No Stress Sports Talk Express. Well, Argentina does it again. And now the World Cup final is set. Argentina and Spain on Sunday. Man, Brian Cohen wins the pool now, the ESPN LA pool. Producer Laura, what does she have to say about that? We'll find out. Meanwhile, it's a Wednesday. Gregory Arthur Bergman's here. By the way, speaking of the World Cup final, be sure to see Bergie Sunday at Buena Park at the Rockin' Brews in Buena Park. Watching the game with you, thanks to Milagro Tequila. Now, yesterday, of course, was a Live Imaging Tuesday. I was in there smacking it around with the wrestler who came by, The Epic.
14: DeAndre, you wanted to know what his finisher was, right?
15: I'm very curious.
14: I never asked you.
12: Yeah, well, how do you finish?
13: Chris!
12: What?
15: Typically.
14: Don't answer.
12: Don't look at me. It's fun times with The Epic. I liked him, man. Once you get past like that tattoo on his face, he's a good guy. We're going to start sliding into each other's DMs. Head first, of course.
14: Wrestling finisher.
15: Typically fast. 6 minutes.
14: How do you end matches?
15: Yeah, I'm getting there.
12: Meanwhile, we will talk about the World Cup. We'll talk about that joke of an MLB All-Star game. Plus, of course, Lakers offseason and all that stuff. Let's do it. We'll put a smile on your face.
14: Why don't you shut up?
12: The DeMarco and Travis Afternoon Show.
16: Sweet Tea
12: your Wednesday afternoon to the South by right now.
13: Yeah.
16: Go.
13: We'll get to all of that.
16: Yeah.
13: But kind of buried the lead a little bit, right?
16: Woo,
13: happy birthday to producer Laura.
16: Happy birthday, Laura.
17: Thank you. You're fantastic. You didn't even mention that.
16: Chris didn't?
17: No.
16: Oh, you said
8: I think
16: Travis.
8: He has promos running for you and
17: no,
8: Ireland.
17: Okay, I'm not going to let him fly.
8: I mean, that's a much bigger deal than an opener.
13: We brought it up. That's why we bring it up.
17: This is why
13: sure
17: our team brings it up.
13: That's right.
17: I appreciate you guys. Yeah.
13: Are you the birthday day person, birthday week, birthday month? Because
16: he strikes me as the birthday month.
13: I was going to guess the same.
17: Yeah. Wow. Actually, no. Not
13: no?
17: birthday month. No. I think when I was younger, I was like, ooh, birthday week, because I would travel. And I would celebrate for that week that I would travel. So now it's like birthday day, but because I'm so busy, my friends are like, can I take you out this day? So it's been birthday week this year, but
13: okay.
17: It's usually birthday day.
13: Just day, but it's expanded to a week this year.
17: Yes.
13: Because when I asked you earlier if you had birthday plans, you told me some of the things that you've got going on.
17: Yeah.
13: But is that's just you and Christian?
17: So tonight it's me, two of my best friends.
13: Okay.
17: And then tomorrow's another. So it's like my friend and then my man on the weekend.
13: It's the week.
17: Yeah.
13: Yeah.
16: There you go.
17: But I don't like weeks.
8: Take advantage.
16: Take advantage.
8: Who cares?
17: I don't like
8: if people want to do a week's worth of stuff for you.
16: Absolutely.
8: Do a week's worth of stuff.
16: But don't expect a week.
8: Right. No.
16: If you get a week,
8: yeah.
16: good.
13: Do you do a week?
16: A day. Barely.
13: Tops.
17: Yeah.
13: Barely.
16: Right. Yeah. An hour.
8: Greg.
16: Yeah.
8: A day.
16: Yeah.
8: If I get an hour, I'm like, hell yeah, what a day.
13: I might get a text from the kids.
16: Yeah.
13: Happy birthday. And then Susan and I will go get something to eat. Probably.
16: Yeah. Maybe.
13: That's the birthday.
8: I have to tell Riley, hey, it's my birthday in a couple days. Can you write me a card, please?
16: Yeah, something.
8: And that's the end. But,
16: yeah.
8: But I ask for the card.
13: Yeah.
8: Because it's not going to happen.
16: Gift.
8: She's 14. Like,
17: yeah,
8: I get it.
17: Yeah, yeah, see, for me, it's because my schedule's so crazy. I wish I could just have a day. Even if it's not the day, it's just a day, and I could just everybody.
13: Are the Buzzers home this weekend?
17: They are.
13: They
17: so
13: are?
17: I'm working.
13: So will there be some sort of...
17: probably not.
13: ...on the board or anything?
17: I don't think
13: some
17: so.
13: Some sort of in-stadium celebration?
16: Greg, call some people.
17: I don't think so.
13: Get on it. Let's go. Laura Romo birthday celebration.
17: We are having Oral Hershiser on later today.
13: Yes, we are.
17: I know at 4:15.
8: Ooh, I'm excited for that.
17: And we are also having his bobblehead at O&T Field Saturday. So I'm excited for that.
16: Is that his first bobblehead?
13: For the Tower Buzzers,
17: yes.
13: I believe it
16: for
13: is.
16: For the Tower Buzzers.
13: Yeah.
16: I wonder how many versions of a bobblehead Oral Hershiser has.
13: We'll ask him when he comes on at 4:15. Yeah. I'm going to guess at least a dozen.
16: At least a dozen. You've got to have at least one of everything they've made of you.
8: I mean, you've been to Legends Attic. I'm sure he has a few of them
16: I don't
8: in there
16: remember
8: somewhere.
16: Seeing a bobblehead.
13: I don't
16: But
13: feel
16: I didn't
13: like,
16: look for one either.
13: Neither did I. But I guarantee there's 59 scoreless. There's World Series. There's Cy Young. There's MVP. There's all of those things.
16: Got to have it.
13: So he's got to have all
8: did you see what bobblehead is coming out for the Dodgers soon?
17: The catch.
8: Oh, I love it.
17: I
8: love
17: it.
8: I kind of want that bobblehead, even though I don't like bobbleheads.
13: Yeah, I'm bobblehead. I like bobbleheads. I don't like. I'm not lining
8: up.
13: I got
8: a couple in my office. Yeah. You want one? You
17: can have
8: one.
17: I love bobbleheads.
13: No, I don't. But I do like to look at them.
16: Hold the phone. Is that called the catch? Have you guys called that the catch?
13: If you talked to a Dodger fan and said, what about the catch, they would know what you're talking about.
8: They would know exactly what you're talking about.
13: If you ask a 49er fan, you're going to get a different response.
16: I mean, that's a big deal if you call it the catch.
13: Yeah.
16: That's a catch.
13: Yeah.
16: Okay.
8: I mean,
17: it was a pretty big catch in the
8: World Series.
13: Does Kike catch that if Pajes does?
8: 100%. 100% I think he has it. He's fully tracking it. tracking it. It's not even like over his head. He's watching it in as it's coming over.
16: It's a tough angle.
8: And Pajes like, I'm getting this ball.
16: Tough angle.
13: Bingo.
16: Yeah.
8: I think he had it.
13: I'm not saying he wouldn't have caught it.
8: Yeah.
13: I'm not saying that, for sure he catches it. I think that anytime you're getting one of these, kind of like almost like you're catching a football, that's not an easy catch.
16: Kike is
13: a really good defender. He plays a lot of different spots, but let's just put it this way. I'm really glad that Pa has decided to steamroll him in that situation.
16: Kike, 30 years from now, says, that wasn't a catch. He took my glory.
13: Right. I was going to catch that.
8: He's the old guy.
16: Right. That was my catch. You stole it from me.
13: Kike was lying on the warning track thinking we just lost the World Series. And then when he didn't hear everybody scream, and he's like, wait, he turned to Pa. He's like, did you catch that?
16: Uh-huh.
8: I love that
16: and look
8: story.
16: Look what happened. Pa goes to the All-Star game. He becomes the hero.
13: Yeah, that All-Star game.
16: You stole everything.
8: Sliding doors.
16: From him.
13: Yeah. That All-Star game was a dud.
8: God, what a mess.
16: You didn't like it at all? None?
13: Did you?
16: Well, I mean,
8: tell me
16: about
8: the thing
16: as much
8: you liked.
16: As I liked them all.
13: Oh, okay.
16: You know what I mean? Okay, okay, yeah, I can take him or leave him, but you guys did not like that at all. I thought
13: I thought it was a dog.
18: It was a complete, it was garbage. So the thing that tells you that it was a bad game was that Cody Bellinger won MVP with a single.
13: Yeah, that's a great point.
18: That's what it was. A single in the first inning won him MVP.
13: Well, it's funny, when Vargas hit his home run, what was that, in the seventh inning?
18: Eighth inning?
13: I'm like, is he going to get an MVP for hitting a solo home run?
18: Right.
13: Like
18: that doesn't matter. Anything.
13: It's a tack on run. That's a really good point. If you like pitching, that's a game to watch.
16: I thought that's the angle that we were going to go with. We were going to celebrate pitching. I guess we're not.
13: So, well, two things can be true at the same time. The pitching was great. The game was bad. Like, there was just wasn't exciting. They got that lead early. The National League never threatened. It was just like, all right, well, this is kind of a dud.
16: Kind of boring.
13: Yeah.
18: Remember last year, Kyle Schwarber wanted in a swing off in extras, which was just so cool. We came back the next day. We're like, that game was awesome.
13: Yeah.
18: That was so much fun. And then we come to this one. We're like, that was boring.
13: It just a complete dud. It just missed the mark. And as good as Home Run Derby was the night before, this was the exact opposite, where there was no drama.
16: Shohei being there would change things?
13: Maybe a little bit.
16: A little more firepower on the NL side, maybe.
13: Well, the NL is having a much better season than the AL, and this is why baseball is just weird. But it's just, I don't know, would there be a little more sizzle with Shohei? Of course. Would there be a little more sizzle with Aaron Judge? Sure. Mizorowski? Yes. Like, just the bigger names, but I don't know, man. When every guy comes out of there throwing 100 and just wiping guys out, I thought when Bryce Harper was mic'd up against Cade Smith, it was perfect. It's like, man, this guy's filthy. I don't know what to do with that. He watched four pitches go by and he went back to the dugout.
18: And that was it. And then you start thinking to yourself, who's Cade Smith?
16: That's what that dude is a unit.
18: Right.
16: Good God almighty.
13: I'm so glad you said that. When he came out of there, and again, I watch a lot of baseball, mm-hmm. and I knew the name Cade Smith. But I don't know if I'd actually ever seen
16: Cade
13: Smith.
16: Now, you saw the body.
13: Smith,
16: yeah.
13: Right?
18: No, I didn't know his pitching profile.
13: Dude, he's a tank.
18: Yeah, he's massive.
13: You know, Susan said this last night. You know who he looked like? He looked like Christopher Reeve. He looked like Superman.
16: I'll go with that.
13: I'm going, this guy's 6'6", throws 100 miles an hour, and looks like Christopher Reeve. That's a pretty good setup.
18: How do these guys hit them?
13: They don't.
18: Well, not in an all-star game. It's in a regular. They do in
13: not last night they didn't.
16: I guess not.
13: Not last night.
18: No,
13: but they have five hits?
18: I think total in the game.
13: Five hits. I think National League had three hits. There's three singles.
18: Yeah, they had three singles, and then maybe it was five.
13: Maybe it was only two. I think the American League had.
18: I think they got up to. They had one early on, and they got two a little bit later. But either way, that was just an incredibly dull game.
16: Boring. My favorite part was watching or listening to the managers talk to each other.
13: That's fun.
16: That was fun.
18: Yeah.
13: Those guys clearly get along with one another. John Schneider and Dave Roberts.
16: In that setting.
13: You watched him in the podcast that they did with Jeff Passan earlier in the season together. They were sitting in the room.
18: Phenomenal.
13: They were going back and forth. They're kind of riffing off one another. And I don't know if maybe they have a relationship from a previous spot in baseball before they both started managing their teams. But I've seen those things before, and they can be a little stilted. Those weren't. Those guys, you can tell, maybe it's just a great deal of respect that they have for one another.
17: Yeah, so much respect.
16: Yeah. It has to be. Who gave who a watch? I think Dave said the guy gave him a watch.
13: Okay.
16: They must have a deep relationship.
13: Yeah.
16: But I love Dave because it's Dave. But I like the way the other guy looks. That's what a manager should look like.
13: Yeah, he does,
16: you know what I mean?
18: He looks like he should be smoking a cigar and he should be like pushing back at like a fifth of vodka.
16: I always think he can take a punch. Yeah.
18: He can.
16: Yeah.
13: And I don't know if he's a guy that could drink 12 Bud Heavies and you wouldn't even know he had
16: a
13: drink.
16: There you go. Yeah.
13: Right.
16: Just getting
13: started. He'd just be sitting there like.
18: And then the bottle of Jack right next to it. Yeah. Just taking swigs from it.
13: I'm not drinking today. I'm just drinking these beers.
16: There you go. Eating tri-tip with his hands.
13: Right. Like King Arthur with the turkey leg.
16: There you go.
13: My kind of guy. Along the way. Speaking of the Dodgers, Buster Olney shares an opinion that I have along the way. We'll get into that coming up next. Oral Hershiser is going to come up at about 4:15. We'll get ready for the Dodgers' second half of the season. And if you're looking for a little more Lakers talk in your life, the Ball Knower Extreme duo, Trudell and Geeter, are back tonight at 6 o'clock, 7:10 a.m. And the ESPN LA app. Is there still a move to be made in free agency? Who's been the standout in Summer League? They'll break it all down tonight on Lakers Talk. You'll hear from Buster Olney coming up next. It's DeMarco and Trav. Greg is here on a Wednesday on 710 ESPN. Speaking of winners, speaking of guys that just understand how to do all this stuff, talking about my pal Mike Capozzio from Rotolo Chevrolet. Mike has been out at Rotolo for as long as I can remember, and Mike does the thing that everybody's looking for. He treats you right. He treats you with respect. He treats you with courteousness. that goes all the way through the entire Rotolo dealership. So from the time that you walk on the lot and you're looking at your Silverado, you're looking at those incredible trucks, you know that you're being treated right. 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And it starts at the very top with Mike Capozzio. 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
26: It's DeMarco Farr and Travis Rogers for your afternoon drive.
13: So, I fall. Kind of, sort of, frequently.
16: Yeah, but you get back up.
13: I get so far.
16: Yeah, get up. There you go.
26: DeMarco and Travis continue. Here are the guys.
16: After that story and this song.
18: It's Scotty Ice? Yes, it is.
27: Yeah.
16: Oh my God, Travis, you cracked me up.
13: I don't think I want to share.
16: We're not going to.
13: Did you see the epic at the gym today?
16: No.
13: No.
16: Okay.
13: Yeah.
16: So you called me out. I took a day off.
13: Okay.
16: Yeah.
13: That's all right.
16: Yesterday was like a super leg day, and I was working out next to him.
13: Yeah, that's a little humbling, I would think.
16: Well, I went ego lifting.
13: Oh.
16: Yeah.
13: Oh,
18: I can't do ego lifting, man.
16: So this is the other side of ego lifting, right? When he's warming up with basically your max rep set, you're going to put a few more plates on there.
18: Yeah, for sure.
16: So I kind of went bonkers yesterday, so I took the day off.
13: I think you just put your finger in the center of the bullseye on why I don't like the gym.
16: Because of that?
13: Because I'm not particularly strong like that, and you go into there in the gym and you see these guys that are really strong and they're throwing around weight that you couldn't even begin to imagine.
16: Yeah.
13: And then you got to go in there with these little, you know, much lighter weights. Your ego gets in the way, as opposed to, I got to start somewhere and get back into this, and maybe I'll get stronger. It's just...
16: And it's not him. It's everyone else looking at us.
13: That's what I'm saying.
16: That's what got me.
13: Yeah.
16: You know what I'm saying.
18: Yeah.
16: So I took the day off.
13: That's all right. Did he have a good time yesterday?
16: He did.
13: Did you get a chance to talk to him?
16: He did. I guess he did not make that match last night because there was something going on with the promoter.
13: Oh, okay.
16: I told you that story about Rampage Jackson's kid.
13: Grotesque
16: story where he's he's the guy that pulled him off.
13: Okay,
16: so I guess that guy was involved in this match.
13: So he decided to move on.
16: UC is a great dude.
13: You got to bring him back.
16: Oh, I will.
13: Yeah,
16: I don't think we'll be able to stop him. Yeah, I think he likes Chris.
13: Well, he was very comfortable, and I guess I shouldn't have been surprised the fact that he wants to wrestle or is a wrestler, and that he was just as comfortable as he was. Because sometimes you get guys in here that have not done stuff like that before, and they're a little. You know, a little tense or whatever. He was not.
16: No, he's a master of his craft. He can draw you in.
13: Yeah.
16: I've seen him, like, just as Doug and as the Epic. You met the Epic.
13: Yeah.
16: You should see him when he hits the ring.
13: Oh.
16: He draws you in.
13: Yeah.
16: Yeah, he really does. He's really good at it. Yeah.
13: So. Get him back in here.
16: All right. He'll come back. Yeah, right. On Tuesdays.
13: Oh. Well, look.
16: It kind of balanced everything out, right? You know?
13: Did it?
18: Wait, did you call that balanced?
16: Well,
18: it was balanced in a direction, but it wasn't to the direction that Travel likes.
16: Meaning it took
18: the
16: heat off us.
13: Look, if they would like to do a show on Tuesdays, that sounds great to me. You know, I can go find something else to do on a Tuesday here and there.
16: It was fun. Yep.
13: It was fun. I want to play something for you from Buster Olney, who was on. It was First Take this morning, correct, Laura? And he's talking about how the Dodgers, to the surprise of no one, are the team to beat. And they got a little discussion, and here's Buster talking about why he thinks they're still the favorites to win the whole thing.
0: Shay, I would definitely take the Dodgers. Look, they're on a 101-win pace, and think about what hasn't gone well for them. Blake Snell hasn't pitched. Tyler Glasnow's on the injured list. Kyle Tucker, who they spent so much money on in the offseason, he hasn't played that well, and yet here they are, again, the team to beat. I think the best of the Dodgers is yet to come when they, again, after slow playing these injuries, get Edwin Diaz and other guys back. They're going to be a great team by the time we get to October.
13: So this goes back to something when you were on vacation last week, DeMarco, mm-hmm. that I brought up with Geeter, Greg. I think I brought it up with you at one point or another on First Pitch. And Buster touched on some of these things, but just to kind of run through it again, the Dodgers are on 101-win pace. Glasnow's pitched 7 times, which is basically nothing. Blake Snell's thrown 3 innings.
16: Right.
13: Edwin Diaz has thrown 6 innings. Kyle Tucker has underperformed like he really never has in his entire career. Tommy Edmonds played 24 games, okay? Will Smith has missed a month with no return date in sight. And Kike Hernandez has 4 at-bats all season long. And Roky Sasaki has an ERA of nearly 6. And they have the best record in baseball by a mile.
16: Right.
13: So it sounds so goofy to say that if you could take 29 teams over here or one team over here to win the World Series, you'd take 29 every time. It's just the odds of it all, right? They're
16: well,
13: running. They're
16: 99% of the time, I would.
13: They're running away with it, and they've been playing with half their team.
16: Well, quick question. So, with all these guys out, all that manpower, not that sitting on the sideline, mm-hmm. then what's doing it for the Dodgers?
13: I think there are a couple of guys that are having exceptionally good years, and then there are everyone else that's just doing what you would expect him to do. Like, Shohei's having a great year, but it's not anything extraordinary by his standard.
16: Right.
13: Right? Yamamoto's having a good year, not anything extraordinary by his standard. Andy Paz is having a very good season.
16: Max, he carrying the team?
13: No, okay. He's not. No, nobody is. That's the thing.
16: That was trying to get. Is anyone carrying the team?
13: Absolutely. If you're going to make a case, maybe Shohei, because he's doing both. Okay. But it's not like Shohei is doing things that we're like, I can't believe Shohei's doing
16: he's
13: that.
16: Not, he's not. Yeah.
13: He's regular Shohei.
18: Yeah, he is regular Shohei. You can argue that Pajes early on was kind of carrying the team. He was at like 50 RBIs before any team any player in all of baseball. He was playing a good center field. He was playing great at the bat. He was hitting like 400 for like a month. So like the first month and a half, but then he kind of tailed off. You could say he was kind of carrying the team, but to your point, it's just been steady everywhere else. If somebody would step up every single day, sometimes it was the bottom of the order, sometimes it was the middle, sometimes it was somebody at the top. it was the pitching staff. Yeah. And I think that's the bigger part of it, is the pitching staff. It goes six or seven innings consistently.
13: Robleski has been the other guy that has performed above the line. We'll talk about him coming up in first pitch a little bit from the All-Star game last night. But he's another one. But no one beyond those two or three guys we mentioned is really doing it. And I think you touched on something important. I think that Dave Roberts gets a great deal of credit for making sure that everybody understands their role, putting people in positions to succeed. I think that's the job of the manager. And the other part is they just have this incredible depth of talent that even if it's their sixth or seventh or 12th best guy on any given night, they're good enough
16: Culture's
13: to do the job.
16: Good. Grinding out at bats, the way they play is exemplary. Plus, they have some really good players. That's why I want to give credit to Dave. But I did wonder, listening to these guys talk last night, it did pop into my head. I wonder how much respect he gets from the other managers. Because, like, when you see Dave has an embarrassment of riches.
13: He does.
16: You're suffering all this stuff, and you're still better than us. If you had what I had, would you be so good? I wonder, does he get that sort of...
13: You know what it reminds me a little bit of? And maybe not, I mean, he hasn't had as much success as the name I'm about to mention, but he's had a ton of success. A little bit of Phil Jackson in that.
16: Okay.
13: Right?
18: Well, right.
16: He invented the culture.
13: Right. And sets the tone.
16: Right.
13: And sets the expectation. And look, Phil Jackson, what, he won 12 NBA titles as a coach and a player combined?
18: Oh, combined, yes.
13: But you know, Scottie Pippen and Michael Jordan and Steve Kerr and Dennis Rodman and Horace Grant, that's a pretty darn good team.
16: Yeah.
13: Shaquille O'Neal and Kobe Bryant, Robert Horry and Derek
16: Ain't
13: Fisher.
16: So bad.
13: Not
18: Rick
13: too
18: Fox
13: bad. Rick Fox, like, these guys are Pau Gasol. Like, these
16: but
13: are guys.
16: But you did create the culture so they can thrive.
13: Those guys were in other places, too,
16: Absolutely.
13: And they didn't win without you.
16: That's true.
13: Right? Not everybody that has great players wins. I don't think you can win without great players. But I think there's something to managing those guys. And I'll use your word, the culture that he has been able to create there, the culture that the Dodgers have created, and he's kind of in charge of it and running it. But everybody, like, this is why Dalton Rushing stands out the way he does, because he's the one guy that's kind of unpredictable. Everyone else is pretty steady Eddie along the way.
18: And if you look at it also, like, look at the Mets. I know we love using the Mets as an example, but look at the Mets. They have just as much money into their team as the Dodgers, if not more, considering what you look at. And they are out of the playoffs and probably didn't make it last year. They fired their manager in the middle of the season.
13: They should fire their GM,
18: that's right.
13: Too.
18: Mendoza's still there. It was in Philadelphia they fired.
13: No, they fired the manager in New York, too.
18: Oh, they did? Oh,
13: yeah.
18: Yeah, yeah. So, yeah, I thought so. So, either way, they say it fired their manager because it wasn't working. If Dave Roberts had that same, you would think, yes, he would be able to do it because he's doing it with the same amount of money, and it's just not working. Look, it happens all the time when you spend this much money and a team doesn't work. The Red Sox back in the day didn't work. The teams that spend this much money typically don't, honestly.
16: That's true. You know, the Dodgers are terrifying to the rest of baseball. You know what's even scarier? The trade deadline's coming up.
13: I know.
16: The way you whispered that, right?
13: I know.
16: They can get even better.
13: And you start to see a little bit of, like, Lance McCullers went to the Brewers today. Brewers are really good. And you got Mizorowski on your team. He can go out there and, you know, he's going to win you a couple of games in a series.
16: What's Friedman going to do now?
13: But that's the first thing that popped into my head. And you know what he's going to do?
16: What?
13: Whatever he wants.
16: Yeah.
13: If he wants to do nothing, he'll do nothing. If he wants to build from within.
16: You think they should do something?
13: I think if it's on their terms, sure.
16: Okay.
13: But what they're not going to do, and I'll just steal his quote, is, you know, prices are 200% at the deadline of what they are in the normal times, and I don't have to have what you're selling. Maybe I'll want it, but I don't have to have it. This is not where they got their backs against the walls. They're one shot.
16: No.
13: It's like, even without Tarek Skubal
16: you're
13: or anybody else, we're still
16: take
13: heavy
16: you.
13: Favorites.
16: That's true.
18: The only reason I think they take anything whatsoever, and I don't think they go after Skubal, I think they cost too much and you don't know whether or not you can sign him, catcher. It really depends on Will Smith. What's going on with Will Smith? You said it earlier. You don't know what's going on with him. If he's going to be out for a long period of time, you need another catcher. You can't get away with it with Eliezer Alfonso and Chucky Robinson.
13: You need a second guy. I'm okay. Look, Will Smith is Will Smith, and he's probably going to end up, or at least he's on a Hall of Fame trajectory at this point in his career. So we'll put it there. You're not going to do better than him. I'm okay with Dalton Rushing being your catcher. Like, let's just, in a doomsday scenario, say that Will Smith is unavailable to come back and Rushing has to be your number one.
16: This year.
13: Sure.
16: Okay, yeah.
13: Okay.
16: Right.
13: Like, dude can hit. Like, he can hit, and he grinds it out, and he plays with intensity. I like Rushing a lot, but I agree with you, Greg. Ireland and I were talking about it last week. You need to have another body in that dugout that, in the event that Rushing gets that you can just put him in there and relax about a little bit. And Alfonso and Robinson are not those guys.
18: Do you trust Dalton Rushing and his hotheadedness and the way that him and Shohei did not get along? I'm sure they all put it aside and squashed that beef, whether or not for social media and for, you know, the public and not really in real life. Do you trust them with the pitching staff in the playoffs to not make the boneheaded mistake, to not get in to work with Shohei or Yamamoto in a certain way that they don't want to be worked with?
13: Yes, I do, because I don't think it's up to him.
16: I think
13: nobody's making Yamamoto do something he doesn't want to do.
18: Of course not, but you saw what happened with Shohei.
13: I think they got that squared away real fast. I think
18: that takes really him down a peg.
13: Yeah, I think that was one of those, when the amount of speed in which Dave Roberts and Freddie Freeman got to him, and I don't know what was said, but I could guess, and I think it was, you're about to piss away your career.
16: How
13: you need to stop right
16: Shohei
13: now.
16: Shohei went down those stairs.
13: Yeah. You need to stop now if you want to stay on this team.
16: Smart.
13: Because if you don't, this is going to end badly, and it's only going to end badly for one person, and that person is you.
16: Yeah, that's controllable. I don't think his hot-headedness would ever cost you a World Series.
18: I mean, it can, doing something stupid. It probably not, but he could very easily do something stupid.
16: Maybe embarrassing if you lose a game, but I don't think it'll cost you.
13: He's a good player.
16: Yeah,
13: you know, like we were talking about earlier, like you're afforded a few inconsistencies, shall we say, if you're a really good player, and he's a pretty darn good player.
16: I could see him doing something stupid that fires up the other squad and becomes a bean fest because of it. He would be the guy that does something like that, thinking he's doing it for the right reasons.
13: If you had to pick somebody on the Dodgers, he'd be your first-round draft pick.
18: Do you put the last thing on Rushing for me, is that, do you think, and I don't know if I believe it myself or I'm just saying it, that what was going on with Shohei and his ERA specifically was because of Dalton? Like, with Will Smith, he had like a 0.7 ERA, and then it was up in like the fours once Dalton was back there.
13: If the corresponding knee stuff hadn't popped up at the same time, I would be more likely to agree with that. But that his knee, they're taking fluid out of it.
18: He had the blister, got that at the same time.
16: We'll get to that. How much different can it be? Just follow what Will Smith does.
13: You're not wrong.
18: Then everybody would be a good catcher.
16: I'm just saying, just do what he does. What are you doing?
13: You're not.
16: I'm
13: super
16: not here
13: far off.
16: Yeah, not your idea.
13: You're not super far off.
16: Okay. I'm sorry.
13: No, I think it has more to do with his knee. I think it has more to do with just that baseball is hard, and he wasn't going to go through an entire season with an ERA of a half a run.
18: No, of course not.
13: So I think it's a lot more to do with that than anything else. All right, today, all day long, ESPN Radio is going to be supporting the V Foundation. 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All right, we're going to do a little first pitch. And while the All-Star game was a dud last night, there was like a really strong Dodger vibe throughout the whole thing. I'll explain coming up next. It's DeMarco and Trav. Greg's here on a Wednesday on 710 ESPN.
16: What a beautiful car. I love this. 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
3: In the past, we've had a king bed, just for your information.
1: Okay, hold on. Just don't lie. You've never shared a room at the East Central?
2: Not at the East Central. 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
3: Yeah,
2: and this was when I was very heavy still, and I snored incredibly loud.
3: Right.
2: It was pre-heart failure.
3: Yeah.
2: And he was like, he literally put a pillow over my face. And when I woke up, I was like, whoa, we getting into this? And he's like, no, you're snoring. You fat scumbag.
1: Kevin, you didn't think for a second about like keeping the pillow there, right? I mean, that.
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0: 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BBD. No, split off from New Edition.
1: Yeah.
0: There you go.
1: For half a second, I was thinking it was Boys to Men. I know it's not now.
0: Because they discovered Boys to Men.
1: Boys to Men was at the All-Star game last night.
2: They did
1: a little...
0: Philly!
1: They stop and, like, now they have a concert in the middle of the game. That's kind of a newer thing.
3: They did it last year, right? With the Jonas Brothers in the middle of nowhere.
1: They do that stand-up to cancer thing, which is very nice. And everybody's, you know, united in the fight against cancer. Wonderful. Yeah. And then they'd say, you know what, let's pause for 10 or 12 minutes and have a little small concert. I'm like, all right, whatever.
3: Everything we do is about making baseball shorter, and they're like, let's make it longer for the All-Star game.
1: Dude, that game couldn't have gone any shorter than it did last
3: night. Because nobody's going to get it.
1: Yeah, nobody's on base. You got three up, three down the entire game. It's pretty crazy. Yeah,
0: there you go.
1: You knew they would do a Rocky thing. You knew they would do a Boys to Men thing. They would do a Colonial thing. They'd do the Liberty Bell. Philly, what else are you going
3: to
1: do?
3: I didn't notice it, but did they go up the stairs to the Rocky statue?
0: No, they had a shot of it.
1: The cutaway.
3: No, okay, there was a cutaway.
0: We're going to see that.
3: Obligatory cutaway.
0: You should make those guys have to show up for the All-Star game.
1: You think so?
0: You should make them. Not if you can't play, you can't play. But you should make them.
1: Just to show up and wave? Or
0: show up and if you can play. You know what I mean? Just go out there and do something.
3: Did everybody show up to the Pro Bowl?
0: Yeah, and they don't play. I don't know how you make the guys play.
3: I don't think they showed up, though.
0: They went. I mean, if you're injured and you can't go, don't go. But you go and you play half speed, that sucks. But, I mean, baseball, like you said, you can't really fake it. You should have to go.
1: I don't have a good argument against what you're saying. That's fine. If you feel that way, I don't think you're wrong. I don't mind the guys that have been there a lot, the guys that are readily available, guys that play pretty much every day during the regular season, guys like Judge, guys like Ohtani that are really durable players. If they need a little time, I'm not going to begrudge them a little bit of time. I understand the other side of it. It does. Watching Aaron Judge take one at-bat or watching Shohei Ohtani take one at-bat and then run out the back door of the clubhouse and jump on a plane, does that
0: help? Sucks. But, I mean, like, so Aaron Judge, Ohtani, they're all-stars. You know they're going to be all-stars. Guys like me and Greg, this is what we want to do. We're trying to be an all-star for the first time ever, and we really want it and don't get it.
1: Sure.
0: And then the guy gets it and doesn't show up.
1: Yeah.
0: That would make me mad.
3: Well, then that gets you to go to the game then. That gets you somebody else in. Unless you're Zach Wheeler.
0: It's a thing that everybody desires to be, and like you don't even care enough to show up.
1: Yeah.
0: That would bother me.
1: I understand your point. I think it's a very good point. Okay.
0: And I understand that side, too.
1: Yeah,
0: he needs to be off his feet. Yeah.
1: Go rest, bro. Just go chill out a little bit.
3: Yeah, and also, like, I think you made the point about this. I mean, it was either yesterday or last week, but that you've seen all these guys every year. You see them all the time now.
1: When we were kids, the All-Star game was the only chance to see Pete Rose hit against an American League pitcher.
0: Yeah, that's true.
1: That was it. It was your only chance. If you wanted to see Jim Rice bat against a Dodger pitcher, that was your only chance to see it.
0: Yeah.
1: Now we get to see it. Basically every single night. You get to see every at-bat if you wanted to do it. But if they want to play,
0: you don't have to play, but you have to be in the home run derby.
3: All right,
0: I need you somewhere.
3: Before you go to first pitch stuff, when did you make this change, DeMarco, and I love it?
0: What are you talking about?
3: The microphone.
0: Oh, I just
3: this is great.
0: It's working.
3: Look at this. You're right on the microphone.
0: I saw this little configuration.
1: Oh.
0: So I configured this and it's working. There you go. Thank you for noticing.
3: Right on the mic. This is incredible.
0: See? There you go. Coaching points.
1: This is good. There you go.
0: There you go.
3: That's amazing. I mean, you've been looking at Travis do it that way for 2 years.
0: No, I can't see it. All I see is
1: the back of their monitors.
0: Right. So, I don't know. Yeah, there you go.
3: Good for you.
0: I needed you for this third base. Now I know how to coach third base.
3: We can do first pitch now, but that is not just you.
1: Go to the bag.
3: You deserve a round of applause for that. That is fantastic. Well done. Well done for the microphone.
1: So one of the, quite frankly, guys, I'm already just so over this topic of conversation. We're barely even getting started. And that is the impending labor war that's going to happen in Major League Baseball, right? Put that over there for a second, but it's going to matter with what I'm about to say. This idea that the Dodgers have somehow ruined baseball with their economic weight. Okay. And I think there's a kernel of truth in that, but put that aside.
3: Yeah. I see.
1: Did you watch that game last night through the lens of Dodger baseball? Did you see what's going on? Like, think about what went on.
3: I know where you're going. It's great.
1: Justin Robleski was an 11th round draft pick. Okay? Everybody had 10 chances to get him. The Dodgers took him and turned him into an all-star. They didn't pay him $1 billion. They drafted a kid in the 11th round, and said, we're going to turn him into a good major league pitcher. He made the All-Star game last night. He struck out five guys. That's not money. That's scouting. That's development. Max Muncy was the starting third baseman for the National League last night. Any team in baseball could have had him. The A's basically said, you're free to go. Anybody that wanted him could have had him. The Dodgers said, come on in. We'll have you. They've gotten him on the cheapest, best deal in baseball for about the last 10 years.
3: Yeah, he's making $10 million.
1: Anybody could have had Max Muncy. Andy Pahes is not a big-dollar free agent. He was an international free agent signing that anybody could have gone and gotten. The Dodgers said, we'll take him. And they brought him in there, and they turned him into an all-star. Freddie Freeman was starting at first base last night, and Freddie Freeman makes a small fortune. He does. But you know why the Dodgers have him? Because the Braves decided not to pay their own guy and pay a different guy. All of these guys, Cody Bellinger was the MVP of the game last night, is a guy that the Dodgers drafted, developed, turned into an MVP.
3: And rookie of the year, MVP.
1: World Series champion, all of this stuff. And they said, yeah, I think we're going to move on. Like, this is not just signing Yamamoto. This is not just signing Ohtani. Yes, I understand that helps. But that All-Star game last night had five different Dodger connections. None of them were high-dollar connections other than Freeman, and that's because the Braves blew it.
0: I have a question for that.
3: You're missing one guy. Who's the guy that hit the home run off of...
1: And Miguel Vargas, of course.
3: Miguel Vargas hit the only extra base hit in the game, and he was a Dodger draft pick that they had to move on from in order to get...
1: They got Kopech and Joe Kelly, and they got a bunch of dudes from that.
3: So like that was all big time move, and they're all Dodgers. The home run, but none of them high price other than Freeman.
0: Right. So here's the question: Pahes is someplace else other than here. Mm-hmm. Is he in the All-Star game? Is he that good, or is he?
1: I think if
3: numbers
1: has,
3: are the same.
1: I think that's the question.
0: Will he have the same numbers playing for the Angels?
3: I don't think anybody does anything for the Angels.
0: Okay, right.
1: Playing for the Diamondbacks.
0: Maybe not,
1: but I think that he gets credit for developing the way that he does. Now, hitting between Shohei and Freddie Freeman, that helps a great deal, but he took advantage of it. They put him in a position to do that.
3: And they also have guys like Robert Van Scoyak, who is their hitting coach, that helped develop guys at the plate. So they have that's what happens with this team, where you're from top to bottom, you just have the best in everything.
0: Right.
3: And so that creates
0: opportunities
3: to do that. Having Mark Pryor as your pitching coach, that makes a big difference when it comes to
0: Justin Robleski. I don't think
3: Robleski
0: could exist anywhere else, like in pitching the All-Star game, other than here.
1: It's an interesting point.
0: Does that make sense?
1: It does. I understand your point. I just don't know if I agree. He's a good pitcher. He's got a good arm. Now, whether he gets to an All-Star game, I don't know. Whether he is 10-2 in another place, I don't know. But the stuff plays. Like, he's that good. If he's pitching on the Minnesota Twins and he's pitching like that, he probably does make the All-Star team. Now, whether or not he gets to that level.
0: He's the best contact guy I've seen in a long time.
1: He had five Ks last night. First guy since Pedro Martinez to have five Ks in an All-Star game.
3: Oh, wow. Was it that? Was it really Pedro? Yeah.
1: Pedro was another Dodger, like 23 years ago was the last time somebody... Now,
0: frame that.
1: There's a little bit of context because almost nobody pitches two innings anymore. Mm. He got a little bit of a chance.
0: Ready to go, Robo.
1: Yeah.
3: Dodgers everywhere. In that game.
0: All road.
1: All over. And none
3: Both
1: of them.
3: Sides.
0: Can I throw a word at you guys? Maybe not ruin baseball. How about exposed it? Like
1: better
0: you need to
1: ruin.
0: Close these loopholes.
3: Sure.
1: Better than
0: because
1: ruin.
0: Smart people with money will do this.
3: I mean, the Mets had the loophole of Bobby Bonilla
0: smart
3: deferring.
0: People with money.
3: Yeah, okay. Yeah, fair. Fair. Great
1: you
3: point.
1: On that one.
3: sure did. Well done, DeMarco.
1: It's coming up next. It's DeMarco and Trav. Griggs here on a Wednesday on the mic on 710 ESPN.
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0: Got a text from Andy Kamenetsky. Can I do him a favor? He left his mic cover on the mic that I'm using. Now, this is mine, I think, right? Nope, this is his.
1: Yeah.
0: Okay. I'm supposed to give this to him.
14: You're
0: going to
14: be way back here.
0: We're
14: going to be off the mic.
0: Oh, yeah. My God. Well, me and...
3: Come on, Andy.
0: AK just became
15: very
0: brothers.
15: Close.
0: There we go, brothers. So, this World Cup, this was so much fun driving in to work today. There was no one on the road.
1: Yeah, it was empty.
0: It was incredible.
1: I cannot remember... the last time I had a drive from my house to here that was as easy as it was today.
0: Zip.
1: Nothing.
0: Bang.
1: Terrific.
0: Nothing. Oh, it felt like a movie. It was awesome.
1: It was great.
0: Like, where is everybody? Oh, it's the World Cup.
1: Right.
0: A lot of fun. And usually, okay, so England versus Argentina, mm-hmm. huge rivalry.
1: Mm-hmm.
0: Goes back a long ways, mm-hmm. right? But it does not involve us at all.
1: Not
0: so
1: really.
0: It's kind of back burner to me.
1: Yeah.
0: And I kind of like being on, like, a third party in a rivalry, because I don't have a dog in the fight.
1: I like to watch them beat each other up.
0: It's guaranteed action,
1: yep.
0: And I don't care who wins.
1: Right.
0: Yeah, like, don't stop the fight, keep going.
1: I completely agree.
0: Yeah, if I care about the guy, I'd be worried. But it did make me start to think, what are your best sports rivalries? What are the ones that matter the most to you? Can I give you a top 10?
1: Please.
0: I'll start with 10. Well, this is all time. Ali Frazier.
1: Yeah, great.
0: Does that connect?
1: Sure.
0: Okay. Yep. Federer Nadal.
1: Yeah.
0: That one means a lot to me. I don't know why, and I was in the Nadal camp.
1: Yeah.
0: Yeah.
1: Can I throw another tennis one at you?
0: Go
1: Maybe
0: ahead.
1: It's on there. Was McEnroe Borg.
0: Right.
1: Right.
0: Okay.
1: Just the wars that those guys had.
0: See, Johnny Mac did not really connect with me.
1: He didn't connect with many people.
0: I was on the other side, but that's wrong because I can't root for that guy. But yes, okay. Packers Bears.
1: Sure.
0: I think is always in there.
1: Mm-hmm.
0: What side are you on?
1: Huh, see? I guess if I had to pick, I guess I'd pick the Packers.
0: Would you?
1: Yeah, because I've had more fun in Green Bay in my life. Like, and Chicago's a great city, but like I've only been to Green Bay once.
0: You had more fun in Green Bay than Chicago?
1: I had a really good time. Let's just leave it there.
0: Okay.
1: We went for the NFC Championship game when they played the Carolina Panthers, and it was the only time I've been to live. The Packers and the Panthers played in the NFC
0: Championship.
1: Oh, Packers
0: and the Panthers. Okay, yeah.
1: And it was awesome.
0: You had a great time.
1: It's one of the most fun I've ever had.
0: You know what? For an NFC Championship game, I would love to be there for that.
1: It was
0: because
1: terrific.
0: It's all about the game.
1: Yeah.
0: Right.
1: It
0: and
1: was
0: they're
1: great.
0: Big time. I got you. I'm always for the Bears, though.
1: Yeah, I don't dislike
0: the Bears.
1: There's
0: more heroes on that side to me.
1: Chicago's such a great city.
0: Yeah.
1: Yeah.
0: And I'm a sweetness guy.
1: Yeah.
0: Yeah.
1: Oh, yeah. Hey,
0: and a Buckus guy.
1: Yeah.
0: And a Singletary guy.
1: Okay.
0: And a Dent guy.
1: And oh, Richard, I thought you had. What about Ditka?
0: And a Ditka guy.
1: All right.
0: Except Ditka's got one problem. What didn't he do? You didn't get sweetness in the end zone in the Super Bowl.
1: Got the fridge one, too.
0: You will always be a B-level coach for that because of that.
1: That was a mistake.
0: Duke, North Carolina.
1: No question.
0: What side are you on?
1: Carolina.
0: You're on Carolina. Me, too.
1: Yes.
0: Okay, what side are you on?
16: I'm on a Duke side.
0: Why are you on the Duke side?
1: Never the private school kids.
0: How
1: Never.
0: Dare you? You like Christian Laettner?
16: No, I dislike Christian Laettner.
0: Okay, who's that little maniac that's in the NBA now that used to hurt people?
1: Grayson Allen.
0: Grayson, you like that guy?
16: I don't like Grayson.
0: Thank you.
1: By the way, how would you like to be the guy that was just described as the little maniac who hurts people, and somebody gets it on the first guess?
0: Right.
1: Yeah.
0: Yes. It's the little ball of hate has already been taken, but
1: so
0: it'd be perfect.
1: Yeah.
0: I'm always on that side. The only Duke player I ever liked was Bobby Hurley and Grant Hill.
1: Grant Hill's hard not to like.
0: Yeah. Bobby Hurley was like one of my favorites.
16: Like Jason Tatum? Zion?
0: Well, you can't really like or dislike Jason Tatum.
1: Yeah.
0: Okay, here's a tough one. Ohio State, Michigan.
1: Michigan.
0: Oh, just hands
1: easy,
0: down.
1: Quick.
0: Where do you guys sit? Michigan?
13: Everybody hates Ohio.
0: See, I'm with the evil empire there.
1: Are you really?
0: I do root for the Buckeyes.
1: As somebody who has gone to the Rose Bowl literally 40-plus times in my life, and I've seen a lot of Michigan fans, and I've seen a lot of Ohio State fans in my time, right?
0: Like, yeah.
1: They come to the Rose Bowl a lot.
0: You going to tell me a bad story?
1: Just Ohio State fans are insufferable.
0: Really?
1: Like, okay. The Michigan fans are arrogant, but they should be arrogant. They're smart enough to go to Michigan. They've had their life... Ohio State people are about their football team, and the rest of it is just nah.
0: I think that's why I like them.
1: Yeah.
0: Yeah, Michigan
1: yeah.
0: guys bother me.
1: Yeah.
0: The Michigan men. I can't
1: yes.
0: stand that. See?
1: I do like that.
0: See? Michigan men.
1: I like that. I like that.
0: Well, of course, Lakers-Celtics.
1: Number one.
0: That's number one?
1: For me, it is.
0: Okay, where do you put Yankees-Red Sox?
1: Behind the Lakers and the Celtics. Yankees-Red Sox is great. The only knock I have against that, and it's a small one, is that they can't play each other for the title, right?
0: That's true.
1: Because they're
0: yeah.
1: on the same half of the draw,
0: ALCS,
1: they can only play in the semifinal.
0: That's the best you get.
1: Yeah.
0: Okay, so the Dodgers, and bringing this all the way back home,
1: yeah.
0: the Dodgers really don't have a rival.
1: I think they have two. They have two historic rivals.
0: The Giants?
1: The Giants and the Yankees. The Yankees were the team that beat the Dodgers forever and ever in the World Series until they finally didn't. The Dodgers beat them in 81. The Dodgers beat them in 2025. But the Yankees used to pound the Dodgers all the way back to their days in Brooklyn when the

0: Take it.
1: They had the easiest road to the championship.
2: Yeah, you know, look, if you opened your 11th grade history books,
1: if you can read.
2: Yeah.
1: You've seen the rest of the World Cup teams, right?
2: Yeah, they stand out. They're a little different than everybody else.
1: Even Japan, right? Japan!
2: Yes. Yes.
1: Come on.
2: Japan has some guys.
1: A guy. Yeah. I'm just saying, at least a guy. You're telling me none.
2: Argentina doesn't.
1: None. Yeah. Okay. All right. It's hard. But they do have one of the biggest stars in the world. So it's fun to watch Messi play. But it's just watching that, I didn't know who to root for. Tremendous. And yeah, I just hope the final turns out to be great. I like that little kid
2: now. The finals. I set up the game-winning goal. I'm going to go back-to-back. And then I'm going home to a parade.
1: Oh, my God.
2: Again.
1: Wow. I do like that Yamal kid, though.
2: He's 17? 18? Whenever
1: is he 18?
0: 19.
1: Is he 19 years old?
0: He turned 19 like 2 years ago.
1: Don't come to L.A.
3: By the way, have you guys seen the pictures that's been going around? That apparently, like...
0: The baby?
3: The baby, like, Lamine Yamal was, like, in a tub, and, like, Lionel Messi was, like, holding him.
0: Yeah.
1: You're kidding me.
3: I'm not lying to you.
2: It's real?
3: I guess it's real.
1: He's the chosen one. Messi goes out. Yamal comes in.
2: Were they about the same size?
1: Oh, my God.
2: I'm not as small as a baby. I'm bigger than a baby. I'm bigger than that referee. Oh, boy.
3: I'm about to send it right now in the group chat.
2: All right. Is that the list?
1: That was the list. Good list. Is it the biggest rivalry in the world? If it doesn't include us, does it... England versus Argentina. It seems to be huge.
2: It's up there. I know that England, France, Spain, France, like all those European soccer, the Argentina,
1: it
2: Brazil.
1: Goes deep. Yeah.
2: Like that stuff runs deep.
1: We said the energy is different in the World Cup. You can tell it's different. But here's the question. Would you rather win a World Cup or a World Series?
2: I'll answer your question because your question demands an answer. I would prefer to have a World Series title, yes.
1: I got you. Yeah. Okay.
2: Super Bowl or World Cup for you?
1: You don't ask.
2: DeMarco,
1: of course.
2: I'd rather win the Stanley Cup than win the World Cup.
1: Come on.
2: Yeah.
1: Really?
2: Go Ducks.
1: Okay.
2: Yeah.
1: Go Ducks.
2: Sure.
1: All right.
2: For sure.
1: DeAndre, Super Bowl or World Cup? You can only have one.
3: Ooh, man. I'll take the World Cup.
1: Okay. Really?
3: Yeah.
1: Oh, my God. And you like Duke. Oh, I don't like you anymore.
2: Duke, that's a big miss by him.
1: That's a big miss by him.
2: All right, the summer of soccer is here. 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
5: They're tearing down the corn dog stand and the fried Oreo cookie stand. And security is like, where are you going? And people are looking at me like, what are you doing? Now, I have a media pass that says news media. It's from 2001. Okay? All right. It's his bright orange thing. By the way, it was never legit. I made it myself.
6: By the way, I've been with him when he's used this to park at Dodger Stadium.
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6: It's great.
5: And so I had
7: But you used that pass
5: right.
7: that oh. you made.
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7: All right, checking in with our friend, our pal from Legends Attic, of course, a Cy Young Award, a World Series Championship, World Series MVP. You know him from Legends Attic, of course, our friend Oral Hershiser. Oral, how are you feeling today?
8: I'm doing good, guys. How are you?
7: Fantastic. I am feeling good. So I was wondering, watching Justin Robleski pitch in his first All-Star game last night, what are your memories of your first All-Star game?
8: Oh, my gosh. Memories as far as nerves, I got those. Memories as far as which ballpark, I couldn't even tell you.
7: Yeah.
8: You're so excited and so enthralled and can't believe you're walking into a locker room with all those other stars, and there's a zillion baseballs in the middle of the locker room. They're asking you to sign. There's interview requests and everything. It just spins your head out of control.
7: Hey. Do you feel like you belong when you walk in there that first time? I mean, obviously you've earned it. You've been selected to go to the game, but you look around and you see these guys that have been there, you know, 6, 8, 10 times. That's got to be incredibly nerve-wracking.
8: It's totally nerve-wracking. And, you know, now at 67 years old, you're even putting a pit in my stomach making me think about it. So it's kind of odd to think that you can drum that back up. But, I would probably get more nervous going to the All-Star game than I would a playoff game, because playoff game, it's regular season. It's what you expect. You're around your teammates. You're in your locker room. You're at home. You're on the road. You've played these guys before. You know, it's a big game, but that's just the focus. This is like entertainment and off the charts and little boy again.
9: Hey, Oral, it's Greg. I was wondering, what does it say about Justin Robleski to go out there and strike out 5 guys in an All-Star game? That doesn't happen very often.
8: Yeah, I mean, I think he tied Drysdale and Fernando Valenzuela for Dodgers at the top, and I think the record is 6 on somebody else outside the Dodger organization. But, he has not been a strikeout pitcher all year, but has started to become one in the last 4 or 5 starts. I was so glad that he made the All-Star team, but, you know, he's pumping 97 pretty consistently now, and he's still on the corners. So we've watched the velocity tick up. We've watched the sharpness of the breaking ball tick up, but he hasn't lost his command, which is really kind of rare. Usually when guys all of a sudden are throwing harder, they become throwers, not pitchers. But he's sticking to being a pitcher.
10: Oral, first of all, I just realized I could not spell your name. I've been trying since you came on to spell your last name without looking.
7: and I failed miserably.
8: Hers, his, ER. It's like you're
7: Thank
8: buying
7: you.
8: Oh,
7: see?
8: Hers, oh, that's H-E-R-S. Awesome.
9: I've never thought of that.
8: His, H-I-S, ER.
7: That's what I was looking for. Yeah. Thank you, see? Third base? Now Hershiser. I get stuff.
8: Yeah.
7: The first time you make the All-Star team, it's got to be an honor, right? You've got to be surprised,
8: yeah.
7: All that. What about the fifth or sixth time through? I mean, does it still have the same pop for you when you make it?
8: I didn't get there. I think I got three. But, yeah, I got to believe that, you know, I love watching a Derek Jeter's attitude. I love watching a Freddie Freeman's attitude. I love watching Cal Ripken or all those guys that have done it for 10 or more years, that kind of stuff. I think that it's just such a responsibility to the game. You know, you can get to a point where you've made enough money where you don't need the game anymore. And when you reach back in your mind and know that I'm doing this for fans, I'm doing this for the organization, I'm doing this for all of baseball, I'm responsible, and baseball has given me so much in life that I should do this. I like seeing that attitude. That was my attitude, hopefully, all the way through my career and continues to this day with being a Dodger announcer, is that, you know, there is a responsibility in baseball, even though you've earned most of it, you know, but there's a blessing to it that you got to say, you know what, without the organization, without the industry, without the fans' love for baseball and the team, you don't have any of this stuff.
7: Oral Hershiser joining us here on the DeMarco and Travis show. And I did a quick little Googling, Oral. 87 in Oakland was your All-Star debut. You went two innings, gave up no runs, and no hits.
8: Wow, okay. I didn't strike anybody out, doggone it.
7: You didn't strike anybody out. No, that's why I didn't mention it. I was just going to let that go by.
8: Two innings in an All-Star game, that's a complete game.
7: Wow. just about. Speaking of the guy, one of the guys that wasn't there last night, Shohei, obviously dealing with that knee. And, you know, I think one of the, you know, we've talked so much about him and how talented he is and how amazing that he can do both things as well as he does. But I think one of the things that's kind of slipped through is that he pretty much plays every day. And other than the arm injuries he's had, he's been incredibly durable as a player. When I heard that he had some fluid drained from his knee, it's the first time that he goes, like maybe that knee is a little bit more serious than I thought. Am I reading too much into it, maybe?
8: Well, I don't know if you're reading too much into it because we don't know what's going on inside of his body, but I will tell you that, you know, fluid on the knee can be pretty common in the big leagues, but when it gets to the point where it's actually getting in the way or they think getting it out of there is going to be better than leaving it in there, there's got to be an irritation. That's why you get swelling, and that's why you get an itis. And if it gets to the point where the fluid is, you know, hampering the joint as far as flexibility or strength or shutting down a nerve because of the pressure, yeah, you've got an issue. But we don't know what's going on inside there. I like the fact that he's having it drained and whatever medicine they might have put in there to get right back out there and hit. But the pitching's another risk factor because that's your landing leg. And so that's taking a lot of pressure with every pitch. And then if that pressure changes your mechanics, then that stress goes up your body and it can get into your shoulder, or your elbow, or other places. And so, you know, rhythm and, you know, stabilization and less vibration and good support from the lower half is important. So we're going to see, you know, as this story unfolds, that's probably the biggest story going into the Dodgers second half is his health, mm-hmm. and then the health of Snell and Glasnow and the health of Will Smith, because this is not a team that is trying to win the West. This is a team that's trying to three-peat. And so they are building for October and resting for October and making player decisions for October. They're not making them to win a series.
9: So that's another guy. You mentioned Will Smith, and we don't know what's going on with Will Smith and his neck either. So how, I mean, Dalton Rushing's doing a pretty good job back there, but how do you see him? If Dalton Rushing is your catcher at the worst case scenario in the postseason, how do you feel about Dalton Rushing back there and handling these guys?
8: I think he's doing a tremendous job. I mean, you got to grade it on a curve because of his youth and inexperience. Then you got to grade it like, oh my gosh, on a curve, this guy's getting an A, because it's just, he's doing a great job. He's not just breaking in Milwaukee. He's not breaking in Miami. He's breaking in for the Los Angeles Dodgers that are going for a three-peat. And he's breaking in coming off of maybe playing once, barely twice a week. struggling offensively without reps, but has always hit in the minors. And he's learning how to control a big league staff and manage that staff from a veteran. So it's a big drop for pitchers to go from Will Smith to a young catcher. It's going from, I can just trust my catcher and think about myself and follow the signal and follow the target and be, he's there for me emotionally, to I am now thinking for myself and bringing this catcher along. So it's more of, you're out there working a little bit harder on two sides of the game compared to just one side of the game. But as far as Rush, I think he's doing a fabulous job.
7: I was going to ask you, have you ever had a brouhaha with a catcher? Like, we had to have a little come to Jesus?
8: You know, that got over-publicized for me.
7: It did?
8: I thought so. Just, you know, because there's so many cameras now and so many angles and so many people writing about it and so much on social media and so much going on. And I thought they both handled it very well. And the best thing I thought of why it blew over so quickly in my mind is watching their interaction in future times, like watching them on the bench, watching them after Rush plays in the next game and gets a hit or a home run, watching Ohtani react to him and his teammates. You know, but, you know, when Dave Roberts has to talk to you on the bench and Freddie has to talk to you on the bench and Shohei's talking to you and everybody, you know what it tells me? They care. Because the people you don't care about, you ignore. The people you care about and need and want to do well, you talk to. And they weren't worried about the cameras being on them at that time. They knew that, you know what, we like this kid. We need this kid. Will's hurt. We got to bring this along, and we got to take care of it. And, and your question to Marco is, have I ever gone toe-to-toe with a catcher? Yeah, we've gone toe-to-toe many a time, but usually not on camera. We maybe take time to walk up the tunnel.
9: Different time, too, right? Like, you know, that's social media and podcasts.
7: Different. Speaking of social media, Oral, I follow you on your various endeavors that you have in and around the Southern California area. And obviously, you've got an Oral Hershiser bobblehead coming up out at the ONT Field for the Tower Buzzers. And I'm sure you've had a million bobbleheads in your life, but the striped sweater Oral Hershiser bobblehead has to be a first, I would think.
8: Yeah, it is the first, and it's very nice of them to do it. We are a major sponsor out there with Oral Hershiser Chevrolet. The wiffle ball field off the right field corner for the youth is out there, and it's named after our dealership. We've got signage in left field also, and we've got big plans for stretching from Chino to Ontario to the whole Inland Empire and maybe even into LA, because we just want to do the right thing at the dealership. And so, yeah, they came to me and said, we'd love to do a bobblehead. I think there's some things down the road that might commemorate the 59 scoreless, but the organization there, Alan, who leads it up, does a tremendous job. The fan support has been outstanding. They're getting 4,000 to 6,000 people a game. And it's a beautiful, beautiful ballpark. I don't want to talk about the numbers that they spent to build that, but they didn't build something just to build a ball field. They built an elite facility that is gorgeous to go to and a great experience. And the area continues to grow. I mean, not only the housing around there, but the commercial stuff. There's a hotel coming. There's an upgrade of the golf course, I think, coming. There's a mall coming. There's 16 youth fields that are going to open soon. It's going to be a really elite place to visit.
7: Do you still have the sweater? And if so, is it hanging in Legends Attic?
8: Oh, yeah. I did a video. I was out there the other day with the sweater, and we did a video, and they revealed the bobblehead to me, and I brought the sweater, and we held it up in the video, and that'll be playing on the big board there in left field on the day, because on the 18th, when this promotion's going on for them, I'll be on the New York, Philly, New York trip with the Dodgers. So I've got an NBC game. I've got my Spectrum games. And Joe Davis has got a couple of, I think he's got two Fox games. And I think on that road trip, we're also covered by ESPN one time. So we got a huge road trip coming up.
7: Take me through the road trip. And coming out of the break, obviously you got a little bounce in your step and all that kind of stuff. But when you have such a big lead the way that the Dodgers do, and when you have the amount of talent that the Dodgers do, when you look at the way that the other teams in the National League West have played, And I don't want to say never, Oral, but it would be exceptionally unlikely that this team would blow a lead like that. How do you stay sharp when you got 3 months of baseball to play, knowing that you're just basically getting ready for the main event, which starts at the beginning of October?
8: Yeah, I mean, sarcastically, this is an extended spring training for the Dodgers. Really, the whole goal is to have physical and emotional capital when you get to October. So that's the whole goal. So the big lead actually brings focus and not lack of focus. And, or I shouldn't say lack of focus, or a distraction, which is, hey, we need to keep the foot on the pedal to win the National League West, to be the best team in baseball, so we have home field advantage through the whole playoffs. No, because of the large lead, it gets them to focusing on a longer-term goal. And 6 days of rest for starting pitchers, bullpen arms that don't go more than back-to-back and then get rest, choices on who you use and when you play them, and scheduled off days as far as people have aches and pains and scheduled off days around travel days and bad long games on a Sunday night NBC game, and now they're getting in late and the next day's on ESPN. Oh, we've got, you know, let's think of the two different lineups we want to use there. You know, who's coming back? A focus on slowing guys down as far as if it's a Will Smith, if it's an Ohtani knee, if it's a Glasnow rehab or a Snell rehab. All those kind of things get to be move up the priority list when you have this big lead.
9: So the trade deadline's coming in just about 2 weeks, and I keep going over and over in my head and talking about it with Travis, like, where is the need for this team? And I really can't find one in anywhere. It's not the relief. It's not relief pitching. It's not starting pitching. It's not the offense. It's not defensively. I mean, I just can't really find one, and let maybe a backup catcher just in case. But what is actually the need for this team in the trade deadline, and do they really do anything?
8: I think you might have caught one there at the end with another catcher.
9: Yeah.
8: You might have caught one with, you know, is there an upgrade in the bullpen for a specific hitter? Is there an upgrade in the bullpen that's available that gets Bryce Harper and Schwarber out? Is there an upgrade in the bullpen that if we get to the World Series and it gets Aaron Judge out? Is there an upgrade for individual battles that they're going to have to face that in those key moments? Because as we saw in the other World Championships, I really believe in a game there are like five key batters and maybe five key pitches for a starter and maybe one or two key pitches or one or two key batters for a reliever or the bullpen if it has like three innings to cover. And so you start to look at the minutiae of the roster and the minutiae of the possible guys you're going to face when you have as much talent as you just talked about. Like, where are the needs? You know, and it's really hard to find somebody that's going to improve your roster and not pay a significant price of capital for the future. But I think, you know, I think the Dodgers proved in the offseason when they go get Edwin Diaz and they go get Kyle Tucker and they pay the price for them financially, that's a tip of the cap to the fan base and everything they've done financially to bring all the assets to Los Angeles and bring talent and the fans support us and everything that happens. It's a fantastic equation, and it will be hard to improve. But I know something about negotiations as far as in the front office, because I was in the front office about 3.5 years with the Texas Rangers. And you're in on every deal because you either want to raise the price for your opponent or you want to get the guy and know what's going on in the market. So when we read stuff like the Dodgers aren't in on this guy or the Dodgers are in on this guy, they're in on everybody. It's their industry. It's, you know, you guys are in on radio and in sports. You know, you don't just go, we're doing really well in the ratings and we got a strong team and we don't need to look around. No, you're always looking. Absolutely. You're always studying and you're always looking for something to get the competitive edge.
10: Oral, before we let you go, I just have one question about baseball in general. You threw mid-90s. That was your fastball. Is that about right?
8: 88 to 92.
10: Okay.
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10: When you see a guy like Mizorowski pitch, what comes to mind?
8: Well, it's just the tools, you know, and how he's worked to enhance those tools. I'm sure, you know, he couldn't throw at that level without weight training and without mechanic training and without leverage and thinking about things and experimenting. But yeah, I mean, the number one phrase out of my mouth when I see a guy throw 97 to 102 is, oh my God, what could I have done with those tools? Because that 5 to 7 miles an hour, if you can locate your spray pattern gets a lot bigger. Your pitch selection gets a lot bigger. Your change of speeds gets a lot better. Your spin rate gets a lot better. So, yeah, I think about the tools that I worked with, and I was blessed to have great eye-hand coordination and was able to kind of, you know, knock the edges off it and have command. But in my theory on pitching, the best pitch is one that moves late. Maybe that's because that's one of the things I could do at a high level, because I don't think of velocity as the have-all to end-all, because big leaguers can time a bullet. But Nolan Ryan was like a 500 pitcher and was one of the hardest throwers of all time, because sooner or later, the big leaguer does time the bullet. And if they time it twice and they're both home runs, you lose the game, or you're a 500 pitcher. And if you struck out 13, but still got a no decision because it's 2-2 from two solo shots, that, you know, the ultimate part of the game, it's not a baseball skills contest. It's a baseball game to try and get a win.
10: Amen. Thank you. Yes, sir.
11: That preach right there. That was fantastic.
10: Twice. Learn something new. Yeah.
11: But you would have wanted to throw 105, right?
10: Of course.
8: I would have. Yeah. Well, I never threw the ball as hard as I could, because I always believed you could change speeds down as well as up. Mm. So to change speeds up, you have to pitch at about 85% of your velocity maximum. And when you do that, it is easier to locate, and it's also easier to make the ball move and hit a location. And then when I needed to change speeds up to change a batter's eye line or to beat him to a spot, I could do it because that pitch was set up, which then gave me a larger spray pattern to cut the ball loose and maybe lose a little of the accuracy.
11: Oral Hershiser.
8: Or maybe in our day, we used to call it chin music.
10: There you go.
11: Move him up. Get the kitchen up there a little bit. Absolutely. You can find him at Legends Attic. You can find him at his dealership in Chino. Oral, always a pleasure. Thanks so much for your time. We'll see you soon, I hope.
9: Thanks, Oral.
8: All right. Love you guys. Love your show.
10: Thanks,
8: way
10: man.
8: To go.
11: All right. Talk to you soon.
10: Would you rather be known as the guy that threw the hardest or the guy that won the most?
11: Won the most.
10: Me too.
9: Always win.
10: Yeah.
9: Wins are the most important.
10: It'd be nice to throw 108 once.
11: We were at an All-Star game one time, and I was interviewing Rod Beck, the shooter. Remember?
9: Yeah.
11: Giants. Rod Beck did not throw particularly hard, but he could move the ball, and he had a great changeup and all this other stuff. And I forget who the hard thrower was in the All-Star game one time, and we're like, what if you could throw the ball? He goes, I'd use the first 10 pitches of my career, and then everybody would wonder if I could do it again. Like, I'd just let them rip, and they'd be like, I got to get ready for another one along the way.
10: Like it.
11: Don't forget, this Saturday the 18th, you can join Osua, Chris Morales, and Greg Bergman for a live broadcast. 1 o'clock, the Wild Fork Match Day Food Fest in Long Beach. 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
6: This is the afternoon show with DeMarco and Travis.
7: Have you slept in silk pajamas yet?
8: No.
7: Try it.
8: Really?
7: You'll be like, what was I thinking?
8: Really? Yeah.
6: You are hanging out with a Rams Super Bowl champ and Sweet Tea.
7: You guys like silk, right? No?
6: Back to the guys.

0: his thing, a pitch that moves late is what he was looking for. Like that, I could spend an hour just on that.
1: Well, you stuck on how to spell his last name.
0: Well, there we go.
2: Hers, his ER. That's amazing. Never thought of it. But you were a pitcher, so like you understand a lot of the intricacies he's talking about too.
0: I understand, but I could never do them. Wow. Yeah. No, that idea of like imagine trying to hit something that's flying straight as an arrow until you go to hit it, and then it darts out of the way.
1: Yeah, what's up?
0: Like
1: yeah.
0: If it left your hand and it's curving the whole way, I got a chance because I kind of know where it's going to end up. But if it's coming at me straight as a string and then just whoop at the very end, good luck.
1: But if I had Nick Lelouch type ability, that's all I'm throwing.
2: Look, just throwing gas. They can hit gas.
1: I don't care if it moves. You're not going to hit it.
0: Jacob Mizorowski throws 105 miles an hour.
2: And he gets hit. Home runs get hit off him very, very, very, very, very, very rarely, but that happens.
0: Those guys can hit. They get paid too.
1: Yeah, they do.
0: You know, the defense gets paid in football. The offense, everybody makes a little bit of money there. So there's an interesting list that went out talking about the top 30 Dodgers of all time. And it's basically the names that you would expect. Just very quickly to kind of run through the top 10. And then I kind of want to do a little exercise here. It's Jackie Robinson starting at number one. Jackie Robinson, Sandy Koufax, Clayton Kershaw, Shohei, Duke Snider, Roy Campanella, Drysdale, Fernando, Pee Wee Reese, Gil Hodges. And then in the next 10 guys, there's a couple more active players. Mookie, Zach Wheat, Steve Garvey, our friend Oral at number 14, Maury Wills, Ron Say, Don Sutton, and then Freddie Freeman checks in at 18. Mm. Let's start at the top of this. Shohei's number four. The three names ahead of him, Kershaw, Koufax, Jackie Robinson. Can he get to the top of the list and put everything in the table? Put in, you know,
2: impact on society.
0: All of it. Yeah. All of it. All of that stuff. So, In Shohei's case, while his accomplishments in a Dodger uniform are incredibly impressive, a lot of his impressive stuff had happened in a different uniform. Mm-hmm. Now he's going to continue to stack new stuff in a Dodger uniform.
1: He's doing okay.
0: Can he catch Kershaw? Can he catch Koufax? And most importantly, can he catch Jackie Robinson?
1: Yes, no.
2: So why no?
1: Jackie Robinson changed baseball.
0: Changed the country.
1: Yeah. Changed the country.
2: I agree with
1: forever.
2: You. I just want to know why.
1: Yeah, I mean, there's you can't top that.
2: I totally agree with you. I don't think there's any way, just because of the impact that he had on the game of baseball and actually changes to the game that it is today, I don't think anything can top that. As a Dodger, and he was a Dodger, you can't touch him. He's the number one Dodger of all time, period, end of story. But if you're just going off of just Shohei's the best player I've ever seen in the history of the game. And I think if you're just going by numbers and take that part out of it, I think he's number one right now. Like I think he's past Kershaw. I think he's past Sandy Koufax. And I get that's probably a little bit
0: I don't know if it is. I think you might be right.
2: It's because of what he is and what he's been doing to this team that I think he would, if you take out what Jackie did for this for everybody, Shohei's number one, but I think he can pass the other two.
0: I agree with both you guys. I think that when it's all said and done, he's going to have, look, he's going to win the MVP this year. That's three in the Dodger uniform. So, and do you think he's not going to win more? I think probably there's at least one more in his future. So
2: as long as he keeps pitching, he's going to win it every year.
0: That makes four in a Dodger uniform. That would make six overall. And who knows how many World Series titles. He's looking at maybe three in a row right here. That puts him in an incredibly rarefied air. The Jackie thing is, it's more than baseball. Jackie is a cultural phenomenon. He changed the course of the country. Mm-hmm. You know, never mind baseball. That there's this country before Jackie. There's this country after Jackie.
1: Yeah, there was no color barrier for Ohtani.
0: Exactly right. No question about it.
2: Ohtani's not playing if there's no Jackie.
0: I don't think that he can. Let me just play devil's advocate here. What if this sparks a wave of two-way guys? And fast forward 30 years from now, and not that the whole league is filled with two-way guys, but let's say there are 12 or 14 or 15 guys in the league that are two-way guys, and Shohei kicked the door down for that.
1: Funny. You know what I thought watching that All-Star game? Why not hand some of those guys a bat?
0: Which guy? The pitchers?
1: Those big pitchers.
0: Oh.
1: Why not hand some of those guys a bat and just let them swing it every now and then?
2: I'm sure they could hit. Like, I'm sure they have the power to hit.
0: I'm sure they couldn't. yeah.
2: Well, like Zach Greinke was a hell of a hitter.
0: Kershaw was a hell of a hitter.
2: Too.
0: There's Bumgarner. There's a handful of guys again. Oral could hit. Oral hit like 360 one year.
1: Can I make a hitter faster than I can make a pitcher?
0: I think you are given gifts, one or the other. Very rarely both. And this sport self selects very early now. You know what I mean? Like very early. Now, in high school, you see two-way guys all the way. In college, you see a decent amount. But by the time, like, look, the guy, one of the guys that participated in Home Run Derby, Jack Castiglione from the Royals.
2: Yeah.
0: He was an incredible pitcher at the highest level in college baseball. He pitched in the College World Series and was elite.
1: Why did he stop pitching?
0: Because it's they just don't do it. Yeah. It's such a weird deal.
3: You got to pick a lane.
1: Yeah.
0: Yeah.
1: Aroldis Chapman is huge.
0: He's a big dude.
1: Let that dude hit. Why not?
0: Because he probably can't. And the reason I'm saying if he could, he probably. And the other thing is, pitching is more valuable than anything else. So if you have talent as a pitcher, we're going to move you over here because that's the most valuable thing.
2: Yeah. If Aroldis Chapman, when he was coming up, if he was hitting and he was hitting all the time, and he was learning it, I think then maybe
1: he's the size of a major league slugger.
2: There's another guy in Japan that I saw a video of it one time that is another guy that's going after Shohei, where he's pitching and he's hitting at a very high level. Obviously, he's not old enough yet to do anything. We don't know what he's going to become. But people are starting to go down that route of doing both things.
1: But your point was, if there's more of them, it doesn't devalue Shohei. He just changed the game.
0: No, it's like Curry with the three.
1: Oh, okay.
0: Right? Like he just showed, hey, look, this is a different way to do this.
1: Okay.
0: Before, teams would shoot five threes as a team, and now Steph shoots five a quarter.
2: It's still not passing what Jackie did for everything.
0: I don't think so either.
1: Yeah. I don't think you're going to be teaching what Shohei did in history class.
0: No.
2: No, exactly. You're teaching Jackie.
0: And that's why Jackie's going to stay at the top of that list. Mookie poked his way into the top 10. Can he catch Gil Hodges, Pee Wee? Fernando's inside the top 8. Now, Fernando's not in the Hall of Fame. We could argue that he should be,
2: right,
0: but he's not. Mookie Betts is going into the Hall of Fame, but I think Fernando holds on to his spot simply for the same reason we're talking about Jackie.
2: 100%.
0: The cultural impact in Los Angeles in particular. You're just not going to see that again.
2: No, and Laura's talked about it. You guys have all talked about it. But when Fernando passed away, what it meant for people in Los Angeles and
3: I think he's too low on this list. I don't know if you guys meant.
0: Who do you jump him in front of?
2: Yeah, I mean, it's really tough to jump the names in front of him.
3: It's hard, but as for me, if we're just talking about the impact to the city and what he did for the Dodgers organization, I would put him higher. Now, based on numbers and all that other stuff, that's different.
0: The argument is entirely civic impact, cultural impact, because every name on the list above him is a Hall of Famer, and the first four names below him are all in the Hall of Fame.
1: Right.
0: So he's the only non-Hall of Famer in the top 13, or 12, I should say.
2: Mookie is amazing, and I love him, and I think that the stat that I saw the other day was 794 games for Boston and 794 games for the Dodgers was crazy. But I don't think you can actually pass these guys that are ahead of him just because of what they like.
0: Okay.
2: The old head guys are really hard to even move past.
0: And again, I'm thinking out loud here. I'd have to give. Why can't Mookie Betts be ranked higher than Don Drysdale? He's an MVP. He's going to win the World Series maybe for the fourth time in his career this year, fourth time with the Dodgers.
2: Yeah,
0: I mean that you're getting into some really rarefied company.
2: Because then you're moving him above all of them. You're moving him ahead of Fernando and Pee Wee Reese and Gil Hodges.
0: Mookie's going to the Hall of Fame. He's not going to look out of place in any of those spots.
2: I just don't want to do too much recency bias. I guess that's kind of why I don't want to go with Mookie Betts going forward, because I can't rightfully look at the names that are here and say that Mookie, because he wasn't here as long as Don Drysdale was. Drafted.
0: He was
2: a local boy. All these guys were Dodgers.
0: By the time Mookie's done, though, Mookie's going to have played 15 years in L.A.
2: It's crazy.
1: Wow.
0: He's going to have been here really long time.
2: It's just really hard to pass those types of guys. And I think it's when you start arguing or discussing these things with guys from the past and people that watch them, they're like, no, you didn't actually watch Pee-Wee Reese. You didn't actually watch Gil Hodges. Like I didn't either.
3: Yeah. Right. It's going to be a generational thing.
0: The radio and on the news, but you couldn't watch it.
1: Right.
0: Yeah.
1: My bad.
2: So it's tough to make the argument to pass somebody if you didn't actually see.
0: Real quick, what about Freddie? How high could he push it? Freddie,
1: you tell me. Because
0: two-time World Series title,
1: but
0: with some iconic home runs.
1: He's a legend in Atlanta.
0: He is. He is.
1: So how do you rank him here?
2: That grand slam alone, I think.
0: Did he hit one in the 18th inning too? In that game three.
2: Yeah, what he did in the 2024 World Series, where he was hitting a home run in every single game, essentially, the first four games, it was wild. And then the 18th inning game, all he does is hit walk-off home runs.
0: He's made the All-Star team every year he's
1: been
0: here.
1: Shows up big when it matters.
2: Yeah, I would move Freddie Freeman up closer to Mookie Betts.
1: Quick exercise. Where is Piazza on that list?
0: He is 26.
1: Where was he 10 years ago?
0: Let me ask you that. Well, a little higher because some of these more recent.
1: That's what I mean.
0: But keep in mind, this is Dodger stuff. How many full seasons do you think Mike Piazza was a Dodger?
1: Eight?
0: Five.
1: Five? Yeah, he wasn't
0: very
1: many.
0: He wasn't here very long.
1: Okay, it's
2: drafted
1: like
2: what, 93?
0: When I saw that, I'm like, holy shit. I had the exact. I'm like, Piazza's low. And I'm like, he's only here for five years.
1: Well, show
2: I'm
1: out he's
2: on
1: been
2: Piazza.
1: Here.
3: I loved him.
1: You mean, and he's at one.
0: And he's won the MVP every time. Okay. He's going to go 3 for 3 in MVPs and might go 3 for 3 in World Series.
2: But once Piazza talked smack about Vin Scully, I was out. That was it.
0: Yeah.
2: I'm done.
0: Well, what are you going to do?
2: And also the fact that he was only 5 years.
0: Yeah, it's a bad take.
2: You can move on.
0: Little tip or no tip
2: bad
0: is coming up next. Very bad take. DeMarco and Trav, Greg's here on a Wednesday on 710 ESPN.
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3: Thanks, Chris. All right, guys. I hate creepy crawlers. I hate insects. I don't like bugs. I just get them away from me. But I have to give a huge, like, praise to a reporter for KTLA who was doing a live hit on Sherman Oaks. And all of a sudden, all you see is, like, a huge cockroach just land on her, start going down. And she keeps it cool, calm, and collected. Okay. So I don't know what I would have done, but the amount of professionalism she showed was amazing. But tip or no tip, you would have probably dropped the mic and just tried to get the cockroach off.
1: For a roach? For a
3: it's
1: bug?
3: Huge.
1: No tip. Bugs don't bother me.
0: You're okay with it? Yeah, some people are.
1: Spiders are cool, you know? They don't bother me.
3: Wait, spiders are cool?
1: I mean, they don't bother me. It wouldn't freak
0: you
1: out.
0: You don't freak out by them. Yeah.
1: No, do you?
0: Spiders, no, but like roaches, kinda. Yeah.
1: Oh,
3: that was a huge roach.
0: When I do my walks daily, right? And what, look, let's not let the secret out of the bag too much. one of the best parts about living in Southern California, there's no bugs. Or there's very few. You've lived in the Midwest. You know what Midwestern bugs can be like. It's miserable. I lived in Texas. I've been spent a lot of time in Chicago.
12: Anywhere where it's hot and sticky.
0: California has very, very few bugs, right? So it's when you get one, it's like, ugh, you know, it's kind of gross.
12: Oh.
0: When I do my walks and I get buzzed by something, right? I lose my mind. I start swinging invisible things all over the place. So if really? I was sitting there doing a live shot and a roach landed on me, I would flip the blank out.
12: Oh,
0: absolutely. Not because I would be super gross. This would catch me by surprise, and they are pretty gross. But yeah, I would not have handled it nearly as well as she.
12: I'm afraid of anything that can kill me in one bite.
0: Yeah.
12: Or a buffalo.
3: Oh, that buffalo is wild.
12: Right. That would freak me out.
0: Oh, yeah. Yeah. I don't know. Like,
12: yeah.
0: Mountain lions, bears, rattlesnakes, like that kind
12: Snakes.
0: Of stuff. Yeah. Like, I don't mess with that, but like bugs that unexpectedly land on you just freak me out.
12: I'd be okay. You let a snake go in here, right? Yeah. You'd be by yourself. Yeah.
3: Okay, bye. Talking
0: even
3: about...
0: I'm sorry, Lori. Even
12: anything.
0: A snake that's not poisonous,
12: go
0: like just a,
12: you'd be
0: a
12: by yourself.
0: Gopher snake.
12: Or I'd be on top of this thing screaming.
0: Yep. Like in Tom and Jerry.
12: Yeah, Richard Pryor. Snakes make you run into trees. And he's right. Yes.
3: Okay, so just because you brought up snakes, I just post... hopefully they put it up on the chat, but there was a flood in China. I sent you guys a video.
0: I saw that.
12: Where and I hate
3: all the rattlesnakes came out and they were just like chilling there. I'm just like, oh, bleep.
12: My
3: no.
12: nightmare.
3: Like, that's why. Because they like, they just look casually swimming, but you know those things can kill you. Like, in a.
0: Well,
3: it's crazy.
0: Very. There are snakes that can kill you, but most snakes,
12: all
0: cannot.
12: Of them can. Yeah. All of them can swallow you whole.
0: The vast
3: they're
0: majority
3: gross.
0: Of them are entirely harmless, but there's just enough that aren't that they scare the bejesus out of you.
3: Nah, man, I'm hard pass. Hard pass. All right, what I'm not a hard pass on. We did see the England Argentina World Cup match semifinals match happen. But one thing that caught my attention, I don't know if you guys saw that they were offering a $20 like pack. So it included chicken tenders and french fries, hot dogs, nacho, pizza slice, soft pretzel, popcorn, and soda. So Mercedes-Benz Stadium is notorious for having like more affordable food. So I wanted to know, if you guys were to attend this event, tip or no tip, this is like your go-to snack pack.
12: Give me that list again.
3: So chicken tenders and french fries.
12: Yes.
3: Hot dogs.
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3: Nachos.
12: Yes.
3: A pizza slice.
12: Yes.
3: Soft pretzel.
12: Yes.
3: Popcorn and soda.
12: I'm all in.
0: The only thing in that box that I would not eat is the popcorn. I just don't like popcorn, but whatever. But
12: it's dessert.
0: I when I go to a sporting event, I'm literally a dog in a beer or a dog in a soda and maybe peanuts. I don't eat a lot at sporting events. It's just not.